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9: Welcome back, everybody.
0: Yeah, it's all happening, folks.
9: So many text messages. I'll just have to randomly select a couple, okay? Phil says, newsflash. AFL players dive in stage for free kicks too. Happens in both cases. Yeah, but the AFL players get fined for it.
0: Exactly right. And they don't carry on like some of the soccer players did over.
9: Hello, this one said, we had an Aussie roll around like he was shot as well. Why do football players of both codes cover themselves in ink tattoos, says Phil?
0: That's a personal issue.
9: I don't know. You get a tattoo?
0: No, I hate them.
9: I always thought maybe I should.
0: No.
9: If you did get it, what would you get?
0: I wouldn't get one.
9: No, if you did.
0: I'd have Sandra on my wrist.
9: Okay, on your wrist.
0: Yeah, Sandra, my wife, my late wife.
9: Fair enough.
0: That's all.
9: Maybe a tiger I'd get. I don't know.
0: Oh, tiger, Glil, man. Yeah, good.
9: Oh, well. No,
0: don't go there. Don't go there. Come on, let's take some calls.
9: No, this is a... I'll read this one out,
0: what?
9: Craig. Cornsy, you flog.
0: Yeah. Read that again. What was that? Cornsy, you flog.
9: Leaving both last game goal scorers on the bench was the right call. Maybe Argentina should leave Messi on the bench against Austria. But I like the show, says Craig. Hello, Bruno. Good morning.
10: Good morning. Have I kept up the right colour this time? Graham, yeah, I think I was purple last time.
9: No, you're red. You're
0: red this time, Bruno. You're in the red, son.
9: You go from green to red.
10: Thanks for awarding me call of the week a couple of weekends ago, so I'm looking forward to enjoying the meal a bit. But hero to zero in a week before I'll pop her.
9: I know.
10: But you know, you think back to highs and lows.
9: I didn't disagree with leaving Aaron Kunda on the bench until it came
0: I was amazed. I was amazed.
9: Go on.
6: Look, I guess you give him credit that he made the change at half time, but it was the problem with the game plan that Pop has, and he's a defensive coach by nature. He's a central defender in his career, always been defensive. Is it only works if you score first? As soon as we concede in the 10th or 11th minute.
9: Yeah.
6: And the US, to give them credit, because they obviously watched Turkey play, and their build up was painfully slow. It's what they did was they played quick. They got in behind their wing backs, dragged one of the three central defenders out of position, and opened up gaps, which Turkey never did. They played right into their hands last week.
0: But then, Bruno, in the second half, they were a completely different side of the Socceroos.
6: Well, he made a change. He went basically to a back four. He took off Burgess. Gary slotted in, gave Geordie Foster more space. Metcalf is an attacking midfield, comes on. Irukunda's on. And Volpato made a difference when he came on as well, because they're prepared to turn and go up the goal.
0: Would you have started Irukunda?
9: Irukunda.
6: Look, if a player scores, you always start him. Jeez. But he even dropped Metcalf, like the two goal scorers. It's always like making a statement for what?
9: Okay. Stay tuned for the next one.
0: Thanks, Bruno. Good call.
9: Hello, Bruno. Hello, Peter of Marlston.
11: Peter at Choice Glenelg opening sale.
9: Okay.
0: Hello, Pete.
9: What are they sell?
11: It's a place cheap as chips. You know that one, Graham?
9: Haven't actually run across that one yet down there,
11: well,
9: Peter.
11: Well, by your presence here, there are big... Anyway, okay. I will give anyone who got up early to watch that and had to sit through hell for 95 minutes a gold medal. I love my soccer, but it's boring when you don't score a goal in 95 minutes of play. And I agree with Sally, or whatever her name was, that was the umpiring was a disgrace.
0: Yep.
11: Nearly as bad as 1978 when Des Foster handed the grand final to Nord on a plate. Now, what I want to know, Graham, are you going up to Elizabeth today?
9: No, Peter. I think it's going to clash with another team called the Adelaide Footy Club.
0: Yep.
11: Yeah, well, that's going to be interesting, KG. Who do you tip? Because it's going to be wet there, isn't it?
9: Well, maybe.
0: Yeah, be interesting.
9: Bit of sun around.
11: And I hope you're coming to Unley tomorrow, Ken, to celebrate when you umpired in the 66th Grand Final.
0: Yep.
11: And Port Adelaide 8-8, 16-16.
0: Yep.
11: That was my first game of second game of footy.
0: Well, stay tuned tomorrow at 12 o'clock. We've got the Jumbo Prince on talking about that particular game.
11: Okay. And John Halbert? Yeah.
0: No, we've got the Jumbo one.
11: Well, that was 76.
0: Whatever, 76.
11: Do you remember that grand final, Ken, in 66?
0: Yeah, I was, yeah.
11: Yeah, I remember you were there, and I was a little tacker then. Yeah.
9: thank you, Peter.
0: Thanks, Peter.
9: Hello, David at Byron Bay.
12: Oh, g'day, gentlemen. Good to speak to a couple of legends of SA footy.
0: David, Byron Bay's nice.
12: Yeah, not a bad spot, KG. It's been up here for about 20 years as the family, but Northern Rivers, New South Wales, definitely a nice spot. So
0: beautiful.
12: Yeah, so look, memory lane here for Cornsey, a question I've actually been waiting about 33 years to ask you, mate. So bear with me as a quick summary.
9: Right.
12: Look, I reckon the Crows got very lucky when we came into the comp. Like, the amount of young, elite talent, you know, not the just the obvious ones, the Harts, the Roos, the Wrens, the Wellmans, etc., but lesser knowns, the Seb Packers, the Pete Turners, that unfortunately didn't quite make it with injuries, etc. When did you, two parts of the question, when did you fully realise Modra was a special talent, considering 92 he didn't actually play much? As he said, he played seven or eight games, didn't do anything extraordinary. So when did it sort of jump out at you? Did he seem like he was some freakish talent,
9: Kurt Lee? No, look, I said to KG before, I didn't really. He was vying with Scotty Hodges, and Scotty Hodges, right up until that first game in 1993, would have been our first choice full forward.
0: Yep.
9: But he was injured. Yep. So Mods comes on and kicks 10 goals, and then his legend started to grow as he started to do spectacular. as his confidence grew. As his confidence grew, and he felt he could command that goal square. You saw him get better and better.
12: And look, I was just also going to ask Cornsy. I can't resist asking this. I was at the 93 prelim.
9: Righto.
12: I'm convinced that three Essendon players, you would know this, Wanganeen, I think it was Buick and Izard, got more frees than the total amount of pros all up. They got seven or eight dodgy frees.
9: Do you truly
12: believe that we were robbed in that game? Because I, to this day, think the umpires cost us that prelim.
9: Well, the umpires weren't kind to us. If you look at the umpiring stats, look, it wasn't so much the free kicks we gave away because they're probably there, but it was the similar free kicks that we didn't get. And I think it was like 14-1 after half time. However, you've got to put it beyond umpiring, David. You can't blame the umpires. We can't blame the fact that you know they recovered and got on top. You generally get what you deserve in footy. And we'd had such a great run into that final. So we'd played all the finals away from home. But we didn't put it beyond doubt, you know.
12: We missed the shots in the second quarter, five or six very gimme shots for goal that, you know, Ren's big mark and others. We just didn't convert on the day. So.
9: Well, 2 years later, they won a flag and the one after this. So, I mean, it's all part of the grand plan, David. And unfortunately, I wasn't there.
13: Good on you, David.
9: Thank you.
12: Thanks, guys.
13: Thanks, David.
9: Thank you. Hello, Adrian.
13: Adrian.
14: Good day there, KG and Cornsey.
9: Good afternoon.
14: Just sending my best wishes to Tony Muldrow and my prayers as well. I've been praying for him since I heard the news.
13: Yep.
14: And the other thing was I'll be very quick because my battery might die. I never expected to hear KG at his age say the word dude with such authority, calling Tony Muldrow a good-looking dude.
0: Oh, okay. That's back in the
14: highlight program.
13: Well, that's how old I am.
9: Well, KG's a very trendy sort of guy.
13: I'm not trendy. 80. That was a modern day saying when I was a boy. A good looking dude.
14: Oh, okay. It just sounds weird coming from you. That's all.
9: that term wouldn't have been used when you were a boy, dude.
13: Well, wouldn't
9: it?
13: Was
9: when you were a kid in the 1950s. That word "dude" would never have been used.
13: Oh well, when was it using? You tell me.
9: Well, not in the '50s.
13: You've used it. You're a good-looking dude, stuff.
9: Jim Rush of Golden Grove sent a text message, which I'm not going to read out, Jim. Don't think you're going to slip that one on me. So.
13: Well, now you're tantalising our audience. I'll tell you off air
9: and you can make a decision whether to. Brendan of Maitland, good morning.
13: Brendan.
15: Yes, a question both you young fellas would know this. Many years ago at Footy Park, in the gym, one of the Crows players obviously set a bench press record for the club. Mods was outside somewhere, heard it, came in cold and beat it. Is that correct?
9: Yeah, that'd be right. I think, Rod, in the initial days, Leon Holm, our weightlifting strength conditioning coach, was fantastic. Fantastic, the conditions under which he worked and the way he set up the gym. So I think Rod Jamison set a record of 135 or 150.
13: But why could Modra do that?
9: He's just naturally strong. Some guys are
15: strong. Yeah.
9: So that would be right, Brendan. thank you for that. We do need to have a break. 8223 00 00. But just give the text messages a bit of a rest for a little while, okay? I'll try and get on top of them. Back shortly.
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13: Now I'm trying to read the commercial.
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9: Yeah, thank you for your company on this, well, I can say beautiful Saturday, but it's a bit...
13: Bit chilly, Stud. Bit chilly, but lovely, though.
9: Darren says, why not get a premiership tattoo from 73 on the left side of your chest?
13: Read the other one out.
9: I'm not going to read it.
13: Read it out. It's funny. I love it.
9: Oh, yeah, you love it.
13: You read it out.
9: I read it out.
13: Read it out, please. This is the one you weren't going to read. But you'll read it. Come on, Stud. You've got to be fair.
9: I'm going to out him. Jim Rush.
13: He's a good bloke, Jim.
9: How do you know him?
13: I don't know him, but he's good for telling this
9: Jim Rush of Golden Grove.
13: What did he say?
9: Okay, I'll read it. Graham could get his wife's names tattooed on him. That way have both his left and his right arm covered.
13: That's funny.
9: Oh, yes. Yeah, funny for you.
13: Well, it's probably getting very near being
9: Hello,
13: truthful.
9: Charlie of Angaston.
1: Good morning, gentlemen.
13: Hello, Charlie. Did you hear that?
9: Oh, yeah.
1: Yeah, I did. That's true. Not both arms. It'll fill one arm, definitely.
13: Not a bad job, though, is it, Charlie?
9: Do you have anything interesting to say, Charlie?
1: Half a sleeve you could get. Yeah, I do have something interesting to say. Don't get too smart.
9: Okay, now, we'll get on with it. We're off at 12.
1: Oh, okay. Oh, really? I didn't know that. Okay. With Modra, it is a bit of a sad morning, let's be honest, right?
13: It really is, yep.
1: And he was a larrikin, wasn't he? Because you coached him, Graham. He was a larrikin?
9: Well, I wouldn't say a larrikin.
1: Oh, he was a larrikin. Please don't say that.
9: I wouldn't say. No, that's not quite a larrikin.
13: What would you say?
1: Okay.
9: I don't know. He was mischievous.
1: Okay, so what's that mean? He's a larrikin.
9: No,
1: come on.
9: No.
1: Oh, give me the definition of mischievous.
9: Well, I think larrikin's a bit lower class than
1: higher class. A larrikin's a larrikin. You can be a high class larrikin.
9: You might have been you might have been a larrikin, but
1: yeah, actually, I met his brother Rick.
9: Well, Rick was Rick was a wild man.
1: He was a good footballer, Graham.
9: I saw him play at Brighton, and I said, "We've got to get this guy to Glenelg." But
1: he's big. He was big. I reckon he was just as good. I reckon he would have been. Yeah, told me he would have been as good as Tony.
13: That's a big comment.
9: He was a really good player.
13: Was he?
9: My word.
1: He was big, full forward. I remember kicking it to him, hitting him chest. Mate, he could take some marks. Yeah. But anyway, I haven't rang up talking about.
9: Right.
1: I didn't really talk
9: about. Right, what do you want to talk about?
1: I just want to talk about how you. Because he was mischievous. You want to use the word mischievous?
9: Yeah, mischievous.
1: We'll use that word.
9: Mischievous.
1: How did you rate? Because he was an idol, he was an icon, and good footballer. How did you rein him in?
9: I didn't really have to. I mean, there were boundaries that footballers have, and by and large, he stayed within those boundaries. A couple of times he strayed, but you know he wasn't that radical that he defied the basic rules. When he stepped out of line, he was either real. Bill Saunders had a really good relationship with him.
1: And
9: the pressure of the team does, even if it's not obvious, the pressure of the team standards sort of reins you back in when you get out of line. And, of course, if it doesn't, you see guys occasionally go past the point of no return and the club has to get rid of them. But it never came to that with Mods. It was
1: but it did, because I used to see him out about in the town.
9: Yeah.
1: Let's be honest about Mods. Look, Mods, I love Mods. And I don't like many Adelaide players, trust me. But Mods, I used to see him out about town. I used to talk with him. Look, all the girls would flock.
9: You used to see all the Crows, or a lot of the Crows players out around.
1: Nah, not like Tony. Not like Tony.
9: No, I disagree with that. I would get reports during the week about this player being seen there and that player, and it wasn't.
1: And Tony doing this here and Tony doing that there. Come on, be honest.
9: No, but it wasn't only Mods. The point of Mods.
1: Okay, some of the things I saw him do, only Mods.
9: They were big. They were celebrities, blown beyond their, what's the word?
1: Imagination?
9: No, not imagination. They were blown out of proportion compared to the role that they were playing within society, because the Crows were so big in those years.
13: They were big.
9: But the only team in town was before Port came in.
1: True.
9: Anyway, Charlie, thank you for that. I'll try and read some of the text messages. When will Sturt supporters get over the 7-8 grand final? They blame Des Foster, but conveniently forget they kicked 14-26. They kicked 26 points.
13: I don't know. I can't remember that. I did. Desi Foster umpired that. I don't know, but the ball bounced. That's the accusation. The ball bounced. The
9: Simon
13: ball got to go
9: says
13: gags.
9: The level of commentary around Mods, in particular people reminiscing about his life and footy career, is way over the top.
13: What do you mean it's way over the top?
9: Simon thinks it's too over. No, Simon, it's, when a popular figure is in crisis, particularly in a town like Adelaide, where you know we think we know everyone.
13: Yeah,
9: we do react like that.
13: Well,
9: I don't think it's over the top,
13: mate. It was a huge draw card, and people loved to see him play footy. They idolised him. Mod was like God to them. I say that respectfully.
9: Dirk says, sounds like you might have mixed up your guitar strings with your roller door runners.
13: That's a good text.
9: Well, those slide guitars are things. No, I haven't mixed up, but they're
13: you're
9: totally different.
13: But I
9: did have just as much trouble with the guitar strings as I have with the roller door.
13: I keep saying you should write a book, stud.
9: What about roller doors and guitar strings?
13: It would be a bestseller.
9: As I said, trying to do so many text messages. You're right about the prelim finals. Bomber in 1993. Bombers ended up 32-15 free kicks.
13: Well, there you go, Stu.
9: Gavin Wanganeen had 8 free kicks himself.
13: There you go.
9: Well,
13: the other bloke was the one that hurt us.
9: Buick.
13: Buick, he hurt us badly.
9: Because he was a tagger.
13: But he hurt us badly.
9: And he kicked goals.
13: I know.
9: Don't put the work into a tagger.
13: I was laying on my bed watching it.
9: You don't put the work into a tagger that you do into a match-winning midfielder.
13: He annoyed the
9: and he just got
13: daylights
9: under,
13: out of
9: he
13: me.
9: He got under our guard.
13: He did. He killed you.
9: Back after the news, folks.
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29: 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Always Adelaide.
0: A shower or two and 15 today with the 10 o'clock news. Good morning, I'm Alice Burton.
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0: The deadly H5 bird flu strain has officially breached the Australian mainland after testing confirmed the virus is in an isolated seabird found in WA's south. It's the first time the strain has been found on Australian shores and means the virus, which has infected millions of birds worldwide, has finally spread to every continent on the planet. Federal Minister for Agriculture Julie Collins says it's a developing situation.
5: Whilst disappointing, this is not unexpected given the global spread of the H5 bird flu virus. I can confirm that there's still no evidence of any mass mortalities at this time, nor is there any evidence of infection in any poultry.
0: The federal government has confirmed it will decide the future of the nation's fuel excise cut next week. While Energy Minister Chris Bowen reiterated the package was always planned to end this month, he's reassuring the nation our fuel supplies remain at historic highs. Prime Minister Anthony Albanese is calling on Australians not to start panic buying over uncertainty about a price increase.
13: People should go about their normal business. It wasn't helpful. Post February 28, we had very alarmist comments from members of the opposition, and that people were concerned.
0: A train driver has been killed and dozens seriously injured in a collision between two high-speed trains near the town of Bedford, north of London. Authorities have confirmed 89 people have been injured so far, with 33 of those seriously injured. The Bedford line is one of England's most heavily commuted, and trains have since been suspended. Former AFL star Tony Modra has undergone facial surgery after a tree smashed through the window of his cattle truck in a freak accident while he was driving. Modra suffered injuries to his jaw, cheek and eye socket, and he is understood to be stable and recovering after surgery. The incident prompting former Adelaide coach Graham Corns to share one of his standout memories of Modra with Ken Cunningham on 5AA.
9: When he really came to notice was when Scotty Hodges was injured. He played the first game of 1993 against Richmond at the MCG and kicked 10 goals.
13: You said that's something special.
9: So then it just got bigger and better, and that's it. Ended up at the end of the year, had kicked 129 goals.
0: And new research suggests laughing could be a powerful tool for people managing chronic lung conditions. Now turning to 5AA Sport, and Socceroos coach Tony Popovic says he was surprised at some of the refereeing decisions in Australia's 2-0 World Cup loss to the USA. 7 yellow cards were handed out during the game, the most of any match this tournament. Popovic says the referees officiating left much to be desired.
6: I thought the referee gave too many fouls away, in all honesty. Sometimes you didn't have to do much to win a foul, and on the other occasions you had to do a fair bit to get one. But that's for the referees to assess.
0: There's a huge afternoon of AFL action coming up. The Crows taking on the D's at Adelaide Oval. Taylor Walker is back from suspension and Isaac Rankin returns after a cautious approach with his calf injury. Meanwhile, the Giants face Carlton in Sydney and Collingwood takes on Port Adelaide tonight at the MCG. Port hoping to turn around its fortunes. They currently hold a 0-5 win-loss record from their last five meetings. But Port coach Josh Carr says it hasn't been discussed.
11: No, I'm sure players read those stats and coaches you do at the same time, but you never talk about it. You know, like, it's the old cliche, it is 1 week at a time, but it's also the process on how you go about it. We've got a lot of things we've got to get right to win a game of footy, and it doesn't matter who we're playing against.
0: And Australia's beaten Bangladesh in their T20 series with a 6-run win in Game 2. Now checking 5AA traffic.
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12: The lights are playing up on Marion Road near Finnis Street through Marion. An earlier collision on the north-south motorway near Katina Street causing some dramas through Regency Park. And we have a breakdown on the southeastern freeway near the Hayson Tunnels in Craces West, slowing things down. To Ashford, ongoing works at Anzac Highway near Grove Avenue. A faster pasta lunch is more than a great meal. You also get to choose a selected drink favourite from just $4. Now that's mighty good lunch value at Faster Pasta. Adelaide's most accurate traffic on 5AA.
0: Now the 5AA forecast, a shower or two, clearing and 15 today, partly cloudy, 15 tomorrow, and the same for Monday and Tuesday, 15 cloudy with no rain. Right now it's 12 degrees on 5AA, always Adelaide.
9: Oh, hi, Alice. Sorry I was late to the news.
0: That's okay.
9: Hard to fit everything in.
0: And when we're reminiscing too of Tony Modra, it's hard not to be late with all the wonderful stories that are coming through. Mm-hmm. In fact, I thought I'd share my own.
9: Oh, okay.
0: Ooh. That's okay. Yeah. Picture this, a young 15-year-old dazzled by the heartthrob, cloudy with no rain. Right now it's 12 degrees on 5AA, always Adelaide.
9: Oh, hi, Alice. Sorry I was late to the news.
0: That's okay.
9: Hard to fit everything in.
0: And when we're reminiscing too of Tony

0: shopping centre. We thought, that's it. We have to skip school. We have to head on down there and rub shoulders with this great man. So I got on my deadly treadly and I cruised down Unley Road, and we got there in time, and he was just gorgeous, as you could imagine. He gave us an autograph, which I'm pretty sure I still have to this day.
1: Well, there you go. Okay.
0: Yeah, and he was also there with a very young and embarrassed Mark Ricciuto. And I just was only reminiscing of that moment with my girlfriend the other day. That's how great it was. It really stuck in our mind. And that's all we did back then, was follow footy stars around to wherever they were. We had all their pictures up on our rooms. And because I was a boarder at boarding school, that's what we did in our spare time. The problem was, though, because I skipped school, I was late back to the boarding house, wasn't I? Late to dinner, and that way, well, I was scolded and wasn't able to go out that weekend.
2: Did you follow the coach around?
0: No, I didn't.
1: I don't blame you, Alice. I don't blame you.
2: Fair enough.
1: Good on you, Alice.
2: What school was it, Alice?
0: Walford on Unley Road.
1: Really? My daughter went there.
0: Oh, great.
2: Really?
1: Yeah.
0: Fabulous.
1: Wow. At Walford.
2: Thank you, Alice.
0: My pleasure.
3: The news and issues that matter to South Australia. Always Adelaide. This is 5AA.
4: Steinbrenner Automotive's end of financial year sale. On now. It's well worth the trip.
5: This is the Saturday Sports Show. KG and Cornsey.
2: Welcome back, everybody. So many text messages. Andrew says, this, we've sent a photo of the ref going down with cramp and the Australian player, Aidan O'Neill, helping him out. It was good sportsmanship by Aussie.
1: I've never seen that before, Stud.
2: Didn't help us in the end.
1: No.
2: Andrew says, I was at the 93 prelim final. I still have mental scars. It wasn't the umpires that cost us. It was Graham Corns dragging Scotty Hodges. It often comes up, Andrew, and we analyse. When you think about how often players are rotated
1: these days,
2: on and off these days, it really should have had no effect. Scotty hadn't played for a few weeks. He was recovering from injury. And Stuart Wigney was on the bench. So it was just a matter of giving Scotty a break, putting Stuart Wigney on. He'd only had the one kick, albeit kicked a goal. So you think nothing of it today.
1: It's a game we should have won.
2: But it wasn't there. It wasn't our forward structure that hurt us in that last half. It was the midfield ascendancy of Michael Long and Darren Buick and the
1: Darren
2: likes.
1: Darren Buick's a pest.
2: But I'll cop the criticism, Andrew. You learn from it.
1: Yeah, you do.
2: John McGann of Port Augusta. Good morning.
6: Good morning, boys. Yeah, thoughts with Tony Modder, obviously. Thank goodness. I'm not over the boys, even though I'm an Irish Catholic from way back. I said a little prayer. I went back to my school days and all the rest of it. Said a little prayer, so hopefully it's been answered, with many more from around the country. So,
7: exactly, yep.
6: Come on, Tony, pull through, mate. We're all thinking of you. Love you.
2: It is an interesting point about the prayer, and a lot of us are, I mean, religion.
6: I know, I don't go to church in my ground, but I was raised Irish Catholic, all the rest of it, yeah. No, but go back to those in times of crisis.
2: A lot of people would say they're not overtly religious, but would spend the moment in prayer or thought to whatever higher authority you might believe
6: in. Yeah, maybe there is a higher authority out there. Who knows?
2: Anyway.
6: We'll find out one day. Maybe we won't. But on Scott Hodges and Tony Modder are, as you well know, Graham, very good friends.
2: Yeah.
6: They may have been in competition for full forward and whatever else. But they actually, I've read Scott Hodges' book a couple of times where he did the forward, and I've read the book a couple of times. They were great mates, and or still are, thankfully. And Scotty always looked out for Tony, Tony always looked out for Scotty.
2: Well, he did look out for Scotty Hodges, because he said to me that he thought taking Mods off, taking Scotty off,
6: I've heard that.
2: Just upset the balance of the.
6: Tony Modder always said that.
2: Back onto him, but.
1: Well, there you go.
2: Scott Hodges, right. He was back on in the third quarter, so was it.
6: Yeah, fair enough. We're not going to go over that again, but it's great. I mean, I'm so bloody relieved. I wanted to talk politics with Leach the other night, and he told me that this had happened. And I was sort of half tearing up as you talk about Tony. It went to Tony Modder then, obviously.

0: I was half tearing up, more than half, and because I was in shock. I thought, wow, a bit like when Dave Hooks passed, KD, or Shane Warne.
1: Yep.
0: You wouldn't believe it could happen. But,
2: no, you think they're incredible.
0: But thankfully, it's going to be okay, thank heavens. On the soccer,
3: yep.
0: I thought that one of the I don't know a lot about the game, but I do enjoy the game. I thought one of the hippie childers from the USA bloke, on the Aussie bloke, was Gary McIntosh would be proud of.
2: Yeah, I saw that. Yeah, you're right. It was a pretty big bump, too, I can tell you.
3: Did he get a yellow card?
2: I think he did.
3: Yeah,
2: I saw it. Thanks, John.
3: Good on you, John. Julie of Blakeview.
2: Julie.
3: Good morning.
4: Good morning, boys. Firstly, my thoughts and best wishes are with Tony Modra and his family.
2: Yep.
4: You know, even as a Port supporter, you didn't want to love him, but you wish you had one like him. So, you know, I hope everything goes well and he comes through okay.
2: Yep.
4: And today, I wouldn't have gone back and helped that ref with the cramp. I would have just walked over him and said, you know, sucked in. So, and I said to my husband this morning when we were watching it, I said, gee, I'm beginning to think that the umpires from the Port Sydney game last week have popped over to Seattle and are umpiring the soccer.
2: I thought the same thing, Julie, when I was watching this morning here in the studio.
4: Well, it's probably the only time in you and I are ever on the same wavelength,
2: correct,
4: KG.
2: Correct.
4: I spoke with you last Sunday, Ken. I think you might remember that I rang up pretty late on Sunday, and I was absolutely appalled with that umpiring on Saturday night. Campo went right off.
2: It was terrible.
4: There was holding on to Georgiadis in the goal square. One player had hold of him, yep, around the waist while the other one cleared the ball, and there were just so many obvious mistakes, and they have to get the stand right. Like that umpire last week with our young lad that played his first game, he got done for 50 metre because the umpire called out, move it on, and waved his arm. Now, that is play on because it happened the very next day in the St Kilda game. And when Bamert, I think his name is, when he moved, obviously, yeah, the umpire pinged him for a 50-metre and Sydney got a goal because it took him down into the goal square practically. And, of course, I wondered what it was for and I thought, oh, obviously he's gone over the mark. But then it came out that the umpire had said, move it on, and he waved his arm. Yeah. And then the very next day, like I said, in the St Kilda game, exactly the same thing happened, move it on, waved his arm, and the opposition player didn't get done for a 50-metre.
2: No, you just got to get rid of the stand. It's useless. It's ridiculous.
4: And there was one last night that was confusing to the players as well. Nobody had a clue if it was Dan holding the ball. Nobody had any idea.
2: No, not
3: the stand
2: good
3: rule has to go.
2: It's ridiculous.
3: I don't know what it's added to the game anyway.
2: Nothing. It's distracted from
3: players who play on teams who play on play on immediately. They don't need the stand rule.
2: No,
3: and the rest of them just go back. Yep. They're delayed, spot and they on get an unfair advantage.
2: Mm.
3: Thank you, Julie. Back shortly
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3: Right, now,
2: what do you got, stud? What do you got for us, my friend?
3: If the live reads copy hadn't fallen on the floor...
2: You're like a praying duck, this, Doug.
3: Well, I had to find it. It slipped under the desk.
2: Fair dinkum. You got it?
3: Just talk amongst yourself.
2: You talk amongst yourself, Doug. 8223-00-00 is our number. You can give us a call. We're with you right through until midnight. You got it?
3: Got it. Okay.
2: Good on you, stud. I'll carry you, mate.
3: Okay. 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
3: Yeah, welcome back, everybody. A bit of Led Zeppelin there.
2: Led Zeppelin, son, yep.
3: Great group. I never... They passed me by when they were popular. I missed the first wave of Led Zeppelin, but discovered them later.
2: Well, there you go. So there you go.
3: Ian Pengelly says, Graham, if you had the belief and trust in Scott Hodges like Jack Cale, you would have made the 93 grand final. Interesting observation. Never had the same relationship with Scott that Jack would have.
2: No. Although
3: it started, Scotty Hodges was under the pump right from the word go at Adelaide. The negotiations with Curls with his contract were, you know, tough and rugged.
2: Were they? I didn't know that.
3: Then Scott was influenced by people back at Port Adelaide saying you should be getting more than that. And I think Mark Williams lined him up with his manager or solicitor in Melbourne.
2: Didn't make life any easier for you or the club.
3: Oh, it wasn't so much me, but for the club. And in the end, Bill Saunders took over the negotiations. And then Scott had injuries on and off, and And then he had to deal with, you know, the Tony Modra phenomenon. But it's a fair comment.
17: Yeah, fair enough.
3: You know, did I have the same belief and trust in Scott? Well, I didn't know him like Jack Cale does. And Jack was a great
2: believer in that.
3: No, he's a great master of sports psychology, making guys, you know, play or think they were better than they actually were. So they did become as
2: very
3: good
2: players.
3: Hello, Anthony.
18: G'day, Graham. Ken, how are you, mate?
2: Yeah, good, thanks, thank Anthony.
18: Yeah, Graham, I'm surprised Led Zeppelin has passed you. Wasn't it around
3: No, it passed me. The first wave passed me when they were initially popular. I missed that. And I only discovered them later in life.
18: They're a great band. That was Black Dog, I think. That was my one.
3: Your phone's a bit fuzzy, Tony. I don't know whether your hand's free or whether you can clear it.
18: Yeah. Can you hear me now?
3: That's better. Yeah.
18: Right. Now, Graham. First, I just want to quickly touch on the World Cup. But before that, your article in the Sunday Mail last week.
3: Yeah.
18: Right. Always good article. And I'm not one for criticising people or having a go because I try to avoid conflict. But.
3: What have I
18: that
3: done?
18: That picture of you taking a specky over Tim Evans.
3: Yeah, I thought exactly the same thing.
2: What?
3: The article was about Tim Evans, or partly about Tim Evans.
2: Yeah.
3: And the photograph they put in was a couple of Glenelg players taking a mark over Tim Evans.
2: That's fine.
18: The photo was a classic, but I have to clarify with something. So the caption underneath the photo, did you write that?
3: No, I don't. I just submit the copy and then the editors go to work on
2: We'll share it with us, Anthony. What did I do?
3: What was wrong?
18: Oh, no, I'm glad because it looks like you called yourself a Glenelg superstar and I'm thinking, nah, Graham's not like that. He's modest.
3: No, I didn't write that.
2: No.
18: I
3: was a bit embarrassed that it was...
2: Oh, it didn't strike me.
3: The Glenelg players were taking the mark over Tim Evans.
2: Oh, it didn't.
3: And it was about Tim Evans and how great he was. Or was so.
2: Well, it was a good article.
18: Yeah. Anyway. Well, you're great too, but for someone to call themselves a superstar,
3: I didn't write the caption. Don't write the headlines. You don't like write the captions.
18: No, that's all good. That's good. I knew that anyway.
3: Okay.
18: But with the World Cup, they're having these hydration breaks. Have you noticed that? That's something new. During the game, I think it's between the start and the end of the half. They're having these for a game like soccer, it just takes the momentum away.
3: But I
2: was surprised when they took a break, called it the hydration break.
3: Yeah,
2: I'm just wondering, is it
3: summer over there?
2: Yeah, it was hot day,
3: but soccer in most parts of the world is a winter sport.
2: Mm.
3: So
18: they do play the World Cup in June or in summer everywhere, just the hydration breaks. It just stops everything for a game that
2: was the lovely place, Seattle, was it?
3: We have special provisions for really extremely hot days in Aussie rules footy too. I just can't recall exactly what they are, but there's extended breaks to account for the weather. So it's not
18: to me it's a bit soft, but also what's soft is now it used to be the top two teams that finish on the table go into the round of 16, but now it's the top three. It's like the AFL. They're rewarding mediocrity, like 9th and 10th.
3: Yeah, but aren't you excited if your team's in there and if there's always a chance that the underdog can get up?
18: It's all about money grabbing, you know, another round, another revenue raising.
3: Anthony, eventually the best teams get through. I don't mind it at all, but thank you. Mouse in Perth.
19: G'day, KV Cornelius.
2: Good, thanks, Mouse.
3: Good, thank you.
19: Now, first of all, Cornsy, remember how last week I said that I heard Eddie Corns on the radio?
3: Yeah. Yeah.
19: I can't think of anywhere else in Australia where we've got three generations of a family on the radio at the one time.
2: Well, there you go, Mouse.
3: Well, don't tell the world, Mouse. No, just keep it between you and I.
2: There you go, Mouse. There you go.
19: I think it's a pretty good achievement myself.
3: Oh, okay.
19: Now, if you remember after about round two, I said that Fremantle will go close to winning the premiership.
2: Yep.
19: Okay. And Luke Jackson will win the Brownlow. Well, I reckon not much has changed since then. Fremantle will go close to win the premiership, and Luke Jackson will go close to win the Brownlow medal.
2: Gee, he had a good game last week. Poor, gee whiz.
3: Yeah.
19: He's unbelievable. He's like three players in one. Yeah. You know, last night I did a show with Justin Longmuir, the Fremantle coach, and Pat Voss, and Justin sort of mentioned how they put the team together by getting Voss from Essendon that never gave him a game. Isaiah Dudley from Central's when the Crows in Port Adelaide and no one else wanted to get him. And a couple other blokes. Oh, Josh Tracy at 107 when no one got him. But then they also went through about how they targeted Shea Bolton for their needs and Luke Jackson for their needs. Mm. So they didn't just recruit players. They recruited blokes specifically for their needs that were going to make a difference. And haven't they made a difference to Fremantle?
2: Yeah, they're playing pretty good. There's still a way to go, though.
3: On that Shea Bolton, that mark he took the other night, spectacular. Mm. But hands on the shoulders?
2: Well, but that's not penalised these days.
3: You're not allowed to put your hands. They don't.
2: No.
3: You're never, ever allowed to put hands on shoulders to give you a lift or elevation. No. I mean, it spoils what was a spectacular mark. There's no doubt about it.
19: The atmosphere was unbelievable there. And Geelong were really good, by the way. The ball was going from one end to the other, and I thought the crowd were going to jump the fence at one stage, KG, when I think it was an umpire number 28 paid a 50-metre penalty against the Fremantle player, and the Fremantle player actually didn't move. It was unbelievable.
2: Hopeless.
19: Just quickly, I thought the Socceroos coach this morning made a big... I got up and watched it. I thought the Socceroos coach this morning made a real big boo by the two blokes that scored the goals last time. He put them on the bench this time, and when they come on, they completely changed the game.
2: I agree. I couldn't believe Irukunda didn't start.
19: And also, the other bloke, I'm trying to think what his name is.
2: Metcalf.
19: They completely changed the game. Australia were all over in America in the second half. And just regarding the hydration breaks, by the way, do you realise that the FIFA are making $250 million from the ads during the ad breaks of the hydration break.
3: Oh, I didn't realise that.
2: No, ridiculous. Not surprised, though.
3: Is FIFA making it, or would it be the network showing it? I would have thought.
2: Wouldn't be surprised.
3: Thank you, Mouse.
2: But were you surprised Irukunda didn't start?
3: No, I wasn't really, because I thought, there's been so much hype around him. They'll put so much work into nullifying him. Just let the game unfold a little bit, then bring him on where he can explode.
2: It didn't work because they froze that first half.
3: All right.
2: It was horrible.
3: Mick says, if people think the umpiring last Saturday night's Port game was bad, wait until tonight's game. Umpires will be gifting Collingwood freeze all game. I guarantee it, says Mick.
2: Well, wouldn't be surprised.
3: Hydration break, more like an opportunity to put in extra commercial breaks, as Mouse was alerting to.
2: I agree.
3: Let's check the traffic.
17: Slowing through Marion, the lights are playing up on Marion Road near Finnis Street to Ashford at Anzac Highway near Grove Avenue. There's delays as well. And in Woodville South on Woodville Road near Simpson Street, it's down to 40 for northbound travellers with one lane out. Absolutely everything is on sale at Freedom. 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Adelaide's most accurate traffic on 5AA.
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16: 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KG and Cornsey.
3: Oh, thank you. Lots of text messages saying the hydration break is just for ads. Fair enough. Terry says, all of a sudden everyone's a soccer expert. KG can't believe Aaron Kunda didn't start. Well, he didn't know his name a week ago.
2: That is ridiculous. When he was playing for Adelaide United, I did know his name.
3: You didn't know how to say it.
2: Well, that's a different issue. That's a different... I saw most languages. So who sent the text?
3: Terry.
2: Terry, you buffhead. Yeah, I did know Aaron Kunda played for... Played.
3: Righto. Hear that, Terry?
2: Yeah, well, I hope you did hear it. That annoys the light, daylight's out of me.
3: Andrew says the stand rule has to go. Last weekend there was a player made to stand. He was behind the player taking the free kick. What a joke. It's wrecking the game.
2: Well, the AFL is wrecking the game. There are too many controversial situations in AFL football that don't need to be there. The 50-metre penalty kick, we've been saying for years now, it was a joke. It's a goal. Penalty's too harsh.
3: Hello, Bruce.
29: Oh, hey, now, boys.
2: Good, very Bruce.
29: Well, I've nearly fell a bloody twig waiting for me to get on. I just want to give Tony Modra all the best.
2: Yep.
29: And just let you know that I've got a brand new Sharon in an acrylic box here with all the best, Bruce. Anthony Modra, number 6. It's never been kicked or anything like that. And basically, it says, all the best, Bruce, on your 50th. I hope you and KG enjoyed your day at Madison's and it did get his old fella burned.
3: Okay, so he gave you a Someone gave you a signed Tony Modra
29: Tony Modra gave it to me. Yeah.
3: Oh, did he?
2: Well, for your
3: 50th birthday?
29: Yeah.
3: What did you do?
29: I've got a lot of trophies, and I just hope everything goes all right for him.
2: Yeah, we all do, Bruce.
3: What did you do to deserve that, Bruce?
29: Oh, just good looking. I'm not too sure what I paid for it or not. I'm 7 or 8 years of age now. I can't remember what happened yesterday.
3: Oh, don't remind me that.
2: Yeah. I'm in the same boat, Bruce.
3: Thanks, Bruce, mate. All the best. Philip of Cadell, good morning.
1: Good morning, Graham and Ken.
2: Phil.
1: Yeah, look, just a quick comment on Tony Modra and also two quick other issues I wanted to talk about. Look, I just wanting to send my best wishes to Tony and his family. I was only talking to him Tuesday. And
3: Just through
1: my work, and he'd come to my work location to pick up some cattle, and I had to process him into the institution. But I was recounting with him. I remember seeing him and thinking at the time, geez, lad's going to be really good playing a semi-final as a 15 or 16-year-old for Loxton, playing A grade, kicking six goals from half-forward flank or centre-half forward. I can't remember where he played, but, gee, he played a great game. And you know, it was the same with Mark Rusciuto as well. They put him on the ball in the first quarter of the, I think it was the 89 grand final for Wakeree, and he turned the game around just by quarter time at Wakeree after being 5 goals down, were in front.
2: Both champions.
3: Actually, Curls used to tell a great story when he went up to see Tony Modra for the first time. He had to sign with West Adelaide before the Crows could list him, and Collingwood was chasing him from interstate. If he went interstate, the Crows couldn't have got him. But he first had to be listed by West Adelaide. So Curls went up to see him, took a six-pack up to have with Roo's dad.
2: Yep.
3: And they're sitting there. He said, where's he playing? And it was Murray, isn't it?
2: Murray.
3: Murray.
2: Yeah.
3: Said, he's playing the forward pocket. And Curls said, forward pocket? I didn't come all this bloody way to see this guy playing the forward pocket.
2: He tells that story.
1: That's exactly right. They moved him from the forward pocket into the centre of the ground.
3: No, but apparently he kicked six goals from wherever he kicked.
2: Forward pocket, yeah. I think, yeah.
3: Anyway.
1: The other two quick things I wanted to mention. You had a caller spoke or a text or something about the World Cup soccer, how they watered it down. Well, see, 4 years ago they only had 8 groups in, and it was the top two of each group went through.
3: Yeah.
1: This time they've got 12 groups, so they've expanded the competition a bit more. So they've got to go somewhere. They've either got to have top team go through and then 4 second-place teams, or the way they have done it is they've got an extra round instead of going straight to a round of 16. It's a round of 32.
3: That'll sort itself out. The best teams, the cream will rise to the top.
1: Exactly. And the quick comment on the umpiring, I think what the worst thing about it is the confusion that it's causing the players. You just see them, they don't know whether to go in for a ball or to let it go, or it's the 50-metre penalty. It's so much about the game that is just really frustrating. And probably, in all honesty, it's not the umpires. It's the direction they've been given.
2: Spot on.
3: Well, there was an incident last night with Collins, the Gold Coast fullback, where he's taken a mark and he's expecting the umpire to have called stand, which they do straight away. So he can't be tackled. So he moves slightly offline. The umpire... And then the umpire called play on before he'd called stand. So, and it was a free kick and it generated a goal. But the whole stand thing is just so...
2: It's a joke.
3: Muddy, frustrating. Thank you, Phil.
2: Mm.
3: Hello, Matt of Seacliff.
6: Yeah, good morning, Ken and Graham. Hope you both well.
2: Yeah, good. Thanks, Matt.
3: Thanks, Matt.
6: That's good to hear. I was just speaking to one of my mates yesterday and we were just talking about
19: South Australian sportsmen, just in general, and obviously because of Mods, but like him being a Port supporter, me a Collingwood supporter, we both sort of agreed that he would be, in our opinion, the most universally loved sportsman, or perhaps most universally loved South Australian, because I can't think of any other player, particularly in footy, that's, you know, bridged that divide where both sets of fans love him. Like, you know, he's just universally loved.
3: Exactly right. He was never that controversial. He didn't inflame people's passions negatively. He was always positive about the way you thought about it, you know, and you thought about him. So
2: you could not but love watching him play, stud. It was so exciting. He would do the unbelievable. Didn't you know his dad?
3: I did know his dad.
2: Did you?
3: He's Doug Modra. When I was a kid.
2: What was he like, his dad?
3: Well, his dad was a good... it's an interesting story. I've got time to tell it.
2: Yeah.
3: We grew up at Ranella, and the closest schools, high schools, were either Seacombe High School down in Darlington,
2: yeah,
3: or Wollunga High down in the country. So most of us at Ranella Primary School went to Seacombe High School, and the Briscoe's bus used to drive from Port Nolunga, pick us up on the way and
2: Briscoe
3: drive
2: bus, yeah.
3: Briscoe. And Tony's dad, Doug, was one of the bus drivers.
2: He
3: was also a wingman for Port Nolunga. Now, the Southern Footy League then...
2: Could he play?
3: He could play. The Southern Footy League went from Ranella in the north right down to Yankalilla in the south. So you got to know the really good players in the other team, even though we were kids, because the Colts always play before the B grade, then the A grade. So you stayed around for the A grade, so you knew the stars.
2: Yeah, they were.
3: And Tony's dad, Doug, was a bit of a star for, so I thought I knew him, okay, only as a kid, but I'm a little skinny student. He's the bus driver, and I must have been doing something. I must have been misbehaving coming back home from school. I can't imagine what I was doing.
2: Well,
3: but
2: it would be naughty, knowing you.
3: But I was a skinny little...
2: Doesn't matter. what happened?
3: Like a waif. Anyway, so whatever I was doing, Doug stopped the bus.
2: Whoa.
3: Put the handbrake on, walked down, picked me up, just like, literally, carried me down, opened the door, dumped me on the side of the road and drove off.
2: Did you hear, when you got Tony there, obviously Doug came to watch you play.
3: I've never really seen Doug since that day. But
2: really?
3: And I had to hitchhike home, which we did a lot in those days. But imagine doing that in this day and age. So we laugh about it. I mean, I obviously laughed about it. But what would I have been doing to get...
2: Tony the story?
3: Yeah, I've told Tony. To have the... It's an affectionate recollection of those of those times, actually.
2: I could just imagine you playing up too, stud.
3: What could I have been doing?
2: Anything, stud. It'd be out of the blue.
3: No, I wasn't one of those, like, cool kids at all.
2: Cool kids.
3: Didn't throw anything. Anyway, he kicked me off the bus. And had to back after the story, break, folks.
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2: Ah, yes, folks, you can give us a call. 8223-0000 is our sports line number. A couple of lines there you get through. 8223-0000 is the number. Hey, Stunner, highlight a point during the week. Did you watch the State of Origin?
3: I love it.
2: I'm not a big fan of it, but I watched part of it. It's
3: one of those must events.
2: Yeah, you obviously love it. But 91,000 at the MCG. Mm-hmm. That's a huge crowd.
3: Well, it's Melbourne. They go to these big sporting. We've had that many people watch a soccer game there. You know, are you concerned?
2: I'm a little concerned for the AFL. That'd be sort of a bit jumpy at the moment.
3: Oh, not at all.
2: I'm sure they would be.
3: You're not going to.
2: Valandy would be pumping his chest like you wouldn't believe.
3: Yeah, but that's Valandy. He takes every opportunity.
2: That's the important thing about.
3: There's plenty of room in our Australian market for both codes.
2: Yeah, well.
3: And to each his own. I mean, I love watching the State of Origin.
2: Yep.
3: I flick over to the rugby league games regularly, but I don't stay and watch a whole game. There's room for both games, KG.
2: Well, there may well be, but I've got.
3: Oh, you're a drama queen.
2: No, I'm not a drama queen. I'm getting sort of feelings that the AFL are stuffing our game up.
3: Well, there's no doubt there's problems with the game.
2: Well, that's my point. And when you've got problems, people won't love it as much or gather it as much. And I reckon there was a clear message at the MCG during the week. Over 91,000.
3: I've seen big crowds to other sporting codes. Well,
2: I'm
3: telling you, you're a drama queen.
2: Righto, I'm a drama queen.
3: Denise says, in response to the call about Tony Modra being the most universally loved player, he certainly was. But I think I would also put Travis Boak in that category. Pretty sure most footy fans thought he was a good bloke too.
2: Fantastic young man and a great character. Him to stay with Port for as long as he did and the service he gave that club.
3: But he wasn't as spectacular as
2: Mods. He wasn't, but he was in a different way.
3: But we love Travis Boak.
2: Exactly right.
3: Love him.
2: He stood by Port Adelaide. He thanked Port Adelaide for what they did for him and so forth. And I thought he was he's in a different bracket to Tony Modra.
3: Laurie said, good morning. As an AFL club, Adelaide's had an extraordinary sad time over the last 11 years.
2: Yeah, they have.
3: Dean Bailey has passed away with cancer. Phil Walsh.
2: Yep.
3: Fatally stabbed.
2: That's a good point, actually.
3: The sad passing of the captain's brother recently, Mark Keane's brother. Now, Tony Modra's tragic accident.
2: Very sad.
3: Thankfully, Adelaide Footy Club are an amazing club in times of grief.
2: That's a very good point. Actually, we should have mentioned that. That's a verb. Who sent that text in?
3: Laurie,
2: well Laurie. Done, mate. That's you are spot
3: on. I think it's a lady.
2: A lady, Laurie.
3: Lowry. That'd be Lorraine, wouldn't it?
2: It'd be Lorraine. Yeah. Well done.
3: Hello, absolutely. Bernie. Good morning.
0: Good morning, boys. This is to do or relating to the stand rule, which I actually don't have a problem with. I like it in the game.
2: But what does it do?
0: It's sped the game up, Ken. When you look at, I think it's one of the primary reasons why it's scoring now.
3: Look, Bernie, if a player stops and goes back to take his mark, that's not speeding the game up. Speeding the game up is taking a mark,
2: playing on
3: immediately before the umpire has time to call stand.
0: There are vagaries to it, and it is problematic in that sense, but I do think on the whole, watching it as a spectator is one of the things that has sped the game up, resulted in higher scoring
3: so
0: games. But
3: frustrating.
0: The one thing I do find frustrating, and I was talking to someone who's very knowledgeable in soccer, and I asked him about the offside rule and the handball rule, and he said, well, referees are instructed in soccer to have a look at those rulings, and if it's not going to affect the game or the play itself, they tend to be more lenient. And one of the things that frustrates me at AFL at the moment is the protected area rule, where if players are running through that area, but if they're not going to have an effect on the play or the game, why should they be penalised? And the penalty is huge, a 50-metre penalty. It's crazy.
2: Well, Bernie, both the stand rule is useless. The 50-metre penalty kick is way, way too harsh. 9 times out of 10, it's a goal for running past the player on the... For goodness.
3: The thing that's speeded up the scoring, Terry, is the...
2: Bernie.
3: Is the 666 rule, where the high scoring is dependent really on the centre clearances. I think that's had the biggest impact.
0: Well, I understand that, but you'd have to agree that when a player has to stand on the mark and can't encroach either side before the player plays on, it gives free license to players to pass, makes it easier.
2: Yeah, but why 50 metres?
0: I agree with that, Ken. We should go back to 25. 50 metres is way too big a penalty.
2: Correct.
0: Given how far these guys can kick. Now, they can kick goals at 60 metres.
2: Correct.
0: So it's way too heavy.
2: It just frustrates me.
3: The fact that a guy has to stand on the mark and allow the guy to just run around.
2: Yeah, he's out of the game. It's absolutely ridiculous.
3: This is from Paul Cook. Hang on, Maxine says about that the Collins incident. The Foxtel coverage played the umpire's microphone. He did call stand, but the player moved off his line at the same time, so he quickly called play on.
2: Oh, gee.
3: Okay. Andrew says, Boakey wasn't the rock star that Mods was.
2: No, but in a different way. He stayed. He lost his dad. He came here to Adelaide.
3: Stayed.
2: And stayed. He didn't, you know, they made him captain. He was a great, great player for them. And I admire Travis Parker. You don't often see what he did in footy, you know, for footy.
3: Back after the news, folks. You can give us a call, 822-3000. Best caller gets the $50 voucher from the La Vita restaurant, Grange Road, Kidman Park.
2: Beautiful.
3: You will love it.
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6: Australia has officially recorded its first ever case of the deadly and highly contagious H5 bird flu strain. Lab testing has confirmed the virus in a migratory bird, which was found dead in an isolated area of Western Australia. Biosecurity protocols have been activated across the country, though authorities maintain the virus has not breached local poultry farms or commercial food chains. Australia's Chief Veterinary Officer, Dr. Beth Cookson, says she's confident the virus will be contained.
8: We have had the benefit of learning from the international experience, and this means that the investment that government and industry have made have left us as best prepared as possible to respond to this situation.
6: The federal government will hand down a decision next week on whether to extend the temporary fuel excise cut. Prime Minister Anthony Albanese noted while the relief was always designed as a short-term measure, the government is continuously monitoring global conditions. It's scheduled to expire at the end of the month. One person has died and 89 others have been injured in a major train collision north of London. Over 20 ambulances, hazardous response teams and six helicopters responded to the crash between two high-speed carriers at Bedford. 33 of the passengers suffered serious or critical injuries, while dozens more were treated for minor wounds. There's some positive news about footy legend Tony Modra, who was critically injured in a freak car accident. He's had surgery on his cheek, jaw and eye socket overnight and is said to have made significant steps forward, his injuries no longer considered life-threatening. A man has been arrested after an alleged arson attack at a unit complex in Gawler overnight. Emergency crews were called to High Street just after 2, where a small fire was quickly extinguished after a window frame was allegedly set alight. Police later found the suspect hiding inside another unit at the property. A 35-year-old man has been charged with arson and serious criminal trespass and will face court on Monday. Economists are warning the federal government's plan to curb negative gearing could spark a surge in rental prices. Independent modelling suggests the policy will slash the supply of available rentals, driving up costs by an extra $2,000 a year by 2029. And SA Police's Water Operations Unit and local volunteer marine rescue groups are conducting a search and rescue exercise in Port Augusta until 1 today. An increased emergency service presence is expected in the area as volunteers from across the Upper Spencer Gulf take part. Now turning to 5AA Sport, and the last two Australians in singles at the Queen's Club have been defeated in the quarterfinals. Craig Gabriel has more.
9: It was a tight match that Dimonor played against American Brandon Nakashima, and he had a couple of break opportunities, but Dimonor admitted being frustrated at not being able to capitalise on the small margins. Nakashima advanced to the semi 7-5-6-3, and then late in the afternoon, with the mercury still at about 28 degrees, Rinki Hijikata was outplayed by Uge Umbert 6-1-6-2. Meanwhile, in Berlin, world number one Arina Sabalenka has rallied from 2-6, love 4, to beat 20-year-old Czech Nicole Batunkova 2-6, 7-6, 6-4.
6: In the AFL, the Crows are focused on today's game against Melbourne as club great Tony Modra remains in hospital. It's fittingly emergency services round, recognising the vital work first responders do in our community. Fans also calling for a standing ovation to honour Modra at the 6-minute mark. Two superstars of the game will go head-to-head at the MCG tonight when Port face Collingwood. Port coach Josh Carr says Zach Butters will line up on Nick Dacos at some stage during the match.
10: It's a great opportunity for any players when you come up against the best, and the best versus the best. We all like to see that.
6: And the Adelaide Thunderbirds are hot favourites for tomorrow's semi-final against the Vixens at home. A win would give them a host at a third premiership in 4 years. Now checking 5AA traffic.
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0: Slow going through Woodville South, affecting northbound. We've got some roadworks happening on Woodville Road near Simpson Street. It's down to 40 in both directions through there with one lane out. And in Gilliman, along Eastern Parade near Wicker Road, also down to 40 with a lane gone. The same too in Ottaway at Kapara Road near Martin Avenue. Delays and speeds at 40 as well. 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Adelaide's most accurate traffic on 5AA.
6: Now the 5AA forecast. A shower or two, clearing and 15 today, partly cloudy and 15 tomorrow, and the same for Monday and Tuesday. Right now it's 13 degrees on 5AA, always Adelaide.
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2: Yes, it certainly is, folks. 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
2: It is beautiful food. Kev is back too on a semi-regular basis, the old Kev. He knows he's fully.
3: Sharon says, yeah, Malcolm Blight got us two premierships, but I'll never forgive him for getting rid of Tony Modra. Still not sure why it happened. Says, well, he paid the price for that disastrous first final in 1998, Melbourne at the MCG.
2: Yep.
3: Got smashed. Now to the lunch or dinner, Grange Road, Kidman Park.
2: It is beautiful food. Kev is back too on a semi-regular basis, the old Kev. He knows he's fully.
3: Sharon says, yeah, Malcolm Blight got us two premierships, but I'll never forgive him

0: they just kept winning. There's a sad form match between Glenelg and Central on today. Didn't rate a mention in the sports section of the news. I understand that. Not just 91,000 at the State of Origin game, but the class of the game and the TV ratings are incredible.
1: Yeah, they were. And that's what I'm telling you. Valander was blowing his trumpet about the ratings.
0: The ratings are great, but...
1: Well, that's why he's blowing his bags. He has every right to blow his bags.
0: He doesn't need to, bro. We know it's good.
1: Yeah, well...
0: He takes pot shots at the AFL when he doesn't need to.
1: Well, mate, if your ratings are good, he's got to say something. And so would the AFL. Vice versa.
0: AFL's ratings for big games are good too. We don't have State of Origin, unfortunately, that compares to Queensland versus New South Wales.
1: Yep. Over 91,000. A lot of people. 8223-00-00 is our number.
0: Guys, last Sunday I watched Westies beat Port Adelaide at Alberton on Sandful.
1: Yep.
0: Not the operated soccer. What does that mean? First time Westies have won at Albion after six losses there.
1: Yeah, it's a long time between drinks for Westies.
0: I don't quite understand your first sentence, Neil. Is there a typo or I'm not reading it right?
1: I tell you what, on Westies, you've got to hand it to Nathan Bassett. He's done a fantastic job there.
0: Thought he would.
1: Well, but he has, and under difficult times, like the club rooms were flooded. They've lost three home games they couldn't play there, and still he's...
0: Sometimes those adversities are a great rallying cry.
1: Given, that's a fair point as well. But let's give credit where credit's due. He's done a fantastic job.
0: Always staggered me. No, it didn't stagger me, but it was it always interested me. When North Melbourne's facilities were, when they were at the top of their game, a dominant team, their facilities were amongst the worst in the competition.
1: What was it called? Was it Punt Road?
0: Arden Street.
1: That's right. Yeah.
0: Arden Street. Yeah. Philip says, what's happened to Gold Coast? They were big fancies this year.
1: We mentioned that off air this morning. I said at the start of the year, they're the side to beat. I'm a bad judge.
0: I said the same thing.
1: Well, they've fallen right off the perch. I don't mind telling you.
0: Is his halo slipping?
1: I don't go that far, but he's under the pump a bit. And there's no doubt about it. It comes with a lack of success, Stud, as you well know, Stud.
0: He's always going to have the record.
1: Well, yeah.
0: He's got that record. Just refer to the record, the three premierships.
1: Yeah, but
0: and two as a player.
1: Do you believe Freo should be favourites to go top?
0: Gee, from what I've seen.
1: I saw him against Geelong the other night.
0: I would never have tipped him earlier in the year.
1: Me either. Me either.
0: But there's three forwards. There's three key forwards. Their midfield looks great.
1: Jackson's a good player.
0: Defense is good.
1: At the start of the year, they would have been way down my list in the pecking order.
0: Hawthorn with Will Day back and fit.
1: See him the other night.
0: Looks like a really good team.
1: Oh, mate, I hope he stays. He's a terrific young bloke.
0: Ian of One Tree Hill, good morning.
2: Good morning, legend. How are we today?
1: Yeah, good.
0: Very good. If you could pick up your phone, it'd be a little bit better, Ian. Thanks.
2: I can't pick up the phone. I'm driving a semi B-double at the moment, Graham.
1: That's better now, though.
0: Right.
2: All right, I've leant forward. Anyway, before I get to my subject, I just want to wish Tony Modra all the best.
1: Yeah, fair enough.
2: With him.
1: Thank you.
2: You haven't talked about this morning, so I thought I'd bring it up. World Superbikes are coming to Adelaide.
1: Yes.
2: How good is that?
1: Well, you tell us. You obviously know a bit about it.
2: I watch MotoGP, and I watch Superbikes, and I watch football, and I watch Formula One, and that will do me. And... this is a huge, huge thing that Mally's done, bringing it to Adelaide. It's not as big as MotoGP, but it's up there. And I don't know if you guys know, but the bikes are about 2 to 3 seconds slower per lap than a MotoGP bike.
0: We're also getting MotoGP here, aren't we, as well?
2: It's unbelievable what Mally is doing for this state. It's putting it on the map big time, like Formula One did in in the 80s and 90s.
1: Yep.
0: Are the superbikes going to run on the streets on the

0: street circuit?
1: No, they're going to be at the Bend.
0: At the Bend.
1: In 2028.
0: Righto.
1: 2028.
0: So...
1: yeah, so MotoGP next year in November 27, and Superbike for next year.
2: So where's the MotoGP being held? In the city?
1: It's going to be held on the track in...
2: I reckon that'll be fantastic for the city.
1: It's going to be absolutely amazing, and you guys are going to be talking about it all the time instead of me talking about it.
0: I can't see how they can put a street circuit for MotoGP.
1: Yes, they can.
2: Well,
1: they
2: Go on.
1: They'll have the runoffs. They'll have all the right gear. No. It's going to be okay. People are panicking. It's going to be fine.
0: I don't believe
1: my question to you, Graham, will you be going to the MotoGP and the Superbike?
0: Well, I'd love to. I can't say I will. It depends.
2: I'd love to go to the bikes.
1: What are you going to wait for a free ticket or something? Is that what you're telling me?
0: I don't know how a weekend's going to play out.
2: Correct.
0: What my commitments are going to be. I mean, of all the motor racing, MotoGP to me is the most exciting.
1: Yes, it is.
0: And I love watching it.
1: Compared to Formula One, where they've got the cockpit around them and they've got a halo over them now compared to what they used to, MotoGP, they're just absolute legends. They fall off at 300 kilometres an hour. Then they run off to the side of the track, get on a little moped, and then they get driven back to the thing, and they're back on the track within 5 minutes doing the same thing again.
2: They're crazy. They are crazy.
0: I'll have to see.
1: It's on this weekend as well in the Czech Republic at the moment. So yeah.
0: Okay.
1: Poor old Phillip Island missing out. I wouldn't like to have a business on the island at the moment.
0: I suppose that's a bit sad for them.
1: Missing big time. Anyway, that's all I wanted to say.
0: All right, drive safely, Ian. Okay.
1: And you have a lovely day and go to the roads.
0: Thank you.
2: Good on you, Ian. I just wonder, our Premier's coming under fire. With the live golf situation, and there are a lot of people having a crack at him about getting the bikes and getting the cars and all that coming here. And
0: look, it's okay as long as the other social issues, you know, the hospitals.
2: I think it's great. But see, I'm probably the wrong person to talk to because I love the sport.
0: I know. I don't know. The future of live golf is precarious.
2: It is.
0: I don't know how valid our investment in that is going to be, but anyway.
2: He's doing a wonderful job.
0: Is it? Well, he is.
2: But you're keeping his town alive.
0: But you're not going to go.
2: What?
0: You won't go.
2: Well, no, I'm 87. It's not for me. I know my capabilities, Dad.
0: Back shortly, folks.
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0: By myself.
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0: Welcome back, everybody. Lots of text messages. Craig says, MotoGP and the city superbikes at the Bend. Have you two got any idea what's going on? And Corns didn't know about the MotoGP coming here. Like, Craig, I knew that.
2: I said
0: that to him. We interviewed Sam Shaheen. I was confused about the superbikes. I thought the government must have been getting
2: I knew there was some argy-bargy between the government and the city council about the bikes, whether it be held, should it be held at the Bend or in town. I think it would be great for the city.
0: So, Craig, pull your head in.
2: Oh, Stud, that's a bit over the top, Stud.
0: Yeah, well, pull your head in, Craig.
2: You're a stud.
0: Lucky you can be an anonymous, Craig. We can't. Neil says, sorry, soccer to me is overrated. Melbourne Storm are a very successful team in NRL. Well, they've had their difficulties this year. They had a run of outs, but...
2: I don't think soccer's overrated. How could you say it's overrated? Like, they're drawing massive crowds at Hindmarsh.
0: They get good crowds. It's a fun thing to go to, but Anthony's not that keen. He said, in Melbourne, the Socceroo fans have let off flares, assaulted other fans and basically run amok through the city. Australia lost, sucked in another loss and all these so-called soccer fans.
2: Oh, hang on. It's your country you're talking about.
0: No, I was here
2: this morning watching him.
0: He was trying to position Socceroos in a different social category to mainstream Australia.
2: What I didn't like about what I saw today, this morning, was the American players falling over as though they were shot. It was ridiculous.
0: Somebody said the American soccer strip looked like Where's Wally? You know, those red hoops on them?
2: I didn't know.
0: It's not an attractive strip.
2: No, it's not. Not for Americans. They're normally a bit flamboyant.
0: The ones who are always stylish are the French and the Italians. Their strip always looks good.
2: Yeah, it does. But you can't beat the green and gold, stud. I don't give a stuff.
0: The green... I mean, it's our country.
2: Oh, mate, I love it.
0: We need blue in there. We need the blue in there.
2: No, we're green and gold, stud.
0: It's not the most attractive combination.
2: Oh, you're kidding me, stud.
0: Artistically, I'm talking.
2: Gee, I love the green and gold of Australia.
0: Well, that's our country, of course.
2: Oh, no, but I love the colour.
0: Throw in some blue and it softens the harshness of the green and gold. Just gives it a bit more.
2: You're getting deeper in the mire here, stud.
0: No, I'm not. I've always said the Australian colours, and we've had them in the past where they've incorporated blue in with the green and gold.
2: I just like the green and gold.
0: Yeah, well, I'm not saying at the Olympic Games,
2: it's green and gold. Stud, you there? Hello?
0: Whoop. I'm trying to think of a smart reply.
2: I know.
0: We don't have the style.
2: Your eyes went back into your head. I thought, what's happening here?
0: We don't have the style and the class of the Italians and the French.
2: I know you're a man of style, the red slacks and the Apollo style. I know all that stuff.
0: Hello, Trevor.
20: Good day. How you going, guys?
2: Good, Trevor. Well, thanks, thank you. Chef.
0: Thank you.
20: Yeah. Hey, guys, got a question for you.
2: Yep.
20: Now, can a player use the goalpost as support when marking a ball?
0: No.
20: Okay.
0: He's not allowed to. What do you mean, though?
20: Let me explain.
0: He can't climb up the post to take
20: him out. No. But if a ball gets kicked in and he's leaning up against the goalpost and marks it, the ball, while he's leaning up against the post.
2: That's all right. That's fine.
0: I think he's allowed to do that.
2: He's allowed to do that as long as the ball doesn't hit the post.
20: Okay. Now, another scenario was when Adelaide played Geelong and a Geelong player ran past the Adelaide's forward line and in the goals, and he touched the goal post to get support while hanging on to the ball. That, again, is no problem?
0: Yeah, I don't know. That one's
2: touchy.
0: I'd say no. I'd say that's okay, but it doesn't seem as though it should be right.
2: No.
20: Yeah.
0: It's like when someone runs around the post and throws the ball back in front of them. Like, that should be throw.
2: No, I reckon if he's got... No,
0: as
2: long as the ball doesn't hit the post, you can fall over and slide into the post and you're back. Hits the post and you've taken the mark. That's still a mark.
0: So you're saying if he's holding onto the post, he takes a mark one-handed, should the mark count or should he be...
20: I'd say no, but I'd
0: definitely stand corrected on it, Trevor.
20: I'd go for a higher authority on that. All right, that was all I asked, guys. Thanks for your help.
2: Thanks very much, Trevor.
0: Glad we could be of help. Hello, Joe.
2: Joe.
21: G'day there, Cornsy and KG. How are you going? Just wanted to...
2: Unbelievable, Joe.
21: Big celebration tomorrow. 1966 and 1976 Sturt Premierships. Years.
2: Yeah, right. Well, on that issue, we've got the Jumbo Prince on tomorrow. Rick Davies.
21: Sensational.
2: Talking about that. He arrives today. I'm picking him up at the airport and we're going to... Have something to eat, and it'll be a big day.
21: That'll be my godfather John Murphy played in both, and my dad Daryl Hicks played in that one. And
2: Daryl Hicks.
21: It's such a wonderful thing for the. For the family, and the first one, I wasn't alive. I was born in 1974, but I heard so much about it because they hadn't won one since 1940, and I think 41. And what a wonderful thing. Unfortunately, only six guys I think are still alive, or six or seven. Mm. So we also remember all those amazing men that played as well.
0: I got a text message from your mum this week about your brother over in America, the footy game he plays over there.
21: Yeah, he said Damien, who we played together at Central for a bit. Damien was much better than I was, and he's coaching an American team. I'm not exactly sure what it is myself, but it's amazing. He's actually getting quite a bit of support, and it's huge. To think there might even be an AFL, an ex-AFL guy playing, so it's sensational.
0: I'll just see what I've got here.
2: Just while Stanley is doing that, Jamie,
0: so I've got it here.
2: I have it.
0: First game of the season, LA Dragons went over the San Diego Lions.
21: That's it.
0: A nine-goal Jaden Hunt kicked six. Noah Long also attended, current West Coast lad with a knee recon. So
21: that's it.
2: Hey, Joe, what relation did you say are you with John Murphy?
21: So John Murphy, John and Christine Murphy are my beautiful godparents. So in the Catholic tradition, that's a very sacred thing. I'm very, very close with both of them. John's not overly well at the moment. So he is they're both incredible people.
2: John Murphy was a tough, hard footballer.
21: I just have so much love for them both, and a strong man, and strong in character, strong in everything. And
2: now, Joe, while you're there, I think my partner here may have clashed with John Murphy.
0: No, well, I didn't. It was
2: tell the story.
0: My first game for Glenelg. Now, this is a kid from the country, and these are Sturt legends. John Murphy,
2: lovely man,
0: rugged, tough guy. I'm playing in the forward pocket. He's playing back pocket.
2: And what'd you do?
0: No, well, I accidentally. And I really mean, I'm playing my first game. I'm 19. I accidentally swung my hand back and whacked him across the face.
2: You whacked him?
0: But as I said, it was generally an accident. I couldn't apologise quickly enough. I said, mate, I'm sorry. I'm sorry. And he was very good about it. But, Joe, I must ask, how is your dad?
21: My dad is going well, thank you. Look, Mum is a saint,
0: and she
21: looks after him. Look, he is going really well. Like, we might get to the game tomorrow. He'll remember everyone. His long-term memory, he still knows people. He's not the orator that he was, Coach Hicks. He's going well. Just quickly on John Murphy as well. Look, he was Dad's protector, and just one really. That's what I'll probably get emotional talking about it, because I know he really looked after Dad on the ground. But apparently, in a state game, Ron Barassi had Dad in a headlock, and Dad was turning blue. So Murph knocked his tooth out apparently, and but then copped a broken nose or something. So
2: was tough.
21: Much love. And I just want to mention Tony and Robin Bergen as well. What a beautiful, beautiful people they are. Yeah. They keep in close contact with Mum and Dad and Tony. Tony took the wing from Dad in a sense. He inherited it. And so what a beautiful friendship that has been. And, wonderful, wonderful people, all of them.
0: Good on you, Joe.
2: That's a fantastic story,
0: Mum and Daryl. Okay.
21: God bless you both, guys. Thanks a lot.
2: John Murphy was tough, Dad.
0: He was a good guy, too.
2: He wasn't dirty. I'm sorry, I'll clarify that. He was very, very fair, but he would not shy away from hip and shoulder.
0: Let's check the traffic, folks.
1: Slow going through Ashford at Anzac Highway near Grove Avenue around ongoing roadworks. The same too through Woodville South along Woodville Road near Simpson Street. It's down to 40 for northbound travellers with a lane out. And in Gillman at Eastern Parade near Wickett Road, it's down to 40 in both directions around works as well. 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Adelaide's most accurate traffic on 5AA.
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0: Ah, great Australian band.
2: What's that band?
0: Masters Apprentices.
2: Oh, no, yeah. I'm not big into bands, Doug.
0: Oh, you've got to... No, you love your music, though.
2: I love music. I'm a Sinatra...
0: Brooksy sent a photo in of a yellow barbecue and a green lawn. He said, can't you see it's the perfect colour combo, yellow and green?
2: That's beautiful.
0: Green. I love Australia.
2: I call it the green and gold, not yellow. Green
0: Craig,
2: and gold.
0: Pull your head in, mate.
2: Who?
0: We did know the MotoGP was in the city. We just hadn't cottoned on the superbikes were going to be at the bend. So there you go. Soccer's. I did that one. Yep. Ash, good morning.
2: Hi, Ash.
5: G'day, Corn Dog KG.
2: Hello, Ash. Mate.
5: Just a couple of quick points before I get to it.
2: You're right.
5: KG, you said something to Corn Dog before. You're stuck in the mire. I've never heard of that word. What's stuck in the mire?
2: In the mud.
0: You're stuck. You can't.
2: Hey, hang on. That's
0: a common.
2: That's a common terminology.
0: Phrase, Ash.
5: Yeah, right. Well, I mean, normally it's Corn Dog that throws these random words out that no one understands, but I can honestly say I'd never heard that one before.
2: Well Ash, I'm trying to catch up with Cornsy.
5: Well done.
0: Okay, move on.
5: Yeah, Corn Dog, well done for the start of the week, the conversation with Samantha X. I think you seem to really enjoy that
0: I
5: one.
0: I did enjoy
5: a little
0: that.
5: Bit more.
0: I went to Samantha X, she was... Amanda Goff is her real name. She was this Australia's highest paid madam. She was,
2: whoa!
0: Not madam. She was.
2: Was
0: escort,
2: it a bit risque?
0: Wasn't risque, but it was flirt. She was sort of flirtatious. She lent it to flirtatious.
5: Yeah, I think you like that attention there, Corn Dog. Yeah, well, I think you're a single man now.
2: Oh. Well, he is. Is that official?
0: That is official. What are you laughing at? Don't laugh, it's sad.
5: Anyway.
2: laugh or cry.
0: Is that Ash? Is that it, Ash? Is that enough?
5: No. I'll go easy on you today, Cornwall.
0: Well, you've got to hurry up because you've got a lot of coming.
5: Yeah, right. The SANFL, well done, KG. The Bloods are fifth on the ladder.
2: Yeah,
5: that's been
2: my
5: a while.
2: Word. I love it.
5: What I want to ask now, Pose, is it time that the SANFL looks at upgrading a Div 1 or, you know, maybe two Div 1 teams from the SAAFL, because 8 teams in the SANFL is not going to be enough?
2: That's an interesting question, actually.
0: Could the best Div 1 teams compete against the Sanford teams?
2: I reckon they could, Stan.
0: Oh, I'm not sure.
2: The
0: team from Tasmania is coming
2: Port
0: in.
2: Port Districts?
0: Maybe. It's a good question, Ash, but I...
2: Your son's coaching...
0: Goody Saints.
2: Goody Saints?
0: I mean, it's a great club, you know, but...
2: They both are. Goody Saints a great club.
0: But they're Div 2, so...
2: Yeah. I know
0: interesting,
2: that.
0: Interesting question, Ash.
2: Yeah, it is a good question, Ash, actually.
0: But we'll move on. Hello, Sid.
6: How you going, boys?
2: Yeah,
0: very
2: good,
0: well,
2: Sid.
0: Thanks.
6: Hey, that was a great idea. The Goody Saints and Port Districts. Straight in.
0: Okay. Righto. Where do they play?
6: Sorry?
0: Other facilities.
2: Yeah, but start on that issue. And, Sid, is 8 sample teams enough?
0: I think it is.
2: I just asked.
0: If an AFL reserves competition comes in, it's going to weaken the pool.
2: That's a good
0: even
2: point.
0: More, Sid. Mm.
6: Good point. Good point, Cornsy.
2: Yeah, see.
0: Right, thank you, Sid.
6: Hey, come don't on. Be like that, Ken. No, and Graham.
0: I said thank you. That's all I said. Come on, move
6: well,
0: on.
6: Well, you're welcome, mate.
0: Move on. Quickly.
6: Hey, listen, Daryl Hicks, he's my brother's godfather.
2: Well, there you
0: Your
2: go.
0: Your brother's godfather.
2: Godfather.
0: Okay.
6: Yes.
0: Okay.
6: Now, Daryl was a teacher in Udumba, and he taught with my father. And
0: really?
6: And it was mentioned the Catholic Mafia got involved, and my dad had so many sons, he had to find someone. So Daryl rolled up, and very impressed to hear Damo Hicks is coaching the LA whatever they call themselves, the Dragons.
0: Dragons, I think.
2: Lovely family, the Hicks family.
6: I just hope, I noticed while I was waiting, I had a quick Google, and the assistant coach was a fella called Fragamini. Now,
2: Carl, the port bloke.
0: Carl Fragamini.
2: Carl Fragamini.
6: No, I think it was his surname was Fragamini. I don't know, but there's only one Fragamini.
0: Well, and your point is, Sid?
6: Go to the USAFL.
0: All the best, mate.
2: Good on you, Sid.
0: Thank you. I know the competition. I had a friend of mine who's... son played and coached in Dallas, I reckon it was. So it's, I don't know how big a crowds they attract, but there's definitely a competition over there.
2: Is the side going to India to play?
0: There's an
2: AFL
0: side. A proposition that an AFL game will be played in India.
2: Why would you play in India?
0: Because of the population.
2: I understand that, but come on.
0: Why would you play in China?
2: Oh, come on. I agree with you. Hello. Did that work?
0: Hello, Graham.
7: Hey, Cornsy, KG.
2: Graham.
7: Cornsy, you've been pressing wrong buttons recently because I've been on hold for a while. And
0: I'm always pressing
7: wrong buttons. Once I heard two at the same time, then one was out of zinc, and I'm going, what's going on here?
2: Bit of variety.
0: We didn't have two ads playing at once in the studio. I had the fader faded down for one when it should have been faded up.
7: Oh, okay.
0: But we replayed the ads.
2: See, Graham, when you come into the studio ever Saturday morning, you've got no idea what's going to happen next.
7: I've been in the studio with Lee Forrest, and there's a lot of buttons there, so I can imagine.
0: Thank you, Graham. I rest my case. There's a lot of buttons,
2: and you keep hitting the wrong one.
0: I think it would be just as hard to fly a plane.
7: You might be right.
0: No, I recant that. That wouldn't be.
7: Listen, boys. The only reason I rang up is I want to. There seems to be a bit of confusion between MotoGP and World Superbikes. It was like,
0: no, I don't think half so.
7: No, they call them WSBK.
0: Yeah.
7: Now, it's probably easy for me to relate this to V8 supercars because people pretty well understand what they're about.
0: Mm-hmm.
7: V8 supercars that race around the Adelaide track are basically cars that you can go to a dealership and buy. Yeah. Now, obviously, the supercars, they might put aero on them, put bigger brakes on them, use slick tyres and spruce them up a little bit, but they're based on a production vehicle that you can go and purchase.
0: Yep.
7: That's exactly what World Superbikes are. They are production bikes.
0: Yep.
7: Then you can go and buy something that's racing around the bend.
0: Yep.
7: If you wish. Now, same thing. They're souped up a little bit bigger brakes. They use slicks, a little bit more aero, et cetera. But the manufacturers love World Superbikes because it equates to more sales for them rather than, say, MotoGP, because people like BMW, Kawasaki, Honda actually prefer superbikes because, you know, if they win the world championship, then they're going to sell more motorcycles.
2: Yep, exactly.
0: And as we were told, they're just a bit slower than the MotoGP bikes.
7: Slower. Yeah. They're heavier.
0: Yeah.
7: Like, they're quite a bit heavier. A MotoGP bike is... power to weight ratio is ridiculous because they're very, very light.
0: What about how low they get in the turns, scraping their knees?
7: Well, it's got to the point with the tyre technology now that when they go into some really tight corners, not only do their knee scrape, their elbow and their shoulder scrape.
0: Oh, it's astounding. I mean, it's so spectacular. Graham, we do have to leave it there, but it's an interesting topic. We can talk about it at some other stage when time allows, but we're getting close now to time on period, so back after the break.
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0: That ad for the NBN is interesting, KG. A few weeks ago, my NBN was buffering and irregular and unreliable. And then I restarted it, and it was spluttered and started a bit. But now it seems it's a mystery how these things work. How to get them to work?
21: I've got no idea. Stud me.
0: Do you used to get yours through your phone?
21: Oh no, I got no idea. Mate, I'm a dunce.
0: You're not a dunce.
21: I am just an absolute dunce.
0: Tim's a great.
21: What's
0: a bit rude. Graham, you goose.
21: You goose, Graham.
0: Wouldn't time on be after 12 p.m. Oh, Tim, it's an expression. It's like it's just a... The time on period means we're coming to the end of the program. So time on period would be the last few minutes leading into the last ad break.
21: Beautiful morning.
0: Stephen says, not a good idea to include amateur clubs into the sample competition. That would lead to a complete amalgamation. The Magpies need to be reinstated, the real Port Magpies, in view of the average crowd at Alberton these days.
21: Yeah.
0: A terrible look.
21: Yeah.
0: And why are the Power Seconds and Crow Seconds still part of the sample and playing for points? It's ridiculous, said Stephen. Scotty says, V8 supercars are definitely not based on production cars you can buy. That was the case back in the day, but not now. So, okay. Fair enough. How you going, Graham and Kent? Yeah, very good, thanks, Neil. It's been an absolute disaster from 4:30 this morning. First Australia get beaten. I came out here from Scotland as a migrant when I was 9 years old. I'm 64. From the first time the Socceroos made the World Cup in 74, I followed them with real passion. Then straight after the Australian game, Scotland get done as well. Being Scottish born, that one hurts just as much.
2: Well, we're not out of the contest yet.
0: Where was Rod Stewart when you needed him?
2: Exactly.
0: Hello, Warren.
2: Warren.
1: Good morning, Ken and Graham. I'm wondering, Ken, if you, especially and Graham, if you've seen the photo on page 5 of the advertiser this morning with Kelly Finlinson.
2: Yes,
1: and
2: I have.
1: Darling daughter.
2: Yeah, it's on the front page of a magazine inside the advertiser. Yes.
1: Yeah, what a wonderful photo of the two of them and the battle that her mum's going through. Then she says, you can't exactly say no to the perfect little human being. So, mummy, I want to play. Sometimes she just can't get out of bed.
0: Yeah, and then
4: I got emotional.
0: How can she battle through that?
4: Can't.
1: Yeah, and then the other thing, this great-great-grandmother who was the first one there for Tony yesterday, you know, when the accident happened.
2: How beautiful did she speak?
0: Oh, my gosh. And what held it did, his hand? It gave us a, it gave us an insight that we never had to the whole.
1: She held his hand, and when he stopped squeezing, she said, squeeze.
2: Yep.
1: And it helps him come and she could
2: it's
1: feel
2: a beautiful
1: him
2: story,
1: her hand tighter.
2: Beautiful story. Yeah. I'm glad you raised that part, actually.
1: That is just a wonderful, you know, great-grandmother that pulled across and sat there with him until the help came. And what she would have done, you know, who knows what would have happened.
2: Well, that's exactly right. She might have saved his life.
1: Yeah. And it's just a lovely bit there. And she doesn't want any kudos or anything. She was just there helping someone who needed help.
2: But how lucky was he that that beautiful lady was there at that time and did what she did? Unbelievable.
1: Absolutely.
0: Well done.
1: Otherwise, he'd have been wandering around in front of the truck and God knows what would have happened.
2: Exactly right.
0: Exactly, Warren.
2: No, I'm glad you've raised that, Warren. I read that story about Kelly Finlinson and it was so emotional.
0: And on the mods one, Warren, I had a friend who had a property at Back Valley, and so we often used to go down that Back Valley road.
2: So where is it?
0: It's just out of Victor Harbour.
2: Oh, okay.
0: It's sort of between Victor Harbour and Cape Jarvis, I suppose.
2: I've never heard of it, but go on.
0: Back Valley. It's like Second Valley, but it's further south and a lot further south than Second Valley. John H. Ellis used to have a farm down there at Back Valley, so it's quite a pretty part, but it's isolated. He's really lucky that
2: the lady was there.
0: The lady was there.
2: She handled herself beautifully, I thought.
0: Tony and Erica Modra have written a song. I saw it online. When did they do this? I don't know when it was done, but it's. We've got it, or part of it here.
2: I didn't know this.
0: And we're going to go out with it when we eventually do go out. But we've got a La Vida.
2: That's easy today. And our best call of the morning. We had a lot of good calls this morning.
0: We both like Joe.
2: Oh, Joe was a great story.
0: So, Joe, you win the La Vida restaurant and pizzeria for a delicious lunch or dinner.
2: Warren came close.
0: Everyone came close.
2: Yep.
0: So before we go out,
2: yeah,
0: I have to read the La Vida ad.
2: Well, okay. I'm there the other night getting some takeaway.
0: Big Kev is back permanently for a few days per week for the regulars, so get in and see
2: Kev. Love it. Love their food.
0: Get his opinion on the footy. He told us exactly where the Crows were going to finish last year, and he was right.
2: Yeah.
0: La Vida, it's the absolute treasure in the West. Do yourself a favour. Pop in for a mouthwatering lunch or dinner, and once you have, you'll keep going back again and again. As well as the mouthwatering Italian cuisine, the entire range of pizzas from the pizzeria are delicious.
2: Pepperoni, beautiful.
0: The pizza oven fires up from 5 p.m, so you can dine in or grab a couple to take away on your way home, okay? And besides the amazing food, the best part about La Vida has to be the warm, friendly family atmosphere. 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
2: Well done, son.
0: It's the perfect place for functions, birthdays, christenings, engagements, weddings, even sports club presentations like awards night. 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You will love it.
2: Beautiful food.
0: Now, this is a song written by, and it relates to footballers and their relationship and the partnership.
2: This is written by Tony and
0: Erica.
2: Erica.
0: Here we go.
2: Audra. You might.

0: That is amazing.
1: Oh, I loved it. I didn't want that to stop.
0: Who's singing it?
1: I don't know. Beautiful voice.
0: Ask Jess to find out who's singing it.
1: Beautiful voice.
0: Written by Tony and Erica Modra.
1: Yeah, I did not. I'm got goosebumps.
0: Well done. We might do a bit of research on that over the next coming
1: week. Let me know,
0: have
1: Stud,
0: a bit
1: will
0: more
1: you, please?
0: Information.
1: Love the minute of it. That was a highlight for me.
0: Thank you so much for joining us. We're going to the footy very shortly. The Crows take on Melbourne.
1: Go Port. Yep.
0: I think I fancy the Crows against Melbourne. Not sure about
1: at home.
0: Not sure about Port Adelaide against
1: Collingwood at the G. That'll be an interesting game.
0: Bye, Ken. Bye,
1: catch us, Stud. Bye, everyone.
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13: A shower or two and 15 today with the 12 o'clock news. Good afternoon, I'm Alice Burton.
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13: Australia has activated emergency biosecurity protocols after recording its first ever case of the deadly H5N1 strain of bird flu. Jack Fenwick reports.
15: Test results have confirmed a migratory brown skua bird found unwell on a remote beach in WA South has died from the highly pathogenic virus. Australia was the last continent in the world to have a H5 case confirmed, which has given Federal Agricultural Minister Julie Collins confidence we are prepared.
16: We have looked at what has happened overseas. We have learned from that, which is why we have invested early.
15: There has been no evidence of mass mortalities, but biosecurity protocols have been activated across the country, with extensive efforts being made to protect the poultry industry, which is already reeling from the outbreak of a H7 variant of bird flu, which left eggshells in shops across the nation bare for almost a year.
13: Australia's national fuel stockpiles remain at some of the highest levels since the Middle East conflict began. Energy Minister Chris Bowen says the country holds 44 days worth of petrol, 39 days of diesel and 32 days of jet fuel. The Prime Minister says a final decision on whether to extend the temporary fuel excise cut will be handed down next week. Master Builders Australia warns federal budget changes to negative gearing and capital gains tax will worsen the housing crisis. Following a Senate committee report, the group claims the new tax hikes will slash new home supply by 9,000 over 4 years. Master Builders Chief Executive Danita Warren says it's disappointing.
17: The impact of the tax hikes on property investment that will result in accordance with the government's own figures, a decline in 35,000 homes over 10 years.
13: Crows legend Tony Modra has undergone facial surgery overnight after he was left fighting for his life following a truck crash on Thursday. It's understood he needed surgery to his jaw, cheek and eye socket. He remains in a critical but stable condition in Flinders Medical Centre. And three teenagers have been arrested after a BMW was allegedly stolen from a home at Unley early this morning. The vehicle was tracked to Adelaide's northern suburbs, where police arrested three suspects at Elizabeth Downs just half an hour after the theft was reported. A 14-year-old boy, a 17-year-old boy and an 18-year-old man have been charged with a range of offences, including illegal use of a motor vehicle. Now turning to 5AA Sport, and the Socceroos are doing some soul-searching after a crushing 2-0 loss to the USA in this morning's hotly anticipated World Cup clash in Seattle. Coach Tony Popovich describing the first half as awful, making it too hard to claw back in the second.
18: Unfortunately, that didn't go our way, but yeah, I think today was, I wouldn't say the best day for the referee, and we felt we were Australia today with the referees.
13: In the AFL, the Adelaide Crows are eyeing a spot in the top four. The club bringing back Taylor Walker, Isaac Rankin and Mark Keane for their match against Melbourne at Adelaide Oval this afternoon. Coach Matthew Nix praising Keane for overcoming a serious lower leg injury.
19: It's going to take him a little time to find, you know, that sort of that judgment in the game and the speed of the game again, but it'd be great to have him back.
13: The Power will be looking to avoid another narrow loss when they face Collingwood at the MCG tonight. Jack Lukosius and Josh Lay both return, but Kane Farrell has been sidelined with a groin issue and Ollie Wines managed. And Australia's beaten Bangladesh in their T20 series with a 6-run win in Game 2. Now checking 5AA traffic.
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21: Slow going through Elizabeth around an earlier collision at Main North Road near the Elizabeth Way. Another one in Burton at Heyslip Road and Politis Drive are causing some dramas too. To Ashford at Anzac Highway near Grove Avenue, there's delays around ongoing works. Watch out for speed cameras at Main Road Belair and Five Ash Drive through Pasadena. 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Adelaide most accurate traffic on 5AA.
13: Now the 5AA forecast, a shower or two, clearing and 15 today, partly cloudy 15 tomorrow, and the same for Monday and Tuesday, 15 with no rain. Right now it's 13 degrees on 5AA, always Adelaide.
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23: Adelaide with an exemplary performance away from home, and 2 weeks straight they put in proud performances.
13: Clearing and 15 today, partly cloudy 15 tomorrow, and the same for Monday and Tuesday, 15 with no rain. Right now it's 13 degrees on 5AA, always Adelaide.

0: definitely this year. So I'm really proud of the way they were able to focus on the task at hand, which wasn't an easy one.
1: The Crows are able to come out and play the footy that we've been hoping for all year.
2: If we could pressure them, we thought that when we actually take the ball at them and not let them get settled and give the big boys a chance, we'll see what happens when we can get it in there to them.
0: Our team were playing as good a footy as we can play, led by our captain. Yeah, that's as good a core as I've seen.
3: Proud of the way that he's been able to perform come game day, and the way that he leads behind closed doors is phenomenal.
4: I think we always knew that the good footy was definitely there and it wasn't far away. Have we turned a corner? Yes. I think we're just starting to click and simplify our game plan a little bit. I think it's just really exciting. Everyone's on the same page.
5: I love Dan Curtin. He's a man mountain. If you can't get the job done in the air, he's going to make you look silly. And I love it.
4: We've got some continuity now. We've got some boys coming back in. So there's a buzz and excitement around the group at the moment. And everyone's just really excited to go and play a good brand of footy.
6: They've got Rochelle. Franklin comes back in. Berry's been playing unbelievable footy as well inside for them. So they've got multiple options.
5: There's a lot of planning now needing to go into the Adelaide Crows, which we didn't say a month ago.
7: Welcome to 5AA Football. It's Adelaide taking on Melbourne, live from Adelaide Oval, with Adelaide's premier call team, Stephen Rowe, Tom Wren, Sam Tugwell, and Scott Caporiale.
8: It's a beautiful sunbathed Adelaide Oval on a Saturday afternoon at the moment. Maybe a little bit of rain around today, but we are looking forward to a hot contest between two sides in the top six. Adelaide, since the bye, in some season best form, you'd have to say, and the Demons, a resurgent looking footy club, new look under Stephen King, and a spot in the top five up for grabs for both these clubs today, and a big pre-game to build us up to Adelaide and Melbourne, just 35 minutes away from the start of this contest at Adelaide Oval. As I welcome in the team, Stephen Rowe, Tom Wren, Scott Caporiale. Boys, it's a really great game to look forward to.
9: Can't wait for it, fellas. Yeah, going to be really exciting. I think last week, that first quarter, we heard Matty Nix talking about it. Some of the best footy we've seen from the Crows in a year or so. It was outstanding. So hopefully more of the same.
10: Yeah, Campo, welcome. The prelude there is all correct. But again, it's all going to go toward how we go in the finals. And until we get there, we're not going to know, are we?
11: No.
10: But that's what they're building towards.
11: Yeah, well, I guess they got to qualify first, yeah, isn't it?
10: That's, and
11: you've got to earn the right to get there. Their draw after the bye, after this month, sort of evens out. Like, it's a reasonable draw. They had a pretty tough draw at the start of the year, but they certainly, the last couple of weeks, have got back to that 2025 DNA, hasn't it?
9: Been great to watch the last couple of weeks. We're going to go down to the boundary now because we've got senior assistant Murray Davis waiting for us. Murray, no late changes to the side, and you bring back some real firepower today as well. It must be nice to have a few of your big weapons back in the team, in Rankin and Walker and Keane in particular.
12: Yeah, afternoon. Thanks for having me on. It's certainly good to get those names that you mentioned there back into the team, and looking forward to the contest ahead of us.
11: Murray, Scott Caporiale here. Lachie McAndrew's form's been really solid majority of the year. It was a really big task last week against Tim English. No bigger test, I guess, again, to an eight-time All-Australian.
12: Yeah, pretty good opponent that he's going up against today, Campo. And you're right, he really played a great game last weekend against a ruckman that we really rate in English. And he'll have his work cut out today. We'll have Riley Philthorpe back up. McAndrew's in the ruck at different stages. So we know certainly what Max Gawn can do around the clearance game for Melbourne. And there's obviously a lot that he has impact-wise around the ground as well that we'll have to take care of.
11: And how much Murray goes into, I guess, the strategy, if he gets his hand on it, and your strategy at ground level, particularly around centre bounce?
12: Yeah, that's right. I think it's so hard at centre bounce now to sort of rove, if you like, to the opposition ruckman, and especially to a guy like Max Gawn, because he can put it in so many different areas. So it's really just about being able to either win or halve that battle inside the centre ball up, if you like, and then also the guys being ready on the outside.
10: Just back to McAndrew for me. Has his game time increased? Does his GPS numbers tell you from round one to now round 14 he's running further, faster for longer?
12: Yeah, there's a little bit of that, Rowie. I think the bye came at a really good time for McAndrew. He's had a big workload, so we've been able to manage him. And sometimes the scoreboard allows you to do different things as well, like potentially give him a longer break or maybe ruck Toby Murray for longer periods. Again, just depending on the situation of the game.
10: Yeah, and it looks like Philthorpe will be the second ruck. I've been wanting that for a while. I don't.

0: get all the ins and outs about his injury and whether he wants to or not. Does Riley want a ruck? Does he want to be the second ruck? And do you coaches have a desire for him to be the second ruck? Is that your ultimate model?
1: Well, I think it's ultimately picking the best 23 each week, and if that means that we've got to have that balance or support in there, and again, we're sort of, I think it's the first time this year where we've just gone with Riley as the second ruck.
0: Yeah.
1: Went to it a lot last year, as most would know, but with that extra player on the bench, we've looked at different things. But, Riley will do that. He sort of, he goes in there in periods in game, and he also goes in there as a midfielder, but today definitely will be the second ruck.
0: And inside 50 ruck work, I know last year Tex absolutely loved it. I think it gets him in the game. He likes getting amongst it, and he does use his body beautifully, and he's so clever to create or kick a goal himself. Who's doing your ruck work inside 50?
1: Yeah, we'll go with our nominated ruck. So Max Gorn has a big influence inside their D50, if you like, our forward 50. So we'll go with our nominated ruck in there to take those boundary throw-ins and ball-ups.
2: And Murray, you get a few soldiers back now, which is nice. You get Isaac Rankin. Well, I guess the conversation was this week or last week. He said during the week on Channel 7 he probably more likely play a little bit more forward.
1: Yeah, we'll look to start him in through the midfield. I think that's where, when he went out of the side, that's the role that he was playing for us. We know we can use Jake Saligo through there as well if we need to. But, Isaac will start through the midfield. And, yes, he'll definitely have stints forward of the ball as well. But he'll take up the role he was playing prior to him going out of the side.
2: And I guess the other thing, Murray, since the bye, I've really enjoyed the pressure that you guys, I mean, you're the number one pressure team in the comp. That's been a real constant, but well over 200 last week against the Doggies. You only missed two tackles in 105 attempts last week. That's an unbelievable number.
1: Yeah, something we're really proud of at the moment, and Nixie's driven really hard our pressure game and being able to play the game in our forward half. And to be able to do that, it requires repeat efforts, and you also have to be set up well behind the ball. So whilst a lot of people see the pressure in our front half, the important bit is what the guys are doing behind the ball in the way they're set up. So we'll need to be good in that space again today and be able to maintain the rage over four quarters.
2: Well, if you have a little bit of a look at Melbourne, there's one little guy that will be buzzing around through the midfield in Cozzy. What's the plan for him?
1: Yeah, he's a star. Watching him closely, like, he's got a great ability to be able to conserve energy at the right times, and then when he knows he's going to win that ball, he's elite at being able to swoop on it, whether it be a loose ball or get on the end of a handball. So, again, when he played through the midfield, James Peatling at different stages will sort of be responsible for Cozzy, and then when he goes forward, it'll probably be Maxi Michelini that'll have that role as well. But he's just an A-grade player. They can play in multiple different roles, so we'll have our work cut out trying to minimise his influence.
0: Is that you in the race tapping your toes to Sweet Caroline, Murray?
1: No one wants to see me dance, Roy.
0: Hey, just one last one, and I know the answer to it, but I'll ask anyway. I know you're on in 5 minutes. It's called rotations, and you generally rotate your midfielders as to who starts on the bench, but Sam Berry's first quarter last week, there's only one bloke that was better than him, and that was our skipper. Why wouldn't you start him again this week? What's the plan behind that? God, he was good that first. Well, actually, it was probably his best game for the year. Actually, I'll go even further than that, Murray. It was his best game ever.
1: Well, yeah, he's been in ripping form, Sam Berry, and he does complement our midfield mix really well. So, look, you'll sort of see that first 5 minutes goes pretty quick for him. And the thing that we have found is with our first quarters is our ability to be able to do that second phase of that first quarter, if you like. So we might just keep the powder dry on Sam Berry and hope he comes in and has the same impact after 5 minutes of sitting on the pine.
3: That'd be outstanding. And just finally, we know the impact of Tony Modra at the footy club. Murray, needless to say, he's someone that everybody loves and, you know, so widely respected.
1: Yeah, much loved figure of the Adelaide Football Club. Obviously, our thoughts and prayers are all with the family, and great to hear that there's some good news coming out of the Modra camp. And as I said, all our thoughts and prayers are with the family.
3: Well said, Murray. Congratulations. Thanks
0: for
3: that.
0: Have a ripper, buddy.
3: Yeah, get the win today, Murray. The side's in great form. Let's hope for three in a row.
1: Thanks. Have a good call, guys.
3: Thanks so much. Murray Davis on the sidelines there. He's been a great addition for them. I like the question about Cozzy Pickett. It's how do you shut him down? When he goes, Campo, there's no one almost more exciting in the game.
0: But when you're too good, you're too good. Yeah. Dawson last week was too good.
3: Too good.
0: Dacos, we've seen at times, too good. Mm-hmm. Bontempelli at times can be too good. Sometimes you've got to tip your lid and you can't plan for it. That's what they are. You can nullify it.
3: Yeah.
0: But sometimes...
2: Yep,
0: there's class. Nothing. Well, you've been class. In the coaches. You just can't.
2: Yeah, class.
0: Class beats ass.
2: Yeah, it does. But look, it's going to be a fascinating because, I mean, arguably our captain in Jordan Dawson and Cozzy Pickett are two of the arguably the best midfielders in the competition over the last month, especially. The influence that they have for their team, not only round the ground, but their ability to hit the scoreboard has been the thing that both players have been able to do. So once they get forward to centre, they just cause so much damage. So and different players. Cozzy's his leg speed and his ability to get in and out of traffic. Jordan Dawson's about composure and his kicking ability.
0: And his aerial.
2: And his aerial, yeah, definitely. So two different players, and that's why our game's so great, isn't it?
0: You can
2: have different attributes and still be arguably the best player in the competition.
0: Yep. Campo, this is my game three of my block of three since the bye. Now, Geelong, we grinded out a great win. Now, it could have gone either way, but, you know, they won in a certain way. Bulldogs absolutely smashed them. And we think we heard in the pre-game the coach saying, I think that's the most complete game we've played this year, certainly, and probably since he's been there. Melbourne, more than capable. They're a bloody good team.
3: Yeah.
0: They sit fifth on the ladder. They're above the Crows. So these were the three games I wanted to put to bed, playing what we call the Crows' way. Now, we know if they can get that right. So it's bring the heat, win the contest, and then use the ball. Use the ball, in other words, take them on. Go flat out, full bore straight at them. Now, I'm not going to make any grandiose statements here because I'm not a big statement man anymore. I'm losing my voice and I don't want to have to do the kabangs and all that sort of stuff. But this isn't a big statement. They win today, that's 3 weeks for confidence with players coming back. It sets them up for a massive tilt for top four. And then judgment day will come for all of us. They did not win a quarter in the finals last
3: year. That's right, yep.
0: So now they're preparing that. And that's exciting. And someone like me who is ultimately a fan. I work in the game, but I'm a fan. I just want them to do well. I want them to win a flag. It's been so long overdue. It'll start giving people like us real genuine hope. Could we? Well, of course they could. But I want to see it again today and get some real quality.
2: Yeah.
0: Now, there's nothing outlandish there, was there?
3: No. Was that a little bit too measured?
0: It was a bit too
3: measured.
2: Very measured.
0: Yeah, well, okay.
4: You've lost the secret herb to spices of rowing.
3: We don't want...
0: okay, well,
2: No.
3: Save the
2: we
3: voice.
2: We want you 6 or 7.
0: That's it. Campo last year, hold.
3: Yeah, he was good.
0: Hold. And then Pembo and Will, lift.
3: Got to find somewhere
0: this
3: the sweet
0: is a
3: spot.
0: Massive game for me today.
3: Yeah.
0: I rate Melbourne.
3: Well, I was going to ask both of you, Campo, Rowe, have they been the surprise packet of the year, Melbourne? I think we all expect it to be a slow build, and they've been really good. You mentioned fifth on the ladder, new coach. Now, we spoke about Cozzy Pickett, but in your eyes, Campo, I'll ask you first, why have Melbourne been so much better than what we all anticipated?
2: Well, I think what King's done compared to what Goody was, if you have a look at the game styles, they're far more attacking, aren't they? So the group that they've got... play a little bit more with some freedom, I guess, and their ability to go forward has been the thing. So a little bit of homework. Here's a number. They kicked forward last year. They were 18th in the competition. They're now third. So that's a big jump from what you were doing previously. So sideways, slow, back and forth, those sort of things. So now they're going at the game, and you can see, you know, let's move it. It's a bit like the Geelong. Let's go forward at the game rather than sideways and that sort of thing. So that's been the biggest thing. They've got their clearance game back on track with Max Gawn and that midfield. They've sort of added through there. They've added Windsor through the middle of the ground. Mm-hmm. Pickett's playing more through the middle of the ground, so they've gone a little bit more leg speed. And don't forget, too, the three guys that left, Petrarca, Oliver, and Mays retired. Well, he sort of got, I guess, somewhat pushed out at the end of the year. So you got three players in there that were perhaps maybe just unsettling the dynamic in there.
3: Yep.
2: We don't really know, but that's what you hear from the outside. So he's brought a game style that the players are enjoying playing. And then I think that's important as a coach, that you want to bring a game style that that you enjoy playing. So they're playing with freedom. I think where Adelaide get them today is I'm not sure they're as sharp defensively at this point in time in Stephen King, but their offence is certainly will be something that will challenge Adelaide.
0: I'm just going to say one thing to that, to add. I agree with everything. With Melbourne, for me, they just look more connected. Now, I'm not saying they weren't connected last year under Goody, but that can happen with a coach. You can get style. They look like they're enjoying it and they look connected. Now, that could be the personnel they tipped out. Could have been a lot of things.
2: Yeah.
0: We saw May definitely got tipped out. They wanted him out. His wife, is that a fallacy? Yeah, his wife's suing the club?
4: That's real.
0: So there's unrest. Yep. In a football club, you can't have one bad apple. And I think, sadly, in that club, they had a few.
3: Before the bounce, thanks to Biobin Bathrooms and Kitchens. We're about 15 minutes away from the opening bounce. No late changes to either side, so we will take a break. And on the other side, we'll have all the build-up towards this big round 15 clash. Sun is out. Let's hope that it stays that way. Adelaide up against Melbourne. Can the Crows go 3 in a row? We'll find out shortly.
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20: 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The Crows in Melbourne, massive game today. And as we say, Cozzy Pickett and Jordan Dawson, two of the best midfielders in the competition, going head-to-head. But I'm excited about the other end of the ground here for the Adelaide Crows. Just the third time this season, and we're in round 15, mind you, the third time this season we'll see the big trio of Tex, Thilthorpe and Fogarty come together, and just feel like they, as a group, Campo, need a little bit of a performance to really show off against the competition again, that they are a trio to be really feared of around the competition.
2: Yeah, well, they were able to do that last year really well, weren't they? But I think the teams that are defending them, and they're obviously less inside 50s this year and probably a little bit more pressured than perhaps what they were last year. So a little bit different in terms of the way the game or the opposition are playing Adelaide. So, yeah, we'll get a good look at it. I mean, Fox starting on the bench, so they've...
0: So that's a side. That last year, that's all three. They're on. So that means they like the two. He's the rotator through. When Thilthorpe goes in the ruck, you've still got the two down there. And they like those four hybrids. And we've said that from round one. Yeah. That's the modern game. That's the modern game.
2: Yep. And I think
0: Alex Newbullen up and back. Yeah. Keys up and back. You got Rankin now up and back. You got Rochelle up and back. That's a hard thing to stop.
2: Yeah, it is. And you only got to look at last night's game in Hawthorn. That's exactly how they set up, isn't it? So they go with speed. You know, they test you offensively plus defensively when you get the ball.
20: So, Unique Home Style Foods player spotlight. If we look down at who Melbourne have defensively to shut down those forwards for the Crows, and of course the hybrids too, let's not forget them because they are all so important to Adelaide's scoring ability. Who have Melbourne got down there? Of course, Jake Lever does exist down there, but what else have they got?
2: Well, yeah, well, congratulations. Jake Lever plays his 200th game today.
0: Well done, Jake.
2: So yep. He was a good, solid player for us, and unfortunately we lost him, but he's gone on to be a premiership player, and he's done a wonderful job at Melbourne.
20: I saw a quote during the week from Scott Camporeale when he was playing in his first season at Adelaide that he was going to be a 200-game player at Adelaide. Well, not to be, unfortunately, but he did get to 200, so you were right.
2: Well, I don't do list management, unfortunately, so otherwise Jimmy would still be playing Rowie. But anyway, it's one of those ones that...
0: stop it.
2: It's one of those ones that... Look, he's been a great pickup there. But, you know, they got Turner down there, so he's been the other one. I just think they are a little undersized.
0: They are.
2: Down there. So I think if they can get it with a little bit of speed and some isolation, they're going to cause... Because what Jake Lever does do really well is obviously... He comes off and he's intercepts. So when they're up and going, those guys, they cause separation, the Adelaide forwards, and then they can't get off to actually support, which is what Adelaide forwards want to do.
3: Who's the one that could really get off the chain? I mean, the Crows, it's a three-headed monster, as we know, when they get going. Rowe, Campo, if they are able to exploit them, is it Thilthorpe, Fogarty, Walker? Is there one in particular you think that could...
0: I'll answer it first. What I like, and when the Crows have played at their best, it's not the three talls or the three smalls. It's not the midfield. It's the combination of all those things I've said. When they kick 10, 11, or have 10 or 11 different goal kickers, and the maximum is three, and the one down the bottom is one, but there's 10, you go, wow, that is hard to stop.
3: Yeah.
0: The collective will always beat a star that kicks 8, 9 or 10, and I think they've got a beautiful balance now of tools. They've got a beautiful balance of the smalls. And even in the balance of the smalls, Rochelle can kick one at his lemonade with Rankin. But then you've got the work-like horse of Alex Newbullen that just does everything right. Keys now plays and does everything right. You've got another bloke, Taylor. I mean, Taylor down there, when Peds was down there, that's a good football team.
3: Yeah, yep.
0: No, and then a bloke in the midfield called Dawson that can go and kick 3.25 to stop it.
2: Yep. No, they've got a good balance in there. As I said, I think both ends of the ground, I think they got more than enough to get all there. My only thing is I still think they're one A-grade away through the middle of the ground to really put some heat on the better teams in the competition. I mean, you have a look at like Thursday night's game with what Frio. They got Brayshaw, they got Sarong, they got Young, they got Murphy Reid, who's a second year player. You know, they've got Shai Bolton that goes through there. That's a talented high A grade,
3: and depth.
2: Not B grade, not C grade in terms of like work rate and those sort of things. They're A grade class that make great decisions under pressure, and when the game's in the balance, those guys just go to the top. So, and that's why, I guess, you know, Adelaide last year, they got shown up in the two finals.
0: Yeah, and I agree 100%, but I'm a fan and I'm impatient. I don't want to wait till they get Bailey next year. I'm up to my eyeballs wanting to win it this year.
2: Yeah.
0: So that being said, how do we find that extra A grader? Now, I know a couple of years ago they said, Laird, you get in there because he can find the ball. You got a bloke by the name of Dan Curtin sitting on a wing. Is he the answer as that next big A grader? And if he is and they're convinced he is, don't sit him on a wing. Get him in the midfield now because you've got 11 games till the finals. Let's find out now. I mean, Sid Draper, I think that ship sailed this year. I think he's still got work to do, but he was probably the other A grader when you pick him at five that you'd hope would be in the team now and starring because kids of his age are doing that. So I'm about now, I'm about this year. Is it Dan Curtin?
2: Well, I think he's the obvious one.
0: Of course he is.
2: But, you know, he's coming off a significant injury at the first half of the year. He's obviously still, he played a great game a couple of weeks ago, I think it was, out here, and he's still trying to get his match fitness and sharpness and those sort of things. So, I think it is. There's no question about that. It's when they pull the lever on that. I think it might, you know, might be when Isaac comes back into the team. He takes that wing role. With him and Cook on that side, that's sort of formidable. And that there, and then he rolls into there. But the problem is, and I've said this to you, Roy, on our Monday show, you've got to pull one out. Then, so who is it?
0: Oh, it's Peatling for me. Well, all day, every day.
2: And that may
0: I
2: be.
0: I mean, love him. I love his tenacity. Tenacity doesn't win flags. You know what wins flags? A-grade midfielders.
2: Mm. Yep.
0: And I've got a bloke sitting not 1 metre away from me. He's nodded his head profusely. Yes, you are right, brother. A 12-year midfield coach of the Crows. You need A-graders. God bless him. He ain't going to win you a final.
3: Well, you touched on it with Murray Davis. The one that
0: that's harsh. And that,
3: that's why you're here. But yeah, the one that took a huge step last week was Sam Berry, didn't he? I mean, I know it's been coming for a while, but it was
0: outstanding. His best first quarter. His best first quarter I have seen him play, and starting on the David Dench.
3: So just in terms of their team, and we'll get to a break shortly, is this the best? Josh Worrell, you think, comes back in, but it's the best Crows side on paper you think we've seen so far this year today?
0: Well, that's a tough one. I haven't explored
20: might
0: that.
20: Might be their most available in terms of fitness.
2: Well, you'd probably Hinge. I think Hinge is important.
0: Yep. Yeah, I do too.
2: But they've got, obviously, Hall Kahan's come in. He doesn't look out of place at the moment. No. But I think potentially if Hinge is fit and he's getting going, I think he's in their best 22.
3: He is. Okay.
0: Can I ask you this question? And I used to own a horse. And when my horse went out to the paddock and had a spell, he came back and I wished I had a 22 to shoot him. He was awful.
3: Yeah.
0: He was not good enough.
3: Needed a run.
0: He needed a run.
3: Yep.
0: You're also in the horse game, as is Campo.
3: Yep.
0: We've got three. Keane, big spell.
3: Mm-hmm.
0: Walker, medium spell. But he's been out in the paddock.
3: Rankin,
0: played.
3: Decent
0: and Rankin's
3: spell.
0: Had a decent spell.
3: Yep.
0: They're three pretty important players playing in three pretty important spots that are fresh from a spell. I hope they're all good fresh from a spell because not many horses are.
2: Yeah. No, and it does. I mean, this
0: it's
2: game...
0: It's just a question.
2: No, yeah, it's a fair one. No, and that would definitely have been discussed in match committee, Roy. Absolutely. You know, you're always conscious of going, geez, are we carrying one too many that are just not... haven't played at the level for
0: and
2: a little
0: three
2: while?
0: Three pretty important positions.
2: Yeah.
0: A forward, a back, and a midi.
2: Yep. Yeah, I think it's probably more midfield and forward. I reckon is the hardest. Back, you normally, because you can sort of, you got your opposition as a starting point. And
0: really,
2: those
0: anyone
2: sort of
0: can play back, really, can't.
2: Oh.
0: I mean, Campo.
2: Well, I'm not being disrespectful.
0: Who wants to get in the. But, anyone can.
2: Never went back
15: we're
2: there.
15: Right behind
2: never,
15: you.
2: Never went back there, mate, to be honest.
0: No, nor did I. I remember Nathan Bassett once had 24 marks.
2: Yeah.
0: That's the day I said anyone can play that.
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20: 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Sam Tugwell, Stephen Rowe, Tom Wren, Scott Camperowley, and on the boundary for us today in beautiful sunshine at the minute, all thanks to AFM World Strategy. Let's welcome in Monique van der Hayden. Monique, what's it like?
27: Tug, is it shaping up to be a beautiful sunny day for some football? Bit of a drizzle earlier this morning, but the sun's come out, dried all that up, so can't imagine we'll be seeing too many slips early today. But taking a quick look at the benches for both sides today. For Adelaide, you already mentioned one part of that three-headed monster in Fogarty, joined by Ben Keys, Sam Berry, Nan Kerbis and Hugo Hall-Kahan. For Melbourne, Trent Rivers, Joel Fitzgerald, Harry Sharp, Paddy Cross and Luke Kentfield. Now, you guys, you mentioned a bit earlier just how important this game is for the Adelaide Crows today and seeing how far they can go in 2026. But for the Demons as well, this is a defining week for their season as well. They haven't lost a single game this season at the G, but have only won one game away from home so far this season. What they do at home is amazing, there's no doubt there, but they haven't been able to replicate that on any other ground so far this season. Now, they use the width of the G really, really well, but they seem to struggle in some of those skinnier grounds. Now, that might work in Adelaide's favour today. We have to look back at that performance in Gatherround against Essendon. It's probably one of their most poor performances we've seen from them this season, and now today. They come up against an Adelaide Crows outfit, which is really starting to get rolling. But if they want to compete as a top four contender in the late end of this season, they need to shake that travel hoodoo.
20: Thank you, Monique. That's an excellent wrap. And you're right, Melbourne haven't won outside of the Victorian border this season, 0-4. And the last time they were here, they lost to the Bombers in Gather Round Campo, which I believe you saw. So they've got to really get their act together on the road this season if they want to compete in finals later in the year.
6: Well, they're the MCG specialists. 8-0 they are there. So, and they've only won, one other game away from the MCG. So everywhere else hasn't been a happy hunting ground.
0: Downhill skiers, that's what they are. This is my assessment as we start for the game, only 55 seconds away. Crows win the contest. They've been very good at that the last 2 weeks. They bring the heat. Exceptional last week, and they go back at them. They do that for four quarters. They'll win by 6 goals plus.
3: Jake Lever won the toss. They're going to kick to the cathedral end of the ground. And a big shout out, it's a round dedicated to the emergency service workers. And how appropriate is that given what's happened over the last 24 to 36 hours? So a massive shout out to all of our first responders. Final thoughts, Campo, prediction today?
6: Yeah, I think the Crows get it done. I'm not sure it's going to be a one-sided affair. I think if they can restrict Melbourne's offence, I think they win relatively easy.
3: Tuggers?
20: Yeah, it feels like Adelaide. It just feels like around the ground they got a lot more star power to Melbourne, and just feel like maybe they got their game in order as well right now after the bye. So I'm going to go Crows by 3 goals.
3: Yeah, we called last week. I tend to think the same sort of margin, maybe 4 goals I'll go for. But let's hope Adelaide can get it done. Beautiful day it's turned into. We've had so much rain over the last week. Opening bounce, we are all set to go. Sam Tugwell to take us away.
20: 5AA footy for Fleurieu Milk Company on what is a stunning Adelaide winter's day. Ruck one out by McAndrew. First clearance is going to go to the returning Isaac Rankin. Lost his feet as a small trip, but he kicks it ball forward to Tex Walker, who leads up nicely. He's 45 metres out. He's going to kick from 50 metres to the Riverbank stand-in for his first shot on goal.
6: Well, we spoke to Murray Davis about the importance of Lachie McAndrew against Max Gorn in the centre bounce. Outstanding start. Threw Isaac Rankin in there. His speed, he got through and then hit a beautiful kick. So Tex will love to kick a bag on Jake Lever today, just quietly.
20: Wouldn't he just? Some good mates. As he lines up, walking in with a big crowd in Adelaide Oval, kicks on its way. Umpire's done no work at all. And an early celebration for Crows fans and Taylor Walker. Back from suspension and instant impact. Adelaide first goal, 1-6, Melbourne yet to score.
6: Well, as we just said, you couldn't script that any better. Centre bounce clearance against the 8-time All-Australian. Isaac Rankin, who's come off a calf, used his leg speed to get through and then just hit a beautiful lace-out kick to the ex-captain in Taylor Walker. So two guys that didn't play last week come straight back in and have an influence straight away.
3: Really lovely finish there from Taylor Walker. We'll give it a Beachwood Holmes goal of the day. He's 694th. He's closing in on 700, Campo, which is a massive milestone.
27: Cozzy Pickett lining up there against Isaac Rankin. We want to be glued on today.
3: Yeah, that is a really mouth-watering matchup, isn't it? Great work, Mon, on the boundary for AFM Wealth Strategy. And they're going to go head-to-head here in the middle. Let's have a look at that. McAndrew and Gorn. Gorn wins it down, and it goes there the way of Langford. Now they go long inside 50. Up they go. No one able to take the mark. Ball fisted down. Sparrow in there off fans. Miller did well. Just flicked it to Dawson through his hands. Cook gets it out to Miller. Well done. Great hands inboard to Peatling over the top. Rochelle. He goes back inboard to the skipper. Dawson ball just didn't sit for him. Allowed Sparrow in. Did well. Grabbed the footy. Then tackled. Umpire said held to him. And we'll get a ball up almost directly at centre half forward here for the Crows. They lead by one straight kick.
20: Though tossed up 60 metres out from goal. McAndrew, great fist against Gorn. Tackled well from behind Neil Bourne getting in action. Cozzy Pickett doesn't handle it well. Rochelle lost it in the tackle as well. And does spit out eventually from Steele. Good extraction there for the decent halfback to Turner, who just sends it long, bombed out towards the eastern wing, and spoiled towards the boundary from Borlase. And a boundary throw in coming up from the Max Bashir stand.
3: He's another one, Campo, we talked about a lot last week, James Borlase. Probably his best game for the Crows.
6: Yeah, no, he is. He just keeps improving, doesn't he?
3: He was so good with the intercepts last week and a good spoil on that occasion. Boundary throwing out of side. Gorn wins it down. In there, Fritsch. Now, was he held without it? The umpire said play on. And the Crows get it here. Cook now. Miller, he's under pressure. Oh, was able to shrug the tackle, but the umpire said illegally. Fended off. And it's going to be a Demons free kick. They get on with it quickly. Handball to Sparrow. He goes long inside 50, looking for a mark. It's all Adelaide Orr. Couldn't take it there. Ball ace, but Nick Murray was there to mop up. Now gives it to Laird. He goes for a bit of a run. Gets the ball up towards the wing again. Dawson goes up. Neil Bullen stayed down, and away go Adelaide.
20: He gets through a couple of tackles but can't get through the third one. Ball did get out in time, though. It's in the corridor. Dangerous plays. Well done by Rankin. Got it out to the centre circle where the Crows can move with a bit of a wave of momentum, but it's spilled into the hands of Melbourne, and they go out towards the wing, and Turner, so handy for them to have in defence, moves up the line and kicks the full forward. Big jump, Melksham couldn't hold it. Van Ruin with the handball. And now in the forward pocket. Shot for Langford, and the opener for the D sneaks in by millimetres. Not sure how it didn't take some paint off the post. And they get their first goal now. Melbourne tie it all up on the Big Difference Home Improvement scoreboard in this first term. One goal apiece.
6: Yeah, well, they just got it in deep, didn't they? And that's where the issues happen. And I think Cook is this side winger on Harvey Langford. But just pressured in, got too close to the contest, and they were able to get that release handball out. So, yeah, it was a good finish by him. He's been a goal-kicking wingman all year, Harvey Langford.
20: The ranking comes to the bench. Berry's going to go into the centre circle. So, interesting, we spoke about in the pre-game, Berry not in the centre bounce to start the game. He comes in now, just 5 minutes in.
6: Yeah, I think ultimately it was more like, can you get Isaac in the game early? You know, that these guys want to feel, feel the game early, and he's been out for a little while, so throw him in there. Obviously, he was had his hand in that first goal, so that was important.
3: High drive pick is Harvey Langford, and showed some real class there as Berry gets his first hands on the footy. Handballs to Dawson, to Miller, back to Berry. So Berry straight in the thick of it after spending the first few minutes on the bench. Second handball, gets it out wide. Now they come back inboard the Crows. Long kick inside 50. Mike Lanny goes looking for a target. Walker stayed down, gave off the handball. Peatling through his hands. Handball over the top, back towards the boundary, not great. Going after it there, Langdon. And the ball goes out of play. Throw in 48 metres out from Adelaide's goal.
20: A couple of fumbly moments now from Peatley in the first 4 minutes, Campo.
6: Yeah, oh, well, that happens sometimes. You work your way into the game. I was just surprised Tex didn't snap that one across his left shoulder. That's his. He does that really well normally.
20: Keep an eye on this unique homestyle food matchup in the ruck between Gorn and McAndrew. Seems to be relatively even at this stage. Is the ball up on the 50? What are you seeing so far, Campo? Do you like what McAndrew's providing here?
6: Yeah, well, he's obviously just trying to nullify his connection. So they've got some good field position for RAA stats. What's the clearance? 3-2. So at this point in time, no problem.
20: So clearance from Melbourne's been marked in the midfield here by Rory Laird. And he'll go straight up the middle. Going to land 30 out. Cozzy Pickett's there. Turner dropped the mark. Bowie, quick to Langford, didn't handle it well either, and the Crows pounce, and we'll get a forward stoppage, 40 out from goal.
3: Good tackle there by Saligo, just holding the ball, locking it inside 50, so repeat inside 50s here for Adelaide. Sparrow goes in, very strong tackle again, and we get another stoppage. 40 metres out from Adelaide's goal. We've just travelled 6 minutes on the Zambrero clock, and scores a level. And there's applause for the number six, Tony Modra. What an absolute legend. And we wish him all the very best in his recovery. As the mark's been taken here by Josh Rochelli. He wowed this crowd and so many fans, not just from Adelaide, for many, many years. And Josh Rochelli now. Looks like he might be lining up for a shot right on his distance. Man on the mark is on the paint of the 50, 45-degree angle. So may have to just run out a bit here, Campo, to get that extra 3 or 4 metres. Worked so hard in the off-season in the gym, and he comes in, kicks on its way. Distance won't be a problem. He's just hooked it ever so slightly and threw for one behind. And that's the margin Adelaide lead by there. 1-1-7, and the Demons are one straight goal.
20: The very pocket he did his knee in their last matchup last year when the Crows took on the D's and saw him miss 8 games to finish last season. Really nice contested mark taken by Turner on the wing as Melbourne look to move it out of defensive end. Fritsch leads up well, right up against the boundary, goes to Windsor back in the team today, and he takes a nice run to half forward, looks to Van Ruin, who's got a couple of Crows defenders. Murray and Borlase spoil really well. Langdon's handball, bit indirect to Chandler, but he goes straight back to the forward pocket for his forwards to go to work. Underground handball by Van Ruin, back to Chandler, tackle well by Mark Keane. Put the pressure on, all the arms are out, everyone wanting a free kick of sorts. And the umpire's going to eventually ball it up from just outside the goals.
3: So, a chance here for them to score here, the Demons, and get themselves in front for the first time today. But Curtin running away, just got his kick off in time. Gets it up there to Taylor, who's under pressure. Gave off the handball. Crows working in some really tight confines. Back to Taylor. Now, that might be a lasso. was tackled as he got rid of it, or was it touched as it went over the boundary line? Umpires are just conferring. Now the Demons seem to think it's their free kick, and I think the umpire now is agreeing with that. So it's going to be a free kick here for Melbourne. And a chance for them to... No, it's now coming back and a boundary throwing. Well, Langdon thought it was his ball. So did the Melbourne forwards. The Crows were arguing their case. So too the crowd. Let's have a look. The Lynn Andrews real estate replay. Maybe didn't get his fist on the ball there.
7: Nothing there. Throw it in. Good
3: okay,
7: decision.
3: Good stuff. Thanks, Camp Hope. They go at it. Here's Berry again getting really busy. Nice little handball to Miller up. Miller through the middle of the ground. Lovely. Finds Rochelli. So a good couple of touches for him early on. He goes short in turn to Walker, who started the game really well. There's that kick on the 45. Hits up a teammate. Handball back to Dawson now. It was good corralling there, but Dawson was able to readjust. Kicked it straight to Langford, who takes the mark uncontested inside defensive 50.
7: That was a poor option. We can highlight Jordan Dawson, but he's running on the wrong side. He's running his right foot, and everyone's got pressure on that side. So, like, that was just a young player giving it to your captain. Just make a better decision there.
20: Dawson, not his best 9 minutes to open the game on the Zamboro clock to this point, but he's had two career games, averaging 27 and 3 goals in the last 2 weeks. What a player, and what a couple of performances. As Keane does really nicely to get a Hawker Hahn into the midfield. Neil Bullen got spoiled nicely by Turner, and now they can go straight back into the forward line. Melbourne intercept mark by James Borlase was excellent, and an early highlight for him. Jeez, he's been a fantastic player for them since coming in to replace the defence for the Crows mid-year, and really hasn't lost his spot, which has been real credit to him. Peatling's kick up the line. Nice find, and Alex Neil Bullen plays on quickly on the eastern wing. Lower the eyes towards Thilthorpe, didn't quite have the journey on it. Windsor couldn't receive the handball. Taylor releases Dawson right on 50, and he's got all this space in front of him. He'll take two bounces, maybe three, as he runs to 20 out and stabs a goal. The skipper introduces himself yet again. Beecham Holmes, goal of the day. Adelaide have got their second. They got a 2-1. 13, Melbourne, 1 straight 6, big difference, home improvement scoreboard.
7: Well, James Paul, as you mentioned it, Rennie, in terms of how he's been able to stay in the team, and it was his intercept mark that got things moving out of their back half. But for RAA Stats, it's the uncontested possession. Like, and we highlighted before the game, boys, about can they control defensively Melbourne, what Adelaide are going to bring. And at this stage, you'd have to say no. They've had... 10 uncontested marks. They've had 16 more uncontested possessions, and their overlap run's been far better than what Melbourne has. So they both had 6 entries, but at this point in time, you'd have to say Adelaide look much more fluent when they go in there.
3: Great stuff, Campo. Adelaide by 7 points. You're listening to 5AA Football, all thanks to the Fleurieu Milk Company. Adelaide 2-1. The Demons 1 straight goal out of the middle, though the Demons win it through Fitzgerald. The mature ager inside 50, and again, James Borlase. Well, he's in career best form at the moment. He's feeling it, reading the game really well, and he gives it off to Murray. That's Nick, who goes long. Toby, of course, not in the side today. Ball off hands and out of bounds. Just on the defensive side of centre wing here for the Crows, but again, really good body work from James Borlase, Campo.
7: Out of contract. There'll be a few clubs circling, I would imagine.
3: Yeah, and he is absolutely making it very hard to get him out of this side. We know Josh Worrell's crook this week and not in there. Ball comes here to Miller. He's going to get smashed in a tackle. He's so strong. Got away from Chandler there. Handball now to Mike Lanny. Dan Curvis, he threw that, but the umpire missed it. Curtin comes in. Oh, how good was that? Gets around a couple of would-be tacklers and then kicks it straight to Langford. Well, that's the second time Langford's had a kick one straight to him. And Van Rooyen takes the mark inside 50. Sharp angle, probably 47 metres out.
7: Well, you do 2 things right, and then the third one is the one that costs you. So, no, I mean, it was a good play. I mean, Wayne Miller, he is strong, but you just can't tackle him because his feet are always moving. That's the challenge when you try and tackle someone like Wayne. But, I mean, it was a poor kick by Dan.
3: Just came off the instep, didn't it? And a bit of a mum allowed Langford to hit up Van Rooyen, who has the shot now. Kicks on its way. That's a beautiful finish there from Jacob Van Rooyen. The Demons have got 2, and the margin's back to a single point. And that is all on the Big Difference Home Improvement Scoreboard.
7: Yeah, well, it's the the halfbacks of Michael Annie and Miller and those guys that have been getting involved. Jordan Dawson's had five, but been involved in three inside 50, so he's started pretty well as well. But definitely, I mean, the game's even, but as I said, when Adelaide look like when they get some uncontested possession, they just look like a bit cleaner, a bit more methodical, and are hitting a few more targets, and that's probably the difference at the moment.
20: Plus 16 touches for the Crows in the RAA stats. First 13 minutes of play on the Zambrero clock in this opening term. Crows by 1.21 to play two straight. That's the Big Difference Home Improvement scoreboard. You can entertain all year round, no matter the weather. Big Difference Home Improvements. Beautiful looking Adelaide afternoon here on a Saturday. And a great crowd in to enjoy. Fifth versus sixth. Thilthorpe's into the ruck for the first time, and he's going to get a centre clearance by handballing straight to Rankin over the top. He does it, don't argue on Bowie. His kick gets smothered, goes to half forward, so he follows up his own work, Rankin. Short kick. Oh, he was looking for Fogg, but he lost his own feet. He kept on going, Fogg, and then a big tackle applied in the forward pocket just to create a stoppage. It was almost an excellent play there for the Crows.
7: Yeah, he just missed that last little one, didn't he, to Fogg. I mean, the Taylor one was probably a little hard. He had pressure coming, but you'd probably expect Isaac just to hit that one to Fogg on the left foot.
3: So Phil Thorpe and Kentfield in the ruck. Now, was there a free kick? Yeah, there was, and it's going to go to Berry deep in the pocket, and he's another one that just looks confident running at the ball. He was moving at stoppage there, Campo, and he's rewarded with a free kick.
7: Yep, make the play.
3: Yep.
7: Don't wait. Especially in your forward 50.
3: Be the aggressor.
7: Yeah, the opportunity's always there. And there's always the opportunity of getting a free kick like he did.
3: Now, Langdon's going to try and close him down as he runs out to hook it around. Does hook it, but not enough. And it misses to the far side for one behind. So the margin is doubled. Adelaide 2-2-14. The Demons two straight goals. That is on the Big Difference Home Improvement scoreboard. We've almost gone halfway through this opening term.
20: So they go with the short option. Some good pressure from Nankervis right up to the marker. And Langdon on the halfback flank here. The southern end of Adelaide Oval. Langdon told to play on. He's under a lot of pressure. Well done by Nankervis. Forced a really tough kick. Rivers marked it well. That was really hard work to get out of there for the Demons. Again, Rivers told to play on, so Hawke Kahan manning the mark well, corralling, and the Crows defence is everywhere. Mark Keane got in front, took a great intercept mark, so they're organised Adelaide. Here on the wing, they go short with the kick on the 45. It's a really nice one too. And the Crows move it quickly. Curtin goes looking for Fogarty, who's in the centre square. Now forward to centre, the Crows can handball back to Curtin, who's running off the wing, and then lobs it up. Texas in the goal square out the back. It all falls short. It was a good piece of defence from Melbourne, but they all crash over. And against the line, there's a free kick, in fact, coming back, and it's going to be to Melbourne. Tommy McDonald's 1-1 in that marking contest. Take a look at the Lynn Andrews Real Estate Replay Campo and see what was given away.
8: Yeah, Ben Keyes just chopped him over the shoulder.
3: Just coming a little bit late now. Melbourne, a little bit sloppy as they tried to transfer the ball out wide to Howes. Managed to just get a fingernail on it, so it will be a boundary throw in about 55 out here from Adelaide's goal. They lead by 2 points, 16 and a half minutes gone in this game on the Zambrero clock. The umpire will throw it back in, so the rucks will do it again. It's going to be Kentfield and Phil Thorpe again. Kentfield got first hands to it, goes after it. Well, he's diving on top and will have another stoppage. So no real territory gained for either side. Again, they go at it here, the rucks. Peatling with a quick kick inside 50. Walker cleverly taps it towards the boundary line. Trying to play in Neil Bullen there. The ball trickles over the boundary line and will do it all again. 17 minutes gone. Still plenty of time. Just over 9 minutes of actual clock time. And it's Adelaide leading by 2 points.
20: How often do you see that from Tex, though? That just fancy little tap into space for his teammates to run into. So clever, his IQ. Phil Thorpe in the ruck. Just 48 from goal for the Crows. Knocked around in the contest. Chandler shrugged the tackle well. Got the handball away. Turned over though to Taylor. Was at the bottom of the pack. Went looking there for Hawke Hahn. Put Chandler under the pump. Still a chaos ball. Eventually the Crows with Peatling. Tries to square it up to Neil Bullen, who went really hard at the ball and won the marking contest. 1-1. Took the handball off to his running defender in Nick Murray. He goes with the inside 50 straight to full forward. Lots of markers there for the Demons. And Kentfield is the big man who flies back. Takes the intercept for the D's.
3: Did well, didn't he? Showed nice courage there, Kentfield. Didn't know what was behind him. He goes short. Now, that wasn't 15, and the umpire agreed, so Turner had to give it back to him, and then a little left-foot kick-out was fortuitous. It found Steele, who goes a little 1-2 with a handball and lever. and now they work the ball up to the wing. Langdon's there, but beautifully done. Crows win it back, and now Walker has it. Really sharp handball on the left to Hall Kahan. That's why he's so good. He can go both hands and both feet. And the kick goes to Laird up the middle. That was nice. Keys now. This is the next kick.
8: He's out everywhere. He is. Yeah. Too slow.
3: Keys just has to get it in there. He does eventually. And Peatland takes the mark. Thought he might have delayed a fraction too long, but in the end, it just opened up for Peatling there. Campone will have the shot 45 out directly in front.
8: Well, it was Peatling or Neil Bullen. They were the two that were streaming inside forward 50, but he had to get off his mark, obviously, otherwise it would have got smothered. So he did really well not to just blast that in there and lowered his eyes.
3: So Peatling has been busy in this game on the RAA stat sheet. In fact, leading all comers, Campo, so doing well. And a chance to hit the scoreboard. This would really do his confidence the world of good. Kicks on its way, but it's drifting right. That's not the finish he's after. 2-3-15 Adelaide. Melbourne, two straight goals. That is on the Big Difference Home Improvement scoreboard. Entertain all year round, no matter the weather. Big Difference Home Improvements.
20: Rose with 11 inside 50s to 8 in the RAA stats. As Rankin's going to add another one with the intercept from the kick-in. Went short or Shelley, and he spotted him perfectly. Absolute surgeon precision. And this from the forward pocket, Josh Rochelli, really tight angle. We'll have to line up against the fence here, Campo. What are his chances?
8: Well, he normally does sort of bring him left to right. But what a beautiful kick by Isaac Rankin. And you spoke about Peatling. Seven disposals he's had. Cozzy Pickett, his direct opponent, donuts. So you couldn't have asked for a better start.
20: This from the other pocket earlier in the term, Rochelli to make amends. He's got his first. Crows go to 3-3-21. The Demons 2-12. Starting to flex a bit of muscle here, Adelaide, in this last few minutes.
8: Yeah, as you said, Tuggers 12-8 inside 50s far as that's 3-3. So if you're going 50% when they go in and score, but yeah, they just look much more methodical when they go in. They're better drilled, I think, at this point in time than Melbourne, and we understand that. Stephen King's in his first year of what he's trying to get after, but they've just dominated field position, really. And when you do or allow an Adelaide team to do that, they got so many options ahead of the ball that can hit the scoreboard. So really good start here by Adelaide.
3: And they convert a more difficult chance, don't they? Yeah, they've missed a couple of relatively straightforward ones, but that one was a really nice goal there for Josh Rochelli. Another Beachwood Holmes goal of the day. Margin out to 9 points. It's the biggest it's been so far. And Philthorpe remains in the ruck, up against Gorn this time, but I think he got it down there. Gorn, though, with the crumbing, got the handball away. Might have given it up. Ferguson couldn't pick it up cleanly, but Sparrow was able to do so and hooks it up towards attacking 50. Nice tackle there from Windsor on Hall Kahan. And we'll have a ball up just outside the attacking 50 here for Melbourne. Gorn slaps it inside 50. Cook gave off the handball. It was a hot one, but it's okay. Goes back now to Michael Annie. Didn't get his best purchase on that. In fact, it's gone right off the side of the boot and out of bounds on the full. And it'll be a free kick to either Lever here or Tholstrup. And it's going to be the former who takes it here for the Dees.
20: This is the fourth highest scoring team in the competition, Melbourne. They've been strangled in their forward entry so far. Lever needs to create something, goes into the forward line. Great spoil there from Nick Murray. I'll put this past you, Campo. So this is awesome from Adelaide. Since round 11, they've conceded 5 marks a game in its D50. That's number one across the comp. Just speaks of how strong this defensive unit is for Adelaide.
8: Yeah, well, and it also speaks to the pressure up the ground, not allowing teams run and carry and giving that forward group time and space.
20: Melbourne yet to get one today. That's a mark inside 50. Thilthorpe against Gorn in the forward line here for the Demons. They're 35 out. Dawson applies the clamps. They're on Turner. Finally got the kick away. Hawker Hahn absorbed the tackle, went to ground against Steele, and the umpires found a free kick. It's too high against Hawker Hahn, so he's going to win the free here for the Crows. Go short. Rory Laird in the back pocket. Now Isaac Rankin right on the half-back flank here for Adelaide.
3: And he's going to go up the line to Keys, who got there a little bit late. Sharp got in there for a spoil, but didn't take him high, so ball goes out of play. And we'll get a boundary throw in. Half-back here for the Crows. They lead by 9 points as we come up to the 23-minute mark. RAA stat sheet, Rankin and Peatling leading the way with 7. Turner also with 7 for the Dees. As the umpire tosses it back in, McAndrew on the ground again. Peatling couldn't stick the tackle there on Sparrow, who goes inside 50. Ball over the back. And Jefferson will run onto it and kick the easiest of goals. And Melbourne have got their third. perhaps a little bit against the run of play. They'll take it. And the margin back to 3 points.
8: Well, it was Sparrow here at the stoppage. He was able to break the tackle and get it inside forward 50. It was a tackle against Peatling. But, yeah, really poor positioning by Nick Murray, to be fair. Him and Borlase were the last two defenders with their two forwards. And he just needed to drop off just to not allow that ball just to get over his head. I mean, that was probably should have marked it, to be fair. But the biggest sin in AFL football is a defender. Don't let it over the back. And when you've got 15 or 20 metres of space, that can happen. Always advantage the forward. So easy goal against, to be fair.
20: The Adelaide 3-3, Melbourne 3 straight. Still 5 minutes to go on the Zambrero clock in this opening quarter of football. Great conditions for footy. The two number one rucks in the middle again. McAndrew wins against Gorn. Once more, we get those hit-out numbers shortly as Rankin thought he got the handball away to Peatling, but the umpire said we'll have a ball up before he was able to get it away. So
8: 9-6 in favour of Max Gorn, Tuggers.
20: Right, there we go. Campo and the RAA stats, excellent. See, they're competing well against each other. Laird, half-back, turned it over. Van Ruin directly in front of goal. There's no one in the square, and that is easy work for a forward who just pops it up and through. Two quick goals for Melbourne, and they hit the front in this opening quarter. Four straight, 24 Melbourne. Crows 3-3, 21.
8: Well, I mean, it was good pressure by Melbourne. Wayne Miller handballed to Rory Laird. I'm not sure where he was going. He went straight back into Scorn, Tuggers.
20: All right, there we go. Campo and the RAA stats, excellent. See, they're competing well against each other. Laird, half-back, turned it over. Van Ruin directly in front of goal. There's no one in the square, and that is easy work for a forward who just pops it up and through.

0: off, and good luck. The AFL players these days don't need much time and space, so probably two fundamental errors really that have got Melbourne back in the game.
1: Already two goals for Van Rooyen, who's now up to 23 for the season, averaging 1.5 a game before today for 2026, and off to a great start here, and the Demons for the first time hit the lead. Gawn wins the tap down. Here's Pickett, who's been quiet, so that's some upside for them. Well intercepted. Well done, Taylor. Ooh. Yeah, handball wasn't great. Bowie did really well, though. Won it back for the D's. Gives it to Sparrow, who's been good. He's kicking in the middle of the ground. It's an absolute pearler. Hits up Windsor. Windsor now wants to get on with it quickly. Demons having a moment here. Mark dropped there on the chest and allows Adelaide back in, but they've coughed it up again. They're just a bit fumbly and double grabby at the moment. Ball into the middle now. Pickett's going to crumb it. Paddles it to himself. Gets up. Gives off the handball. Really good. Now back. Melbourne are flicking it around, trying to get a mark, and now they get one. And again, it's going to be the big fella, Van Rooyen, who takes it and will have a shot 55 metres out.
0: Yeah, well, now that's their turn, isn't it? I mean, the game is full of momentum, as we know. And Melbourne are just having their patch right at this point in time. But it's just been off the back of some skill errors and some decision-making off Adelaide.
1: And a chance here to extend the margin and make it three in a row. And in the space of about 5 minutes, already with a couple of goals. This one the furthest out. Kicks on its way. Oh, that's magnificent again. He cannot miss. He's third, and Melbourne have kicked five straight, and they lead by 9 points on the big difference home improvement scoreboard.
0: I mean, they got out, not out of jail, but they did it pretty well, Melbourne. Their Adelaide's pressure was good. They were up, the forwards were up. There was pressure on the ball at all times. They got Melbourne to feed the ball backwards, but then it was just really good composure by Bowie. He didn't jack it forward. He just went sideways to Van Rooyen, who's kicked three.
2: Yep.
0: Yeah, he's kicked 3.25, so that would be the first time he would have done that in his career.
2: Anything particular breaking down here in this last 5 minutes for Adelaide?
0: Not really. They've just lost a bit of field position. There's been two stoppages, one here, two centre bounce, and then they lose it. So that's the challenge.
2: Causing a bit of chaos as well when they go forward, Melbourne. Making the defence work. So it's now a 9-point lead to the D's. They've kicked three really quick ones. And Gawn's going to try and get another clearance. Went to the wing, and Cook marked for the Crows. Look to settle things down. 3.5 minutes on the Zambrero clock to quarter time. Has Laird screaming at him at half back, and they'll try and switch it perhaps. Laird's at true centre half back here for Adelaide. Short one to Hawkahan, who led up to him. Haven't gained any territory here at all, the Crows. Now really unsure as where to go, Hugo. Has to go backwards to Mark Keane. Short leg to Miller. So they're right up against the eastern boundary now. Lined up the captain, and he dropped it. And there was there an interference? There was. So free kick to the Crows. Dawson on centre wing on the outer side. Still a bit unsure as to where they go. They are stuck out there, Adelaide. Finally, the kick is pulled, and it's not a bad play. Kick quickly from Cook. Straight to full forward. Not marked by Fogarty. Brought down by Rochelli. He might have a second of a bounce as kindly doesn't. Just a bit acute and through from behind. Adelaide down by 8 points in this opening term. Big difference, home improvement scoreboard. It's Melbourne 30, Crows 22.
1: Demons with the last three goals of the game. Almost there for Rochelli, but not quite. As Bowie brings the ball back in. That's okay to McDonald. Over 250 games now, McDonald. Nice kick up the line as well. Turner, who's been really busy in this game, takes the mark, did well, good use of the body. It's to a 3-on-2, but a lovely mark. Ball ace again.
0: Third intercept mark.
1: It's huge, isn't it? Really good. And that was outnumbered as well, just reading the flight and backing himself in, Campo, which we love. Now he goes up towards the wing, and good mark taken by Fogarty. Great reading of the play. Now he wants to roll and go quickly, and that should suit the forward. Stillthorpe too big, too strong. Great defensive work there. That was Tholstrup who got back, because Stillthorpe had his direct opponent totally stone dead. Mm. And Tholstrup, brilliant work there for the Demons.
0: Yep.
1: Ball fisted out of play, and we'll get a boundary throw in. 25 out from Adelaide's goal. Still a couple of minutes to play in this opening term, and it's the Demons leading by 8 points.
2: I love that. Riley Stillthorpe just tossing Jake Lever, the 200-gamer, aside like he's just a young lad. It was brilliant to see. The Crows handball, the Demons handball out of defence really well through Sparrow. Now comes the wing. Sharp's a quick customer, and he receives the bounce well, takes one himself, and then runs into some space, and now the Crows

0: defence are asking themselves a lot of questions. To the forward pocket, Melksham can't gather the ball as it bounces out of play and will be a forward line stoppage. But a quick transition there from the D's caught the Crows defence napping a little bit on the wrong side of the ground. It'll be about 10 metres in from the goalpost for Melbourne as we see it thrown in. 8 points the difference. The Demons in front as we close in on quarter time here at Adelaide Oval.
1: McAndrew in front, wins it down. Through Peatling there. Curtin did well. Gave it off. The kick around the body from Hawker Hahn. Nice little tap down from Taylor. Set up Keys. Manny could get the long kick forward, but to who? One on two here. Phil Thorpe has to be good. Did pretty well. Created a bit of pressure. Gorn there. The two big fellas doing a bit of roving, and they worked it out beautifully. And now the kick across to Langdon's nice, and the Demons can go out the other side.
0: They certainly will. Fritsch has created an option. Marked and contested right up against the line. But that in play, just the Demons. Kicks up the line. Big spoil again from Borlase, who's been outstanding in this opening term. Boundary throw in on centre wing. Just got to love the work rate of Borlase. He's really good aerially, Campo. And
2: yep.
0: Proving he can play at this level consistently.
3: Yeah, well, I think he's always been stiff every time he has got dropped. He's come into the team for an injury or you know, one of those key defenders, but he's always held his own.
1: Umpire's going to throw this one back in. And Demons again, Langdon, always tackled, dispossessed. Handball from Michelle, he missed its mark by a fair way, and the Demons have got it back. Just been a bit like that this quarter for the Crows. Now Bowie can take them forward, gives off the handball, and Winter goes for a bounce, goes inside 50, straightens up, has a shot. Not his best effort, didn't collect all of it, and the Crows win it back. Nankervis gives it off, was Cook taken down late there. Umpire said play on. And the mark's been taken by Gorn.
0: Well, there's just under 30 seconds to play. Melbourne would love a late one. It'd be for 6 goals in the opening quarter. Dawson's going to get interfere with the marking contest, which was really well done. But the Crummers come into action. Cozzy Pickett from the boundary. Out of the bounds on the full. That was a really tough kick. But if anyone could, it would have been him. 32-minute opening quarter isn't too far away from finishing up. 10 seconds on the Zambrero clock to quarter time.
1: So it should be an 8-point lead for Melbourne. Barring any big mistakes here, Cook now goes long, so doesn't take any chances. Nice mark taken there. That was by Fogarty. He's plunked a couple. Pott will beat them from here, you would think. Up towards the wing, kick over the top. And Rochelli sees the ball bounce. Thalstrup coming in, and there is the quarter time siren. The Demons will be well pleased with that. Fewer scoring shots, but they take the lead. They are 5 straight 30. The Crows 3-4 22. And you are listening to 5AA Football, all thanks to the Fleurieu Milk Company.
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0: Kicks on its way, applies to no work at all, and an early celebration for Crows fans and Taylor Walker. Back from suspension and instant impact. Taylor releases Dawson right at 50, and he's got all this space in front of him. He'll take two bounces, maybe three, as he runs to 20 out and steps it down. The skipper introduces himself yet again. Rochelli to make amends. He's got his first. Turns to the crowd. Absolutely loves it.
1: Stick the tackle there on Sparrow, who goes inside 50. Ball over the back. And Jefferson will run onto it and kick the easiest of goals.
0: The lead half-back turned it over. Van Ruin directly in front of goal. There's no one in the square. And that is easy work for a forward.
1: Kicks on its way. Oh, that's magnificent again. He cannot miss. He's third. And Melbourne have kicked five straight.
4: This is 5AA football.
1: It most certainly is, and it's the Melbourne Footy Club leading 5 straight 30 to the Crows 3-4-22. Campo, your thoughts on that opening term for Adelaide?
3: Yeah, well, Adelaide jump out the blocks. They were pretty sharp. They got it inside forward 50. They hit the scoreboard, but Melbourne's last probably 10 minutes. They dominated around clearance. They got control of that part. They kicked 5 straight from 15 entries, so they had some field position. Both teams have kicked all their goals from either turnover or clearance in their front half, so neither team's been able to penetrate out of their back half at this point in time. But, yeah, look, it's a pretty even game. Obviously, the only real things from a RAA stats point of view is the uncontested possession, really, and the uncontested mark. So they're still trying to control the ball a little bit, Adelaide, by kick mark, which Melbourne will probably highlight and try and tighten up. But the rest of it, Adelaide's been pretty good around the clearances, 14-11, which is probably one of the things that they need to keep in check.
9: Absolutely right. And just around the grounds as well, and this is a long way around the world to get to this around the grounds, but Paraguay and Turkey are in action right now in the World Cup. Our group, of course, you've got to remember that Socceroos are in this group, and we want Paraguay to win so Turkey can have no points and they can stay on the bottom, and Australia can be sure not to finish last, which is, you don't want to be in the last spot. That's the death seat and you'll get eliminated. So Paraguay are up 1-0, and we're in the 53rd minute, which is fantastic for Australia at this point. And they got their goal in the first minute. But, bad news, Paraguay, red card.
1: Although that does mean that player won't be available for the next game against the Socceroos.
9: Good point.
1: Yes, it's all happening. The Socceroos, of course, I'm sure everyone is aware, lost 2-0 this morning.
9: Mm.
1: So they have 3 points from their first two games. And their goal difference is at zero after scoring two against Turkey and then conceding two this morning to the USA. But back here at Adelaide Oval, it is Melbourne leading by 8 points. They kick the final three goals of that first quarter. And Jacob Van Rooyen has got three himself. Jefferson with one and Langford also with one. All singles for Adelaide. Walker, Dawson and Rochelli. Not far away now for the resumption of play. Beautiful day at the moment. That sun remains out there. And the Rucks will do battle once more. Gawn takes it out of the ruck. Nice tackle there from Berry. Dispossessed the Melbourne captain. Now Rankin goes in and lays a nice tackle. Been pretty solid, Isaac Rankin, so far, Campo.
3: Yeah, he has. He's had the seven disposals.
1: Getting his hands on the footy, which is good to see. Now around the body there is Ferguson. Fitzgerald, rather. And now it's Laird. Gives it off to Borlase, who's been great for Adelaide. Not a really good kick, though. And the mark's been taken by Langdon.
9: So Melbourne with looking like the first forward attack of the quarter. Will go long and strong here. Lands about 40 out here for the D's. Good spoil from Borlase. Has had a great first start to the game. Van Rooyen lost it in the tackle. Berry had his handball cut off as well. Fritch is going to chase it to the boundary, but it's gone over. So throw in 60 from goal. Melbourne kicking to the southern end in this second term. Crows to the north. And they're down by 8 points, Adelaide, after having an early lead. Looked pretty strong in that opening probably 15 minutes or so. And then Melbourne had a really good purple patch just before quarter time. Kicked three quick ones. Taken control on the scoreboard. Berry from the restart. Still just outside the 50. Rankin to Michael Annie. Just kicks it high up in the air. Sitting underneath it is Stillthorpe. And he marks really well. Brilliant contested mark by the big filthy.
1: Yeah, it was, wasn't it? That's one that could feature potentially later on in the awards. That was really strong contested stuff from Stillthorpe. The mark dropped here by Lever. Now McAndrew just sort of came out from him. Gets it on Rochelli. Lowered the eyes. That was well done. Now, not 15, the umpire said. Oh. And Taylor, who would have had a shot from 35 metres out directly in front, is denied that opportunity.
3: Wow, I've seen paid for less.
1: Yeah, no doubt, Campo. As the ball comes off hands here. Again, good tackle there by Tholstrup. And a throw paid, so the Demons will win back possession. Bowie gives out to Langdon. Elected to take advantage. Now Langdon, under some pressure, just hooks it over his body. Dawson goes up. He couldn't bring it down. He's got a couple of players now in on top of him. And the umpire's going to pay holding the ball. So a Melbourne free kick in the middle of the ground. Going against the Crows skipper.
9: A couple of strong decisions here from the umpires early. They'll look to switch it, Melbourne. They're going to go via half back. Turn it. This is work rate up by taking that mark. It was a tough one for him. Short one to Windsor. Comes right to the interchange benches. On his own is Jake Lever. Easy uncontested mark for the Demons. Couple in a row. Right at halfway. This Western side wing finally gets the kick away. The 200 gamer. Melksham was in front. Got spoiled by behind there by Berry. And now under the pressure. Tolstrup turnover. Rankin has it. Spins around Melksham quite nicely. And then steers it to halfback where Miller can take the mark. And now they connect through Borlase. He's going to run off halfback towards the wing. He wanted Keys. It was a bad kick for him. Intercepted well by House.
1: But House will go short to Pickett, who is well held in that opening term. Gets his hands on the footy here. Goes for a bit of a run. Gorn goes up. Couldn't bring it down. Roved nicely. Hook around the body there. Came from cross towards the goal. Just missed. Their first blemish of the afternoon. He puts the hand up and says, maybe I could have lowered the eyes and hit you up there. Jacob Van Rooyen, who's kicked three, but not to be. And Melbourne 5-1-31, Adelaide 3-4-22. And that is all thanks to the Fleurieu Milk Company.
9: And Miller with the kicking duties, short to the back pocket to Sam Berry. Goes with the 1-2 to Miller. Kept on working in those bright fluoro boots. Kicks long to the wing. McAndrew was the tall timber. Had 2-on-1. Spill to ground. Langdon, Cozzy, Pickett combined by handball. Brilliant tackle from behind there by Dawson. Didn't win a free kick. And now they go forward again here, Melbourne. Nick Murray underneath it. Great positioning by Nick. And he takes a good grab up against Van Rooyen, who's got three goals today. It's going to be a tough task for Nick Murray. Now to Mark Keane. Right in the heart of the back 50. Goes straight up the middle to Berry. They can get a run on here, the Crows. Laird in the centre. Goes forward right up the middle. Underneath it, the Crows mark well. Dawson plays on. Kicks a goal from 50 metres. Dawson yet again. Absolutely stunning. And the Adelaide Oval don't they love it. 3-point margin. 28 the Crows, 31 D's. Second term's first goal for the Adelaide Crows comes through their skipper. He's got two.
3: Well, it was a great contested mark by Nick Murray. And then Mark Keane, that's where he comes back in the team. He kicks it well. He bravely took it through the middle of the ground. I thought Rory Laird's decision wasn't probably the right one, but the skipper just put one hand out and just controlled it. I mean, look at the Lynn Andrews real estate replay. That's courage, any stretch of the imagination. And he just takes it, rolls onto his left foot, sends another one through for his second.
1: He's hitting the scoreboard, isn't he, this season? 17 goals now in his 11th game, so 1.5. We know he can drift forward. He's so good overhead.
9: That's now 8 goals in his last 2.5 games. This guy's a genuine forward.
1: Yep. He kicked 3 in the first term last week. Didn't need to break the game open. As Gorn rips it out of the ruck and just goes with a bomb inside 50. Laird got a spoil on it. Miller might have had a better read on it, but Peatling is there anyway. Just wondering who to give it to. Michael Annie, now Rankin, needs to get rid of it. Does. Over the top, Dawson, Turner came. The umpire pay free, no, near Curvis. Under pressure, got the handball out though to Taylor. Doesn't have a lot to kick to, so just waits for the cavalry to arrive. And guess who? Dawson up towards Neil Bullen. Right up against the boundary line. Phil Thorpe goes up, couldn't take it. Now Gorn, he gets the crumb, gives it back to Lever, standing start, goes up towards centre wing. Berry jumps up, couldn't take the mark. Turner's in there for Melbourne. He's under pressure, got rid of the handball though. Langford, well done Murray, got a spoil on it, but straight to Chandler. He goes for a bounce, he can almost have a shot here. He's 52 out, he's a beautiful left foot kick. He goes towards goal and he's just missed. To the left hand side, 3-1 behind the Demons, 5-2-32. Adelaide 4-4-28, 4 points the margin, early stages, second term.
9: To see when Melbourne get their run on, they can really quickly flip against the transition of the Crows. Miller in the back pocket, sees Berry in front, well by McDonald. Now Gorn goes from the wing, looking inside the corridor to Langford, who got tackled really quickly there by Neil Bullen. Spilled the ball free, handball from Steele. Now McDonald, 70 out, looks to his lead up runner. It was a really nice take in the end too. And it's going to be paid despite the disappointment of the crowd. Paddy Cross is right on 45 metres and on the boundary paint.
3: He
1: juggled it, didn't he?
3: He juggled it, but controlled it just before it went across the line.
9: This will be a really difficult kick. And he's got all the photographers and security staff right up against the fence there, so he's told everyone to move. Got very little room to move himself, Paddy, in the kick. So he takes about 3 steps, lobs it on the right boot, swings from right to left, and then floats through for a minor score. So after all that, Melbourne 3 points this quarter out of the break, and they lead by 5 points.
1: They kicked 5 in a row to start this game, Melbourne, but now 3 behinds. In a row, kick from Miller, dangerous, but it was surgeon-like in its precision. Hits up Rory Laird, that was so good. And Laird goes short now, that's barely 15. Wow. I reckon the kick to Taylor was further than that one.
9: Agree.
1: And
3: interpretation?
1: Yeah, exactly right, Campo. So Berry now, up towards the wing. They go at it, and well done there, Curvis. Got around and got a free kick for too high, but Taylor played on, into the middle, Rankin. Takes the mark, he can roll around, get it on quickly. Not his best kick. Allowed Langdon to just get a fist on it. Rochelli socketed it to himself. And it's going to be a boundary throw in inside attacking 50. So about 20 metres out here from the Crows goal. A trail by 5 points. We've gone 8.5 minutes in this second term on the Zambrero clock.
3: We had Taylor Walker just on the real short one, but he went the longer one.
9: So toss back in forward pocket here, Gornan. McAndrew tussle away, tackled by Gorn is McAndrew in this eventual stoppage. We'll have another ball up just on the boundary line for AFM Wealth Strategy. We might cross down to Monique because Jordan Dawson's in blue on the stat sheet. Is he okay?
11: Yeah, they had a quick look at his shoulder, but he's pulled up fine.
9: That's a good news there for the captain. Lines it up. The centred ball towards Neil Bullen was almost marked by Bowie. And now the handball out of defence by Rivers. Instant tackle, Nant Curvis. Great pressure as always. Top of the 50 for the Crows. Balling it up on the edge of the centre square.
1: That was really good, wasn't it? Made sure he didn't take him high. Stuck the tackle well. Gorn just thumps it away from the stoppage. Gains a good 25, 30 metres. Now Langdon over the top to Sharp. And we know he's quick. He goes for a bounce. They're out here, Melbourne. Just looking for an option on the outside. Van Rooyen, he's already kicked 3. Ball just will not sit for him. Finally does. Clever little handball there to Pickett. He couldn't take it. He tried to soccer it, actually. Curtin's taken to ground. Gee, just got rid of it in time. Then Michael and he's tackled. Dispossessed. Pickett picks it up. Hooks it around the body. And misses again. This time to the right-hand side. Another behind.
3: Got out of jail there. They had 3 or 4 streaming ahead of the ball. They just couldn't connect.
1: And the margin now is 6 points. In favour of the Demons.
9: Saw that Lynn Andrews real estate replay too with Pickett getting hit the body hard from Mark Keane. He loves to hit the body, doesn't he?
3: He does.
9: Big Irishman. Careful. Maroa hot on hard hits. So Berry's got it on the halfback flank here for the Crows. Down by a goal. Melbourne chipping away on the scoreboard by behinds. Nice mark there by Dan Curtin. He stands tall on the wing, doesn't he? Comes inboard slightly to Pete Ling. He's going to go straight back out towards the outer side. Alex Neil Bullen's mark just inside the confines of the boundary. Still a long way out on the eastern side. Finally plays on, uses the right boot to go central. And Thilthorpe was there on his own, didn't end up quite getting to him. Gorn's exit kick goes straight back in the lap of Neil Bullen. So he's 55 out here for the Crows on the forward flank as he gets up to take his free kick.
1: And he's just a little bit too far out to score, so the Demons aware of that and now setting up. sucking in the deep breath, so I don't think he's any chance of getting from there. So he's just going to put it basically to the top of the square. Up they go. No one can bring it down. Berry, who's been very busy, went through him. And juggling around, Peatling's in there. He was tackled. Sparrow picks it up for the Demons. Handballs towards the boundary line. Going after it, Michael Annie under pressure. He can't take it either. Langdon did well. Handballed it up the line. Here they go now, Melbourne. Fritsch is going to flick it back to Langdon, who kept on running. Demons are doing pretty well here just to keep on gaining territory. Adelaide finally get it back. Murray, he's taken a ground. Umpire said no to Pryor, or does he? No. Court holding the ball. And a free kick here for Melbourne, and it's going to go the way of Paddy Cross.
9: Yeah, there's a couple of decisions in this second quarter now. It's getting the crowd involved.
3: It's probably fair enough. He shrugged the first one, so that should pry.
9: Right to half-back here, Melbourne. They've retreated a fair bit from where they won the free kick. They're going to go the long switch. And finally through McDonald to Rivers on the half-back flank. On the way to the western side. Gawn and McAndrew, the two tall men on the wing trying to mark. Eventually it comes down for Miller, but there's a free kick for holding against Nankervis, so Langford wins it. And the ball's not tossed back to him, which is a lucky that Melbourne didn't get a bit of meterage for that. Rivers inside the forward line now again for the Demons. Two on two. Nick Murray with the spoil. Keane trying to knock it to the goal square. Michael Annie and now Curtin in the goal square. Kicks out. Looks to the back 50 and taking a nice mark. Luke Nankervis up against a couple of bodies.
1: And done a couple of nice things, Nankervis. They're just having to absorb a bit of pressure at the moment here, Adelaide. Melbourne by a goal, goes up to the wing, another whistle. Which way this time? Well, the crowd will tell you the story. Against Ben Keys, potentially, or maybe Fogarty. Either way, Turner's got the football. Bowie, he's going to poke one up the line, and they're just controlling it here. Tholstrup now. That's a driving ball up inside 50. Wants a mark. Again, good work from Borlase defensively. Gets a fist on it. Out of bounds next to the behind post. Gone 13 minutes in this second term. Only one goal added. Melbourne, though, have done a lot of the attacking. Margin has gone from 8 points into six as Max Gawn takes a well-deserved breather.
3: Well, they haven't got a reward. Nine inside 50s, Melbourne, for 4 points. So they'd be disappointed with that return.
1: Yeah.
9: Adelaide somehow still winning the quarter with their only score, the goal from Jordan Dawson from outside 50. Hurled back in inside the forward pocket here for the Demons. They're at the Riverbank stand-in for this second quarter. Chandler off the ground. Pick up, handball to Sparrow. Great chase down tackle from Peatling. Crowd wanted holding the ball. Didn't get it. Keane's handball went to Windsor in the pocket. Did it come off his shin as he's tackled over the line? Hugo Hawker-Hahn states his case, and the umpires state theirs and say boundary throw in 25 out at that Riverbank stand-in.
1: We'll get another boundary throw in. They just continuing to try to hold things up here. Melbourne leading by 6 points, 9.5 to play in this second quarter. They throw it in. Good body work there. That was outstanding there from young Kentfield. Did really well. The foot snap towards goal. Misses to the near side. And the margin now is 7 points. And it's going to be Hawker-Hahn who's going to bring the ball back into play. Wayne Miller calling for it and will get it. Almost over-clubbed, didn't he? Chose the 8-iron when he should have gone the 9, but it just worked out okay, Campo.
9: Extraordinary quarter here for Melbourne. 5 goals straight in the first quarter. 5 straight behinds now in the second. And that margin is 7 points, as you said, Rennie. So the Crows hanging in while Melbourne have had plenty of ball in their forward line. Hawker-Hahn switches up and they go to the half-back flank with Nick Murray. Now to Borlase. His mark numbers on the REA stats will be really starting to add up. Handball's back to Nick Murray. They surge forward here, the Crows. Fogarty's at the back of the pack. Couldn't quite hold it. It was a good attempt, though. Keys handballed away to Neil Bullen, who's tied up by the former St Kilda skipper in steel. And will ball it up just outside the 50. Crows haven't seen a whole lot of it in their forward line in this quarter. Maybe an opportunity coming.
1: Phil Thorpe's going to do the ruck work here. Up against Kent Field. He took it out, did really well. Gave it to Rankin, who's been busy. He's going to handball it back to Hawker-Hahn. Rankin in turn receives. Now Miller, good hands, picked it up off his shoelaces and now in board to Keane. Great to see him back. Goes with a spearing ball inside 50. Walker did well, took it on the bounce, left foot snap towards goal, don't tell me, across the face, and it's just rushed out of play off hands. Fogarty in that contest, and we'll get a boundary throw in. Adelaide this time deep into attack. 15 and a half minutes gone in this second quarter, and it is Melbourne leading. They are 5-5-35, Adelaide 4-4-28. We'll get a CLK legal injury report update. Sam Berry in a moment. He's got a bit of a blue line on him. Monique will be all over that as the umpire throws it back in. Out defensively here for the D's. Outside defensive 50. Well done there by Michael Annie and then Nick Murray. Murray's going to get it back. Handballs it forward to Cook. Cook just great kick inside 50. No, it wasn't. Just missed Saligo. Couldn't take the mark. He tried to get after it, couldn't. Sparrow around the body, clears for Melbourne.
9: Tough ask here for the captain, Dawson under it. Almost, he did look to mark it. Chandler came in late and just knocked it out of his hands and out of play on 50. Let's go down to the boundary to Monique.
11: Sam Berry's just emerged from the rooms, boys. He had a bit of a nasty knock earlier in a marking contest and friendly fire from Wayne Miller, but he has made his way back to the bench. He's just got off the phone from the coach's boxes, so it looks like it's going to come back on.
9: That's some good news, thank you. CLK legal injury report just outside the Crows 50. Phil Thorpe against D's and either win out the ruck. Rankin get this clearance up to half forward now to the full forward position. Big spoil from behind was really good. It was Lever who saw it go out of bounds for a throw in. Just stopped that opportunity to mark there with Fogarty thrown out of the contest as well. So 17 minute into the second quarter here on the Zamperero clock. The feel good Mexican. Melbourne 35, the Crows 28 on a beautiful sunny afternoon. We're at Adelaide Oval. Phil Thorpe in the ruck again. Unable to win it out. The handball chain is going to go okay. Rivers out of half back. This is where they do well, Melbourne. They get out the back. Fritch has marked it. And the run continues. The transition is so quick. And then running to full forward, Jefferson can mark in an open goal. He's dropped the football. Nick Murray invited the pressure. Little toe poke towards and a minor score in the end because of the Crows' desperation. And a massive mistake there from Matt Jefferson. And Melbourne go to 5-6-36, Crows 4-4-28.
3: Yeah, well, they'd be disappointed. They were out. Bailey Fritch was the one, and Jefferson just coughed it up. That was, geez, he's got some toe. He just put some meterage on, I think it was Nick Murray, was it? Was the one that was chasing him, or Borlase?
9: Yep, yeah. No, Murray.
1: And he juggled it a couple of times, but couldn't rein it in. And six scoring shots to one, but the end result is no addition. Now, is that a lasso against Langdon? If he got hands on it inside the boundary, it will be. So a free kick here for Adelaide. We'll go to Nan Curvis. They've kicked six behinds and the Crows have kicked one straight goal. So Adelaide fortunate that the margin hasn't been extended. Now they're just chipping it around in defence. Keane with the football. They have a lot to go to, so just pokes one up the line. That's okay. It's up Murray, who can come out here to Hall Kahan, who is getting plenty of the football again in game number three. And a great addition. Mid-season pick. He's just got to go up the line as well, and the mark's been taken by Rochelle. So Rochelle now wants to come in board. This is better by Adelaide, just patiently building. Laird again has the ball. Wheels around. This is the kick that has to be good. Next to a contest. No one able to take the mark. Clever there by Neil Bullen. Just tapped it to Berry. He just fumbled it, though, and then was tackled as he tried to retrieve. And we'll get a ball up. 48 metres out here from Adelaide's goal. The margin remains 8 points in favour of the D's.
9: Get the thoughts of Scott Camporeale on 5AA football in the moment as well, as the Crows really bunker down and have to grind their way to get some scoreboard impact as there's a throw from the tackle. So it's an Adelaide free kick. Rory Laird goes short to Hugo Hawker-Hahn. He's kicked a full forward, falls out the back. Off the deck, here's Saligo, handball underground from Peatling towards Cook, inside turn, got out of the tackle well, Rochelle in the pocket, 40 out, curls it, can't get it around the post, through for a behind. Rare score for the Crows in this quarter, margin back to 7.
3: Well, they're getting belted up around the ball, that's where it is. It's always been the deficiency of Adelaide, minus 10 in contested possession, they're getting smacked at ground ball. Clearances minus 2, so it's that those numbers there. I mean, they're controlling the uncontested, but Melbourne have rolled their sleeves up around the contest.
1: And Taylor Walker wins it back here for Adelaide on the left boot inside 50. Well read though by Lever, gives it to Langdon. Just wants out of there, so kicks it up towards the wing. Melbourne have got the numbers here too. Fritch won the crumb. He can handball over the top, but great pressure there from Adelaide. And they just keep the ball locked in there, and it was Mark Keane who came off his man, took the risk, and he was rewarded. So they nullify what would have been a pretty meaningful Melbourne attacking foray. We'll get a boundary throw in. 20 minutes gone in this second quarter, and Melbourne still lead by 7 points.
9: Be massive for the Crows if they can get another goal and add it in before half-time. Get it within a kick. Been a tight, even contest throughout this game, Campo. You must be, if you're a neutral fan, enjoying to watch. It was an attacking, fast transition game in the first quarter. Now it's a lot of defence and some missed opportunities, more so from the D's, probably in the second term as the kick goes out of bounds on the full centre wing. Crows will get it back.
3: Well, both teams have defended well, really, haven't they? I mean, Melbourne have had a couple of opportunities, but Adelaide have been able to sort of quell that as they've gone in there. Melbourne, likewise, down this end, they've been able to not allow Adelaide to connect inside forward 50, and they're trying to play this possession game.
9: 8 goals between the teams in the first term, just the 1 in the second quarter, and we're almost at half-time, and that 1 goal going to the Crows. Hawker Hahn plays on the wing, looks into the forward line. This is where they've let themselves down. The Crows need a mark. Keys off the deck, try to soccer. So did Rochelle. His background didn't help him this time. Handball from Gorn's an intercept now for Neil Bullen, who snaps as well. Straight back to Max Gorn, marked in the back pocket. There's plenty of blue jumpers around when the ball's in the air, Kempo. That's what's been frustrating. Adelaide just can't get that inside 50 kick right.
3: Yeah, well, they just keep bombing it from too far out. So there's shallow entries and everyone's...
1: And what a great leap there from Nick Murray. He was about fifth man up and takes a magnificent mark there for Adelaide. Well done there by the defender. Goes to the hot spot. Fogarty couldn't take it. Offhands again. Crowd wanted a free. Nothing doing. Pickett just stole it. Did really well. That kick wasn't 15. Play on, said the umpire. Handball out now to Langdon. Comes back in board. Under pressure here. Rivers handballs it forward as well. Chandler also under pressure. Rivers, he's going to get it back. They thought their way through it really well. Pokes the kick up the line. Laird couldn't take the mark. Did well, though. Created a contest. Berry goes in. So too Sparrow. Hot football at the moment, and the D's will get out of it.
9: They will. Fitzgerald running well on the wing. And this is where their strengths are. They had to get the kick right. Jefferson fumbled the last one. Took it well this time. But a brilliant follow-up from James Borlase. Tackled him and spilled the ball free. Chandler, did he keep it in? No. Out of bounds. And deliberate. Crows fans delighted by the result. But James Borlase, what a first half he's had.
3: He's been outstanding. I mean, that's a great tackle. The tackler took him on at full speed and he was able to hold on to it. But not holding the ball. He's got a handball out, but really good tackle.
1: And really good and important because he came off his man. If he got that possession inside 50, it was a certain goal for the D's. Not to be. Handball there to Curtin. Oh, he can't take it cleanly here, Dan Curtin. Did well, though. Butted up. Now the handball back in board to Dawson. Does some good body work, but he's outnumbered. Getting it there was Windsor. He comes inside to Sparrow. And the Demons, again, they're playing well defensively. Go back to McDonald. Up the line, Dan Curvis. Did reasonably well with his body. He goes after the footy. And
3: a lasso.
1: And it will go the way of Dan Curvis. So that works out nice. And he goes short. Oh, Berry. Oh. Got in the way of his teammate there, but he might get it back here and he can go inside 50.
9: They certainly will. Crows into the forward pocket. Fogarty positioned well. Just pushed his man out, Dan Turner. And 40 metres out, slight angle here. Darcy Fogarty to get himself into the game. He's yet to have a look at the goals.
3: Well, it wasn't a fluent entry again, but you can see once they go with a little bit of speed, you get these one-on-one opportunities that we spoke about pre-game. I mean, Turner likes Lever to come across and help with the aerial ball, but he had his hands full because the ball was going with a bit of speed. So it was the right option, and Darcy Fogarty probably needs to finish.
9: He really does. He's kicked a lot of behinds this year. Uncharacteristic of him. This time he doesn't. And Darcy Fogarty brings it back within a point. His first goal of the game comes late in the second quarter. And Adelaide, in a time of need, they have their big fella step up. 5-5-35, Melbourne a 5-6-36. 1 point margin, just under 2 minutes to half time.
3: Yeah, well, it was the lasso free kick on the other side of the ground, and then we almost mucked it up with Dawson and Berry, but then they were able to get it in, and you can just see on the Lynn Andrews real estate replay, it was just a 1v1. So that's what they want. They want separation, Adelaide, with these big forwards, otherwise there's no point having them.
1: Scott Camporeale, the voice you just heard, Sam Tugwell, Tom Wren with you. And an important goal there for the Crows. They've got the only two of this term. The Demons have been peppering, but only the six behinds. The margin back to a point. Well, thanks to the Fleurieu Milk Company. Just under 2 minutes to play in this first half. Gorn wins it down. Berry gets to it first. So strong tackle there from Steele, but he was able to shrug it. Gives it to Saligo, who was running. He goes inside 50 now. Good spoil there from Lever. And the ball goes way over the fence and out of bounds, and we'll get a boundary throw in 30 metres out here from the Crows' goal. Opportunity here to get themselves in front. We'll draw level with a behind very late on. Got to be a short quarter, this one. Used to seeing quarters go well over 30 minutes, but only the two goals means it will be short. Here's Pickett, who's been reasonably quiet today. Gives it to Steele up towards the wing. Hard drop, but Rankin did well. Gives it to Laird, who's been prolific. Miller up, comes across and finds Michael Annie, and he comes further afield. And the mark has been taken by Nankervis.
9: This looks promising for the Crows. He takes a bounce, has trucked the tackler there, Nankervis. Long handball to Taylor on the wing in space. Lead up was good from Tex. 60 out on that trusty right boot. Not so trusty this time. Bad collection, though, in the pocket from Turner. Almost turned sour, but it's gone out of bounds off hands. Boundary throw in. 10 metres out from that behind post here for the Crows. And within a final minute on the Zambrero clock, real big chance for Adelaide to take the lead going into the main break. Gorn and McAndrew, good tussle throughout this game. 50-50 win, and Fitzgerald clears away with a kick outside the 50. Good spoil from Laird. Turner, in fact, it's Chandler, goes out of bounds with the footy, and we'll see another throw in. 60 out from goal this time. Bit of territory for the Demons.
1: Still enough time, if good enough, for either side, really. The umpires are now having a look to see. Laird was calling for it, wasn't he? The umpires are now just checking on the Lynn Andrews real estate replay.
9: Oh, it's off Sharp. Kervis's boot, is it? Off the back of his heel?
1: Or maybe Sharp, who was in there as well.
3: But that's not the rule, though, is it?
9: Like, it's going to be a Melbourne free.
3: That's not the rule that they brought it in for. Those ones should be just a throw-in, correct?
9: Yep, totally.
3: Well, it's ridiculous. It's the ones where they handball it out deliberately or the kick goes over a certain distance, not an accidental, like, off the heel.
1: So now Melbourne have an opportunity to go forward, and it's going to be that man, Sharp, who's got the ball. He goes for a bounce, goes looking for Fritsch. He's got an opponent to beat, worked him under it. Cook was there, and it's been paid, and it's shepherding against Fritsch, and it's going to go to Cook. So Crowd was preempting. They thought it might have been going the other way, but Braden Cook will take it.
3: Free kick. Took his eyes off the ball.
1: Yep, and a bit of shepherding. So the umpire said, that's yours, Braden. Another free kick has been blown. No idea what way it's going. It's going to Max Gorn.
9: No one knew what that was.
1: No one knew what was happening then. So Max Gorn now goes up the line. Mark will be taken. He'll be too far out here, Van Rooyen, but the siren will probably go. He'll have a crack. He's, I'd say, 60 out at least. And there goes the siren. They've kicked six behinds in this quarter. Jacob Van Rooyen kicked three goals in the first term. This for number four, and to extend the lead from a behind. The big men are all getting back here for Adelaide. He is a prodigious kick. Showed that in the first term. Up against the boundary, he's missed to the near side. And there will be no score. So at half-time, Melbourne is leading. It's a close one. 5-6-36, Adelaide 5-5-35. 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
0: They can get a run on here, the Crows. Laird in the centre, goes forward right up the middle. Underneath it, the Crows mark well. Dawson plays on, kicks a goal from 50 metres. Dawson yet again! Absolutely stunning! And the Adelaide Oval Cup, they love it! He's kicked a lot of behinds this year. Uncharacteristic of him. This time he doesn't. And Dawson finally brings it back. His first goal of the game comes late in the second quarter.
23: This is 5AA football.
0: So it's a one-point margin, doesn't get much closer than this, and it's Melbourne in front, 5-6-36. The Crows, 5-5-35. Incredible half of the Demons, particularly. Five straight goals in the first term. They led by eight at the first break and then couldn't kick straight in the second quarter. Six behinds. And no goals at all for the Demons since that quarter-time break. Adelaide were able to kick 2-1, so won the term and brought it back to that one-point margin. This is halftime wrap for Drummond Golf. Doesn't matter what level you're at, Drummond Golf will lift your game. Goals so far for Jordan Dawson with two. Walker, Rochelle and Fogarty have one each. As I welcome in Stephen Rowe and Scott Camporeale for a halftime break. Rowe, your thoughts in your summary so far of that opening half?
24: Well, it's a one-point game. It's game one, isn't it? It's been played between the arcs, certainly that quarter. If they go on this rate with inside 50s, it's 30 to 29. That's 60 each. That's a massive number. It's not as physical as I thought. Both teams, they're not really bringing the heat. The Crows' heat last week was incredible. I don't know what the numbers are. Campo will tell us that, but it's not a really physical game. It's just a game that's going up and back, and the inside 50s tell you that. The other thing is Crows twice the amount of marks and 32 more kicks. So you can see what they're trying to do. The flip side, Melbourne, for me, their transition game, D50, F50. A couple of times Crows were very lucky. Nick Murray stopped one. I think Borlay stopped one, but they're getting them over the top. I don't know whether the key defenders are playing too high up, but got on transition there, Scunningham. Anything in the game, I think contested ball, ruck work, midfield, all pretty even. It's going to go down to the wire, I reckon, Camper. What have you seen?
25: Yeah, no, similar. I mean, Adelaide are dominating uncontested possession, you know, both by marks. I mean, 76 to half times, world record pace.
24: Big number.
25: So,
24: big number.
25: And I'm not sure Melbourne would love that as a general rule. So it'll be quite interesting to see what they do from that perspective. But, yeah, I've just thought when they've got on transition, Adelaide look a bit flat behind the ball. So they've been able to get
24: them. Are they too high?
25: Well, I don't think they're too high, but they just need to be a little bit more staggered. So they need the anchor to come back so they can actually, whereas they're a little bit flat across the ground. So Keane
24: but,
25: first.
24: But Morrell was good at that. You don't reckon they've missed him?
25: Of course they'd miss him, absolutely. Yeah. But I'm not sure that was the difference in like what's happening there.
24: No.
25: But, you know, clearance-wise, 20 apiece. But, you know, from that quarter, they lost 6-10, Adelaide. So they lost a little bit of ascendancy around there.
24: Yep.
25: They got belted up around the ball, to be fair. 29-41 around the contest. So that was Melbourne bought the contest and Adelaide bought the uncontested. So which one do you want? is essentially what's happening in the game. But
24: well, I'll ask you that.
25: Yeah.
24: I think contest wins, doesn't it?
25: Well, contest wins because it means you're getting your hands on the ball first, so you're getting momentum. So that's the way that they would like to do it. I agree. The pressure's probably hasn't been at the level.
24: Has it? Yeah. Not like last week.
25: Yeah, it's been a little bit more flicked around and uncontested marks, which makes a bit of a difference. So it'll be an interesting second half because, as you said, Roy, both teams have 30 entries. That's a lot of entries for a half, and neither team has really converted.
24: No.
25: I mean, 10 scoring shots.
24: Well, that'll be 60 each.
25: Yeah, so 10 scoring shots is bugger all, really. So both teams have defended really well. I thought that might be the difference in the game because Melbourne aren't the best defensive team, but they've held up as well. But what I haven't liked is Adelaide's shallow entries, you know, like just bombing it in there. Like they haven't lowered their eyes. They've just kept knocking it in there, knowing that, and this is the trap sometimes when you have the three tools.
5: That's
25: because everyone wants to go, oh, my get out is I can kick it in there and jam it in there under pressure instead of who's the smart, like Isaac Rankin that can just lower his eyes and just hit a kick? Is it Wayne Miller? Is it Hall Kahan? You know, is it those guys that just need to just hit a little easy knock-up kick just inside forward 50 and you get a better shot on goal? That would be my assumption, yeah.
24: If we look at the two stars for each team, Dawson's the star for the Crows. Yeah, Jack Steele on him in and out with the midfield. And then the beauty about Dawson, he reads the turnover and the transition throw well. How many times has he been able to get out on his own? He's been able to hurt in the scoreboard because he's kicked two. He's only had the 10 touches, which is a bit below par for him. Peatling around stoppage is doing a reasonable job on Pickett. Pickett's only had the 1 point. He missed that one in that left-hand forward pocket. I get a feeling that whoever can kick the most goals out of Dawson and Pickett, and if they can keep Pickett under control, I know it's only one on each team, it's going to go a long way to doing it. Have you seen Peatling's job on him?
25: No, he's done a good job.
24: He's only had the 10.
25: Yeah. Well, and they've been zero influence
24: as well. Under a lot of pressure.
25: And seven of those have been contested, which means that he's forcing him in to try and win his own ball. That's where you want him to get it. I'm not sure you want Cozzy to get uncontested possession. So that balance has been quite good. He hasn't really been involved in any of their scoring chains as well. But, you know, it's Turner's been okay for Melbourne, you know. But they haven't really got a standout player, have they, for either team, to be fair? You know, if you're looking at Adelaide as well, you're there going, oh, it's a sort of 7 out of 10 across the board. There's no one really sort of setting it alight.
24: I think Gawn with 13 and a couple of marks. McAndrew's only had the 2 touches. Have you seen that much up?
25: Yeah, well, I'm not sort of judging him around the ground because I'm not sure that's in his wheelhouse right there. But Gawn's only taken the 2 marks, so he's been able to nullify that from that perspective. And from a stoppage point of view,
24: touches,
25: from
24: 13.
25: But 13, yeah, but yeah.
5: I think
25: majority of them have been in their back half, you know, trying to help out
24: which is fine.
25: Yep. But, so that's okay. But, you know, from a hit out point of view, Gawn's had 7 hits to advantage, so he's probably got the chocolates there for in this battle so far.
5: Been a good to watch.
24: Yeah, I generally look at the stats and I normally feel with the Crows, they're up against it when Laird's the number one possession winner, Miller's the number two possession winner. You have Hal Kahan now, who's up in the top five. Nankervis basically plays wing back or back. 4 of the top 5 possession getters are all defenders.
25: Yeah.
24: And that always tends to worry me. And then I look at who's the number one midfielder getting it, and it's Berry. Now, again, that's not a knock. Mm. I want to see the blokes like Rankin. I want to see the classy ones like Rochelle and the guys like Dawson up the top getting the ball. Because, you know, when they've got it, they're going to hit a target.
25: Well, Rochelle hasn't been in the midfield at all, so he's been totally forward. But, I mean, the flip side too, Roy, I mean, to counter that, Turner's their highest. He's the defender with 13. Gawn's a ruck. Sparrow's there. Sam Berry, I guess, from that perspective. And then you've got Bowie and Langdon.
24: Very similar profiles in the game. Good pickup.
5: Transition game's been king. So we'll continue the conversation. 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
1: And it is the halftime wrap, all thanks to Drummond Golf. 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Goal kickers Van Rooyen with three, Langford and Jefferson, while for the Crows, Dawson has a couple, Walker, Rochelli and Fogarty each have one apiece. World Cup action, same group as Australia. It is Turkey and Paraguay. Paraguay leading 1-0 with about 20 minutes to play.
24: That.
1: No, that's actually probably the best result. So,
24: is it? Because Turkey is turkeyed.
1: Then they're probably torpedoed, exactly. And then a draw would be enough for Paraguay and the Socceroos.
24: Well done.
1: So we'll wait and see, but we'll keep an eye on that and update you throughout it. Fellas, just want to get your thoughts. Player spotlight, all thanks to Unique Homestyle Foods. Who would you like to see get a bit more of it in the second half, Rowie?
24: There's a couple I'm going to focus on. I'll get to Saligo, but I think their inside 50s need tidying up. So if you look at the first quarter last week, and I know every game's different and Campo's going to tell me that because what the opposition give you or what they don't give you. 15 inside 50s the first quarter for 9 goals last week, okay? What did we see? We saw a lot of one-on-ones. We saw a lot of marks. We saw Phil Thorpe get on the end of it. He's had one mark in 3 possessions. So that's number one. They've had 30 inside 50s for 5 goals. I'm going to let Campo let us know where they are. They're shallow entries, repeat entries. I haven't seen a real clear break of play, and you see on the other than the first goal of the game with Tex, how do you get Phil Thorpe in the game?
1: Yeah,
24: and I've got a little bit of a theory here. Whenever he is the second ruckman, this is what happens. I don't know whether he's concentrating too much on one thing than the other, or he's not a task orientated bloke, or he just needs one role. I know he just doesn't like being the second ruckman. He hasn't bought into that.
3: Yeah, right. Well, that's disappointing because that's what helped him get into the All-Australian team.
24: Has he seen Jackson?
3: Well, I'd hope he's been watching. Fremantle? I'd like to think you're watching opposition.
24: You cannot tell me he's not as talented as him.
3: No, he is. Absolutely.
24: 100.
3: And the same physical attributes as
24: everything.
3: Well.
24: Everything.
3: Yeah.
25: But, I mean, if you have a look at where Adelaide are kicking their goals from, they've kicked 2 goals, one from outside 50. They've kicked 2-1 from that 40 to 50-metre range, so really close in. They've only scored 1-3 from 40 metres and close to goal.
24: Well, that's not good enough.
25: No, well, that's the connection piece. So that's what exactly I was saying before. Like, they're just bombing it in long instead of actually, like, lowering their eyes. Like, you look at a team like Port Adelaide, for example. Like, I know this is a Crows game, but they lower their eyes inside Hawthorn. They lower their eyes inside forward 50. So you don't always need to. But I think it's a little bit around where they're getting the ball back as well. So they've been able to get some.

0: year for a bloke that I was so hoping would have another mag. Remember his first five games last year?
1: Yeah.
0: I mean, he has... Well, he's been disappointing.
2: He's shown glimpses, hasn't he?
0: I don't know another word.
2: Yeah, but today he's fairly been noticed.
0: But maybe it's not his fault.
2: Yeah.
0: He's seen it. Like, he is a bona fide midfielder.
2: Yeah.
0: I don't know whether Campo thinks he can be that A grader. I've got feelings that he can be. I know he doesn't have any elite weapons. Like, he's not elitely skilled as far as running and... But he's a bloody solid player.
3: No, I think he... I mean, last year he was a walk-up start through there, but he's had, obviously, some off-field stuff with his health and whatever, and he hasn't been able to get going. I thought he might have just turned a corner, like, after the bye.
0: 2 weeks ago, yeah.
3: Yeah, and I thought he was actually covering the ground really well, and I thought last week he was sort of a bit better from that perspective, but... I just think they're playing him out of position.
2: Yep.
3: He's not a forward. He's an inside mid that needs to work and actually get involved in the game.
0: Okay, answer me this. Peatling or Soligo? It's going to come down to Barry Peatling, Soligo or Pedler when all the whips are cracking and Archie's back and all of that.
3: Well, Soligo for me, but...
0: Yeah, but I reckon he'd get tipped out tomorrow.
3: Who's?
0: Say if everyone was fit, they'd have to tip Soligo out on form. Mm.
3: Yeah, on form, but...
0: And form's your own fault, I get that.
3: Well,
0: but they haven't helped him today.
3: No, to a certain extent it is.
0: Of course it is.
3: It's on you, but you can't help playing a role in a forward line that's not functioning that well, and it's not he's playing, you know, probably with his one arm behind his back because he's not playing in his normal role.
0: Yeah.
2: Well, that player spotlight, all thanks to Unique Homestyle Foods, supporting South Australian businesses, large and small. Just having a look to see. Looks like Soligo is going to start in the second half, so...
3: No, he went to the bench.
2: Oh, he has gone to the bench, okay.
0: So is Rankin as well.
2: So it makes it hard, doesn't it, to have an impact when that's the case. All right, second half just about to begin, and it is Melbourne leading by a point as we get set for this third quarter, all thanks to the Fleurieu Milk Company.
4: So Melbourne by 1 point, and... Brilliant analysis during the halftime break for Drummond Golf.
0: How's my mate number 22 going?
4: Oh, what are your assessments?
0: Have not noticed him.
4: Good. Very good. That's what we like.
0: Much.
4: Much. There's been some moments, but let's see what the second half brings us. And there's a real stalemate here. We've had the siren go, and we're looking towards the bench. So the reserve umpires have had something to say, and finally we get things underway. So... bit of a false start. Finally, we're away for the second half with Steele getting the centre clearance up to half forward. Big spoil there. Gorn's received it. Short kick. It's along the ground. Van Rooyen, who's got three, picked it up neatly, but great tackle from Nick Murray. In comes Pickett. Always dangerous. Socket it to the advantage of his teammate. Little kick at goal from Jefferson. Wasn't great. Smothered. And Keys can handball to the back pocket. Cook, great selling of the candy. And then took him to the shop and then played around, took a handball, got it to Keys. And up the line is a one-on-one upcoming here with a real tough opponent against Rochelle. Neil Bullen's taking the football here against Bowie, but there's a free kick coming back. And it's a free kick to Dan Turner. So they were hanging on to each other, but the umpire deemed it was against Josh Rochelle.
2: So it's going to go the way of Turner here, and he's going to just come across the ground. And mark taken by Lever. So Lever now, almost directly at centre-half back, goes short to Turner. And Turner, who was so busy in that first quarter in particular, has the ball. Goes long up towards half forward. Big pack settles. Ball off hands all over the back again. And a whistle once more. And it's going to go to Max Gorn. So Gorn starting to try and assert his authority and dominance. We know what a quality player he is. Goes inside 50. And the mark's been pulled down. That's an absolute hanger. Third man up. Was it Langford who brought that one down?
3: Yeah.
2: He is a very high-end talent. He takes the grab and will have a shot 15 metres out on a very slight angle. Great start here for the Ds if they can get this one. He's already kicked one today, Langford. It was the first one for Melbourne on the left in a similar position, actually. It was on the run. It's one relatively straightforward. Deserves the finish after a wonderful mark. He comes in and he pops it through. And Melbourne have got the first to start this second half, and they lead by 7 points once more. And that is on the glider old garage door scoreboard.
3: Yeah, well, he was the winger, I reckon, on this side of the ground, and he just floated, and he's been doing it all year. So I'm not sure. Is it Braden Cook? He's his direct opponent. Yeah, there he is there, just on the Lynn Andrews real estate replay. He's just calling for it. He just puts no body work on him at all and just allows him a free jump at the ball. So if your opponent goes...

0: you need to go yourself.
1: And you're right about that, Campo. Plays the wing so well, but then goes forward. 18 goals now on the year. Harvey Langford, very high draft pick a couple of years ago, pick six. Now, that was the Sid Draper draft. The Crows got Sid at four. Left Harvey for the Demons to collect a little later down the track. He's playing some good AFL football. His 37th game today. And now two goals against the Adelaide Crows. Third quarter, 7-point margin in favour of the Demons. They get the opener in the second half. McAndrew tried to get around Gorn. His kick got smothered well by his opposing ruckman. And now Bowie through the middle, goes up to half forward. Great spoil from Nick Murray. Brought it to the wing. And here's that man Langford. Gets tackled by Cook over the line. And we'll have a throw in right in front of Monique van der Heyden, who's doing some great work on the boundary for us today. Good conditions for footy. A little bit more overcast now. So the sun was brightly shining in that first half. It's a little less that now.
2: Yeah, a bit more gloomy, isn't it, as the overcast conditions come in. We'll wait to see if there's any rain. None at the moment. Umpire throws it back in, reading it well there. Cook, his kick was smothered though, only gained a few metres. Demons have started really well. Winds are breaking through. Gives to Gorn. That was really slick. Chandler now shot a goal, and I think he squeezed it home.
1: Wow.
2: That's a beautifully worked goal there from the D's. Team lifting, and the margin out to a game-high 13 points.
3: Oh, it was a quality finish. Wow, he had everything coming across there. It was a good release handball by Max Gorn, but it was still. But Windsor was the one. He broke through that congestion. They were able to get a couple of handball receives through there, but, you know, stoppage goal. Really, it was a hack kick forward that they couldn't get it, and then Windsor just pinned his ears back and away they went. So he probably could have got the overlap, but Chandler took it on himself and kicked the goal. So good start by Melbourne.
1: Absolutely right. That's a classy piece of football. Chandler, the PAC lad here from Adelaide, getting involved now. Hometown. 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Melbourne 7-6-48, the Crows 5-5-35. Yet to score since halftime, the Crows. McAndrew wins the tap, down to Berry at the back of the pack. Has to go looking for Dawson, but now it's a bit of a tough ball to win. McAndrew goes back to Dawson, he gets tackled and he didn't have a free arm to handle the football. Melbourne get it back anyway. Rivers, another forward entry, ball ace, working hard there on Melksham, and he was held, so wins the free kick, James. Crows in the half-back flank with the footy. Borlase, his numbers for RAA have looked not too bad today. He's going to move it on quickly toward the eastern wing.
3: 10 and 6 marks, Tuggers, for RAA stats.
1: Beautiful Campo behind RAA. Dawson knocked out wide towards Taylor. Won it well in the one-on-one and then just loops the ball up to the wing. Not sure if it's 15. Bowers marked it and they're going to pay it tonight.
2: But just the little things going the way of Melbourne at the moment. All those crucial 50-50s right now. Lever. Possession. And number 200 today. A great effort, the former Crow. His kick forward is a good. Taken by Rivers, who's going to give it back to him. It wasn't a great handball on his bootlaces, but he was good enough to pick it up, give it to Turner. Now some nice overlap there. Spoil coming over the top from Keane was good. Handball back to Nick Murray. Under pressure. Got rid of it, though. Michael Annie. Running towards defensive 50. Now kicking up the line. But again, it's all Melbourne. And Josh Rochelli arriving late, and that should be either a free kick or a mark. I think he controlled it for long enough there, and it's going to be Lever.
1: Ooh.
2: Who's copped one, I think, and still on his haunches, pretty slow to get up. Hopefully going to be okay. Still okay. Legal injury report. Yeah, just given a late shove there and landed quite heavily.
3: Hard ground on the outside there with that fake turf when you hit the ground.
2: Spot on, Campo. We look at that Lynn Andrews real estate replay. He's got to get up. I think he's going to take his kick. Not sure. Yeah, he's going to take it. So comes in board and finds a teammate there in Chandler.
1: But now they'll look through Bowie, who's just on the edge of the centre square. Finally moves into the forward line and wasn't really after an option at all. Dan Curtin sitting there uncontested, able to mark. Indecisive, finally sees Riley Thilthorpe on the outer side. Big spoil from Turner, keeps it in play. And now Sharp, who's a great runner, just floats it up into the forward 50. McAndrew against Pickett. You just know who's going to win that one-on-one in the air. And McAndrew made light work. Short handball to Miller, a running pass goes to Dawson, half-back. So they mark the footy of the Crows, and now up to Mark Keane. Little lob 45 kick towards Hugo Hawker-Hahn. Dropped it, kept in possession though. McAndrew releases Berry, and now goes Miller through the middle. Zach Taylor in the centre circle, bombs it toward the Philthorpe direction. He was looking at the ball, his opponent wasn't. Lever, though, just punches the ball towards the boundary. Here's Neil Bullen, skirting the 50, hovers, waits the kick beautifully to Ben Keys. 40 metres out, directly in front, the Adelaide Crows have a set shot.
3: Well, it was better. At least they had Riley Philthorpe, but, geez, he looks at all at sea, doesn't he? He's got no feel, no touch. Yeah, just no judgment on the aerial contest. So, but anyway, well done by Alex Neil-Bullen. He could have blasted away, but lowered his eyes.
1: Not a bad season in front of goal either, Ben Keys. 16 goals now for the year. Coming off a really good game against the Bulldogs last week. Steps inside the 50 with his quick run in from 45 metres. Ben Keys has delivered the first goal for the Adelaide Crows in the second half. They bring that margin back to single digits. 7 points for the Demons. 6-5 Adelaide plays 7-6 Melbourne. And that's on the Collider Old Garage door scoreboard.
3: Yeah, well, they got some field position there off the back, you know. So that was a little bit better. They were able to get it in there, but it was a one-on-one. Just would have loved Riley Philthorpe just to come forward and just jump. He'll get a free kick. That's the thing these days. But Melbourne have had 7 inside 50s for two goals. But Adelaide have been in just the 4 times. So need to arrest some of that. But it's been around the clearances, 4-0.
0: Jake Saligo making it on for the first time this quarter, but going straight to the forward 50.
2: Great spot up. Thanks for that, Monique. All thanks to AFM Wealth Strategy. Monique van der Hayden with us all year, which is great. Fantastic addition as McAndrew wins it down. That's so much better to Rankin, who took it beautifully below his ankles, then goes long inside 50, ball off hands, Keys, he's in the game. Now Neil Bullen up against the boundary line, lowered the eyes, short, Fogarty couldn't take the mark, might not have been 15 anyway. Howes under pressure, gives it back to Bowie, up against the boundary line. McDonald did quite well, crowd said he went out, umpire said the ball was still in. I think he might have been right. Kick up the line to Fritsch, the game, you can just feel the energy's going up after that goal. And it goes out of play, off hands, and a throw in. 60 metres out here from the Crows' goal. They trail by 7 points. We've gone almost 10 minutes in this third term.
1: Amazing how different that midfield looks with Isaac Rankin in it for the Crows. Gorn, a great hit out, but went straight to Nankervis. And there's a holding free, too high, in fact, on Nankervis. Ball floats to the forward pocket, but they will bring the footy back for the Adelaide Crows to kick for advantage. They're 70 out, Adelaide, forward of the wing at the moment on this western side. Tex Walker probably hasn't had much of a game since that first minute where he kicked the opening goal and a great lead-up mark. Fogarty's only kicked the one. It was late in the second term. Philthorpe yet to score either. Going to switch it around here, the Crows. So Nankervis to Murray, now to Borlase, who's the furthest man back. And he's just behind the centre circle. They switch it to the eastern side wing. Mark Keane takes the footy on the outer side.
2: This is the 45 kick that needs to be good. It was a beauty to Michael Annie. Now to Miller. He can have a shot from outside 50. That would have got the crowd going. A terrific finish from a terrific player. A Beechwood Holmes goal of the day, and it was set up by the precision-like Mark Keane kick.
3: Yeah, well, that's where he comes into the team, doesn't he? That's what he does do. I guess when Borlase goes out the team, he just whips it in there. I mean, that's a great kick. Yeah. That just opens it up. But I guess if you can't connect with your forwards, let the backs do it. That will be the messaging in the review. If you blokes can't kick a goal, we will. So it was a great kick by Keane. Just lowered his eyes. And then Wayne Miller doesn't need any sort of invitation through that part of the ground. He's kicking it beautifully and great finish.
2: Nice little dance at the end of it too. Good to see a little shimmy.
3: Yeah.
1: He's been superb at halfback all year. Kicked his first goal of the season last week, and now he's got 2 in a row. And the Crows bring it back to 1 point here on Saturday football at Adelaide Oval. Gorn won it down, and now he'll get the forward clearance of the handball towards Steele. He's been caught really nicely by Isaac Rankin, pinned to him though. So the umpire says we'll have a ball up. And the number 22. Umpire, Rowie's favourite, comes in, tosses it up. Here's McAndrew. Got thrown off the ball as he went to kick it. Didn't connect with his boot. Umpire let the ball play. Had a genuine attempt. Handball forward again for Adelaide. And Neil Bullen applying the tackle on Dolstrup. And a repeat stoppage here just on the edge of the wing. Crows 7-5-47. Melbourne 7-6-48. 1 point.
2: Goes to ground here. Langford playing well. Good tackle there by Curtin. Didn't get into the back, or did he? It was a late call. Really late call, I reckon. Second umpire, either way. Probably there, so not a bad decision. Short there from Langford is okay to Fitzgerald, who gave it back to Langford. Kick wasn't great, but he'll get it again. Went to a teammate and receives the handball. Now the thumping kick inside 50. Ball over the back. Clever there to Nankervis. Paul Kahan gives it back to Nankervis. Saligo. Roy's handball was hot. That's going to be too high. And Rory Laird just giving Sharp a bit of a shove after he had his head taken off, and the Crows will go again.
1: Well, they go out wide to the wing now, Adelaide. Zach Taylor's going to have to work hard to win this ball against Rivers. He's got the footy and he got out of the tackle. Did everything he needed to do. Now the handball to Keys. Spins out of his tackle from Howells. Looks inside 50. Fogarty with a jump. And the Darcy Fogarty, excellent contested work. That's what you want from your forward.
3: Well, once again, I mean, it was just a little bit deeper, wasn't it, when Ben Keyes got it, and then it was good by Alex Neil-Bullen. He sort of pushed his opponent out in Bowie, and then you got a one-on-one. So we've been saying that for the majority of the game. If you give space and separation and not allow Tex and Fogg to go at the one time, or Riley Thilthorpe and Darcy Fogarty, these guys can expose the Melbourne defenders.
1: For the Crows' first lead since late in the first quarter, Darcy Fogarty for his second. Yes! 3 goals in a row for the Crows. They've arrested that momentum. 8-5-53 Adelaide, 7-6-48 Melbourne. Glider old garage door score. Quarter, third quarter.
3: He got there in the
1: scoreboard, third quarter.
3: Well done, Tuggers. He got there. But it was good by Zach Taylor. He was really strong, wasn't he, on that other side of the ground. Not to get tackled, just held his ground. Really strong through the core. And that just allowed that extra handball to Ben Keyes just to get it a little bit deeper. One more forward handball makes a massive difference when you can penetrate inside deep inside 50. So we highlighted about getting it 0 to 30 and some separation, and that was one right there.
2: Yeah, just gave it that extra few metres, didn't it, Campo? And reading the play beautifully there, Fogarty. He's got lovely hands and usually a good kick in front of goal. He's got two, and Adelaide back in front. Berry attacking the contest really hard. Peatling, they've got their mojo going now. Back to Miller and needs to get rid of it. Oh, he's given it back up. It's happened a bit today. That's unusual, though, for Miller. Ball inside 50. Over the back, dangerous. Crows have got the numbers. Needs to get a hand on it here, Keane. Does so eventually. Under a bit of pressure. That's a great kick again. Dangerous spot, but he finds Hall Kahan, and now Adelaide just chipping the ball around, and Rankin has been really good in his comeback today. Takes the mark uncontested. His kick's a shocker. He could not have picked out Trent Rivers any better than that, and the Demons will come back.
1: So Steele now, forward of the wing, back to Rivers, who loves a forward entry, has a couple of players jumping at it. Fritch was one, Brooke to ground now, Adelaide through Michael Annie. Has plenty of support. Rankin over the back of his head to Thilthorpe at full back. Goes to Laird in the back pocket. Over the head handball again was blind but successful. Hall Kahan comes to the wing, but it's intercepted. And in front there, Tom McDonald. Been really favoured this year by the Demons coach and Stephen King this year. Tom McDonald, he's played a lot of footy in the VFL. In and out of this first side. Turner, short kick, and now Fitzgerald has it. Just behind centre for the Demons.
2: We'll go down to the boundary shortly for AFM World Strategy. The blue light at the moment on ball ace. Hopefully nothing too serious. As they go inside 50 now, the Ds. Long lead there by Ben Ryan. Too much on it there, though, for him. And an easy intercept mark there for Murray, who comes across and he hits up Michael Annie and Keane as well. He'll pull him working a long way up the ground. Ignores that option. We know he'll do that all day. And Cook, now is he taken out illegally? Yes. So the ball will come back here to Braden Cook. He's playing on that wing today. And we'll take the free here for the Crows.
1: Well, Monique, what do you got for us?
0: Yeah, ball ace has been in the hands of the doctors for the last couple of minutes. Been some work on his groin at the moment, it would appear. Hopefully it's nothing too serious considering the form he's been in.
1: Adelaide, clean bill of health so far. A couple of little scares along the way, but nothing major, which has been good on the CLK illegal injury list. Adelaide by 5 points with the last 3 goals now in this third term. Down 13 points just out of half-time. Melbourne with the first 2 goals out of the main break as the ball gets thrown back into play and then followed all the way back to the boundary line. So we'll just repeat the process. Played 17 minutes in this third quarter. Zambrero clock. They are the feel-good Mexican, Tommy Wren.
2: They are. It's a nice day for a bit of Mexican. So get a bit cooler. There's football. Adelaide lead by 5 points. Here's Rankin attacking stoppage again. Now the crowd wanted a free. He'll get one. Berry coming out wider now. It could be a 50. No. Rankin was trying to talk the umpire into it, saying man of the mark went over, but he's told to play on. And again, an intercept mark there, and Tholstrup takes it, does it well here for the D's. So inside defensive 50, Tholstrup not much to kick to, so Crow's doing well, setting up behind the ball. Comes up the line, or Murray, did he do enough? No, said the umpire. Now Melbourne can go. Chandler releases Sparrow. Cook tried to run him down, couldn't. Nice little smother there on the hairball, though, from Cook the second time. Chandler, though, won it back. Now he's got a problem. Michael Annie wraps him up. Wonderful work. And that's a team-lifting tackle. Holding the ball. No arguments there.
1: Just a brilliant young talent, Max Michael Annie. Shown maturity beyond his years for a long time. Now he kicks to the wing. Dawson tried a little lift on the back of there of it. Opponent couldn't quite bring down the mark. Pickett's handball to Tholstrup. Had him high after the play.
3: Kick on Cozzy.
1: So it was back behind the play where James Peatling was just doing a few afters there with Cozzy Pickett. And Andrews Real Estate replay there, Campo. You're right. So he plays on Pickett to Bowie. Now to Fritsch. Still a ways out from goal. Against the boundary here on the western wing. Fritsch goes to the forward pocket. Plenty of numbers converge. Van Ruin ended up crumbing. Handball's off now to Cross, who bends a kick around for behind. Melbourne, since quarter time, have kicked 2 goals, 8. Really struggling to make sure they can put the Crows away with these opportunities. Margin now 4 points in favour of the Crows.
2: It's been a close game all day, hasn't it? 13 points, the biggest margin for either side. That was Melbourne. It's now Adelaide leading by 4. Kick out to Cookies.
3: Jeez, he's kicked it well today.
2: How well, Keane?
3: From an when he hasn't really played AFL for a while.
2: Yep. And he set up some goals, and that was a bullet-like pass, wasn't it, to Cook?
3: Well, even that last one, when he was right on the goal line, yep, and then just off one step, just whacked it up the seam. It's like, yep, wow.
2: Because if it goes wrong a metre either side, it was, that was to Hall Kahan. Yeah. This one was to Cook. Cook's kick to Fogarty, off hands and out of play. Gone. He's starting to become an influence up against Phil Thorpe. Couldn't grab it, though, as he did all the body work well. But Sparrow picked it up, hooked it around the body, and playing in front, doing it well there, Van Ryan. Gave it to Chandler. He's already kicked an absolute beauty. This could be his second for the term, and he squeezed it home. He's got two of the D's are back in front.
3: Well, the stoppage is just starting to hurt Adelaide. So that we turned the second quarter. It was 6-10. In that quarter already, 3-7 in favour of Melbourne. And they've kicked 2 goals out of that source. So this is the challenge of Lachie McAndrew. He's got to try and nullify Max Gawn. But it's not just on him. It's what's happening at ground level. Just too easy out of there. And so all Adelaide's defenders are retreating now on the basis that the ball's just coming out of the front of the stoppage. So they just need to arrest some of that attention through there.
0: Paul Ace just making his way back on now, boys, after getting the all clear from the docks.
1: Excellent to hear. Thank you, Monique, for AFM Wealth Strategy. And now Melbourne back in front by 2 points. Zambrero clock, third term, 7 minutes to go to three-quarter time. Gawn takes it out of the ruck himself, kicks it to half forward. Knocked away, Adelaide might be able to win it back. In fact, it won't be. Sparrow's gone in there hard and kicked to the forward pocket with a space here for Michael Annie to go at it. Cross brings the tackling pressure and takes him down for a ball up just inside the boundary line in that Eddie Betts pocket. It's Melbourne 55, the Crows 53.
3: Now this is a challenge, boys, because of the clearance. Now Melbourne have field position. So now Adelaide have got to try and get coast to coast, but they've just put pressure on just to keep it in here, Melbourne.
1: Windsor to Gawn, who skies it high, sharp, knocked down. Berry unable to handle the football. Pickett was looking for a free kick. Umpire wasn't buying it. Directly in front of goal, 35 out, ball up.
2: So they are doing exactly that, Campo, just owning the territory at the moment. Rucks go at it. Gawn just over the back, trying to find Fritsch there. He gets the football first. Miller is wearing him close. Now the ball spits back out to Fritsch, who did well, handballed it to Windsor. He had no space. Now the ball comes wider to Langdon, but picking it up there was Rochelli. He's got to get a hand on it here, Miller, before it goes out of play. I think it might have beaten him, and that should be a lasso, and it will be. So Langdon, he's too far out to score. He's 70-75 from home. He wants to get on with the job quickly. Does so. Looking for a mark, then Royan almost. Has he pulled it in? I think he might have. No. Just spilled it at the last moment. Now a free kick for too high. and it's going to go the way of the Crows. And Max Michelinie, who's defending desperately back there, will receive the free.
3: Well, Nick Murray, he was the one that just got a hand on that second bite that Van Ruin got here. You can see it on the Lynn Andrews Real Estate replay. Just held the ball not long enough.
1: Gorn trying to create a contest. Tolstrup gets tackled. Berry's trying to steal it away. Umpire's going to ball it up instead as it gets locked in just outside the forward line for Melbourne. They lead on the Glatterall Garage Door scoreboard. 55 to the Crows, 53. Bulls kick around the body there from Sparrow. Ended up working out well for Jefferson, who's marked it just on 50. Just a little inside.
3: Tell you what, Jack Steele's doing a great job on Jordan Dawson. Only had the two disposals this quarter. Quelled him in the last quarter. Only had three in that second quarter as well. So he's doing a number on him at the moment.
1: This is a really big kick here for Melbourne. Ended that three-goal run from the Crows. We saw them take the lead. Now it's time for Matt Jefferson. Coming off five in the VFL last week. He's looking at his second here at the river, at the scoreboard end, and he's missed to the near side. It's a margin of 3 points now. Glatterall Garage Doors. Melbourne 8-8-56. Adelaide 8-5-53.
2: And Hawker Hahn has got to bring the ball back into play here for the Crows. Doesn't have a lot to kick too short, so runs it out and then goes long. Looking for Berry. Couldn't take it. Peatling or handball, not great. Missed its mark there, and Saligo. Laird under real pressure. Just got rid of the handball. Saligo takes it, but immediately he is set upon by Trent Rivers and will have another ball up.
3: Well, you have a look here. Michelinie 8, Hawker Hahn 6, Keane 5, Miller 5, and McAndrew 5 are the major ball winners this quarter for Adelaide. So their midfield just can't get their hands on it.
2: Yeah, it's a real issue at the moment, isn't it? Now maybe an opportunity. Oh, kick smothered though. One back. Gorn hooks around the body. They've got a one-on-one here inside 50. Miller are now coming into Linderhand.
3: Everyone up.
2: Ball comes off hand. Good tackle there. Should be holding the ball.
3: Michelinie again.
2: Michelinie, beg your pardon. Great work. Thanks, Campo. And that tackle was absolutely savage there on Cross, who thought he was about to have a shot on goal, but Michelinie absolutely smashed him.
1: What a corner from Max. Really stepping up with that pressure in the back line. Max's kick comes to Nankervis. Nice take in front of Max Gorn. Look, Nankervis. That's 16 for the day. Now 17 with his kick to Hugo Hawker Hahn. They want to try and get it into the corridor as Captain Jordan Dawson screaming at him to kick it. So does. They're edging their way into the middle of the ground, Adelaide. Dawson, as you say, a bit of a quiet term. Has to go sideways to Berry, who's right in front of the Adelaide interchange. Next, Michelinie is going to come off for a spell as Dan Curtin switches into the match. Might provide an option here for Berry short. Doesn't want to go to him. Berry goes long instead. Tex Walker comes with the spoil from the back and puts it over the boundary line for a throw-in. So forward half for the Crows, just forward of the wing. It's a three-point lead to Melbourne with 3 minutes to go in this third term on the Zambrero Club.
2: Been a real arm wrestle, hasn't it, in this third quarter and for much of that second term also. And Melbourne just with the ascendancy right now. Another stoppage. Pickett, really nice. Explosive kick, dangerous across the face. Good spoil there coming through Cook, but Melbourne able to win the ball back. Handball over the top. Massive footy to be won. They do win it here, the Crows. Saligo to Dawson, who fans it wide now to Cook. He marks on half forward, pokes one inside to Taylor Walker. He goes quickly, that former skipper. He's going to kick it right to the hot spot. Phil Thorpe sets himself. Fist comes on it. Through for one behind. Max Gorn was in there. And the margin is now 2 points, and that is on the Glatterall Garage Door scoreboard. We've got just under 3 minutes to play in this third quarter. Dangerous kick out again.
1: You're right. Sparrow's under pressure from Berry. They ask for a throw. The crowd, they don't get one. Melbourne clear to the wing. Nankervis takes the mark. So it's going to come straight back in here for Adelaide. Nankervis turns away the Rankin option. Goes into the corridor. He's got Hugo Hawker Hahn, who's marked it well. Still 70 out. Has Dawson just hovering behind him. Chooses not to go to him instead. Hawker Hahn takes all responsibility. Big fly from Gorn and Thilthorpe. It's ended up in the hands of Rochelle as it's been crumbed. And a free kick being picked out in that aerial contest. And it's come to Max Gorn.
3: Lucky McAndrew just chopped him over his shoulder. Have a look here on the Lynn Andrews Real Estate replay. Just that right arm across. Jesus, not much in that. No. Wow.
2: So Gorn's going to go and switch the play. He kicks to a one-on-two. Dangerous stuff, but a free kick. Now Adelaide's way. Play on call. Miller up. Goes into the... looking for McAndrew. Huge contest. Rochelle around the body. Free kick coming back, I reckon, against McAndrew again. He came in late.
3: Yeah, he's not well. Eyes for the boy. Oh, he got a knee into the stomach and an elbow from Jake Lever. He got both barrels.
1: He was holding his head here, Lachlan McAndrew.
3: Yeah, I think it was more an elbow from Jake when he tried to mark the ball.
1: Oh, yeah.
3: He ran cheek. Straight into it. Yeah, that's a cheek. Oh, yeah.
2: And
3: this is the challenge now. So now we talk about Toby Murray and, you know, about what that looked like. They had a second ruck. Now, I don't mind this, because now it actually forces Riley Thilthorpe to play ruck full time. So we've got a minute and a half to go. He'll have to reset at quarter time. They'll be up in the box going, right, now what are we going to do from stoppage and how are we going to manipulate his time forward? So you get your two key forwards, and now Riley Thilthorpe has to play as a full-time ruck this last quarter against Max Gorm.
1: Well, these were the questions Adelaide supporters and the rest of the league were asking as well around Adelaide. What happens to Lachie McAndrew if he goes down, and what do they do with that ruck position? Riley O'Brien's been playing his trade in the sample. I haven't looked to use him as a backup at any point. I've had Thilthorpe on ice because of his injury concerns.
3: Is he bleeding, Rennie? Or is it just a head knock?
2: No, just a head knock. Yeah. And he's on his feet too, Campo, which is good news.
3: Well, he's HIA. He'll go down for that. So you're going to lose him for 15 minutes anyway. Hard to see. You think he'd come back on from there?
2: But it doesn't appear to be overly serious, which is good. Look, very initial, but at least walking, not being stretched off. So that is a good sign. But you're right, Campo. I think he'll be gone for that 15-minute period.
3: And if he fails it, he's
2: gone for next week.
3: That's right.
2: And then that creates a whole new problem, doesn't it? So we'll get Monique to keep an eye on that. The CLK legal injury report. He's had a magnificent season. One of the most improved players in the competition. It's got to be said. If you've got a personal injury claim...
3: He might have one.
2: Yeah, for expert compensation advice, visit clklegal.com.au. So the ball's going to be back with Melbourne. It was a free kick against McAndrew, and it's going to leave it now. Crowd giving him the boost. He did nothing wrong there. There will be absolutely no issue with Jake Lever in that contest. He kicks up the line. Nice, strong mark taken. It's disappointing there for Adelaide. And Jefferson, again, who's having a bit of an influence in this game, takes the mark on the defensive side of centre wing.
1: So into the 31st minute of this term, not far away from three-quarter time. Van Ruin did a really good job just to try and take the mark and unable to take it fully. Wins his kick inside the forward line. Marked by Fogarty, who's gone into defence in this final minute. Go with a short kick to the back pocket. Luke Nankervis is really starting to rack him up. Up to 19 disposals now for the day. Lead up from Miller. Take a mark and kick for his 23rd. He's the best ball winner so far for the Crows today. Across the face to Laird in the back pocket. So ticking down the clock in this third quarter. Adelaide trailing by 2 points. It was only one at halftime. Bowie spoils Curtin into the boundary line for a throw-in just outside Melbourne's 50. Big final quarter coming up, you would expect here for both these clubs. Top five spot up for grabs. The end around 15.
2: Umpire's going to throw this one back into play. Gorn wins it down. Pickett just attacking it at speed. Takes the ball in his stride. Forced to go back on his left. Inside 50. How good. Is that paid? No, said the umpire. Sharp will pick it up regardless. Kicks it right to the top of the square. Looking for a mark. Unable to get one. Dawson there. Roved it. Just gave a lovely little fend off. Now the handball away. Well done. Gives it to Cook. Cook lowered the eyes. Goes outside looking for Fogarty. Goes over the head of him towards the boundary line. Paddled there by Tholstrup. He's under pressure. Fogarty picked it back up. Whistle's gone. Ball might have gone out of play. And the boundary umpire, Fogarty, said, that was my free kick. And the umpire says, no, I'll have it. And he'll throw it in with just a few seconds left on the clock.
1: So out of side wing, Gorn up against Thilthorpe. He just took it out of the ruck. Thilthorpe with the follow-up tackle was really strong. And the three-quarter time siren sounds. Few cheers around Adelaide Oval. One massive quarter to come. The Crows trailing Melbourne 8-6-54 to 8-8-56. It was a tight term, three goals each to both sides. It was a one-point margin at halftime. It's now two. And what a final quarter we have ahead of us. Looking forward to it. Stay with us here on 5AA Footy. 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
2: Chandler now shot a goal and I think he squeezed it home.
1: Wow.
2: That's a beautifully worked goal there from the D's. Team lifting.
1: From 45 metres, Ben Keyes has delivered the first goal for the Adelaide Crows in the second half.
2: Now to Miller. He can have a shot from outside 50. A terrific finish from a terrific player.
1: For the Crows' first lead since late in the first quarter, Darcy Fogarty for his second. Yes! 3 goals in a row for the Crows.
2: Playing in front, doing it well there, Ben Ryan. Gave it to Chandler. He's already kicked an absolute beauty. This could be his second for the term, and he squeezed it home.
4: This is 5AA Football.
1: So, three-quarter time here at Adelaide Oval, all thanks to Fleurio Milk Company. It's the Crows trailing Melbourne by 2 points. What a cracking game it's been so far. Adelaide 8-6-54, Melbourne 8-8-56. Both sides shared the lead in that third quarter. Both had their runs of momentum, and it's all going to come down to this last 30 minutes, Campo.
3: Well, it is, and I wrote down this. Melbourne are playing a forward half game, so if you have a look at that quarter alone, they had 10 forward half turnovers, and they had, they had 10 inside 50s. Four of them came from clearance, and six of them came from intercept. So if you have a look at the numbers, if you break that down, for the quarter, Adelaide lost clearance 313.
1: Wow.
3: So they've lost field position, if you can picture this at home. When they're losing field position, Melbourne are putting a massive amount of pressure. Then they're turning it over again, and then they're getting their scoring opportunities. Now, they haven't hit the scoreboard, Melbourne, and it was pretty even that quarter. They both kicked three goals. But Adelaide, on the flip side, they're playing a defensive half game because now they're trying to kick it out of their back half. Now, they did kick two goals out of their three out of their back half, but you can't rely on that. And this is going to be the challenge now with perhaps not Lachie McAndrew. Can't see him out there at the moment. Correct me if I'm wrong. So it's going to be Riley Thilthorpe has to play one of his best quarters to get this done. Otherwise, I just feel like Melbourne are going to run away with this.
1: This is so important. Max Gawn's been big today, but yep, for Riley Thilthorpe, you're right. If he wants to show his credentials as a big-time player, he needs to be able to play this role really well now.
2: And do it in a different sort of role than totally what he's accustomed to, isn't it, Campo? We know what he can do forward, but he pinch hits in the ruck, but he's got to probably have to do the entire quarter.
3: But you know what? What an opportunity.
1: What an opportunity.
3: If I'm a midfield coach, if I'm Nathan Van Bello, I'm grabbing the big fella, I'm going, you're going to win us the game here. It's all on your shoulders. You want to get paid the big bucks. You're an All-Australian. We've spoken about how good you're going to be and all that. Now, here's your opportunity. And I remember back when Paddy Ryder did it, when David Hill went down with a knee reconstruction or had an ACL that day, just went straight up to him. You're going to get it done, mate. Build the confidence and get after it. Yeah. Won the medal that day just through him going, you know what, actually, all right, we'll do it. So I want to see Riley Thilthorpe have that quarter.
2: And what a career he went on to have, Paddy Ryder. Okay, Melbourne have led it every change. It's only 2 points the margin. Can Adelaide find it? That's a good start there for Thilthorpe. Won the tap, but Melbourne will win the clearance because Gawn gets it from Steele, gives it off. Now the kick inside 50. This is dangerous here for Adelaide. Bit of scragging going on. Clever tap there to Sharp. Hooks it around the body. It's too far. It'll stay in play. Mark taken, was it? Almost by Cross. Not quite. Ball goes to ground. Miller is there. Curtin slow to his feet. Might be below the knees. Yeah, I think it's going to come back here for Dan Curtin.
3: James Peatling saw in the middle of the ground. We'll get him on just to keep an eye on that.
2: Got another one for the CLK legal injury report. Good spotting, Campo. Just joining us, McAndrew. He's off the ground. And the knock to the head late. It was accidental, but it was pretty heavy. And now the kick from Curtin is marked, but too high, and it's coming back here to Taylor. So the Crows with a couple of free kicks here, and they'll take the ball from half back.
1: Zach Taylor, who's played every game since round three, he's found a really good role in this team and been exceptional playing it throughout the season. Kicks to the wing and knocked down from the contest, and it's going to be Lever right up against the boundary line. Cornered in there by Fogg, forced to snap blindly up toward Windsor. It bounced well for him. His handball wasn't flashed. Taylor tries to get out of the Chandler tackle. Handballs from Curtin, now to Laird. And it's Jordan Dawson off the halfback flank. Looks up into the midfield, over the head of Thilthorpe. So missed the one-on-one. And Neil Bullen tried to knock it free for Taylor to dive on. A couple of Melbourne players in amongst it as well. Finally cleared away. The kick up to half forward for the Crows. It's Rochelle in a one-on-one. Toe poke was really good. Into some space here. Tex can handball back to Rochelle. It's got a land for him. He's up against Bowie. One-on-one. Shakes him and snaps a goal. Josh Rochelle just so creative. And Adelaide, they take back the lead.
3: It wasn't pretty. It was just a surge ball, wasn't it, really, from the open side of the ground. They got a free kick deep in their D50. It was Dan Curtin. They sort of managed to get it to the middle of the ground, but Tex Walker just puts that ball into space and allows Rochelle to run onto it. Not great defending by Jake Bowie, to be honest. Always thought that was probably where he was going to go. The smart players just let him blow past with the speed, just turn on a 45 and away you go, but really good finish by Josh. Hasn't had a massive day. Kicked two pretty important goals. Hasn't kicked it that well, but that's an important goal to get started.
2: And we'll give that a Beechwood Homes goal of the day, Campo. 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And Adelaide back in front by 4 points. Is that the catalyst to really get them going? In the middle of the ground, Melbourne starting to get dominance out of the midfield. Chandler now with a meaningful kick inside 50. Hotspot running back with courage. Take another intercept mark. James Borlase onto the ground again, Campo, and he's been huge today.
3: He has.
2: So well done, James Borlase. Another intercept mark. Comes out here to the wing. Thilthorpe, you said stand up. That was better. The handball not great, but it will get to Neil Bullen, who did pretty well. Now he kicks it out wide to Walker. He can give it off to Curtin, who kept on running. He wants to straighten up on that left boot. Does so. Kicks it to the hot spot. going back, Rochelli almost. The kick was pretty much perfectly weighted. He just couldn't quite get there on the lunge. Through for one behind. The margin now 5 points on the budget car and truck rental scoreboard. Getting a look at the boundary, and Nankervis looks to be okay.
1: Good.
2: But whether he comes back.
1: Yeah, in a moment. Just when he gets a look at in the chat from the coaches and find out what's going on there. But good to see him back on the bench at least. So Chandler in the back pocket.
3: Well, this is all he needs to do, Phil Thorpe. Just needs to tag Max Gorn. Like, he doesn't need to do anything spectacular. Just go and play on him and beat him.
1: Holding free in the mark there. So Fitzgerald, take it a halfback. Monique, have you got anything for us?
0: Yeah, McAndrew's just made his way back up from the room. Still has his mouth guard in hand, so it doesn't look like his day's done just yet.
1: Well, that's a good sign. Gorn's
3: that's
1: in front.
3: Poor Riley.
1: Yeah, Riley Fulthorpe led him in front, but in the end, Gorn didn't even take the mark, so Soligo was able to apply pressure. Bowie's kick straight into Peatling, smothered over line, so Adelaide somehow neutralised the football, and Riley Fulthorpe's having a couple of words here with young Colton Tolstra, who came up to him and have a say.
3: Well, and because of this lack of effort, that's exactly why he went up to him. That's embarrassing.
2: And then he's caught on the blind side here. Gorn read it.
3: Look at the effort.
2: He might be a bit gassed. I don't know what's going on, but he's not in the contest at the moment, unfortunately. Riley Fulthorpe towards R4G. Needs a spill, but who have they got else to do it? Maybe Taylor Walker.
1: He's coming off.
2: Ball off hands.
3: We're 3 minutes into the quarter.
1: McAndrew's coming in.
2: And so here we go. Lunging tackle there from Dawson. Desperate stuff. Just affected it ever so slightly. Miller. He's absolutely smashed. Umpire lets it go. The crowd will be filthy. It's gone inside. Melbourne, and the mark's been taken. They'll have a shot at goal 25 metres out on a very, very slight angle as we have a look at the Lynn Andrews Real Estate Replay. Campo.
3: Oh, he's giving him both barrels into the back. I mean, he's allowed to spoil the ball, but that has to be in the back.
2: And a mark here for Jefferson, who has been busy today. He's kicked the goal.
3: Wow.
2: This to put the Demons back in front by a point. The crowd is hating it. And they hate it even more. Melbourne lead again by a single point, and that is on the budget car and truck rental scoreboard.
3: Yeah, well, it was twofold. Riley Fulthorpe, those couple of efforts there were poor. Like, watching Matthew Nix and Nathan Van Berle would be disgusted. I mean, he's down on the bench. That's 3 minutes into the quarter. He's had two centre bounces, and he can't go with Max Gorn, who's, mid-30s, and just couldn't go with him. Like, and he's supposed to be an elite runner, Riley Fulthorpe. And he hasn't had a big afternoon. That's poor. And then what happens is they lost field position off the back of it because Max Gorn came in and he was beating him around the contest, and then they got another stoppage and inside 50.
1: So Melbourne back up by a point. It's been a seesawing affair since halftime. Gorn back up against Lockie McAndrew. Great to see him back on the ground, clearing that concussion test in the rooms over the three-quarter time break. That was a heavy collision with an elbow of Jake Lever in that third term in a marking contest, and it's back out there to compete for the Crows, and they need it now as Neil Bullen just checksides the ball to half forward. Bounces over the back there. Fogarty is going to keep on working. Lever, with a bit too much speed, goes over the boundary. Won the hard ball, but didn't have any room to move afterwards. 40 out from goal for the Crows. They're kicking to the cathedral end of Adelaide Oval in this final quarter. 6-7 minutes in fact. And it's the D's by 1 point.
2: It's been that kind of game, hasn't it? Low scoring. What a few lead changes, and right now it's Melbourne in front. Can they stay that way? Sharp grabs the footy. Good tackle there by Cook. And held to him, no prior, so we'll get a ball up. 50 metres out from Adelaide's goal. Deez, what a season they've put together under Stephen King. McAndrew wins it down. Straight to Sparrow, though. Hooks it around the body. Gains about 15 or 20. Well done there, Nankervis. Miller as well. Flicks the handball out here to Cook, who's getting busy. Oh, kick was smothered. Big turnover here. And now Sharp can go. He can feed it to Pickett, and we know what he can do. Goes for a bounce. He can take a second. Elects instead to straighten up. Has a shot at goal. Ball pitches and just goes through for one behind, or did it graze the behind post?
3: Looked like it didn't touch the point post for mine, Rennie.
2: Yeah, I tend to agree, but the goal umpire's not sure.
3: Geez, they wasted that, Melbourne. Yeah, he needed to do was just put it into the goal square, Quazzy.
1: Post.
3: Oh, I did hit the post, yeah.
1: Nice score.
3: It's a boundary throw-in, which is probably the worst-case scenario for Adelaide.
2: Yep, so the margin will stay. Decision on scoreboard. They're just confirming that now. The decision will stay that it is out of bounds, and the margin will remain at one behind in favour of the Demons. 8.5 minutes gone on the budget current truck rental scoreboard. Boundary throw in deep forward pocket here for Melbourne.
1: They're really tense times in this final quarter. Everything matters. Cozzy Pickett is going to be a big X factor, always is, especially in the dying moments. Still lots of footy to be played. The really poor throw in from the umpire. That has to be redone. That got about 6 metres into the field. Not even halfway to the rucks.
3: He's been on Rennie's weights program.
2: Righto.
1: We're fighting words back there. I'll leave you to it. That's a better throw in. McAndrew wins it. Laird and Miller connect by handball. And now Berry will clear it out of the back line for Adelaide toward the eastern wing. Was he pushed under it? Rochelle, umpire, let it play. McDonald, fumbly. Bowie's handball turnover. Crows have it now with Fogarty. Tries to strip the tackle. Sparrow got involved, so did Howes. Sparrow with the turn. And now Langdon back to Howes. He's in the standing still position. Kicks up high toward Pickett. One-on-one with Borlase, who's just had an outstanding day under the football.
2: Yeah, and he kicks it out here to Nankervis, who can come wider still to Cook, and he does. Still inside defensive 50. Nankervis has been really busy on the RAO stat sheet today. Another kick up the line. Dawson just over his head, but he was able just to get the right mid on it to make sure it didn't go out of play, and therefore a lasso.
11: The official attendance is in 46,337 in the stands today. Thank you.
2: Okay, so there you have it. That's the crowd. Just under 46,500 fans coming in today. Not bad, considering we thought we might get a bit of rain around, but it's been a beautiful day, really, after some rain early this morning. And now the handball to Rivers. Melbourne, they keep coming. They are plucky. Inside 50 again. Well done. Mark Keane this time takes the mark on his chest. He's won that battle with Melksham convincingly, Campo. And he goes short and he hits up Miller up.
1: So Wayne looks to the eastern side wing. Bit of space for Rory Laird. He had to earn it. Took a good mark though. So that's mark number 10 now for Rory Laird today. Had 12 intercepts last week as well against the Dogs, so he's playing that role to perfection. Up the line, Rochelle and Fogarty both went for the same football. Spills down on the deck. Howes gets tackled well by Keys. Umpire's going to come in and separate them. 1 point margin is all that separates on the budget car and truck rental scoreboard. You can call 13-27-27. Melbourne in front.
2: Yeah, they've just held this 1 point margin for a few minutes now. Ball comes back towards Laird. Socket forward from the D's. Did really well, then gave off the handball. Berry up against the boundary line, managed to get it on the left boot, and good work there from Fogarty, who's kicked a couple of goals, got in front, takes the mark on his chest, plays on quickly, inside 50. Turner, though, read it best, took the mark. Umpire said play on. Wow, thought he controlled it for long enough, not paid. And now the ball goes out of play. Inside 50 here for Adelaide. They'll take that. Bit of territory, 40 metres around from the Crows' goal. 11 minutes gone, they still trail by a point. And that is on the budget car and truck rental scoreboard.
1: Got Kemp Rialli, Sam Tugwell, Tom Rand, Monique van der Hayden, your call team, Stephen Rowe in the post-match as it gets spoiled back towards the boundary line. Rankin got knocked off his feet. Darcy Fogarty kept on tackling. Spills to a few metres out. Adelaide are hovering over the football. Keys and over the line it goes like a rugby try. They're all diving on the footy. And a minor score which levels this ball game up at 62 apiece. 9-8 to 9-8. That's on the budget car truck rental scoreboard.
2: So, all square now. Same number of scoring shots, 17 apiece. What a grandstand finish we are set for here at Adelaide Oval. Short kick out to Howes, back to Bowie now, who kept on running. Good overlap run. Ben Royan, good work there by Borlase. Curtin under some pressure, did well paddle it to a teammate, but then they give it back. Straight though to Curtin. Now, was he taken without it? Umpire said play on. And now the bodies dive in on top and we'll get a throw in. Centre wing out of sight. And it is 9-8 apiece. Just over 12 minutes to play in this game. Umpire gets on with it. Comes down. Berry, his kick was smothered. Chandler with the effort there. Now Steele in laying a tackle. And we'll get another ball up as Berry gets up from the bottom of the pack and it stays on that centre wing outer side.
1: So Melbourne looking for their first win interstate for the season. They've gone 0-4 to this point. Adelaide have won their last five here at Adelaide Oval as it still stacks on the outer side wing. First game of three here on a Saturday. Take you next after this one today to GWS and Carlton at NG Stadium. Then it's Port Adelaide at the MCG against Collingwood tonight. Free kick Crows to a huge cheer on the wing. McAndrew plays on quickly, the handball to Rankin. He just pops it up for Fogarty. Really starting to get active in this final quarter. Darcy Fogarty coming up and down the ground. He goes straight to the goal square. Lots of Crows players. Rochelli went up high. Comes down to the Demons at feet. Handball wasn't great. Sharp tried to play for the free kick, and I think he's won it. Got it caught too high, just lowered the head, ducked those knees down, and was taken a bit too high in the end. So fullback, Demons take the football. It was Braden Cook, the infringer there.
2: Yeah, just over the shoulder, wasn't it? Just overzealous, trying to impose himself. Now free kick's been paid, going to Adelaide. McAndrew again copping one, I think, Cambo. It's going to go to Mark Keane. He's just limping on here, though, the big fella.
3: Cross down to Mont. Is Riley Fielthorpe okay? He's been on the interchange for a long time.
0: Yeah, he seems to be all fine, not in the hands of the doctors or anything. He looks to be relaxing at the moment for Montes.
1: Relaxing. It's nice that we're doing the last quarter.
3: Yeah, not sure it'll be relaxing, but anyway.
2: So Keane to McAndrew, inside 50. Ball goes over the back. Spits out, and now the clearing kick here from the D. So McAndrew should take the mark here, and he does. He's in the play. I thought he was done for the day, but now he gives it to Keane again. Keane has been good via foot today. Kicks to Ward's Curtin. He couldn't take the mark. Ball spills off hands. Ball well done. Kenfield towards the boundary line. What does the umpire do here? He says, throw it in. Scores remain all square. 9-8 apiece. 15 minutes gone. Final term.
1: Crows fans went up as one in that pocket. They all wanted the free kick. Still 40 metres out from goal here for the Crows. Cathedral end in this final term. McAndrew takes it out of the ruck. He says, I'll do it myself. Hand to the Berry in the pocket. Tough snap. Goal square. It lands and knocked over for a rush behind. Now the umpires are coming through to confer here. I'm not sure what for.
2: Maybe the kick was outside play when he took it, Berry.
1: Does the goal umpire and the field umpire chatting about the marking contest in the goal square, and they're going to the arc. So let's see what's happened here. Was there a stray foot? Fogarty's in amongst it. Come off his knee.
3: Above his knee.
1: Above his knee. Rush behind.
3: Just interesting, the one with Riley Fielthorpe. He's been off the ground since, like, 2.5 minute mark of the first quarter. So, what? That's almost 6 minutes he's been off the ground. Here he comes down.
2: So, hopefully, a bit of recovery and a freshen up, and he'll be ready to go for the rest of this game. 10.5 minutes to play, so it will be a behind, and that is the margin now in favour of the Crows. They'll be happy they're in front, but they'd like to be further ahead than they are. Bowie now. That's a dangerous kick towards the boundary line. Cook gets in front, takes a mark. Does it well, Cook. Langford is a bit sore from that contest. He kicks into the pocket. Well done, Fogarty. Once, twice, almost. Crowd wanted a freeze, so did Fog. Nothing doing. Ball goes out of play. Boundary throw in, 20 metres out from the Crows goal. Just starting to own the territory a bit more here, Campo.
3: Had a reasonable argument for a free kick. He grabbed his arm.
1: Darcy Fogarty's really sensed the quarter too, hasn't he? Eight marks now for the game. Fielthorpe back in the ruck against Gawn. It's come down for Howells. Gawn with the handball wide to the back pocket. And they'll clear it away through Chandler. Up to a one-on-one. Keane dropped it here on the wing. Right in front of the interchange. He followed up with a great tackle though. Umpire's going to cross himself and ball it up. Another stoppage coming up. But Riley Fielthorpe versus Max Gawn, it's a big matchup right in this last term.
3: Oh, this is pivotal to the game, to be fair. They just can't lose any field position here.
2: Great tackle there from Fielthorpe. That was
3: he's
2: much
3: paid
2: better.
3: In the back.
2: And he's paid in the back.
1: But he was late to the contest. He didn't even contest the ruck, did he, Campo?
3: No. But
1: he chased him down.
3: He just looks gassed.
2: So Gawn's got to get it. The Melbourne captain.
1: Oh, that's
2: probably a bit harsh. Nonetheless, it's a free kick to the D's. They go up towards half forward. Ball comes to ground. Fritch. Good tackle there by Nankervis. Great tackle from Nankervis. Crowd wanted holding the ball. They're into it. The umpire said no. 55 out from the Demons' goal.
3: Well, even that, he just jogged back, Riley Fielthorpe. And just he should have been involved in that marking contest.
2: Cook now kicks it up, but Langford slaps it back. Fielthorpe grabs it, hacks it forward, gains about 45 metres. Been good, Fogarty, but he can't take it there. Turner did for Melbourne. He handballs it back to McDonald under some pressure, so he just dumps it forward. That's a much better attack on the ball. Takes the mark, and he can switch it, Campo. They come out wide here, and it's Mark Keane who's got it. Fans it out to Hawker Hahn, and away go Adelaide.
1: They transition this well. Keane's leading up high up to the 50. Marks it well in front of Rivers. He's 60 out on the forward flank. He looks inside his 50. His captain's in there. So is Rankin. But Dawson's the man. Of course he's the man. Forward pocket 25 metres out. Jordan Dawson with two goals already to put Adelaide up by seven.
3: Well, he'd be filthy, Jack Steele, because I watched him. He just sort of jogged in behind him thinking, oh, no, they're going to go to the big boys. And like he does, he just drifts across the front of the pack and takes pretty much an uncontested mark. But much better from Riley Fielthorpe. Attack the ball with some aggression, mark the ball, then switch the ball to the open side, and then they open Melbourne up.
1: Jordan Dawson, so highly touted in this competition. His star continues to rise week by week for a third goal. He misses across the face. It's a two-point lead now for Adelaide. Budget car, truck, rental, scoreboard. Six
3: big boys, and like he does, he just drifts across the front of the pack and takes pretty much an uncontested mark. But much better from Riley Fielthorpe. Attack the ball with some aggression, mark the ball, then switch the ball to the open side, and then they open Melbourne up.

0: As they try to come out, Steele now under some pressure, gave off the handball. They keep on going here, Melbourne up towards Gawn. Well done, Paul Ace. Just got himself in the hole, then taken high, surely. Nick Murray will get the free kick.
1: Yep.
0: Had to be there. The umpire didn't miss that one. And he's going to come all the way across the ground. And it's going to be Michael Lennie, who was so important in that third quarter when they were under so much pressure, the Crows. Curtin now. Pretty good in the first half, a bit quieter in this second. He's going to come inboard. Bit of a tumbling ball inside 50, not his best, and the mark's been taken by Steele. Just a bit of a floaty kick, didn't get the purchase, and the Demons win back possession.
2: But on the back flank, it's Turner. Really great talent for the Demons coming through. Hasn't had a massive day today. They look through the corridor, sharp. He overcooked the kick now. And the Crows will pounce. Keane, great handball. Taylor looked forward but went backwards instead. The safe option to Michael Lennie. Just hovering around the centre circle. Has Nankervis on the wing. Short to Alex Neil-Bullen. Forward of the wing now. Looks into the forward line for the Crows. Dawson again the target. Three Melbourne players went up. None able to mark. Spills on his hands and knees to Gawn at full back. Now Howell's in the back pocket. And finally, Turner needs to make a good decision. The one-on-one was a tough chance there for Curtin. Sparrow took it, called a play on. No one heard the whistle, and no one heard the call for play on either. So it's a loose ball. Pickett knocks it forward by handball. Rivers got free. The transition working out here for the Demons. Langdon got tackled as well by the Crows. They keep on hunting Adelaide. Little soccer doesn't go too far for Melbourne. It's a scratchy footy. And Hugo Hawke-Hahn clears it away to Michael Lennie.
0: Did really well then, Adelaide, just to win the ball back. That was enormous. Fogarty, what a quarter he's put together. Kicks it up the line. Keys, does he wheel and go? Yes, he does. Inside 50, need the mark. Not his best opening 3 minutes, but he's come back in style. And what a moment this would be for the big filthy.
3: Well, much better. He took Max Gawn forward, which is not where Max wants to be. He took him deep because he saw the turnover, and then he just used his athleticism to lead up at the ball carrier. Game's not that hard, Rennie.
0: So Riley Thilthorpe, 45 metres out, slight angle. It'll be the biggest roar of the day if he can kick it. Crowd will tell you.
3: Good boy.
0: Beachwood Homes goal of the day, and Riley Thilthorpe, that was a big time for you.
3: Well, he's had two of the most important touches. I mean, I was pretty critical of him, but that's what you get when you're one of the best players in your team and the competition. But just attack it. Like, use your strength, use your athleticism, be aggressive. Like, that's all he needed to do. And Max Gawn, that's not the least place he wants to be, is deep inside forward 50. And then Max Gawn, nobody work. Just lets Riley Thilthorpe just lead up at the ball carry. And it was a really nice kick by Ben Keys. He didn't over kick it, just put it into his leading lane. And he goes back and kicks truly. So really good, like, 5 minutes. I mean, he was awful that first 3 minutes, but I'm glad he's responded.
0: Beachwood Homes, goal of the day contender. Just for its importance, Adelaide by 8 points.
2: T-sign's gone up, Fogarty's gone to the bench. We'll cross down to Monique shortly, and McAndrew's back in the middle as he takes on for the last period of the match. Max Gawn in what is going to be a huge battle to the finish line. Well, 8-point lead.
3: Well, it's the T7, which means tempo and seven, so Jordan Dawson's going behind the ball as the extra. I'm not sure that's the... He's still got 5 minutes to go.
2: Well, they'll try and defend this 8-point lead, the Crows, to the finish. It's a 5.5-minute clock for Zambrero. And Gawn wrestling against McAndrew finally spills out. It's Taylor who's going to go backward and marking the football here. The Crows with Dan Curtin. He lobs it over the back here for Rochelli, who ran on some space on the wing. He's got Tex there. Chooses not to go to him. He didn't quite know who he wanted. He had Thilthorpe behind the play and Tex in front. And now a penalty of 50 metres up the ground.
0: Came in late, Thilthorpe. Well, on the mark.
3: Well, this is a challenge now. So Dawson's the spare, but it's can they control Melbourne's extra one behind the ball?
0: So they come inside 50. The pack settles. Oh, no, it's in Pickett's, but he's dropped a Pickett. Handball back, though, from the Crows. Was terrible from Peatling. They win it back, though. Well done, Neil Bullen. Now gives it to Curtin. Curtin lowered the eyes. Tries to find someone. Does. Great kick. Now, Pickett's taken off Walker, but Walker took the mark. Crowd saying that has to be 50. And it finally is. It's got to be. Got to be Campbell Pickett. It took an eternity to give it back. It could have almost been 100. Took a month of Sunday.

0: to give the football back to Taylor Walker. There was no doubt on the Lynn Andrews real estate replay that he took the mark. He tried to go away with it and pulled the umpire, a bit like Maradona with the World Cup all those years ago, but umpire was awake to it. And now the kick up towards Curtin. He can almost have a shot from there. Kill 30 seconds. He's 50 metres out. I think that's what he's saying to the umpire. I'm going. Now, we've seen this paid in the past. Mackay was 20 metres further out. So smart by Curtin just to take time off the clock. 4.5 to play. And time is starting to become their friend. 8 points in front. Their biggest margin today has been 9. A point would equal that. A goal would make it very hard. Kicks on its way. It's got a miss to the near side. So it is a 9-point margin in favour of Adelaide. Budget car and truck rental scoreboard.
1: This has been a fantastic game of football. Adelaide defensively sound yet again. Melbourne 62, the Crows 71. Ball gets cleared out from defence for the Demons. Out of bounds on the full. So Adelaide will take possession yet again. Just under 4 minutes to play. Zach Taylor will be the one to kick it in. And he does play in. And plays on, kicks long to the full forward, where it's still Thorpe and McAndrew both going at it. Tex, great little paddle to Rankin, who can dribble it through for a behind. Margin is now 10.
0: They've just got to go now, Melbourne, don't they? They know they need 2 goals to win the game, so that's exactly what they're doing. They come straight out, and they go long towards the wing, trying to take risks and opportunity. Curtin couldn't take the mark. Dees have won it back. Chandler, handball in board was good. Here they go. Windsor through the middle of the ground. He takes it out. He lowers the eyes. He goes long up inside 50. Milksham, he's had a quiet day. Couldn't take the mark. Well done, Keys. He's so fit aerobically. Got back to lend a hand. That's a big ball there for Adelaide. They've got possession now. The kick comes out towards Walker. He did everything right. Got rid of his opponent. And that was Lever, but then he dropped the mark. It goes out of play, so not a shocking result. But he did everything right then, Tex, but couldn't quite rein it in. Stop on the clock at 3:12. Adelaide lead by 10 points. Centre wing broadcast side, budget car and truck, rental scoreboard.
1: This is 5AA footy for Fleurieu Milk. Yet another classic here at Adelaide Oval. Comes right down to the wire. Gorn in the ruck against McAndrew. There's a free kick pointed out for Adelaide. Been a huge battle between the 8-time All-Australian in Max Gorn and the young man.
2: Oh, where's he going?
1: Game number 16 in McAndrew, who's decided to go all the way back to Mark Keane.
2: Fair enough.
0: Heart and mouth.
1: It's worked out okay for the Crows because they're just holding up play. Oh, Murray's kick, geez, just gets to Cook. And hanging on by the skin of their teeth, Adelaide, with this tempo footy. They want to play possession. 2 minutes 40 left, Zamperero clock in the final term. Cook long up the line. Tex is man. In front was Turner. Dropped the footy. Tex keeps chasing. Little soccer kick from Turner. Ends up in Rochelle's hands. He lobs it up short to his man, McAndrew.
0: How clever was that kick? One of those outside of the right boots. Found McAndrew beautifully. Now 50. Well, McAndrew, he's risen like Lazarus. We thought he was gone. He was out for the count. And now he can deliver the killer blow himself.
2: I'm just trying to watch on the Andrew's real estate replay.
0: Maybe Sparrow?
2: Tom Sparrow.
0: Jeez, that's soft, isn't it?
2: Yeah. Well, it's a big penalty when he's just chasing. Like, you could argue he's got Neil Bullen. How many times do you see that?
0: Oh, I think you might have called it, Campo. Make it a 15. It's too much. But McAndrew will have the shot from 40 metres out on a 45-degree angle. And this will win the game for the Crows if he can put it through. He's going with a huge side-on run-up. Haven't seen something like that for a long time, and he's missed. So Melbourne stay in it. The margin, 11 points on the budget car and truck rental scoreboard. There's time enough. 1:55, but the D's would have to do everything right.
1: Adelaide have had the last 7 scores. They've kicked 2-7 this term. And Melbourne need everything, as you say, go right in this final couple of minutes. Chandler, handball over the back on the wing to Fritsch. They're trying to go fast. Big spoil out of bounds from Curtin. And he enjoys it with his fans. And a few high fives all round. Adelaide just grinding away here in the final minutes. Brilliant football. Dan Curtin rising as a young player. James Borlase in the back line has been massive today. Dawson's had big moments. And McAndrew in the ruck against Gorn has been massive. Especially coming back from that head knock. Ball's in play. Crows get it back. Rochelle with the handball. Goes to Laird. 1:30 to go. Handball on the outer side. Soligo tries to take on his opponent. Pretty much a daring effort there, and Melbourne get the footy back.
0: Yeah, he tried to strike, didn't he? But he couldn't break through. It was a ripping tackle there. So now they get it. Sparrow inside 50, looking for a mark. Pickett gets the crumb. He can't get away, though. Ball spits out. It comes here. Oh, was that holding the ball? No, said the umpire. Keane kicked it away. Got it up towards centre-half, forward for the D's. Rankin, really clever, paddled it to himself. Laird to Soligo. Needs to get rid of it. Handballed it towards the boundary, and that's a good result. Berry got around the would-be tackler.
2: Just
0: gives it back
2: mark.
0: To Soligo. They just need one mark, surely. Over the top, and there it comes. Neil Bullen, and that'll do it. 50 seconds to play. Adelaide leading by 11. They will win this game. It hasn't been pretty. They've had to work hard for it, but a third straight win from the bye is coming from the Crows as Sammy Tugwell brings us home.
1: They have really stood up now, the Crows, haven't they? Berry with a massive mark. He's coming of age too this last few weeks. Looks for Rochelli in the forward line, and he can put on the finishing touches. He'll kick from 50 metres, 20 seconds to count. Adelaide will win either way. This team has really grown before our eyes, Campo. They really have. So the clock will start to tick down now from 5 seconds. Josh Rochelli with the final set shot kick. The siren will sound. Josh Rochelli to add to the margin. A winning margin, which goes to 17 points with a final goal. 3 for Rochelli and 3 wins in a row. Crows out of the mid-break. They have really shone big since the break.

0: 6,000 here at Adelaide Oval on a fantastic Saturday afternoon. It's Adelaide 11-13-79, Melbourne 9-8-62. 17-point winners, the Crows, following a massive 10-goal win against the Bulldogs last week and a 1-point thriller where they hung on against the Cats here at home on a Thursday night. They are three massive statements made now, and they jump into fifth spot on the ladder for the first time this year, and they all of a sudden are back in the conversation. Stephen Rowe, Tom Wren, Scott Camporeale, and Sam Tuggle here on 5AA Footy in the post-match, and we'll take your calls 8223 0000.
1: Well, since the bye, there's Geelong Bulldogs in this. This is my best win. This was comprehensive. They were challenged. That was as good as maybe Melbourne's played away.
2: Yep.
1: 55 inside 50s win by 17 points. The last quarter was only 1 point in it going into it. To go away and win like that is just superb. I'm chuffed for the team. They're only going to get better from here because there'll be continuity in players, more players coming back. Tex will be better for a week. Keane will be better for a week. The longer the game went. I thought of the three, we said from a spell how they go. Rank was probably the rustiest, but he's got to play through the midfield. Started okay, drifted out of the game, didn't quite need him. He didn't rely on Dawson to get a win. I could not be more happier. 17 points since the bye. Tick, tick, tick. Dare to dream top four, that's all I'll say.
2: I love it. No, Ro, we want you to say more because we've got plenty of calls coming. Great summation. Campo as well. Loved your call. Riley Filthorpe, you said, need to give more effort. And his last 10, 15 minutes after a bit of a shaky start in that final term was huge.
3: Well, it was, and I don't know why. I mean, he just had a break at three-quarter time, and I, as we discussed, like throwing the challenge, but he didn't look like he was up to it, wasn't it? I mean, yeah. He had a couple of really poor efforts in terms of his just pure want to be involved in the game. Went off, had 6 minutes off, and I thought that's what we said down to Mon. Like, what's going on, Daisy? Is something wrong with him? No, he was freshened up, and then came back on, and then he really clunked that one here and switched the ball on the open side of the ground.
2: Took another mark on centre wing.
3: And then he went down forward when that ball was in transition. He took Max Gorn to where he doesn't want to be, which is what you need to do. That's what he needed to do. Use his running power forward to see if he can get him out of position. And he went back and kicked the goal. So it was good. It was good. I just would have loved him to do it for the quarter. Yep. But Lachie McAndrew came back on, which is great to see.
2: Huge.
3: You know, he tried all day. I mean, Max probably still got the points against him, but, you know, he didn't give up the whole game.
2: And the other thing, too, we liked Rowie as well, was players like Fogarty, who have come under some criticism, his last quarter as well, his work rate and ability to get up the ground was massive today.
1: Yeah, he's always been important for that release kick from defence.
2: Yeah.
1: Because he can not, if he doesn't mark it, he contests it, he gets it forward, very predictable. I just thought everyone played well. There wasn't a star. We didn't rely on a Dawson. Didn't need a Rankin to kick one out his lemonade and Sars. Didn't need Miller to get 30 from half back. It was a great, I'm not going to say tradesman-like. That was a professional.
2: Well,
1: that's the word I'm looking at. That was a bloody professional win.
2: Because the opponent, as Campbell always says, you can only sometimes play against what you play against. They made it hard for the Crows today, so they had to work for
1: it. They did. Well, you think it was 30 inside 50s to 31 at halftime. Obviously, both coaching groups get it and they go, you know what, we need to tighten up defence. Both teams did. The team that could just convert better inside 50 was the winner. It turned out to be the Crows. Geelong, they won a different way than the Bulldogs won a different way to Melbourne. Melbourne's game win here was a combination of the two, wasn't it? It wasn't just a Geelong win or a Bulldogs win, but all dogs, they just, buddy, had it all their way. They were challenged and responded, and that's what I like.
2: Yep.
1: Campo in the call said, you know, Filthorpe needed to stand up. And when you needed to, he did. I like that. That's maturity. That was superb.
3: Yep.
1: I reckon that was his best 10 minutes this year.
3: Yeah, it was.
1: Because he hasn't hit his dizzy. Yeah. We know he's had it back. He hasn't had continuity. His form's been down and all that. When you need a star, the star rises, and he did that. Well done.
2: And Campo, for his belief as well, like you say, sometimes you've got to push through the, you might be feeling fatigued, but you've got to push on, and he did that. So hopefully the belief as well and everything that, you boys know what it takes to get done.
1: God, that's a good win.
2: He's found some of that.
3: Yeah.
1: That is a bloody good win.
3: No, you're right. And your assessment of the last three games, Geelong really wet, contested hard, you know, wasn't an easy night. The Bulldogs under the roof, that was a bit more free-flowing.
1: But their pressure was 240. They bought something. Yep.
3: And today they got challenged. I mean, it was a Melbourne game. I said at three-quarter time or half-time, it was a forward half game from Melbourne, but a defensive half game scoring-wise from Adelaide. But that quarter there, so you talk about how important the inside 50s are, and that's obvious, I know, but 16-9 Adelaide, they kicked 3-7. So they probably could have easily, you know, put a couple more on, but, you know, to be fair, Melbourne had their opportunities as well. But 55 entries, 11-13, 26 scoring shots, pretty good.
1: Your stats back, Campo.
3: Yeah, that's right. That's right. But Melbourne.
1: Sorry. Our stats
3: together. Yeah, we're a group here.
4: You've got to say, Melbourne are a top scoring team, top four in the comp for piling on scores of 90 plus, 100 plus, almost every single week. Adelaide have kept their opponents to 75 now for seven straight weeks, and they did the same with Melbourne today. And you've got to put a real credit into the back line, who look so organised. They mark well. They spoil brilliantly. I just felt James Borlase was massive today as well. A young man who needs to prove that his spot is going to be held with. You've got Butts coming back soon as well.
2: Worrell.
4: So they're all available shortly. He's got to be able to hold his own, and he did today.
1: Well, God, try tipping someone out of that back line.
2: I was going to say, that was my next.
1: Worrell's back.
2: That's my next question. Like, what do you do
1: but
2: now?
1: But how good's that?
2: Brilliant.
1: But how good's that?
2: Yep.
1: How good is that?
2: That's the best problem to have.
1: I don't like using this word for a summation of a game, but that was a bloody mature win.
2: Yep. Mm. No, cannot fault
1: pick
2: that.
1: Pick another word. I mean, you know what I mean? Like, when challenged, they responded.
4: Professional.
1: Professional. Players needed to stand up. They are a very well-drilled team, this group. And credit to the coaches, because I think the first middle six games of this year, I mean, I was ready to come off the top turnbuckle. Tip him out, pointing fingers and all that sort of stuff. Since the bye, they have been faultless. And they needed to.
2: They did. And next 2 weeks, they've got the showdown next week. We know that's always tough. And then they've got West Coast away. So, you know, chance to...
1: Dream for top four.
2: Have to.
1: Well,
2: have
1: No, that's the wrong word. Not dream.
4: Aspire.
1: Strive. Yeah. Aspire.
2: It has to be the aim
1: It
2: now.
1: Has to be the yep. aim now.
4: Yep. Totally.
1: Yep. Campo said it. Have a look at the draw. And again, here you go, Stephen. You're looking too far ahead, 1 week at a time type thing. But it is a draw that does open up.
4: Mm-hmm. They're the minor premiers of last year, Adelaide. Yeah. They should have these expectations to get there again.
1: Well,
4: they should.
1: Well, I'm glad. They play Fremantle again, don't they? They've got to play Sydney again, Fremantle. Yeah. And that's going to be good. And one thing they didn't do well last year, not that they didn't do well, they just kept winning. That was great, but they didn't win finals. They didn't win a quarter in the final. That would be in the back of their head. They were puffed. Would you agree, Ray?
2: Totally.
1: The last 5 weeks, they were puffed. I'm not saying they limped into the finals, but
2: no.
1: I don't know how banged up they were. Only Burjo would know that because he has all the numbers. They've had an eye on this all year.
2: Yep. It has a different feel. It feels like they're ramping up this year. I know they won all those games post the bye, but it felt like when they were getting to the finals, it was... They were just on the, you know, the
1: tank
2: was on red.
1: But anyone can beat North Melbourne twice, West Coast twice, Essendon twice. Yep. You know what I mean?
3: Well, if you have a look, I've got it here. They got the showdown next week.
1: Yep.
3: it's still a 50-50 game. But then they got the Eagles away.
2: Mm-hmm.
3: Then they play the Suns at home.
2: Who are struggling.
3: Then there's probably two that you stand out. So Sydney away, that'll be
2: tough.
3: A real test.
1: They like playing the SCG, but that's tough. Mm-hmm. That's
3: Collingwood
1: tough.
3: Home.
1: That's always tough.
3: They got the Bombers away under
1: the lid. They're useless. Pick.
3: Richmond at Adelaide Oval.
1: Well, they can't even play. Drop them back to the sample.
3: You've got Frio in Perth.
1: That's the one. So that's my new target.
3: And
1: Sydney
3: GWS.
1: And Frio.
3: GWS won't be an easy one.
1: No,
3: they'll challenge them.
4: Yeah. But they're your two. The top two teams.
1: Jeez.
4: They are the absolute litmus test, the benchmark.
2: And
4: the
2: both
4: standard,
2: away.
4: And they're both away. And you know what? Adelaide last year, hinged themselves going into finals because they had two performances. One against Collingwood last year at home. And the other one was at the Hawks, I reckon, just before the end of the home and away season. And they were both here at Adelaide Oval, and that just felt like they were their finals wins at that time.
1: Yeah.
4: They needed their own final. These are going to be those sorts of games for Adelaide.
1: Well, I need a new cider. I'm like a little donkey with a carrot in front on the stick. I need to follow that carrot. They're my two now. Sydney away, Fremantle away. Oh, boy, wowee. Let's keep playing. Let's get players back.
2: That's right.
1: God, there's going to be more coming back. We're going to sing the song in a minute.
2: And have to win the
1: God,
2: other ones.
1: God, I enjoyed that win.
2: It was a great win. And they have to win the other ones too because top four, like you say, Roa, there's a few sides
1: they've
2: in that bracket.
1: They've got to be top four.
2: There's Geelong there and a few others too.
1: Brisbane are having a hello.
2: Yeah.
1: Sydney, Fremantle.
2: The Dogs are still there. Yep.
4: Let's head down to the rooms. Monique's got the team song, the Adelaide Crows. Victors by 17.
1: Woo!
5: Respected by our foes, and the action of the nation, and the determination to join up with the pride of South Australia, with the mighty Adelaide Crows.
1: Well done, 8 double 2 3 double 0 double 0. Had to say, how proud are you? The crowd's leaving. three in a row since the break. They've had a really good correction, and they're putting it out in the park, which is terrific. 3.5 minutes of play left. I saw a new sign go up. It's not the T with the glove.
3: T7.
1: T7.
2: Campo
1: what
2: picked it.
1: In
2: Campo
1: God's knows name, picked it. And I wrote it down. T-bloody-7!
2: Yeah, well, it was 5 minutes to go.
3: It was five, was it? I wrote it down. It was
2: Campo,
3: 5 minutes
2: okay.
3: to go.
2: He was not happy.
3: Well, it's T. It's essentially tempo, but with a seventh. So that's put. They rolled Jordan Dawson behind the ball.
1: Yep. Yep.
4: And they were up by 8 points at that stage, and they did well.
2: He's not bad, is he, Campo? He was on it straight away.
1: Well, you reckon he was on it. I was writing it down next room.
3: There's a difference between writing down and understanding what it is.
1: I did notice Dawson go back. I didn't put that to the side, but it worked.
2: Hey. And
1: give
2: now,
1: credit where it's due.
2: Now, I know you were listening to the call, but we just need to...
1: I was in the call.
2: You were in the call. Now, I know you're in the call, but I didn't wanted your thoughts. When the boundary umpire threw it in, Campo, just a little low blow, said he's on the Rennie weights.
1: It's true. look, it's true, but...
2: I actually think that umpire's still on bigger weights than me, but I was... Oh, it took me a while. No, it was great.
3: Well, Sammy Dado's not here, so...
2: We're going to get someone.
1: Lily Willy Wagtail. Hey, we'd love your call. Hey, Crows supporters, be proud. 8223-0000.
2: Give us a call.
4: Let's head to Mark at Richmond. Hi, Mark.
6: G'day, gents. How are we?
4: We're well.
2: Yeah, good, Mark.
6: Oh, it's nice to see you all smiling today. I tell you, that's a pretty big win, considering it's Melbourne. They've had a pretty good year, team of the year, I reckon, from where they've been in the last... couple of years, but I think as a Crows fan, you know, probably a danger game for Adelaide, I reckon, today. And I think they stood up in that last quarter, 3-7. I think Melbourne had a pretty good game themselves, to be honest.
4: Well,
1: I'd go as far as to say we beat Melbourne at their best. That's their best game away. They were terrific. Their D50, F50 transition. God, we got out of jail a couple of times, some of the big tall forwards, but every aspect of our game we got right. I thought the pressure wasn't quite there that first half, but when they needed to turn it up in that last quarter, I don't know what the pressure monitor was in the
3: 190.
1: And they good. Say really, really, really good teams in those last 5 minutes can find things, and they can as a team now. They've got the grit. That's in their DNA. Would you agree with that?
2: Yep.
1: They just need to add a bit of class. But, God, that was a good win. I know I've said that 100 times, but I find another way of saying that was a good win.
2: But and especially...
1: That was a good win!
2: especially the wins against the sides that are in that similar position. You know, Melbourne are a team that are in the top four conversation right now.
1: Well, Campo, and rightly so, has questioned for probably 2 years now. Who have they beaten? Last year, there wasn't too many in the top four that they did.
2: Well, and until three...
1: Now they're starting to tick... They've got three ticks in a row. Bulldogs, Geelong... And now Melbourne,
2: and until those three wins, there hadn't been that many. Like that.
1: That's
2: now,
1: exactly right.
2: And that belief, you guys know it. You played in big games. Yeah. It's all about
1: important.
2: Building it. So
1: it is important.
2: Huge.
1: How you going there, Mark?
4: We've just had Mark.
1: Yeah. All right. Well, no one else wants to. Hey, hang on. No one wants to talk to us. What? That was as good a win as you'll get.
2: Yep.
1: And no one wants to say hello. 8223-0000.
4: We'll head to the room shortly. Monique will get a Crows player winning as we start to get through our Saturday afternoon post-game. There's plenty of football on today as well because we'll head to NG for GWS and Carlton later and then Collingwood and Port tonight. But we really do want to, for the next 15 minutes, take all your calls as you step out of Adelaide Oval and you walk across the bridge, you hop in your car, or maybe you just watched at home, 8223-0000. Give us your thoughts on today's game.
1: Well, it started really early for me. At about 4 o'clock I woke up. I caught a little scooter down to Memorial Drive and I must admit in the last quarter there was a little bit of head went back and a little bit of... you know, my eyes were nearly closing. But I was going to do this bet. I was going to put the Socceroos into the Crows into Port.
2: Well, you'd be...
1: Now, it's already lost.
2: You got,
1: But this was my most confident lead.
2: Yeah. And they delivered, and
1: they didn't let us down.
2: A few anxious moments, but they got it done. And, yeah, if you just are now looking for a final
1: score... Hey, what happened to McAndrew? Did he just get a knock?
2: Well,
3: he got on the cheek. When he came back out from the... he was... signalling to one of the players on the bench, he just got hit in the head. So I don't think he was concussed. He obviously would have gone down and had the concussion test. And he passed that just because it was a minute and a half before the third quarter. So he would have done the test and came back up and he looked fine.
2: Well, one player who has been a part of all three of the wins, and he came in the mid-season draft and has been outstanding.
1: 100%.
2: He is in the rooms now with Monique van der Heijden. Monique, down to you.
7: Thanks, Rennie. Hugo, another massive close game for you guys. You've had a few of them so far this season. Probably the first big one that you've gotten to be a part of here at Adelaide Oval with the club as well. You got it done. You got it across the line. How did it feel out there?
8: Yeah, it was amazing. That was such a high-pressure game. Yeah, it was very tough. Those high half forwards, they just transitioned so quickly. It felt like up and back that whole game. So, it was definitely high pressure, but it was good to come away with the win.
7: Yeah, talk a bit more about that pressure factor. It's been probably one of the shining lights of the Adelaide Crows this season, but Melbourne, they brought them right to you in that first half, but it felt like you guys really lifted in the second.
8: Yeah, definitely. And credit to them. They're going super at the moment. But we've got a few of those boys that starts in there. Bez, James Peatling, Dorse, Solly, like these guys, their pressure at the moment is just incredible. And then up front as well, getting those front half turnovers, Neil Bullen, Rash, all these guys, Milk, he's getting those high-pressure turnovers has been amazing for us, and it's just creating contest after contest, and we're just thriving off it at the moment, and it's sort of becoming our DNA, so it's been great.
7: Talk a bit about your game as well. 23 disposals today. It feels like you're really settling into AFL footy.
8: I wouldn't say settling in. It's still pinching myself a fair bit. There's still lots in my game that I'm looking to improve on. But those guys down there have been amazing for me. Wayne, Miller, Lairdy, like these boys, they've just been super for me. And I'm just going to continue to grow on my game, try and feel as comfortable as I possibly can out there, even though that rarely happens. But, yeah, it's sort of coming week by week to me. I'm just feeling the game as it comes. And, yeah, it's just good to keep winning. That's the main thing for me.
7: Up to you, boys.
9: Hugo, Scott Camporelli here. Well done, mate. Congratulations on your last couple of games. You fitted in beautifully, which is outstanding. Now, at halftime, I mean, the game was in the balance for us up here. I mean, it was pretty even across the board, particularly on the scoreboard. But they hit back with 9-19 inside 50s in that third quarter, and they were able to return serve with that in the last quarter. But neither team really got reward for effort in front of goals.
8: No, that was something that we spoke on, especially at halftime. We weren't executing well going forward. Probably handballing back too much. We weren't really driving our legs, taking it forward and executing. So that was a main focus for us, trying to get in that connection zone, really, really connect going forward and get us having good looks at it. And I thought we did that late. To our credit, we did it really well late in that last quarter, so that was definitely a main focus for us going into the second half.
9: Yeah, and you haven't been around long enough, Hugo, but, I mean, the DNA of Adelaide traditionally in 2025 has been their ability to bounce out a halfback and score. Got that back to a really good result today, 7-6 out of there, but Melbourne were able to kick 7-4 out of the front half, so both teams, I guess, were counteracting each other at either end of the ground.
8: Yeah, that's how it felt out there. Felt like a bit of ping pong, so it was just going up and down, but that's something we'll look at definitely in the next couple of days. That's something that we continue to work on, is getting that bounce out of half back, especially with how the game's being played at the moment. It's something, especially me and the high half backs, we're looking to do. We're trying to get as much handball receives as possible and get the game moving fast and forward.
9: And what's one thing that you've been spoken to about the coaches? I guess you've been looking for an AFL opportunity. You played obviously at VFL level. When you come up into the big time with the big boys, what's been the biggest challenge, you reckon?
8: Oh, definitely just the speed of the game. That's something to get used to, but it's such a fast game. The pressure comes at you so quickly, especially frontal. You don't really have too much time. Like the VFL, there's a lot of space, and so it's definitely the speed of the game. You got to catch up to it pretty quick or else you're gone. So I feel like I'm going okay, but there's always room for improvement there.
1: Hugo, you get star-stuck. Who's talking to Taylor Walker at the moment right in front of you? Who's that rooster?
8: Yeah, that's Guy Sebastian.
1: Hey?
8: Love my music as well, so that'll be nice if I can get a little handshake from him. That'll be nice.
1: Nah, well done. You fit in like a glove. Just talking about gloves, Hugo, the only other Hugo I know is a bloke by the name of Hugo Colasanti. He had the biggest hands in the world. What are your hands? Like, hold them up.
8: I wouldn't say they're massive. Probably not like that, blokes.
1: Do you know what they say about big hands?
9: Hey, Hugo,
1: yeah. Well done, son. Yeah. Fantastic. Three games, three wins. You are the difference, buddy.
8: Thanks, guys. Appreciate well it. Thanks for your time.
4: Well How good's that? Hugo Hawker-Hahn down in the winning rooms for the Crows. If you're just joining us, Adelaide over Melbourne by 17 points. And we're taking your calls, 8223 0000.
1: Is he our first two dads?
4: Oh, good question.
2: Is he? I don't know.
1: Have we ever had a two dads? Two surnames.
2: Yeah, I'm just trying to think.
4: Yeah,
1: Port Adelaide. Port Adelaide should have picked him up. They love the two dads.
2: Burn Jones will be there tonight.
1: Yeah, Zerk Thatcher.
4: I reckon there'll be a few Crows fans out there who might know the answer to that.
1: Hello, Carmen. What do you think about those apples, mate?
10: Yeah, fellas, thanks for taking the call. I'm walking home from the game with a big smile on my face.
1: Yes, so am I.
10: First of all, thank God it wasn't a one-point game. I don't know how many more I could take of those.
1: My main
10: comment is, I don't think I've seen the Crows be so solid in the last 10 minutes when it really mattered. And then their leadership just stood up, but it wasn't just the normal leaders. It was right across the ground. And I was really, really proud of that. I just think they did a fantastic job in that last 10 minutes when us as spectators were just sitting there just hoping and praying we're not having to sweat over another one-point game. But look, proud of them, and I'm really, really pleased with that last 10 minutes. I think that says a lot about where the team is.
1: Yeah, we spoke about that, Carmen. Great pickup. And the more you are exposed to that, the better you get. Now, there's no team that's been more exposed to that the last 2 years than the Crows. So you'd like to think, Carmen, that they are getting better at it. But we did see that for our own eyes. And it's twofold. It's not what you can do in the coach's box, but you've got to prepare them for that moment. It's a bad experience living it, and he hit it on the head, Carmen. It's on-field leadership. That is the everything. And you think about it. You've got Walker, you've got Alex Neil Bullen, Archie, I know he's not these playing premierships. Yep. You've got Dawson's without question.
2: Yep.
1: The back six, they have got great on-field leaders, and you can see them instructing all the way along. But then you've still got to execute.
2: Yep.
1: I've had captains say to me, get there, and I haven't done it, or Chase Harder. But you know what I mean? You've still got to have the want to do it with the instruction. Great call. Hello, Tyson.
11: G'day, boys. Oh, what a game. That was absolutely brilliant to be at.
1: Wasn't it?
11: I feel like the boys did it for Modra. It was great to see them put the effort in and actually get the win.
1: Nah, well done. Oh, I wonder whether there would have been a bit of that mentioned in the rooms, you know? This would put a smile on Mods' face.
2: Well, he's here every week in the bunker, isn't he? You know,
1: he loves it. Huge part of the club.
2: Massive part of the club.
4: There are lots of signs and banners up today in the crowd and support, and hoping it goes well. But there's been a really big update from Mark Rusciuto today on Fox Footy during the match, saying that Tony Modra is now awake and surrounded by his wife and his children in hospital.
1: Brilliant.
4: So that is great news.
1: Well, that's another step forward, which is terrific.
2: That's heartwarming.
1: And let's hope he can watch the telly and have a look at it and put a smile on his dial. Great call. Hello, Daryl. You're in Ipswich, Queensland.
12: Yeah, long way from home, expat. First blood expat.
1: Good on you.
12: And that was good. Good game. That's the hardest I've seen at the ball for as long in a game. And they were gassed. All of them were. Phil Thorpe was on his last legs up that last change. He couldn't move.
1: I just
12: thought it was really well done. And number six was done proud today too. He did really well.
1: Yeah, well done. Daryl, great call. Keep them coming in. 8223 0000.
4: Just on that, do you reckon that Adelaide have played three games in a row with four quarters of good football at any stage under Matthew Nicks? I feel like this is the first time we've seen a sequence of three games in a row where Adelaide have played four quarters each time.
1: Well, they've had lapses in those quarters. There were times where each of those games, the opposition has a little bit of a run.
4: But they don't let them run over,
1: do they?
4: No,
1: but when we say a run now, a run maybe 2, 3, 4 years ago, they kicked five against them.
4: Yeah.
1: Now it might be a goal, maybe even a second goal. Good teams don't allow you to get two in a row. And I feel like they're getting that resilience about their game. And you can only do that by having the talent on the park. And I think you said, Rennie, it's nearly their best team for this year?
2: Yeah, on paper. Yep. There's
1: biggest. Campo's saying there's still a few. I mean, Cummings is definitely in their best team.
2: Yep. Worrell.
1: Yep. Worrell is most definitely in their best team. And I think Butts or Hinge. But they're not far off it.
2: But like you said, and both of you, these are where the tough calls now have to happen, don't they? Because if they're all there, the great problems to have.
1: I wouldn't mind that problem. Hello, Matty.
13: Hello, James. Matty. Firstly, you got me?
2: Yeah, got you now.
13: Yep, firstly, Roy, Trent Ormond-Allen. There's another one.
2: Beautiful. Well done. Trent Ormond-Allen.
4: That's awesome.
2: Remember he was put into the ruck, I reckon, in 99 by too. Blighty against St Kilda?
14: Yep.
13: I was going to say, boys, Peatling's had a couple of good weeks, I think, stopping and negating some of their opposition's best midfielders. But what I'd like to have a bit of discussion about is your Melbourne's, Geelong's, Port's, teams with dominant defences, we revert to just bombing it to the square. Like, I don't know what it is, if anyone can pick it up, but we've usually got some good connection. But when we play good defensive teams, we just bomb it to the top of the square. Like, I wouldn't mind getting your thoughts.
14: Well, I think a lot of that, Campo should answer this better than me, but I think a lot of that's the pressure around the contest outside of it. So if their midfield's really at you and they're at you, sometimes there's no release handball or there is no time and space to be able to pierce a ball inside 50. I think that was just the pressure Melbourne put us under. Credit to them, probably.
3: Yeah, well, and also...
14: No team happens, wants to bomb it inside 50.
3: Nah, and what happens is once you get it in there, if you don't connect straight away, you set up behind the ball. So then when you're re-entering again, when you win it off turnover, you're kicking to numbers. So there wasn't very many times, I reckon maybe a handful of times, where they got it in space and went coast to coast. So with some real speed, but that's just the modern game. But yeah, I probably agree. I thought that they didn't connect deep enough, like they
14: early.
3: Yeah. And they were kicking too many from sort of that 40 plus range. I would have thought they'd like to get it closer to goal.
14: I had a coach by the name of Neil Craig, and when you used to beat Port, say at Alberton, or you had to drive all the way to Elizabeth, and they were flying, and you beat them out at Elizabeth, Craig, he'd say, "Fellas, put your hands behind your head, the car will drive itself home." And it was real, like it's a real, you know, that have some real joy about it driving itself home. Well, now that I'm not playing football, mine now is the King George Whiting tomorrow, which is jumping the boat. I won't even have to get anywhere near the mark. I won't have to count them or measure them. They'll just jump in the boat, and I'll just put my hands behind my head with Christian from Rusden Wines and go, happy days. I love it when we win, Jordan.
15: Me too, boys. Absolutely fantastic game. I definitely think they did it for Modra, and I really hope he can enjoy the game. Best wishes, champ. Go Crows.
14: Yeah, beautifully said, Jordan. I'm sure there'd be a little bit... I know when you play a game of footy, you don't think about somebody when you're doing it. But the theme and the emotion around it might well have been there. They might not have even mentioned it. It's not going to make you get the ball... more or less, is it?
2: Yeah.
14: You know what I'm trying to get at?
2: Like, no, totally. But it's lovely, isn't it? And for the fans, we heard at the 6-minute mark in the first quarter.
14: It is more for the fans.
2: They were clapping, and that was the recognition, which was spontaneous.
14: We can all say, yep, we did it for Mods.
2: Yep.
14: We'll keep doing it for
2: great.
14: Mods. Let's go to Mitchum. Hello, Warwick.
16: Hey, boys. Yeah, I remember Trent Ormond-Allen too, unfortunately. I was going to say, Roy, how long before you're off the sick list and back in those pops?
14: Sorry?
16: How long before you're off the sick list and actually calling again?
14: I was in the call.
16: I didn't hear you. I was listening all day. I didn't hear you.
14: Oh, switch your ears on. I just said I'm the King George Whiting and a jump of the boat.
16: I heard that. I want some double Kabunskis and off the top term.
14: Well, I've been banned from that from a professor of ENT, let's just say. You boys had a great call.
2: Yeah, but we've loved you coming in, though. We've needed you to lift it up just a little bit. You know.
14: Oh, you do not. 8223000. Well, I sat next door here with my pen, and I reckon I've got the 3-2-1 nailed. It is your job, Campo. But now that there's more scrutiny because I've got more concentration on it, there's a lot of pressure on you.
4: I like this.
14: Oh, hell yeah.
4: I like this.
2: So how do we... So you
14: do
2: give,
14: not stuff the awards.
2: He'll give his votes. And
14: no,
2: then
14: no, it's
2: give,
14: got nothing to do with it. It's all on the Campo.
2: But then you tell us how close he is and then maybe Tuggers can be the tiebreaker. Yeah.
3: Can I say this as a waiver? I don't care what...
14: I know, I knew you'd say that.
4: Yeah, you know what? Fair enough, too.
14: And fair call.
4: Yeah. All right, let's get an injury report.
2: Paraguay won 1-0, by the way.
14: That's good.
2: It's a good result. So, you don't want to say... But Paraguay and Australia should go into the match and just say, park the bus both ends, nil or draw will do us just fine.
14: That's called cheating. That's called match fixing. Let's do it. And let's hope it's paying $2.50.
2: Yes, now
14: and
2: you're
14: they send
2: about
14: us the memo.
2: Now you're talking about now money, bro.
14: Again, responsibly. Look how excited. Really you get more excited about getting money in your skyrocket than bad danger.
4: You need to get responsible, Rennie.
14: Come on, Rennie.
4: 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Injury report, one real major one, Campo, and we're fearing in that final quarter that Lockie McAndrew was going to be out for the rest of the day, but he came back and he rose like Lazarus, didn't he?
3: He did. No, it was him, and probably Peatling was the one who had that shoulder, that stinger right in front of us. He was, he looked pretty tender when he got the start of that third quarter, I reckon.
14: Is this a harsh call? And I want my 5AA commentary team to call it as it is. Is this a harsh call? Had McAndrew been watching far too much World Cup soccer?
2: I think he
14: could. He did everything by a roll 15 times. I mean, honestly, buddy, if it was just a slap across the cheek, get up. I thought he was dead.
2: I thought it was pretty heavy, the collision.
4: Yeah, I thought so too.
2: Yeah.
14: Oh, well, no, well, tell me.
4: I feared for a cheekbone or something.
14: Oh, did you? Oh, okay. No, but I think, initially I thought, come on, big fella, you've been watching too much World Cup soccer. I mean, how many blokes laid down today in the American team?
2: Oh, that was terrible. But
14: they were awful.
2: But I thought McAndrew, if they had a cop what he copped, they would have genuinely been.
14: Okay, well, can I retract that comment?
3: Well, not really.
14: So you're with me. See, look,
4: Campo's on the front foot now. Well, I like it.
14: 200 game premiership player. Are you with me?
3: Oh, well, I'd like
14: get
3: to
14: up.
3: I have one ruling, and I say this with my. You might do it with Jimmy as well. If it's not broken or bleeding or you're knocked out, get up.
14: Get up. Yeah. And exactly right.
2: Okay.
14: Yep. Now, if we wake up tomorrow, he's a memorial hospital with a suppressed cheekbone. I will retract that comment. Yeah. But I'm with you, Campo, because that's how we were taught.
2: Yeah. Okay.
14: I had a Captain Cook, Gary McIntosh. Oh. You had to have lost a limb.
2: Yeah.
14: Like your head had to roll off into the sunset. Get up!
3: And then he'd tell you to go get it and put it back on.
14: Yeah, because he did. He did.
2: Oh, he was one of the best.
4: All right, let's get into our awards. And Campo, your responsibility, our goal of the day for Beechwood Homes, real custom home builders.
3: Well, I really liked Jordan Dawson when he took that intercept mark, rolled off and then dobbed it from 50 on the left foot in quarter two. But I ended up going with Josh Rischelli. That was a really classy goal. He followed the ball up. Tex just gave him that ball just in front and then he was just smart enough to put the brakes on and then kick it over his shoulder. So there wasn't many. It was all set shots really today. So I'll go Josh Rischelli today for goal of the day.
4: Very nice. Our mark of the day, have you got one?
3: I went Nick Murray. That real run in the second quarter, the contested mark, that was a beauty. But, excuse me, but an apology probably for Fogg. He had four contested marks today. I thought his marking was back to his best. He had nine overall, but I actually thought he marked the ball really well today.
4: All right, this is where it gets contentious.
3: Okay.
4: Stephen Rowe and Scott Camporeale's 3-2-1 player.
14: No, it's not mine. It's not mine. It's
4: no, you've inserted yourself, so you're
14: in it. No, I'm keeping him honest.
3: Foods. He has inserted himself. Thank you, Tuggers.
4: He has.
3: He has.
14: Hey, if you want me to insert, I'll insert.
4: All right, Campo, lead the way. Tell us who we need.
14: Big zucchini head.
3: Well, I thought, you look at how the game was going to be won, and Cozzy Pickett's influence was going to be pivotal. I gave one vote to James Peatling. I thought he was very, very good. He didn't allow him any real free ball. A lot of his stuff was all contested, so he had 11 contested. Cozzy didn't have any influence in terms of the scoreboard, so I gave him the one vote. I thought he did a really good job against a really dangerous player who's been in really rare touch. I gave two votes to Mark Keane. I thought he was outstanding down back.
4: Well done.
3: I mean, his ability to intercept possession, so he's had the most on the ground. He had nine intercept possessions, and he also had six score involvements from half back. And I thought he kicked it beautifully, considering like he's been out for a long period of time and the pressure of the game. I thought he was great. And I couldn't go past Wayne Miller, 27 disposals. He had four score involvements, kicked a beautiful goal himself, and I just thought he was outstanding again today.
4: All right, Rowe, does it pass your
14: I reckon he's around the mark. I probably wouldn't have had Peatling as high. But then there was no standouts, and I think we said that at half-time.
3: So you don't reckon he did it? That was part of the way he won the game?
14: Oh, no, he... we'll put it this way. I don't know what he was doing to Choppy Pickett, but I've never seen him overrun a ball as much, fumble a ball as much, not be as clean a touch, and that's because he had the pressure of Peatling. So, yeah. No, in actual fact, I agree with you 100%.
3: Jeez, as soon as I challenge you, no weak as water you are. Weak as water.
14: You know what? But I'm allowed to. I'm allowed to get on a bandwagon. I'm allowed to roll over whenever I want to. Do not question
3: I'll
14: me.
3: I'll give you an out when you're calling the game, yeah, but you're sort of one off one back today.
4: Like a pack of cards just tumbled there at the very end.
14: Yeah, I loved you on that.
4: We should have put you first, Rowan. That is it for us here at Adelaide Oval. Keep listening. Massive day of Saturday footy on AA. We'll take you next to Sydney. GWS up against the Carlton Footy Club. That's just started. It's GWS leading the Blues by 4. And then from 7 o'clock at the MCG, 5AA's call team for Collingwood and Port Adelaide. But here at Adelaide Oval, it's the Adelaide Crows over Melbourne by 17 points. Kicks on its way. Umpire's done no work at all. And an early celebration for Crows fans and Taylor Walker. Back from suspension and instant impact. Taylor releases Dawson right on 15. He's got all this space in front of him. He'll take two bounces, maybe three, as he runs to 20 out. And Steph, the skipper, introduces himself yet again. Rochelle to make amends. He's got his first.
2: Tackle there on Sparrow, who goes inside 50, ball over the back, and Jefferson will run onto it and kick the easiest of goals.
4: The lead half back, turned it over, Van Ruin directly in front of goal. There's no one in the square, and that is easy work for a forward.
2: Kicks on its way. Oh, that's magnificent again. He cannot miss. He's third, and Melbourne have kicked five straight.
4: They can get a run on here, the Crows. Laird in the centre, goes forward right up the middle. Underneath it, the Crows mark well. Dawson plays on, kicks a goal from 50 metres. Dawson yet again, absolutely stunned. And the Adelaide Oval don't fail on us. He's kicked a lot of behinds this year, uncharacteristic of him. This time he does it. Quarter.
2: Chandler now shot a goal, and I think he squeezed it home.
4: Wow.
2: That's a beautifully worked goal there from the D's. Team lifting.
4: 45 metres. Ben Keyes has delivered the first goal for the Adelaide Crows in the second half.
2: Now to Miller. He can have a shot from outside 50. A terrific finish from a terrific player.
4: For the Crows' first lead since late in the first quarter. Darcy Fogarty for his second. Yes. 3 goals in a row for the Crows.
2: Playing in front, doing it well there, Ben Ryan. Gave it to Chandler. He's already kicked an absolute beauty. This could be his second for the term, and he squeezed it home.
4: Rochelle in a one-on-one. Toe poke was really good. Into some space here, Tex. Can handball back to Rochelle. He's got a plan for him. He's up against Bowie, one-on-one. Shakes him and snaps the goal. Rochelle just so creative.
2: This to put the Demons back in front by a point. The crowd is hating it, and they hate it even more.

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1: 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Adelaide will win either way. This team has really grown before our eyes, Campo. They really have.

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0: The cold and flu season is here, and if protecting your health is on your to-do list, now's the time to act. 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
9: All up instead. Harry McKay thought that he had taken the mark cleanly, but I have to have a look at the Harvey Norman replay on that. Briggs from the ball up, smashes it away, comes to Cripps. Going to come back inside here to Cottrell, who goes to ground. He's been wrapped up. He lost his footing. Umpire says, give it to me. And we'll ball it up 40 metres out from goal. Having a look at the Harvey Norman replay.
10: Did he think it touched the ground? But I don't think it did.
9: The umpire said it touched the ground on the replay. But, yeah, you're right. Here's Haywood trying to win it at half forward for the Blues. Chera pounces onto the Sharon. Top of the goal square goes the kick. Taylor is back there. He won't concede. He'll loop a handball to Harry Himmelberg, and he bangs it onto the boot and gets it out of there.
11: Yeah, gets it toward half back, but it's going to come forward again because Newman, great mark. Little chip inside forward 50 for the advantage of Jack Eisen, who takes the mark. And this prodigious young man can go back and have a shot. The eyes are darting inside attacking 50, but from his first four games, Libby, he's yet to play in a loss for the Carlton Footy Club.
10: Well, that's the 13th inside 50, and the Blues going at 7%, which is very, very low. The Giants going at 25%, so they need to kick this.
11: Jack Eison, 3-6 this year. Made his debut in Josh Fraser's opening match, and he misses that out to the right. So both teams really failing to capitalise inside 50. Carlton 1-5-11, Giants 2-4-16, a five-point ball game in favour of the Giants. BP scoreboard. Don't forget, they've got great coffee, yummy snacks. Tick off your to-do list at BP.
8: Yeah, and let's just have a look at time in forward half at the moment too. 64% time in Blues forward half. They're set up really well defensively. Their backs are getting outside, they're covering the exits and trying to pin it in there.
9: Laverty clears it. That's a nice mark to Briggs. Really good grab to Kieran Briggs. The big ruckman takes the mark at half back. Now it kicks the Giants to beyond half forward. Lickalier was able to just launch by himself. No one went with him. So he takes the mark and plays on, but it comes off the side of his boot. A shocking kick. Hewitt takes the intercept mark. Blues have got it back now. So he goes to midfield. So here go Carlton on the counter punch. Well, it's down on the mark. It'll be 50. Now, see, this is the problem with the... It's so much, so confusing, isn't it, the stand rule? Now, do you have to actually man the mark? Can you not man the mark? Do you have to actually man the mark?
10: We had the umpires come in to training, so I can give you an exact answer to that question and what just happened there.
9: What happened?
10: If you're in the protected zone at the contest, you have to stand when the umpire calls stand. One of them has to stand. There could be three or four in the protected zone.
9: Ainsworth with the 50. He'll come in from 45 metres out directly in front. Kick. And he has missed to the left-hand side. Gee, they've left a few out there.
8: Well, you add in McGovern's two misses as well that didn't make the distance. It's not a great quarter for the Blues from set shots.
9: 1-6-12 now, Carlton.
10: 16 inside 50s too.
9: 2-4-16 GWS.
11: Brody Kemp had two set shots as well, missed both of them. Ball brought back into play this time. And Lallier able to take the mark. Gives a quick handball off Stone. He in turn to Callahan. Handball's 20 metres forward to the advantage of Toby Green. Oh, great Tobias pass. Green had his kick smothered off the boot by a former teammate in Haynes. The umpire said it's going to be a free kick to Toby Green.
8: Well, had to have been a downfield or something because there was absolutely nothing wrong with that smash.
11: I'll be done if I can work that one out. Green in toward the forward pocket. Now going early was McGovern. He was actually held in the contest by Hogan. And an opportunity goes awry. So Mitch McGovern, after a couple of shots at the other end, playing defensively at the moment. Last line of defence at fullback. McGovern to bring it back into play. He opts to go short, and the mark is taken by Newman.
8: He's coming back at the seventh at the moment. Come back as a spare, maybe just with 3 minutes left in the game, just to take their medicine at the moment, I think.
9: And they often do that with McGovern. Kicked by Newman up the line, and Himmelberg smashes that one out of bounds. We're going to have a throw-in.
10: I've watched the last two aerial contests with Jesse Hogan. We know he only kicked one goal last week, but either running under the ball or not judging the flight of the ball and his opponents getting in front of him. So that'll be something he needs to adjust.
9: Just not playing with confidence,
10: no,
9: Jesse
10: not.
9: Hogan, is he at the moment? There's Briggs in the ruck, wins that one down. It's going to be Callahan. Handball to Cornelio. Fashions that one on the boot, but straight to the chest of Adam Chera, who takes it and he's going to head out wide.
11: Former Docker to the outer wing. Taylor Byrne is there. He's got a nice little turn of pace. He can burn off his opponents. Sends that up towards centre-half forward. No mark that time. Giants with numbers defensively. Laverty to Ash. Fumbled. Managed to knock it back to Himmelberg. Could he be gone? Umpire says, I'll toss it up. Centre-half forward. Carlton into attack.
8: 17 inside 50s for the quarter. That's a huge amount.
11: Down to the little player, Taylor Byrne. He's Jagger Smith. He's pretty talented too. Walsh. And now Florent. High inside forward 50. Laverty position 1-8. Just had front position on Mitch McGovern, able to take the mark. And again, the Giants will reset. 64 seconds remaining in the quarter for the white glove mover. It's the Giants 16, Carlton 12.
8: Everyone looks pretty cooked. It's been a pretty quick quarter. It's been low stoppage. There have been 9 stoppages for the game so far. So this has been a bit of a game of basketball. A lot of guys taking it on through the corridor. We've seen a lot of run and carry. maybe some time to get a bit of control in the game.
10: And only 13 tackles for the quarter as well. And that just shows how up and back it's been. No teams trying to create density in this match at all.
9: Beverly throw in. It'll be Harvey Thomas to get there. Great pace. Handball to Daniels. His handball intercepted. Walsh has it now for the Blues. Back to Akers by hand. Luke the handball over the top. He didn't find a teammate. And then Pittman got up.
8: Guys taking it on through the corridor. We've seen a lot of run and carry. Maybe some time to get a bit of control in the game.
10: And only 13 tackles for the quarter as well. And that just shows how up and back it's been. No teams trying to create density in this match at all.
9: Boundary throw in.

0: Melbourne out of Lockie Ash, who always breaks open the game. Nothing he likes ahead. So he swings it out wide to the outer side wing. Is there anything on here for the Giants? A little short pass. They've worked that outer side wing. We're down to 14 seconds. And kick inside the 50. Bedford goes into the forward pocket here. They need a clean mark. It might be a free kick to Jesse Hogan against Newman. It was just, you know, maybe a bad matchup there. And Hogan's going to get a shot at goal here from tight on the boundary line after the quarter-time siren.
1: That's disappointing, Lib. Like, you think with 30 seconds left, the Giants had that ball and they went the switch. The message should be from everyone from Carlton, look, just get back, get numbers back, get in front of the bigs.
0: So he goes the conventional drop part. He can't arc here because it's after the siren. He runs a straight line. He kicks and he's hit the post.
2: Hello.
3: Hello.
0: A Wilbur to end the quarter. Jesse Hogan. He's got a couple of shots. He's got one goal so far. So it is quarter time at NG Stadium. And GWS at 2-5-17. Carlton are one goal, six behinds. They really left a few out there in that opening quarter. The Blues, one goal to Brent Daniels, one goal to Jesse Hogan. Ben Ainsworth, the sole goal kicker for the Blues. Earlier today, great game across at the Adelaide Oval, but the Crows got it done. 11-13-79 over Melbourne, 9-8-62. It's quarter time here at NG Stadium, and the Giants 2-5-17. The Blues 1-6-12. For Macca's, 3NW is Saturday Twilight Football.
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2: And that is a great goal from Ben Ainsworth in the pocket.
3: A good string and it goes deep. Now Hogan, it bounces advisingly for him. He'll just dribble a goal through. Quarter time at NG Stadium. The GWS Giants 2-5-17. Carlton 1-6-12. Before we hear from Libby Birch and Rory Sloan, let's head down to the boundary line for Barry Plant Real Estate. Real Estate in safe hands. Michael Robertson. Michael.
4: Guys, I was gearing up to tell you not much to report, but with about 30 seconds to go in the last quarter, Stephen Canelio headed straight down to the rooms and was followed by one of the team doctors. So far, I'm looking at the GWS huddle and he hasn't returned yet. That hamstring would have been a concern coming back after 2 weeks off, but he didn't seem to be hobbling or anything, so we'll keep eyes on it and let you know as it goes forward, but he will not be starting the second quarter.
3: All right, Michael, it was a low-grade hamstring, so we'll keep an eye on him. Libby Birch and Rory Sloan, opening quarter action with GWS 17, Carlton 12.
5: Bit of a game of basketball for me, Lib. It was quick-moving, fast-moving footy, not many stoppages at all. I think there was only 10 for the quarter, and as you mentioned, very light on tackle numbers as well. So Carlton had a lot of inside 50s. 18 inside 50s for the quarter is huge, but they didn't get the reward on the scoreboard. So how can they fix that coming into the second quarter?
6: Well, 2 out of 9 going inside 50 kicks were effective. And we know that they had a huge amount of forward half time, but then also had that inside 50 presence as well, as you spoke about, Rory. But the question is, who's going to slow this game down and get some ascendancy? Because at the moment, it's a very low stoppage game. It's up and back. And we just need a team to have a little bit of composure. We noticed that they were being super aggressive, both sides, with their ball movement. But a little bit of composure here and there will stop those turnovers. That means it just goes back the other way. So I think that the Giants have the class to do that. But equally, the Blues are getting a lot of the clearances and also the inside 50. So if they can sharpen up their kicks inside 50, they could also win this quarter.
5: Two young kids I loved, had two good quarters. Harvey Thomas for the Giants, 8 touches, 4 contested. I love the way he goes about it. And Jagger Smith as well had the 10 touches, 4 contested. So a couple of young fellas leading the way.
2: 3AW, 5AA, 6PR, Saturday Twilight Footy from NG Stadium. In the west of Sydney, the Giants start the second term, leading by 5 points, but it is the Blues through Jagger Smith for the first clearance of the term, in toward the right forward pocket. Bounced up from McGovern, quick handle off, Kemp kicks around his body, high to the hotspot, players fly, Mackay was in the pack. Couldn't quite bring down the mark, and a pack forms around the ball. Jack Eisen at the bottom of the pack, and we'll see a ball up. 20 metres out from goal, Blues into attack, main scoreboard or northern end. Opportunity for Fonte, ran into a brick wall and gone. Rory called it as soon as he made that step to O'Fonte. That was his prior. As Mark Pitnett and Clayton Oliver with a little bit to say, and a free kick early to the Blues to start this term. And it should be George Hewitt to take.
5: As soon as you put the arm up to fend, and if you get done in that tackle, it is holding the ball every day of the week. So not many players are going to get through George Hewitt. He's one of the best tacklers in the game and has been for a long time. So don't try and fend him. Get that ball out of there and clear the danger.
2: He's rediscovered his best under Josh Fraser. One of Carlton's best over the past month. Directly in front. And finally, a set shot for the Blues goes through the big sticks. George Hewitt kicks the goal. Carlton's second of the evening. And on the Robot Building Supply score, but it's Carlton 2-6-18. Leading the Giants 2-5-17, and you're listening to 3AW Saturday Footy.
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6: You've got to love that. Forward 50, stoppage and pressure from Hewitt there. That's a magnificent tackle. So hard not to be pushed off with that fend, and that was brilliant strength from Hewitt there.
5: It was a big bear hug, wasn't it?
6: It was great.
5: I'm not letting go here.
3: And he's having a really good time after under Josh Fraser at the moment is Hewitt. We're back in the middle, and a free's been paid there. Going to go to Clayton Oliver. No, it'll go to Callahan for a hold at that stoppage. So Callahan to take it. This one drives it long, up inside the 50 for GWS. Hogan came at it, couldn't take the grab though. Hits the deck. Bedford got a handball out. Chapman We'll roll one towards goal. It's touched on the line. And a minor score.
5: Got to kick that in the air, Matty, don't you? You can't dribble that from there when there's someone... Well, there's a goalie there.
6: Why are you asking Matty? Matty hasn't played footy.
5: Well, he's called it for a long time.
3: I played footy.
6: I'm kidding.
3: Not at the top level like
6: I'm
3: you.
6: You've been commentating.
3: Four times.
2: Akers brings it back into play. That's a nickname at North Melbourne, four times. Ball on the wing. Fonty, handball. Wanted to get it to Ash, to Callahan. Handball's about 15 metres forward. Clayton Oliver, gee, that would be close to kicking in danger. Goes for the boundary line.
5: Been a little quiet, Clary. He's only had the three touches and no clearances so far. Normally he's a clearance beast.
2: It was adjudicated dangerous as Smith gave it to Cripps, wasn't expecting it. He in turn gave it to Eisen, who's tackled, and we'll see a ball up. So a little bit fumbly both sides early in this second term, Lib.
6: Well, Rory, probably because there hasn't been any stoppages.
5: That's true.
6: It's not a great game for him.
5: It's been 10. Normally, back in for 10% of clearances.
2: Cottrell, handball, middle of the ground. Hewitt to get it across to Florent. He in turn goes out wide. Nick Haynes against his former side. Sends it up toward right half forward. Waiting out the back, though, Lockie Whitfield will be able to retrieve for the Giants. He steadies for a moment. Sends it to centre wing to Brent Daniels. He has a man all by himself. Point of the square. Half forward for GWS. Jake Stringer turns on a dime. In toward the pocket. Jesse Hogan was just behind the play. Dirksen knocked it out of bounds. That's not a bad result for the Giants. Boundary throwing. Left forward pocket. They're into attack at the southern end.
5: Need another 10 centimetres on that. A bit of height on that kick. And it would have landed in Jesse Hogan's lap about 20 metres out on a slight angle.
3: Get down to Michael Robertson in a moment for an update on Stephen Cornelio. Jesse Hogan getting frustrated at the moment inside that 50. Briggs able to win it down. Haynes got the handball out and got it back from Dean. He threw it onto the boot.
5: Great.
3: Carlton are going to be just have it covered here. Oh, short one was a little bit risky, but Dirksen able to take it at left half back. So Dirksen will play on Dean. The runner, but he missed him on the handball. The ball went out. That's a lasso free. Going to GWS, so a big price to pay here. A little short one. Oh, a couple of Giants spoiled each other. Jesse Hogan and Clayton Oliver looking at each other going with their hands in the air. Whose fault was it? Here's Cripps in the meantime. He's tackled and lost it. They're going to get it back here, GWS. Callahan goes deep to the pocket. Guess who? Toby Green. Plays on. Snap and a goal from the pocket and a goal to GWS. So the Giants, with their first major of the quarter, they almost mucked it up. 3-6-24, the Giants, Carlton, 2-6-18. Michael Robertson for Barry Plant Real Estate. Down to you.
4: Stephen Cornelio is heading back on the ground as we speak. It was really hard to see what went on, but the doctor came up and looked at something on his head. He hasn't been down long enough for it to have been a concussion test, so maybe just a bit of blood or something getting tidied up down in the rooms, but he's heading into the forward line as we speak.
2: Tell you what, that collision between Clayton Oliver and Jesse Hogan, Jesse wasn't happy.
6: Yeah, but you know why that happens? Because both players want the footy. They haven't had a big start to the game, so they're like, this is my possession, this is my chance to get involved in the game. And then both players, they're just being selfish.
2: You learn that at under 11's lip.
6: No one's exempt from that.
2: Call it. Ball back in the middle. Pit net, the soccer out of the middle of the ground, up toward half forward. Mark taken by this time. I think it's Evans who's taken the mark. Centre half forward for the Blues. McGovern looking to present a lead, ducking and weaving. Evans ignoring that. He'd have to kick every bit of 51, 52 metres here.
5: The ball travels well at NG.
2: Francis Evans. He's taking his time. 5-7 for the year. Former Cat, former Port Adelaide player. Goes all the way. It's close. Sam Taylor with a leap on the goal line, but it goes over his palm and through for a goal. Good kick from Francis Evans. Kicks the goal and the quick reply, and we're even Stevens once more. 3-6. 24 apiece, Robot Building Supplies. 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
5: Centre bounce wins. Help. Just get the ball forward. You've got 6v6. They've already kicked two goals from centre bounce, Carlton. So it's a great finish from Frankie Evans. I said the ball travels well, and he backed himself in. That was a good 50, 60-metre kick.
3: Mitch McGovern put a pretty good lead on, so he ignored him. He had to kick it, didn't he?
5: Had to kick it, yeah. He burned a couple of teammates. But, I mean, if you know you've got the leg, and as I said, you do know the ball travels a little further up there for whatever reason. It feels like it does. So he backed himself in and got it done.
3: Scores level now, 24 apiece. Still early in the second quarter. As the umpire throws it up in the air, Briggs got the better of that. Cripps will go chasing after that. And his handball, was it a throw? That was a push in the back. Push in the back. Paddy Cripps will get the free kick. Thought about giving it off by hand to Wilson. Won't do that. He will give it off by hand, though, to Newman, who was cruising past his other side. He kicks it up inside the 50. Oh, going back with a flight. No clean mark back there. The Giants. Here's Akers under the pump. He got the handball out. Bit of a scramble at ground level. Comes out to Briggs. He gets it to Laverty. Laverty gets it onto the boot now. He has to really adjust to get it out to Anquin. He can't take the mark. Ball hits the deck. Ainsworth has it now. He looks up. He'll kick it to the hot spot. Top of the goal square. McGovern flies for it. He can't take the grab. He tried to snap at Francis Evans. He's in the pocket. He'll snap it. He'll go. Frankie. He's got a couple. Opportunist. And the Blues hit the front. Oh, hang on. We're going to go upstairs. We're seeing whether or not it hit the post. And I reckon that might be the soft call as well.
6: Sticko.
5: Was that Laverde or Anguin that booted that ball in the air?
6: Laverde.
5: That was just an interesting kick. Like, he booted the ball from half back sideways. Where, like, just take territory. Send that ball 50, 60 metres forward into your forward line, even if it's to grass. Then you can press in behind it. But that was just a panic kick. Complete panic kick.
3: I have to go to edge here to see whether or not
6: Snicko.
3: It hit the post on the way through to see if there was a sound. I think the goal umpire soft call is a behind.
5: It was a behind, yeah.
3: So,
6: Snicko says no.
5: Snicko says no.
6: Snicko says no.
8: Has it gone in front of the post?
3: So, yeah, that's the question.
6: Has it gone in front of the post?
8: Which side of the post has it gone?
3: No, it's gone through.
6: It's gone behind. Okay, it's gone side.
8: So that's a goal. Just making sure.
3: That is a goal for Francis Evans. A good goal, too, from the pocket. Plenty of Blues fans at Homebush today. Make a lot of noise, and the Blues hit the front with that goal to Francis Evans. That's officially his second goal. Had to wait for a while. 4-6-30 Carlton, and the Giants are 3-6-24, and that is on the Robot Building Supply scoreboard.
6: Well, Rory spoke about it, but you can't kick an astronomical kick up in the air sideways and expect it to go right, because Hayward, an excellent contest on the wing there just to make it a 50-50 and get the ball going forward for the Blues. And that was basically the reason why Evans had that chance at goal, because of Hayward's effort.
5: Well, if you're under pressure, like, send the ball to grass.
6: Yep.
5: And then you know you can press in behind it. You've got 18 players to then defend from there. Whereas that ball went sideways, you've still only got 6 or 8 defenders.
2: 4-6-30, plays 3-6-24. Blues in front. This time, Oliver able to take it out of the middle. Sends it inside forward 50. Bit of a falcon for Aaron Cadman. Followed the ball. Cornelio's there. Gave the handball up. Goddard to Oliver. Oliver handballs forward. Wanted Bedford. Wasn't ready for it. Allowed Florent to take it. Gave the handball off to Walsh. They out now able to clear defensive 50 here, the Blues, up toward centre wing. Himmelberg lurking. Jagger Smith knocked it to his own advantage, then drags it in. He's still holding on to it, Jagger Smith. And he was lucky because he was blindsided to the umpire. And it's going to be a ball up near enough centre wing.
5: Gee, he works half, Jagger Smith, doesn't he? He works so hard across the ground.
3: It's from contest to contest. There's the ball up. Pitnett almost threw that out to Chera. And Jared got it onto the boot, but Himmelberg had a cabin at half-back and takes the mark for the Giants.
6: Tackles count. The Giants have already had 9 this quarter, so much better than that first quarter for both teams. So it's definitely slowed down, become a little bit more of a game on the ground.
3: Whitfield kicks to centre wing where Thomas presents and takes it. Harvey Thomas going to play on here. He looks up on the left, kicks to centre half forward. So a kick sort back situation. Cadman flew, went through his hands. Going to be Florent to clear it for Carlton. Not the best of kicks, though, because Fonte is waiting underneath that Sharon. He takes the mark. He goes short.
5: That's almost 50.
3: He's going to go inside the 50, but again, Florin is there to take it for Carlton. So the boys have got the answers in the back half at the moment. He switches the play across to Adam Chera. And Chera still inside defensive 50. It's Carlton 4-6-30 and GWS 3-6-24.
2: The Chera out of the back pocket. Sends it to the broadcast wing. A bit of push and shove as Cripps floats across in front of the pack. Ever reliable Carlton skipper. Concedes a bit of ground. Back to Billy Wilson at left half back. He sends it back to the wing. Eisen takes the mark. Moves it on swiftly by hand. But there's a free kick down the ground. And it's going to go to Jack Eisen. We'll have to wait for the Harvey Norman replay. As no, Eisen has given it off to Taylor Byrne, who will get the free kick down the ground. 45 metres out from goal.
3: It's a long way off the ball, that one.
5: Long way. Must have been for a hold or maybe a bump off the ball. But that ball movement from Carlton, I really like that. It was much more composed, a bit of a kick mark chain, a slow build-up. They weren't trying to force it through corridor and then run with hands, which the Giants have been all over this quarter. So, great build-up.
2: Talented young man, Taylor Byrne. Debut season, game number 9 this evening for the Blues. Kicks from just inside 50, and he kicks offline to the left. Carlton 4-7-31. Giants 3-6-24. Robot Building Supply Scoreboard 3AW Saturday footy. All with thanks to Maccas.
5: Bit of a Nozzy Jones style ball drop from Taylor Byrne. Like really high. Brings it right up above his shoulder. And then it's the old slap down, Nozzy Jones style.
3: The voice of Rory Sloane. Libby Birch with us in comments for Catalano. He's Himmelberg on the way out here for GWS. Handball to a flat-footed Callahan. They'll get out of it. And Whitfield is the last link in the chain. Takes it on the wing and then kicks the half forward. This is a good build. That's been taken by Stone. Stone now is going to put it up to the top of the goal square. And not the best of kicks for Stringer. He was able to get the late spoil in. Still up for grabs. Harry McKay brought down in the tackle. They asked the question. Umpire says no prior. We'll ball it up 25 metres out from the GWS goal.
5: Great scramble from Carlton to get back. They worked hard to get back defensively to help out the back six.
2: Allaire knocked it to his own advantage. Handball to Connor Stone off a step. Kicks the goal. Connor Stone with his first goal of the year. And the Giants get one back. 1-point ball game at MG Stadium in the west of Sydney. Greater Western Sydney 4-6-30. The Blues 4-7-31. Got to make the most of your opportunities there, Liv, and that's exactly what Connor Stone was able to do.
6: Absolutely. A lot of Carlton players just ball watching there, not really manning an opponent, just manning space. A lot of density around that, so that was a great goal for the Giants. But looking at the clearance game, the Blues are definitely owning that space. But what I'm loving about the Giants is their ability to transition the footy from D50 to forward 50, and that's exactly where the Giants are getting the Blues. And equally, the Blues are getting the Giants at the clearance game, so both teams need to adjust slightly.
3: Points of difference, Carlton in front, 4-7-31, GWS 4-6-30. As we return to the middle, Nick Allaire in the ruck here for GWS. He wins it down, but Walsh was able to take it, a ground level handball to Harry McKay, who kicks a long ball inside the 50. It wasn't the most handsome of kicks. Ball stays in, Kent to Cottrell. Cottrell kicks it back to the pocket for Byrne, who couldn't take it low down. Taylor, little stumble. He got the handball on though to Angwin. And Angwin is able to clear defensive 50. Kicks up to the wing. No clean mark. Adam Chera could scoop up at ground level. Handball to Florent. Florent's kick is low, but doesn't hit a target. Byrne trying to knock it on. The Galera is back there. Oh, Himmelberg has coughed it up. And then Francis Evans was tackled well by Allaire. And then we're going to have the umpire let it go for a while. Angwin and eventually gets frustrated. Calls a stalemate and will ball it up. 35 metres out from the Carlton goal.
5: The Giants did clearly get a message to ramp up their pressure, Liv. Yeah. It's been much better at the start of the second quarter.
2: Inside attacking 50 for the Blues. Walsh lurking over the shoulder, free kick. Wait for the umpire to point in a direction. It's going to be Lockie Whitfield.
6: I think they had one tackle in the first 15 minutes of the game, so just definitely not good enough.
2: Now Daniels to right half back. Connor Iden able to take the mark. What a reliable defender this man out of Christian College in Geelong has become. Kicks forward, wanted Cornelio, couldn't take it on the full. Wrapped up by young Eisen. And we'll see a ball up. Left half forward, Carlton still into attack. Northern or main scoreboard end of NG Stadium. Perfect evening for footy. Not a bad crowd in, but a great crowd. Either the top level of the outer stand
5: plenty
2: closed
5: of
2: off tonight. Fans. Absolutely. Cripps, high ball inside 50. Iden looks to take it again. He's crunched in a tackle. Did he have prior? No. Ball will be tossed up once more. 45 metres out from goal. Blues into attack. They lead by a point on the robot. Building supply, scoreboard.
3: Great pressure being applied by Carlton here. We've got a ball up. Shane said inside the 50. Lear was able to work that one down. Cornelio tackled. Jagger Smith snaffles it. Kicks a real high one. That'll bring rain to the top of the goal square for Carlton. No clean mark. Himmelberg got the handball out to Angwin. Angwin couldn't take it cleanly. He knocked it on. Picked up by Cottrell to Walsh. Kept it in play. Dodges round one. Dodges round two. Got a kick away, but it was touched on the way through. Fair effort, though, from Sam Walsh. Minor score was the result. Carlton 4-8-32. GWS 4-6-30. Robot building supply scoreboard.
5: He needs some wish to just brush a couple off. It does. It looks like he's bulked up a little bit this year. And we've seen a little huddle here from the Giants as well. It's like a mini huddle.
2: How do you, if he kicked that, Sam Walsh? I reckon he's got a goal of the year contender. Yep. Hogan, ball punched away from him. Spilled to Cripps. Kicks up toward full forward. Eisen was there. Ball knocked back to Cripps. High handball. Players converge on it. Lunging in. I reckon there's going to be a free kick going the way of Brody Kemp. Now the question is, did he lead with his head?
5: Yes.
2: We'll wait for the Harvey Norman replay. In fact, Rory doesn't need it.
5: Don't need it.
2: So Brody Kemp may be somewhat fortuitous.
6: I think he dropped
2: occasion.
6: His knees, didn't he?
5: Rory. I reckon he really dropped. He lent in. I don't like this, I don't like this play. It's definitely a free kick.
6: Would you have done it in your playing days?
5: No, I never did. I didn't like it. And I'll never throw that.
2: It's an exaggeration.
5: It's a massive, but all you're doing is leading with your head and you're asking for it to get ripped off and you're asking to put your head in danger. So I was always big on protecting my head, and that's not how you protect it, but it's how you get a free kick.
2: So Brody Kemp already with a couple of set shots tonight. None probably as gettable as this. 44 metres out, virtually directly in front. Two behinds before the kick. Now he has the much-awaited goal. Brody Kemp with his first of the evening. Carlton out to a game-high 8-point lead. Robot Building Supply scoreboard. Carlton 5-8-38. The Giants 4-6-30. On 3RW Footy, all with thanks to Catalano and their massive 70% off sale. 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
6: I do like the way that this game's being played at the moment in terms of both teams look like they want to win. And, you know, that might be a simple thing to say, but in AFL Footy and AFLW Footy, over the course of 24 rounds, it can be hard to turn up with the motivation to win every week. And these two sides want to win. They've got a chance of this wild card position or even higher, and you can see that in the way that they're playing.
3: 8-point ball game, still under 9 minutes, just under nine left to play. Whiteglovemovie.com.au clock in this second quarter. Ball up, Callahan is able to scoop it. Gives the handball off to Himmelberg. His handball charged down. Alier. Handball back to Callahan, who gets it onto the boot, but turns it over. Adam Chera. He takes it, comes back inboard. Mark taken by Ainsworth. It's in midfield. Ainsworth inside the 50. Leaders on. Kemp comes again. Couldn't take the chest mark. Loose ball comes to Clayton Oliver. He got the handball out. Nice work. Nice link up here for GWS. As Whitfield now will come out wide. Mark has been taken by Brown. This is a good build here, GWS. Inside the 50 goes Toby Green on the lateral jump. Couldn't take it. Bit too high for him. Offhands over for a boundary throw in 30 metres around from the Giants' goal. Adam Kingsley comes to the bench now. Marking a few instructions down there. We're going to have a throw in. It's inside attacking 50 for the Giants.
5: Carlton are going to be red hot here. They've already given up a couple of D50 goals. But is everyone slipping over? I'm seeing a lot of players slip over at the moment. So I wonder if that's conditions or poor choice in boots.
2: Check with Michael Robertson in a moment. Saw a lot of it last night. Here's Finn Callahan from 40 metres around from goal. And again, he's kicking boots. I'll tell you one player that should check their boots. It's him. And offline a lot this evening. Hey, Michael, let's get down to you for Barry Plant Real Estate. Looks like a lot of players slipping over. Is it a dewy underfoot?
4: Yeah, well, around this time in Sydney, it tends to get a bit wet and the air gets a bit heavy. I was also noticing around the outsides of the ground, there's some relatively freshly laid grass, and that might be causing some troubles with the boots. I'm not too sure, but yeah, I'd expect it to get wetter throughout the night as we go.
2: Oliver inside, forward 50. Hogan couldn't mark, came down to Cornelio. Handball defensively, back to Toby Green. 55 out from goal. And that's going to be close to out of bounds on the full. I think it just pitched on the white line and it will be thrown back in. Adam Kingsley in deep discussion with Brent Daniels at ground level. Carlton 5-8-38, Giants 4-6-30. 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
3: It's an attack here for GWS. Might go back over the boundary line though. As Alier and Pitnet both had a piece. We're going to have another throw in. 49 metres around from goal. It is 38 playing 30 in favour of Carlton. 7.5 minutes remaining in the second quarter. Plenty of Blues fans have made the trip to the west of Sydney. Ball thrown in. It's Toby Green. You're going to handball out. Who can get on the end of it? Cornelio knocks it to his own advantage. He goes in for a second helping. Come off the boot of Akers, over for a throw in. Right forward pocket now for GWS.
5: This is good. I think Adam Kinsey would like what he's seen here. Just build a bit of pressure, build a bit of time in forward half and your front half, and eventually a team might crack or give away a free kick, or you might find a little gap, or they're not quite defending. So this is good. This is a good build-up from the Giants.
3: They're locked in there for the last couple of minutes. Can they score from it, though? Boundary throwing. Here's Angwin. Handball to Brown. Brown was able to get rid of one tackle and then was caught with a second. He couldn't barge his way through that second tackle. And Akers was calling for the 50, but the ball wasn't handed back. So Akers will take the free. Left half back for Carlton. It's the Blues by 8.
2: So Blake Akers for the Blues. Kicks from defensive 50. Up toward the wing. Oh, Lecalier flying across. Power Bay mark of the day contender. On centre wing. Opts to go short. Finds Laverde. The former Bomber in his first season with Greater Western Sydney. Inside 50 now. Three Blues go up. The Giants stay down. Stringer, one of those. Dribbles it along the ground. It goes across the face of the total scoring zone and bobbles out for a boundary throw in left forward pocket with the Giants into attack.
5: It's a good result. I was just going to say, like, Lee Collier takes that uncontested mark, but it's because Mitch McGovern's playing a plus one at the moment. So if Carlton have got a plus one, they know he's there. You've got to use him as a build-up player.
3: There's Lear again, climbs high, knocks it down, comes back to Legalier, he's tackled, and the ball up. So it's inside the 50, as you said. This is their third inside 50 here, GWS. See if they can break through for a major. Thrown up. Lear works it down. Walsh was able to take it, though. He's kicked blanketed. Ainsworth can't get it cleanly at his feet. It's over the boundary line with the help of Bedford. And we'll have another throw in. 40 around from the GWS goal.
5: Plenty of opportunities to run a couple of set plays, put on a block lib, free up one of their small forwards.
3: So boundary throw in here. Here it comes. Pitnet wins it cleanly. It comes to Cornelio. He's looping handball, doesn't hit a target. Whitfield to Clayton Oliver. Bedford onto the boot. Kick into the forward pocket. Pack of players. No clean mark. It's up for grabs. Carlton desperate to get it out of there. Good pressure applied though by GWS to force another stoppage. We'll have that one 30 out from the Giants' goal.
2: 5:46 remaining in the quarter for the White Glove Mover. 3AW Saturday footy, all with thanks to Macca's. Ball thrown up, punch clear by Pitnet. Lands with Cadman though, running away from goal, snaps and goals. Apologies, I reckon it's Connor Stone that's kicked it. As he was running away from goal, Connor Stone kicks his second. He's in a nice little vein of form at the moment. Connor Stone didn't have a goal for the season coming into tonight, now has a couple. So on the Robot Building Supply scoreboard, the Giants draw to within 2 points, 5-6-36. Carlton, 5-8-38.
6: Well, Giants have done a really good job in the last couple of minutes just to keep it inside their forward half. And it's come from that forward half pressure. So if you don't get it on the first go, you keep applying that pressure, keep creating forward half stoppages. And what happens is the Blues defence get tired and eventually there's a gap, like Rory said, where you can get a sneaky goal here or there, but that's exactly what the Giants need to do more often against the Blues.
3: Yep, the defence finally cracked. So back to a two-point ball game, still in favour of Carlton. Back in the middle. There's no one getting a centre clearance there. It's Ainsworth is wrapped up by Clayton Oliver. Umpire will throw one up again. Knocked down, Briggs to Oliver. Sharp hands, Callahan, then Whitfield. Whitfield out to half forward. Toby Green couldn't take it. Cowan with a good spoil. And then Connor Stone, it came off his boot. And a free kick going the way of Cowan, the Blues, who kicks it to Walsh on the outer side wing. So they can get something going here as Newman kicks to left half forward. Ison with the mark. He's too far out though. He's kicking a bit out from the Carlton goal. Holds it up. Looks up, kicks deep. Kicks it into the forward pocket. Oh, Hayward flew for it. It's off his hands and over for a boundary throw in. Right forward pocket. Pitnet thought he was in a good position to take the mark, but We're throwing now, it's deep inside Carlton's attacking half.
5: This is another part of the game I think Carlton have changed. It's not all out attack. Like Josh Fraser's got two modes. You can go corridor and use that hands on the high turnovers, or we can chip mark and find our way down the ground around the boundary.
2: Two-point ball game. Blues in front. Oliver defensively for the Giants. Handball to Iden. Iden's handball, not great. Opportunity again for the Blues. Flying shot at goal across the face. That time it was Ollie Florent and make it Will Haywood taking the shot. And that will be another boundary throwing.
6: Defensively, over the course of this first half, the Giants have had a couple of loose handballs. So I'd like to see if that handball isn't on, just get it on the boot, get it out of that D50 there. Because there have been
5: wide.
6: A couple of turnovers. Yeah.
2: Main scoreboard end, Mackay in the ruck.
6: There
2: the
6: we
2: Blues
6: go.
2: Blues knocked it down. Harvey Thomas just wants to get the clearing ball. Lecalier underneath. A punched away from him by Dirks. And Callum Brown, though, there to support his Giants teammate. Sends it to the wing. Back, though, fly to the ball. Mitch McGovern decides to switch the play. Goes inboard. Mick Newman hesitates for a moment. Going to keep it on this broadcast side of the ground. Moves it up to left half forward where Akers has got a little shove after taking the mark.
3: Jumps to his feet, Blake Akers, and then puts it up inside the 50 for the Blues. Low down here for Kemp. He couldn't take it. Himmelberg quite happy to see it roll over the boundary line. We'll have a throw-in. 45 around from Carlton's goal.
5: Defensively really well set up there, Carlton. Like, Gov took a contested mark, but they had players behind too. They had spares. They just had this wall set up. So Newman was behind as a spare and a loose too. So even if Giants got through, they were well set up to cover.
3: Blue Baggers by 2 points. Pitnet wins it down. Akers to Walsh. A twist and a turn onto the right. And then kick a high one up inside the 50. Harry Mackay. Oh, Haywood's taken the mark. Mackay was being held, playing for the free. And there was no one minding Haywood. He was the next one back. And Haywood takes it. We'll go back and line up. And all the Giants defenders look at each other to say, whose job was it? Whose man was it?
6: Well, it's your job to read the footy.
3: Here's Haywood playing on, kicking the goal for Carlton. So the Blues back out to that 8-point lead. And it will go through the Harvey Norman replay to what happened from a defensive point of view for GWS at the moment. But let's check the scoreboard. 6-8-44. That's Carlton. GWS of 5-6-36.
6: Well, Sam Walsh made the right decision, just thumping it to a 2v2 or 3v3. And that was just read it better. Carlton read it better. Haywood in a good spot. And we've seen that a couple of times tonight with aerial balls. Rory reckons the air's thinner up there. Ball flight.
5: Travels.
6: It travels. It does. And Will Haywood just reading that ball so well. That's what you've got to do.
5: He protected the space really well. Used his body on Connor Iden just to nudge him out of the way, but just watch the ball the whole time. It's just great craft from a really experienced forward.
2: Approaching half time. 3.5 minutes to be exact. Blues by 8. Opportunity now for Pitternet. Handball. Cripps really getting involved now. Driving ball inside 50. Lead was on from Mackay. Might have been held. McGovern takes it, sends it up toward full forward. Eisen flew, couldn't bring it down. Ash pushed in the back, no free kick. Ainsworth around his body toward goal, misses across the face.
5: What's McGovern doing taking that on? Like Harry McCoy, you know that's a free kick. And you know, the shot percentage wheeling around on your left foot and snap under pressure is just not there for me. So let Harry take his 30, put Giants under the pump.
3: 9-point ball game, ball back into play. Whitfield takes the mark and he goes short. Fonte at right half-back. Blues in front by 9 with under 3 left to play. Second quarter, whiteglovemovie.com.au clock. Back to Iden, pretty much standing at the last line of defence here with Carlton well set up. So he's going to be quick here. He was almost run down by McGovern. He got his kick away in the nick of time. Haywood was up and couldn't complete it. Then Brown wants the boundary line, and he got it too. And good pressure again by Carlton. So they're pressing late here, the Blues. They want to try and kick another one before the long break. Going to be a throw-in 75 metres around from Carlton's goal. Toby Green has come up to the stoppage here. So boundary throw-in. Comes down to Clayton Oliver. Handball to Callahan. Callahan will feed it off by hand. Fonte goes short to Green. Toby Green flicks it over the top. By hand he goes to Clayton Oliver. And then Brown stumbles at the critical stage. Hewitt gets back. He's got it now for Carlton. Handball off to Cripps. Cripps gets by hand to Cowan. Cowan onto the boot. Back to the wing. It works. And Newman takes it just forward of the wing for Carlton.
2: Hello, Newman from centre wing. Sends it to left half forward. Pitched at the feet of Harry Mackay. Was almost taken high by Laverty. And we'll see a ball up. Left half forward. Blues into attack. 2 minutes remaining in the term for the white glove mover. Briggs won it down. Giants try and get a clearing ball off half back. Charging through was Daniels. Callahan's there. Fighting for a Jagger Smith. Did well. Handball to Cowan. Handball to Akers. Handball to Cripps. Cripps squares it. Inside 50. Brody Kemp at full stretch. Takes the mark in front of Harry Himmelberg. And we'll get a set shot virtually directly in front. 25 metres out.
5: That is great composure from the skipper, Liv.
6: Yeah, it's awesome. And I feel like what they've been able to do is use their hands to get to the outside of the contest.
2: Kemp plays on around the body. Misses.
6: Oh, my God, Kemp.
2: To the near side.
6: But they've been able to use their hands, clean hands, to get to the outside. And Cripps there just hooking it back on his left-hand side into the centre of the 50. It was a beautiful kick, good composure, and Kemp needed to finish it. That's not 15, surely.
3: That's a drop punt, isn't it? Not around the corner.
5: Oh, 30 metres out, directly in front.
3: Directly in front.
5: Oh.
3: Here's Ash on the way out. 10-point margin in favour of Carlton. That is a real... That would have been so handy before half-time. Ash gets it back. Now loves to take the game on, and he does. He goes short to Himmelberg. Himmelberg will try and loop it to Ash. No, he won't get it to him by hand. Instead, Himmelberg pulls the trigger with a kick to Laverty.
6: The Blues have been really good this quarter as well defensively. I feel like they've been able to get a lot of forward half turnovers, good tackling, and they've been strong on the, over the ball.
3: Laverty, kick to the wing. He's the intercept.
5: And the mark.
3: Taken by Dirksen. So we're down to 36 now. Will they just hold on here to half-time, or will they press again, Rory, and try and score? Akers looks like he wants to try and score.
5: Smart.
3: He's got a free man here. Now this is Ainsworth. We're down to 20 seconds. Ainsworth goes short. Here's Hewitt. Hewitt now is going to put it up inside the 50. So they'll be looking for a clean mark or a crumb. Up it goes. Big fist for the Giants. Comes down to Cripps. Here's the captain, Cripps.
5: Get him.
3: Back towards goal, but Bonte on the goal line helped it through for a rush score.
5: Gee, he's been huge this quarter. He's had 14 touches and 4 clearances so far. I think the Giants are going to have to do something with him coming into the second half of the game.
3: Siren about to sound to end the first half of football, and it'll be Carlton to go in with a lead, with an 11-point lead as Ash brings the ball back into play to Iden. That's halftime at NG Stadium. Carlton in front by 11 points. They're 6-11-47. GWS are 5-6-36. The Blues with Francis Evans, a couple of goals there. Ben Ainsworth, Brody Kemp, Will Haywood and George Hewitt. And for GWS, 2 goals to Connor Stone, singles to Toby Green, Brent Daniels and Jesse Hogan. Earlier today, in a really entertaining match at the Adelaide Oval, the Crows defeating Melbourne by 17 points, 11-13-79, Melbourne 9-8-62. And then later on tonight at the MCG, it will be Collingwood and Port Adelaide from the home of football. But halftime at NG Stadium, and it's Carlton in front, 6-11-47, GWS of 5-6-36. And for Maccas, 3AW is Saturday Twilight Footy.
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2: Starting off, as Smith kicks the goal. High handball. Players converge on it. Plunging in. I reckon there's going to be a free kick on the way of Brody Kemp. 44 metres down. Virtually directly in front. Two behinds before the kick. Now he has the much awaited goal.
3: Aaron McKay. Now Haywood's taking the mark. McKay was being held. Haywood playing on, kicking the goal for Cup. Half time at NG Stadium. And it is Carlton by 11 points. They are 6-11-47, GWS of 5-6-36. It's our halftime break. Thanks to Sheen, questionable insurance companies lead to questionable repairs. Come to Sheen Panel Service for the right advice. Give them a call. 1300-REPAIR is their number. We have Rory Sloan and we have Liddy Burge in the experts chair tonight, with thanks to Catalano, and a pretty good game of footy.
5: Great game of footy, and I think that's what we expected from the whole game. The first quarter was a bit of a basketball game. It was really just about transition footy. It was high turnovers, a lot of corridor use, a lot of turnovers as well. I think there was some poor use and a lot of guys slipping over. That second quarter, I think the pressure ramped up. Both teams were happy to take what was given to them. There was a bit more build-up, a bit more structure around how they moved the ball. And Carlton thrived. And I think it was from their contested work and some of their clearance work, which Paddy Cripps was a man. The skipper stood up. I said before, he had 14 touches that quarter, four clearances. And their ability just to play some front-up footy. I mean, that's why they kicked a solid score. They kicked five goals that quarter, and they've kicked 6 goals, 11 for the game. So they should be further in front. A few missed opportunities, Lib, and a couple of easy D50 goals they let up, Carlton, but I think they should be further up in this game. They'd be really happy at halftime with how they're playing.
6: Absolutely. I think the Blues are having a great game thus far. 9 forward 50 tackles, which is huge, and the AFL average is 10 per game. So that's pretty incredible in terms of the intensity they're bringing to their forward half. And then onwards of the first quarter, they had 15 forward half turnovers. So that's where I guess they're limiting the Giants' ability to transition the footy. On the occasion that they do, Rory spoke about that, and that's okay, but the intent from the Blues is coming forward and creating, I guess, density around that contest, particularly in the second term. 32 inside 50s, though. They are dominating in that aspect, but not so much on the scoreboard just yet.
5: Nah, not yet, but that'll come. And that should be the message from the Carlton coaching staff. It's like, look, we're playing the game the right way. This is how we've got to tidy up a couple of areas, and a little bit of that is D50 with two goals there where they have to be more desperate and not let the pressure get to them, but if you're the Giants, though, it's like, how do you get control of this game? They did play a portion of the first part of that quarter in their front half. But for me, I think I'd send Clayton Oliver to play a bit of a role on Paddy Cripps. Like, he's a really good matchup for him. He's done it before, but he'll match him in there, and then those two can spread and go from there. But I want to see a bit of work going to Cripper at the stoppages, because that's where he does his best work.
3: So halftime it is. Earlier today, it was the Adelaide Crows. We'll get your take on this. 11-13-79. The Crows, your Crows over Melbourne at 9-8-62. Let's have a listen to the two coaches. Here's Stephen King, the losing coach, the Melbourne coach, having a chat about the game.
17: Yeah, 9-6. Would have loved to have been 10-5, but it gives us a platform now and a foundation to reset and go again. So we're in a position now to contend, which is great. But we're certainly not patting ourselves on the back going, geez, we're travelling well. We know how marginal this competition is. We know we've got some really quality teams coming up after the break. At this stage of the year, it's a really good opportunity for us just to reset mentally and physically.
3: So a 17-point loss to Melbourne. Matthew Nix, today's win, and the belief that may have given his group.
18: I think what this one did was just add more momentum and belief to where we're at. Post the bye, we've had three really tough, you know, opponents that are all fighting for the same thing we're fighting for. And so it's even more pleasing when you're able to do it against a team that's in good form, because you take a lot of belief out of that.
3: Rory, that was a good game at the Adelaide Oval today.
5: It was a ripping game of footy, and I think Melbourne would be reasonably happy with it. They came up against a good side in good form, and Melbourne played really solid footy and took it right up to Adelaide. And I thought it was just some big moments late in the game for Adelaide. There was some smothers, some efforts from Dan Curtin, Jordan Dawson defensively that I thought were outstanding. And it was just huge moments late that Adelaide stood up in, and it was a couple of their really senior players and their high-quality players that did so. We saw Rash kick a couple of goals that were outstanding as well. So Adelaide are positioned really well. They've got a great run home. But I love what Melbourne are doing. I love the way they're playing footy at the moment. Defensively, both teams are outstanding today. It was a super high-pressure game, and in the end, it came down to moments, as I said.
3: Melbourne's in a good spot, Liv, aren't they?
6: Yeah, they are, and I've loved what they've done with their side, really, and with the players that they've got. They've revitalised, I guess, the youth there, but I love, I guess, the intensity and the aggression that they've been playing in offence with. I think that's what the game's about. It's about flair and freedom, and at times they've been probably a little bit inconsistent with that, and that's let them down. But I think in games like today, that's what you want to see, consistency. Even when the pressure comes, you've still got to be able to play like that.
3: It's our Sheen halftime break. Questionable insurance companies lead to questionable repairs. 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It is Carlton in front at halftime here at NG Stadium. 6-11-47. The GWS Giants 5-6-36. 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
20: G'day there, everyone. My name is Blake Flanagan, and I'm just going to give you a little bit of update of sport that's been happening throughout today across the entire world, because there's a lot happening at the moment. But we'll start locally. As you would have heard before if you were listening earlier today, the Adelaide Crows defeated the Melbourne Demons by 17 points at the Adelaide Oval. So the Crows keep rolling on after the bye, which is terrific, heading into the showdown next week. So beautiful stuff there from the Crows this afternoon. From a FIFA World Cup point of view, it's been a big day. Unfortunately, this morning, if you were watching it at home, if you're at Memorial Drive or any of the pubs, you would have seen this morning the USA beat Australia 2-0, which was very, very disappointing for us Aussies. It started very poorly in the first half, played a lot better in the second, but the damage was already done. Morocco also beat Scotland this morning as well in another Group C match. And then Brazil beat Haiti 3-0 in another Group C match. And the big one that we got to focus on here, because these two teams are in Australia's group as well, Paraguay defeated Turkey 1-0. They scored very early on in the first minute or so of the game and held on to win 1-0 against Turkey. Turkey are now being eliminated from the FIFA World Cup, which is huge. So now it turns to Friday's game against the Socceroos between them and Paraguay to see who will finish second and who will finish third in the group. I believe that is 11:30 a.m. Adelaide time this Friday. So got to look out for that one. That's going to be a big clash against Paraguay for the Socceroos. We'll take you back very shortly now for the second half of Carlton and GWS at NG Stadium.
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2: So five in a row for the first time since midway through the 2024 season. Shane McGuinness with you alongside Matt Granlin in commentary, Rory Sloan and Libby Birch, our experts tonight, all with thanks to Catalano's, and save up to 70% off store-wide. The Catalano stock take sale event is on now. At ground level tonight, all with thanks to Barry Plant Real Estate, is Michael Robertson. Michael, what news do you bring from ground level?
4: Fortunately, not a whole lot for you guys, actually. Stephen Cornelio spent some time on the bench in the first quarter due to a cut on his eye. He had to get some stitches. And Laverde copped a knee to what looked like his side early in the first quarter and then came off in the second with eyes on nothing but the physio bench. But he was back on the field by the end of the second quarter. Carlton looking pretty healthy across the board. Weather-wise, the dew is really starting to set in. So they've been slipping a bit earlier in the game already. I think we'll see a bit more of that in the second half. Sydney does get a bit that way this time of the day at this end of the year. But yeah, otherwise, conditions perfect. There's no wind in the air. It's still fairly warm out here. But yeah, the ball will be getting slipperier and slipperier throughout the afternoon into the evening.
2: Michael, thank you so much on the boundary for us. 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You can give them a call, 1300-REPAIR. Rory, Libby, going into this second half, I mean, it's incredible to think that the Blues are going for five in a row. There is confidence within this group. But the Giants, they need to show something as well, because on the back of dropping the 4 points last week against St Kilda, they're at home. There's an expectation that they get the win this afternoon.
5: There is a massive expectation. But I love the way... I'll start with Carlton first, because I love their last month and a half now. And I wonder now, with the expectation for them to win again here in the position they're in, does that pressure mount and do we see a drop-off like we did at the start of the year? I don't think so. I think they've matured. I think they're playing with a sense of freedom that they didn't have at the start of the year. So I think we'll see some consistency from them. And the Giants, on the other hand, the Giants need to ramp up. I said it's their

0: full of confidence. Their players, particularly in that midfield, are playing really well. The Giants, I think, are getting beaten in that aspect of the game, so they need to harden up and get in and win that hard ball get, because that's where this game is going to be won and lost.
1: Can someone go to Cripper? I think someone's going to have to put the work into him, and the men would be... Yeah, who did I say before?
0: You said Clayton Oliver. He's had 12 disposals to halftime.
1: And
0: so
1: Clayton's done this before, right? He's a really solid contested player. He does it at clearances, and then he can spread from there. But defend Cripper hard, do it at clearances, and then go and get the ball yourself. I still want you to win the ball, but put the work into the best player on the ground, and that's Paddy Cripps.
2: He was outstanding in that second quarter, coming away with 14 disposals, leading ball winner on the ground.
1: And four clearances that quarter.
2: 20 to half time. So leading stats getter on the ground, all with thanks to Lamaro's. Earlier today, Adelaide 11-13, 79, defeating the Demons 9-8-62. Don't forget, 3AW footy back tomorrow from midday. Join myself, Matthew Richardson, Tony Shaw and Laura Spurway, 3AW Sunday footy preview into our match for broadcast tomorrow afternoon. Matty, that's a ripper as well. St Kilda taking on the Western Bulldogs. Saints get a win last week, but they're still really yet to beat a team inside the top 10, and that challenge comes to the fore tomorrow against the Dogs.
3: Yeah, that's going to be big. I think it'll be a packed house at Marvel Stadium as well for that one, so you'll hear that and all the action with you and the team from midday. It's always good fun from midday on a Sunday on 3AW Football with yourself, Laura Spurway, Tony Shaw and Matthew Richardson. So that's our coverage tomorrow. But all eyes at NG Stadium as we begin the second half. 3AW, 5AA, 6PR footy, thanks to Maccas. We're underway in the second half with the Blues in front by 11 points. We'll get the first possession. Hewitt will. And then fire the handball out the pit net. Here he is, Paddy Cripps again. Long searching handball out the path of Walsh, who's been tackled. Good tackle by Brent Daniels. And it's now Clayton Oliver. Gets it out wide. Stringer on the wing. Directing some traffic and then kicks to half forward. Cadman got hands to it, no mark. At the drop. Adam Chira, able to get through the ball and then kick. I reckon that might have come
0: up. I love when the players do that. A little lasso.
3: It'll be Dirksen's free here.
1: It looks funny, doesn't it?
0: It's good.
3: Even the juniors are doing it now.
0: That's great.
3: The kids are doing it.
0: What, throwing their arms up in the air.
3: Doing the lasso.
0: Is it in junior footy?
3: It is.
0: Oh, it is.
3: Yeah, it's in some junior footy.
0: Yeah, okay.
3: Kick to the wing. It's off hands. Tumbles towards the boundary line and out as Laverty walks it over the boundary line and gets into the face of Mitch McGovern too. We're going to have a throw-in. It's about 70 metres around from Carlton's goal. It's 47 playing 36 in the first minute of play in the third quarter.
2: Ball thrown back in. Cross half forward for Carlton. The two ruckman wrestle. No free kick either way. Ball worked to the wing. Chance for Brent Daniels. Went hard. Patrick Cripps stayed down. Handballed it straight though to Clayton Oliver though of the Giants. Kicks up toward left half forward. Bounce the ball. Just evaded Bedford. Allowed Cowan to take it. His handball across half back to Wilson. And now Walsh runs off centre half back. Handball into the middle of the ground. Bounced up for Chera. Arches the back. Does a little pirouette to get around Angwin. Did so beautifully. Sends a ball inside forward 50. Laverty was there. Couldn't mark. Taylor though. Mops up, as he so often does for the Giants. To Ash, clearing ball, but it's coming back. Hewitt, Hamble, Walsh, little kick inside 50. Cripps at full stretch. Evans is there as well. Evans turned out of trouble and kicks the goal. Frankie Evans with three. Kicks a wonderful goal, a Star 21 goal of the day. 20 years of keeping you connected. And with that, the Blues out to a game-high 17-point lead. On the Tyre Power scoreboard, it is Carlton 7-11-53, leading the Giants 5-6-36. And this is 3AW Football.
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0: Go!
1: I'm loving this from Carlton Lear, but so when the good ball goes inside their forward 50, it's their ability, if for those that aren't impacting that, to cover the outlets, cover the receivers about who could possibly get used. Everyone was pressing forward. Again, pressing forward to get that turnover and ends up in Frankie Evans' hands and he scores a goal. Great defensive work.
3: Back in the middle, GWS are going to get to work here. Going to be Walsh though to collaborate again with Cripps, who gets the kick forward. Whitfield off half-back. He takes it on the bounce. Handball to Wangwood. Handball to Brent Daniels. And a handball off to Callahan. On the left,

0: 50. Kicks up inside the 50 for the Giants. Good mark to Harry Dean. 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
1: That is a ripping mark for a young fella, isn't it? Coming
0: really
1: back with the flight.
0: He can play, Harry Dean. Here's Dirksen on the way out for Carlton. Handball to Hewitt. Hewitt now sends it to the outer side wing and it finds its way to Haywood. Haywood plays on straight away. They're playing good footy.
2: Playing
0: he goes
2: confidence.
0: Into Ainsworth. Ainsworth holds for a moment. Now he's going to pull the trigger and go long. Top of the goal square. Harry Mackay was coming deep. He couldn't take the mark. Nice work, Akers. Able to charge down the handball. In goes Pittenden. Akers. Cottrell. Goal! Great team goal for the Blues. And it's Matthew Cottrell who comes up with it. And this game is starting to slip away from GWS. 8-11-59 Carlton. GWS 5-6-36.
2: Akers, take a bow. He was involved in the last play, came forward, intercepted. They resulted in a goal. And then again there, has come forward, created a turnover via a smother, and just been relentless. Two or three efforts, got the hands up, created another goal for his team. So that's two defensive efforts over the course of two plays there that have resulted in 12 points for the Blues.
3: They've kicked the last three goals of the match now, Sloaney.
1: Too, they have, and I love the build-up as well. The build-up was just as good. They wanted to use corridor, but they didn't force it. Again, they went wide, they chipmarked, they slowed the ball down a little bit, and what that did was allow their numbers to reset and their forwards to reset. So when that ball went in, the pressure was on. The pressure has been outstanding. This is great from Carlton.
3: Matt Cottrell in for just his third game of the year after some impressive performances at VFL level. Ball still in the middle. Cribbs knocked it down. Wilson. Little 1-2 handball with Ainsworth. Back to Wilson. Now an opportunity for Florin. Handball's out wide. AFL logo. Akers comes charging through. Sends it to right half forward. Did it come off hands? Or is it out of bounds on the full? It's the latter. And it will be a free kick to the Giants at left half back. Greater Western Sydney 5-6-36, Carlton 8-11-59 this third quarter, all with thanks to Tyre Power. They're into financial year sale on now.
2: 37 points have scored off turnover, the Blues doing so well in that area of the game.
0: Playing good footy, here's Cowan taking the mark as the Giants centre forward. Cowan's going to go back to Harry Dean, impressive youngster, the son of a gun, takes it and kicks it through midfield. Hewitt on the half volley. Back to Dean, and Dean goes out wide with a kick.
1: Giants are off defensively here, aren't they?
0: Newman's got room to move, and they're doing it with ease, aren't they, at the moment? Carlton, there's another one. As McGovern comes up, unfettered, and takes the mark.
1: Probably
0: he goes
1: back.
0: Short. Now, it's going to be Akers. Akers with the football, about 70 metres out from goal. He's going to put it in. Again, another hit up. Cottrell takes the mark. No, make that... that was Haywood takes the mark, and that was all just too easy for Carlton. They just went up without any real defensive pressure at all from GWS.
1: Be very frustrating as a coach or as a Giants fan watching that. Everyone was just folding back. There's no pressure at all, no press up. Completely the opposite of what we've seen Carlton doing at the moment.
0: Will Haywood lining up the goal here. And on the mark is just inside the 50. Got a play on to Newman. Newman will line up the goal. Starts left. Stoney come back. He's missed to the left-hand side.
2: He had so much
0: score,
2: time.
0: 8-12-60 to GWS 5-6-36. We get downstairs to Michael Robertson for Barry Plant Real Estate. Michael.
4: Laverde has just come off the field, headed straight to the physio table. Looked in a fair bit of discomfort while they assessed his right hamstring, and now he's sitting at the back of the bench with ice wrapped around his leg, so he might have seen the last of him for the day.
3: Michael, thank you. Whitfield, handball, Harvey Thomas, kicks toward right half forward. Stringer's there. Brent Daniels swooped onto it, had his pants pulled down, got the handball away, only as far as pin net though with Carlton. He in turn to Cowan, links up with Akers, Akers to Ainsworth, ball on centre wing outer side, Ainsworth steadies for a moment, comes into the corridor, mark taken by Haywood, and now Walsh puts the afterburners on, handball's off laterally, gave it to Hewitt, back to Walsh, still inside the centre square, Walsh over the top, wanted Wilson, he fumbled, Harvey Thomas goes hard for the Giants. Now Himmelberg to Whitfield and Goddard off half back.
0: Gives the handball to Ash. Ash now will kick it long inside the 50. Good long kick. Toby Graham, nice work. Haynes got there at the death and put a spoil on his ex-teammate Toby Green to get it over the boundary line. And we're going to have a throw-in. Outstanding spoil as a defender, Lib, you'd love that.
2: Yeah, that's a very well-executed spoil. Didn't make contact with Green at all there. Able to get just the fist to the ball, brilliant. Looked at the footy, judged it brilliantly.
0: 35 metres around for the GWS goal. Boundary throw-in. Briggs got his hand to it. Coming through Cowan. Couldn't get the ball properly. Woody comes out. Here they go again. Chera off half-back, running. Nothing ahead he likes, so he's going to tread water for a moment. As he sends it high, there was nothing ahead, so Taylor is able to take an uncontested mark down the line.
1: At least now they can get set up. That's a fine kick. You get some territory, you can set up now behind it, and they've been doing this well all game.
0: So Taylor, kick to half forward. Jesse Hogan was the target. Nice work by Dirksen to make it a contest. And then at ground level, Harvey Thomas on the bottom of the pack. He hatched it. The umpire said that's holding the ball. A free kick to the Blues with the margin sitting at 24 points in favour of Carlton.
3: Mike, might just get down to you for Barry Plant Real Estate. Laverty out for the game.
4: Yeah, I've just had it confirmed. He's come off with hamstring soreness and we will not see him again. So a bit of shuffling across that back line for GWS in the rest of this game.
3: All right, Michael, thank you so much. As defensively, Harry Teen takes the mark for Carlton. 60, plays 36, game high, 24-point lead to the Blues. Cowan runs around the back, kicks off right half-back for Carlton, sends it to the wing. But sitting back, taking the mark is Joe Fonte. Just need some of their bigger name players to get a bit more involved here, Rory, at the moment.
1: Yeah, and defensively, like, they're much better than they manned up. But the message has to go out. We can't win this game from ball use. We've got to defend better, and we can get high turnovers and win this game.
3: Whitfield to Oliver. One of many you want to see more from in this second half if you're a Giants fan. Handball to Fonte. High inside 50 with the leap. Green goes up. Full of the ball, though. Opportunity, Harvey Thomas. High to the goal square underneath for Jesse Hogan. Wasn't able to mark. Cadman tracks it to the boundary line. Went for his opponent in Dirksen over the neck. Umpire says we'll toss it back in. I reckon Wade Dirksen had reason to feel aggrieved on that occasion.
0: Oh, absolutely.
3: Four of them out there, they all missed it. Boundary throw in, right forward pocket, Giants into attack.
0: A big miss by the umpires out there as the umpire, boundary umpire, throws the ball back into play. Yes. Rick Daniels, he can't get hold of it. And the umpire will ball it up again.
2: The one thing the Giants can't do is blame it on other teammates here. What they need to do is look inside themselves. What can they do in this moment to play a trademark game and get the ball back on in their momentum for them?
0: Here's Toby Green. Good kick towards goal. He'll tumble to the boundary line, though. We're going to have a throw in, right forward pocket Giants. So they've got it locked inside their 50.
1: This is where they've scored a couple of goals. When they've been able to pin the ball in and get four, five, six repeat stoppages, they've scored two goals from forward 50. So can they get another one?
0: 24 points is the margin in favour of Carlton. Boundary throw in, forward pocket GWS. Briggs is able to flick it away. It goes Toby Green. High contact free. Green will take it. And Toby Green against Patrick Cripps. And just got him a little bit high there on the tackle. I'll have a look at the Harvey Norman replay. I think it was a fair enough call. And Toby all thought about playing on, but he's going to go back and line up.
1: Just kick a drop punt, please. Oh, no, he's doing it.
0: But he goes round the corner and kicks the goal. And that's Toby Green's second goal of the match. So they needed that. GWS to try and get themselves back into the contest. 6-6-42, the Giants. Carlton 8-12-60 on the five-pound scoreboard. They're in the financial year sale. It's on now. Buy three, get one free on the Toyo Passenger and SUV tyres.
1: It's the only part of the game, Liv, that's letting them down at the moment is D50 stoppages. That's three goals from D50. Averages for a season, or average for a team, would be about one, I reckon, for a game. And you want to try and keep it under that. They're too valuable to give up. So if they can tighten up this area, the Blues, I don't see Giants having many other avenues to score at the moment. They're not really scoring off transition. They're not really scoring from stoppages aside from forward 50 runs.
2: Exactly right, Rory. And I feel like that's a little lucky there for the Giants too, slipping that tackle high from Cripps. But they need to pick up their work here, the Giants.
3: Carlton, though, with it in the middle of the ground. Patrick Cripps, the skipper, assesses the options further afield. Goes high inside 50. Taylor tries to bat it away for the Giants. Harvey Thomas at the fall of the ball, and he kicks it to his skipper in Toby Green. Left half forward for the Giants. Green goes short to the AFL logo on Lekalia. Some of the trustiest hands in the game, Lecalier. Sends it to the left half forward. Too much on the kick, tumbles out of bounds. That's a lasso free kick going the way of the Blues. So this time it's going to be Harry Dean to take it. Goes with a handball to Walsh. Walsh back to Dean. Ball intercepted. Goddard went hard. Cripps went harder. He with a handball to Walsh. Sends it down the broadcast wing. Two-on-one contest. Carlton with numbers. McGovern receives it. Immediately tackled by Alia. No prior. The result is a ball up between wing and half forward. Blues into attack. They're 8-12-60, Carlton. Giants 6-6-42. That is all on the tie power score.
0: Moves the ball up. Ground level. Handball under top to Daniels. Daniels to Alia. Alia's handball's been stolen. Florent. Kicks at the midfield. Beautiful kick. Hit the target. Eisen. Cottrell. Tackle. Confronted at the handball in a hurry. Stone has it now. He's been tackled. Byrne was able to moan him down. And advantage taken by Carlton. They go inside the 50. They've got a cover back there, though. GWS Giants maybe should not have taken the advantage. As they get it out. Fonty goes long on the kick. And Bedford takes the mark at left half back for the Giants.
3: So the Blues tonight aiming to make it five in a row. Giants starting to reassess their second half of the season. They need the win here at home, though, after that 8-point loss to St Kilda last week at Marvel Stadium. Cowan, tackled, thrown into the turf by Daniels, and we'll see a ball up. Near enough left half forward. Giants into attack. Main scoreboard end of NG Stadium. Carlton 60, Giants 43. 3AW Saturday Night Footy, all with thanks to Maccas. Here's Cornelio, handballed it forward. Stringer slaps it on. Bedford runs onto it. Turns inboard. Handball to Cadman. Handball out wide. Connor Storen for goal number three from 35 metres out. Always offline. 6-7-43 the Giants. Carlton 8-12-60. Tyre Power scoreboard.
0: Should have been a goal, that one. They were lining up, weren't they? Oh, issue down at ground level with Harry Dean. To Michael in a moment. See a spot of bother.
1: They just winded.
0: Yeah,
1: I think you're right. A few deep breaths. It's going to take a fair bit to get this bloke off the ground.
0: Sacking in the big ones, as they say. And I think he's going to make his way to the bench.
2: They're playing harder and braver footy, the Blues, as well. They've been strong at ground level, Cripps leading the way. But they're just putting their bodies on the line exactly like Dean did there. It's exactly what you need to win games like this. Physicality at the contest, that's what the Blues are doing at the moment.
0: Got one straight down the middle. Michael is heading towards you. How's he looking?
4: Yeah, he looks a bit ginger, but I think we will see more of him. Looks like a shoulder just right into the solar plexus, which takes the wind out of anybody. But, yeah, I imagine he'll be back on the field pretty soon.
0: Injury update for TP. Ball back into play. Florent with a long kick. Almost the mark to Mackay. And he's been taken high, so he'll take the free kick. Handball off to Walsh. Walsh out to Akers. Akers now on the wing. Looks up and kicks it up inside the 50 for the Blues. Pack of players. Swiped down by Himmelberg. Gets to his feet. Himmelberg tackled well by Evans. Cornelio, they're under the pump here. Handball backwards. Iden, he's confronted straight away. Latching on was Kent there with a great tackle. Now Cornelio, back by hand. Fonty. Fonty does kick it. And that's going to head almost out in the full or a mark. One of the two. Mackay is able to take the mark. He's taken it inside the chalk. He's called to go. Up inside the 50 he goes. Pack of players. It's off hands. Who's at the drop of the football? Stone was tackled. Brown find the handball out to Iden. Iden to Callahan. Callahan back onto his left. Had to kick under duress. Put a real high ball up. And Daniels went early and gave away the free kick in the process. And it's going to be Jagger Smith with the free 60 out from Carlton's goal.
1: How good's Carlton's pressure at
2: so
1: the moment
2: good.
1: Up inside their forward
2: so
1: 50?
2: Good.
3: Unrelenting from Carlton at the moment. Smith inside the centre square. Up to full forward. Eisen out in front. Couldn't mark. Came down Evans. Got a handball away. Eisen tries to go off the ground. Only as far as Taylor of the Giants. Taylor's handball with too much on it. Trying to intercept was Haywood. But could only get it as far as the boundary line for a throw-in. 20 metres around from goal. Carlton into attack at the Stadium Australia end of NG Stadium. It's the Blues 60, the Giants 43. 3AW Saturday Twilight Footy for Maccas.
0: Another issue for GWS. We'll get down to Michael in a moment. Ball throw back into play. Mackay, Jagger Smith. His kick flies off the side of his boot. It's up and under. Knocked forward by Harvey Thomas. They get it to half-forward. Cornelio fashions a kick forward for the Giants to midfield. Handball comes out to Bedford. He can't control it. Nice work that time from Clint Stoddart. Loses his footing, got the handball backwards. Then Angwin's kick was blanketed. Great pressure again by the Blues. In goes Byrne. In goes Cottrell. He was tackled well by Harvey Thomas. Angwin wins it back. Umpire's paid a free. And it's going to go to Carlton. It's going to go to Chera. He was taking a tad high there. He swings into the midfield for Walsh. To Jagger Smith. You talk about his work rate. He's there again, Smith. And now Hewitt, next link of the chain. Inside the 50. Out comes Kemp charging out on the lead. Takes the mark in front of his face. He'll go back and line up 45 metres out directly in front. Michael, we'll just get down to you quickly. Issues for GWS.
4: No, actually for Carlton. Harry Dean just got sent down to the rooms, but as we're speaking, he's walking back to the bench, so I think we'll probably see more of him. The doctors must have been a bit concerned about something, but I think we'll see him come back on the field shortly.
0: Okay. Kemp lining up for goal here, Lip.
2: Blues just want it more at the moment. They've been so strong in every contest ahead of the footy, and what I've loved is the pressure they're applying means the Giants are just handballing the pressure onto their teammates, which is creating more turnovers for the Blues.
0: Brody Kemp lining up from the top of the 50, comes in 49 metres out, and that was never on line. It's out to the left, through for a point, 18-point lead, 8-13-61 to 6-7-43.
1: 8-13's costing them at the moment. They've had 43 inside 50s to 27. They're absolute domination at the moment. They should be further in front, leaving the door ajar for the Giants at the moment, if they can fix their game.
2: The Giants need to kick more too. I feel like they're over-handballing, particularly in D50. Get some territory on this game.
3: Libby Birch and Rory Sloan, our expert comments, all with thanks to Catalano. Their massive sale up to 70% off store wide on at the moment. Sam Taylor, defensive side of centre wing. Can the Giants put a bit of pressure on Carlton going in to the final change? Iden sends it forward. Now there's a free kick down the ground. Hogan took the mark. He's going to get the free kick. He's still 55 from home. Sends it to the hotspot. Cadman went up. Got his hands onto it. Couldn't hold onto it, though. Carlton with numbers at ground level. Coming through is Taylor Byrne. Gave the handball. Ison fumbled at the last moment. Angwin handballs it up to Oliver. To Bedford. And now a chance for Fonte from 35. Out of bounds on the foot. Sometimes you just got to know your limitations when having a shot at goal. 8-13-61 Carlton. Giants 6-7-43. Tyre Power scoreboard.
2: Shane, what's your limitations when kicking for goal?
3: About 10 metres out directly in front, Lib. If we're brutally honest. Still
0: 15
2: I
0: metres.
2: Thought you were going to say 50. I would have believed it.
3: Still haunts me from my under 11 days, missing one that close.
2: Rory?
1: Right now, a champion.
0: He's human. GWS should like a goal before three-quarter time. But they've got possession, the Blues again. The margin sitting at 18 in favour of Carlton. So here's Haynes, has it now on the wing with attacking intent. He kicks the half forward, and in front was Byrne, couldn't take it. And then Byrne and McGovern run into each other, stays in. Ash handball over the top, now Callahan. His handball was disrupted well that time. Nice work from Haywood. He's under control at the Blues. Jagger Smith, bit of an up and under kick to half forward, and it's all GWS taken by Iden at right half back. Margin 18 in favour of Carlton. 4.5 left to play, third quarter.
3: Just feels as though in the last 10 minutes or so, Rory, the Giants not getting reward for their ball use.
1: No, not quite. And this is better. They switched the ball, open sides, they found some space.
3: Brown to Goddard. Handball forward. Hogan assesses. Has nothing to handball to. Floats one around his body. This time, Aaron Cadman takes the mark directly in front. 25 metres out. That's the one they've been pushing for the last 10 minutes. The Giants. And this time, Aaron Cadman on the end of it to go back and make it a 12-point ball game.
1: And started there with an attacking play off the halfback. Finn Callahan got the handball receipt. He pushed to the open side. He wanted to use that space because Carlton have been so well organised and set up down the line at the moment.
3: The number one draft pick 4 years ago. Aaron Cadman directly in front. Makes no mistake. That just puts a little bit of pressure back on the Blues as we approach the final change. The Giants are 7-7-49. trailing Carlton 8-13-61. And that's Aaron Cadman's first this afternoon. 3AW footy for Mac and Rory Sloane and Libby Burke.
2: Well, the Blues, they've just been dominating centre clearance as well the entirety of the game. 12-4. The Giants really need to make sure that they can't get that easy centre clearance from this next ball up here, because the Giants, they are close. They're close enough to put a little bit of dent in this game. But what I loved about that transition play was they actually kicked the ball. For once, they used the kick to get away from the congestion that the Blues are putting on the footy from that handball game.
0: Well, the poor conversion, Carlton, as you said, Rory, have had the door just open here for GWS. They're down to a 12-point margin now. And we've got under 4 minutes left to play in the third quarter. A warning to GWS for a 6-6-6. So back in the middle we go. Looks like it's going to be Carlton. Hewitt got the handball up. He was tackled. Akers picks it up. Was able to brush through a couple of tacklers. Back to Hewitt.
1: Too easy.
0: Onto his feet. Hewitt puts it up inside the 50 for the Blue Baggers. Nice work, Taylor. Got a fist into that one. Ground level ball. And Jagger Smith wrapped up. Check his numbers for Lamaro's. Jagger Smith, as you said, working so hard out there.
1: 18, 4 clearances, 5 inside 50s. 8 of them contested. So I love that from the young team.
0: Clayton Oliver from that ball up. Quick kick forward. Oh, Lear couldn't take it on the half volley. Chera, Wilson, and now Cottrell. Cottrell is going to send it long inside the 50 for the Blues again. Nice work, Himmelberg. And he was held there. Francis Evans just had an arm wrapped around him. And Himmelberg will take the free kick. Deep in defence here for GWS. Handball off to Ash, who's running.
3: 3 minutes left in the term for the white glove mover. Another one here for the Giants would make things interesting going into the final change. Angwin, a high ball to the wing. Taylor uses his body. Foot race on with Pintnet. Goddard overran it. Pintnet was able to take possession. Gave the handball off to Smith. He in turn to Wilson. Wilson drives it into the middle of the ground. Callahan takes the intercept mark. Plays on. Takes a bounce. Handball to Oliver. Oliver in turn to Daniels. Daniels back to Oliver. Oliver 54 out. Kicks to the advantage of Whitfield. Whitfield handballs over the top. Running in. Toby Green. Goal. Their best coast-to-coast all night, the Giants. And all of a sudden, just one straight kick in it at MG Stadium. Toby Green has 3. The Giants 8-7-55. Carlton 8-13-61. That is all on the Tyre Power scoreboard.
1: This is what happens when you don't make the most of the opportunities. You leave the door ajar slightly for a team to get their tail up. And I'm not sure what happened in the middle of the ground there, Liv. It was like a body spoil that looked like the umpire was going to give a free to Carlton.
2: And then didn't.
1: And then thought, actually, it might not have been. So I'll just call play on and let the game go. And it's better. That's what the Giants need to do, though. They need to turn the ball over in the middle of the ground. Far too often, they've just been retreating. There's been no pressure at all on Carlton when they're coming through the middle of the ground. They've been facing up, and that means their shoulders are out. There's no pressure on them. They've had this uncontested style of play where the Giants need to ramp up this pressure and turn the ball over in the middle of the ground, and that'll give them a chance to win this game.
2: Toby, but Green's been good this quarter too, just leading the way for the Giants.
0: Back in the middle, 6-point ball game now. Clayton Oliver tackled, got his handball out. Cripps fashions a kick forward. Mark taken just forward of the middle. It's going to be Byrne to put it inside the 50 for the Blues. He goes deep on the kick. Taylor couldn't quite take the mark. Iden at the drop, handball to Ash. With the handball out, now Himmelberg running the gauntlet there, back through his defensive.
2: Kick it.
0: Briggs had to kick it really quickly. The big ruckman, they were bearing down on him. He got it out of there though. Stringer drops the mark. Alir there to support. Back to Stringer. Stringer was able to dish out the Don't Argue. Then get the handball off to Fonte. Fonte runs to the wing. Kicks the half forward for GWS. Nice mark, Cadman. Cadman looks up. Inside the 50 he goes. Got a free man on. And it's going to be Phoenix Goddard to take the mark on the chest. Been held up by Cowan. GWS fans thought it may have been a 50, but the umpire says, no, go back and take your shot. Tight angle here. A goal would level the scores.
1: It's a tough shot. These guys do this all the time, though. A snap's almost the easier option for some of these boys and being directly in front, 30 metres out. So
0: up against the boundary line, round the corner, snap it'll be. Steps out, kicks, curls, and goals! Phoenix Goddard levels the scores at NG Stadium. Well, let's check the scoreboard. It's taken a different path to get there. 9-7, 61 GWS. Carlton 8-13, 61 on the Tyre Power scoreboard. Let's hear from Libby Birch on 3W6BR 5-0-8-4.
2: Well, what the Giants have done really well in the last couple of minutes is just identified that overhandballing the footy is just inviting the Blues pressure. Now, as soon as they've started to kick the ball, get a better balance between handballing, using the overlap, and getting territory, it's made it very hard for the Blues to inflict the pressure that they were doing probably for three quarters of this game, and that's why it's opened up again now.
1: Big Briggsy put under the pump, deep in the D50, just jacked it on the boot, didn't he? Got the ball moving for the Giants.
3: I know there's a lot of talk about Jagger Smith and Willem Dersma. Phoenix Goddard has to be in the conversation for the Rising Star as well. Walsh gets the clearance out of the middle to Ward half forward. It's going to pitch over the boundary line. No, just stays inside the field of play. Connor Stone then knocks it out of bounds. It'll be a throw in. Right half forward, Carlton into attack.
1: That was two players at once slipping over. So there must be that little wet patch or new turf on the side, as Michael was suggesting earlier.
3: Yeah, I think the dew combined with that. You can see the changes in grass length and where the new turf has been installed. A couple of factors making it slippery out there tonight. Big Briggsy grabs it out of the rack. Ruff just hacks it forward. But going back, flight of the ball. Mark is taken by Harry Dean. He in turn short to the wing. Carlton look to build for Cripps. Out in front of Oliver. Low trajectory kick to the leader, McGovern. Still a good 55, 56 from home. McGovern squares it. Charging into space. Sam Walsh, uncontested mark. And there's just five Giants standing around, kind of looking at each other like, how did that happen?
1: Yeah, and Sammy Walsh just drifted in from the half forward. And it was a beautiful kick from Gov. Perfectly weighted into the path of Sammy Walsh, who didn't have to break stride. And it's going the opposite way to everyone else. So this is a much-needed goal to make sure Carlton settle coming into three-quarter time.
3: He's virtually directly in front, so won't have to come off his line. He'll trundle in. This to make it a six-point margin at the final change. Good. He kicks truly and kicks the goal. He tries to inspire his teammates with high tens all round. A lot of Carltons. They're trying to rev up each other. 67 plays 61. At the final change, it is a six-point ball game. 9-13-67 Carlton. Giants 9-7-61. The Blues looking to make it five in a row. The Giants looking to stay in touch with the top 10. Who comes away with the 4 points? Find out next for the best coverage for Maccas. You'll get it right here on 3AW Football.
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6: Yeah, hi there. My name is Blake Flanagan, and we're just going to quickly take you around the grounds and tell you what's been happening in the sport world today across the world. We'll start locally, though, with the Crows and the Melbourne game that happened this afternoon at the Adelaide Oval. The Crows were victorious by 17 points over the Demons and have continued their great run of form after the bye and now head into the showdown next weekend against Port Adelaide, which is always a close one. Port Adelaide will be playing tonight against Collingwood, which you'll hear live on 5AA as soon as the Carlton GWS game is done. So do not turn off your radio dial. Keep listening to 5AA for Port and Collingwood tonight. We will now go through the world game with the FIFA World Cup. This morning, if you got up very early, you would have unfortunately seen that the Socceroos went down to the United States of America 2-0, which was very, very unfortunate. We obviously have one more game against Paraguay coming up this Friday morning, Adelaide time, so that is now a huge game. Paraguay did win today against Turkey and have knocked Turkey out of the FIFA World Cup with a 1-0 win. They did get a red card today as well and held on for the majority of the game. Their first goal was in the first minute or two of the contest. So quite remarkable there from Paraguay. So a big game coming up this Friday morning to finish off Group D. We'll take you back very shortly now for the last quarter of Carlton and the Giants.
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1: Guarantee it would have been about how they're defending the game and their lack of press and their lack of pressure. They've been folding back. They've been so passive in that space. It's been a joke. And he knows. And we spoke to Coniglio last week on the footy show, and he goes, we know our best footy comes off the back of when we're pressing the game and we're at them and we're defending hard. We're not seeing it at the moment. So they're back in this game. They've got a chance to win it. If they ramp up their pressure, they can win this game, absolutely.
2: Yeah, and I think sometimes that happens when you get on the back foot in games. You sort of think, I've got to save the game, even though you're not in front, or help out the defenders. So you keep coming back and back and back, and it sort of doesn't help you at all. So they need to reverse that form of thinking and attack this last quarter.
1: But G. Carlton have been good for three quarters.
3: Giants can move back in the top 10 tonight. The Blues aiming to make it 5 in a row and keep Josh Fraser undefeated as the interim coach. Blues have it across halfback to start this quarter. Cowan, too much on the handball for Chera. He was able to take it at him, Chera, and then take it out of bounds for a boundary throw-in. The Giants attacking the Accor Stadium, Stadium Australia end of NG Stadium, the right of our broadcast position in this final quarter.
1: The other part of the game that need to get on top of is the midfield. Sammy Walsh, Paddy Cripps, Jagger Smith, George Hewitt, all having big influences on this game.
3: 3AW, 5AA, 6PR, Saturday Twilight Footy for Maccas. From the boundary throw-in, Oliver got it down to Briggs. He just hacked it out of the air, still bobbling around at right half forward. Pit net tackled by Oliver, got rid of it. Daniels dives in, Cripps in there too. Cripps' handball was poor, taken away by Oliver. Dribbles it inside, forward 50. Back with the flight of the ball, Akers. He's then tackled, got it to Haynes. He's tackled. Giants have lifted their pressure. Oliver grabs it, kicks off the outside of the right boot, misses everything, and looks to the heavens and goes, why? Out of bounds on the full 6-point ball game in favour of the Blues.
1: He had a couple of chances, Clayton, to be a bit cleaner and a bit more composed. He had a handball first option. I reckon he could have used his legs and straightened up then too.
0: Here's Newman, put down after he kicked, all fair and above board. Taken by Cottrell, handball to Hewitt, handball to Cowan. Coming up half back for Carlton. Cowan kicks it to centre half forward. Nice kick too. Oh, drop ball there from Ainsworth. He was able to recover. He's got Haywood by hand. Haywood can straighten up here. He'll go for home from outside the 50. Watch that go through. Two goals for Will Haywood. That's a big one from downtown. And the Blues with the first major of the final quarter. 10-13-73. GWS 9-7-61 on the Tyre Power scoreboard.
1: Liv, watch this contest. I reckon as this ball gets kicked out to the half forward, like that, I think the Giants players just think there's going to be a mark taken, but they just fall back. He drops a mark, and then there's just a lack of pressure. Again, no press coming up. Haywood can run to the 50 and send it, and the ball is it does travel further there, I told you. That's a 55-metre kick that's gone 10 metres past the goal line. So you've got to be up in their face. This is far too easy for Carlton, and that's just a ripping finish from Will Haywood. And he's had a big impact on this club the last 4 or 5 weeks. He's been a big reason why they've had their season turned around too.
2: Absolutely. And the ball movement there from the Blues, just go to the open side. Love that.
3: Bit of deja vu here for the Giants. They kept getting close last week to the Saints, but could never hit the front. That's been the story of the second half here at NG Stadium this evening. They keep getting close to the Blues, but Carlton just keeping enough of a buffer. That buffer at 12 points at the moment. Early stages of the final term for Tyre Power. 73 play 61. Ball in the middle of the ground. Cleared by George Hewitt for the Blues. Sends it to right half forward. At pace. Attacking with vigour. Mitch McGovern took possession. Low trajectory kick. Wanted Francis Evans. Dropped what he should have taken. Sam Taylor steals it away. Hacks it in towards centre field. Blues with all the numbers. Met off the half volley by Lockie Cowan. It comes forward again for Carlton. Bounces up though for Ash as he runs off left half back.
0: Yeah, short with a kick to Cadman, who takes it on the outer side wing. Waits and waits, Cadman. He'll go short to Daniels. Daniels will play on now. Run and take a bounce. And then kick the centre half forward. Briggs the target. Pitnick gets there to disrupt it. It's the handball off. Chera. A kick out to the wide open spaces of the wing with Toby Green. And I make that Cornelio first there to collect. He takes it. A short one from Iden. To the logo and Fonty. Fonty thought about going to the centre corridor. He'll go long though and deep inside the 50 here for GWS. Hits the deck. Cowan. Haynes slipped over. A few nervous moments. No damage done. Cowan, Newman. Now Harry Dean is able to clear it. Looking for Francis Evans. Fonty got there with a spoil. Got support there, Carl. Nice work. Cripps. The kick up to McKay, who couldn't take the clean mark. Cripps again, he can't take it, although Hill holding the ball.
1: Oh,
0: gee, that was red hot.
2: Wow, I would have thought that was a push in the back rather than holding the ball.
1: He didn't even take possession. He might have touched it for half a second, not even.
0: Callahan with a free kick, and they'll play on.
3: Gave the handball off to Iden, who runs up towards centre wing. The star defender inside 50. Hogan put up the Dukes. Couldn't take the mark. Socket off the ground by Brown. Met by Green. Forward pocket. Check side kick. Misses to the near side. 9-8-62 Giants. Carlton 10-13-73 Tyre Power score.
1: May have had Cadman at the top of the square, but he did look, and I reckon he might have thought that he was still taken. So size him up, Tobes. That would have been a captain's goal if he kicked that.
0: Ball back into play. Florent with the long kick. To a contest. McKay almost took the mark. Clayton Oliver fires the handball out to Callahan. Callahan now can press go and go long with the kick, top of the goal square. Haynes back there for Carlton.
2: Callahan has not been able to hit a target.
0: Oh, 50 metres. So that's against Toby Green.
2: Oh,
0: he's just given a little chest bump. He might be in some trouble there, Toby Green. He got frustrated, swung his fist.
2: Yeah.
0: And it hit an opponent in the guts there, in the chest. In the meantime, it's Carlton through Hewitt, gets it from Pitnett. He runs to 50, top of the goal square. McGovern plays for the free kick. And the umpire says, is that a free? No, rolls through for a behind.
1: I think Toby was complaining before about being touched. That's why he gave away the 50. And then he looked pretty angry, didn't he? He was angry. Look at the Harvey Norman replay. He's ready to explode.
0: One on Newman and then one, a little jumper punch on Dean as well. So he still fires up, the old man. He's an old man now.
1: Hey,
0: if he fires
1: he's
0: up, he goes back to the old Toby.
3: He'll be a little bit lighter in the pocket come tomorrow afternoon.
2: Well, he's the most fine player in the competition.
3: Yeah.
1: No, Zach Butters, isn't he?
2: Oh, yeah, but surely now.
3: Toby might hit the front. Carlton back inside forward 50. Connor Stone defensively for the Giants. And now Brent Daniels. They need to keep cool heads though here. Ash knocks it on. Oliver loops a handball over the top. Finn Callahan, it hasn't been his night. Poor handball. Whitfield, he couldn't get the pickup. Oliver went hard. Callahan goes again, lays a tackle that time on Haywood as Ben Ainsworth looks a little bit dazed, but he comes to his feet. We'll see a ball up. Middle of MG Stadium, Carlton 10-14-74, the Giants 9-8-62.
2: They'll have a look at that. They will definitely have a look at that. Expect him to come off in the next couple of minutes, Ainsworth.
0: Here's Daniels, kicked the centre-half foot. Oh, good mark to Newman. Really played that well. He's played a good game, Nick Newman there. Cross half back, just reliable, isn't he, Newman?
1: 18 touches, 9 marks.
0: Every time he steps out, he's reliable. Here's Wilson, gets it from Walsh. Wilson for Carlton, kicks the half forward, and good mark taken by Connor Stone with front position. Swings it in, but oh, he's overkicked it. Whitfield couldn't take it. Cottrell can, inside the 50. And the mark has been taken by Kemp, just inside the arc of 48. Just that error coming out. And that was Connor Stone just jabbing a bit too much on the kick. Kemp's going to go back and line up for his second.
1: It was the right option. He just overcooked it. And then Kemp needs to go back. He needs to compose himself here. His team needs a goal. This would really put a good gap on and a good margin on and make it pretty tough for the Giants to come back if he can go and finish this.
0: Give him an 18-point lead if he can kick this goal.
3: Can't come back from 18.
1: He can, but it would make it tough.
0: Brody Kemp.
1: Stay the obvious.
0: Big kick from just outside the 50. It's hitting left. That's where it stays. Through for a point. Carlton go to 10-15-75. GWS a 9-8-62 on the Tyre Power scoreboard. Don't forget, Jim and Nadine Perini. Go and see them at Tyre Power Ballarat. They'll give you a good deal.
3: You're right. It does just feel like a long 13 points at the moment.
1: Yeah, well, thanks to you. Backing me up.
3: It's all right. Trying to be friends. He's Callum Brown taking the mark. Defensive side of centre wing. Giants need to get a goal on the board. Just put a bit more pressure on the Blues. Brown to half forward. Nice mark taken by Jesse Hogan. His finest of the evening so far. Puts it inside forward 50. Harvey Thomas can't get there. On the half volley, Sam Taylor's in the forward line. Couldn't quite execute the handball.
1: He was as stunned as you were, I reckon. What am I doing here?
3: Talk about a fish out of water. And the handball probably suggested the same. Cowan to bring it out of fullback for the Blues.
0: He does. He goes looking for Akers. Runs that time from Cornelio. Couldn't take the mark. And it's over the boundary line for a throw-in.
2: Such a good tackle, though. It was a goal-saving tackle from Haynes. That's what the Blues, they've just been more desperate for more consistently over the last four quarters or so.
0: Still 13-point margin in favour of Carlton. Ball thrown back into play. Briggs wins it down. Clayton Oliver can't take it. Walsh can for Carlton. The handball to Jagger Smith. He gets it onto the boot, kicks the half forward. It's off the hands of Ison and then over the boundary line by Akers, throwing in front of the interchange gates. They have a 13-point lead on the Tyre Power scoreboard. There's still a stack of time left. 13 minutes on the whiteclubmover.com.au clock.
1: Paddy Cripps up to 31 touches for Lamaro's. 15 of those contested, 7 clearances.
0: Lamaro's, Melbourne's best gastro pub. Free kick in the ruck there. That's against Pitnet. Big Kieran Briggs will take it on the wing.
3: So Big Briggsy goes with the handball. Lockie Ash having a terrific year. Kicks off centre wing. 3-on-3 contest. Cadman right in the middle of it. Spills down to Thomas. Handball to Bedford. Takes on Akers. Should be gone. Was given a bit of time, Bedford. Now gets the handball to Green. To Cornelio. Off a step. Sends it inside forward 50. Leaping into the air. Cowan couldn't hold on to the mark. Comes down. Chance for Jagger Smith. Handball to the last line of defence. Haynes rode a bump but finds a man in space. And now Cottrell can run it out of defensive 50. Sends it to the outer or city wing. Sitting back, Ainsworth takes the mark. Carlton can build from their defensive half.
0: He will take a breath here, Ainsworth, and just wait and wait. The umpire tells him to go. Used his time up. Kicks the half forward. It's a poor kick. Up goes Brown, who couldn't take the mark. Pitting it. Oh, chance for Ison. He's been run down in the tackle. He's holding the ball. Stone got him. And balls to Ash. Ash now runs. He's going to be quick here. He's got great wheels. Couple of bounces. Crosses defensive 50. Kicks to midfield for Clayton Oliver.
1: That's better.
0: He's got a runner. This is Bedford. Kick the centre half forward. Brown. Callum Brown takes it inside the arc. Half forward GWS. We'll go back and settle and take a shot.
1: Much better from the Giants. So we haven't seen that sort of effort defensively, I don't think. That run down, that chase, those tackles. And then what kick-starts that is then Lockie Ash could then go and get moving and run and carry and take the game on and do what he does best. So great ball movement, but started from a great defensive effort from the Giants.
0: He's a nice kick, the Irishman. Let's see what he can do here. He's going to kick from just outside the 50, left of centre. Callum Brown, that's a big kick towards goal. But not on target for the left and through for a point. As they go to 9-9-63, Carlton 10-15-75. Under 11 minutes left to play in the final quarter.
2: Well, when you feel like you're always defending, which the Giants have all night, sometimes you feel the safest thing is to stay in D50, but really, they need to attack the game. Lockie Ash did a great job there, running down the ground, getting a handball received.
3: 12 points the margin, not even midway through the final quarter. This match still well and truly up for grabs. Ball on centre wing, Cripps, Rodebump gets the kick forward. Might bounce up here for Taylor Byrne or Blake Akers. It was the latter. Akers a handball to Evans. Kicks to left half forward. Ison takes the mark. Came off his line. Forced to play on. Looks to square the kick. Ball bounces up. Ainsworth, handball, Cottrell from 40. Empty goal square. Carlton stretch their lead. Back to 18 points. Jack Ison was under the most pressure he's been since his debut. But he just had the foresight to think about it, work it through, and Matt Cottrell, what an addition he's been to the team tonight, gets his second, star 21 goal of the day, and with that, Carlton 11-15-81, the Giants 9-9-63 on the Tyre Power scoreboard.
1: Great kick, wasn't it? Great
2: so
1: finish.
2: Good.
1: But Jack Ison, I thought he probably wasn't as composed as I thought he could have been. I would have liked to see him go back and just wait for his numbers to reset and find something, but it shows what a bit of chaos can do to a back six. Send a ball in along the ground and get it grubby, get it dirty, and Carlton are good enough to finish. So much needed goal for the Blues, who have been dominant all day and under the pump this last quarter.
2: Well, they've been under so much scrutiny, the Blues. I think it's just great to see the toughness that they've brought to this game and the confidence to just let it fly and keep attacking, even though the Giants have been clawing their way back slowly.
0: Aaliyah wins it back in the middle, back to an 18-point lead to Carlton. Callaghan goes to ground, picked up. Time by Thomas, coughed it up though to Jagger Smith, who's been big in this game. Chance here for Akers. Kicks to half forward, but kicks straight to Lockie Ash.
1: That'll look corridor.
0: Plays on, that's where he goes. The centre corridor. Coming up to meet it. Callaghan couldn't take the clean mark. Now, he dragged that one back in. He's in trouble here. Mace around, and that'll be holding the ball.
2: He's really struggled tonight. Not good with the boot, and not good with his hands either. He's really let the Giants down.
0: Jagger Smith, he goes out wide for Akers. He's got Hewitt on short, and he uses him. Hewitt takes it. Kick and a half out from Carlton's goal. Goes all the way back to Akers. Back on the wing on the outer side.
1: This is the Giants going to have to press up. If Carlton are going to play more of a tempo game for the last 10 minutes, you've got to press up. You've got to man up. Make sure there's not a spare around.
0: Yeah, a bit of kick mark stuff now from Carlton. As he comes into the centre corridor for Florent. Smack bang in the middle of entry stadium. He rolls and goes now. He kicks the half forward. He's got Newman all by himself. Takes it outside the 50. Newman looks up. He kicks it. The centering kick is good. Harry McKay couldn't take it. There's been a whistle, a free, and it's going to be a big eight to come up with a free kick. And directly in front, 35 metres out, he'll take a shot. And Connor Stone not happy with the call. But Harry McKay, who has yet to kick a goal tonight, will go back and line up. Been pretty quiet tonight, Big H.
1: Has been a little quiet, but I mean, he's had other guys stand up around him too, so this is just a great contest. I think Giants defenders just panicked with a big man, such a big presence.
0: The goal here would make it very difficult for GWS. He bangs it straight through the middle. Cardinal 24-point lead. The Baggers on the verge of their fifth straight win. Big 1-2 away from home at Engie Stadium. 12-15-87 GWS 9-9-63 on the Tyre Power scoreboard.
1: I reckon this is, I'm seeing some growth here from Carlton. When they were under the pump at the start of the year, there was a bit of panic set in. That 9 minutes 30 there, that little tempo passage from them was absolutely awesome. They owned the possession for about a minute of play. They were able to switch, they were able to come inside, attack the open side, and then get a deeper entry. That is really smart ball movement from Carlton, not only to chew up some time, but to get a deeper entry and make sure that the Giants are defending. So well done, Josh Fraser, to instill these boys with the confidence to stay composed in this stage of the game.
2: Yeah, but also just to go back to what you do well, which is a contest game, and being able to defend that as well has been really good for the Blues.
3: Equal game high, 24-point lead to Carlton. Pressure all back on the Giants. They've shown earlier in the evening they can score quickly. They're going to have to do that again to be any chance, but a clearing ball comes from Dirksen. And kicks to left half back, where George Stewart, been terrific tonight, takes the mark. Certainly among Carlton's best. Who's on votes duty tonight?
2: Rory.
1: We'll take it again. That's George, fine by me.
3: George Stewart might be in Rory's votes.
2: I'll turn into Shorey.
3: Sends it to the wing. That's not a good thing, Liv. I wouldn't be bragging about it. As a chance for Whitfield.
1: Oh,
3: kicks
1: wow.
3: in toward the centre corridor. Dangerous ball here. Crips over to take the intercept. Now with the handball to the running Walsh. Walsh loops it forward. Chance for Carlton. Run down, though, is Kemp. Kemp got the kick away. Harry Mackay takes the mark. 45-degree angle, 30 metres out. And again, Big H can all but seal this for the Blues.
1: Really smart by Kemp, hey, Lib.
2: So good. The vision there, just to hook the kick. Was it a snap, Rory? Just to make sure that he didn't, obviously, he had a hard tag on him coming from behind. But the, I guess the composure to just change the kick, it was a snap to Harry out of the corner of his eye. Just brilliant. So composed.
1: It would have been easy to blaze away and try and finish the goal yourself. But this, again, chews up some time as well.
3: Harry Mackay lumbers in. Kick on its way. Close. It's the post.
16: Hello.
3: 12-16-88 Carlton. 9-9-63 the Giants. But with 7 minutes remaining, it seems mission impossible now.
0: It will be very difficult for GWS. So bring it back into play for Fonty. You've just got to go. Really attack the game here. Fonty is doing that with a couple of bounces. A third bounce now as he works his way out of fourth bounce. He'll kick out to the wing. That's a poor kick. Shocking kick. And it'll be a last of three going away of Carlton.
1: The more he ran, the less options he had.
0: Yeah. They all just dried up, didn't they?
1: They did.
0: Haynes. Been a good player tonight for the Blues.
2: He has. Kicking efficiency, 73%. So those are those fundamentals from the Blues.
0: Aaron Mackay was up, couldn't take it. Akers of ground level, taken to the boundary line with footy in hand. Going to have a throw in as Patrick Cripps comes to the bench for a sit down and a rest. I reckon Akers might have just hurt his shoulder there, his right shoulder in that exchange.
1: A little stinger.
2: Bit of a stinger, yep.
0: Stinger?
2: The technical term.
1: It'll disappear. It'll disappear in about 40 seconds.
0: Ball back into play. Briggs soccers a forward. Nice mark taken by Brown. Now Callahan can motor. With one bounce in a second and a third. Kicks up inside the 50 for GWS. Hogan pulls down the mark and really has to get on with business here. 35, 40 metres out for goal. We'll go back and line him up.
1: He's got to be quick. They need to save every little second, I think, in the last 6 minutes as they can. He's got to go back quickly. He's got to finish it. But one of the better passages then is good to see Callahan run, carry, and look to the advantage side of Hogan.
0: Jesse Hogan directly in front. Moves in, 40 metres out, kick on its way, miss. Oh, gee. Thanks. He would usually eat those ones for Brecky. He was absolutely firing, Jesse Hogan. 19-64, Carlton 12-16-88. A man that is not playing with much confidence at the moment is Jesse Hogan.
3: So they got a really tough 3 weeks after this to the Giants. Hawthorn at the MCG, Fremantle in Canberra, and then Geelong back here at Engie Stadium. So a lot of travel and all top six teams at the moment as well.
1: Tough run.
3: Yeah, very hard to see the Giants finishing in the top 10 on the back of this performance this evening. Alia claims the mark. Umpire said no, it was touched. Probably the right call. Oliver kicks around his body to centre half forward. Ball bounces up. Toby Green, tackled, looks to get the handball away, does inevitably, but underneath it, Hewitt, handball along the ground, Cottrell gets a floater, clearing to the wing, over the head of Allaire and Mackay, but waiting out the back, Mitch McGovern doesn't have a lot to kick to, so retreats, that is smart footy, take a little bit of time off the clock, possess the footy, and Harry Mackay has a defensive side as centre wing.
2: The Blues have a pretty good next two games too, West Coast and Richmond, then a tougher game against the Hawks.
0: Kick from Mackay to half forward. Off hands. Angwin wrapped up by Kemp. We're going to have a ball up outside the 50 for Carlton.
3: That could be the real tester against Hawthorn for Carlton.
1: Yeah, with a bit of momentum too.
0: Here's Jagger Smith from that stoppage. Goes long on the kick. Icing up. Couldn't take the mark. Numbers back here for GWS. Harvey Thomas. With the handball for Fonte. And then Iden clearing out to Callahan. Callahan rolls back inside. Come back out, Bedford out to Clayton Oliver. Oliver now just casually jogging along the wing, goes short to Cornelio. Loose one over the top. Angwin. Angwin to Daniels. Daniels a twist and a turn. Back to Oliver. Inside the... It's the handball to Fonte. And then Iden clearing out to Callahan. Callahan rolls back inside. And come back out, Bedford out to Clayton Oliver. Oliver now just

0: really organised tonight, their back six, but it's been off the back of the pressure that's come up the field.
1: I like what you were saying before. We'll talk about it after the game. But just their maturity and the fact that when the pressure did come at times from the Giants, they've been able to hold up to it, change the tempo of the game, and kind of absorb that pressure at times, if you like.
2: Yeah, well, they've done that via their forward pressure, their forwards getting up and tackling and then creating that extra time for their defence to come across and either get a spoil in or a mark. So they've gone back to those fundamentals of the game plan, which puts you in good stead to win games.
1: Be keen to hear from Carlton fans after the game. It was a nice mark taken this time by Will Haywood. Talk about players fitting into this team, Rory. Both he and Ollie Flora have looked very comfortable in the navy blue. Yeah,
0: in the last 5 weeks, he's been enormous, hasn't he?
1: Players always look more comfortable when they're winning as well. Haywood to left half forward, out the back, pit net, off hands and a boundary throw in.
2: That's a very good point. Winning feeds winning, and that's something the Blues were really struggling with, and what I've loved the storylines of a season, because they were down in the dumps and now they've got the confidence flying high with a new coach and fresh voice.
3: At what point has Josh Fraser
2: put his hand up?
3: Throw his hat in the ring. Talk about that post-match as well. We'll take plenty of calls from Blues fans. They'll be really happy with this performance. And another ball up. And with you, Rory, just their defensive stuff tonight has been outstanding. Absolutely outstanding.
0: It seemed like Josh Fraser's always, he doesn't think he's ready. But what we're seeing is something else, isn't it? And we can have a chat about this post-game.
3: He's obviously got good connection with his players, Josh Fraser. And I did hear our very own Sam Doherty talk about what a great coach he is. So, yep, he's going to be in the conversation. Here's GWS and Daniels takes it. He goes long with the kick inside the 50. Newman almost the mark. Haynes behind the ball. They've been fantastic. As Dean gets a little kick away, not convincing, and then over the boundary line by the hands of Cabman for a throw in.
2: But on the other side of it, the Giants, Adam Kingsley, the sprays, they can get too much and you can lose your players. So that's my question from tonight, is it actually helping them play good footy? And I don't think it is.
0: Yeah, I don't think it's, yeah. That's a little part of it, I think. But then defensively, that just looks so far off. There hasn't been the same pressure applied to Carlton as what Carlton's applied to them tonight.
1: Now, the questions are going to come for the Giants now, especially over the next 3 weeks with the run they've got. As Phoenix Goddard, I must say, this kid's been a shining light this season for Greater Western Sydney. We'd like to see him go up against Willem Dersmer and Jager Smith for the Rising Star. Talented young man. Hasn't missed a game in his debut season. Already kicked one so far this evening. 45 degree angle, 45 out here. Not a bad looking drop punt. It may fade late, it does. And that is kind of the story of the Giants. 9-11, 65 the Giants. Carlton 12-16. 88, all on the Tyre Power scoreboard with just over 70 seconds remaining in the match.
3: Yeah, a bit to ponder for Adam Kingsley and the GWS Giants. They are better than this. Here's Newman bringing the ball back into play. Long on the kick. Free kick going to go to Mackay. It was...
0: His last quarter's been enormous, hasn't he? He stood up huge.
3: And just a beacon down the line. Here with the marking contest there, takes the free kick. Mackay called to go, kicks it up to the wing, almost the mark to Chera. Ball stays in, no mark to Aaliyah. Carlton Hewitt, and now Haynes taking high, I would have thought. Holding the ball, gee, Bedford. To Daniels, he's off to the races. Then run down by Wilson. How about that? Billy Wilson, outstanding job. Stayed in the fight. Didn't give up the chase. Laid a great rundown tackle on Brent Daniels. That was outstanding. And that's the defensive pressure we're talking about, Rory.
0: It's been consistent all night. They've been so organised, so disciplined. And they've put the Giants under the pump and made them look a little silly in that area.
3: Kick to the wing. Here's Ash, wins it back for GWS and just torps this, if you don't mind. A big, long spiral inside the 50. Clears a couple. Dean back there, Dirksen. And Dirksen clears it out the halfback.
1: So Akers sprinting toward it, Whitfield toward him. Nil all draw in the end. And it may have just come off the boot of Lockie Whitfield, so a lasso free.

0: kick. He looks to cramp up. Ball to the wing. George Stewart, he's had a monster game. Talk about players thriving under a new coach. That he has done as Iden tackled by Mackay. Ainsworth, and now running out of tarmac, Jagger Smith, who has racked up plenty of numbers for Lamaros as well. Final moments being played out. It is Carlton 88, Giant 65.
1: Fifth win on the trot coming up to Carlton. Who would have thought it after Michael Voss was sacked? They look a different team. Ball thrown back into play. Ash tackled, couldn't get a clear kick away. Walsh in there, picked up by Akers, almost threw that out. And then wrapped up was Ainsworth, and we're going to have a ball up. Siren about to sound.
2: 60 inside 50s, Matt. It's huge. They've been so dominant across the game.
1: They have in every area. Ball up. Walsh. Akers outside the 50. He might have a late crack at goal here. Siren sounds. It's out in the full. Five on the bounce for Carlton. They beat GWS 12-16-88. The Giants 9-11-65. The old dark navy blues.

ball game at quarter time in favour of the Giants. 11 at the half, 6 points at three quarter time. But then Carlton went bang, bang and bang again to ultimately run out 23 point winners. For the Blues, Will Haywood kick 2, Matt Cottrell kick 2, Francis Evans, their lead goal kicker with 3, while for the Giants, Toby Green, the standout with 3, Connor Stone finished the night with 2. The final score, Carlton 12-16-88, the Giants 9-11-65.

0: 5 in a row to Carlton. They won just one of their first 9 matches. Michael Voss steps aside. Josh Fraser takes the reins. They go on. They win 5 in a row. They have West Coast and Richmond in the next 2 weeks, and then take on Hawthorn and Collingwood at the MCG. It is incredible to say it, but they are well and truly in the realm of finishing in the wild card positions.
1: They don't leave Melbourne for the rest of the year.
2: Yeah.
1: They're the MCG and Marvel for the rest of the year now. And
2: they've
1: got some very winnable
2: games.
0: So that is an incredible run for the Blues. And at the moment, 12-16-88, 9-11-65, they win by 23 points tonight. It is hard to see them losing one of their next two in West Coast and Richmond, given where they are on the ladder. I think then we get a real sign of where they're at when they take on Hawthorn and Collingwood back-to-back at the MCG.
1: But then not only that, then just to finish, then they've got the Suns, Brisbane, St Kilda, Western Bulldogs and Freo. So it's a tough finish for them to storm home. But one will find out where they're sitting and if they deserve and if they can earn to play finals. Earn their right.
2: I just love football. Like, at the start of this year, they had the second half fade-outs. They couldn't win a game. Hewitt couldn't get a game in this team, and yet he's probably one of the best on ground tonight. It's just amazing to see a fresh voice come into this football club, and credit to the team and obviously what Michael Voss had done to that point. But just the shackles are off, and you can see the fundamentals that were putting them in good stead to half time in the first half of the season, which is their contest game. They've now added this defensive layer, and their DNA is to keep it in their forward half. And as you said, Roy, I feel like that was the best defensive game we've seen from them. They were able to score from it too.
1: Yeah, they were organised all night. And as you said, I think Vossi and the players have been pretty vocal on this. Like, he gave them a really good base. And then not discounting what he did at all, they're like, he gave us a great base. And you're spot on. They've added more layers to their game now. They play with better balance. They get organised earlier. There's no ease of goals. Like, the Giants, how many times they go coast to coast? They might have gone through twice. And we said, that's fine, because they're playing the right way. They're pressing up, trying to get in their face. And the amount of intercept marks, it just looked easy for the Carlton's back six and their defenders tonight. But I think that came off the back of the forward pressure that was applied through the front half of the ground. So great defensive game from Carlton. They were stingy tonight and they took it up to the Giants. What a win for them away.
2: So good.
0: We invite you to come and join us on the Nick Theodosi Prestige Cars open line. 133-693. Carlton fans, really keen to hear from you because the turnaround is stark. And Rory and Leaby both talked about it during the broadcast. The fact that there has been growth within this team. Clearly, there were seedlings put in place by Michael Voss, but clearly something has resonated also with Josh Fraser. Things have changed, and I even look at a player like Jack Eisen, who couldn't get a game at the start of the year, enters this team. You look at his exuberance. Yes, he might make mistakes. He might give away a few free kicks. You can't fault his endeavour. And if you're a Carlton fan, you've got to enjoy watching that. But Carlton fans, jump on the line. 133-693 between now and 8 o'clock. We have a $100 gift card, all with thanks to our good friends at Harvey Norman, to give away. 133-693.
3: I think one of the things, Rory and Libby, a simple thing, but when you go to work and enjoy going to work, you play better footy, don't you? Like, they were in the real doldrums, Carlton. Fade-outs, the pressure was on, the spotlight was on the coach.
1: The pressure was enormous.
3: Yeah. It must have just been a hard place to go to work week in, week out, day in, day out.
2: Well, I feel like that decision, when you've got that on you, all that pressure, it's literally like a weight on your shoulders. You can feel it. You feel almost foggy making decisions on the field, and then all of a sudden, you know, the club's made this decision to change coach, and this weight has lifted off their shoulders, and you can see it in the way that they're playing. Their disposal efficiency, you know, we spoke about that at the start of the season, was absolutely terrible. It was at 75% tonight, and they forced the Giants to about 60%. So, you know, these are the changes that they've made that have really eased, I guess, the mindset of the Blues. But now it just builds on top of each other really well, because they've got this confidence, they've got the evidence of the last 5 games that they can compete.
1: We hear a lot of the commentary come out of Melbourne around a simplicity that Stephen King's provided those players, and it's like footy can get overcomplicated at times, and that's what it looked like. It looked like it was high pressure for Carlton, it was overcomplicated for them, And when you get a new voice, and especially mid-season or start of the season coming in, you don't have the time to restructure a game plan. So you have to simplify things. That's what I think Josh Fraser's done really well. That, and you hear a lot about the fundamentals of the game, which is just putting the time and work in as players to the basic fundamentals that make you a good player. And that's what are your weapons, what are you good at, but that's ground balls and just simple things like hitting targets. How much better do they move the ball now?
2: So much better.
1: How much more do they hit a body? How cleaner are they? So I think they're valuing the right things at the moment, and we're all waiting for them to have this little lull, but it's not coming. They're playing really good footy, and defensively, as I said before, like that's the part that I'm impressed with.
0: One of the things for Carlton too is that they have been pushed off Broadway before the second half of the year, given they had just the one win from their first nine. They redrew the fixture for the back half of the year. You go, well, hold on, Carlton's not any good. We'll put them to Saturday night's afternoon games. All of a sudden, they're off Broadway, and maybe the shackles do come off a bit as well, because there's not that focus Friday morning, Saturday morning after another big loss on a Thursday or Friday night.
1: But their fans travel well. Like, we saw how many fans are here tonight. You could hear them. They were loud.
2: They were
1: really
2: like, loud.
1: They're going to come, the Carlton fans. They're going to be out. They're going to be out in force. They're going to be making some loud noise in Melbourne. It's going to be some Melbourne games, which is going to be great. There'll be some packed out games.
0: 133-693. We'll take your calls over the next hour. Just waiting for the Blues to make their way into the room. So if we do interrupt, I do apologise in advance. We are going to get down into the Carlton rooms, hoping to have Sam Walsh join us, who was just monstrous tonight. But Mario, good evening to you.
4: Oh, gentlemen, great call, Libby. And gentlemen, fantastic call. Hey, I just want to find out when Carlton's first finals game will be scheduled. obviously, it's top 12, top 10. And also, put your money on Mexico winning the World Cup. That's all I'm going to say. Go the Blue Boys.
0: Good on you, Mario. Good on you, Mario. Yeah, I didn't. The Mexico's from left field. I didn't have them as one of the favourites. But I'll take Mario's backing. You know better than I. But again, it is... It's just good for football, even if you hate Carlton.
2: And it's so good.
0: As an Essendon fan, it is ingrained in me that I'm not meant to like the Blues. But it is good because all of a sudden, too, Lib, we have games that you look at a month ago and you go, that ain't going to be any good. But all of a sudden, ooh, this is going to be an absolute rip-snorter.
2: But that's why the AFL put this extended final series in, because it does create these lively games at the back end of the season. So we may not have seen that at the start when we're like, why on earth have we got this 10, 12 game, I guess, final series. But now it's created an opportunity for teams like the Blues to come back.
0: Might throw that out to the callers as well, and I'll get your view, Matt and Rory, in a moment. Just what you think of the wild card, the fact that a team like Carlton all of a sudden comes into the conversation. It's something the Giants can still fight for. Is it worth it, those extra two spots, to earn a place in the finals? Of course, the wild card round during what was previously the week off leading into the finals. We'll get the thoughts of Rory and Matt in a moment. Want your thoughts as well. 133-693 for Nick Theodosi, Prestige Cars. 133-693. Your calls welcome. That $100 gift card, all with thanks to our good friends at Harvey Norman, to give away between now and 8 o'clock. The Blues, though, are making their way into the rooms, and I've got to say, it's a fairly crowded Carlton rooms as we speak. We'll get back down to Michael Robertson in a moment, but they start to link up in the rooms. Plenty of smiles. Jagger Smith in front position. Nick Newman, hasn't he had a nice vein of form since returning to this team? Got to say, really impressed with Matt Cottrell tonight as well. The Blues link up. Impressive win. 5 in a row to Carlton. Wild card on the horizon.
1: Oh, you get the harmonicas out.

0: Matt Cottrell with the harmonica to get the song underway.
1: That is awesome.
0: The old dark navy blues, 12-16, 88, defeating Greater Western Sydney, 9-11, 65.
2: They're having fun, aren't they?
1: How fun's football when you're winning.
2: When you're winning.
1: When you're winning.
3: When you're winning, it's awesome.
1: It's fun. It is one of those discussions, though, you always have internally. You go, like, what generates a winning culture? Is it, like, you got to always make sure you have a culture where you come into an environment that's fun, you want to learn, you want to get better, but it's got to be an enjoyable environment. But does winning create that environment, or do you have that environment before you start? So it's good to see them enjoying themselves, and yeah, that environment's infectious, and that's what can build momentum. And you heard Matty Nix talk about it today. It's like, no matter how you win, that builds the momentum, that creates that environment, that generates the fun, that atmosphere, and you keep that ball rolling.
2: And then you're yearning to come into work on Monday, aren't you? Where before, you didn't want to get out of bed and get on to the club.
3: You're yearning to come in and get better and find ways for the team to play better again the next week, and that's where the Blues are at the moment.
0: The fact that it has been such a stark change, Rory. It wasn't gradual. It was bang. Josh Fraser takes over. They win five in a row after winning one of their first nine. I mean, it's been selflessness from him to say, you know, Michael Voss helped us get into this spot. But clearly something he has done has resonated with this group to have that turn in form in such a juxtaposition to the way they started the year.
1: Yeah, so it had to be a mental thing for me. Like that pressure, as we spoke about, was mounting. It's a full mental load that the players couldn't cope with. So for me, it screams out, without being there internally, for me it screams out like he's just pulled back the game plan, or he's simplified it for them and made it easier to understand. Because we're seeing them now, they're having fun with it. They're playing such connected footy.
0: Let's get down to the Carlton Rooms, one of the stars tonight. Always kind with his time, Sam Walsh. He's standing alongside you, Michael Robertson.
4: Guys, I am down here with Sam Walsh. The rooms are absolutely electric right now. They are going nuts down here. Sam, five in a row. Are you guys really starting to believe that this season could turn around and become something pretty excellent?
5: First of all, great to get five in a row, and particularly coming off the bye, you're always wary that you don't want to start sluggish. And I thought, even though it was quick that first quarter, we gave ourselves chances, and from there, a really positive game. But look, when you're in the rhythm like this, you're not even thinking too far ahead, which is a great thing. So we just got to keep at it. Like, the way we're setting up our weeks has been good fun, so it's really enjoyable playing at the moment.
4: For all the kids playing at home, Gino is really coming back at the end of that third quarter, and you're sitting there with the ball in your hand as the siren goes. What's going through your head as you line up for the goal?
5: Yeah, well, I was, to be honest, at the top of my mark, I was probably feeling the pinch a bit, and then I just told myself to relax. Been doing a fair bit of work on my finish. It's probably let me down a bit this year, so I was happy to kick through the ball and hit it pretty sweet, so I was pretty pumped, as you can probably tell by the celebration. But the boys got around me, which is always a good feeling.
3: Sam, Lib here, the harmonica, has that just come out tonight, or has that been around the traps for the last four wins?
5: Nah, it's just come out tonight. But the pretty cool backstory to that is Matty Cottrell's battled injury probably the past 2 years, and a bit of a heartbeat of our team. But throughout rehab, he bought himself a harmonica, and from there, learn a few songs, and he's done it pretty tough. But for him to come out and play the way he did today and back himself in, and as I said, he's real contagious for the energy he brings to the group. So that's probably the character of Cots, what he showed on the harmonica. It was great.
3: It sounded good. It sounded really good. Do that every week. Now, what's Fraser offered in the last couple of weeks? You just seem like you're enjoying your footy, you're playing free. Can you give us a little bit of an insight into the four walls?
5: Yeah, the big thing with Fraser is we've obviously been working pretty hard on our system since pre-season, and I think the thing that he's kept on adding as well is just how we look damaging and how we bring our strengths to the game. And from there, I think he's really good with his relationships and gives guys confidence. And the biggest thing as well, like, I think we were probably at the start of the year holding on a bit tight, so when there's moments there like there was at the third quarter, you've got an option to choose to keep going at the game or sort of go back into your shell. And I think as leaders, we've tried to change that mindset and really drive the game forward and keep attacking it.
1: Hey, Walshie, it's Sloaney here, mate. Well done again. It's been an unbelievable month and a half of footy from you guys. Halfway through that last quarter, I reckon you guys shifted a little gear. It was about 9 minute mark. You just changed gear. You were involved. It was a chip mark pass. You just still went forward. Harry ended up kicking a goal. But I reckon that just showed the growth of the group. Was there talk around actually just challenging them, I suppose, defensively and owning a bit of possession at that type of the game?
5: Yeah, spot on, Sloaney. I think, yeah, you picked up on it well there. I thought in the third quarter we were actually winning the ball back well, but we probably kept on chucking it on our boot and feeding a bit of their ball movement, particularly that D-mid turnover. They probably got two or three goals out of that. So at three-quarter time, we sort of been better at the past sort of couple of months ago and into solution-based footy. And from there, we said, look, there's opportunities to own the ball, shift angles. And I think that composure really set us up late. And it's honestly draining for our other team, as you know, if you keep on shifting the defence and open up the 50.
1: And you're spot on. And then I heard you guys talk during the week, and the leaders got together and spoke about a week-by-week mentality and not looking at finals or wildcard round yet.
5: Yeah, it's pretty loud down here, but was that the question about, like, talk about finals, was it?
1: Yeah, week by week, instead of having a focus on finals.
5: Yeah, it's obviously, for us, it hasn't even come into our conversation. The best thing that we've been focused on is, like, how can we get better each week? And, look, we were probably a bit disappointed with quarters of footy against Essendon. And I thought the way that we come out of the bye and trained pretty hard during the week and, like, even after tonight, there'll be growth. So I think if you keep on looking at that, you sort of stay in the zone. And at the end of the day, I feel like if you force things and talk about trying to do it, then it rarely happens. You've got to worry about what you bring to the table. And AFL footy, that's a big thing.
0: Sam, it can be hard backing up week after week. You start the season with just one win from 9 games, and then you win 5 in a row. Does that winning, I guess, in some ways breed winning as well and instill confidence in the younger members of the group? I mean, there's no better example than Jack Eisen starts his career 5-0.
5: Yeah, I do believe it gets contagious, winning habits, and sometimes it's a pretty hard thing to break when you particularly we start the year and we probably find ways to lose games. But the other thing is, like, as leaders, we're trying to drive those winning habits, because it hasn't been a thing at this club probably. That consistency, and, like, we're still a long way from that. It's keeping at that. But those younger boys have added, they've got a love for footy and love for the game. So even if it gets hard during the week or out in the game, if you draw back on that, then I think you've got a pretty connected, strong group.
1: We'll keep going with it, mate. Hey, I just had a quick look at your the fixture for the rest of the year. You guys don't leave Melbourne. You play 9 games at home in a row. I would have done anything to never leave Adelaide. That's a great run.
5: Yeah, it is a great run. Not to play devil's advocate, but early in the year we were travelling a lot. Like, had Freo away, Brisbane away, Adelaide gather round. So to stick in there and probably when Frey sort of took over, just keep on sort of keeping at it. And I think the biggest thing for us is in the run home, it's all in our hands, but we've just got to keep driving each other.
0: Don't worry about him, Walshy. These ex-Crows players, they always find something to whinge about. Mate, congratulations.
1: I'll say it's a good thing. I love it.
5: I got a bit defensive then.
1: No, I was speaking to Boakey the other day. Boakey couldn't believe it. He goes, mate, I've never had a period like this where I don't have to leave the state.
5: Mate, it's not bad. It's not bad. We'll take it.
0: Congratulations, Sam. It's enjoyable to watch. Good luck next week. Thanks for your time on 3AW.
5: Appreciate it, guys. Thanks, Sam.
0: Sam Walsh, what an absolute star he is. And he has been since he was recruited, and he's always been a very good speaker. But just what he talks about when it comes to the leadership of the group, Lib, instilling those winning habits, it can be hard to do when you have loss after loss after loss. But as soon as that tide starts to change, I mean, all of a sudden you know what you need to do to get the 4 points. It sounds simple in theory.
3: Yeah, and that's not to say that they might not have been doing that during the period of Voss, but it makes it a heck of a lot easier when the pressure is lifted off the player from a mindset point of view, but then also the club with a fresh turn to their next page. And Josh Fraser probably came in and said, look, we've got a chance to have the second, you know, another crack at this season as soon as he came in. And that, I just enables players to, I guess, consistently do those winning habits or those moments where you're like, should I do this? Should I not? And because they've got this confidence now, it's a lot easier to do.
0: We will take a break from NG Stadium in the west of Sydney. Plenty to break down. Carlton winning 5 in a row. Blues fans, jump on the line. 133-693. Want to hear from you. What's changed for you as a supporter seeing this group week in, week out. We're fortunate enough to call it, but we don't see the Blues as close as you might week in, week out. What has changed? And does Josh Fraser need to reconsider his position as potentially taking on the full-time role as Carlton coach? 133-693, 133-693 for Nick Theodosi Prestige Cars, that $100 gift card to give to our best caller between now and 8 o'clock tonight. It was the Blues over the Giants by 23 points, and for Maccas, you're listening to 3AW Saturday Twilight Footy.
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18: 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Swans win by 3. What a game of football. Sydney win another one by under a kick. 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
19: We'd love to be winning these games, and more so, you know, for our fans and the players themselves. They're putting in the work.
20: For us growing as a team, it's got to hurt. all I want to do is just win, and it's hard to kind of cope with that sometimes when people talk about these honourable losses and that kind of thing.
21: I thought as a team we played super, we played really well. In the end we just weren't good enough in moments through the game.
20: We want to be a tough team to play against, and I think that's what our DNA is, and that's what we're kind of, you know, getting teams to think of us.
21: So much of our game is probably conscious, and how we see something, we think about it, we process it, and probably the best teams don't operate like that. So for us, it's probably about, you know, building a game plan, a system that's subconscious, and when you get up against these really good teams, your actions have got to happen before thinking.
22: Yeah, it has been a little bit of a focus, yeah. Our training, we've probably trained a little bit more than what we have in the past, and set shots have been okay, I think, but yeah, a little bit more live play. Yeah, we do feel like we're close. We felt that last week as well, and we were close. So, yeah, we've just got to get on the right side of the ledge now, and, yeah, hopefully we can kick an extra goal and win by a few points, which would be nice.
23: It's been a long time since we've caught Collingwood maybe as vulnerable at the G.
24: Oh, they're there to be got. Don't worry about that. They're not playing well at all.
22: It's been shown this year we can match it with good teams, just can't quite get over the line. So, yeah, hopefully we can turn it around and get a good win away this week.
24: Go to the G, the home of football, where it all happens, and get a good result. It'll be huge for the football club.
25: Welcome to 5AA Football. It's Port Adelaide taking on Collingwood, live from the MCG, with Adelaide's Premier Call team, Tim Ginniver, Sam Tugwell and Dean Brogan.
0: Summing up absolutely brilliantly there in the opener by Timmy G and Dean Brogan as we lead into Saturday night football at the MCG, where it is wet, rain falling heavily in the pre-game, about 20 minutes away from the opening bounce between Collingwood, who are in a very vulnerable state at the moment. Just one win from their last six games against Port Adelaide, travelling and looking to make it two from two this year at the G and putting yet another close loss last week behind them. It's been a tough year for close games. We might have another one on our hands, who knows, but a very important set of points to win tonight for both these clubs. Down the back end of the ladder, they'll be hoping to push up as high as they can in this part of the season. Welcome to 5AA Football. 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I'm Sam Tugwell, and with me are the voices you just heard moments ago, Tim Ginniver and Dean Brogan. Boys, it's an exciting contest when Port Adelaide come up against Collingwood, as always. How are you?
24: I'm very well, thank you. I've brought my wet weather. I've brought my wet weather jacket, my gum boots. I'm looking forward to watching Port Adelaide. Their game's in reasonable order. We know they've had some close losses. It's time to get a win. It's time to go to the G and get a win, like it was summed up in the summary in the intro. Last time we went to the G and played Collingwood, it wasn't great.
0: No.
24: So let's park that for now. We're playing much better than that. There's nowhere to hide tonight. This is going to be a real arm wrestle. The ball's going to be on the ground a lot. There's nowhere to hide tonight. When it's your turn to go, you got to go. I'm a bit concerned about Port Adelaide. Might be a bit too tall. They've decided to keep Marshall on the side. They bring Lukosius back in. It's not their type of game condition-wise, but it's time for them to step up.
0: Absolutely. And Timmy G, as we welcome you in tonight, it does feel like a really big opportunity for Port Adelaide to finally, after all these close losses we've seen this year, get it all together and put it out on the park.
26: Yeah, well, Collingwood themselves have had a couple of close ones and lost both, I think, 8 points and 4 points in the last couple of weeks. So they too are probably thinking the same thing. We want to get over that close result mark. But yeah, for Port, I said it during the week and it was in the pregame there. Is there been a better opportunity for Port to take on Collingwood at the G? Probably not for a good decade. So I think this is a real one that they've got to take up to them tonight. Now, the wet conditions, when we played in what would be similar conditions in Darwin, didn't really handle it that well, yeah. I didn't think. So I actually think you're right, though, Brogues. I don't like our setup. You know, we've got three tools in the forward line, Whitlock, Georgiades, Marshall. Yeah, Whitlock's been struggling to make an impact in recent weeks, and Marshall, not an impact at all this year. So I'm a bit concerned that ball should be on the deck. I reckon we've got to look at a different structure.
24: Yeah, and look, they might do that. They might shuffle the decks around at quarter time, depending on how bad the conditions are. But Josh Carr's not afraid to move the magnets around. We've seen that through the year. The power play pretty well. Port play pretty well at the G. They've won five out of their last seven there, and they're not the game. Style holds up in these big grounds. They defend the ground really well. Their offensive game is not where it kind of needs to be with the elite teams, but they're getting good looks at it. We know they just keep it a little bit straighter. They've probably won another three or four games. So, you know, we heard Joey Richards talk during the week that they're focusing on their goal kicking, and it's been a focus for them, and so it should be. It's been terrible for a long time. Is tonight the night where they get it between the big sticks? And if they defend the ground really well and they hold up in the contest, because Collingwood aren't good at the contest work. They are in the bottom four in the comp for contestable clearances, all that part of the game. And Port Adelaide's game is in really good order in that part. So all signs are saying Port Adelaide are up to their eyeballs in this.
1: Yeah, and you look at the defensive numbers across the season for both these clubs. Port Adelaide have been so stoic at times. There's been great opposition up against them at times during the year, and their defensive formation has looked so well organised. Their system stands up, and they keep teams to lower enough scores to stay competitive, like you've been saying. But Collingwood have done the same, and like you said, Timmy, they've played in a lot of close games. Their last four have been decided by 10 or less points, so they know what it's like to stay in games with defensive system as well. So, and with throw in the weather, the rain, feels like this could be a low-scoring affair because of the way these teams structure up a bit.
24: Well, yeah, both teams, you summed up really well. Really good defensive shape behind the ball. They're very good at it. Collingwood have been good at it for a number of years since their premiership days with, you know, Darcy Moore and Quainer, and Maynard's out tonight, which is a big out for them.
1: Yep.
24: But Port Adelaide are hanging their hat on their defensive game, and so they should. Josh Carr's been able to turn that part of the game around in one pre-season. Some clubs never get that right. He's been able to do that in one pre-season. So, massive tick. But it is time they get a win.
1: Yep.
24: Yeah, you can't keep having these close losses and honourable losses. Yeah, it looks good. The supporters love watching us play at the moment. We're hanging our hat on something, but you've got to get a win. Some of these older boys have got to stand up. Lukosius, you've got to stand up.
1: Yep.
24: They went out and got you 2 years ago. Yep, you've had some injuries. You've had some interruption. They've nursed you back. You've had a couple of good games in the SNFL. You've got to stand up. Toddy Marshall, you've got to stand up. These are the games where your big body, your players that have played and been around in the system for a while, you've got to stand up tonight. At the MCG, under lights, big crowd, big club, it's time.
1: And Timmy, you're big on leadership, of course, being a former Port Adelaide captain. Intrinsically, is that what the players should be taking responsibility for, that role and that leadership within themselves? Or is this a coach's thing? Do they need to get into the minds of the players and tell them and give them permission to be responsible right now in these situations? You are a senior player. You need to fulfil this role more than you have. Where does the responsibility lie?
2: I think the coaching has got them so far. They've got to just do the rest themselves. So you've got to take responsibility and accountability for these things. So you can only, you know, the old lead a horse to water. Well, they've got to now drink it. Simple as that.
24: Well, this is the type of game that suits Zach Butters, Jason Horne-Francis, Durden,
2: hard
24: Richards.
2: Hard low.
24: We've got some really good hard and low players, as you just put, Timmy. Mm. So then you know they're not going to shirk a contest. It's set up for those sorts of players tonight. But everyone needs to contribute tonight, because it's Collingwood. Their season's hanging by a thread. They lose tonight, they're losing touch to be in the 10, and they're falling off a cliff. As it's out in the media, everyone's talking about Collingwood, how old they are, they'll have a point to prove tonight. But it's not going to be an easy game for them over Port Adelaide, because, like Port Adelaide in the opener, they want to be known as hard to play against, and that's what they are. They are hard to play against.
1: Before the bounce for Bowman Bathrooms and Kitchens, 10 minutes away from the opening bounce between Collingwood and Port Adelaide, maybe a player spotlight for Unique Homestyle Foods. And, of course, it has to be around the number one player in the league in terms of coaches' votes right now, and many regard him as the player who might take out the Brownlow this year, and Nick Dacos. Is there anything you have to do around Nick to corral him, or do you just... How do you accept the fact that he's going to have 30 touches around the ground? What do you do with a player like him?
24: Well, he's going to get his numbers. It's where he gets his numbers. You don't want him getting centre forward and hurting you on the scoreboard. You can't just let him run wild. You've got to put someone on him. Is it Drew? Drew's been on him before. He's going to get 20, 25 plus. It's just where he gets them and how he gets them. If it's in the back half, so be it. It's wet conditions, so if they're scrappy and that, you'd probably take it. It's where he does his damage centre forward. Mm. I think that they're going to have to be very mindful of that. But you can't let Dacos just run around. He could have 45 in these conditions and hurt you if you don't put someone close to him.
2: I think I remember talking to Dom Cassisi years ago, and Dom obviously did tagging roles for us,
26: one of the guys he had to tag was Gary Ablett Jr. And the thing that he was taught by Phil Walsh, actually, was he said, look, this guy's a champion and he'll get a certain amount of touches and the like. He said, what you've got to do is stop him overlapping.
24: Yeah.
26: So when there's a stoppage and he gets that first touch, just make sure you bring him to ground.
24: Yeah.
26: Don't let him get the second and the third overlapping and then, you know, having a score impact or, you know, being able to feed it off. So I think that's similar to Nick. I think if you could stop his overlap and then he has low 20s rather than high 30s, I think you've done your job.
24: Yeah, so much to conceding that first possession, it's just the overlap. And Dacos is the king of it. He runs so hard and they look for him at every opportunity. So you're right, Timmy. It's the second, third, fourth possessions that he just racks them up. Give that first one, maybe even the second one. But if he keeps getting overlap and you think that you can get him going the other way, think again. So they'll have a plan for him.
1: Blocking lanes, like, how do you defend that?
24: Well, you sort of, if you don't rush at him. You don't rush at him, he'll get steps. You've got to keep him in front of you. It's like a basketball term, like you're guarding a shooter. You got to keep him in front of you. You can't let him, sorry, not a shooter, a driver that wants to get to the basket. You can't overplay so they get past you, you know. And so you've got to keep him in front of you. And let him have that possession and keep him in front of you.
26: Just
24: so
26: one.
24: It's easier said than done. It's up here in the commentary box. It's easier said than done. But look, they'll have a plan for him. And the way Port Adelaide defended everybody this year, they've done a really good job on other teams' A graders. It's just whether or not they can get it done tonight.
1: 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I'd love to put it on one of the Port Adelaide players who's got a new role as of the last week or so, and that's Joe Richards, has been injected into the midfield. What do you think about this? Is it working? Is it a good option? Would you like something different?
24: No, more. Ollie Wines,
26: it's
24: goes,
26: working.
24: It's working. It's been a great move. We've spoken about this at length, Timmy. I think it's been a great move. He's been in great form, and I think any small forward in any team should be able to play in the midfield. The really good teams that are at the pointy end of the table, they just flip their half-forwards through the midfield. The good teams have got four or five half-forwards that can go in the midfield. Port Adelaide are starting. Zach Bailey
26: does it.
24: Does it. Heaney and Warner do it. We saw that last week. They ended up winning the game for Sydney because of the way they did that. Port Adelaide are starting to get. We know Hall Francis can play as a forward and go as a mid. Now Richards can play as a forward and go as a mid. Can Durden maybe do it? But I really like Richards. I was just saying a stat before. Since he's gone in the midfield, he is ranked number 78 in the competition. That's before that, I think last three weeks, he's improved 150 positions.
1: Wow.
24: As a player in the competition.
1: Impressive.
24: That's how good he's going.
26: Yeah.
24: So that tells me playing more in the midfield and maybe he can get even better. But I really like, and funnily enough, we've got him from Collingwood. So he knows how Collingwood plays. He's played at the G before. He's been an amazing pickup. I really love the move by putting him in the midfield.
1: 23 and a goal against Sydney. That's great numbers for Joe Richards, and he doesn't waste a footy. So he's been a great acquisition, no question. Who else would you like to see go through there? You mentioned Durden. Is there anyone else you'd love to see maybe get creative and throw in on the odd occasion?
24: Yes, Todd Marshall in the ruck.
26: So I saw it once.
1: What did you think?
26: Once.
1: That's the last.
24: Well, if we want someone, Toddy, there's been a few question marks on Toddy and whether or not he stays in the side. He's still in the side. Throw him in the ruck.
1: Got to use him.
24: Get him up around the footy. Got to compete. It's going to be a wet night. He could be standing there for a quarter and the ball doesn't even come down there.
26: They use young Whitlock, so just swap him, you're saying.
24: Just swap him.
26: Yeah.
24: Just swap him. Get him in there. Get him going. Maybe put him on a wing. But they picked Lukosius as well, so really interesting to see. But look, I think their midfield mix, does Horn Francis play more on ball because of the conditions? Probably. I think their midfield mix has been super. Their stoppage game is in really good order. We obviously know Zach Butters is going to do Zach Butters stuff. This is built for him. MCG, wet weather, it's built for him. But they're rotating their players through very nicely through there.
1: Before the bounce for Biurban Bathrooms and Kitchens, is it the right night to be managing Ollie Wines? Is it the right occasion?
26: I think it's more so his knee's no good. I think that's the honest truth. His knee's no good, and they're going to try and get him through a season and see how he pulls up at the end of it. So, yeah, I've got my I don't think this has been done deliberately. I think the knee is in poor condition, and unfortunately, I reckon at the end of the year, you already heard sort of Josh mention it.
24: Yeah,
26: they'll try and make a call.
24: They'll manage him, and yeah, his knee's no good. He came in with a really interrupted preseason. The other player, sorry, that could go through midfield is Jackson Mead. Since he's come back in the side, they've thrown him in there, and he's actually been very serviceable. So throwing another name through there, Jackson Mead, Richards, they're the names that you want to keep. Paul Francis, we know, can go through there. Just Durden, have a little look tonight.
26: I think eventually that Bamet will go through there.
24: Bamet could go through
26: this year, but he's hard at it.
1: He's exciting.
26: So he'll go for it. And, you know, it gives you a left footer out of there. Just moves the other way.
24: Well, I love a left and a right in your midfield.
26: Absolutely. It's like a good combo opening the bat, isn't it? Good. That's right. You like a right and a left.
24: Good to see Josh Lyre back in as well. We love the way he goes about it. And a medium who... Not afraid of a contest either, so he should slot right back in there, and we like the way he goes about it as well.
1: Just a shame Kane Farrell has to come out of the side. Yet again, another issue with that groin that's going to be tough to lose.
26: Yeah, it's a real worry. Because we looked so much better with him in it, and the way he brought the ball back in, and, you know, the kick-ins improved out of sight. We moved the ball so much quicker. I'm sad that he's not in the side.
24: It's a bit of a worry. You miss a week with a groin, and then you come back, and then you're out again with the same injury. It wouldn't surprise me if he's gone for a little while. It worries me a little bit that they couldn't get him up after last week's game. But yeah, you're right. We just don't have enough punch out of half back when Farrell's not there. It's a bit cumbersome anyway when he is there. So look, luckily the conditions are wet, slippery, so you might not need enough. A lot of punch out of your back line tonight. But, yeah, it's a big loss, but it's good to see young Lye back in the side.
1: And Mitch Georgiades at the other end of the ground has been part of a forward line which has been very inaccurate this season. They're 15th in the league, and we know and we've talked about this a lot. So you just feel like this is a big occasion. Of course, Jack Whitlock's part of that forward line, hasn't done a whole lot in the last couple of weeks, and he's finding his feet still in the league. Tommy Cochran's new in there. So... And Jack Lukosius can float forward. This is a night where this forward group really need to kick accurately and make the most of every opportunity in front of goal.
24: Well, there might not be a lot of opportunities tonight. You might have maybe 10 shots tonight if the conditions are as bad as what we're seeing. But, you know, Mitch Georgiades is one of the main culprits of this accuracy. You know, if he hits his first one, it could be in for a big night. But you just never know with Mitch. He could be, I mean, he's at 50%.
1: He's had 30 and 31. He's 30 goals, 31 points.
24: 60-odd shots in a team that's won four games.
1: Yeah.
24: It's incredible.
1: He does lead up so well. He's a great presence, takes fantastic marks, but just needs to finish the job.
24: He does. And I think Ken English says he makes the easy ones look hard and the hard ones easy.
1: You've said that all year, Timmy. You say he'll always kick the one from 40 out in a deep pocket.
24: On the boundary.
26: Did it last week, didn't he?
1: But in front, 20 metres out, he missed.
24: Eventually it'll turn. There's no doubt they're working on their craft. Joey Richards came out during the week. They're working on it. It'll turn. And when it does turn, boy, are they going to put it on a score. Is tonight the night?
1: Let's hope so. Unique Homestyle Foods, proudly supporting South Australian businesses large and small. The toss occurring in the middle of a very soggy MCG with Zach Butters and Nick Dacos, the two captains, both stand in for their clubs. Darcy Moore for Collingwood stepping out with injury throughout the season, and Connor Rosie still injured for Port Adelaide for most of the year as well. So they go back to their respective huddles and get their final messages in. Port Adelaide wearing the fully charged strip. I reckon it's more like a spearmint sort of light green sort of colour, isn't it?
26: Spearmint's a good description.
24: I like it.
1: You like it, Dean?
24: I do. There's a lot of pictures floating around this week of the old lightning bolt.
1: Oh, yes. Now, you wore that one. Oh, did you like it back then?
24: No, I did not.
26: Were you in the full teal sock era as well?
24: Yes, that was it.
26: Oh, wow. Yeah. I didn't like that.
24: This is definitely not that, which is good.
1: Do you like? So you like this one?
24: I don't mind it. I don't love it.
1: Don't ask Timmy what he thinks of it. Yeah. Don't do that.
24: You'd want the prison bars.
26: It's not. This isn't.
1: That's next week.
26: This isn't in my cupboard. Too. I'll put you that way. It's wet and windy at the G, so conditions not great for footy, unfortunately. So it had been reasonably dry during the day, but decided to rain tonight, and the MCG doesn't have a roof.
24: If you like a contest,
26: this is
24: your night. So, Zach Smarters would be licking his lips with conditions like this. So would Horn Francis. This is going to be a great matchup. This midfield battle, it really is.
1: So the KPIs on the RAA stats tonight, what are you going to be closely watching in regards to a contest?
24: Contested ball. That's going to win the game tonight. Yeah. Contest the ball is going to win the game.
1: All right, that's RAA stats. Dean Brogan with us tonight on 5AA Football. Thanks to Fleurieu Milk Company on a Saturday night at the MCG. Tim Ginever and Sam Tugwell as the opening bounce to get us underway.
26: Absolutely. 5AA Football. Thanks to Fleurieu Milk Company. Thrown up. Sweet. Darcy Cameron. Paul Francis went in hard, but off the ground went Drew on his left. Just kicked it out into space. Getting onto it still. Around his body looking for Dacos, missed the mall, just came off a few feet, and I reckon it might be last disposal out of bounds by accident, and it's gone to Logan Evans. So Logan Evans will bring it back into play off the wing.
24: Interestingly, Zach Butters starting at half forward. He's been doing that the last couple of weeks.
26: Goes up high, it's Marshall punched away from him, ground level, DeGoey feeds it off, kick half smothered, trying to get the handball over the top to Houston. He's put down. Darcy Byrne-Jones picks up the loose ball. Just that is the most blind kick I think I've ever seen anyone do.
24: It was a dump kick. He had more time.
26: Way more.
24: The conditions probably have been asked to gain territory, but sometimes you just got to hold.
26: You're a 200 gamer. Have some poise.
24: Have good poise.
1: So Jeremy Howe in the back half-back flank, just having to do the 1-2 by handball, finally gets his kick up the line here on the broadcast wing. Bounce off the chest there of Schulz. A little tocket, a soccer forward there from Port Adelaide. Didn't go too far. DeGoey got tackled well by Josh Lai. And now Houston turns the ball over. Sweet needed to be clean. Couldn't be. In fact, it was Evans. And there's a whistle. And when Nick Dacos is around the football, the umpires look and put the whistle to their mouth. They absolutely love looking after this bloke. He wins the first free kick. And he goes straight to half forward. Nice mark, Jordan DeGoey. 55 out, top of the arc.
26: Bit of sleep there.
24: Poor checking, wasn't it?
1: He's taking his time, pointing.
26: It was a big kick.
1: To the left, to the right, straight up the middle. Jordan DeGoey, lots of instructions going to the pocket. Docky Jones one-on-one with Membury, and he takes a good mark. Membury in the forward pocket just muscled his opponent, Lockie Jones. And we'll line up for about 20 metres out.
24: That was a smart kick by DeGoey. He waited for that one-on-one. We see a lot of teams, and they look like they've got a mismatch, go to the pocket, and they kick it low and get a genuine one-on-one, but Lockie Jones needed to be better there. But he is playing against a man mountain in Tim Membury, but he needed to be a lot better there.
1: He's not tall, but he's very strong, Tim Membury. You might cast your mind back to when Port played the Pies this time last year. He kicked 3 goals in the first term, so they won't want to get him, have him off the leash early in tonight's game. He's got the first of the night on the Gliderol Garage Door scoreboard. Collingwood strike first through Tim Membury.
26: Guess who stood him that night?
1: Who? Lockie Jones.
26: The first quarter, Todd Marshall.
1: Oh,
26: true story.
1: Well, argue with facts.
24: Maybe they should put him on again. But it started from the loose checking it. Dacos got the free kick, and DeGoey just sprinted off, and you can see some poor players put their hands up. Who's got DeGoey? And then he was patient enough to wait for the matchup he wanted. He pointed, and Membury was just one out on Lockie Jones, and he liked that matchup and kicked it to Membury's favourite side. And in the end, it was a one-handed mark. Lockie Jones had to be a lot better. That is the worry with Port Adelaide's backs. One-on-one, they can be a little bit not good, so to say. But they rely on other defenders coming across to help them.
26: Gliderol Garage Door scoreboard. Collingwood get the first goal. Nick Dacos just took it too easily. Got around Horn Francis. Not a lot of intensity to chase there. Goes into that pocket. Knocked away by Radicalia out of the hands of Podolski. Over the boundary line. Throw it right forward pocket. And Collingwood's Sam Swadling debuting tonight. Young man from Perth. Gets a lot of the football. Looked him up and he had 47 in a VFL game, 47 in the WAFL, like lad finds the ball.
1: And some of them are magnets like that. Now we're going to the arc to see if Jack Buller's
26: feet out, the ball just throw it in.
1: We had one in the Crows game earlier today, so same thing.
24: Just ridiculous rule, common sense.
1: They treat it like it's on the goal line, which is not quite the right way
26: the
1: to look at
26: of it.
1: Anyway, Nick Dacos connects with his brother Josh on the wing, and they now go forward, 40 out from goal. Big punch there from Josh Lai. And instead now Logan Evans under the pump. Buller took him down. Great tackle. Has he done enough to win a free kick for his side? Umpire's going to ball it up. 30 out from goal, right up against the boundary. Collingwood's into the ground. They're already up by 6 points. The rucks are very long way away from the football. They rush in to get the tap, and the secondary ball up incoming.
24: I know it's only early, but on the RAA stat sheet, Dacos is up to 3, and he's looking very dangerous.
26: They try and tap this forward, Joey Richards. Berry got a handball out to Drew, just bangs on his left. Porter in front, knocked away from Georgiades by Frampton. That looks like the matchup for Mitch. And it's over the boundary line for a throw-in.
24: Doesn't look like anyone's running with Dacos either. I just looked at the last couple of stoppages, and it just looks like whoever's around him is going to him. It's a gutsy move.
26: Yeah, I'd get a little bit tighter than that. That's for sure.
1: So Sweet in the ruck. Horn Francis being held closely there by Dacos. Still won the football. Horn Francis held on the arm. Bounced it to himself, Dacos, and got a kick inside 50. Jones bumped off it. Buller handballs to the pocket into space. Steele really clever. Just toe-poked it in the direction of Schulz.
26: Was it the distance?
1: I don't know. I thought I heard a whistle, but the umpire's coming back and saying, clear out, it is a mark.
24: Wow.
1: Incredible.
24: Gee, that barely went 15.
1: Lynn Andrews Real Estate replay shortly.
24: Yeah.
1: Brogues will have to look at this.
26: You reckon it's travelled the distance?
1: Don't know about that, but geez, it's a pretty clever play.
24: Thought Hall Francis could have got a free kick at the stoppage. His arm was being held by Dacos. No free kick.
26: Would have been that if it was reversed.
1: Lockie Schulz in his 50th game for Collingwood has split the middle as well. Two early ones for the Pies at the MCG. They lead by 12 points. Gliderol Garage Door scoreboard.
24: Well, I'm a little bit perplexed by this. We think Dacos is the best player in the competition, and it does not look like anyone is running with him. They're going head-to-head in the midfield. I like the theory behind it, but you can't have that against Nick Dacos. He has already had, on the RAA stat sheet, 4 possessions, 4 contested possessions, 3 grambles, 2 clearances, 2 score involvements, 2 inside 50s.
1: Wow.
24: That is danger signs for me. They need to lock someone on Nick Dacos now.
26: Well, maybe prior to the game when we spoke about it, that would have been a bit better option. You know what you're up against. You know what the beast is. You've got to get onto that a lot earlier.
24: I'd also would have Zach Butters on ball as well.
26: So, in the middle, well done. That was Jordan Sweet, took things into his own hand, banged the ball out into the 50. Front centre here is Bammett. Straightens up on his left and misses terribly to the right forward pocket. He didn't even look like getting a point. It was that bad. So, need to do better skill work than that, young man. And it'll be a throw in. It's 2-0 on the Gliderol Garage Door scoreboard. Port in arrears. Georgiades, quick snap around the body. Will it bounce right? No. Tap on the line just as it was going through. Jeremy Howe doing that good work. First score, though, for Port. They're a point. Gliderol Garage Door scoreboard.
1: Oh, look how open it is at the middle of the ground. Kick in went to Lipinski. Quick handball to Frampton. Fends off Richards. Handballs to Josh Dacos. Straight at the half forward. Radicalia should take that easily and does. His intercept numbers have been fantastic. 19 across the last 2 games. And you can add one into the stat sheet for tonight. Off half-back, Port Adelaide surge with a long ball towards Georgiades. Unable to grab it, though. Slippery footy. Durden handles backward.
26: Point Lotterol Garage Door scoreboard.
1: Oh, look how open it is at the middle of the ground. Kick in went to Lipinski. Quick handball to Frampton. Fends off Richards. Handballs to Josh Dacos. Straight at the half-forward. Radicalia should take that easily and does. His intercept numbers have been fantastic. 19 across the last two games.

0: Marshall, who is in the forward pocket. Tough angle. See what his kicking boots are on tonight or not.
1: It was good footy, wasn't it? And great call, Tuggers, by Radigalia. Intercept marks. He's having one hell of a season, Radigalia, with his intercept play. It all started from him, and the build-up was beautiful. Jack Lukosius getting involved. That's why he's in the side. The hand-to-foot skills on that bit of play was beautiful by Port Adelaide.
2: But a credit where credit's due. Todd Marshall actually pressured the kick, so it went to get Radigalia.
0: See if he can finish the job. First goal on offer for Port Adelaide. It starts left, stays left. Port Adelaide two behinds. Collingwood, two straight goals, 12. 10-point margin, Gliderol Garage Door scoreboard.
2: 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Josh Dacos to bring the ball back into play. Very short and wide. It was okay to Quaynor. Quaynor gave it back to him. Over the top, Dacos' kick. Oh, Chris under the pump there. Drew's trying to get it to the bearing line. Couldn't quite do so. They're forcing him wide. Burgoyne overran it. Should have kept in line with it. And then tackled well. His follow-up was excellent. And he gets rewarded for holding the ball. Good tackle. So Burgoyne takes his centre wing.
1: Good tackler, Burgoyne. For a very light frame, he can tackle.
2: Goes in the pocket. Up went Lukosius. Over the back. Durden traps it. Around his body. It's a dirty ball. Gets touched before it goes over the boundary line. Right forward pocket will be thrown in. Port Adelaide are 10 points down. Gliderol Garage Door scoreboard.
0: And results earlier today on the Saturday. Carlton winners by 23 points over the Giants. So they're now into 12th. They've won five straight games. And the Crows winners over the D's by 17 here in Adelaide. The sweet. Smacked it straight toward the goal square. A little toe poke. Almost worked out for Whitlock, but Collingwood will clear it away out of the back lines. Evans fumbled the football, gave it away to Lipinski, and now the transition's on, but in front was Jones, and he got his arms chopped, so won the free for Port Adelaide. Gee, it just came out of the back line far too easy based on error.
2: Comes back inside to Evans. Evans switches it. Doesn't quite hit the target, but it'll go in the path of Josh Lyke. Can he bend down, pick it up clean? He does. Gives it Lukosius. Jack now launches a kick. It's an inside-out torque. Not great. Willem Drew goes in, tackles well. Very good tackle. Quaynor threw it out. Dacos gets it. This is Nick type. Goes back to full back with the kick. And they just settle. Short one again. And it's Dacos again.
0: You could say Dacos every second player. He seems to be everywhere. Bad kick out of the fence. But Marshall, bad mark attempt. So Butters still able to mop this up. Kick into the midfield for Richards. Handballs to Burgoyne, who was alongside him, and then goes straight up the guts to full forward for Port Adelaide. Out the back, Georgiades needs a clean kick and does off the turf. Great opening goal for Port Adelaide. They finally get there. Couple attacking 50s in a row, and they find a way to finally hit the scoreboard in a major way. 1-2-8, Port Adelaide, Collingwood, 2 straight 12, and we'll give that a Beachwood Holmes goal of the day.
1: Well, it was a scrappy bit of play, wasn't it? But it's that sort of night. You've got to make the most of your opportunities. But Port Adelaide's front-up pressure has been really good to start the game. And Collingwood do give you a chance. They want to handball out of their back 50 and invite some pressure. And it was a great turnover, albeit Todd Marshall did fumble the mark. But they're able to switch. Burgoyne puts a long ball in inside 50, puts the back, Collingwood backs under pressure. And Mitch Georgiades, well, if you're going to kick them along the ground for your accuracy, then so be it. But it was a really good goal by Port Adelaide, and their pressure is up, and we expect that from Port Adelaide. Their pressure's been fantastic so far this year, and they're into the game. Their pressure's right up.
2: Tell you what, Socceroos could have done with him this morning.
1: Could have for the first half, especially.
2: Beautifully hit that. Was great volley. Up goes Sweet. He wins the tap. He hits it towards centre half forward. Houston tried to sock it off the ground. It just went awkwardly. Burgoyne left it behind. Trying to just muscle their way through. Houston picks it up, handballs. They get this possession. Alier running hard to try and get there to intercept. He taps the ball towards the boundary line and it goes over. So 60 metres away from the Collingwood goal, it'll be thrown in. Port Adelaide have got their first goal there. Trailing by 4 points now, Gliderol Garage Door scoreboard, and we've got 12 minutes left in this first term on the Zambrera clock.
1: Saw Jace Burgoyne started that last centre bounce, so they're flipping the magnets around in the midfield tonight, Port Adelaide.
0: For unique homestyle foods and player matchups, as DeGoey floats into the forward line. McStay put one arm up, couldn't bring it down. Jones had his kick smothered out of the back line. Sweet has to pick it up off the deck. Meade under pressure, tackled. Hamble went forward though for Port. Cameron left it behind. Burgoyne, great tackle on him, so a bit of chaos.

0: ball here on the wing. Drew, in fact, Richards followed it up really well. Burn Jones tried to flick it out of there. And eventually Allum on hands and knees got the handball free. Still just a pinball amongst about 10 players there. Finally Mead just smacks it out of that contest. Now Darcy Cameron, wide sweeping handball towards Steele side bottom. Houston still forward of the wing. Collingwood eventually get it inside 50. Kick bounces, unfortunately, for Jones over his head. Handball to Nick Dacos in the tackle. He got the kick not far enough, and Radigalia intercepts really well for Port Adelaide.
1: Yeah, good pressure by the defence then. They needed to, didn't they?
2: They did. Right. They held up. It was a scrappy ball. They held their nerve.
1: Well done, Willem Drew. That's a good mark. Way out of wet conditions. Burn Jones draws the play, gives it to Horn Francis, who chips it over the top. And Whitlock. Look, the handball gives it now to Burn Jones. Burn Jones short. Oh, the lead up and the drop mark was Berry. Picks it up, recovers, handballs over to Burgoyne. Burgoyne 60 out, looks for somebody inside and finds Bammett.
2: Great build up.
1: So Xavier Bammett will have a shot on goal. He did kick a set shot last week at Adelaide Oval. So he'll have an opportunity here on the MCG to do another first and get a first goal at the G.
2: Beautiful build-up. Turnover from the back half. They ran hard. Bit of overlap. Smart kick by Burgoyne. Just kick the ball in board.
1: Young Xavier from about 40 metres out on that left. Hit it okay, but I think he might have just snuck it in. Well done, young man. I thought it was going to the right. Held its line. And he's got his first goal on the MCG. And I'm going to put it down as a Beachwood Homes goal a day.
2: Yeah.
1: Beachwood Homes, real custom-owned builders. And Port Adelaide, well, they've hit the front. They're 2-2 to 2 straight on the Gliderol Garage Door scoreboard.
2: It just looks like when Port Adelaide get out, they actually look like they're going to get good looks at it. That bit of play there, it was just a little handball over the top, bit of overlap run. Burgoyne kept running, and instead of blazing to the top of the square, he lowered his eyes and brought it in board and hit young Bammett, who I thought he missed that, to be honest with you as well, Timmy. But what a find this kid's been. Kicking a goal at the G, second game.
1: Good nerve.
0: Certainly has that.
2: Port Adelaide started really well.
1: Are we seeing Harry Ramin rack?
0: We certainly are, Timmy. Extraordinary against McStay. So there's a move of the Magnets. DeGoey under pressure from Ram. Has to handball backwards to Josh Dacos. And finally pierced the ball forward. Great contest made by Darcy Byrne-Jones to neutralise and then won the football. Handball to Horn Francis. Got out of the McCreary tackle.
1: Can't
0: spins
1: free,
0: and turns. Looks into the midfield.
1: Kick.
0: You're right, Tim. Good mark now by Jackson Mead. Still 70 out. He's got the whole 50 to look at. He's standing right on the 40 if you're looking at the State of Origin that's still out there from the week earlier. Kick inside 50. He's end up in Dan Houston's hands. Crisp. And now side bottom in the back pocket. They'll move it out of the back line here.
1: Bit of pressure, but the kick goes down the line. One-on-one battle. Aaliyah goes through to the back. Burn Jones there to mop up. Dodges and weaves and then handles to Aaliyah. Aaliyah should give this to somebody else. He does. Drew the player. Gave it to Richards. Richards pops it over the top. He's got to go inside. Josh Lye kept running. Look at the speed. He drops it short. He missed the target by a mile and just lobbed it onto the chest of McStay, who made an error by hand to Quaynor. It's not a high standard game at the moment. Billy Frampton, just a big old launch kick out. And going high. I think that might
2: have
1: been
2: McCreary.
1: Didn't complete the mark. Ground level. Picked up well by Jones. Jones to Evans. Evans a handball. Hot ball at the moment. Here's Burgoyne on his left looking for a target. Billy Frampton, though, attacked the ball well. Gave it off to Dacos and they might settle down.
0: So Josh now off half back. Handball's internal. Long has some support now to Goey. Stopped in his tracks by Jones. Found an option really nicely done. Membry just outside 50. And the kick is perfect. Inside 50, Podarski. 40 out in front of Aaliyah, had plenty of space and took an uncontested mark.
2: Well, it was off the turnover. When you turn the ball over like that, you do get opened up. And Collingwood love to use their hands and use their hands by running forward. But they had players out everywhere, Collingwood. It was just off the back of a turnover by Port Adelaide. Unfortunately, that is the AFL game. You turn the ball over, you're going to get punished the other way.
0: Mitch Podarski, the leading goal kicker of the VFL at Coburg, picked up in the mid-season draft, made his debut on King's birthday of all places, kicked the goal, and now lines up against Port Adelaide and misses to the near side. 1 point margin. Glyderol Garage Door scoreboard. Port Adelaide 2-2-14. The Pies are 2-1-13. We've still got 7.5 minutes left in this opening term here at a wet MCG.
1: Ben Jones to bring the ball back in. He goes short. Just reaches Meade. Meade's looking wider. Finds Lye. They're still inside defensive 50 here. Josh Lye's been told to move it along. He does that. He goes for a long ball down the wing. Over the back it went. Port players there. It's going to be Cochran. Picked it up reasonably well. Josh Dacos got rid of his opponent. And it was young Berry just pushed him out the way. And Lacocious has started reasonably well on his wing.
2: Yeah, it's a little bit of a lesson for Cochran there. He just needed to punt the ball inside 50 there. He just tried to overuse the handball and mucked it up.
0: Ben Jones got absolutely smashed by McStay. Meade tries to get out of the tackle. Lacocious running by was great. Gather put it on the boot, but only to trickle in front of him to Quaynot. And the handball towards a boundary. How's that look? It's the last disposal. Perfect for Port Adelaide. Right on the paint of 50. It's Jace Burgoyne with the responsibility to hit a target inside his 50. Lots of defenders. Oh, he's gone to as far close to the boundary as possible. I reckon that's out of bounds on the full, to be honest. Oh, they've said punched over. Boundary throw in.
1: Lucky.
2: Why would he just hit the top of the square on that one?
1: Well, he had trying to be a little
3: Jack
1: bit too
3: Whitlock
1: cute.
3: Came
1: yeah.
3: out. It was a good lead.
2: Yeah.
1: Ignored it.
2: That one there, you've 60 out cute. In the wet conditions, just pump it in.
1: Yeah. Throw in. Sweet's doing the ruck work. Ground level. Lipinski did well. Now, this is a good tackle. Got the handball away. Kick is loose. Goes towards the boundary line. That might be Bullock. Turns over to Byrne Jones. Byrne Jones looking inside. Oh, just cleared him again. A couple of kicks just not hitting targets. Houston getting a bit of a boot at the G.
0: Travelling power fans.
1: There you go.
0: That's what we like to see.
2: Different and contrasting game styles. Collingwood have had 42 handballs already compared to that of Port Adelaide's at 23. So you can see clearly the stats telling you Collingwood want to handball their way out. So it gives Port an opportunity to come up and really get at him. It invites pressure. So that's why Port Adelaide's pressure is through the roof at the moment.
0: And what about the marks, though? Because Port Adelaide are using their feet more. Is they completing enough marks?
2: You've got four, on the RAA stat sheet, Port have got 14 marks, whereas Collingwood have got 16. Collingwood are plus 18 in possessions, but a lot of that's been handballs, so I'm not reading into that too much just yet.
0: Port will want to up those marking numbers, you'd think, on the RAA stats. They're going to play the kick game in these sort of conditions. Over the back, Ram lost his opponent. Jones won the football, tackled by Membry now. He's over the boundary. That might save him.
1: Oh, I reckon.
0: They're going to say boundary throw-in.
1: That's every day, I'll
2: He looks a bit shaky to me, Jones, tonight, boys.
1: Yeah, he
2: looks like he's going to have one of those nights. I have faith in him. He's had a pretty good year, Jones, but he just looks a little bit shaky tonight.
0: He stepped that over too, by the way. Very clever.
1: Sweet trying to get to Horn Francis. Did eventually. Horn Francis tries to thread a needle. Looking for Big Jack Whitlock, who came up to lead up. And Jeremy Howe takes him to ground and forces the ball up. 5.5 left on the Zambrero clock. The feel-good Mexican this term. It's the first term. Port by 2 points. Just a bit of a fumble by Marshall. Takes it over the interchange gate. And it will be a throw-in.
2: It's interesting. Collingwood on the RAA stat sheet have had plus 18 possessions, but Port Adelaide are plus 3 inside 50. So it just tells you Collingwood are just mucking around with the ball a little bit, which suits Port Adelaide's pressure.
0: 2-2 plays 2-1. Horn Francis gets smashed in the tackle again. Ed Allen was outstanding. No free kick though for Collingwood. Port Adelaide move the ball forward. Berry, great handball to Burgoyne.
1: Oh,
0: has
1: hands.
0: The release here. Zach Butters, he didn't want to look a goal. He wanted to look for Xavier Bamett. Directly in front, 45 out. He can have another look for a second goal for the night.
2: That was class. Jace Burgoyne. Well, Paul Francis stood up in the tackle, and you can hear the boos because Collingwood thought it was holding the ball, but he stood up, got the handball out, and they handballed their way out. The hands by Jace Burgoyne to Zach Butters, and what an inside 50 kick.
0: Xavier Bamett, you can imagine the pressure on a set shot at the MCG.
1: Oh, hooked badly.
0: He didn't look too bad earlier, but that one isn't too flash. It's a behind.
1: Oh, that's horrible.
2: He got too close to the man on the mark, I think, Timmy.
1: Yeah. Oh, did he? Well, it's one of the criminal sins of goal kicking. Do not get close to the man on the mark.
2: He's fine in the footy, though.
1: He is. Like him. Josh Dacos just inside the boundary line. Looks to kick long down the line. Pack of players over the back. Picked up nicely by McStay. Goes for a big kick. Lockie Jones got rid of his opponent well. Took the mark. That was excellent against Dacos.
2: He just made me look silly. I was a bit nervous about him, but he's made up for it there.
1: This is a risky kick into the middle. Horn Francis takes the mark and made it look good, didn't he?
0: Yep.
1: Gets to his feet. Waits. His kick out wide to a wing. Does well. Burn Jones goes to half board. Georgiades takes the mark, and then Houston dropped him. So I'll have to go back to him. Mitch Georgiades. Now it's come back to the middle where Burn Jones is. Not sure there was a big advantage in that one, but Burn Jones now has to find somebody inside 50, but he goes wider still to Lukosius now.
2: Just controlling the game by foot, which is good.
1: Jack Lukosius, normally a very good kick. Georgiades gave him a good lead, but he just decides, I'm going to go long. To the square it goes. People hanging on to everybody. Howe went over the back, punched it away. Berry at ground level, should pick it up. Is he going to have a crack at goal? He hooks it to a dangerous spot. Paul Francis went up. Over they go. Punched through the behinds for a rush point. It's 2-4-16 Port Adelaide, 2-1-13 Collingwood. All on the glider of Garage Door scoreboard.
2: I don't mind it, Port Adelaide. On the RA stat sheets, they've had 52 kicks to 27 handballs. You clearly see they're trying to control the game by kick to mark, and it seems to be working compared to that of Collingwood, with the handball game.
0: I feel like that first maybe 6 or 7 minutes, Collingwood had all the ground territory as well, but Port have had 15 inside 50s to 11 in this first quarter now, and they've really been building it up.
2: Got to get a goal to get some reward for your effort.
0: Six of the last seven scores for Port Adelaide. They lead 16 to 13, just under 3 minutes to play, and they've got the ball in possession of Jace Burgoyne in the midfield. Being told to play on, just been chip marking around in that midfield. Finally, they surge forward. Richards underneath it, and Georgiades came leading out from behind and just took a grab. What was a chest mark? He was leading out, and Richards was there at the front of the pack and had hands on it, but Georgiades just with so much power and jumping through the contest ended up winning the footy. So he's already got one tonight, Mitch Georgiades. This will be a really good breakaway goal for Port Adelaide on the scoreboard.
2: Well, these are the hard ones. These are the hard ones that he makes look easy.
0: 31 goals, 31.
2: 45 out on an angle. Got to kick at least 50-odd metres. These are the ones he does slot.
0: What do you put it on, black or red? It is 50-50 with Mitch Georgiades. Starts right, stays right, minus score. Mitch 1-1 for the term. That sums him up.
1: Back below 50.
2: 2 goals, 5 again for Port Adelaide in the first quarters. Man, if they could hit the scoreboard, they would be a really, really good side.
1: Look, a couple of those are rushed, but it's still frustrating.
0: Mm.
1: Houston brings the ball back into play. Up goes Lukosius, just punched it forward, and then I don't know what that attempt was by Long. High kick into the pocket, Quaynor, ground level. Who's there? Howe, very good hands. Side bottom. Handball forward. Pressure by Richards was good, but they're still able to chain up by hand. Quaynor goes back into the middle. They've got about 5 handballs. The goey under the pump. Well, Francis lost his footing. That was a bit strange, wasn't it? Allen now goes for a long kick into the pocket. McStay. Have to pay that, I think. Front on contact.
0: Wow. He did it,
1: and it's been rushed through from behind. I think that was a free kick every day of the week.
0: Absolutely a free kick.
1: It's either front on contact or a mark.
2: Oh, I don't know, boys. I reckon
1: he did well.
2: I reckon he did pretty well then, Elliot. But we have seen them paid, haven't we?
1: Oh,
2: and,
1: yeah.
2: You know,
1: Lynn Andrews,
2: especially against Port Adelaide. But I thought Lear did as well as he could there. But you can see the way Collingwood want to move the ball. They just want to handball. And Port Adelaide are just adamant, which is making it really hard for Collingwood to get inside 50.
0: So Josh Dacos inside the last minute. They're going to try and get a late score. Buller marks. It's going to be a long-range kick here for Jack Buller, who's in front of Lockie Jones in the contest. And he's only a slight angle, but he's going to kick from outside 50. Very impressive young lad, this guy. First year at Collingwood after being traded from Sydney. And he can find the goals on a good day.
2: This will hurt. Port Adelaide really dominated most of this quarter, really, and haven't had reward for effort. 2 goals, 5. Collingwood in red time, shot on goal, could go in front at quarter time and do not deserve to be in front. But these red time goals come back to hurt you.
0: And kicking straight is so important. And like you said, it'll put Collingwood in front at the break if he does kick straight, but he's done the complete opposite of that. Out of bounds on the full, so no change to the Gliderol Garage Door scoreboard at quarter time. Port Adelaide 2-5-17, Collingwood 2-2-14. It's a wet, soggy contest at the MCG on a Saturday night, and Port Adelaide take a three-point lead into the first break. 5AA footy for Fleurieu Milk Company, second term on the other side.
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0: 27. He's not tall, but he's very strong, Tim Membry. Last year, he kicked three goals in the first term, so they won't want to have him off the leash early in tonight's game. He's got the first of the night. Lockie Shules in his 50th game for Collingwood has split the middle as well. Two early ones for the Pies at the MCG. To full forward for Port Adelaide. Out the back, Georgiades needs a clean kick and does off the turf. Great opening goal for Port Adelaide.
1: Young Xavier from about 40 metres out on that left. Hit it okay, but I think he might have just stuck it in. Well done, young man. I thought it was going to the right. Held its line and he's got his first goal on the MCG.
3: This is 5AA football.
0: So at the end of one, Port Adelaide have limited themselves on the scoreboard a little bit with inaccuracy yet again. 2-5-17. They lead Collingwood 2-2-14. So 3-point margin at the first break as we have a look at some of the RAA stats with Dean Brogan.
2: Yeah, look, it's a very two different teams contrasting their game style. Port Adelaide has come to play with a kick to mark game style tonight, which I really like. Oh, I think that's going to work tonight. Whereas Collingwood are trying to handball their way through. They love to handball. They've had 53 handballs to Port's 28. And that's why they've had plus 15 in disposals because of all these overused handballs. Mm. In conditions like this, good luck to you.
1: Yeah.
2: And if you're good enough, good luck to you. Because if you do get through, you're going to kick some easy goals. But if I'm Port Adelaide, I like where you sit. Your 2.5 goals, it seems like a broken record with Port Adelaide at quarter time.
1: Yep.
2: They're plus four and inside 50s. I like their game style tonight. I like the way they've come and come to play with a plan against Collingwood. So it's a kick to mark night for Port Adelaide. And the overlap run, when they go, they're going with hands and by foot. They could have easily kicked a couple more goals, but they haven't. But they're in good order. They look really good tonight. They look sharp. Just from a player point of view, Dusty Burn-Jones is up to 10. I mean, a lot of few of them have been kickouts, but he looks busy at halfback. But Jace Burgoyne, who looks like he's playing a bit more on ball tonight, he's at 8 disposals, a couple of contested possession, 4 tackles, a clearance, a couple of score involvements, 5 inside 50s. So it's really good to see a young fella getting moved into the midfield and having an impact. Hall Francis looks busy tonight in the midfield, which is good news for Port Adelaide. For Collingwood, Nick Dacos got busy. He was up to 9, but he had 7 really early. So he only had 2 in 10 minutes. So they nullified him a little bit. But other than that, it's a pretty even game. I talked about contested ball. Port Adelaide, they're down minus 5 in contested ball, but that's not a crazy number. That's in good order. I really like why Port Adelaide come to play tonight. The kick to mark game, I think, is going to hold up in conditions like this. They just got to get reward for effort, Timmy, when they go inside 50.
1: Yeah, spot on. Reward for effort on that scoreboard. 2-5 to 2-2 in that first term. As we begin the second term, Darcy Cameron got the tap, but it was Drew at ground level, gave it to Butters. Butters around his body. Paul Francis 1-on-1, too good as usual. Now has to push back. Off AA football, thanks to the Fleurio Milk Company. And off he goes with the boot really wide. I'm not sure about that one, but McKinley it is. He comes back inboard to lie, and they made no ground there. So
2: they're just happy to keep possession.
1: It's a lie. He puts this one into 50. There's a bit of pushing. Over the back was Cochran. He lost the footy, and it went over the boundary line, and it'll be a throw-in. Right forward pocket. And the Seagulls fighting hard for a chip in these wet conditions.
2: We're at the beach, are we?
9: What's like going on? 44 players fighting for the pill. So sweet inside 50 for Port Adelaide. Now, free kick in this ruck contest. What's the umpire picked out here?
2: You never know with these,
9: no
2: do
9: one knows what's going on here. It's a Port Adelaide free kick.
2: Zach Butters free
9: Who
2: kick.
9: Who would have known?
2: No.
1: No?
9: Hey, yes. We're not complaining. We are not complaining.
2: Everyone's looking around. No one knows what's going on. But Zach Butters goes, give it to me. I'll go back and have a shot.
9: As Pauline Hanson would say, please
2: go.
9: Explain. So holding on, Ed Allen in the Lynn Andrews Real Estate replay.
2: He got lucky. That happens every time in a stoppage. But you'll take it.
9: Zach Butters, 4 goals on the year. Really doesn't see enough of the goals for a star like him. Time to add one, Zach. He's got a great goal to kickstart the second quarter. Good addition to the budget car truck. Reynolds scoreboard. There's a bit of feeling between Port Adelaide, Zach Butters, and Nick Dacos.
1: I like it. Went straight at him.
2: Went right for him, didn't he? But look, you'll take it. Every time there's a stoppage, there's always holding, and there's always someone grabbing someone, and the umpires very rarely pay, especially in your forward 50. But it actually was there.
1: It was there.
2: And you pay it.
1: Ed Allen.
2: And Zach Butters, if there's one thing he needs to improve is his game, is hitting the scoreboard. He's been able to do it without a little bit more this year. He's kicked 5 goals for the year. The absolute superstar of the game. And Port Adelaide are really up. Oh, I love that. I love it when they kick a goal and they go and hip and shoulder the other opposition. Jeez, he's a superstar.
1: Great kick. Back in the middle. Sweet. DeGoey sockers it towards centre-half forward. Well done, Aaliyah. Josh Lye just threw himself over the top of that contest, but Aaliyah just stood still and took a great mark. Now runs one way and then the other. Brings it back member side. That Lukosius in a one-on-one. This is good. I like him on a wing.
2: Started well.
1: Lukosius. Very clever player. Been told to move it on. So he kicks it down the line. Contest it. Oh, Willem Drew just went the wrong way. Goes back in. Dacos, quick hands. Frampton got the handball out. Did well to Swadling, the young fella. Gets it back, but he's under the pump, and that might be gone.
2: Oh, this is brilliant pressure by Port Adelaide.
1: Good pressure, and that was Cochus catching the young fella, just adjusting to the pace. The kick is magnificent. Finds Durden just on the edge of 50. That's the gift that Lukosius has.
2: Well, it's good to see, isn't it? Him tackling and getting the footy. We've been waiting for 2 years for this, and he started really well tonight.
1: Oh, he's gone the pocket. I'm not sure about that one. Mitch Georgiades taken over the line and out of bounds. It'll be a throw-in from about 30 away from the Port goal. They're 3-5-23 to Collingwood 2-2-14. 9 points the difference. Budget Car and Truck Rental scoreboard.
9: You're right, Timmy. 195 the height for Jack Lukosius. He's a tall man, and everyone loves a tall winger. Your mark, and he's got that gift of a kick. It's such a great addition to that wing. Butters crashing in around the stoppage. And the clearing ball from Collingwood only as far as Radicalea through the midfield as he intercepts yet again. He's going to go backwards to Alier instead of going forwards and switch it up to that outer side. Marked by Josh Lai. A bit of space plays on. Going to favour his right leg. Gets tackled as he kicked, but he got off in time. And Marshall floated across. Paul Francis was manhandled, I reckon. And either way, it's a free kick or a mark. And it's Todd Marshall. While Jeremy House argues his case for the umpire, 40 out on a bit of an angle here. Todd Marshall shot on goal.
2: Well, I think what happened in Lynn Andrews' replay here is...
1: Is it free down the ground?
2: Paul Francis pushed
1: right.
2: Jeremy Howe over. You're getting the right end of the umpire's whistle tonight, gentlemen.
1: Well, it's only been 12 years in the waiting.
9: Todd Marshall, one behind on the 90. He's now out of the second for that. That's a poor kick, a goal. He's just stabbed at it.
1: If he can't now kick, what is he offering? Wow.
9: Fair question.
2: On the road, big game. You've got to kick them.
1: Oh, I didn't even get close. Houston brings the ball back into play for Collingwood. Out of side, there's a contest, but Cameron did well. Bammett picks up the loose one, tried to get it to Drew, but didn't quite reach it. Drew then goes in and tackles extremely well. I think he might have had old crisp. And it's going to be a ball up, left half forward flank for Port Adelaide. Budget Car Truck Rental scoreboard. Port by 10 points and another stoppage resulting in the same spot.
9: Yeah, the Power, 3-6. Collingwood, 2-2. So inaccurate, the Power, but they do hold the lead. Horn Francis, it was advantage to him, bounced into it, and then got it off to Butters, and Logan Evans had his kick smothered by Schulz. Great desperation off defence. Butters kept in. Great tackle on Long. Burgoyne couldn't handle the footy. She's a wet ball as McCreary socketed that 50 metres forward. Radicalea shrugged his opponent, kicked it laterally, and it was really effective as well. And found Xavier Bammett, who's going to come out to the outer side wing, and they'll run it.
1: Gives it off to McKinley. McKinley scoots along. He's had three bounces in the wet. He then tries to find a target inside. Marshall from behind just taps it over the boundary line. It'll be a throw in. Right forward pocket.
2: Radicalea, like nothing's getting past him. He's positioning as that back sort of wicketkeeper role is absolutely first class. He's having some sort of season, Radicalea.
1: That is true.
9: So Cameron lost his feet, which opened the door for Horn Francis. Handball to some room for Durden. Left boot snaps, going to float to the top of the goal square. Need to mark. Bammett went in hard. Great jump at it. Swaddling. Good paddle. And crisp in the back pocket. Handball looking for a teammate. It's Swaddling again. Needs to navigate through some dangerous territory.
1: What's that?
9: Little double hander there from Long towards Houston. Tackled well by Durden just outside the attacking 50. Balling it up. 55 out for Port Adelaide. They're kicking to the punt road in here in this second quarter. They lead by 10 points, the Power.
1: So what's the decision there? A push. Darcy Cameron's not happy with it. So free kick. We'll go to Jordan Sweet. Getting a bit close to the man on the mark here. What's he doing? No, he's looking for a lead. That's in that pocket, and it was poor. Just bounced before the line, so it'll be a throw-in. Left forward pocket.
2: It must be a bit of a game plan. It looks like every time Port want to go inside 50, they want to go to the pockets, maybe to keep it in their forward half, but I don't know why they're going so wide. It's a free kick every day of the week on Lynn Andrews replay.
1: Don't know why he was complaining. Lynn Andrews real estate replay, don't lie. Sweet took it out of the ruck, then tries to get a handball over his head. Marshall fumbled, just threw it out. I don't know who he was going to, but anyway, it's still alive. Along the ground, McKinley weaved through a couple. Check sides. A magnificent goal. Beechwood Holmes just awarded. Magnificent. It's in the running for the goal of the day. Beechwood Holmes, Real Custom Home Builders. for McKinley. He just waltzed through the beautiful sidesteps. Check side goal. Budget car truck rental scoreboard. Well, just sees Port Adelaide blow that lead out a little bit further. I think it's up to 16 points.
2: Well, they scrapped their way. You know what it was, Timmy? Zach Butters being clean off his feet. Handballs up to McKinley, who was clean.
1: Oh, that's
2: and he kicks
1: goal.
2: A beautiful
1: watch
2: goal
1: this
2: for McKinley.
1: Dodging and weave. Love it.
2: He can play this kid.
1: Yeah.
2: He can really play. But Port Adelaide, their pressure and their cleanness and their scrappiness around the footy is better than Collingwood's at this point of the game. Collingwood just want to handball their way out of their back 50, and it's just inviting pressure. It's just a ridiculous game style in this sort of condition.
9: So Cameron won the tap well, and just buffeting his way through was Jordan Ngoi. Real awkward kick to half forward. Bounced nicely for Buller, but it was instantly tackled by Alirelia, and we have a stoppage. 45 out from goal. Collingwood to the city end. They're down by 16, the Pies. Port Adelaide 30, Collingwood 14. Here in this second quarter, Ram in the ruck again, playing in defence at the moment. Coming in as that backline ruckman, creates a secondary stoppage. So he goes in against Cameron. There's a whistle on the play as the two rucks collided. Ngoi trying to take advantage. He's kicked it towards goal, but the ball's going to come all the way back here. And Port Adelaide with all their arms out asking what's going on. And Nick Dacos is the man who's going to receive a free kick.
1: He gets one if he's within 50 metres.
9: Yeah, that's the rule, isn't it?
1: That's the rule.
9: It's in the laws.
1: The
9: Australian
1: laws
9: football.
1: Of the game. I'll have to check out the Lynn Andrews Real Estate replay to see what happened there. They're experts at commercial sales and management.
9: Well, that would be the mature approach, wouldn't it? So look at the replay.
2: He's got to kick this 55 at least.
1: So there we go. There's Mead hanging on.
2: There's nothing on that. Oh, honestly. Yes. If we're paying free kicks at that.
1: Oh, that's terrible.
9: Don't touch the Messiah rule. I think that one is. Nick Dacos from outside 50. Jesus, a good kick. He's hit the post on the way through. He was looking really good, and then it's just wobbled slightly to the right and taken the inside of the post. Half an hour since their last goal, Collingwood. They got a 2-3-15, Port Adelaide 4-6-30, budget car truck rental scoreboard second term.
2: Nick Dacos, RAA stat sheet, up to 12 disposals now.
1: Well, Kosher, some fancy work, runs out of defensive 50, kicks a long ball to the wing. Contest there, but it's too easy. Darcy Cameron took the mark on Whitlock, goes out wide, finds Steele. Steele a little chip over the top, Ngoi leading up. Steele runs past, he gets it back, now wants the find somebody inside 50 at the back. Lukosius and Alia.
2: Guess who?
1: Alia again. Him and Radigalia doing some fantastic work. He's just stepped inside, runs up the middle, kicks on the outside of his boot, and it was intercepted by Howe. Now, it was Bammett. Waited too long for that ball. We need to go and meet it. And he finds Dacos just inside the square. He wants to take off now. Kick it into the pocket. It's a good kick. Great kick. And Badusky, he comes out, takes the mark. Is he going to play on then? He goes back.
2: Well, Port Adelaide, it's a bit of a conundrum, isn't it? You're in front of the scoreboard, but Dacos is running right, basically. He's unopposed. He's just whoever's near him goes to him. You always see what the scoreboard's doing. He's up to 13, Timmy.
1: Oh, right.
2: And he's had everything. So they're going to have to keep an eye on that.
1: Set shot at goal. Just leant back on it. And goes to the near side. So Collingwood have got the wobbles in front of goals. 2-4-16, Port Adelaide 4-6-30. 14-point lead, the budget car truck rental scoreboard. If you want it, call on 13-27-27.
9: It's a good thing to do, Timmy. Evans, exit kick. Oh, it's McKinley. It's come off the chest. There was two Collingwood players that came in. And they have tackled Richards on the way through as well for a ball up. Just outside 50 here for Collingwood. Only halfway through this second term. 30 play 16, Port in front. Nick Dacos sockers at the half forward. And it's Jones trying to get the handball through. On hands and knees, Jones goes in a second time. Scooped out now. Houston just lobs it in the forward line. And Radigalia yet again. We've got to get his RAA stats for intercepts or marks or something, bros. This guy's off the charts. Wow. He's a magnet for this footy in the D50. So plays on in the back pocket. Long to the outer wing. Ram made a good contest. Spoiled to the front. Dacos follows it up. Into a Hort-Francis tackle. It's a cage in there. You never get out. Great tackling. Jason Hort-Francis balling it up. 60 out for the Pies.
2: just on the RAA stat sheet, he's had 5 intercept marks already.
9: Right.
2: Usava Ratigalia, he's on fire. His positioning's just unbelievable.
1: He just threw that over the back of the head. It turned over. It goes to Dugowie. Dugowie, 55 out. Oh, he's hooked the ball badly as well. That's very unusual. Another behind. They're 2-6 to 4-6. I think that scoreboard will change, or is it 2-5 to 4-6? 13-point margin. Burgoyne brought it back in. Gave it to Alia. Alia just gets his kick away. Who's up in front? It's Horn Francis takes the mark. Push back quickly, looking in the middle of the ground. Bamet's found the space just by the centre circle. He wants to get onto that left and hook it out wide to Lukosius. They're really going through his wing, and it's working. Lukosius now drops it into the pocket, looking for Big Jack Whitlock. He takes the mark.
9: That is excellent footy.
2: What they're doing is they're spreading the ground and using every bit of the width of the MCG. They're playing the ground like they play there every week. They are playing a really good brand of football on the MCG, as you should. Their kick to mark game style is really pulling Collingwood apart.
1: So Big Jack, it's been a pretty inaccurate quarter for both sides. Let's see what he could do. He's kicked 13-13, so he's a 50%er as well. This one is a dart straight through the middle. Well done, Big Jack Whitlock. He gets a positive result on his goal point ratio, and he nails a much important goal for Port Adelaide, which bit against the tide with Collingwood having those last 3 or 4 entries inside 50 in the budget car truck rental scoreboard. Sees Port out to a 19-point lead.
2: Well, for me, it's the game style. Port Adelaide are happy for a kick to mark. They're spreading the ground. They're switching angles. They are finding space everywhere. And their kick to mark, they've had 29 kicks to 12 handballs, but they're plus 17 in marks for the game, plus 12 for the quarter. I know what game style I'd want to be playing in, and that's Port Adelaide's one. And on top of that, their contested balls up, their clearances is up, and all their good players are touching the footy, and look, they can't get through the wall, Collingwood, and that the wall is Radigalia and Alia are standing up and intercepting marks as they have been all year. They're playing a good brand of style footy tonight, Port Adelaide.
9: They've kicked 5 in a row now, the power. The Pies kicked the first 2 of the game, and they take charge by 19 points. Side bottoms kick from the wing up to half forward. Logan Evans was well positioned, and he's won a free kick against Harrison. And the Pies faithful unhappy.
1: A bit soft.
2: And on top of that, they're getting the calls tonight, Timmy.
1: Can't believe it. 6-3 in threes.
9: 5 of them in this quarter for Port Adelaide. Burn Jones in the back 50. They went to him instead of going forward. And now he seems really pinned into that back pocket. Forced to play on. He's going to look to the outer side wing, back towards Evans. Marked at about 2 centimetres in from the boundary line. And now we're back to square one.
1: Like I said, they're happy to be patient with it, aren't they?
9: They're going to go all the way back to Lear at the full back, inside the defensive goal square. And they're going to switch it up. Horn Francis has met it on the half-back flank, and they're going to go to Willem Drew.
2: Just controlling the game, making Collingwood defend. Going one side of the ground to the other.
1: Long kick to the wing. Georgiades got just thrown out of it by Billy Frampton. And he takes the mark on his chest. Frampton looks inside, goes short. Just finds Crisp. And he's just a little defensive side of the wing. And he goes out wide to that wing, looking for a target. At the back, Schulz. Handball over the top. Just looking for Lipinski. Pushed forward. Did well to do that. Long. Long's kicks. Straight into the arms of the waiting Dugowie. So he's dead in front, about 25 out.
2: Yeah, there's not much the defenders could have done there. It was a great piercing across the body entry from Collingwood. Hit Dugowie on the chest, 20 metres out, right in front.
1: And he comes. The veteran nails it. So Dugowie gets his first. And he's closing in on 200 games. He has kicked an important one for Colin. Keeps him in the contest. 3-5-23, Port Adelaide 5-6-36, budget car truck rental scoreboard.
2: Well, to say Collingwood needed that, it's a bit of an understatement. Port Adelaide have been all over him, but it was a fantastic kick by Long. They're just starting to hold the ball a little bit more, Collingwood, even though that was from a loose ball. Loose ball get, contested ball win. It was a really good kick by Long. Back into the corridor, And the goalie, they're really hard to stop as a defender. There's not much anyone could have done there. But Collingwood needed that because Port Adelaide were away. They're well and truly in control of this game, and Collingwood really needed that.
9: So pick back to 13 points the margin, Port Adelaide's favour. And stops a five-goal run. Great tackle from Butters on Crisp from the centre bounce. No way he's letting Crisp get away with that set of clearance. So Sweet against McStay in the ruck. Big win there from Sweet initially with a long hit out.
2: And got the free kick.
9: Won a free kick at the same time. So he now gets the chance to kick it instead. Plays on off his mark. Goes long and wide, in fact, to the flank. Big spoil from Howe, boundary side. And that'll create a boundary throw-in, 70 out from Port Adelaide's goal with 7.5 minutes to go in the second quarter on the Zambrero clock. The feel-good Mexican. Port Adelaide 5-6-36, Collingwood 3-5-23, all on the budget car truck rental scoreboard.
1: 13-point lead to Port Adelaide. Sweet again over the top, looking for Meade. Didn't get there. Dacos, Josh Type, handles off. Crisp gets it back. Little kick around by Swadling. Good mark. McStay plays on. They got some run now. Harrison looks over the top. They got players everywhere. Collingwood gaps everywhere. Ball is underneath this. Well on lie. Backed into it. And then tackles well. That's holding the ball up. He didn't pay it. Why not? Anyway, play goes on. Handball. Turnover. Jones overran it. It's handballed out again. In the square, Wade Radigalea takes the mark.
2: Number seven
1: intercept.
9: Incredible numbers. We're going to have to get world
2: record.
9: They're going to
2: tag him. They're going to tag him. Yeah, they're going to tag him.
9: That's a good call. We'll need the Guinness World Records book out, I reckon, for intercept marks for halftime. See what they were chasing. Aliyah's kick out of the fence. Finds its way to the wing. Sweet acting like a rover. And they're trying to fend off like Dusty Martin. Got the handball out in time. So no freaking against him, but he was mauled in the moment. Sockerell on the ground. Quainer collects well. And side bottom on the defensive side of the wing.
1: Tommy Cochran got caught behind his opponent then.
9: And now at half forward. Level.
1: Free kick. And it's against Josh Lye to Bullock. So he'll go back. Too far out to score. Jack Bullock look inside, 50 for something. He lobs it to a dangerous spot. Went through the hands. Off the ground. Schulz nearly. Just to the left. Up behind. 3-7-25 to 5-6-36. Just watch all the players going everywhere. Ooh, Radigalea push membrane. He might get done for that. They don't like the pushing, do they?
9: No free kick, though.
1: But can get a game, as we know.
9: McStay got in front, marked well. Had real intent as he came at the football. Two goal difference. Port Adelaide in front, 5-6 to 3-6. Not far away from halftime here at the G. Kick to the hot spot. Aliyah spoiled it, though, to the hands of Ngoi, who's got the last two for the Pies. Brings it back to a six-point margin. Their leader is lifting their side in the second term.
2: Well, yeah, he really is, isn't he? And this is what makes Jordan Ngoi so special. He can play on ball, but he's one of those on midfielders that can go forward and really hurt you on the scoreboard. He was on Lockie Jones. Lockie Jones ball watches. He goes behind the pack. If you're defending Jordan Ngoi, you need to be right on his hammer and be at the front of the drop of the ball there. Jordan Ngoi goes one way the drop of the ball, and Lockie Jones goes around the back. He will not want to watch that on Monday morning, Lockie Jones. You are playing on an absolute superstar. You get to the crumb of the ball off
1: arm
2: the pack. Arm across. That is not life and death football, Lockie Jones. That's really disappointing because Port Adelaide have been in control for pretty much all this game. But Collingwood have just started to get the arm wrestle back on their terms over the last sort of 5 or 6, 7 minutes through Jordan Ngoi.
1: 5.5 minutes left on the Zambrero clock in this half. Burgoyne socketed it off the ground. It's ricocheted back. He gives it to Butters. Butters had his kick smother, trying to be too cute with that one. Turnover's bad. He goes back in to try and tackle, but Nick Dacos has got it now. He had the ball in front of him. He claimed to be held. He goes back with a handball. Lockie Jones has to meet the ball. He gets met. Ricochets again. Burgoyne gets it off to Burn Jones. It wasn't great, but Berry's there and he's fumbled it over the line twice. Umpire says, bring it in. 4-6 plays 5-6. One goal in it.
2: Probably a free kick there to Dacos on Lynn Andrews Real Estate replay.
1: Very unusual but not
2: Port,
1: to get it.
2: Port Adelaide just got to settle and calm. Collingwood are coming at them. They just got to hold their nerve and then embrace it.
9: The Collingwood crowd will really intimidate too when they start getting loud, which they are in this second term. Burn Jones handballs to Horn Francis, steps inside and kicks into the midfield. Brilliant spot up there for Drew. Takes the mark, sliding on his knees. He comes to this broadcast wing. In front was Logan Evans. Took it uncontested. Then comes through a wire to Durden. He's got a man there in Meade. Found him. Evans runs on. He wanted to come on the outside. Didn't end up handballing to him. And Georgiades led up in front of Frampton really well. Oh, and he's just dropped him after the fact. Is there anything in that? Umpire comes in, sets up the mark. He's on a bit more than a 45-degree angle. He's going to kick from probably 55 metres here, Mitch Georgiades, with one goal, one on the evening.
2: Again, Horn Francis, RAA stat, he's up to 14 disposals. He's playing some sort of game. It's just the way he shifts the ball off the line. That's the why Port Adelaide have got this shot on goal. He just refused to go long down the line. He changed angles, switched the ball. What are you going to do here, Mitch? Timmy?
1: Yeah, outside 50, normally good.
9: The million-dollar question. Comes off his line. He's hooked it. Another behind. We say that far too often for Mitch Georgiades. 5-7-37 Port, 4-6-30 Collingwood. It's a 7-point margin. Budget car, truck, rental, scoreboard.
1: That's an important one, wasn't it? With the 3.5 left on the Zambrero
2: just
1: clock.
2: Needed it. There's a settler because Collingwood are coming. You they needed it. A settler.
1: Yep. At the back, Port Adelaide control the footy. Fed off by Georgiades. And then Boone Jones had his kick smothered. And then Georgiades picks it up. Handballs inside to the opposition. I don't think that's a good idea. So Collingwood allowed to switch it out to side bottom. Over the top they go with a long handball. Sits up nicely. This is Ed Allen popping it over the top. They've drawn a lot of players in. Crisp with the long ball to the goal square. Sweet tried to punch it, but he punched it straight to Dacos. And Dacos, nick tight, just sockers it through from 1 metre out. Wow. 3 minutes left in this half. It's 5-6 versus 5-7. 1 point margin, Port Adelaide's way. Budget car, truck, rental, scoreboard. Oh dear.
2: Well, this is Collingwood at their best, isn't it? From their back half. The overlap run with handball run. And then Jordan Sweet tried that reverse punch. Like, you've just got to absolutely belt that 20 rows back or even try and take the mark. 101 Ruckman staff. You've got to get the ball across the line. And guess who's right at the foot of it? Mr. Nick Dacos. Who is up to now on the RAA stat sheet? 18 disposals, a goal, 6 score involvements, 4 clearances, 7 contested possessions. He is having some sort of game, but they're still happy to go head-to-head with him.
9: Well, it's now 3-goal run for the Pies. Goals for DeGoey, and now Nick Dacos. They're two main men. Inside 50 entry for Port. That's advantage side for Whitlock.
1: Excellent kick by Drew.
9: Really was. It was a real up and under. And now from only 5 metres out, tough angle here in the pocket for Jack Whitlock.
1: Just at the
2: did he mean that?
1: I'm going to say yes. I'm going to give him. Just have a look on the Lynn Andrews Real Estate replay.
2: Yeah, he saw him.
9: Whitlock bends it through with the answer, and his second goal of the night. He leads all goal kickers for Port Adelaide. Margin back to 7 points. Just a little sigh of relief ahead of halftime for the Power.
2: Boy, they needed that.
1: Yeah.
2: It was Durden who won the ground ball. He was clean as a small forward. He runs onto it clean, turns back. Here's the voice in Drew. And Drew, I'm with you, Timmy and Tuggers. He did see Whitlock. It was a great kick. And Whitlock, who has had a very quiet month or so, has really stood up so far tonight. Maybe because he's not going into the ruck and his energy
1: is up.
9: You would know about that, bro. It's a good point.
2: I do, and it's good that Ramsey's getting in the ruck and having a feel of it, but it's also leaving Whitlock very fresh and running across the ground and getting to good spots.
1: And it appears
2: inside
1: that
2: forward 50.
1: Rams just coming off the bench.
2: Does.
1: What to do that ruck work. So, Sweet did well, but it's Nick Dacos on top. Richards just too good. Beat him in the one-on-one and then cleared the ball out into the forward 50. Lots of hanging on, but McStay at the back took the mark too easily.
9: There's Ram in defence.
1: Yeah, right. That's maybe I'll be happy if he was on the bench.
2: But he should have been on the bench
1: at that moment. Not a good matchup. And McStay.
2: What about the clearance from Dacos? Wowee.
1: Yeah. Just beat
2: wasn't
1: Joe
2: much Richards
1: could
2: do there. That's
1: hand down. Ran away from him too. He's not slush. So McStay belts this one at the goal. Is it going to travel the distance? It does. It's hard and low, but it made the distance. And we're back to a one-point ball game. 6-6. Collingwood, Port Adelaide, 6-7. Budget car, truck rental, scoreboard.
2: I feel like I want to send a text to the coaching staff at Port Adelaide. Can you please put someone on Dacos?
1: Yeah.
2: Even at centre bounce, he needs a big body on him because Joe Richards was absolutely no match for him. Nick Dacos is going to be the difference whether Port win or lose tonight. He's up to 19 disposals, 7 score involvements. He's on target for one of the games of the year. Am I wrong here, gentlemen?
1: No, we said a pre-game. I don't understand it. I don't like letting him run right. It's just ridiculous.
2: Especially now the scoreboard's not going against you. You've got to do something about it.
9: So, one-point margin. Still 90 seconds to half-time. Butters committed to it. Richards with the clearance. Bouncing right to half-forward. Durden steps around. Handballs to Marshall. It was a real floater. He kicked it along the ground straight into his opposition legs and he's turned the footy over. Poor decision. And now the handball back to Roan Steele. He's fumbled the footy as well. Stays alive for McKinlay. Left boot floater into the forward 50 to no one in particular. And intercept mark for the Pies.
1: Did all that good work and then just panicked. Panicked with the football. So Billy Frampton in the back pocket with the footy. Minute left in this half. It is 1 point the difference Port Adelaide's way. Frampton goes with a long ball. At the back, everybody missed it. It's touched, so it'll be a throw in. Centre wing out of side. Young Cochran.
2: Cochran's
1: touched it, has he?
2: He's had one touch on the RAH stat sheet.
1: Worry.
2: Have not seen him at all.
1: Good. So ball thrown in. Sweet. Did really well.
2: Great
1: knocked it a long way forward, but Houston just came off the line. He did it well. Quick kick by Long. Contest. Evans. Collingwood actually jumped on their own back. That was Shules at the bottom of that. Centre wing out of side. 40 seconds left on the clock in this half, and that's a Zambrero clock. Point the difference Port Adelaide's way.
9: So, ball resumes right up against the boundary. There's a few tacklers here. Umpire's standing about a metre from the contest. Says, I'll have it back, and we'll ball it up again. May as well just throw the ball back into play. It's that close to the boundary line. It's almost expected to go straight over. Shules trying to knock it into play, and Dacos toe-poked it to Evans, so well done to Port Adelaide. He's almost torped that up the line, and Billy Frampton didn't want it, but Whitlock did. 19 seconds. This is an important kick for Whitlock. Has to hit a target. He's gone straight to steel side bottom like he had a port jumper on. He was all on his own. Why did he go there?
1: Wow.
2: It's poor. Why are they going to the pocket so much tonight? It must be a game tactic that when you're outside 50, kick to the pocket. Oh.
9: Very strange. Port Adelaide had a great run of 5 straight goals. They got out to 19 points to lead in that second quarter. And then Collingwood have kicked 4 of the last 5 goals to bring it back to a 1 point margin at halftime here at the MCG Saturday Night Football. Port Adelaide 6-7-43 ahead of the Pies 6-6-42. Our halftime wrap for Drummond Golf coming up next.
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3: 5AA's Halftime Wrap. 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
4: Zach Butters, four goals on the year, really doesn't see enough of the goals for a star like him. Todd at one, Zach. He's got a great goal.
5: Along the ground, McKinley, weave through a couple, check sides, a magnificent goal. Beechwood Holmes just awarded. This one is a dart, straight through the middle. Well done, Big Jack Whitlock.
4: Kick to the hot spot. Aaliyah spoiled it though to the hands of Ngoi, who's got the last two for the Pies.
5: Crisply the long ball to the goal square. Sweet trying to punch it, but he punched it straight to Dacos. And Dacos, nick tight, just sockers it through from 1 metre out.
4: Whitlock bends it through with the answer. And his second goal of the night. He leads all goal kickers for Port Adelaide.
5: Some mistake. Belts this one at the goal. Is it going to travel the distance? It does.
6: This is 5AA football.
4: So a five-goal run from Port Adelaide in that first half ended up being quelled by the Collingwood Footy Club late in that second quarter with four of the last five goals into halftime, and it's a one-point margin. So reasonably even game across the board. Port Adelaide 6-7-43, lead the Pies 6-6-42. Goal scorers for Port Adelaide, Jack Whitlock, as you heard there, has two goals leading the way for the Power, and Jordan Ngoi, two goals as well for Collingwood. Nick Dacos got one and McStay late in that quarter, and that just sort of settled things for Collingwood after it looked like it could have been getting out of hand in that first half, but they've evened this game right up. All thanks to Drummond Golf, our halftime wrap. It doesn't matter what level you're at, Drummond Golf will lift your game. Sam Tugwell with Tim Ginever and the next voice, Dean Brogan.
7: Yeah, well, look, it's a game of two different game styles, and I was all big for Port Adelaide's kick to mark game style. It was working. Problem with that is if you turn it over in your back 50 to Collingwood, they will go coast to coast. They kick two goals two. They've kicked four. Collingwood kicked four goals four from Port's turnovers. Two goals two of those are from Port Adelaide's forward 50. So Collingwood's back 50. They've gone coast to coast with that, and that is how Collingwood want to play. They want to run. They want to overlap. Dacos gets on the end of a couple, and all of a sudden they're up and they're going, and they're starting. And then Collingwood get their balance right. So I still like the kick to mark game style from Port Adelaide, but when Collingwood are playing like this, like they did the last 10 minutes, it's starting to look a little bit ominous because you got to lock Dacos down. I know we're harping on it, listeners, but I'm telling you, if Port Adelaide are going to win this game, they cannot let Dacos have 45 possessions, probably three goals and 14 score involvements, and he'll probably have 12 clearances. It's a no-brainer to me. That should be the first thing that they talk about when they walk in the door, because no one else is really hurting them. I mean, Ngoi's popped up, kicked two.
8: But those opportunities aren't there if he's not getting
7: it's a no-brainer to me.
8: It's just ridiculous.
7: Port Adelaide about 121 kicks to 52 handballs, whereas Collingwood have had 90 kicks and they've had 92 handballs. I think that's still out of whack for Collingwood. I think they need to kick the ball more, and it invites pressure. But when you do get through with the handball, you get good looks at it, and that's what Collingwood did. They got a couple of really good looks by Port Adelaide's turnovers. But the story, the contested possession's pretty even. That was a big stat for me coming into the game.

0: game. Port Adelaide are plus three there. They're plus 24 in marks, Port Adelaide. So I know I've spoken about the kick marks.
1: Yep.
0: So plus 24 is a huge stat. They're really using the ground really well. They're changing angles. When they got the ball in hand and they're moving the ball, they actually look really good, Port Adelaide.
1: Mm.
0: For some reason, when they go to entries inside their forward 50, they're going really wide.
1: Yeah.
0: And we saw young Whitlock in that last play. He just didn't look anywhere else. He wanted to kick it to the pocket, and he kicked it straight to still side bottom. They've been doing that all night. Now, I don't know if it's a tactic because they know if they kick it in and they turn it over, Collingwood will go coast to coast. But on a wet, dewy night, for me, it's pump the ball at the top of the square and trust your small forwards to lock it in, set up your back shape. But at the moment, they're kicking to the pockets and it's not doing anything other than go out of bounds, or if not, they're turning it over.
1: Mm.
0: So I think they need to change the way they enter the ball inside their forward 50. It's Dacos.
1: It is Dacos.
0: William Drew has to go to him and wear him like a glove. And if he ends up with 35, but keep his score involvements low and they're all in the back half, like we spoke about in the pre-game, you don't give him overlap, because everything we spoke about in the pre-game, he is getting at the moment. And he has single-handedly brought Collingwood back into this game. Port Adelaide were in control of that game for a quarter and a half. And I said, It's a catch 22. The scoreboard's in your favour, but Dacos is getting out of hand. And this is what coaches think about. Why would I go away from my structure when we're winning? But the AFL footy now, you could be up by 3 or 4 goals. It actually doesn't matter. Like, teams can turn it around so quickly.
2: It looked like it was coming undone.
0: It did. Yeah. You could sense it, couldn't you? I thought when Jordan DeGoey kicked that first goal and got it back, and he said it's game on.
1: Yep.
0: Like, you just got to. And this is the young side of Port Adelaide, isn't it? But look, so Josh Carney's coach, they've got some questions to answer, because if it keeps going the way it's going, they're going to lose.
1: And as you say, Nick Dacos is seven score involvements in the first half, and Collingwood have had 12 scores, so it's more than half of the score that he's been involved in creating. So at this point, he is a real danger. A unique Homestyle Foods player spotlight, I would have thought. Maybe another unique Homestyle Foods player spotlight, and they do support South Australian businesses, large and small, unique. We love them. Is the amazing work in defence right now from Asava Radigalia. Half-time, he has 8 intercepts. He had 6 intercept marks, which, from what I understand, is an equal record with Tom Stewart to a half-time break, which is just incredible how well he's been able to be positioned in that back 50 at all times for the ball coming towards him. He's always there, and he's always taking the mark.
0: Well, him and Lira have just been sensational here. They're really loving the new Josh Carr defensive model of the back six, aren't they? And Radigalia's an interesting player, isn't he? He can be really good, and then he can be really bad. But he's been really good this year, and he's been super tonight, along with his partner in crime in Lira. They just know when to drop off and come off and let their man go up. And do they get it right all the time? No. But they get it right most of the time. And without those two, Port Adelaide would be in a bit of trouble. But he's been sensational. Jason Horne-Francis has been busy. He's had 14 disposals. His efficiency's really high. I really like it when he's got the ball in his hands. He wants to shift angles. He looks like he's running on top of the ground. Jace Burgoyne, who's playing a lot more midfield time tonight, looks really good. He's had 14 disposals. Joe Richards has been a little bit quiet because I think he's worried about Dacos a little bit. But look, Zach Butters is doing some Zach Butters stuff. He's not playing a whole lot of midfield time. He's playing a bit of a half forward coming up.
2: Might ramp that up. Why would you do that?
0: Yeah, I
1: don't get that.
0: No, I know why.
1: He
0: might not be here.
2: Yeah.
0: So they're looking at other things.
2: Yeah.
1: Living there now, don't you?
0: Well, you do. I'm only just.
2: Always pick your best side, Sam. Always pick your best side.
0: I only said that for giggles.
2: Yeah.
0: They're throwing young Ram in the ruck, which has helped Whitlock. Whitlock looks like he's moving better in the forward line and getting free because he's got a bit more energy. Mm. So I like that look. It's a cracking game. Like we thought at the start of the game, this is going to be a dour, wet, miserable, low-scoring game. It's totally the opposite. Both teams are really opening up, and we're seeing a very different contrast in game styles. Which one's going to hold up? For mine, I'll say it again, let's calm Dacos down as much as we can. And Port Adelaide will win this game. They're playing good enough to win this game.
2: Stop the supply.
1: If that isn't priority number one on the whiteboard at halftime, I don't know what is.
0: That's all I need to worry about. Everything else is fine.
1: It's exactly right. Dean Brogan with our analysis here at halftime. 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
1: Halftime break for Drum and Golf. Port Adelaide in front by 1 point at the MCG. Saturday night football on 5AA. The Pies and Port Adelaide both coming in with one win from their last six matches. And the Pies have won the last five against Port Adelaide with a big margin too on average in each of those games, 42 points. So it's a much tighter affair this time around, and that's the way we like it. We want Port Adelaide in the competition right now, and they are certainly providing a bit of competitiveness here today. And Brogues, we've been talking about a lot of players, and one in particular. We might try and move away from him. How about we talk about what can be done in the second half? And Port Adelaide have a lot of players on their list who would like to get involved in the match and probably can influence the game if they do.
0: Oh, absolutely. Yeah, we're not going to mention Collingwood and Dacos anymore. But Berry's only had the four. Tommy Cochran's only touched the ball once. You know, Whitlock's had kicked two. But Richards, who's been on fire the last sort of month since moving to midfield, we sang his praises before the game. He's only had five disposals. Mm. They've got to get him into the game. Durden as well, he's only had seven disposals, only had the three score involvements. So the small forwards who have played really well for Port over the last month or so, haven't had much of an influence. Jackson Meade's only had the eight. Just having a look here, you know,
2: it's
0: William
2: a bit the same at the other end. Collingwood are a bit the same.
0: Collingwood
2: are
0: a little bit the
2: McCreary's
0: same.
2: McCreary's had one touch.
1: Yep.
2: You know, Shull's kicked one, but he's only had three.
0: It's the game's in the balance. So these not A graders, but the role players, they need to get going because you know the A graders are playing well in the Goey. I'm not going to say his name.
1: Yep. Man whose name you can't be saying.
0: Hall Francis, Butters are all going well. So we both teams' role players need to step up because at the moment it's just the A grade show. So we want to see some you know role players
2: out
0: playing their role. You know, Toddy Marshall got to get going, mate. Got to get going. He's had two shots on goal.
1: Mm. 2 points.
0: Probably could have kicked one. He's a really good shot at goal when he's on fire. He's got to kick goal. Lukosius has been pretty good,
1: I think,
0: on the wing. Ball in hand. He looks good. He's holding his width really well. He's getting used well. But, Port Adelaide have still got some more improvement and to go. But you wouldn't read about it. Port are in a tight game.
1: Yeah, that's right.
2: And that's the worry.
1: Surprise, surprise.
2: Should it come down to that at the end? Collingwood have got more experience in that space.
0: Well, they just got the A graders that can probably get them over the line. But is this the close game that Port wins?
1: Hopefully,
0: because if it's not, they'll break another record.
1: Well,
0: they'll be the team that's
1: they've never had this many close games ever. No club ever would have if they played another one.
0: So they're used to being close games. So this is nothing new for them. But I feel like they're in the game. They're in the hunt. That they're cracking in like they always do. They're defending really well. The back six is going well. They just need to quell an opposition player, and they should be okay.
1: What about Harry Ram, who's been put into the ruck tonight? That's a curious new addition to the roster.
0: Didn't see it coming, but we see it coming into the game. They're probably a bit tall and probably don't either end of the ground. So I don't mind it. It's a young kid getting there, expose him in the ruck. And what it's done, and we've said it, it's allowed Whitlock to roam around the forward line with energy and speed, and he's not having to worry about getting bashed into in the ruck. He's had a good month of it. He knows what it's about, and they're seeing that reward tonight. Might not be Rams night, but Whitlock's getting off the chain a little bit. He's kicked two, and he's looked quite dangerous.
1: And Xavier Bammett, Timmy G, I know you love the look of him. He got pretty active in the game in that first quarter, kicked one goal one, and has had six disposals to halftime.
2: Yeah, a little disappointing on the second set shot. That one didn't look like even scoring. It just snuck in for a point. So, yeah, he's just got to take advantage of any opportunity that he gets. So I like the way he goes about it. I think he's got a future the way he plays. So, yeah, he's had six disposals and a goal. If he doubles that up, you're probably saying he's doing his job.
0: As a small forward, yep.
2: Correct.
0: Jordan Sweet's been really good again.
2: Yes.
0: Darcy Cameron's the best and fairest winner at Collingwood. Very, very good player. Jordan Sweet's got his number at the moment. He looks really good. Giving the midfielders a good look. Punching the ball outside of the circle when he gets a chance. Getting a couple of free kicks going his way. He's in good form.
1: So, second half, moments away here at the MCG. Earlier today, the Adelaide Crows winners by 17 over Melbourne at the Adelaide Oval. Season jump in a fifth spot. And Carlton winners by 23 over the Giants. And that's their fifth win in a row. As we return to the centre circle for the third quarter.
2: 5AA football, thanks to Fleurieu Milk Company. It's that man, Dacos, again getting the kick out to the wing, but Drew was on the wing. He taps it towards Zach Butters. Butters, a long forward handball to Horn Francis. He turns on his right. He's looking for Todd Marshall. Just got a hand to it. Couldn't complete the mark. Quaynor's in there. It's spilt out somehow. Went over the boundary line. Left forward pocket 25 around from Port Adelaide's goal. It will be thrown in.
0: It looks like Burgoyne is started on Dacos at the centre square and is starting on him. He's with him at this stoppage now. Looks like he's been given the job.
2: Wow. Okay. Let's have a look and see what happens here at the stoppage. Lots of Collingwood jumpers around it. It's spat out. It was Allen trying to get over it, and that goes.
0: Been given the job on Dacos, that is.
2: Yeah. I saw him try that against Wanganui and Miller. Didn't like the look of that.
0: Work.
2: So let's hope this
0: it's
2: is
0: an education
2: better
0: piece
2: attempt
0: for Burgoyne, but Dacos has already had two this quarter. And we've only been going a minute.
2: Wow.
1: So Quainer will bring the ball back into play towards the outer side wing. Here's Burgoyne. Picks it up off the ground himself. Kicks inside the forward 50. Good fist from Quainer. And in the hands of Butters. Centers it up. Bammett. just outside 50. Cochran was the one he wanted.
2: Set him up.
1: He did set him up. He follows up. Cochran, kick side, bouncing through, hits a post. Almost a little bit of luck there for the youngster. Port Adelaide, first score of the second half. They lead by 2 points.
2: Would have been a good start.
0: You could see what Bennett was trying to do. It was just the execution, but it was a really good lower the eyes to try and find Tommy Cochran, but just missed him.
2: Quaynor, long kick. Drew at the bottom of it. Handball's out. Paul Francis, another handball. Did well. Joe Richards, a high kick. Who's coming up to meet it? Georgiades, he just overran it, and it went into the arms of Howe. Howe could just waltz out. Do a long kick to a one-on-one. McCreary got rid of his opponent, and Josh Lye too easily. Josh Lye in pursuit. Keeps the chase up. Couldn't get there, though. Ed Allen handles into the middle. Crisp, a good kick. Alier comes out to meet. Memory, but missed everything. Didn't take the body.
0: Just had
2: didn't
0: to take the body, ball, Timmy. Didn't he take had anything. To take the body. It's not his strength, but when you got to go, you have to go.
2: Yeah. Memory. I think he's worried about the distance, so he just puts it out wide. A little chip shot.
1: So Jordan Ngoi.
2: He'd be too far out now.
1: Yeah, he probably is. He's going to have to at least kick it from about 55, 60 metres. Us for a lead. So he lowered the eyes, popped it up, and leading lane for Membry. No one was on him. Directly in front, 20 out. How do you let that happen?
2: That is terrible. Because he kicked it to Ngoi. Did he just wander down by himself and nobody bothered?
0: Well, I can't wait to see this on the Lynn Andrews replay. We're probably not going to see it, but he's literally by himself.
2: Mm.
0: We've sung their praises all night, the back six of Port Adelaide, but that was an absolute horror show. They will not want to see that again.
1: Lockie Jones wasn't in the frame. He now stands the mark as Tim Membry lines up for his second goal. Collingwood hit the front. First goal of the second half goes to Collingwood. They go to 7-6-48. Port Adelaide 6-8-44. This is 5AA footy for Fleurieu Milk Company, Dean Brogan.
0: Well, it all started with Alier Alier. He needed to take the body in the first contest. That member was actually had it outside of... he took the first mark and missed him. Then he found Jordan Ngoi, and he's just run back inside 50 unopposed and then led back up, but he's taken an uncontested mark 20 metres out. You know it. You look. You know it's a bit of a worry, and all the Port players looking around with their arms up going, whose man is it?
2: He should have known that prior.
1: Jack Lukosius, just on that Lynn Andrews real estate replay, saw him limping in the background. He's now in the attention of the doctors. He's come straight off the ground, and he's having a look at either a foot or something, so we'll see if he's okay, CLK legal.
2: Oh, it's a tap down to Horn Francis. Got tackled high, then tries to go back and win it again. But Dacos handles it out, and he'll get a free kick, or might come back to Crisp or Dacos. Crisp. So that was one they should have got out of the middle. Well, Francis was taken on. They can't get a free kick if he paid for it. Josh Lye punches it forward. Ended up with Willem Drew. Willem Drew kicked it on the outside of his boot, but it went straight to Frampton. Frampton handles it on. Dacos gives it off to Crisp. Crisp a long one. And Schulz should have taken that one off the ground. McKinlay did well. Belts it out, but it's going to be Dan Houston first upon it. Just chips it around the corner. Diving mark McStay. Too far out to score. McStay will wheel around on the left and put it inside 50, looking for a target. Up they go. Through they go. Went through the hands. Alier. He's just kicked dangerous. This to the moon. Underneath it, and just couldn't believe his luck was Lipinski. Yeah. Oh, dear. That was not good.
0: Dare I say it, boys, Nick Dacos is up to 4 disposals this quarter.
2: Yeah. Yeah.
0: Three clearances. It's not working. But coaches are going to persist with Burgoyne on him. Education purposes, probably.
2: Oh, dear. Anyway, Lipinski comes in. Not much of an angle. And he just stabbed at it. He pushed it off to the right. Chance gone begging there. 7-7-49 to Port Adelaide, 6-6-44. It's a 5-point margin.
1: CLK legal injury report. Sorry, Timmy.
2: Yes.
1: Jack Lukosius is into the rooms now. So they are going to really look at that.
2: Cannot get
1: limp.
2: A start.
1: That is disappointing for him. Big fly on the wing. No mark taken. Houston's handball to Nick Dacos. Straight away, Drew on the case. Good tackle. Grants a ball up. It's an early stages in this third term.
0: Just cannot get going, can he, Lukosius?
1: It's really disappointing. Had that groin out for so long in this season.
0: Oh, great.
1: That knee last year.
11: Oh, Bergwijn, that's not good enough.
1: He did it.
11: Oh, that is not good enough.
1: Did not commit himself. He had all the space to take a mark and then dropped it.
11: Oh, that's terrible.
1: Lucky there was a free kick in there. Port still win the football through Horn Francis. Goes to Bergwijn this time. Marked uncontested.
11: Oh, dear, oh, dear.
1: So they're going to come out okay, Port Adelaide. Short entry inside 50. Makes up with it with a nice kick to Georgiades. 40 metres out. He's got one goal, two tonight, Mitch. And this is on a tough angle.
0: Yeah, it wasn't good, was it? But Jay, he knows too. He's putting his hands in his head. His head in his hands, going, he needed to go harder there. But, yeah, Port Adelaide are still in the change rooms at the moment. They got a shot on goal here. Mitch Georgiades really needs to kick this because Collingwood really, the last 10 minutes, second quarter, have had all the play and have dominated the start of this third quarter. Needs to nail this.
1: Mitch Georgiades will cross the 50. And he's kicked it out on the full. Mitch,
0: it's more than mental now, isn't it?
1: It really is.
0: It's got to be technique. It's...
11: Wow.
1: This is extraordinary.
0: It's unbelievable to watch.
11: 1-2 and an out in the full. As Josh Dacos brings it back into play over the back sweep. They didn't get hold of it. Then it was a good block by Berry. Sweet got in there. Got his arms free somehow. Tried to get it to Logan Evans, who fed it off. Butters gets it to Willem Drew. Willem Drew, a good kick to a dangerous area. Only Joe Richards there. He's about 2'6". Up against a pack of high-leaping defenders. That was pretty poor by Port Adelaide, not being able to lay the tackle on Baruski. They give it off to the running. Dacos. I don't think it's a good matchup. Bergwijn, and in comes McStay. Good delivery. Over the back again. Harry Ram just let it through. That's really bad, and it's a goal that's going to cost him. All defenders let that ball over the back. You cannot do that. You will pay the price. It is a cardinal sin as a defender. Membry gets his third. Collingwood get an end-to-end goal after Port Adelaide absolutely ruined it.
0: Well, it started by the missed tackle. Timmy, you called it. It was Jason Horne-Francis. The first gamer shrugged off Horne-Francis and out they went, Collingwood. And like you said, Timmy, you let the ball over the back in your back 50 on fast play. You are going to get scored against. That's the old Port Adelaide, where they don't defend and it gets over the back and teams kick goals from the goal square. We haven't seen a lot of that this year, but we're starting to see it in the third quarter. And for me, boys, there are red flags, red signs, red everything right now for Port Adelaide.
11: You can't use Bergwijn as a tagger. He is not a tagger.
0: You've actually got to let the kid play because he gives you more on the outside. I don't know what they're doing with William Drew, but he's in the side to do run with roles. I know they're in an education phase with players, but this is not the time to be putting Bergwijn on Dacos.
1: So Collingwood with six of the last seven goals now. They're out to an 11-point lead. Butters with a forward entry. Whitlock went up, couldn't mark it. Allen with a handball for Collingwood. Lipinski, quick hands to steal side bottom. And then they bump it off the ball and still run it away with Roan Steele and Ned Long. Long kick it sank up to half forward. Radigalia tunneled under it. Umpire gave a free kick for it. Comes back to Saba.
11: Soft.
0: Take it, Timmy. We'll take it.
1: Right now they need everything. Bergwijn marks. Defensive side of the wing.
11: It's Logan Evans that gave it to him. He runs over to get back, and then he puts himself in a bit of trouble, but he got the handball out to Drew. Gives it back to Logan Evans. Logan Evans now kicks it into the pocket. Nice. That's magnificent play by Evans. Hits the target in Whitlock, but he just overlapped and overlapped. Now, Jack, you tried this just before half-time, this little chip shot. Don't do that. Go for goal.
0: Beautiful kick of the footy. The last one he kicked was a nice kick, Timmy, wasn't it? It was 40 out, similar distance, similar angle. Now's your moment, young fella. Your club needs this badly.
11: So Jack Whitlock, he'll kick from about 50. He's on a tight angle, about 30 degrees. He kicks it to the right. And Port Adelaide, wow. Oh, yeah. We heard they had a kicking coach this week, which was news to me.
1: How many AFL goals he kicked?
11: I'm not sure. I'll tell you what, I'm not seeing an improvement. right here and now.
0: Looks like Lukosius is done, boys.
11: Yeah, 10-point ball game, 55-45, and that's Collingwood's way. And Lukosius, was it, Achilles, you think, or a...
0: Well, I think he's pulled... It looked like he pulled his groin.
1: Oh, don't need that recurring.
11: He had that problem earlier this year.
0: Just cannot get going.
11: No.
1: Knee into groin and maybe another groin. We'll get that confirmed by the club as they play out the footy on the outer side wing. Swaddling. That's a creative kick to Degoe. Bounces fortunistically, and then his kick to half forward. Membry handles back to Degoe, who just kept on running. Looks
11: at
1: inside 50, needs a jumper. Great double fister from Radicalea over the line to force a boundary throw in. Nick Dacos just getting attention from the physios on his ankle, I reckon, at this point in time. So he'll be back out there in a moment, you'd expect. 45 Port Adelaide, 55 Collingwood, third quarter, halfway through. This is 5AA footy for Fleurieu Milk Company.
0: It's Collingwood just getting that overlap run. They're just getting their game well in order.
11: Oh, bounced off. Swaddling did well. Handball by Perryman looking for somebody, and Norm Francis has jumped in on top. And the umpire says, nope, give that to me. I'll sort it out. The 50-metre arc. Collingwood in attack. They lead by 10 points. Went down the Shules. Shules, a quick left foot. Alea should take the mark and does. Wanted to play on. Kicks it out wide. It's an awkward one for Willem Drew. He grabs it. He looks up the line, and it's a very good kick to Bammett. He's presenting, the young man. His kick's good this time. Finds Mitch Georgiades, who wants to play on, but...
0: His kick.
11: It tried to thread a needle for Cochrane, and just... There was two Collingwood defenders. He just hit Howe on the chest, so now he's field kicking gone.
0: Wow,
11: that is just
0: their entries. To be fair, their entries inside 50 have been poor tonight.
11: Oh, that needed to be turned over.
1: Quainer, they switch it up to the outer side. Mark now by Swaddling on debut tonight.
0: I'll tell you what Collingwood are doing. They're kicking the ball a lot more this quarter. 32 kicks to 21 handballs this quarter for Collingwood.
1: Ram dropped the mark, went through his fingertips and out of play. Boundary throw in, 60 out.
11: Number one rule as a defender, you do not let that ball go over the back of you, ever.
0: It's 101 stuff, isn't it, Timmy?
1: So 10 minutes still to play in this third quarter on the Zambrero clock. The feel-good Mexican, Port Adelaide, down by 10 points. They're up by one at halftime. Horn Francis got tackled as he kicked it. Dribbled along the ground. Going in hard was Richards. Creating the handball out to McKinlay. Richards goes in again. Sweet fumbled it. Walks straight into the tackle. What's the umpire going to say? He's going to ball this footy up. Out of side wing. And neutralised football.
11: I feel that momentum has definitely changed. Degoe tries to barge his way through. Joe Richards got the ball, tries to get it up to Josh Lai. He gets the kick. A high one. One-on-one here. Who's holding who? And it's going to go Jack Whitlock's way against Quaynor. He's worried about the height. Berry. Oh, just gets the kick to Cochrane. It wasn't perfect by any means. Cochrane plays on. He jams it, looking for Bammett. Nearly just punched away last minute. Darcy Cameron, a bit casual. Long handball out to Quaynor. And Quaynor goes out to the wing and finds Schultz.
1: So Schultz is starting to get a little bit more mobile. Finds Degoe, who's all on his own on the wing. Now a great kick inside 50. Could bounce well from McCreary. Ricocheted off Jones to Alea. And he's just taken it out of bounds. What's the umpire going to say? Throw it in. Yeah, a bit of spice in the kitchen now. This crowd is really starting to make some noise as the two Dacos boys look to re-enter the game from the bench.
11: Thrown in at the 50 arc for Collingwood. Sweet in front. McKinlay nearly. It's turned over. McCreary bashed it out with a handball. Out of bounds it goes. And it will be a reset for a boundary throw in.
1: It's Lynn Andrews Real Estate replay, don't promise.
0: It's because he smiles so much, he got away with it, I reckon. That was a dead set free kick against.
1: Didn't even try to hide it then. So DeGoey wins it off the ruckman's tap, handballed it straight to Jackson Mead. That's a let off. Port Adelaide on the wing. Durden tackled by Sidebottom. He had no time or prior.
11: There's no prior.
1: No, absolutely not. Balling it up. Umpire saw it. Pinned straight to him.
0: Needs to get in the game, Durden.
1: Sweet. Big punch out of the ruck. Still in defence here for Port Adelaide. Sidebottom's going to make sure it's another inside 50 as he handballs to Swadling. And then he goes a shallow entry. In fact, he won't even quite go inside as Harrison had it landed his ankles. Was it too high on Horn Francis? Umpire doesn't think so. So she's starting to get a little bit hotter in this contest. Still 8.5 to go in this third term.
11: Sweet knocked it over the back of his head, but just as all Collingwood Swadling. This way, that way, on the left. Inside 50 it goes. Radicalia, Membrick, taps it out of his hands towards the boundary line. Rocky Jones just pushes opponent out the way. Membry now just puts a high ball up, or is that out of bounds? It's out of bounds, so there will be a throw-in. Rocky Jones got rid of Schulz in that contest. Watch the Lynn Andrews Real Estate replay. Experts in commercial sales management.
0: RAA stats, Jason Horne-Francis having a great quarter, 7 disposals, couple of clearances, couple of 5 contested possessions, he's 2 tackles, he's having a real crack.
1: Sweet and Cameron again going at it one-on-one in the ruck. Sweet, great distraction of the handball. Mead clears it out of the back line. This is where Port Adelaide
11: touch it. No.
1: Coming unstuck. They just can't get it out of that back half. It's a last disposal free kick. Quainer on the wing. Brings it back into the two-time All-Australian former Port Adelaide's Dan Houston. Remember the second time he's playing his old club. Both times here at the MCG. His kick to the forward flank is right up against the boundary and just gets spoiled over for another throw-in. About 55 out here for Collingwood at the punt road end. And just having a look at the CLK legal, Jack Lukosius has ice on the back of his knee.
11: Wow. Wow. Because it wasn't actually in a contest, though,
0: no,
11: was it?
0: No, it was off the ball, way off the ball, just running towards something. Something just popped.
1: Calf injury.
11: Loose ball again. Mead was going to soccer it, I reckon. Eventually he does. It's a high ball now. Who's going to mark it? Port sport each other. It's allowed Collingwood ground level, side bottom. Just with class. Joe Richards did well not to touch his opponent and spoil it. And he just fell over. It was very, very ordinary. And a great mark by Bullard, I reckon. Is it paid? No, it's not. Quickly on the boot, Harrison. Turn over to Radicalia. Or the free
0: that
11: kick they
0: paid.
11: So Bullard comes back. There's a lot of noise around it. Jack Bullard. He's in, well, within range. No problems there. See how he goes about it. Jack Bullard, 16 games in this season. He's kicked 5 goals.
0: So, great mark, wasn't it?
11: Yeah.
0: Great pack mark.
11: Definitely contested. 6.5 left on the Zambrero clock in this third term. Collingwood just starting to assert their authority on the game. They're 10 points up with a shot on goal here to Jack Buller. He has hooked that really badly. And that's going to stay over to the left for a point. It's 8-8, plays 6-9. It is exactly 11 points, the difference.
0: Just Collingwood have just come out of half time. They're just controlling the football a lot more than what they did in the first half, and it's really working for them. They've had plus 9 more marks in Port Adelaide, so you can see they've just altered their game style a little bit, and it's working.
1: So Burgoyne had to really earn that mark on halfback. Went to Burn Jones to have the distance. Probably not. They go quickly through Horn Francis. Switches to the broadcast side now. Josh Lye has some space in front of him, so runs straight into it and then kicks long inside forward 50. 2-on-1 against Marshall, and that he didn't even attempt to mark in the end. Jeremy Howe was at the back and took an easy contested, or really uncontested mark.
0: I know it was the 2-on-1, but he just didn't fight for that. What do you do with him? Do you put him on the wing now, Timmy? Because now Lukosius is out. Do you put him on the wing and he plays that Lukosius role? Because he's nothing, giving you nothing up forward. Absolutely nothing.
11: Oh, what a leap that was. Didn't quite pull that mark down, but Leah keeps the handball going forward to Mead. Jackson Mead kicks a high ball now at the back. Big Whitlock made a good contest. Todd just fell over. Up gets Durden. Tries to get the handball to Horn Francis. He spun out of it. Spun into trouble. Got dumped holding the ball.
0: I don't mind it, though. He's ripping in.
11: Yeah.
0: Jason Horne-Francis is the only one really having a real crack at the moment. But the whips are cracking. He is absolutely up for the fight at the moment. Some others are digging a hole and trying to hide at the moment.
1: So, exit kick from Collingwood. Radicalea just picks it up and whacks it on the boot to half forward. Houston unable to mark, and a lot of numbers fall over, and Josh Dacos kept his feet and he gets it off to Steele. Now to Nick Dacos. The run goes on. Here's DeGoey through the middle and then pierces it into the forward line.
11: Oh, no,
1: great
11: well
1: defence
11: done
1: by Logan Evans.
11: Oh,
1: got a fist in there and got it out of bounds.
11: Well done, mate.
1: Had to be that last line of defence, and was Logan Evans.
0: Brilliant defending. One-on-one. That's defending like your life depends on it.
11: Yeah,
0: that's
11: correct.
0: Just brilliant. Took the body, body
11: the
0: spoil.
11: Ball. That's what we
0: well
11: want.
0: Well done, Logan Evans. That was absolutely brilliant.
11: Thrown in the forward 50 for Collingwood. Harry Ram got the tap down, but it's a lot of black and white jumpers. Buller just fed it out the back into Steele. Steele squared it up the memory. It wasn't bad. Well done, Byrne Jones. Oh, Bannock got absolutely hammered with a tackle. And the umpire gave the umpire a little bit of grace there, I reckon. Just held it, tried to take it on him.
2: Ooh,
11: nearly tried to duck under it. Probably Gorn swaddling on his left. Might kick his first goal. He has. Wow, what a goal. Well, it's official. They are now on top in this game. And Sam Swaddling gets his first goal in AFL football.
0: It was
11: a lovely left foot goal.
0: It was a beauty too.
11: Beachwood Holmes goal of the day contender.
0: Off a stoppage, just unopposed really. Bounces on the outside. No one was on him. That's a great finish. Well done, young man, on your first goal. They all get around him, but he's just Collingwood. There's three on one. Port Adelaide's balance of that stoppage was horrible. There's three Collingwood players on one side,
11: they're falling.
0: Port Adelaide front. They're absolutely capitulating here, Port Adelaide.
1: It's been a six-goal turnaround. Port Adelaide were up 19 in the second term. Collingwood, seven of the next eight goals. They're now up by 17 points. Back in the centre, Port Adelaide need some answers. May as well turn to Zach Butters. He got the centre clearance, but it went to Lipinski on the wing, who took the mark in front of Willem Drew. 62 Collingwood, 45 Port Adelaide. That's the scoreboard. Marked by Steele side bottom, broadcast side. In front of the interchange gates, Horne-Francis stands the mark. Told to play on side bottom, so eventually does. Goes on the 45, and really good option to find Harvey Harrison. And they're looking forward again here, Collingwood. They've got their biggest margin of the game at the moment. Ram, double fister, Lipinski can handball, and McCreary just has them all lined up. And a snap on Harrison to the goal square. Schultz, was he taken high? He was.
11: It was. What was the Lear doing? What was that?
0: He just needed to punch it through.
11: Oh.
0: We got two down as well. Marshall,
11: well,
0: Radicalea.
11: Marshall took out Radicalea.
1: Oh, and he's really sore here too. He's holding his knee.
11: Well, first time Todd makes an impact, he does it on us.
1: Radicalea's holding his knee.
0: Oh, it's carnage. Absolute carnage.
1: And McKinley's down too. Oh, these are awful scenes.
0: I'm not sure what happened to McKinley.
11: I didn't see that.
0: Oh, he looks real sore.
1: It's definitely a leg problem as well. He's really finding it hard to walk off the ground. And Radicalea has not left the deck. He is still lying down in some severe pain. All teammates come to him. He's had an unbelievable night to this point. Let's have a look at the Lynn Andrews Real Estate replay.
11: Just went right up the middle of it.
0: Oh, I think his knee's given out on him as he's gone to jump up for that contest. It's just, oh yeah, it's popped.
1: Oh.
0: As he's gone to sort of launch off that knee, you can see the, you can actually see the, oh yeah, you can see it like that tear, you know, the slingshot. That does not look good at all for Radicalea. That looks like, I mean, I'm not a doctor, but I've been around footy long enough to know when you've hurt your knee properly. 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
11: As he launched.
0: That leg, as you go to your plantar foot, and you can just see like the quad just like a slingshot.
1: So this will require a stretcher for Sava Radigalia. 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McKinlay's already off the ground with what looks like a bad knee injury or a leg injury as well of sorts. He managed to limp off the ground with a trainer.
11: Yeah, I'm guessing
1: Marshall had an ankle he gripped onto, but I'm not sure if he went off or if he stayed on. And Asava Radigalia is now being rolled onto his stretcher by a host of Port Adelaide trainers who are doing their best to keep him in comfort, but he is in some serious pain. And just to add to it, once play eventually resumes, there's a free kick in the goal square for Collingwood.
11: Exactly. Yeah.
1: And they'll put themselves out to a 23-point lead late in this third term.
0: He knows he's gone. You can see Radigalia, he's got the towel over his head. Head in his hands. He knows. I've never done a knee before, but players know when they're in trouble. They know when they're in trouble. They know their bodies. They're well tuned athletes. They know when something bad's happened. He 100% knows that is not good. I feel really bad for him. He's been in such good form. Awful scenes.
1: So the Port Adelaide team wander over to the trainer's car and they give their support to Asava, who's been a fighting defensive weapon for them tonight. Best of luck to him.
11: They've come undone, Port Adelaide, haven't they? They've been like a thread that's been pulled and the jumper's come apart.
0: The signs were there just before half-time, and then the minute the third quarter started, it just looks like Collingwood have just regrouped and gone, righto, well, we're handballing too much, we need you to do this, we need you to do that, and they've come out and absolutely put the hammer down, and Port just haven't been able to go with them. And to add that, Lukosius goes off.
11: Well, they'll have three people not able to come back on.
1: So they'll have two on the bench for the rest of the game. It's late in the third quarter. Port Adelaide have had seven of the last eight goals kicked against them, and it's just been tough going. Jack Lukosius already, as we knew earlier this quarter, came off and had done a calf, so he's ruled out of the match. Fingers crossed that's not going to be a long-termer either.
0: They just can't get their hands on it. They're minus 23 in possessions.
11: What about this term? You had a look at this term?
0: Yeah, this term is their minus 23. Yeah, they just can't get their hands
11: that's
0: on it.
11: That's a tackle count. I reckon it's down.
0: We're plus three for the quarter, Timmy, for the game. Actually, plus nine on the RAA stats. The RAA stat sheet doesn't look that bad. It's just this quarter. They just can't get control of the footy.
11: No.
0: Throw some injuries in there. Throw some panicky. Throw some soft efforts. And all of a sudden, you're down by five goals.
1: So, play will resume. And it's a free kick in the goal square. Lockie Schultz with the footy in hand, already with a goal tonight. And just to add pain to an already sore and wounded Port Adelaide, Lockie Schultz goals. It's a match-high 23 points the margin. Full goal term to Collingwood. No goals for Port Adelaide since halftime, bro.
0: Sorry, Chuck. I was just about to say, righto, roll your sleeves up, get to work. This is where you've got to dig in. Josh Carr's got to throw the magnets around. You've probably got to put Todd Marshall back, put him on someone. You've probably got to put your best midfielders on the ball. You've got to look everyone in the eye and go, we've got to get going. You're going to be on the ground for the rest of the game. The subs aren't there. Let's see what they're made of. Let's see who's going to stand up. That's what Josh Carr would want to see now. What young fella's going to stand up and make a name for himself and not let this game get out of control?
11: Well, Collingwood just put up a jet sign, which I presume is go for it.
0: Go for it, yeah.
11: Because they can see what's going on. So in the middle, let's have a look. Sweet got it back to Horn Francis. Horn Francis gets the kick out of the middle. Who can mark it? Todd comes through and ends up on the ground. That allows side bottom just to wander through. He wobbles it out to the wing. Wasn't a great kick. Josh Lye takes Schulz down, but I think he might have got him high.
0: Sloppy.
11: It was sloppy. And he's going to ball it up. I thought it was high. It's a bit sloppy. Willem Drew tried to get his handball out to Burgoyne. Dacos steals it. Handball's beautiful. Buller off the side of his boot. Out went Logan Evans and got dumped by McCreary.
0: He's been good, Logan Evans.
11: He has. Now, handball by Bammett went out to Richards. Richards, the leading, Jack Whitlock, who's been,
0: it's been good.
11: Better tonight, yeah. I thought. Goes back inside.
0: Got a good player on him too, in Quaynor.
11: Yeah. So, Burnt Jones. Just a short chip chick. Finds Richards. Burgoyne moving into space for him. He ignores that. 2 minutes left on the Zambrero clock in this third term. Collingwood by 23. Todd leads up on the wing. Takes the mark. Now kicks it inside. Looking for Horn. Francis then finds him. How solid was he underneath that?
0: He's been super this quarter, Jason Horn Francis. He's not giving in. He's fighting. RAA stat sheet. He's had 9 disposals, 6 contested possessions, 3 clearances, 2 tackles, 2 inside 50s. Kick this goal, Hornet. Put your club on your back. They need you right now.
11: So, Jason Horn Francis with 90 seconds left in this third term on the Zambrero clock. He'll be kicking from about 52, 53. So distance I think he'll make. It's just whether he can be accurate, which has been a difficulty for the Port Adelaide guys. He's hit this and it's hooked to the right, to his left, and it's a behind. So an anti-climax there for Port Adelaide. They got it 6-10-46, 10-8-68 Collingwood. Minute left in this third term.
0: 0 goals, 3 for the quarter.
11: All right.
1: And Collingwood have kicked 4 goals and they might add a little more as Buller marks at half forward. Ram didn't even get close to him. Nick Dacos, the little master, just turns it into the forward. 50 for DeGoey.
11: Did you see where Burgoyne was in that passage?
0: 5 metres off him.
11: Well, he was actually on the opposite side.
0: Just can't go with him.
11: No.
1: DeGoey kicks his third. This game is crumbling and crumbling fast for Port Adelaide. A 5-0 quarter for Collingwood. And they have been running on top of the ground into the shadows of three-quarter time. 11-8-74 Collingwood, Port 16-46.
0: Yeah, well, Jason Horn Francis has a real gettable shot down the end, misses. They go coast to coast. Dacos, DeGoey, probably the two best on ground, really, for both sides. They're the two best. Jason Horn Francis is flying the flag for Port Adelaide, but everyone else is, can't get near it. But Collingwood are running right at the moment. Would you put Marshall back and Ram forward? If you're going to look at things, just mix it up. Because Ram is nowhere and Marshall's nowhere. Just flip them. Just show something. You might be able to see something with Ram up forward.
11: Probably get two lots of nowhere. Well done, Horn Francis. He worked hard to get the tackle on. Butters just drops the kick out wide, finds Joe Richards. Joe wants to go back to Butters. Butters is too far out to score. 14 seconds left on the clock. And he just swung it around his body and found Todd Marshall on the boundary line.
0: This will be a tough kick.
11: He's missed a couple tonight. And from his very few opportunities.
0: This will take a big kick.
11: Well, he's got to kick it after the siren. And he's just removing somebody's luggage.
1: Bit of carry-on.
11: Yeah.
0: Someone's got the
11: umpire just telling him to stay on the line.
0: The red eye after the game.
1: Can't improve his angle, Tim.
11: No, you can't do that. So, let's see how he goes. The game's got away from Port Adelaide, no doubt about that. 5-0 at this term. And he's kicked it out the front of the goals. Don't think it'll score. So, an anti climax there. In the third term, Port Adelaide totally outplayed by Collingwood. It is now 11-8-74 to Port Adelaide. 6-10-46. This is 5AA football. Thanks to the Fleurieu Milk Company.
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20: Tim Membry lines up for his second goal. Collingwood hit the front.
21: Good delivery, over the back again. Harry Ram just let that through. That's really bad, and it's a goal that's going to cost him. All defenders let that ball over the back. You cannot do that. You will pay the price. It is a cardinal sin. Swaddling on his left. Might kick his first goal. He has.
20: And just to add pain to an already sore and wounded Port Adelaide, Lockie Shull's goals. It's a match-high 23 points the margin. To go, he kicks his third. This game is crumbling and crumbling fast for Port Adelaide.
10: This is 5AA football.
20: A devastating third quarter for the Power, and Collingwood have applied 5-0 since halftime and absolutely belted Port Adelaide, and now they're wounded as well. Jack Lekosius off with a calf. He won't play any further part in the game. Asava Radigalia, their best defender for the last few weeks and a lot of this season, with a what looked a serious knee injury, was stretched off. And Ewan McKinlay also out of the game for what we believe with a lower leg injury, which we get to confirm. So there is two left on the bench for Port Adelaide. They're down by 28 points. The Pies are 11-8, 74. Port Adelaide are 6-10, 46. And you just feel like the life's been sucked out of this game at the MCG for Port Adelaide at this point. But it's still within 5 and there's still a chance, but it just feels like a long way away, bro.
0: It does. We've watched Port Adelaide a lot this year. We've sung their praise for hanging in games, but this one feels like it could get really out of hand. Collingwood, to to their credit, we were banging on, they were handballing too much. Craig McRae's gone downstairs and said, we are handballing too much, start kicking the ball a bit more and we will get through these guys. And that's exactly what they did. They had 61 kicks to 38 handballs that quarter. So they kick marked a lot more and they got through Port Adelaide with ease. And they kicked 3 goals 2 from turnover. They were plus 6 in contested possession, so they were winning the ball at the contest. And they were plus 20 in possession, so Port Adelaide just couldn't get their hands on it. Degoe, Dacos, running riot. Port Adelaide were just nowhere. Their back six were all at sea at times, and we were singing their praises how good they've been for not only this game but for the season, but they were all out of sea. And Port Adelaide players didn't touch the footy that quarter. A lot of the young players are nowhere near it. So if you're Josh Carr, you're looking everyone in the eye saying, we're not going to get done by 10 goals. We're going to win this last quarter and see what happens.
11: Dacos starts out of the square, which is unusual. The go eat plate starts in. He got it to Perryman. They go towards half forward. Nice one-handed mark there by Josh Lye. He darts back onto his right. Gives it off to Burn Jones. Burn Jones trying to find a target. It's Burgoyne. Takes the mark. Just in front of the wing position out of side. Port Adelaide need a fast start. He goes into the pocket. Whitlock punched away from him. Ground level. Berry should be able to pick it up and he fumbles it over the line.
0: Been quiet tonight, Berry.
11: Oh, yeah.
0: Fumbly, quiet, nowhere. Just starting to expect a little bit more from Berry now.
11: Right. I think you're right there.
20: So, ball gets thrown back into play with Cameron in front. Butters was hunting. Little toe poke ends up in the hands of Josh Dacos. Ooh. Great follow-up tackle from Burgoyne. Sweet again, got the toe poke away. Marshall came at the ball, couldn't mark it. Richards has the ball pinned to him. Eventually spills out.
0: Nowhere. Just starting to expect a little bit more from Berry now.
11: Right, I think you're right there.
20: So, ball gets thrown back into play with Cameron in front. Butters was hunting.

0: quarter. Sweet took it out of the ruck and then took on a couple of tacklers. Marshall has had a ping at goal out of bounds on the full. It's not been Port Adelaide's night. 28-point margin, Collingwood's favour. And this is all on the Big Difference Home Improvement scoreboard.
1: Wainall is that back pocket deep. Kicks it out long. Over the back. Burn Jones missed it. Picked it up though. Gave it off to Drew. Drew looking in the pocket. Finds Georgiades. Frampton meets him really late. And Mitch tight to the boundary line. Gets the mark slash free kick.
2: But look where he's kicking from. Yeah. They've had a lot of their shots from this angle. It must have been a tactic to go as wide as you can. But this isn't Port Adelaide, what we've seen. Their entries tonight have been, let's kick it as wide as we can.
0: Maybe they got the memo that he kicks the hard ones, so they put him in the pocket every time.
2: They're not even doing that tonight. But anyway, come on, Mitch. They need this.
1: Yeah, he's only got the one, hasn't he? And he was a soccer through. This is a set shot. He kicks it hard. It stays to the right, I think. It does. So it's another miss. And I reckon now...
2: 6 goals, 11.
0: He's won,
2: Jimmy.
0: He's won three. Yeah. 1 goal, 3 tonight, Georgiades.
1: One 3 plus an out in the full. Don't forget that one.
0: True.
1: So that's all on the Big Difference Home Improvement scoreboard.
0: Very good, Timmy G. 27-point margin now. And Josh Dacos marks in the back pocket from the kick-in. MCG with a much quieter crowd than they had in that third and second quarters. Crowd really was coming to life. Exit kick is pretty good to McStay on the wing. Got in front of his opponent. And Harry Ram, he's just had a bit of an off night, unfortunately. Kick to centre half forward. Well done, Josh Lai. In return,
1: how's that?
0: Game tonight. He's been excellent.
2: Great, man.
1: Love this kid.
0: Just got to love how he plays, Josh Lai. Goes wide to the wing. Support there from Georgiades. And now the handball to Logan Evans. Jeremy Howe, it's been a while since we've said that. One of the marks of the night, one of the marks of the round. A little bit of elevation from the old fella, he's still got some hops in him.
1: Wainall using the run off of Whitlock. Smart, he's had about 3 bounces, handles wide to Podusky. He goes with a kick. One on one, stay too good, I think. Didn't get paid it. So Port now trying to weave their way out. Lockie Jones takes the game on. Wobbles one towards half forward. It's a terrible kick.
2: To nobody.
1: And there's 3 Collingwood defenders just fighting over it. Frampton picks it up and gives it to Quaynor. Quaynor just chips it short. Finds Dacos at half back.
0: What's Nick Dacos ended up with on the RAA stats, Brokes? I'll give you a second. Quaynor goes in the midfield. He's missed his target entirely. Lai, intercept mark. Hands to Butters. Nice lead up now from Joe Berry. Instead of going forward, he goes wide to Drew, and it was a really bad kick, so forced him to have to pick it up off the ground and finally look ahead. Has Darcy Byrne-Jones on the forward flank.
2: Just quickly, Dacos on the RAA, that's up to 30.
0: Frampton in front. Comes out the back for Durden, and his kick smothered. Shot on goal, Marshall, the tough snap. He's missed across the face, another behind for Marshall.
2: He fumbled it, though. He fumbled it. He had it clean. He fumbled it. That's what made him put under pressure, and he had to quickly kick it.
0: Port Adelaide still goalless in the second half.
2: Haven't kicked a goal in 44 minutes, Tuggers.
1: Big difference. Home improvement scoreboard. It's 6-12. It plays 11-8. As Jordan Sweet wins the ball back, gets it on the outside of his boot, and running back with the flight. Taking a pretty good mark there, I thought, by Perryman. Plays it on with a handball. Josh Dacos over to Lipinski. Lipinski now kicks it down the line. Ram and Alia. Alia punched it forward, but good crumbing by Schulz. And then nice little kick by Ed Allen. Hits DeGoey right on the boundary line.
2: Dude's had a quiet night. It's been really good all year. He's had a quiet night on the RAA stat sheet. He's only had the 9 disposals. Hasn't hit the scoreboard tonight. He's kicked a goal in every game for Port Adelaide, but doesn't look likely tonight.
1: Well, it's a 26-point margin on the Big Difference Home Improvement scoreboard. And if they do what Port are unable to do, it'll hurt. DeGoey pushes one out of the face. Port then rush it behind. So it'll go to a 27-point margin. You can entertain all year round, no matter the weather. Big Difference Home Improvement scoreboard.

0: So this game really does feel like it's just switched off in terms of intensity, doesn't it? Ever since those injuries occurred, Lies exit kick, went to Berry. Well done by Quaynor, kept applying pressure. Tackle, turned it over, swaddling to Long. Handball, turnover. Richards got it to Drew, now to Butters. He's caught as well. Good track down tackle. Bammett, though, recovered the footy. Berry over the top, handball. Burgoyne got creative with a soccer forward. Got it to half forward. And now Cochran steps around his man, stabs a goal. Lipinski going back with the flight and takes a nice chest mark in the back pocket. Only metres out from the scoreline. And has he rushed it over?
1: Oh, I think
0: he rushed it.
1: Did he?
0: Oh. So it wasn't actually called a mark. He ended up running over.
1: Okay.
0: Interesting. Minus score for Port.
1: Indeed. 6-13 now. No goals since the second quarter. A 26-point margin. Big difference, home improvement scoreboard. Schultz with the football to halfback. It's the long one. Lockie Jones, Membry. They fight over it. Harry Ram, Jones. Spills out. Burn Jones. Went straight through the legs of Aaliyah. He's then tackled. Got it on his boot somehow. Some people are moving a little slowly. Burgoyne. Slung tackle as he gets the kick away. Jordan Sweet, can he meet it? Just won't sit up for him, so his opposition gets it. He turns it over, Cameron, to Cochran. Gives it to Marshall. Marshall looks for Georgiades, but he got set up with that one. Richards tackled. Ball spills free. Dacos handles out the backyard. And he gets it back from Jeremy Howe, and they settle things down with a pass to Quaynor.
0: Quaynor with a seriously long handball. Put Perryman under pressure, but he got out of the Drew tackle. Made it look easy as well. Found his man up on the wing. And he'll take a bounce as well. Quick handball to the runner. Swaddling. 70 out. Lower the eyes. And Aaliyah is in best place. He had McStay there and didn't hit him. So Port Adelaide now try to go through the midfield to get it out of the back line, but here's Nick Dacos and still side bottom, and Josh Dacos all combining to come to the wing. Roan Steele has the runner on. It's Jeremy Howe, and just lobs up a little kick to Lockie Schultz. 45 out, everywhere. And he just makes it look easy. This is a training drill now. Harvey Harrison in the forward pocket. There is no intensity. There is no pressure whatsoever. And Harvey Harrison will line up for his first goal of the night.
2: Yeah, they're waxing a little bit now, Collingwood, aren't they? They're mopping it up. They're changing angles. They're moving the footy. Everyone's touching it. Everyone's feeling good.
0: Harvey Harrison was out with a knee injury for a long time. He's kicked across the face. No score for him. Would have been a really nice moment for him if he was able to kick it, but unable to. Swaddling recovers the ball. Missed his target. Membry. Josh Dacos was still there, and they'll go high up in the air here again, Collingwood. Marshall's under it. Dropped it!
1: Ducked his
0: head. How do you drop that?
1: Ducked his head, that's why. Take your eye off the ball because you're expecting pressure. He's got a leer right there. Surely he was telling him it's yours. He just closed his eyes, ducked his head.
2: Seen a bit of that
1: spilled out
2: from a few Port players tonight. The bright lights have got to a few of the boys tonight.
1: Oh,
2: that will get showed Monday, no
1: inexcusable.
2: Doubt.
1: Inexcusable.
2: Will it? Well, it has to, Timmy. It has to.
1: Yeah,
2: especially for a player that's played 100, over 100 games.
1: People ask why he can't play in defence. That's why. He can't play anywhere, quite frankly. His form doesn't warrant it. Cochran, the ball in hand, just turns it over terribly. Just kicked it straight down the throat of Billy Frampton. Not a lot of movement in that forward line, but there's no excuse for that. 26-point margin. Big difference, home improvement scoreboard. Dacos runs off. Kicks the ball out towards a couple of players. Harry Ram came in, tried to mark it. Spills free. Logan Evans wrapped up. And it'll be a ball up right up. Forward flank for Port Adelaide. There's 10.5 left in this game on the Zambrero clock.
2: Dacos up to 33 disposals now.
0: Did you know Whitlock was the one trailing him before, Dean?
2: Yeah.
0: Unbelievable. So the handball chain now swaddling off half back to Dacos again. They just make it look easy here. They're all out here, Collingwood. Through the middle, Crisp. Handball's all the way over the top to centre half forward. And Howe kicks inside 50. There's so much space, and Buller, almost like he had about a 30-metre radius around him, took an easy uncontested mark. 45-degree angle. just blow the siren. This is a percentage boosting game now for Collingwood, I reckon, the way they're treating this. Port Adelaide with no intensity around the football and the ball carrier. And you just imagine how frustrating this must be for Josh Carr, let alone for supporters watching on. We'll take your calls after the game. Still 10 minutes to go as Jack Buller yet to kick a goal tonight for Collingwood. Kicks to the city end and it's gone on the wrong side of the post. It's a minor score. No one's able to kick a goal in this final quarter yet. 2 points for Collingwood, 3 points for Port Adelaide. Power haven't kicked one for the half. And the margin is back to 27 points. 76 Collingwood, 49 Port Adelaide. That's on the Big Difference home improvement scoreboard.
1: Short re-entry. And it goes to Aaliyah. He's trying to back to get some distance on the kick. And it goes. Ram taps it forward. Well done, Drew. Front centre. Bammett spilled out. Ended up with Willem Drew. Willem Drew just short. Good pass on the lead up to Georgiades. He's just in front of the wing position. He's telling. It's poor kick to Cochran. It wasn't good. He was wanting Whitlock to come back at him.
2: He wanted him to come back at him and lead.
1: Right.
2: Didn't really have anything, but it was still a poor execution in the end.
1: I agree. Handball was loose, but there's lots of Collingwood players. This should turn over. It's picked up by Willem Drew.
2: Great tackle by Mitchell Giardis. Well done.
1: And Port Adelaide at centre-half back with Joe Richards. Gives it off to Byrne Jones. He's just turned it over terribly.
2: Wow.
1: Oh, that is just inexcusable.
0: Oh, this is getting ugly if it wasn't already. Here again on the wing, Podarski, another uncontested mark on the 50, Jordan Degoe this time. Now, he's never kicked four in a game for 4 years. He's now looking at a chance for four goals. He's pointed to the goals. He knows what he wants. He's had a big night tonight, Jordan Degoe. Massive part of that breakaway play in the third quarter. Saw them kick five unanswered goals. And Jordan Degoe for his fourth. Tough angle, tries to swing it back, won't do enough. It'll land in the goal square. Jordan Sweets there to intercept. Ambitious opportunity missed there for Collingwood.
1: It's a bit sweet, takes it out wide. Mitch Georgiades takes the mark. He's at half back though. He's coming a long
2: way.
1: He's had
2: to come up the ground and get some footy, hasn't he? Hasn't been his night.
1: Been pretty dry down
2: there.
1: In
2: his domain, so he's had to come up the ground, which I don't mind. Forwards, get up the ground, get some footy, get in between the arcs.
1: So, long ball down the hump. It's just all Collingwood. And Howe just teams up with Billy Frampton and comes across the front.
2: Well, they're not shifting angles anymore, are they? They're just going long down the line every time they get hand and ball in hand. It's long down the line. It's pretty predictable. They're not shifting lanes.
1: Collingwood just holding onto the ball and sharing it around by foot like a warm-up training drill.
2: Yeah, it's become a bit of a training drill now, isn't it, really? They know they've won it. They're happy to win it like this.
1: 27-point margin in favour of Collingwood. Big difference home improvement scoreboard.
0: Still side bottom. Managed in the King's birthday game. 35 years of age, still rolling around out here in the AFL and playing very good footy. He's now 14th most games played in VFL-AFL with tonight's match.
2: Oh, missed tackle by Todd. Needed to tackle that.
0: Created another chance to go forward with Nick Dacos. He's had to circle back, though, back to steel side bottom. Lots of mistakes tonight, unfortunately, for the Power. Side bottom. Instructed his play as he was going along and ended up going short back to Nick Dacos. His RAA stats for the night have been repeated ad nauseam because he's racked up so much of the football.
2: 30.
0: Inside 50 mark. Buller. He muscled out Jordan Sweet, who then got pushed under the football. Had no balance. And Jack Buller, 45-degree angle, kicking from 45 metres.
2: Yeah, it was a bit of a soft effort, wasn't it? To be fair, there's been a lot of soft efforts pretty much after half-time. That was definitely one of them. Jordan Sweet, who's been pretty good tonight, that was pretty ordinary for the big fella. On the RAA stat sheet, Dacos is up to 38 now. He was on track for 45. He'd probably get him.
0: So Jack Buller with two behinds this evening. Still can't kick a goal. No one's kicked a goal in this final quarter. Extraordinary footy, really. And no Beachwood Holmes goals of the day either, which is a bit of a frustration as well. Port Adelaide were only, we say only down by 28 points. It was still a a chance to be won if they really got their act together.
2: Doesn't it, Tony? It feels like 10 goals. It feels like 10 goals, to be honest.
1: It does. It's a long ball. Durden on the wing. Picks it up. Gives it off to the running Berry. Hambles inside to Bamet, who wants to...
2: He wanted
1: to stab it to Georgiades, but he didn't anticipate Howe coming across the front and taking the diving mark.
2: It was a VFL kick, wasn't it?
1: Yeah.
2: At best.
1: Just tried to stab it low, and it wasn't on. Ooh.
2: Their entries inside 50 tonight. It's been the worst I've seen this year, and they've really improved in that area, but it's been really poor tonight. Really poor.
1: Not good at all. Josh Dacos with ball in hand. It's a long ball. Up they go. Back of the pack. That was a bit dangerous. The boot going in there. It should be a free kick to Lockie Jones. It is. And 77 plays 49. So it's 28 points favour of Collingwood. This is 5AA football. Thanks to the Furio Milk Company. Celebrating 20 years. Let's help keep a good thing going.
0: So Port Adelaide's lowest score of the year is 58 against Carlton.
1: Really?
0: Just before the bye. Well, the inaccuracy will bite, won't it? 6 goals, 13 tonight, Port Adelaide. Yet again, they've been shot in their own foot by poor kicking a goal. You kick another 4 or 5 of them, you're on par and you're still in the game and maybe in front.
1: I haven't looked good tonight.
0: No.
1: You can say they got 3 injuries, but I think the damage was that occurred.
0: It was done mentally too, wasn't it?
2: The last 5 minutes of the second quarter, and we'll debrief it after the game, but the last 5 minutes of the second quarter, that's when the wheels started to really fall off, and we were concerned up here in the box.
0: Lipinski runs it off half-back. There was a little stray hand in there for Port Adelaide. Butters to Burgoyne. And Meade steps through the tacklers. Back to Burn Jones, who comes central. Lockie Jones off half-back can run with handball.
1: Set off to Horn Francis. Horn Francis wants a cut back through the centre. Has a bounce. Gets rid of one player. Then wobbles it. It's going to be another turnover.
0: How many D50 marks have there been this quarter, Broggs? If that's something you're able to look up.
1: That's terrible.
2: Can come back to your tuggers.
1: Oh, Josh Dacos made a mistake, but they got plenty of time to clean it up. Side bottom running through the middle. Hambles. This is long. Oh, that was a bit too cute. They got away with it. Ed Allen quickly gives it off. Schulz back to Allen. Allen steps and props. I think that was half touch, was it? Yes, it was. Podaski around the body. Just a bit of panic there. Hit the behind post. It will be a throw in. Left forward pocket for Collingwood. It's been a bit of a stinker of the last quarter. Port Adelaide have kicked 3 points. Collingwood have kicked 3 points. And it's been pretty ugly. Finish to a poor night for Port Adelaide as they try and stop Collingwood scoring again.
0: This quarter's almost been redundant, hasn't it?
1: Yeah.
0: 3 points for both sides. No goals, and we're still at that 28-point margin, which felt like the game was somewhat over at that three-quarter time break, the way it just felt the aura about it. Podolski has different ideas. Maybe the first goal, no. They were running into an open goal there, Chris, but Lockie Jones just bumped him off right at the last second. Rush behind. Collingwood out to 29-point leaders. Big difference home improvement scoreboard in this last term. And if you want to entertain all year round, no matter the weather, big difference home improvements, turn to them inside the last 2.5 minutes.
2: 11 intercept marks.
1: Wow.
0: This quarter.
2: Oh, this quarter. Sorry, that was for the game.
0: It's still a lot.
2: I'm still getting there, Tuggers. I'm working it out from RAA stat sheet. It's a pretty big stat sheet I've got to look at, Tuggers.
0: I'm giving you impossible tasks. Sorry, Dean.
1: So, Butters just with footy at half-back. Gave it to Willem Drew. Gives it back to Butters. He threads a needle and finds
2: just the four for the quarter. Four for the quarter.
1: But it seems like Port almost passed it to each and every one of them. As Sweet goes in, looking for
2: five.
1: There it is, and that's Quaynor taking a one-hander on young Cochran, who's been found wanting tonight. Kick goes out towards the wing. They're trying to punch it towards the boundary line. Logan Evans, one of Port's better players, but gee whiz. Hasn't been many. Burn Jones to Sweet. Another one. He gives it off. Bamet quickly jams it onto the boot on the forward line. Picked up by Whitlock. He gets it to Durden. Durden gets it back on the 1-2. That was good play. Dodges 1-2. And then he tries to get it. It's touched on the line by Lipinski. And it's a point. So 6-14-50, plays 11-12-78. 28-point margin, big difference, home improvement scoreboard. Collingwood in the lead.
0: So we are down to 1 minute 16, and they are going to play chip-to-chip in the back pocket here. Dacos and Lipinski, and now to Houston. Nick Dacos is right there if he wants number 40. He almost got it too. Houston again to Lipinski. 1 minute to play. 11-12-78 Collingwood. Port Adelaide 6-14-50. And this is serious kick-to-kick now. Ned Long. Here's Nick Dacos. He'll get to 40. So this will be the third time this season he gets to 40 disposals. And, boy, he'll be tough to beat in the Brownlow this year. Montepelli and Jordan Dawson are stating cases. But, gee, Nick Dacos just turns up time after time. And with opposition treating him with the disrespect like tonight, they just let him run ragged. He can do whatever he wants in control games of footy. Port Adelaide sit under the football again. Berry punched away by Dacos. Here's Horn Francis. Pops it up into the forward line. Marked by Whitlock. Maybe a last moment for Port Adelaide. Marked. No, not marked by Georgiades. Durden handballs. Bammett kicks on goal. He's missed as well. 8 seconds to play in the final term. 27-point margin.
1: Well, we're going to have a goalless last quarter. Pretty ugly stuff. 6-15-51. 11-12 Collingwood. 78, and with a few seconds on the clock, I think it's going to end now. And Collingwood took over the game in the second half to win by 27 points after Port Adelaide led by a point at halftime.

0: That final score again, Collingwood 11-12, 78. Port Adelaide goalless in the second half, 6-15, 51. Their lowest score of the season. And Collingwood winners by 27 points. We're going to take your calls, Port fans. 8223-0000 is our number. The frustrations are felt here in the commentary box at 5AA, but I tell you what, around the Port Adelaide area and all the way around South Australia, Port Adelaide supporters, well, they'll be fuming. And they'll also be pretty crushed as well with the injuries that have taken their toll tonight as well, with Jack Lukosius with a calf. Ewan McKinley had that leg, and Asava Radigalia most seriously with that knee injury, and stretch it off in that third quarter and change the momentum of the whole game after that moment late in the third term. So have your say. We'll take your calls. 8223-0000. Lines are open right now. Brokes, give us your thoughts.
1: I thought Port Adelaide's first quarter and a half was pretty good. I thought they came with the right game plan, the right mindset. But you could just tell with about 5 minutes to go just before half-time when Dugowie went forward and kicked that first goal, you could just sense Dacos lifted, Dugowie lifted, their A-graders, their superstars lifted. And we were always concerned about Dacos running around by himself. Now, whether or not he was, someone was going to him, we won't know until the press conference, I suppose. It looked like Jace Bergen was trying to get to him. It was the wrong matchup. It got blown apart, and that was the difference in the end. You could just tell Josh Dacos as well, because he's at 30. But Nick Dacos just ran riot, and he was the only one keeping Collingwood in the game. Look, Port Adelaide, a lot of their players got found wanting tonight. Bright lights, MCG, Saturday night, against Collingwood. There was a few efforts and
2: not up to scratch.
1: Nowhere near at the level tonight. And a few players we've seen it a fair bit of, but a lot of their younger boys got found out tonight, and that it was one of those games. If they were playing a better side than Collingwood, that would have been a very ugly loss in the end. Now, take the injuries out of it, that was carnage, Port Adelaide, that really was. But their second half, they were still in the change rooms, to be honest. They were. Jason Hall-Francis flew the flag for Port tonight. I thought he was sensational. Darcy Byrne-Jones had a good night. From a stat perspective, he was pretty solid. Radigalea was brilliant until he got injured. I thought he was good, but just not enough contributors tonight. And this is what I kind of feared this time of the year. It's going to get hard. They're throwing everything at a lot of teams, but tonight it looked like it just was all a little bit too hard. And you can't let Nick Dacos run around by himself. I'm sorry, you just can't. And I thought that was poor planning. I'm a big advocate for what Josh Carr's done and their coaching staff, but William Drew is in the side for a reason. I know they're trying to develop players, but he is your stopper, he is your tagger, he is your run with. Jace Burgon is not a run with player, is he?
2: No, you're right.
1: So I thought they got outcoached in that sense, just trying too many things. Look, stats, you know, they Collingwood just had more of the footy. You know, they were plus 40, plus 38 possessions. The clearances are pretty even. Like, the rest of it's pretty even. Where the damage was done, Port, 2 goals, 12 from turnover, from scores off turnover. Goals, 12.
2: Wow.
1: Whereas Collingwood are 7 goals, 8. Port's inability to kick goals is more than a concern now. It's a disaster.
2: Yep.
1: They just cannot kick goals. And whatever tactic they had tonight to go wide, and when I say wide, I'm talking like 30 metres wide, basically on the boundary line. Mm. That's where they were kicking the ball tonight. Now, it was a tactic probably they didn't want to centre the ball, because if Collingwood didn't step, they go. So they probably were told to kick to the pockets, but they took it to the nth degree. They were kicking. So some of the shots they had, they were kicking from the boundary.
0: Joe Richard said that was a focus for them this week, goal kicking.
2: Yeah, and kicking in general, yeah.
0: Didn't look like it.
2: It's Port Adelaide's lowest scoring second half ever.
0: Ever.
2: I've just been told, yep. The John Casey. Well, they kicked
0: eight behind since halftime. That was it.
2: Yeah, that's it. It's the lowest ever. And it felt like it too. I said 8 points will do that.
0: So second lowest?
2: No.
0: The lowest ever?
2: Lowest ever. Lowest second half score.
0: Wow.
2: Ever.
1: Wow.
0: That's extraordinary. That really is. Have your say, Port fans. 8-2-2-3-0-0-0. Let's open the batting with Trevor in Queensland. Hi, Trev.
3: Oh, g'day, fellas. That was fantastic, wasn't it? That was close to one of the most embarrassing games of football that we put in. I've said to you that many times, I sound like a scratch reader, but we've got that many blokes in our side that A, are not good enough, B, have no ticker, and it showed up several times. The same blokes, we all know who they are, so you don't have to name them. And you go like, really? I just can't believe it. The thing that frustrated me tonight, watching that game from the outset, you can say I'm delusional, but if Josh Carr coached that side to win tonight, I'll go he for chasing. To me, the way we coach tonight is if we're playing for draft picks. Now, I may be way off mark, but that's the way it looked to me, because why was Zach Butters, one of the best midfielders, playing on a half-forward flank at the start of a game? Like, please, give me a break. Then you put Burgoyne on Dacos. Like, really? Really? Like, seriously? Are you blokes delusional? It frustrated me tonight. Not just because we got beaten. We got the bad injuries again. But you go, why are we picking the same style of player week in, week out? We played a pathetic style of football tonight. And our skills were showing up again. And poor goal kicking. Like, how many weeks in a row are we going to kick pathetically? Like, it was disaster tonight. Genuinely disaster. You know, but I just wait for the season to get over and done with. Because this is diabolical this season. Thanks, fellas. Have a good night.
0: Yeah, thank you, Trev.
1: Yeah, I could sense the frustration. Like, they've had plus 7 inside more 50s than Collingwood for 6 goals 15, 2 goals 12 from turnover. We know they've got some work to do, especially on their offensive part of their game. We probably focus on their defence. It's been really good, solid, you know, for most of the year, but at the end of the day, you've got to kick goals.
0: Yeah, absolutely right.
2: Some of the players are almost like a golfer that's got the yips in his putting.
1: Yeah.
2: You know, and they're tensed up and it's not even remotely.
1: I don't know how you fix it, Timmy. You can practice it all you want, but if you don't produce it on a Saturday or whatever day you play,
2: as you say, on the big stage,
1: on
2: the big lights,
1: you know, it actually doesn't matter. Mm. Maybe don't practice. But don't practice.
0: And the Zach Butters point, which he brings up,
1: yeah, that's
0: 2 weeks in a row now. He's started out of the centre circle. I don't understand that.
2: I don't like.
1: Boys,
2: it.
1: I'm telling you. Mm.
0: So you reckon the coaches are annoyed that he's not thinking about staying or committing himself, so they're going to go, well, you can spit out.
1: They're having a look. You have to. Well, that's my theory. I don't know anything. But why aren't you playing the best player in the competition on the ball at the start of a game? It makes no sense. And you're putting Jace Burgoyne in there, Mead in there, Richards in there, which we want to see different name tags in there. But
0: alongside him,
2: it starts Zach Butters.
1: You've got to start your best player.
0: He's going to be the richest player in the comp. So, you want to make sure you're playing him.
1: It's a conspiracy theory. Run with it. Do whatever you want with it. But the caller's right. Zach Butters has had 25, but that's the quietest 25 Zach Butters has had all year. He just wasn't on ball enough.
2: No.
0: Tell us what you think, Port fans. 8-2-2-3-0-0-0. Out to Summerlin Park now. Hi, Will.
4: Hi, mate. I'm just so annoyed about Josh Carr being given another couple of years of coaching, because he shouldn't have even given this year to coach. He is just pathetic, absolutely pathetic. I mean, every week we have the same players: Marshall, Darcy Jones, Burgoyne. They're not good enough for that to be playing. They are not good enough to hold the position. So I don't know what the hell is going on. We are just going backwards and backwards and backwards. It's ridiculous, absolutely ridiculous.
0: Yeah, thanks, Will. I don't think there's any way with Showdown next week they can justify a Todd Marshall selection.
2: Yep, I'm with you.
0: There's no way.
1: We might have to because of the injuries.
0: I understand, but there's other tools in the sample, is there not? Who can play in defence? You talked about young Walsh, who's in the forward line in the sample. I mean, You just got to put him in front.
1: Well,
0: Zerk Thatcher plays in defence in the sample. You just got to put him in front. You cannot, with Todd Marshall, justify that selection anymore.
1: Yep. No, I'm with you. Let's go to John at Nord. John.
5: How you going, guys? Yeah, you just stole my thunder. I don't know how Marshall's getting the game. He must be mowing Josh Carr's lawns because he shouldn't be getting the game. His skill level is absolutely pitiful.
2: Yeah, I'm with you,
5: That's
2: John.
5: That's all I want to say, guys. Yeah.
2: Thank you. I went down and watched the Magpies last week play, and I've got to say that they were... there's not a lot of depth there.
1: No.
2: There's not a lot of depth there, but I think there just comes a time when you have to just give somebody else a go.
1: Well, you got to change the look of your team because he's come out and said he picks Marshall for structure.
2: Yes.
1: For that, like, you got to throw that out the window.
2: Yep.
1: Like, there was no structure there tonight after the first quarter and a half. It looked, like I said, it looked good, but then it just fell away and there was no structure. You know, to the point where we were saying, like, put Ram forward. Like, he kept falling over in the back. He looked, when they threw him in the ruck, like, throw him forward and see what he can do. And if you want to see how players are, then we know. This is not a bash Todd Marshall personally session, but he's not playing at the level.
0: This is accountability.
1: And it's sending a message to the group.
0: Yeah.
1: It's sending a message to the group that you can play, underperform and not play your role and duck your head, miss tackles, turn the ball over, and still stay on the side. It's not a good message to send a group that is retooling, recalibrating, and they've done a lot right this year, but it's just starting to... The supporters aren't dumb.
2: I said it was unraveling.
1: Our supporters, they know their footy.
0: All right, well, let's head down to the change rooms, so the MCG, where Port Adelaide have just gone down by 27 points to Collingwood, and Darcy Byrne-Jones joins us from the Power. Darcy, thank you for your time. You must be hurting alongside your teammates tonight.
6: Yeah, I mean, it's obviously disappointing, first and foremost, the result. And then to see your mates go down like that with significant sort of injuries, you know, adds on top of it the disappointment as well. So, yes, disappointing night all around.
0: So, Darcy, just from a mental point of view, that's happened just before three-quarter time. How much of an impact mentally does that have on your playing group, seeing all your teammates go down in such a horrible way?
6: Yeah, I mean, we came together and spoke about trying to stay in the moment and focus on the job ahead, but... you know, there's no doubt that it takes a little bit of air out to see someone go down in that manner and obviously in a lot of pain. So, you know, we came together and tried to stick together as much as we can. But, you know, there is a bit of a human element there, you know, seeing a mate go down.
1: Darcy, Dean Brogan here, mate. Well, can you enlighten us a little bit? What was the plan with Nick Dacos tonight? Was there a plan to run with him at all or... go head to head? From us looking in, he's absolutely destroyed you, and for most of the night, it looked like no one was near him. Just what happened there?
6: Yeah, look, you know, being in the back, I'm not exactly sure what the plan was from the mids, but I think we tried to send someone to him in the second half, and obviously that didn't work. And yeah, you know, like you said, he's a really talented player, and he got on top of us tonight.
1: And you've kicked 2 goals, 12 from turnover. You've had 54 inside 50s, plus 7 more than Collingwood. You're getting good looks at it, but I thought tonight your entries inside forward were super wide, wider than what they normally have been. I think your entries inside your forward 50 this year have been much improved, but I thought tonight you just went really wide. Was it a game plan to hit the pockets a little bit more? Because, you know, if you do turn the ball over in the corridor against Collingwood, they will come back at you really quickly with their hands and get that overlap. Do you feel like you just went way too wide tonight with your entries?
6: Yeah, I think you're probably right. I think in general, like, we moved the ball pretty well in the back half. And, yeah, like you said, we were entering a bit wide and a bit shallow, which played into their hands. And you know, you look at the scoreboard and we've kicked, you know, 6 goals, 15 or whatever it is, but probably not giving ourselves the best opportunity to kick goals because we're having shots from so far out and on the boundary. So definitely wasn't a plan, but the way it worked out, and we'll have to go back and review that and see where we can improve and make things a bit easier for us and try and get some shots from closer in.
2: Darcy, we felt like we had control, I felt like, before half time, it felt like it just sort of started to sneak away from us. But I thought the first quarter that we owned that okay, and we seemed like we were almost sort of dictating play a bit. But the second half, we just totally lost control. But this was before the injuries as well. What do you reckon was the thing that went missing?
6: Yeah, I'm not exactly sure. I mean, it felt like we had momentum sort of in the first quarter and a half, and they were able to kick a couple of goals sort of out the back and against the run of play in the towards the end of the second quarter, and we just weren't able to sort of wrestle that momentum back. So, you know, whether that's around the ball, you know, I thought as a backstroke, we probably weren't up to standards. No, we lost probably a few too many contests, and you know, when you're losing contests down back, it does make it hard to sort of wrestle the momentum back.
2: Yeah, a few over the back of the pack too. Always get it forward. Now, Radicalea, that looked like a nasty one. Was that his kneecap that was the issue, or was it a ligament damage, you think?
6: I'm not totally sure. Obviously, it's pretty fresh, but I think it was sort of a patella tendon issue. So, which, you know, usually doesn't sound too good. It's an area where you probably don't want to get injured, unfortunately.
0: Yeah, it was a sad part of the night. Darcy, just before you go, we heard from Joe Richards during the week that goal-kicking was a focus of training, and there was a goal-kicking coach out, and you had a real look to try and fix that up, and then tonight 6 goals, 15, and goalless in the second half. What does that training look like for you? Is it an hour dedicated to goal-kicking for one day of the week? Is it every day? What did you guys do this week when you say you focused on goal-kicking?
6: Yeah, look, it's all types of shots. It's shots in training when you're under fatigue. It's shots after training. It's shots in the afternoon after training. And look, it didn't come together tonight, obviously. But like I said earlier, we need to help ourselves out and get shots from easier spots to begin with. And then just trust your kick and be confident with it, and trust that it's going to turn around eventually.
0: Well, it's a huge week coming up for you, Darcy, and your football club, with Showdown next week at home in front of your home fans on a Saturday night. So dust yourselves off and prepare for another massive week. Darcy, we appreciate your time on a tough night.
1: Thanks, Darcy.
6: Cheers.
0: Collingwood by 27 points at the MCG. We're taking your calls on 5AA football, 8223-0000. That was Darcy Byrne-Jones from Port Adelaide. Anything you took away from that before we move on?
1: He sounds flat, doesn't he?
0: Yeah. That piece around his teammates...
1: Yeah,
0: that getting injured in the third, that clearly had an impact on them.
1: Yeah.
0: When he said the human element, I think that was a real thing.
1: Yeah, look, I haven't seen that 3 people pretty much go down. Lukosius went down, and then a minute or two later, like two go down.
2: Looks like
1: that.
2: McKinlay was a hammy. It looked high up
0: just,
2: on the hammy.
0: Just looked it up. So Port Adelaide have put out that he had a medial knee strain.
1: Yeah.
2: So who? McKinlay?
0: McKinlay did.
2: Wow.
1: So all three are no good next week, clearly.
2: Yeah.
1: Look, I get it, but you've got to get on with it. And I know there's a human element, Timmy, and we've played the game, and I've seen horrific stuff on a football field. But
2: put your head down.
1: Look, Darcy was good tonight. We can't knock his game. He's had 34. He's had 8 score involvements, and he's played his position really well. He gets a bit of a knock, you know, Darcy, but he's been solid back there. For me, with Darcy and the leadership group, they've got to stand up this week. They've got to really stand up this week and help these young kids get through a really tough period. These 3 players have gone down with significant injuries. It's going to be a crappy night and lead into a showdown. But Darcy and the leadership group, they got to park it, and they got to turn up next week. Otherwise, it's going to be pretty scary next week.
0: We're going to take more of your calls, 8223-0000. Scott, Peter, Toby, thanks for your patience. Lauren's at Morphett Vale. Hi, Lauren.
7: Oh, hi, guys. So disappointed tonight. Honestly, I went down and saw my grandson today. Thank God for that, because, you know, they tried hard. And today, our team let us down. My husband and I were sitting there, and we were going, oh, my God. They played really well to start with, but then it was this kick. Dean said it well. They weren't going straight down the middle. And we were just, you know, swept away with players that should know how to kick a ball, and can't kick a ball, and that so frustrates both of us. It's really just hard to watch that. I know there was lots of injuries, but please, guys, next week. I mean, the week before they played so darn well. You know, like they have played well all year, but it was a real downer tonight. I'm sort of really feeling very, very disheartened tonight. But
0: No, thank you, Lauren. That disheartened actually is not a bad word to describe tonight.
2: There's been a few in that category tonight.
1: Well, we came in thinking we're a chance.
2: Yes,
1: and
2: absolutely.
1: It was one point
0: at half time.
1: For a quarter and a half, we felt like they had
2: a bit of control, didn't they?
1: Yeah. But the last, you could just sense it was coming
2: just before
1: off.
2: Just before half time.
1: And Degoe kicked that first goal, really. Yeah. The play was all in their forward half.
2: And it just felt like that thread of a jumper, and you just kept pulling the thread and it unraveled. Yeah. And by the end of it, it looked terrible.
1: We just haven't seen that from Port Adelaide this year. That's last year's stuff, what we saw the second half tonight. That's last year's stuff. And I remember Josh Carr saying at the start of the year, he'll have a down week, but he's not going to have a down year. That's probably the down week.
0: Yep.
1: But we came in thinking we're a massive chance tonight, and we put up that, which we were all disheartened and a bit disappointed.
0: Let's go to Toby at Port Adelaide. G'day, Toby.
8: G'day, guys. So what was definitely disappointing was, and I don't want to say this because I love the guy, but I think Josh Carr needs to go back up the top and view the game from above, because seeing him with his arms crossed, looking like a disappointed supporter like all of us in the third half of the third quarter and the last quarter, that's not where he needs to be, because he needs to be like thinking about contingency on the ground, making the changes. And this is not against him, because he's picking a team and he's probably thinking about now and the future, which would be a hard place to be in as us as a club. But that's just a bit of feedback for Josh. From the team perspective, people like Joe Berry, Jackson Mead, I'm not going to say Todd Marshall because, well, we don't need to. We need to really start thinking about people that have a bit of mongrel. It needs to be, put the gloves on and earn your spot. We need to get down and rough and tumble because we're not skillful enough. So we need to, like, fight and learn how to win each contest. Because at the moment, I'm sick of seeing people like put their hands up in the air, like, and the ball just came out the back so easily in that second half. And we didn't give up, but we looked like a defeated team. So,
0: No, thank you, Toby.
2: Good description, Toby. Mm. Good description. I'm with him on the fight.
0: Yeah,
2: I think I said a few weeks ago when we lost to Carlton, I said put a note in the locker and say if you're not up for the fight, you're not welcome. So, and don't select them.
0: How many times did the boxing gloves come out at training in your careers? was that like
1: they'd be out this
0: symbol?
1: Week? They'd be out this week.
0: Yeah,
1: after a performance like that, but you're not allowed to get them out now. It's a rule. You're not allowed. Okay. Like,
0: it's disappointing.
1: It's the new age, but I don't mind the Josh Carr sitting up in the box and having a look. I wonder if you think about it and see kind of what we see. And he's learning his way through this really. He summed it up beautifully, that caller. It's a really tricky situation. Mm. He's playing for the now, but he's also trying to look
2: with
1: at
2: an eye on the future.
1: Eye on the future. Yeah. It'll be like an unbelievable task, and maybe he might need just to sit up in the box and have a look at what we see and what the shape looks like, and maybe he does, and that's something that Josh will review. And Josh's pretty honest; he'll go back and go, "What could I have done better? Should I have done this? Should I have done that?" But it's going to be a real tricky time now for Port. Yeah. It gets hard,
0: and it's an extraordinary situation. Like, this is a 4-10 team. That's not a good performing team, but because they've been in so many contests and they've lost five games this year by 3 points or less, you just feel like they are better than a 4-10 team.
2: Yeah, this one's a bit on the nose.
1: The second half, look like last year.
0: That's right.
1: Look like last year when they were getting belted. That's what tonight looked like. We haven't seen it.
0: Hi, Peter.
9: Yeah, hello, fellas. I'm never rang before, but I am so bloody sick of picking Marshall week after week after week. I don't like naming people, but that man's been with us for 10 years. Have you ever seen him win a one-on-one? And why the hell do we keep picking him? I mean, in the first few minutes of the game tonight, he flew in the air and never raised his arms to try and mark the ball. It's like he's at a Sunday school picnic. Oh, I'll run around and I'll look good and I'll get a kick and they'll pick me again next week. For God's sake, isn't there anybody at Port Adelaide with half a bloody brain who knows something about football? He's got no heart. We've got to get rid of those players. Foss Williams would be turning over in his grave looking at those players. He would not have that player. He wouldn't even be in charge of the Chewies, because if he's not going to put his heart into it and run around like I'm 86 and I could run that bloody fast. I've had enough of him. If people don't wake up and get rid of him and get him out of the club and get some kid in that'll try and with a bit of guts and a bit of heart and get into it, God, we're weak. And every time we went into attack, what are we doing? We're kicking to the opposition. For God's sake, can't they turn our... And when they've got the ball, what do? We stand 15 metres away from our opponent and then run to him when it's kicked the ball there. For God's sake, can't you pick up a man?
2: They get a bit early, Pete. I did ask the question of Stuart Chew. I asked, you know, how with the performances, how does Todd get selected? And he said for structure. So I'm with Peter, though, and Toby, where I didn't see a lot of structure tonight.
1: No.
2: And that Peter point as well about the turnovers inside 50 was terrible tonight.
1: Yeah, that's the worst spent all year.
2: That's why I said it's a bit on the nose tonight.
1: I don't think Todd is right. I don't think he's right to play AFL football.
2: Confidence?
1: I think it's confidence. I think the head injuries, the Achilles, he needs to go back and play in the SANFL for a month and just play football and enjoy football again, because it looks like he does not want to be out there.
2: No.
1: And that's – I love the kid. He's such a nice guy, but he cannot – he's not playing AFL football and he doesn't look like it. He just – like that drop mark where he ducked his head.
2: Yeah.
1: Like, Aaliyah would have been screaming at him, you're right. And he's just ducked his head. And when you see players do that who have played a lot of footy, you are at your lowest from a confidence level. They actually just need to do him a favour and stop picking him and go, mate, you are in the SANFL. I want you to play footy. Just do whatever you want.
2: Yeah.
1: And get back to, you know, Timmy, you go back and you have some fun and you do some stuff. You have a beer in the change rooms after the game. He needs to get back. He needs to strip it back that far, because he's so far off it at the moment and they keep picking him. They're not doing that kid any favours.
10: That duck in the head might have been a true window into where he's at.
1: And I'm feeling for him. Go back and enjoy your footy and put your hand up and get selected again. But he's just, there's something going on.
10: Our last caller before we get to our awards, Scott's at Hillbank. Hi, Scott.
11: Yeah, g'day, boys. How you doing?
2: All right, Scott.
11: I don't know why people are losing their minds. Like, this is fantastic for us. we're in games. We're going to get good draft picks, because they changed the rules on us. And, we weren't going to make finals anyway. So, what's the problem? I agree, Marshall should be dropped. Definitely should have been not played this game. But, you know, like, there's a sun in the horizon.
2: I hope so, Scotty. I hope so.
1: It's fair enough. It's,
10: found the silver lining.
1: Well, you must have heard my analogy. That's why they're starting Zach Butters outside the square.
2: I know
1: what he's saying, but it's just disappointing like Timmy has said, it was on the nose that game.
2: You know, what are we now in the scheme of
10: four games? And ten? You're
2: 4-10. So
10: 15th.
2: So we've played 14 games. I reckon three of them have been on the nose, and that was one of them.
10: Carlton, North Melbourne, yep, this one.
2: And this one. Yep. And because that second half, I mean, it's your lowest score ever in a second half, for starters. But the way we went about it was the thing that I didn't like the most.
10: Yep.
2: So,
10: all right, we are going to take a quick break here on 5AA Football. Dean Brogan's going to go through the post-match awards, and then we'll wrap it all up. Port Adelaide, 6-15-51, their lowest score of the year, and goalless in the second half up against the Pies, who beat them by 27 points, 11-12-78.
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10: So we come to the end of our Saturday night football coverage at the MCG. It was a horror show in the end for Port Adelaide. The margin only 27 points, but it was an awful, awful evening for the Power. One to forget for sure. Nick Dacos had 40 disposals, and Port Adelaide went goalless in the second half. And Collingwood went bang-bang after halftime. Membry with 3 goals, DeGoey with 3 goals. And they absolutely ran away with that. With Port Adelaide, their lowest score of the season, they went 6-15-51. Really inaccurate, the Power. Collingwood 11-12-78. Saw Port Adelaide go to the lowest scoring second half in their club's AFL history. 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Wasn't just carnage on the scoreboard, but also in the injury department. Brogues, Jack Lukosius was the first one to go down. He got a calf.
1: Ooh, yeah, innocuous. Just cannot get going, this kid. That'll be him now. I don't think he'll play again this year.
10: That's his sixth injury in 2 years.
1: Yeah.
10: And you're right, he just cannot get on the mark.
1: Massive concern. He just cannot get out of... He can't play at the level with his body at the moment.
10: Asava Radigalia then went down with a seriously bad-looking knee injury. He got stretchered off the field, and that really did impact the playing group, as we spoke to Darcy Byrne-Jones
1: yeah,
10: about.
1: And we saw on the replay that the something's popped, whether it's the patella, whether it's...
2: Darcy Byrne-Jones sort of... lent us that way.
1: Which is they're horrible injuries. So he's gone for the season, you would think. But yeah, prayers up for Asava Radigalia. He was playing pretty well too.
10: He was, and Ewan McKinlay also went off at the same time with a medial knee strain, so we probably won't see him for a while either. And that's the three major injuries for Port Adelaide for CLK Legal tonight. Our goal of the night for Beechwood Homes, Real Custom Home Builders, who put one through, a nice sausage roll.
1: McKinlay.
10: Oh,
1: he did a nice dodge weave, and he bananaed it through. He's got not bad little player, McKinlay. Unfortunately, he got injured tonight. He could see some time on the sidelines, but
2: that looked like friendly flop.
1: It did. I think Darcy Byrne-Jones underneath got him.
2: Yeah,
1: but yeah, that goal was a ripper. In traffic, banana, wet conditions. Give it to him.
10: Nice work. Mark of the night,
1: Josh Lye. It was pretty quiet in his return, but he took a really good mark going back. Yeah. Just come off a concussion.
2: Still does it, doesn't he? Yeah. He keeps his head up.
1: He's really good. He does keep his head up.
2: Tough lad.
1: For a young kid. He's going to be a player. He took a really good mark, running back with the fly of the ball, kept his head up, and I'll give it to him.
10: Yeah, I love that. All right, for Unique Home Style Foods, our 3-2-1 votes. These are going to be tough.
1: Oh, I thought Logan Evans was solid all night. I gave him one. And then I gave... Jordan Sweet, I thought, was just boxed on in the ruck. I thought he was really good in the ruck. I gave him two. And I thought Jason Horne Francis was the best player for Port Adelaide. I thought he tried his heart out. And I'm his biggest critic, Jason Horne Francis. But when he plays like that, I thought he was sensational. Darcy Byrne-Jones, very unlucky, to be honest with you, not to be in the votes, but I thought Jason Horne Francis was best.
10: Excellent work. All right, well, that does it for us tonight on 5AA Football. Collingwood by 27 points. Timmy G, thank you. We'll see you on Monday.
1: Thanks,
10: Briggs, we'll see you on Tuesday on The Drive Show, and look forward to Showdown next week. It'll be a big week in Port Adelaide with a lot to recover. Collingwood by 27 points tonight at the MCG, and this is how it unfolded. He's not tall, but he's very strong, Tim Membry. Last year, he kicked three goals in the first term, so they won't want to have him off the leash early in tonight's game. He's got the first of the night. Lockie Shules in his 50th game for Collingwood has split the middle as well. Two early ones for the Pies at the MCG to pull forward for Port Adelaide. Out the back, Georgiades needs a clean kick and does off the turf. Great opening goal for Port Adelaide.
18: Now Xavier from about 40 metres out on that left. Hit it okay, but I think he might have just snuck it in. Well done, young man. I thought it was going to the right. Held its line, and he's got his first goal on the MCG.
10: Zach Butters, four goals on the year. Really doesn't see enough of the goals for a star like him. Time to add one, Zach. He's got a great goal.
18: Along the ground, McKinlay, weaved through a couple. Check sides, a magnificent goal. Beechwood Homes just awarded. This one is a dart, straight through the middle. Well done, Big Jack Whitlock. Well done, young man. I thought it was going to the right. Held its line. And he's got his first goal on the MCG.
10: Zach Butters, four goals on the year. Really doesn't see enough of the goals for a star like him. Time to add one, Zach. He's got a great goal.

0: Nick Todd just suckers it through from 1 metre out.
1: Whitlock bends it through with the answer. And his second goal of the night, he leads all goal kickers for Port Adelaide.
0: State. Belts has won out the goal. Is it going to travel the distance? It does.
1: Tim Membry lines up for his second goal. Collingwood hit the front.
0: Good delivery over the back again. Harry Rand just let it through. That's really bad, and it's a goal that's going to cost him. All defenders let that ball over the back. You cannot do that. You will pay the price. It is a cardinal sin. Swaddling on his left. Might kick his first goal. He has.
1: And just to add pain to an already sore and wounded Port Adelaide, Lockie Shull's goals. It's a match-high 23 points the margin. To go, he kicks his third. This game is crumbling and crumbling fast for Port Adelaide. 8 seconds to play in the final term. 27-point margin.
0: Well, we're going to

0: over the game of the second half to win by 27 points after Port Adelaide led by a point at halftime.
1: This is 5AA football. 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

0: After 10, hello, welcome to Saturday night here on 1395 Adelaide's 5AA. You are listening to Andrew Reimer. I'll be taking you through to midnight tonight. Doug is here as well. Is it young Doug or old Doug? Doug, which one? What is it? No, I can't hear you, but both. So young Doug, old Doug is here, standing by to take your calls. The number to ring is 8223 0000, and the text line is 0448 08 1395. Just having a listen to that commercial, just as we were coming out of that ad break a moment ago, talking about fatty plaque and your arteries, and makes you I don't know, feel a little bit concerned, doesn't it, about just how your arteries are going and how the build-up is going. But let's not let us concern ourselves too much about that. Let's just make it through the next hour or so, hour and 40 minutes. Get on the phones, get interactive. The number to ring is 8223 0000, as I mentioned. Now, thank you very much to the 5AA commentary team too, by the way, on what was a less than good game when it comes to Port Adelaide playing this evening against Collingwood. What about this morning? Were you one of the millions of Australians who got out of bed nice and early to watch the Socceroos play against the USA? That was tough. That was tough going, I got to say. Seeing that own goal in the 10-minute mark, the first 10 minutes, and that was it, a own goal. Yes, so if things are a little bit quiet tonight, Doug, that might be the reason why people having a bit of a snooze, catching up on sleep after getting up at around about 4:30 this morning to watch the Socceroos lose. Well, hopefully they'll do a little bit better on Friday morning, playing Paraguay. But the good thing about that game, it's not until 10:30. In the morning, so you can have a bit of a sleep in. I imagine there'll be a lot of people having the day off, actually, so they can maybe go to the drive, watch the game there, or maybe one of the local pubs as well. Now, something I want to ask you a question that you might want to talk about is, when it comes to fears, phobias, what is your greatest fear, your greatest phobia? The reason I ask is Nicole Kidman, whose birthday it is today, she's afraid of butterflies, but she likes to touch snakes. Go figure. I can't work that one out. She is afraid of butterflies. How do you become afraid of butterflies? Have you got a weird phobia you'd like to share with us? I would love to hear from you. You can talk about that. You can talk about anything else that's on your mind, for that matter. Brendan's texted, says, my biggest fears are heights, spiders, bees, sharks, crocs and alligators. I've handled snakes before. AFL footy tips through Bedford Elizabeth going really well. Good on you, Brendan, at Mawson Lakes. I'll tell you what, if you don't like heights, spiders, bees, sharks, crocs, alligators, you're in the wrong country, mate. You're in the wrong country, because Australia has them all. Having a look at the temperature at the moment, it's currently 7.1 degrees, but it feels like 6.2. It's going to get down to 7 overnight, so we're pretty much there. Tomorrow's maximum, 15 degrees, so it's going to be a cold day tomorrow. I have your cross lotto numbers too. If you had a cross lotto ticket tonight, I'll let you know what those numbers are very soon, so grab a pen and paper. One outage to report at Burton, 18 affected there. Work is in progress. There's been damage to equipment, but hopefully it'll be back on around about 3 o'clock tomorrow morning. Yes, tomorrow morning. And then having a look at our Adelaide emergency departments. Oh, we've got the usual suspects lining up too. This is going to be an interesting evening. Adelaide emergency departments. Emergency departments dangerously overcrowded above capacity include the Noarlunga Hospital at 138%, the Flinders at 138%, and the Women's and Children's at 126%. Ken is on the line at Ingle Farm. Hello, Ken.
1: Andrew, how you going, champ?
0: I'm all right.
1: Sorry,
0: Ken.
1: About the other night. It wasn't. Yeah, that was the strangest thing, wasn't it?
0: Yeah, but what happened? Because you just.
1: Well,
0: the line dropped out.
1: Yeah, they don't want me to even speak, mate. You know what I mean? Like,
0: who's they? Who's they?
1: Well, I don't know. My phone, it happens to my phone a lot.
0: Does it really?
1: You know, and yeah, and my phone's it's got a lot of viruses in it as well. You know, like, but I haven't bothered changing it because I couldn't care about it. You know?
0: Right,
1: I just
0: okay.
1: keep using it. You know,
0: yeah.
1: They're not going to go out and make me buy more phones so they can keep all the criminal enterprise going.
0: Yeah,
1: you know, you know, just some of this absolute rubbish that our media is putting in the papers.
0: Absolutely.
1: It's got Life with Pauline in charge.
0: Yeah.
1: Right now, they don't even want to put, oh no, they put their name. Who was this? Madeleine Bauer.
0: Mm-hmm.
1: Right? And she's, I mean, some of the actual rubbish, people are just going to read it. Now, it must be, oh no, there's, you know, they're saying about how she's, you know, can she lead the government? Oh, I mean, of course she can lead it. I mean, anybody can be prime minister if they've got the backup behind them.
0: Mm-hmm.
1: I mean, look, it's like the stupid reporter here writing that. If she ain't got the people backing her up, they wouldn't be putting out this garbage, you know? Hey, anyway, the other bit in there too by Patrick Coleman is you got leadership option from the left field and the football field.
0: Mm.
1: Aussies want a new PM and the picks are wild and varied. Now, I mean, they are making the Australian people, they think we're, you know, that's why people are sick of these clowns. You know, this bloke has actually gone and they've asked him, oh, Nestori Iraconda, 4% said he could be Prime Minister. Sam Walker, Queensland State of Origin, 3%. Robert Irwin, that dingbat, 2%. His old man was a great bloke, this bloke. He's just a product of Hollywood, mate. He's had too much cocaine, too much LSD. You know, like, honestly, you should go and ask Daniel, you know, the one that played Harry Potter. I mean, go and, you know, that's who you should be. But anyway, you've got another one. Ahmed, 2%. Bondi terror attack hero, which, yeah, I'd back him too. You know, he'd be all right. At least he showed his true colours, didn't he? All right? He went out and saved people. Put his life on the line for him. Now, you got, they want Kyle Sandilands, 2% said he could be Prime Minister. I mean, the crap that they've actually.
0: Have they got anybody there where more than 2% of the people asked think that they could make 4%. Prime Minister?
1: Yeah, you got 4%.
0: 4%. Who's got 4%?
1: That was Iraconda. Iraconda, the soccer player for Australia.
0: Right, okay. All right, well, what about, have we got a higher percentage than that? Have we got somewhere, you know, maybe over 50%?
1: That's what I mean. Yeah, that's what I mean. No, there was only so many there. But
0: right.
1: you might even see it was in Saturday's advertising today. I'm looking at it right now.
0: Right.
1: And then, of course, you've got just a couple of pages later,
0: mm.
1: and it's got, his pet pool project turns rotten. Now, Mr. Trump, he's trying to get the National Lincoln Memorial Pool, reflecting pool, cleaned up, right?
0: Right.
1: You can imagine the cesspit. I mean, just have a look at our places here.
0: Well, yeah.
1: I mean, there's cesspits here.
0: There is
1: Peter Malinowskis and his Labour mop and Sarah Hansen.
0: Right.
1: You're just a joke, they are. I mean, they're living in a cesspit. I mean, our shopping centre across here, Ingle Farm?
0: Yeah.
1: Mate, they must have repatched that shopping centre car park. Right. I've seen it 10 times in the year.
0: Right.
1: And today I'm going through there, mate, and there was potholes everywhere.
0: Yeah, well, there's potholes everywhere.
1: Yeah. You know, I mean, and I'd like to know, the government, who's paying these people to fix these potholes?
0: Yes.
1: You and me, Andrew. That's right, the taxpayer.
0: Right.
1: Another one of these stupid Labor government, mate. You know, they're just idiots. And I'd like to say to them, too, when Pauline Hanson got up there and said about workers and all that being lazy and on their phone and everything, mate, my boss, mate, right?
0: Right.
1: You want to see how many workers he's been through, mate?
0: Really?
1: And they come from everywhere.
0: Yeah.
1: Right? They're not just Australian, mate.
0: Mm-hmm.
1: I'm not talking about you. I mean, they come from everywhere.
0: Yeah.
1: Right? And we've had them coming from Sri Lanka, all these countries, and they're trying to bribe him, the boss, to get the job they want by buying him wine and chocolates. They're actually coming here to Australia. I've got our own business over there. So they've got a business here. They're here now. They've got a house. They've got a little shop, right? A little restaurant. And they're working as cleaners. and they're trying to bribe him because they don't like the cleaning job.
0: Right.
1: I mean, this is the type of people that Pauline's saying
0: right.
1: that they're letting into the country. And do you know about all these people that they have let into the country, Andrew? There was a thing years ago about it. And do you know the biggest percentage of people that they let into the country were dog handlers?
0: Dog handlers.
1: It was in the ads. It was in the paper.
0: Right.
1: Dog handlers. Dog and I'm thinking to myself, what the hell's going on here?
0: Well,
1: dog handlers.
0: Yes.
1: What the hell? I couldn't believe it.
0: No.
1: I could not believe it, mate. But that was in the advertiser.
0: I don't believe it.
1: Dog handlers.
0: Dog handlers.
1: So I bet you, Pauline Hanson, Gallaby, and their crew get onto that.
0: Yeah.
1: Walk up to that Malinowskis and that Albanese and say, "Hey, mate, I've got a couple of mates in Ethiopia. They're dog handlers, mate.
0: Yeah.
1: Get them over here.
0: Get them over here as well. Ken.
1: I just can't believe it. But this thing about, they're running him down. They've got three big pitchers of the pool, and they've got some bloke in the middle of it trying to clean it.
0: Right.
1: Do you know what it was? It was the blue-green algae that got in there.
0: The blue-green algae.
1: And now, that was Mr. Trump's fault, of course.
0: Of course it was. Ken, lovely to hear from you, Ken. And
1: Andrew. Dog handlers, Andrew.
0: Dog handlers.
1: Dog handlers.
0: Dog handlers.
1: Fair dinkum, mate.
0: When
1: that gets out, when Pauline Hanson starts mentioning that on the news to one of these stupid reporters, mate, and I love it when she says ABC's going to be finished, SBS as well, I'm not really too bothered about SBS because I thought they were quite good, but when you realise that all they are is just another mouth for the woke left.
0: That's right.
1: You know, get rid of them, mate. You know, what are we
0: get rid of everybody.
1: People?
0: Get rid of everybody. Yeah.
1: Well, why not? Get
0: why
1: rid of
0: not?
1: Us too, because that's what they want, don't they?
0: That's exactly
1: we
0: right.
1: We all go.
0: Yeah.
1: And then we can all just sit back and we all won't work.
0: Do nothing.
1: And we can just go and have a coffee.
0: Go have a coffee.
1: And, who's going to put that coffee in the plate for us?
0: Well, the dog handlers. The dog handlers.
1: I love it. That's right, Andrew. I love it.
0: Ken, thanks for your talk.
1: Take it easy, Ken.
0: I will, Ken.
1: No worries,
0: you take it easy too, all right?
1: I will. I'm loving it.
0: I can hear that. I can hear that, Ken. Thank you very much for that. We've got a few texts coming in, which is interesting. Adam says, "Hi, Andrew." To quote Indiana Jones, snakes. Why did it have to be snakes? Absolutely right. Thank you very much for that. Max is listening. He says, spare thought for the Turkish soccer team. Losing to the Socceroos last game, the players were so distraught they... Max. Paul says, snakes, heights, and my ex-wife. And I'm not sure what order I would put those in. I'm asking the question about phobias in case you're wondering. Taylor says, my biggest fear is driving through the suburb of Netley and Marlston. M says, flutterbys. Snakes, no, but like blue tongues, providing they stay away from my strawberries. Stephen is listening. He says, Andrew, my phobias are spiders, snakes, and heights. Yours is the Australian Labor Party. Is that true, Stephen? I'm not sure about that, but okay. Another text says, hi there. My biggest fears include Anthony Albanese, sharks and saltwater crocs when travelling, being loyal South Australian. Only one of the three are a problem. And Andrew's also texted, says, hi, Andrew. I had a blood test 6 months ago that showed my bad cholesterol was very high. It's the leading cause of fatty plaque in the arteries and around your organs that causes heart disease. With my doctor's advice and some research, I cut out red meat, dairy, processed food. I had gone to goat's cheese, almond milk, rolled oats, berries, brown bread, nuts, fruit, etc. In the place of red meat, I've been eating fish and chicken with either vegetables or salad. Good on you, Andrew. That sounds boring. No, it doesn't. It doesn't. It sounds great. It sounds really healthy. Another text. Jennifer says, listen to the football all day, and now the hate starts again. All right. Thank you very much, Jennifer, for that. Joe at Ridgehaven. Hello, Joe. How are you going? All right?
2: Hey, I'm doing fine.
0: You're doing fine,
2: Yeah, good.
0: Good.
2: I got a letter from AGL saying they're putting up the daily rate for your service fee.
0: Yeah.
2: From $1.20 to $1.80 a day.
0: Yeah, okay. Yeah. I think energy is going up right across the board, mate. It's not just AGL, it's other providers as well.
2: Where's the government when we need them? You know, people can't afford these sort of breaks.
0: Yeah. Yeah.
2: You know, I don't know how people can afford to be obese. Have you seen the price of junk food?
0: Yeah, well, that's it.
2: There's this hamburger chain that's selling four donuts for $21.
0: Four donuts for $21?
2: $21. Can I say...
0: But who's... No, don't say their name. But who would be selling... Who's would be buying the donuts for $21 for four donuts? That's...
2: They must be selling them.
0: Yeah. That's a lot of money for donuts.
2: They charge $10, $10.50 for a small double beef bacon with bacon. It's the size of a scone.
0: Right.
2: $10.50. How do people afford to become obese? You know, they reckon people live off of junk food. I couldn't afford it.
0: Well, all food's very expensive at the moment, Joe.
2: Well, I guess. I mean, it's been a long time since I've been out to have a meal, but I suppose I'd get a shock if I went out and thought...
0: Well, it's all very expensive now. Everywhere you go is expensive.
2: Yeah, well, I don't know. To me, it doesn't make sense, you know, if they're going to price themselves out of existence, aren't they, you know?
0: Yeah.
2: Like...
0: Well, what about the cafe and restaurants? They're looking at charging an excise if you dine in. So they're charging you extra if you decide to dine in.
2: Yeah.
0: So I don't know how people, you know, are going to continue to pay these high prices, and they'll simply stop going out. I'm wondering if we've seen the end of cafes and restaurants like we've been used to.
2: Yeah, well, we went for a drive last night down to we went to Glenelg and went up the all the way up to Grange.
0: Yeah.
2: And that Grange, they've done that up all right. But the cafes were just closing and there was it was about 9 o'clock. There was still people getting around, even though it was freezing cold, blowing a gale. But I don't know, people must have money.
0: Well, you know, some people have money. That's for sure. That surprises me because we talk about the cost of living crisis a lot, and when I go out and about, I don't see a lot of people being in a cost of crisis. I see them drinking, eating in restaurants, doing all that sort of stuff, living it up. So,
2: yeah. Well, one thing is I've given up drinking, so. That's one financial burden off my shoulders. But I can't imagine going into a pub and paying $15 for a pint of beer.
0: Mm.
2: That's unbelievable.
0: It is unbelievable. You know, it's very expensive.
2: How do you get drunk at that rate, you know?
0: Well, maybe the lesson is not to get drunk, Joe.
2: Yeah, but tell that to an alcoholic. And most people, if you look at the statistics, most people have got an alcohol problem. You know, even if they only drink once a week, and they reckon it's worse for your liver if you get plastered once a week or twice a week on the weekend than it is if you drink every day. Because if you drink every day, your liver conditions itself to that and it's producing the enzymes to break the alcohol down.
0: Mm.
2: If you drink once a week, your liver has enough time to recover from its last... so the alcohol is entering your body in a pure form. therefore doing more brain damage, more liver damage, more kidney damage, more damages your heart.
0: Right. Plus the expense of it too, Joe. Plus the expense to your back pocket too. Hey, Joe, thanks for calling in. You look after yourself, all right?
2: All right. Thank you.
0: Thank you. It's 20 minutes to 10 here on 1395 Adelaide's 5AA. Andrew Reimer to, Midnight Tonight. 8223-0000 is my number. We've got a few interesting texts coming in. Eddie says, g'day, I've got a thing about black cats. If I'm driving up a street and there's a black cat about to run across the road in front of the car, I'll pull over until it nicks off. Thank you very much for that, Eddie. Isn't it funny, the little superstitions we have, phobias we have? Stephen says, Ken from Ingle Farm. I shop at Ingle Farm for years. I've never seen any potholes. All right, Stephen. Max says Ken would be right at home in the Turkish soccer team. Thank you for that, Max. And another text says, if we freeze immigration and life doesn't become a flawless paradise, do we get a refund from Pauline Hanson? Thank you very much for your text. The text line is 0448 08 1395. And Andrew says, I was chatting to someone today about employment and applying for jobs, and he was telling me his mate works at a store of one of the major grocery retailers who had a change of manager, and since then she's only hiring people from her culture, race. Needless to say, it's impossible to be hired if you're a Caucasian Australian. This is yet another unintended consequence of mass immigration and something we should be concerned about. Thank you very much for your text as well. Now, I mentioned the cross lotto numbers earlier on, and true to my word, I'm going to read them out to you. I am going to read them out to you, but what have I done with them? I've lost them. Here we are. Here we go. All right, the winning numbers for draw number 4,687, 22, 14, 6, 21, 9 and 3. Your supplementary numbers are 38 and 20. So 22, 14, 6, 21, 9 and 3. Your supplementary numbers are 38 and 20. Murray at Valley View. How are you, Murray?
3: Oh, hello. Yeah, I'm not too bad.
0: Yeah.
3: Yeah. Yeah, that fella just said there's no potholes in Ingle Farm. I don't know where he's looking. There's quite a few potholes around here.
0: Really? Yeah.
3: Yes. I've had to report some a lot to the council because they're silly motorbike riders that go flying around, and if they hit them or get into them, they get thrown off their bike.
0: Yeah. Well, you just think about the damage it does to your suspension and the undercarriage of your vehicle too. And I've seen some big potholes. And if my car was to go through them, I'd be in a lot of trouble. But you basically need a four-wheel drive, a big four-wheel drive, to travel around the CBD, around the suburbs, because of the potholes and the size of them as well.
3: Yeah, and There's a bit of a bow in the road as well and it tends to make you drive towards the middle of the road.
0: Mm.
3: Mm. And, it's amazing having Joe just before me. I was going to say, Joe, if you're still listening, Irene loved your big, fat gold rings you used to wear. She always admired them.
0: Right.
3: He had some beauties. Gold rings, yeah.
0: Yeah, so you know Joe?
3: Oh, yes, I know Joe. He was a brilliant builder.
0: Yeah.
3: He helped my brother out. I used to... I think they demolished... Was it in the West End? Or East End, the market there? I can't remember, but Joe, one of my brothers, was best friends with him.
0: Right. The same Joe that was
3: Labrian
0: on...
3: boy.
0: Right. Yes. Well, that's interesting. So he was a builder?
3: Yes. Magnificent.
0: Wow.
3: A very, very good cement boy.
0: So what happened?
3: Cement man, I should call him. Yeah.
0: So what happened?
3: What happened?
0: Yeah.
3: Probably, Joe, what do you reckon? Like James, beer, drugs.
0: Right.
3: Yeah, it's affected him a lot, my brother.
0: Right, okay.
3: So, but, yeah, Joe was a brilliant, brilliant fella.
0: Hmm. That's interesting.
3: And, I was just, saying I've looked up on that Google about the advertiser and the dog trainers,
0: mm-hmm.
3: and I couldn't believe it was written in there.
0: Right,
3: dog handlers and dog trainers as one of the top jobs for the overseas people to have.
0: Well, that's interesting.
3: I don't know when it was actually put in.
0: Mm-hmm.
3: I did have it, but it's kind of disappeared on me.
0: Yeah.
3: Oh, hang on. Is it here? Yeah, the advertiser highlights state the government's due state of mind. The campaign advertised for skilled overseas migrants to fill specific workforce shortages, and it sparked political debate because it listed dog handlers and trainers.
0: Mm.
3: So I didn't think we needed dog handlers and trainers.
0: Well, I wouldn't have thought so either.
3: No. And another thing, you know, with the homeless people always talk about there was a group of very highly paid servants of our state that, you know, we talk about that fella for the flying ambulance service.
0: Mm-hmm. The flying doctor, yeah.
3: Yeah, flying doctor that only has to work 2 days a week. What does he get, $500,000 a year? What is our government doing? There was our good old fella that was going to do that special stuff for the steelworks.
0: Mm-hmm.
3: And he was getting some enormous amount,
0: right.
3: And he's got bypassed. And
0: we're in the wrong business.
3: Wrong business, definitely.
0: Yeah.
3: And like going to the homeless, they were talking about the North Southern Expressway.
0: Right.
3: 600 houses were demolished to make way with that. And about 250 businesses. But all over the state, there's been over 1,200 houses demolished by the government, or units and houses,
0: mm-hmm, mm-hmm.
3: that the homeless could have gone in. Nothing was prepared for when they did it. They just took it away. And there was another thing they were saying, and there could be problems with the tunnel they're building. Because it's one of the first types of tunnels that Australia's ever tried to build with the type of soil that is close to the beach.
0: Right.
3: So they've already spent so many, you know, billion for it. You know, is it going to wipe South Australia out? Like the Snowy Mountain scheme that was supposed to be $2 billion and
0: it's blown out, yeah.
3: $60 billion.
0: Yeah. Well, there's always blowouts, unfortunately, and that's just part of the
3: he talks about his sport, you know, and golf and everything, and it's like during the week they were talking about the golf. Oh, it made so many millions mm-hmm. of dollars.
0: Yeah.
3: But they had to pay for it, they had to pay the players, and the hotels were owned by overseas corporations, and a bit of money went to a few coffee shops and things around the place, and the beer.
0: Hmm.
3: And there was very left for a profit for paying off our debt. So he keeps on pushing and spending money for the wrong things, really. I just can't work it out.
0: Well, you can't say it's the wrong things because it is bringing money into the state and it's creating employment. Well, it is, Murray.
3: Where's the money going? I just told you, it goes to the players.
0: Yeah.
3: It goes for the maintenance of the course, the hiring of the course, the players, international players, their airfares here.
0: Mm.
3: You know, it costs more than what it is to put on. And like doing the North Adelaide Golf Course, I don't care about it, but it won't make money because they're spending more money than what's going to be made.
0: We'll have to see what happens. Yeah, we'll have to see what happens, Murray. But thanks for calling in, okay?
3: Okay.
0: Thanks, Murray. It's 9 minutes away from 11 o'clock. You're on 1395 Adelaide's 5AA. What do we got here? Steve says, Ken was talking about potholes at Ingle Farm Shopping Centre, not the suburb Ingle Farm. Of course, there are potholes in nearly every suburb. Thank you, Stephen. All right. Yeah, the text line is 0448 08 1395, and the number to ring to be interactive between now and midnight is 8223 0000.
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0: The number to ring to be interactive is 8223 0000, and you can text 0448 08 1395. It is Andrew Reimer of the Chair, and Doug's here as well, standing by to take your call, so keep them coming in. Darcy at Greenwith, how are you, Darcy?
12: Yeah, good. Thanks for taking the call. I'll be quick because you might be hard up against the news, are you?
0: No, we got no news on a Saturday night, mate. It's all good.
12: No rush. No, that's right. I was just ringing to say, give some information out for cheap and free food for the listeners out there for during the week.
0: Right.
12: So at Wingfield, if everyone's got a pen and paper, or if you want to write it down as well, Andrew, to spruik a bit later. The address is 34th Street, Wingfield. Business is called Heart and Soul. They have free and cheap food. So everything in the middle of the facility is free on the tables, and then the outer area is at a heavily discounted price. So the baked goods, you get one or two items of baked goods for free.
0: Yeah.
12: You get as many fresh fruit and vegetables that's on offer for free.
0: Wow.
12: And yeah.
0: Who owns the business?
12: It's a charity.
0: Okay. And what are they called?
12: Heart and Soul.
0: Heart and Soul. How do you know about it?
12: I've been taking some clients and stuff like that there for about 2-3 years.
0: Right.
12: And another one is obviously the Magdalen Centre for your food bank vouchers.
0: So food bank vouchers. How do you get hold of those vouchers? Do you have to go through Centrelink, or how does it work?
12: Nah, so the Magdalen Centre and a number of charities partner with food bank to get the... So there's two ways that you can get a food bank voucher. You can get a pay per use,
0: right,
12: where you pay for... the use of the voucher, so that, you know, they might say you get $50 and you chip in your $50 to do your shopping at food bank.
0: Right.
12: Or the charity will give you a one or two $50 vouchers or whatever the value of the voucher is, and it's covered. So you get up to $80 or whatever the voucher value is worth for free of shopping.
0: Yeah.
12: It all depends on your circumstances.
0: Right. Now, you mentioned you've been taking clients there for some time now. What do you do, Darcy?
12: I now own a aged and disability provider.
0: Right.
12: But I've been an aged care worker and a support worker for a number of years.
0: Yeah. You would have seen a lot more people needing the services that you're describing at the moment over these past few years too, I imagine.
12: Yes. Yeah. And it's only sort of getting worse, but it's also getting as bad as it gets. There's also additional help. It's just people connecting people to those additional services. So there are services out there that do a magnificent job. It's just connecting people to them. And sometimes everyone feels like there isn't any available, and it's just getting the word out there. So I enjoy connecting the community as a whole, as opposed to a number of individuals. I'd rather ring on a Saturday night and chat to you and spruik the names and help the wider community.
0: Well, that's good of you, Darcy. That really is, because we know there's a lot of people doing it really tough out there at the moment. But when it comes to the makeup of the people that you're dealing with and have been dealing with, have you noticed any major changes over the last few years when it comes to the demographics, if you like, of the people who are presenting themselves?
12: No, because it doesn't disparage. And I think that's the one thing that the government need to sort of realise. There's no set demographic. As you know, there's arguments in the, I guess everyone around the table has their own opinion on that. But from someone that works in the space, it doesn't disparage. And I think there's a statistic out there that nearly one in four or one in five families are two pay cycles away from homelessness. So all it takes is 2 weeks of crisis to put one in five families in that position.
0: Yeah.
12: And when that's then that is the frightening statistic.
0: And
12: just how many people are so on the knife's edge to it.
0: Yeah. I was talking to somebody just recently. They rent a one-bedroom unit down at Glenelg North, and one of their neighbours recently sold the place, and they've got a tenant in, and the new tenant is now paying $500 a week rent for a one-bedroom unit in Glenelg North, and we're talking small units as well. And it's just incredible when you think about that cost. So that's before you've done anything. You're already forking out $500 out of your salary. And like you say, you lose your job. How long are you going to be able to keep up that payment for? Not very long.
12: Yeah. No. And if you're on DSP and if you're getting the full DSP and the full rent assistance, you're probably getting about $1,100 a fortnight. So if you're on $500 a week in rent, that's majority of your DSP gone.
0: Right. And then you've got electricity.
12: And then you've got maybe, you know, a phone bill, a power bill. So these are the people that are, I guess, slip through the net because, you might get a little bit of subsidies in your power bill and stuff like that, but this is why so many people choose between, do I eat? Do I put my heater on? Do I do this, do that? But at the Magdalen Centre, they have lovely free assistance for financial help.
0: Mm-hmm.
12: And those financial help will connect you to, and they will vouch and assist where they can with your creditors to make sure that you are getting looked after as well.
0: Yeah, thank goodness for those sort of services. Otherwise, people would be completely lost and would be seeing a lot more homeless people out there on the streets as well.
12: But if anyone needs assistance in gaining a voucher during the week, I can, if they want to call up and ask for my number, I'm happy to get, I won't give it out on air, but those that do need assistance, more than happy to help them in
0: Darcy,
12: during the week.
0: I appreciate that, but we're not set up to be able to pass on, you know, Doug's doing his job, so we can't sort of, you know, as much as we want to assist you and help you as much as we can. But if people want to get in touch with Heart and Soul and also the Magdalen Centre, and that they can sort of start following up through there on their off their own volition, and you know, maybe somehow be connected to you through that as well.
12: Yep. Or listen on Mondays and hear the ad.
0: All right.
12: My business advertises on Mondays on the station. So.
0: Oh, fantastic. That's nice of you, Darcy. That's good. That's good.
12: But, all good. Have a lovely weekend. Stay warm and, be safe.
0: Yeah, you too, mate. I appreciate you taking the time to ring in with the details about Heart and Soul and also the Magdalen Centre. Whereabouts is the Magdalen Centre?
12: That is in the CBD on, I always get this, I think it's Gillis Street.
0: I thought it would be around the square there. I know what you're talking about. There's a number of homeless facilities around there or areas.
12: Yeah.
0: I'm just trying to think of the name of the square.
12: Whitmore Square.
0: Whitmore Square. That's it. Well done.
12: Yep.
0: Yeah. No, good on you, Darcy. You take care.
12: Near there, but yeah, it's the big Anglicare centre in the city.
0: Yeah.
12: Can't miss it.
0: All right. And call again, will you? If you've got any news, any updates, anything along sort of lines, Darcy, just to keep the community informed as much aware.
12: I'll call next weekend with a new location for everyone, saying different.
0: All right. Good on you, Darcy. Thanks again.
12: No worries.
0: Okay, cheers.
12: Take care. Bye.
0: Bye. Coming up to 5 minutes after 11 here on 1395 Adelaide's 5AA. Jenny at Alamy Gardens is listening and she says, hello, Andrew and Doug, great show. My phobias are snakes or reptiles. spiders, mice, rats, heights. They're pretty common, aren't they? Those phobias, they're all pretty common. 8223 0000, the number to ring, and the text line is 0448 08 1395, on the subject of, saving money. Federal government is winding back its discount to the fuel excise over the next month. The 32 cents per litre fuel discount will drop to 16 cents per litre, and the heavy vehicle road user charge will increase from 3 to 16 cents per litre. So that's going to push up the price of goods, services, I imagine. Israeli strikes in Lebanon killed at least 16 people on Saturday, hours after a ceasefire with Hezbollah took effect. Israel says it was responding to projectiles fired by the Iran-backed group. So, the carnage continues, doesn't it? Keep those calls coming in. 8223 0000.
13: Cup of tea, dear. The kettle's on. Would you like a cup of tea, love?
14: Cup of tea, dear.
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0: And, oh baby, it's cold outside. 6.6 degrees, but it feels like 5.7. So that's gotten lower than the overnight minimum, which was predicted to be 7 degrees. We're looking at a top tomorrow of 15 degrees, so it's going to be a cold one. There's no doubt about that. We're looking at anything up to 4 millimetres of rain too. 8223 0000 is my number. Text 0448 08 1395. And we've got a couple of outages happening at the moment. 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We got 59 without power at Redwood Park till around about 1 o'clock tomorrow morning. And at Burton, power still out due to damage to equipment. 18 affected there, and that won't be back on till around about 3 o'clock tomorrow morning. Father Joan is on the line. Hello, Father Joan. How are you feeling?
1: Oh, not bad, thank you. How are you?
0: Yeah, I'm good. Good.
1: Go Crows. That was very exciting ending of the match this afternoon.
0: Which is great. Well, great news for the Crows, but not so good for Port Power.
1: No, I didn't see the Port match, but not so good for Port. But you know, you win some and you lose some, don't you?
0: Well, you do. That's the story of life, isn't it?
1: It is. And Peter tells me I've got to go to Sturt tomorrow to Unley to watch Sturt and Port, but he says he's going to watch it on television at home. I thought, oh, I'm not going to go if I don't have him beside me.
0: Oh, but, yeah.
1: I know, but apparently it's a rematch of so many years since Port and Sturt were clashing together in the grand final or something. I can't remember what the significance is, but it's a significant Sturt-Port match, so we'll see.
0: Yeah.
1: And what I'm phoning for, the Magdalen Centre is a little bit hidden. It's in Maud Street in the city between Angus and what's the one south of that? Is it Gilly Street, the next one over?
0: Hang on.
1: Anyway, it's got the Royalty Theatre.
0: That's Franklin. Is it Franklin Street? No, Angus Street. That's Angus Street, yeah.
1: Angus Street. Next one south of that. Is it Gilly Street?
0: No, Gilly Street is on the other side. I reckon it's... Doug's saying Halifax?
1: Yeah. Anyway, it's Maud Street. It's got a hotel on the corner, I know that.
0: Right.
1: But, they do some really good stuff. And the other people that I'm involved with a bit that do really good stuff in terms of feeding people is Baptist Care down off Miller's Court, just off Wright Street.
0: Mm-hmm.
1: And I'm not sure how many days a week they do it, but it might be 5 days a week, might be 6 days a week that they feed people. And I know on Saturday at lunchtime, the young people go out to Whitmore Square and provide food for people. So there's some stuff around, but, you know, if you're not, you've got to be in the right part of town or, you know, near those areas. And it's great that we have them. But particularly up the cathedral area, we have nothing much. You know, we can say to people, go to Whitmore Square, and they say, where's Whitmore Square?
0: Yeah.
1: And how do I get there? We could do with some more charity outlets around the place, but, at least we do have some. And on Saturday nights, the Magdalen Centre feeds people, and various churches take it in turn to provide the food. I know about that one.
0: Is that a red brick building?
1: Yes.
0: It is. I've been driven past there and I have seen it. It's a fairly old building.
1: It's a very old building, And the little church is next door, St Mary Magdalene's.
0: Yeah.
1: Is next door to it. And the Hutt Street Centre, not Hutt Street Centre, the day centre that Sister Jan and me was involved in is just behind it.
0: Right.
1: So, you know, in that sort of area, there's quite a lot of places where you can go get help. And it's, Peter will tell you, because he's good at frequenting them, there's plenty of churches that provide meals, but you just got to know where they are and when they are. Because they're usually like 1 day a week. Usually a lunch 1 day a week, but you've got to know. But there are lists.
0: Where do they get their food from? Or is it donated, or how does it work?
1: A lot of it's donated, yeah.
0: Right.
1: Yep.
0: And who donates it? Is it...
1: Well, I think hospitality? Churches do.
0: Right, okay.
1: Depending on... I know St. Jude's Brighton have had one for quite a long time.
0: Right.
1: And then the members of the community provide the cooking and the support and the welcome for the guests who come, which is really important. And I know in the case of St. Jude's, because I've been down there myself, some parishioners come as well just to be company for those people and to get to know them. And it's amazing. I mean, it's part of my job as well as community chaplain. It's amazing the people you meet that you would never meet in daily life normally.
0: Yeah.
1: In those sorts of places, and to hear their stories, it's really quite inspiring. And, you know.
0: In what way?
1: It's, yeah.
0: In what way is it inspiring?
1: Sometimes you hear their stories and what they've survived.
0: Yeah.
1: You know, their backgrounds can be pretty horrendous, and their courage.

0: you know, clean up or whatever. And you just discover that they're ordinary people like you and me, and it could be you and me.
1: Yeah. Well, there's that saying there, but for the grace of God go I, and that is so true. And I was chatting with Darcy earlier on, just talking about the fact that, there's so many people presenting themselves, and many people are only a couple of weeks away from perhaps being homeless and destitute.
0: Yeah, and particularly unable to afford food. And the other thing that the gentleman said about getting financial advice, sometimes when you're at your wit's end, you don't always make the best decisions about how you spend your money.
1: No, that's very true.
0: And that's not a judgment because, again, by the grace of God go I.
1: Absolutely, so, Father Jan. And what are you doing tomorrow being Sunday?
0: Well, I've been on sick leave for 2 weeks, so yeah. I'm thinking, am I going to crawl out of bed and go to church in the morning, or might I just go to a friendly Catholic church in the evening at 5 o'clock because it's so civilised?
1: Right.
0: So other than that, I had a bottom back molar out. It was worse than kidney stone surgery, I can tell you. Went days and days without sleep, but it's getting better now. But you couldn't, I just thought, I'm having a tooth out. Yeah, and they said, you'll need 5 days off. I thought, really?
1: Yeah.
0: I told you, it's been 2 weeks, but getting better. But I have no idea that kind of pain can be inflicted by having a tooth out. But if you think about your lower back teeth and the root of the teeth gets locked around the jawbone. So I can't imagine how strong these dentists are, or dental surgeons are, that remove these teeth. It would be hard work.
1: Yes, and it's a horrible thing to have happen, but the clove oil helped?
0: Yes, it did.
1: Yeah, it makes a big difference.
0: It's amazing. And you meant to put it on the tooth, not the missing tooth, but it worked. And it also worked on, I got sort of nerve pain in, teeth nearby.
1: Yep.
0: And it works on that as well. So, I can tell you, it's an inexpensive way of getting some real relief, yeah.
1: Oh, 100%.
0: It's not very nice, but it works.
1: Yep, no, it does. It really does work wonders. Father Joan, you look after yourself, all right?
0: Oh, I'm doing fine. It's lovely to hear you, Andrew. And I'm so happy the Crows won. That gives me joy. Now Sturt have got to win. are you on tomorrow night?
1: Yeah, 9 till midnight.
0: Excellent. Well, I might just ring you then. But anyway, Magdalen Centre, Maud Street in the city, MAUD. Thank you very much.
1: Thanks, Father Joan. You take care. Okay, bye-bye. It's 19 minutes after 11 here on 1395 Adelaide's 5AA. Andrew Reimer with you till midnight tonight. Doug is here as well, being a Saturday night. Mind you, he's going to be back with me tomorrow night as well. Gina having a well-deserved break at the moment, and hope she's going well. But keep those calls coming in on 8223 0000.
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5: Good to have your company as well on this Saturday evening here on 1395 Adelaide's 5AA, where the time is 22 minutes after 11. And what's that old saying? Speak his name and he will show himself. Peter at Marlston, how are you going, Peter?
6: Hello, Andrew. I had a wonderful day today.
5: Did you really?
6: Yeah, I left here at 7:45.
5: Yes.
6: Got the 167 from Stop 5 Richmond Road opposite Tip Top Dry Cleaner, used to be the petrol station there. And then I caught the bus to Glenelg, and it was a wonderful experience shopping at the new shopping mecca of Glenelg Choice. And I ran into two of my friends, Warren and Heidi, and we had a, well, it's the old cheapest chips, you know what I mean?
5: Oh, right, okay, yep.
6: And it opened today, and it's going to be a bonanza for people doing it tough.
5: Right.
6: I bought washing detergent or liquid about a third of the price.
5: Right.
6: I got some Oreo biscuits well under half price. I got M&Ms for about $2.40 a packet, which ironically I gave to my Mormon friends from Fulham. And then I caught the bus from Anzac Highway, stop 21B, and for the third time this week, went up to Norton Summit and meditated.
5: You meditated?
6: Yes. And it takes an hour and 13 minutes to go from Stop 21B Anzac Highway to Stop 26 on the old Summit Road up there. Yeah. And if I didn't have my walker, I mean, I would have done the trek up the, you know, the Summit Road up there.
5: Yeah.
6: Now, getting back to more important things, that guy that rang Darcy, I can add a extension of that. Now, every Wednesday when school's in, Emmanuel College and St Paul's Lutheran run a free coffee and cake and lunch. Well, this Wednesday, the 24th, there'll be a free luncheon at St Paul's Lutheran on Brighton Road near the tram stop. And ironically, Andrew, the trams are stopping again.
5: Ironically? What's so ironic about that?
6: We had them back on the 26th of January. Then they stopped on the 25th of May, I think. Then they came back on the 13th of June. And due to the upgrades, there'll be no trams running from Stop 15 Brighton Road to South Terrace for about 2 weeks and starts on American Independence Day, the 4th of July.
5: 4th of July.
6: And they're going to have these ridiculous buses back on Anzac Highway, tram substitute buses.
5: Oh, yes.
6: And, and Matthew's back this week or next week or night.
5: What's that?
6: Matthew,
5: no, I'm not sure when the actual starting date is.
6: he used to watch these buses. They were very often completely empty.
5: Right.
6: And if you ever catch the tram from Glenelgan City in the morning, they're totally full. So I don't see where the logic is in this. But anyway, the transport minister who took over from the current treasurer is wiser than all of us. And it's going to be very interesting at the next election, if we're around in 2030, whether or not One Nation takes over the state. Because I'll tell you, following the budget that Coots and Toner's handed down, a lot of people are doing it very, very tough. And we're $50 billion in debt. And Victoria is worse than us, so you've got to figure it out, Andrew. Yeah. Now, the last thing
5: Figure out what?
6: How are we going to get out of debt?
5: Well, it's not up to me to figure it out. That's why we hire our politicians. That's why we pay them big bucks to sort it out.
6: Yeah, I know. Now, the other thing, as you know, there are mugs out with your lovely picture on them. And I think the where the proceeds going, Hutt Street or where?
5: Hutt Street Centre.
6: Yeah. Well, on Wednesday, the lovely Angelo will be joining me for lunch at St. Paul's Lutheran. And I was wondering if Mark could take some of my beautiful pictures on the mugs, and we'll donate the proceeds to Sister Janet Mee's Adelaide Day Centre.
5: Mm. Well, speak to Mark. That's my advice to you, Peter.
6: And Angelo?
5: Huh?
6: And also to Angelo?
5: Yes, yes.
6: Yeah. And do you think you've got...
5: Not often.
6: Sale on the T-shirts.
5: What's that?
6: How are your T-shirt sales?
5: I don't know. I haven't been asking.
6: Okay, well, I'm wearing this hoodie thing around, you know, with my picture. And Angelo wants to change the front of it from a grandson of Mr. Ditter to something more pertinent. So I don't know what we're going to put on that. And a lot of people have said hello to me because I'm wearing this hooded top.
5: Isn't that lovely?
6: Yeah. And is Leo coming on tonight? Because he should be at Unley tomorrow for the Fort Sturt game.
5: Well, I don't know. It's quite possible he is.
6: Yeah, well, I was around in 66 when we doubled Port score, 76, 17, 14, 116 to 10, 15, 75 before that record crowd. And also Rick Davies, I believe, will be on the Sunday roast with Sam Tugwell and KG tomorrow.
5: Fantastic.
6: So yep. And John Halbert, who captained third in 66, is still around at 88. And he'll be at Unley tomorrow with Peter Motley, who is a devout Sturt and number one ticket holder at Unley. There you go.
5: All right, Peter. Well, good luck to Sturt tomorrow.
6: Exactly. Thanks, Andrew.
5: Thank you very much. All right, 29 minutes after 11 here on 1395 Adelaide's 5AA. Sorry, Taylor, I just saw your message now. Has Peter caught up with his old mate Caesar lately? I'm not sure. Another text says, I read an online news story about Pauline Hanson saying she wants to drop the cigarette excise, which would drop the price of a packet of cigarettes by $17. She's got no idea, Andrew. A carton of 200 cigarettes costs $655 and a packet costs $65.50 for 20 cigarettes, as I'll prove to you by sending you a pic from one of the big supermarkets. She must think paying $48.50 for 20 cigarettes is cheap. It is very cheap if you're getting just over nine $100 notes every day like she gets. What an absolute waste of taxpayers' money. Yes, what a waste of money smoking is too. And how people can afford it, well, I guess a lot aren't. They're getting it through the black market, so which is boosting those sales. All right, 8223-0000 is my number. Text 0448-08-1395.
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5: You can still get interactive between now and midnight with me, Andrew Reimer, by calling Doug on 822-3000 and texting 0448-08-1395. Just checking the text to see if we got another one. Max says Peter from Marston has M&Ms often, but it's... thank you very much. Why is it I can never read your text, Max, with the content you put in it? M says, yes, sadly, any incoming change of government will have a lot to deal with, starting with addressing our state and federal debt whilst appeasing those who simply have a what's in it for me mentality. Thank you very much, M. John of Port Augusta, how are you, John?
16: Hi, Andrew, very well. Thank you for asking, mate.
5: Good on you. I haven't heard from you for a while.
16: No, I've been pretty quiet, trying to get some sleep and all the rest of it.
5: Right.
16: Yeah, because it's pretty important, and with the cooler weather coming, I do enjoy my sleep. So, But anyway, I digress. Hey, this Middle Eastern war, Andrew.
5: Yes.
16: A couple of questions. How long's it been going, and who's to blame? Because I can't think of...
5: It's, well, I can say it's been going.
16: Sides, I think both sides are as much the bright, without knowing the ins and outs, not being a Middle East expert.
5: Mate, where do we start? Where do you start?
16: I think
5: it goes back to the dawn of time. It goes back to...
16: That's basically what I thought.
5: It's been over 2,000 years, and the war has been going for, about 110 days, I reckon?
16: Yeah, that's right.
5: About 110 days.
16: It's shocking. And I don't know who to blame. Well, I think they're both as bad as each other.
5: I think when it comes to blame, it's very hard to walk down that rabbit hole, I think.
16: Yeah. It's just a shocking thing. I mean, we've got our problems in this country.
5: Mm.
16: It's just that when we have, as has been touched on by young Darcy and all the rest of it tonight, but just imagine waking up each morning and hearing these bombs and goodness knows what, not knowing if you're going to make it through the day and your shoulder getting blasted and all the rest of it.
5: Yep.
16: Goodness me, I mean, it's bloody unreal. As you say, I mean, this country's in a bad way, but in some ways, if you've got a roof over your head and you can foster up enough to eat, if you can rustle up enough to eat, and you've got electricity, we're in paradise compared to them, really. I mean, I know there's a lot of people doing it really tough, and I'm not saying otherwise.
5: Yep.
16: Because there are. And there's some people on middle incomes that are doing it tough right now. On half decent wages, it's all tough. But bomb blasts and your children, you know, and your children getting blasted out. And I couldn't imagine. The heart goes out to them on both sides. I can't pick whose fault it is. To be honest, looking this far away, I don't know if I blame the Palestinians or the Israelis. I blame both, to be honest.
5: It's a very complex situation, and like I say, it's been going on for a couple of thousand years, maybe longer. So
16: that's what I thought.
5: You and I aren't going to come up with a solution.
16: No, I think that's right. It's just... it makes the showdown between Port Arthur and Crows look like bloody loving, doesn't it? Well, it is compared to that. And,
5: well, there's no comparison.
16: And then you look at bad comparison, I agree.
5: Mm-hmm.
16: And then you look at India and Pakistan,
5: yeah,
16: I mean.
5: Yeah.
16: And you know, they can't even play a game of cricket against each other on one or the other's home ground, home country, all the rest of it. Yeah, so it's... I mean... I just can't get around these wars and all the rest of it. I mean, nobody wins from war, so I don't know. Maybe I'm naive, I probably am, but it's just, I don't know what to think either. It's bloody terrible. And how goes out to them.
5: Yep.
16: All right, thanks, mate. I'll let you go.
5: All right, John. You try not to get too down, mate, all right?
16: No, I'll try not to.
5: All right. Thanks.
16: Thank you, mate.
5: Thanks, John. All right, Leo Paraka.
17: You try not to get too down, mate,
5: all right?
17: No, try not to. All right. Thanks, John.
5: Are you there, Leo?
18: Hello?
5: Yeah, hello, Leo.
18: Hello?
5: Hello.
18: Hey, sorry, Andrew, you going all right?
5: Yeah, good.
18: Yeah, I just had to grab the phone, that's why.
5: That's all right. And you're going to ask you're going to ask if it was me?
18: Sorry?
5: You're going to ask, is that Andrew?
18: Well, I know it's Andrew. You know what I mean, yeah.
5: Yeah.
18: Cold tonight, Andrew.
5: It is cold. It's very cold, actually. It's got a... Yeah.
18: It's a brass monkey weather.
5: Yeah, 6.2 degrees, but it feels like 5.2 degrees.
18: Yeah, bloody freezing, all right, yeah.
5: Yeah.
18: Yeah, and you know, Kokoda Trail, Kokoda Track, what they call it.
5: Yeah, Kokoda Track or Trail, yeah.
18: Have you ever been up there yourself, Andrew?
5: No, I haven't.
18: What's it, a big hill to climb up or something, is it?
5: Yeah, it's a very difficult terrain.
18: Yeah, I've heard a few stories over the years, Ben. I think Cornsy might have done it too, when up there.
5: Okay, yeah.
18: Grand Corns?
5: Yeah, many Australians have.
18: Yeah, so, and another thing I'm going to ask you, Andrew, you know, Humphrey Bogart, right?
5: Mm-hmm.
18: Was his wife, was her name Lauren McCoy?
5: Lauren Bacall.
18: Lauren McCall.
5: Lauren McCall. Very beautiful Lauren woman. McCall. Very beautiful woman.
18: I was going to say that. She was gorgeous too, wasn't she?
5: She was gorgeous. Yeah, absolutely.
18: Say that again. You know what year he died, Andrew?
5: I reckon it was in the, must have been the early 60s.
18: Well, I tell you what happened one night, Andrew, this is true.
5: Right.
18: And I swear to God it is. William Goody was doing the night, he started to learn the ropes on the radio,
5: mm-hmm.
18: and he was doing the night shift. And it would have been 7-8 years ago at least.
5: Right.
18: And he's talking away, and all of a sudden out of the blue he says, someone famous died in 1957. Can you tell me who it was?
5: Mm.
18: And I rang up and I said to myself, when he said 57, I said, the only one I would know is Humphrey Bogart.
5: Right.
18: And I rang up and I said to him, it was Humphrey Bogart. And he said, you're right.
5: Well, how about that?
18: Yeah, you know, just, well, because I knew it was Humphrey Bogart, but, mm-hmm. well, he was a famous, I didn't mind, I thought he was a brilliant actor myself.
5: Oh, Bogart was great, yeah. What was your favourite Bogart movie?
18: Oh, geez, they were all good, really. And the African Queen wasn't bad, too.
5: Yeah? What about, I reckon Casablanca would have to be the best one.
18: Which one was it? Sorry?
5: Casablanca.
18: Oh, yes, I would say Casablanca. But I'm just trying. They don't say it, Andrew. African Queen. Was Katharine Hepburn in that one?
5: Yes, she was.
18: Yeah, Aaron Bogart.
5: Yep.
18: Yeah, so.
5: Do you remember the Caine Mutiny?
18: Sorry, Andrew, sorry?
5: Do you remember the Caine Mutiny?
18: No.
5: That's where he had the marbles, and he kept on, and then they all turned against me.
18: Oh, I see.
5: Yeah.
18: Yeah, it's been a long, long time since I've seen those movies, too. Been a long time, Andrew. My memory is not as good as it used to be.
5: When it comes to Casablanca, I can watch that over and over again. I just love that movie. I reckon it's fantastic.
18: Is that the one, Andrew, where he said, of all the joints...
5: Yeah, of all the gin joints, of all the gin joints in all the towns and all the world, she walks into mine.
18: Yeah. And was that the one where he says, singing against Sam?
5: No, he says, played it for her, play it for me, play it as time goes by. That's what he actually said. Yeah.
18: Yeah, that's right. Yeah, there was a show on TV one night, Andrew, a long time ago.
5: Yeah.
18: I can't remember what it was called. And they showed the boat of Bogart's in the African Queen.
5: Oh, right. Yeah.
18: And the guy who owned it, he when Bogart was hitting the engine to make it, doing something to it? You remember that part?
5: Yep.
18: Well, this bloke was doing the same. Just for the fun of it, you know what I mean?
5: Oh, right. Okay. Yeah.
18: But he owned that boat, yeah.
5: Yeah, he owned the boat. Fantastic.
18: Yeah. Another thing, Andrew, that song called One Ton of Mellor by the Sandgrapers, I think.
5: Yes, it was. The Sandpipers.
18: Sandpipers.
5: The Sandpipers. You said the Sandgropers. The Sandpipers.
18: Oh, sorry.
5: One Ton of Mellor.
18: Now, One Ton of Mellor, is that got something to do? Is that anything or just made up? One Ton of Mellor.
5: I don't know. I think it's just a saying. It's just a saying. I couldn't tell you for sure.
18: I thought it might have been something, you know.
5: Yeah, Guantanamera.
18: Yeah, I thought it might have been something, you know, something made. I don't know. Don't worry about it.
5: Yeah, all right.
18: But it's not a bad song. Now, that song, Andrew, I want to make sure I'm right this time.
5: Right.
18: Groovin', was that the Rascals?
5: The Young Rascals, yeah, Groovin'.
18: Groovin', yeah, that's all right, Andrew. Yep. I just wanted to know, yeah.
5: That's all right. Do you like Motown music?
18: What do you mean by that?
5: I'm not quite Motown. Sure. It's music that came. It began in Detroit, Motortown, and that's why they call it Motown. That's where they used to be. Have a large car manufacturing center in Detroit, Michigan, and they had a unique sound come out of there, which was the Motown sound.
18: Right, you know,
5: the Four Tops, the Temptations, Marvin Gaye, There was Smokey Robinson, Diana Ross, and the Supremes.
18: Those sort of bands
5: had that Motown sound, the Temptations.
18: Yes.
5: Yep.
18: All those ones you mentioned, Andrew, I like them, but they're all great singers.
5: They were.
18: Great band.
5: It had a great sound. It was a great sound, the Motown sound.
18: Yeah. What's that group called, Andrew? Bulwark. What was that? Who was that? What was the name of that group, Andrew?
5: And which song?
18: The Bulwark.
5: Under the Boardwalk?
18: I think the Rolling Stones did it too.
5: Yeah, the Rolling Stones had a version. They had a version of that, but it was...
18: And was it the Four Tops?
5: I think it was the Drifters.
18: Drifters, that's it. Yeah, you're right. Sorry, Andrew.
5: Yeah, no, that's all right.
18: Drifters, were you listening
5: during the week, there was a gentleman who rang up and he was asking me all these questions about songs. Were you listening?
18: Yeah.
5: Yeah.
18: What songs were they?
5: A whole lot of different songs. He wanted to know if I knew the artists. Yeah.
18: It wasn't me, was it?
5: No, it wasn't you. It wasn't you.
18: Oh, I thought it was me. No,
5: it wasn't you.
18: I thought you might have been pulling my leg again.
5: No, not at all. No.
18: That's all right. Yeah.
5: Yeah.
18: Now, Andrew, 1975, I reckon.
5: Mm-hmm.
18: I could be wrong. Excuse me. Sorry, Andrew. Sorry.
5: You're right.
18: There was a song came out. And I can't, it was a female singer.
5: Mm-hmm.
18: And all I can remember was Rack Off Normies, You and Your Mate.
5: Oh, yeah, I remember that one.
18: Yeah. And I'll tell you another good song I like, Andy. I think he passed away a few years ago.
5: Right.
18: With cancer. You remember Han Paulson?
5: Han Paulson, yes. Boom Shalalalo.
18: Yeah, I thought that was you know, Andy, he tried to get other people to sing and no one will do it.
5: Really?
18: That's true, Andrew. Yeah. Well, that's what I heard.
5: I remember that came out, I think it was 1970, because I remember it being on Happening 1970. I would have
18: said 69 or 70, Andrew, when that song came out. Yeah. And I've got the record here.
5: You still got it, have you? Yeah.
18: Yeah, I got two of them, not one of them.
5: Mm-hmm.
18: I got a lot of doubles, to be honest with you, Andrew. Yeah, a lot of twos and threes.
5: Yep.
18: Yeah, and the most I've got is about seven, same song, and that's Shut Up Your Face.
5: Joe Dolce.
18: Joe Dolce.
5: And that was a big hit, wasn't it?
18: Oh, it was back in about 85, I think, something like that, yeah.
5: No, it was earlier than that. I think it was around about 1981.
18: No, I don't think so. All right. You might be right, Andrew. I'm not going to argue with you.
5: Yeah, I reckon it was around about 1981. They had Shut Up Your Face.
18: I think it's a bit later than that. I don't need to look it up. Well, I'm sure it's 84, 85.
5: Well, can you look up Shut Up Your Face, please, Doug? And now, Doug sent me a message. Maureen Elkner did Rack Off Normie, You and Your Mates.
18: Ah, thanks, Doug. He's a top bloke, Doug.
5: Yeah, he's a tough bloke. Yep,
18: they're all good.
5: Yep.
18: All those producers, they're all good. I can't, you know, I had to pick one out of all of them. They're all good.
5: Oh, good.
18: A whole lot of them.
5: Well, that's good. I really appreciate that.
18: They're very nice and very friendly with me, too, yeah.
5: Guess what year it was?
18: What are we talking about? Boom Shalala.
5: No, Shut Up Your Face.
18: Oh, Shut Up Your Face. I think it was about 84, 85.
5: Yeah. Doug's looked it up. Guess what it is?
18: Are you right, Andrew, are you?
5: Yes.
18: 81, was it?
5: 81.
18: Oh, I can't. Oh, well, fair enough, Andrew. You know, like I said, I'm getting older than that, you know, my.
5: Yep.
18: Oh, I'm amazed, yeah. Andrew, before I go.
5: Yeah.
18: Now, this is a beautiful. I don't understand the words to it, but I love the song.
5: Right.
18: And it's by that Japanese like Tuki Maki Suki or something.
5: Kuyo Sakamoto, whatever it is.
18: Yeah, I'm going to say something else. Andrew, now that song was a brilliant song. You know that guy died. Sorry?
5: Yes, it was, and he died in a plane crash.
18: Yeah, I was trying to bring that up, Andrew. Yeah. He died in an airplane crash.
5: In an airplane crash.
18: I beat the Russian shot down the air, shot it with a missile.
5: Right.
18: Hey, I think that one too.
5: Yeah. Leo, I've got to go because we're running out of time, all right, mate?
18: See you, bye.
5: All right, thanks,
18: see
5: Leo. You take care, mate. You have a good night. Try and stay warm. It's 10 minutes away from midnight here on 1395 Adelaide's 5AA.
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5: Oh, what a night it has been. It's been a very short night, but a good night. Steve at Morford Vale rang, says Leo should listen to Bob Joyce, who's a top Elvis tribute. Joyce is an American preacher from Arkansas. Beautiful. Thank you very much, Steve at Morford Vale. Caesar also messaged to say he called his turtle Elvis this week. What a good name. 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I googled Heart and Soul Group at Wingfield and looked at their reviews. 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Everyone is welcome. I used to volunteer for them. Well, thank you very much to the person who sent in that text. Lloyd says there's a song by Don Morrison called Grand Junction Road. It's a beauty. Thanks, Lloyd. Taylor says, hi, Leo. Can you sing us an Elvis song? Are you going to see Air Supply soon? Right. And Eddie says, g'day. About 40 years ago, there was a hobo called Cowboy. He used to walk around the port playing a mouth organ. The story was he was a rich lawyer, and his wife died, and he hit the wine bottle and became homeless. You never know people's story. That is so true. Thanks, Eddie. And what do we got? Peter A. says, a blind friend borrowed money from me the other day. He told me he was going to pay back the next time he saw me. I'm still waiting. Don't be mad at lazy people. They don't do anything. What did the blanket say when it fell off the sheet? I don't know, Peter A. Thank you very much. Rosie texted, says, always love John's calls and what he says. Hi, John. That's nice of you to say that as well. Now, we've been talking a bit, well, a bit of music with Leo just a moment ago and talking about that song, Shut Up Your Face by Joe Dolce, which did come out in 1981. It was released in June of 1981, in fact, and caused a big stir. It really did, and was a big hit. I can't remember how much it made, Joe Dolce, but it was certainly huge, and everybody loved the novelty of the song and the lyrics, which back in the day were pretty, I suppose, risque in a sense. We're going to be crossing over to the overnight program very soon, and they'll take you through the early hours of your Sunday morning. The cold, I tell you what, I think people are feeling the cold at the moment too, because it is, 6.2 degrees, but it feels like 5.2. And we're looking at the week ahead too. We've got looking some pretty cold nights, 7 degrees overnights for Sunday, Monday, Tuesday, overnight low, 8 degrees, same for Wednesday, Thursday, Friday, 9 degrees, the minimum temperature. And then next Saturday, we're looking at an overnight low of 11 as well. When it comes to temperatures, well, it doesn't look like there's going to be any rain throughout the course of the week. It looks like we've had a fair share of rain. But we're looking at temperatures, 15 degrees for tomorrow and Monday, 16 degrees on Tuesday, 17 degrees on Wednesday, 16 on Thursday, and then 17 degrees for Friday and Saturday as well. So there's your forecast for the week ahead. And still got a couple of outages to report at Burton. We've still got 18 with our power there till around about 3 o'clock tomorrow morning. And then up at Redwood Park, we've got 59 with our power till 1 o'clock tomorrow morning as crews are working to restore power as we speak. And then when it comes to what other news? Yeah, we were talking about it earlier on. Sturt take on Port Adelaide at Thomas Farms Oval, 2:10 tomorrow afternoon. And Norwood are playing Adelaide at Norwood Oval tomorrow afternoon as well. So a couple of great games in the SNFL. And in the AFL, Richmond are playing North Melbourne at the MCG. And St Kilda take on Western Bulldogs at Marvel Stadium in Melbourne as well. So, all right, now we're just waiting for the overnight program to kick in, and then we'll be able to hand you over. And as I say, we'll put you in their capable hands, and they will take you through the early hours of your Sunday morning. And there it is. Thank you very much, Doug. Let's have a listen to Joe Dolce. Shut Up Your Face. Maybe put a smile on your face. I hope so.

0: There you go. Shut up your face. 2 minutes after 12, I'm going to shut up my face and call it a night. I'll be back at 7 o'clock tonight. So, well, Doug, we'll look forward to your company then. Max texted saying, Jimmy from Taparoo is the new frontman for the band Air Supply. Thank you very much, Max. All right. Yeah, thanks for your calls, your texts, and I look forward to your company tonight from 7 o'clock here on 1395 Adelaide's 5AA.
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10: It's functioning, and the parts are functioning well. And they found that, as long as you've got enough vitamin C there, the more you had. Now, that doesn't mean people should be megadosing with vitamin C. You can get those levels from, you know, say between 200 and 1,000 milligrams a day from your diet. Or if you need to, a supplement, if you're not getting it from the diet, will bring it up to those levels. And it's, I thought, well, I'll have another look to see if there's any other studies. And there is. There was another big meta-analysis that looked at this and found the same type of cognitive benefits. Now, this one was done in healthy people to see if the brain functioned better. And the older one was done on people who weren't as healthy, a bit of dementia. And they found that lower vitamin C in that one was associated with a higher risk dementia. Now, these are observation studies, so they're not ones that prove that vitamin C does that. But what it does show is that if you've got low levels of vitamin C, you're more likely to have a decrease in brain function, memory, and those type of effects. So pretty important, I think.
11: Yeah, absolutely. So you say it's an observational study, and you might have mentioned this, but just asking, so what is the vitamin C doing inside your body that is assisting the brain, do you think? Is it sort of, so vitamin C is doing something, I guess, you know, you're all one, you're one sort of unit, your body and your brain are all connected. So how is it doing this? Do we know a bit more about that process?
10: Well, we don't really know that. What we do know, it's an antioxidant, so it helps prevent free radical damage to all membranes. It's required in the body for the integrity of skin and therefore membranes in the body. And the brain is a membrane, of course. So what we do know is that if you don't have enough vitamin C, you'll die. If you have just a little bit, you may get scurvy and eventually that can end up with death. We do know that vitamin C is needed for the immune system function properly, and we haven't worked out the exact dose. Linus Pauling was saying between 1,000 and 2,000 milligrams a day. And we do know that if you drop below 50 milligrams a day, you could get scurvy. So the argument is, what's the best dosage? In Australia, we're saying probably you don't need to take more than 1,000 milligrams a day is the upper limit. And I tend to agree with that, because that, in the studies I've looked at, that seems to be more beneficial in helping prevent colds and flu, and the studies back that up. But then people who suddenly came down with certain colds and flu took higher doses, and they found that that worked as well in shortening the length of these things. So I think make sure you're eating your blueberries, one of the best fruits. The vitamin C is kiwi fruit, which I like too. That's really nice.
11: Yeah.
10: And get your vitamin C from your diet. If you're not getting enough, then supplementing to get that level up is probably a good idea, particularly going into winter and some of the scary viruses that are around, to give you a little bit of a benefit. Make sure you're taking vitamin D with that and zinc. And when I say taking, if you're getting the right amount from the environment, that's sunshine for your vitamin D. Zinc, good source of zinc is oysters, if you're not eating lots of oysters.
11: Yeah.
10: I used to say that having oysters and a beer was good for the honeymoon, because it's needed for proper sexual function as well.
11: Right.
10: So these things are very important.
11: With the beer and oysters.
10: And unfortunately, we don't get enough of them.
11: 133-693. Russell Sett writes here, health and well-being, to take your calls and questions on that number. 133-693. Russell is a naturopath and herbalist and a regular in our program here to help you. So give us a bell and we'll do our best to point you in the right direction. Kiwi fruit. I haven't had kiwi fruit for ages, but it is delicious. Is this strange? I eat my kiwi fruit, Russell, with the skin on. I like the texture of it. Give it a good wash, of course, and the furry skin, and just bite into it. That's okay. Is the skin good for you? It's not going to kill me, is it?
10: Well, it is, actually. I checked it out. I don't eat it with the skin. I don't like it.
11: I like it. I like it.
10: I get a spoon and scoop it right out.
11: Right.
10: Yum.
11: What if you consume the sticker? They put the sticker on the kiwi fruit. Is that a problem? With the apple. Oh, no, I've eaten the sticker.
10: Yeah, people were saying, I remember, probably about 6 months ago, that they're eating the skin, and I thought, oh, really?
11: No, I like it. Good roughage.
10: Well, it is, but yeah. It actually has got a lot of the goodness. We know in everything just under the skin is a lot of goodness, and the studies show that eating the whole skin, the whole fruit, providing you wash it, take off the sticker, it's fine.
11: Yes.
10: Now, make sure you take the sticker off, Pat.
11: Okay, I'll remember for next time. So Mary's on the line for you, Russell, in Narre Warren. Hi, Mary.
12: Hi, boys. How are we?
11: Going well, Mary.
12: Good. Russell, please, can you help me? I heard a little while back you mentioned when we boil water for tea or coffee, we boil the oxygen out of it. Is that correct?
10: Well, when the bubbles that you're getting, you're turning water into vapor, and that vapor is water vapor, and you can condense that and it will actually form water again when it cools down. But you do reduce the oxygen levels as well, but you're not
12: okay.
10: Bubbles are not oxygen.
12: Sorry.
10: Yeah, the bubbles aren't oxygen coming out. That's water vapor.
12: Okay. The question I want to know is, in the summertime, I freeze my water in the bottles, the little bottles of water that you get, in that, yeah. And I half freeze it, and then I add cold water onto it to have cold water, like if I'm going on a trip anywhere. Now, do I ruin the oxygen by freezing it as well?
10: No, you don't lose the oxygen. But why are you worried about the oxygen in water?
12: I don't know. It was just that I heard something said about when water is boiled, you lose some of the oxygen out of it.
10: Well, you do, and if you've got, the oxygen is needed for microorganisms and fish and everything, they breathe that oxygen. And if it's depleted, what's called stagnant water, then you haven't got that. But I don't think you're not getting your oxygen supply in any way from the water that you drink.
12: No. Fair enough. I just wanted to know if we ruin what is good for us in the water from the tap by freezing it. That's all I wanted to know.
10: Yeah, well, I think I filter all my water. That's quite a substantial filter system. But I'm on rainwater as well. But you do get the bird droppings and so on that can come into the gutter. So I've got very good filtering system to take all those things out. If you wanted to purify the water, then you could use UV light filters, which are available. In fact, I'm going to have a look at one at Bunnings. And Bunnings don't sponsor me, by the way. I'm just where I'm going.
11: Yes.
10: And I've seen that they will kill any bacteria or virus, but you can filter out bacteria as well. And I have silver impregnated filters, and that kills and prevents bacteria multiplying. And I cut it down to what's called 0.1 or 0.52 of a micron, and that filters out Giardia and Cryptosporidiums and bacteria as well. So I think that all water, even the tap water, would be best filtered. And if you use a cation exchange resin, all of these are available. You can buy them just over the counter. That'll take out the chlorine smell right at the end of it too, so it doesn't smell like a swimming pool.
11: Thank you, Mary. John's also on the line. Hi there, John.
13: Just wondering, I pass a lot of wind. Bit embarrassing, but I pass a lot of wind, and I think it's because I have lots of vegetables. Are there certain types of food that cause that? Is it bad that I'm passing a lot of wind? What do you think?
10: Yes, there are, absolutely. The more roughage you have, the more wind that you'll get. Everyone has wind, in fact, the CSIRO has just finished a big study where people recorded their wind passing every time they passed it during the day, and how much it was and what it sounded like and other things. So it'd be interesting to get when they come out with their results on that. They haven't yet, but when they do, it will be interesting to see the results. But most people, about 12 times a day. If you're a vegetarian and you're having a lot of roughage, that may be a lot more than that. Baked beans certainly have been known to increase the amount of wind that you produce. So it's roughage mainly that you're looking at. So high roughage foods equal a bit more wind. But that's not necessarily a bad thing. Maybe in a lift it is, so be careful. They'll see the results. But most people, about 12 times a day. If you're a vegetarian and you're having a lot of roughage, that may be a lot more than that. Baked beans certainly have been known to increase the amount of wind that you produce.

0: that, Russell. So for John, just eat less of that. And, well, protein. There's these protein shakes now that I'm at the gym. I was told that if you overdo the protein as well, that's the result.
1: Well, am that's, I right there? It can do that. When you overdo the protein, you've got to look at protein. It depends on how old you are. The older you get, the more protein you need to maintain muscle mass. But if you're going to have large amounts of protein in those drinks, then that can maybe upset the digestive system a bit. When the digestive system gets upset, that often increases the wind.
0: Right.
1: Now, most wind doesn't have an odour to it. This is a really good topic.
0: I know, gee.
1: Dinner at the moment.
0: No, that's right. No, it's too late for
1: but,
0: dinner.
1: If it depends on the type of odour you have, how well the digestive system's going. And so if it's accompanied with stools, of course, and they're loose,
0: Russell, what are you doing to me?
1: Problems that way.
0: Okay. We cover it all here. This is Health and Wellbeing on Australia Overnight. We deal with what you need us to talk about. 133-693. Russell Setright taking your calls. Health and Wellbeing on Australia Overnight.
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0: Weekends on Australia Overnight, and every Sunday, Russell Setright, our naturopath and herbalist, is on the line, taking your calls, and Johnny is here. Hi there, Johnny.
12: Hey, how are you, Patrick and Russell? Nice to hear both of you. I was watching The Chase, and one of the questions was, right, in rickets, when you have rickets, which is the vitamin that person is lacking. I thought it was

0: vitamin C, because you were talking about vitamin C, and it's actually, they said, vitamin D.
1: That's right.
0: Is it D? Oh, God. I've got everything now. That's probably why, too, I've got arthritis in my legs, right? I had them for a while, for the last 15 years, I think. Anyway, and usually, sometimes, my feet, they click as you're walking. Clickety-click. They click. Is that the rickets or the arthritis or a bit of both? Although, on the blood test shows, and MRI, that I've got arthritis on my left knee and on my right knee, right, which is correct, and I can feel it. The pain is there. I got used to it, right, so I don't take nothing for the pain. I just live with it, but I'm just going to use it, like, every day. But do you think that clickety-click is the rickets too?
2: Okay, Russell, what do you think?
1: No, I don't think that's rickets. Look, rickets was a big problem we had when people came first to Australia and they weren't getting into the sun, and we found low levels of vitamin D. Now, they when I was a kiddie, and this was a standard thing, the health department said that every child should be given cod liver oil every day, and they did that to build their vitamin D levels up. And that dramatically reduced the incidence of rickets. But funny as it seems, it is coming back. We're seeing incidence of rickets come back with vitamin D deficiency in one of the most sunny countries in the world. It's a bit ridiculous, isn't it?
2: Yeah.
1: But it's a fact that we need to get our vitamin D levels up, and we get that. We can't get it up from our food unless we're having oily fish. Otherwise, it's vitamin D2, and that doesn't get the levels up as well as vitamin D3. And in fact, it can have a negative effect. Some of the latest studies have shown can lower the levels of vitamin D3. Now, the vitamin D3 is the measurement that we have in the blood of our levels of vitamin D. It then goes to a hormone in the body, right, and that regulates calcium metabolism. And that calcium metabolism disorder is what is called rickets. And that can lead to bone bowing of legs and all sorts of problems that way. Now, it very rarely would cause clicking in the feet, but certainly arthritis can. And it does sound that you said you have arthritis in the knees and possibly the feet, and that can give that clicking when you're walking along. You can hear that. And that's probably what it would be. I'd have to have a listen to it to really know. But if you've got problems that way, pop along and see your healthcare professional, your GP. Let him have a listen to it and see, because if it's clicking, you probably can feel it as well and determine what it is that way.
2: Greg, good on you. Thank you, Johnny. Greg, Karen, Nathan and Sultan, we'll get to you very soon. News not too far away, 5 minutes for our news update. And we'll also talk to Russell about the health myth busters, Russell's list of health foods that are either good or bad for you. We'll talk about that after news and take your calls right here, the weekend edition of Australia Overnight.
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2: Sunday morning edition of Australia Overnight. We're heading to news. So there'll be a news update, then we return with Russell Setright on your call. So Greg, Sultan, Karen and Nathan will get to you soon. But news is just around the corner. We're talking health and well-being with Russell Setright.

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1: Hello, I'm Carolee Katsimbanis. Australia's petrol and diesel fuel excise price cuts will now be extended for one more month until the end of July. It was due to originally end on June 30. The Albanese government is today announcing a 16 cent a litre cut to the fuel excise beginning on July the 1st, estimated to save motorists around $11 for a 65 litre tank of fuel. Biosecurity protocols have been activated after testing confirmed Australia's first case of H5N1 bird flu. A migratory bird was found on a remote beach in Esperance in southern Western Australia, infected with the deadly virus. Testing continues to confirm a second suspected case. Jack Goff from the Invasive Species Council says the highly pathogenic strain is now present on every continent.
2: It is not an understatement to say if this virus got out, it could be one of the worst wildlife massacres in Australia's history, something rivaling the 1920 Black Summer bushfires.
1: Australia's Threatened Species Commissioner Fiona Fraser agrees, but she says they've been preparing for this situation.
3: We have, particularly with the budget measure 2 years back, really been rolling up our sleeves with the states and the territories and many other partners right across Australia.
1: The federal government maintains the virus has not breached local poultry farms or commercial food chains. WA Agricultural Minister Jackie Jarvis says the nation is ready to tackle this virus.
4: Australia is well prepared to respond quickly to H5 bird flu to protect poultry production and reduce the impact on wildlife and our communities.
1: Master Builders Australia warns federal budget changes to negative gearing and capital gains tax will worsen the housing crisis. Following a Senate committee report, the group claims the new tax hikes will slash new home supply by 9,000 over 4 years. Master Builders Chief Executive Danita Warren says it's disappointing.
5: The impact of the tax hikes on property investment that will result in accordance with the government's own figures, a decline in 35,000 homes over 10 years.
1: And in other news, a Sydney couple will spend more than a decade behind bars for their roles in a $12 million drug smuggling plot. A 20-year-old man remains in hospital after being hit in the face with a flare at a FIFA World Cup live site at Sydney's Darling Harbour on Saturday morning. Two men have been arrested over it. Meanwhile, in Melbourne, another two people have been arrested after flares were set off after Socceroos fans stormed the barriers at Federation Square following Australia's 2-0 loss to the USA. And there's been some positive news about AFL legend Tony Modra, who was critically injured in a freak car accident. The 57-year-old is now awake after undergoing surgery.
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1: Round 16 of the NRL wins for the Bulldogs and the Titans, and off-contract NRL star Cody Nikorima continues to show his value, leading an understrength Dolphins to a 36-22 win over the Tigers. Missing four Origin stars plus gun halfback Isaiah Katoa, coach Christian Wolf says his veteran 5'8 stepped up in their absence.
7: Had a bit more of a leadership role this week, and obviously with Isaiah out, and I thought he took that on really well. He took that on through the week, through our preparation, and he really took that on tonight.
1: AFL Round 15 wins for Collingwood, Carlton and the Crows.
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18: Greg has been patient waiting through the news. Hi there, Greg.
19: Hi, Pat and Russell. I have long-term food sensitivities to wheat, milk, oil, nuts, like cashews and almonds. I'm just wondering, is there anything for that? And also prostate. I've had an enlarged prostate. I've had two TURP operations, 70. Currently going to the physio, learning pelvic floor exercises to stop me waking up at night going to the loo. Trying to hold on, because when I wake up, I can't really get back to sleep. I'm sort of feeling it's something to do with the brain-stomach connection. For instance, milk will give me phlegm. Eating wheat will give me headaches and maybe constipation. Nuts would give me mouth ulcers. Also, I've noticed holding my number onesies with these pelvic floor exercises makes number twos much easier to go.
18: Okay, they connect. Yeah. Okay, thank you there, Greg. Russell, are they so food sensitivity versus the prostate? Is that all sort of, are they two separate questions?
20: No, they're different things. What we've got is enlarged prostate, which when he mentioned he was 70 years of age, which is not uncommon for men as they get older. And that means that there's pressure on the bladder, and that means you get up during the night once or twice during the night to relieve that because you can't hold as much there till the morning. The pelvic floor exercises are designed to strengthen that area so that you don't get that urge as dramatically, and hopefully you don't get up during the night and you can go through a whole night without the need to get up to the toilet. So they're a good idea. Pelvic floor exercises, women would know that who've had children would certainly know about that, and they do them regularly. So it's not that you're doing the pelvis on the floor. The floor of the pelvis around that area, you're moving those muscles and tightening them up so that they strengthen that area and have better control. And that control then also helps with both number one and number two, as you're saying. Now, with enlarged prostate, herbs such as serranoa or saw palmetto has been shown to have a benefit in reducing night nocturia, which is night going to the toilet for urine, and that does help men. There are formulas around that have got that in that are specifically designed for medically diagnosed enlarged prostate to help with that going to the toilet. So if you're having problems that way, always get it medically checked to make sure that it isn't anything more serious. And once that's established and it's just keeping you awake, then there are things that can help with that, and certainly worthwhile having a look at the pharmacy of what can help you.
18: Naturopath and herbalist Russell Setright joins us every Sunday. He's here to take your questions with health and wellbeing, 133693. Now, your myth busters here. I'll read the myth or the opening line. You can give us your answer there, Russell. So number one, older men should not drink coffee because it raises cortisol and makes body fat retaining sort of more common. Now, is this a myth or is this reality?
20: No, that's no. It does raise cortisol in some people a little bit, but that's not going to have any. So we'll call that myth is busted because it doesn't give you stomach fat by drinking coffee. Yeah. In fact, there is some studies that show that drinking coffee with caffeine can actually help reduce weight.
18: That's what I thought. Yeah, because why is that? Just get the system going and burn fat, or it's some sort of stimulant.
20: Now, cortisol is elevated in fight for flight, and therefore it can raise blood sugar levels give you more energy. And if that blood sugar doesn't go anywhere, in other words, you're not using it, it can be deposited. But the amount that you get from coffee is going to be beneficial, not negative. The ones that show that as being a negative are people taking things like prednisone, or prednisolone, and they can end up with putting on weight and fluid retention. They get what's called Cushing syndrome. If you've got a lot of cortisol, Cushing syndrome, that moon face, the round face that people can get on those cortisone-type drugs. So drinking coffee, busted, it isn't going to make you fat.
18: So cortisol is a stress. Your body releases cortisol when you're under stress. So it does... So as you're saying, it won't make you hang on to fat. But if there's cortisol in your body, it's harder to get rid of fat, is my understanding. So when you train, if you get a bit older, so if you sort of you do certain type of exercises, does that also stress your body and release cortisol during this HIIT training, for example, the high impact training? As you get sort of 50 plus, should you be avoiding that type of exercise because of the cortisol?
20: No, not at all. Right. It's a natural release that we do. If you didn't release it, you'd be in all sorts of problems. So cortisol is released early in the morning as well. And we need it to function during the day, to regulate a part of our fright and flight, to regulate our body's metabolism. It's excessive cortisol, which is really acromegaly, is a condition you can have with excessive cortisol. It can could be caused by a pituitary gland malfunction problem. And it's very, very important that function adapts itself to the conditions that you're doing. Right. And to think that a cup of coffee is going to make a difference with your cortisol levels to the degree that you're going to put on weight is certainly based on reading a bit of something and not understanding what it's about.
18: Understood. Gotcha. So like they take a little snapshot and extrapolating it out. Okay, Mythbusters, health food Mythbusters with Russell Setright. Number two, eggs are bad for the heart because they contain cholesterol. Can we bust this myth, please?
20: Well, they do contain cholesterol, and it was a big worry. Don't forget the sugar industry wanted to shift all of the information that was about too much sugar to being too much fat. And so, sugar diabetes became not sugar diabetes, became diabetes mellitus and type 2 diabetes. They dropped the word sugar. Mm. And we do know that sugar, in fact, does increase the risk of diabetes. We do know that sugar increases the risk of putting on weight, because we just mentioned, if you don't burn it off, it's going to be the positive weight. So that gave eggs a bad name, because everyone said, well, it's got fat, it's got cholesterol, it's got to be bad for the heart. But what we do is we manufacture cholesterol in our bodies if it's low, and if it's high in our dietary intake, we don't manufacture it. So we regulate the amount of cholesterol in our bloodstream by our metabolic processes. Now, so what they did was some studies looking at eggs, one or two a day, seven a week, one, two or three a week, right. And they found for a healthy person who hasn't got a genetic problem, which is genetic or familial hypercholesterolemia, which means that you've got a genetic problem where you're manufacturing too much cholesterol. Now, for normal people who does that isn't the case, eating eggs made no difference to putting on to increasing the cholesterol levels in their blood. So maybe if you had four a day, yes, you'd be over the top. But the evidence was, you know, if you have half a dozen eggs a week and you don't have a cholesterol manufacturing problem, in other words, you haven't got a genetic condition that causes that, eggs are not going to increase the risk of heart disease. This is what all the latest studies have come back. They originally said it didn't. It got a bad name, mainly pushed by the sugar industry. It's now given a good name again. And don't forget, eggs, perfect source of protein and loaded with vitamins and minerals. So they're very good for you and excellent. And some people say, well, they're an unborn embryo. Mm. Well, they're not. If they're not fertilised, there's not a problem.
18: We're busting some health food myths with Russell Setright on Australia Overnight. A few more to go to talk to Russell about, and your calls after this break.
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18: Russell Setright, Health and Wellbeing. Every Sunday we've got a few more myths to bust when it comes to health foods, but we should say hi to California Ray, who's on the line. Hi there, California Ray.
1: Good evening, gentlemen. Russell.
18: Yes?
1: I haven't heard anyone bring up Alzheimer's or dementia.
18: Yes.
1: And I thought, since it was Health Week here in Perth, we would bring it up.
18: Right. We did mention it earlier, so your line's not so flash there. Quickly, your question, please, California Ray. You're distorting there, mate.
1: If I, speak closely to the mouthpiece. Does this make a difference?
18: No. It's just your phone, which is distorting, but we can hear you. Just your question?
1: The question is 6PR put over in the news on Monday that there's supposed to be an actual cure now, which I was amazed that they said that on their news Monday.
18: Okay. All right, California Ray. And do you know anything about a cure for dementia there, Russell, or any sort of a thing in the news that you've picked up along the way?
20: Look, unfortunately, dementia is something that worries all of us, that it may be something that we get, and we'd love to think there is a cure, but we don't have a cure. But we do know certain things seem to slow it down. The essential fatty acids, the omega-3 fatty acids, has been shown to help slow down the progress. Vitamin D, in some of the studies that we've looked at and we've mentioned in the past, can help slow down the progress. So making sure your nutrition is right, reading, paying attention, challenging yourself, not just reading a book, but reading something where you're challenged to give an answer, dancing so that you're moving your feet, not just in walking, but response to rhythm has been shown to slow down progression as well. So there's quite a lot you can do, and it is physical, dietary and mental attitude can slow down the progression of dementia. But unfortunately, the evidence so far is that we don't seem to reverse it.
18: Okay, some myth-busting will continue with this. Number three, you need to cut out all carbohydrates to lose weight. What about this one, Russell?
20: Well, yeah, that's a good one, but I think we might just bust that one.
18: Yes.
20: Because carbohydrates are your veggies and your fruit, and fruit and vegetables and legumes and oats and whole grains contain fibre as well. So that combination gives you the fibres that you need for proper gut function, helps bowel movements properly, and gives you a select amount of your glucose in the bloodstream from that. So that's fine. But if you're having lots of sugary foods, cakes, soft drinks, biscuits, and huge amounts of white rice, then that is giving you highly refined carbohydrates, and they do put on weight.
18: Right.
20: So we can bust it by eating, saying, eat the right type of carbohydrates, not cut all carbohydrates out, and don't eat the wrong highly refined carbohydrates, and you will not put on weight.
18: Because your body likes the right carbohydrates. You described that, as you say, with its cakes and the other sort of sugary ones and the white rice. But, it's going to help, as you say, gut function and all other things when you're eating the right carbohydrates, fruit and vegetables in particular.
20: That's right. But you don't want to overdo it, no big, large servings.
18: Right.
20: So remembering, if you're not eating over a certain period, so if you eat all your foods in, say, 8 hours, then after the 8 hours, you start to use ketosis as well. So you can bring ketones into play along with carbohydrates, and you're getting the best of both worlds, and that will help you with weight management, weight loss. But if you're going to just cut out all carbohydrates, you will be cutting out very important nutrients, particularly fiber. And fibre is a food that's a prebiotic that feeds the probiotics that actually communicate with the brain, help your immune system, help with gut function, and are vitally important. So cutting out all of those good carbohydrates is not a good idea.
18: Nathan in Dalston. Hi, Nathan.
3: That's a cool question. That's a question. I've got two questions. This is maybe in one. I feel like that always plays up when it's cold. And another thing with my foot is if I wear shoes too long, it swells up. What could I do with that?
18: Okay, so there's a knee and there's a foot there. Russell, did you get that?
20: His foot swells up when it's cold.
18: The knee plays up when it's cold and his feet swell up when wearing shoes for too long, Nathan. Is that what you said?
3: Yes.
18: Right, okay.
20: Okay. So knee and cold and arthritis go together. If you've got some damage like a lot of people have when they used to play football when they were younger, like I did, and fall down escalators like I did.
18: Yes, right.
20: You pay the price as you get on from the damage you did to your knee, and that when you get cold weather, that plays up more. So that's normal. Now, your feet swelling is not normal. Maybe when you get out of bed in the morning, it might be a bit tight on the shoes, but are you getting any swelling in the ankles at all?
18: Nathan?
3: It's not swollen, but it's just if I have it on for too long, like for the day, and then by, say, about 4 o'clock, it really hurts, and it's like someone's squeezing you, like pinching you really tight. Is that like that sort of thing?
20: This is around the shoes.
3: In when I put my shoes on, yeah, in the morning, when I put my shoes on at 9 o'clock, by four,
20: yeah, they're okay.
3: In the afternoon, tight, tight.
20: Okay. Now, if you got your thumb around your ankle and you push hard and you take your thumb away, is there a dent?
3: No. Not really, no. I can't feel things too much on my foot, in my feet, and because I had surgery on my feet.
20: And okay, now we've started to get a bit of a story now. So,
18: yes.
20: So you've had surgery on both feet?
3: Yep.
20: What was that for?
3: Because I was when I was growing up, I used to walk on my tippy toes when I was walking. And I had that many surgeries on my both feet. And then the doctors think when I had that much surgery, they thinking I'm getting arthritis in my right foot.
18: Okay.
3: In my right foot.
18: Too much surgery.
20: Okay. If you've had surgery and there's been problems with the feet, that and the shoes, maybe you need to look at a softer type of shoes and a supportive shoe, but it's not going to be, it's going to give. I found there's, I think it's called Stretchers is the brand name.
18: Mm.
20: Skechers.
18: Skechers, yeah.
20: I found them very good for people with that type of problem. So maybe have a look at their range of supportive shoes. You can get them. They just slip on. You don't have to do them up. And they've got a bit of give in them. So have a look at that range of shoe and see if you find that can help you. It does sound like it's come about from surgery that required to correct something that wasn't right.
18: Yes.
20: And now that's playing up a little bit. But as I said, if you're getting swelling around the ankles, and you get that when you push your thumb in, the imprint stays there. Talk to your GP about that as well, because that's a fluid buildup, and that can be a number of things that can cause that.
18: Should Nathan get, a CT scan or, what is it saying here, blood clot issues, somebody's saying on the text. Is that something he needs to think about?
20: Well, he's got it in both legs and both feet. It's very unlikely that he's got a deep vein thrombosis in both legs at the same time. But as I said, if the swelling is there, there's a dot, it goes away and comes back. It's okay in the morning at 9 o'clock, but 4 o'clock in the afternoon, it's a problem every day. But as I said, if you've got any problems that way and still build up any, you go and see a doctor and they'll be able to look at that and make a diagnosis of what it is. But given that it's in both feet, And given we had operations on both feet, it's probably unlikely that we'd have a blood clot in both feet.
18: We're busting some health food myths here, and with Russell Setright. What about this one? The myth, detox teas and cleansers remove toxins from the body. Are we busting this myth?
20: Well, we are in a way. I mean, certainly some of the detox cleansers are a bit like they get the bowels moving and the urine going because they diuretics or laxatives, a little bit of that. So that makes you feel that you're cleaned out. And that cleans out external toxins because what's in the bowel is just moving through. But your body itself, every time you breathe out, you're breathing out toxins out of the body. Your skin leaks toxins. Sometimes people even might be able to smell that. If you have a lot of garlic, it comes through the skin as well. So your lungs, your kidneys and your liver gets rid of toxins. That's the whole idea, and passes it down through the urine and out through the your breath and filters. So you've got filtering systems in the body that work extremely well. So I'd have to say that when they say, look, just take this tea and it's going to detox all the toxins in your body, I don't think that's correct. If it's going to improve the functions of your body, yes, that is.
18: Would fasting be a better option? They say you're giving your body a break, sort of a detox in a way, having not a super long fast, but fasting for a period of time?
20: Fasting is a good thing to do, and we've talked about that, providing you haven't got problems where fasting could be a problem. So on diabetic medication, certain medications, suddenly not having food for 1 or 2 days can cause problems, so you need to run that by your doctor first if you're on medications. Is it safe for me to fast? But as I said, the time eating program where you are fasting, so if you're having your food in an 8-hour window, then you've got 16 hours of fasting, haven't you, that you're not eating, and that fasting allows the body to cleanse itself, rejuvenate, and it runs on ketones as well. So I think fasting is good, but that doesn't mean you have to go for 2 or 3 days without food.
18: Russell, it's always wonderful. Thanks for joining us again every Sunday, or this Sunday, and we'll see you back in a week for our segment Health and Wellbeing. Russell Setright, thank you.
20: My pleasure. Everybody have a lovely morning.
18: Naturopath and herbalist every Sunday here on Australia Overnight, Russell Setright joining us there. Now, the quiz, the rolling quiz, 133693 to have a go at the quiz. Last person standing gets the prize thanks to Pestrol. It's the Pestrol Rodent Free Max. So you plug this in, no chemicals or poisons. You switch it on, the light starts blinking, and it repels rats and mice in a natural way. It sends out a pulse or a noise that creates an environment that they don't like. It's called the Pestrol Rodent Free Max. That's your prize when you phone now. 133693, our rolling quiz, 20 questions. For example, number 10, which best-selling 1970 novel by Richard Bach tells the story of a seagull learning about freedom and perfection through flight? Remember that book back then? 1970. There's number 10 for you. 133693. Which everyday item is measured in carats? Oh, that's number 4. So 20 questions, rolling quiz, your chance to win. Phone now.
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18: The prize, thanks to pestrol.com.au. 20 questions, last person standing. It's the Rolling Quiz. And first up, it's Matt. Hi there, Matt.
13: G'day, mate. How are you?
18: Good, Matt. At number one, which animated family lives in a town called Springfield? What cartoon family?
13: The Simpsons.
18: The Simpsons at number one, correct. Number two, which planet is known as the Red Planet?
13: Mars.
18: Mars. Number three, which everyday phrase did Roman soldiers reportedly use that is still echoed in modern language when someone is on the road again? What would they say? When somebody was on the road again, these Roman soldiers, and we still use this phrase today.
13: Oh, golly gosh.
18: Yeah, it's a bit of a curly.
13: Oh, God.
18: Comes from the Roman road network. No matter where you were in the empire.
13: Yeah.
18: Yeah. There you go. Oh. What do we say? We on the road again. Rome.
13: On the road again. Yeah. Can't wait to get on that. No. Oh, don't, mate.
18: Okay, we'll get back on. It's, yeah, look, 133-693, rolling quiz. Mark in Stall is here. I might help you along a bit here, Mark, on this one. So number three, you might know the answer. What everyday phrase did Roman soldiers reportedly use that still echoed in modern language when someone was on the road again? All roads lead to...
13: Leads nowhere.
18: No, no, we're thinking about the Roman soldiers there. Mark, 133-693, rolling quiz, which means last question gets the prize, so you can get back on. Karen, now this saying comes from the vast Roman road network, Karen. No matter where you were in the empire, the road eventually connected back to, what do we say, all roads lead to, Karen? The Roman soldiers used to say, where?
14: Town?
18: No, not town. 133-693, rolling quiz, Australia Overnight. Ed is here. Hello, Ed.
2: Yep. Hi, how are you going?
18: Good, Ed. What's this phrase that we use? All roads lead to?
2: All roads lead to Rome.
18: All roads lead to Rome at number three. Number four, which everyday item is measured in carats?
2: The gold.
18: Not, no, oh, it's not gold there, Ed. Let's go see Matt again. Hi there, Matt. You're getting married and you've got this item.
2: Sorry, what was
18: it? Which everyday item is measured in carats? You walk into the store, you've got your lovely lady with you, and they're showing you something that's measured in carats. And she says, I want that one. And you say, but it's $20,000. And she says, I want it anyway. Matsky, come on. measured in carats. they dig it out of the... All right, mate, get back on, though, because you're going to do this.
2: Say yeah, opals, aren't they?
18: Not opals, no. No. Opals, no. Mark, hi, Mark.
12: Hi, how are you?
18: Good, Mark. Which everyday item is measured in carats?
12: Would it be diamonds or gold?
18: Yeah, diamonds. Or gold, did you say? Well, I'm looking for diamonds. All right, number five. Which movie features the line, here's looking at you, kid? At number five there, Mark?
12: Casablanca.
18: It is Casablanca. There you go. Number six, which 1960s cultural movement became known for peace protests, psychedelic music, and iconic Summer of Love in 1967? What did we call that movement? It was the peace protests, it was the psychedelic music, it was all the flowery clothing, the Summer of Love in 1967. It was the, what were you called? Hippie. That's it. There you go, Mark. Number seven. Which political scandal in the early 1970s led to a US president resigning? The first time this had ever happened in American history. What was that called?
2: Watergate.
18: Watergate with Richard Nixon. Number eight, which metal is liquid at room temperature?
2: Mercury.
18: Mercury, yeah. Makes me think of Terminator. Remember Terminator? He was sort of a bit melty and mercury-y. Number nine, which classic Australian TV variety show became a Saturday night staple in the 1970s and 80s, featuring comedy, music and live entertainment? So it's an iconic variety show on Saturday night, 70s and 80s. I think it was even longer than that. It was on the telly for a long time. And which TV show are we talking about there, Mark?
12: I know it, but I don't know the name of it.
18: Oh, yes, you do.
12: Somewhere I might know the name.
18: Okay. All right. You're in the car. You heading home or you heading to work or?
12: Heading home.
18: Yeah. Have you been out?
12: Yeah. Obviously. Just to a friend's house for dinner.
18: There you go. I guess if you've been out, you're heading home. Must have been out to go back in. Good on you, Mark. Get back on. 133-693 rolling quiz at number nine. Faye is on the line. Hi, Faye.
15: Oh, hi, Faye, how are you?
18: I'm good. So this is a classic Australian TV variety show with all sorts of fun and crazy, wacky things. It became a Saturday night staple in the 70s and 80s, comedy, music, live entertainment. Which show was it, Faye?
15: I know it was Saturday something and with Daryl
18: Summers. Daryl Summers, that's right. What was it called?
15: Oh.
18: Saturday something. It was something something. It's Saturday.
15: Hey, it's Saturday.
18: Hey, it's Saturday. That's right. Number 10, which best-selling 1970 novel by Richard Bach tells the story of a seagull learning about freedom and perfection through flight? It's only a thin book, this one.
15: Ooh.
18: It's like an inspirational type sort of book.
15: I don't know that one.
18: Okay. All right. Let's try Mark Install. Mark? So the best-selling 1970 novel by Richard Bach, B-A-C-H, tells the story of a seagull learning about freedom and the perfection through flight. Yeah. Sounds a bit weird, but it was sort of a motivational thing about this seagull there, Mark. Wah. You there, Mark?
12: Wah.
18: Wah. You got to say it in... You can't talk like a seagull. You got to say the title of the book.
19: Back in the queue.
18: Okay. Vicky. Hello, Vicky.
21: Hi, how are you?
18: I'm good. The best-selling 1970 novel by Richard Bach tells the story of this seagull learning about freedom and perfection through flight. It was called something...
21: Illusions?
18: No, not Illusion. That's another one. I think I've seen Illusion as well. It's sort of similar. I think it's sort of this inspirational sort of type parable story, which involves a seagull. That's Vicky. What about Leanne? Hi, Leanne.
22: Hi, Pat. Hi, Jay. Jonathan Livingston Seagull.
18: Seagull, that's right, yeah. Okay, number 11 for you, Leanne. In Australia, what term describes the financial strategy of selling a long-term... Sorry, we'll go again. In Australia, what term describes the financial strategy of selling a long-held family home and moving into a smaller property to unlock the equity later in life? What term do we use? Yeah.
22: Downsizing.
18: There we go. Okay, number 12. Which very Australian 1980s expression meant something was excellent or really good, often used in casual conversation as a compliment? Oh. So an expression that we used in the 1980s. People might still use this today. Something's really good or a compliment, you'd say this.
22: Grouse?
18: Oh, look, it's not grouse. It's another one I'm looking for there, Leanne. Okay.
22: Oh, God, there's so many.
18: Grouse is sort of still, well, I guess we use that on 3OW. There's a segment that uses grouse, so it's still around today. All right, 133693, the rolling quiz. Last person standing gets the prize and we're getting there. Phone now to play.
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8: Rolling quiz, Sunday morning, Australia Overnight. My name is Pat Panetta, Jay is here too, and we're taking your calls for the rolling quiz on 133693. Ray's on the line. Hi there, Ray.
9: Hi, how are you there?
8: Good, Ray. So the answer is not grouse or cool. But the question at number 12, which very Australian 1980s expression meant something was excellent or really good, often used in casual conversation as a compliment? Not grouse, not cool. What am I looking for?
9: About rad.
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9: Radical.
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9: Radical.
8: No, not radical either. It's got Ray, get back on, 133693. Greg, it has three letters. It's not rad, and it starts with A. Which very Australian 1980s expression meant something was excellent or really good, and it was in casual conversation as a compliment? Not cool, not grouse, not rad, but it has three letters and it starts with A. Greggy?
10: Oh, I'm going to go for ace, I think.
8: Ace is what I'm looking for. Number 13, which country has the most recent global population milestone surpassing 1.4 billion people? Lots of people in this country, and I'm looking for number 13, Greg.
10: India.
8: India. There you go. Number 14. Which drink is traditionally associated with Ireland and St. Patrick's Day? What do we drink in Ireland and St. Patrick's Day? We go to the pub and we have a?
10: Beer.
8: Well, no. Close, but Jan's here. Hi, Jan. It's not a beer. It's sort of
11: a Guinness.
8: It's a Guinness at number 14.
11: Before you go on,
8: yes.
11: Somebody said gold for carats, which is correct, because carats is a measure that is used for diamonds
8: and gold. Yes.
11: And gemstones. It's a measure of quality, fineness, and weight.
8: Right.
11: So now, my quiz just had to
8: phone back. Do you remember the name?
11: They, They have. Oh no, I don't know. Was it?

0: They said gold. Yeah, and I had diamonds on my sheet. Yes. Well, the person who eventually, that's right, said diamonds or gold. And I said, oh, okay, so we've got both there. Well, I had diamonds in mine, but I need to sack my quiz writer on that one. Jan, we're at number 15 here, are we? Yes, number 15. Which classic Australian TV drama set in the fictional rural town became one of the most popular shows of the 1980s and early 1990s? It's an Aussie classic TV drama.
1: It'll be the one set in Dalesford, or used Dalesford as an opening.
0: Oh, did it really?
1: And it was called...
0: Yes.
1: I can't remember.
0: Oh.
1: Am I allowed to ask a friend?
0: Yeah, is the friend there? Were you allowed that?
1: Yeah.
0: Yeah.
1: Hey, Phil! Give me some TV shows from the 80s that... You said 80s, didn't you?
0: 80s and early 90s. Is it Fictional Rural Town?
1: It was
0: a big show.
1: It wouldn't be Matlock, would it?
0: No, it wasn't Matlock. It was an Australian show. And then one of the characters died and we all stopped to watch it. I remember that because I didn't watch the show, but maybe I remember that episode.
1: What'd you say?
0: He knows.
1: What's a rural town, fictional rural town in Australia?
0: TV show.
1: In the 80s.
0: And 90s, early 90s.
1: TV show.
0: He doesn't know either.
1: Country Practice? No, it won't be that one.
0: Oh, hang on a second. Say it again.
1: The Country Practice.
0: The Country Practice. He knows. What are you doubting him for?
1: You're right, Phil.
0: Good on you, Phil. What's he doing? Is he in the kitchen?
1: He's in the lounge room watching TV.
0: Okay. Well, you should
1: listen to this. I don't watch TV.
0: You listen to me. Well done.
1: I listen to you.
0: Okay. All right. And you're Jan, aren't you? I've lost my way here now after all this. Okay, Jan and Phil. All right. Now, number 16. We're getting there, Jan. Which animal has fingerprints almost identical to humans?
1: Fingerprints.
0: Yes, almost identical to humans. It's an Australian animal.
1: Possibly a pig.
0: No, Jan, no. Let's go to David. Hi, David. Not a pig.
2: G'day, Pat.
0: Hello, David. Which animal has fingerprints almost identical to humans? It's an Australian animal that lives in a tree.
2: Koalas,
0: it is at 16. Number 17, what is the tallest mountain in the world above sea level?
2: Mount Everest.
0: Mount Everest, correct. And David, number 18, which 1970s and 1980s fashion trend involved extremely wide-legged trousers that became a defining style of discos and early pop culture youth?
2: Flares
0: at 18. All right. I'll tell you what we'll do. We'll take a break. We're almost there, David. So two to go. David's getting pretty close. If you want to join the queue, 133693, the rolling quiz continues after this.
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0: Sunday morning, Australia Overnight, the weekend edition, the rolling quiz, and David's on the line. Two to go, David. We're at number 19. Which iconic Australian 1980s movie character, played by Paul Hogan, helped define the laid-back Aussie surf look, says here, influencing casual hairstyles and relaxed fashion trends of the era. Anyway, it was the Paul Hogan in the movie, that TV character from the 1980s. What was the name of that character?
10: Crocodile Dundee.
0: Crocodile Dundee, Mick Dundee. All right, there's one more to go. Maybe we'll go to news. Can you just sit there and maybe just have a stretch for us there, David?
10: Yeah,
0: cool. And we'll come back with the last one after news, okay? Good man.
10: No worries.
0: We'll do that. One more to go, and we'll find our winner, which I have a feeling it'll be David, after news with the rolling quiz. Now, also we'll meet Graham Cowan. He's a team resilience expert. He's the author of a book called Great Leaders Care, and he's going to tell us his story, how after, you know, for 5 years he was out and really had to build his life back. He spent 5 years isolated and out of work. Graham Cowan will tell us his story. And Alex First is our man about town. He's been out and about. And he's seen a stage show. He's going to tell you about that. And we'll find our winner of the quiz after this.
9: News as it happens. This is Adelaide's 5AA.
11: Good morning, I'm Carolee Katsimbanis. From the 1st of July, there'll be some relief for Australian motorists. The federal government has confirmed it will be extending the fuel excise relief on petrol and diesel for another month. The relief is being tapered down to 16 cents a litre. It's tipped to save drivers around $11 a tank, but the government is aiming to restore the full 52 cent fuel excise from August. Testing by the CSIRO is continuing to confirm a second suspected case of the deadly H5N1 bird flu amidst a global outbreak. It comes after confirmation on Saturday that a migratory brown skua bird died from it, found on a remote beach in Esperance in southern Western Australia. Jack Goff from the Invasive Species Council says a widespread outbreak of this strain could result in one of the country's worst wildlife massacres, and the federal government cannot be complacent and must keep investing in biosecurity.
12: In Australia, we are very concerned what this could mean for Tasmanian devils, what it could mean for Australian sea lions, and also some of our predator birds like sea eagles and wedge-tail eagles. It has been devastating overseas. For example, black swan populations that are captive in Europe have seen a 100% death rate within a number of days.
11: Biosecurity protocols have been activated across the country, with extensive efforts being made to protect the poultry industry, which is already reeling from the outbreak of an H7 variant of bird flu, which left eggshelves in shops across the nation bare for almost a year. Agriculture Minister Julie Collins says they will have more information on how it reached Australia next next week?
13: We will know within a few days about whether or not this has established itself in any populations in Australia, or whether it's migratory birds that have come up from the subantarctic, for instance. So we'll know a bit more detail within a few days of this investigation on how bird flu got into Australia.
11: Today is Global Motor Neurone Disease Awareness Day. Around 3,000 Australians are diagnosed with a condition for which there's no cure. MND Queensland Chief Executive Stacey Thorpe says nearly 600 Queenslanders are living with the disease. AFL great Neil Danaher recently lost his 13-year battle with MND, and Rugby League's 30-year-old Jai Arrow, forced to retire just weeks ago, is beginning his treatment.
14: For every person that actually receives an MND diagnosis, on average another 14 people are affected. MND is a terminal disease, and average survival time is just 27 months.
11: Also making news, about 24 people have reportedly been killed by Israeli airstrikes on southern Lebanon, less than 24 hours after a new ceasefire between Israel and Hezbollah was announced. And US President Donald Trump has unveiled a new military modified Boeing 747-8 jet for Air Force One that the Qatari government donated last year as an unconditional gift, valued at around $400 million.
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11: NRL coach Craig Bellamy is keeping the Raiders guessing over the final makeup of his Storm side for today's clash in Melbourne. Maroons hero Cameron Munster is due to play his 250th NRL game, but Bellamy won't confirm whether his three Origin stars will play.
15: They might not play, you know, one or two of them or whatever, but you know, they might start off the bench as well, you know. We can start them all off the bench if we have to.
11: And for the first time since 2021, there'll be no Aussies playing the weekend at a golf major after the entire Australian contingent missed the cut in the US Open.
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0: Thank you for waiting there, David. We're almost there. The last question. So here you go. You need to get this question and get the prize. So name the band of the 1983 song with the title Sweet Dreams Are Made of This.
10: The Eurythmics.
0: Eurythmics it is, David. Well done. Well done. Good job, mate.
10: Thanks, Pat.
0: We'll get your... here we go. There's the winning little stinger. There we go. Where do you live, David? What suburb or what town? Where are you calling from?
10: Pyramid Hill.
0: Where?
10: Pyramid Hill.
0: Oh, Pyramid Hill. Okay, well, we'll get your details and send this to you. It's the Pestrol Rodent Free Max. We'll put it in the post, and it's coming your way there, David. And we're going to play the song now. I reckon Jay's ready to go. David, tell us what song we're about to play.
10: Sweet Dreams Are Made of This.
0: Eurythmics, here we go. Great song.

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12: Australia Overnight. Now, team resilience expert Graham Cowan spent 5 years isolated and out of work. And what pulled him out of it wasn't a program or a policy. It was a handful of mates that stayed close when he almost gave up. But that can be rare. To discuss that further and tell us more, Graham Cowan is here, team resilience expert, author of Great Leaders Care, and he joins me on the line. G'day there, Graham.
13: Hi, Pat.
12: You were lucky to have people around you at that time.
13: Yeah, it really made a difference. It was a couple of mates, but also my parents were amazing. You know, my marriage broke down. I had to go and live with them. And, you know, they believed in me when I didn't believe myself. And it made a big difference. And part of recovery was also realizing that I didn't have enough closer mates. And so afterwards, I really deliberately set about creating rituals where I did build those connections where, you know, you have enjoy your time together, but you can also be vulnerable and talk about, you know, relationships or kids or money sort of thing. And that can make a real difference.
12: I mentioned to you off air last we spoke, we spoke about your story as well. And, you know, we got calls, people could relate, you know, when you're down and out and you built yourself up. So they were interested in your story. Is that part of it? You mentioned having a few people around and your parents, but talking about it and processing it. I mean, it can be a dark time, you know, to come back, you know, after 5 years. Is that part of the way back?
13: Yeah, it is. And, you know, the first book I wrote was called Back from the Brink, where I documented my story and, but also stories about another 10 people who'd been through similar setbacks. And I just discovered that when you share your story, it creates safety for other people to share theirs. And many people, many men have those stories, but they don't feel comfortable talking about it. And, you know, I like to really challenge that and, you know, just to say that you're not alone. And the important thing is to seek good help through, your GP or a psychologist or even a helpline. Like, you know, there's Men's Line, there's Lifeline. So there's lots of support out there. And just don't think in black and white terms. You know, there's a future and a path forward, but, you know, sometimes you just need guidance and encouragement to take those steps.
12: Australia Overnight, Graham Cowan is here, team resilience expert and author of Great Leaders Care. So is it, you mentioned about men, I guess it's fair to say women are better communicators or they may open up more. So there's that as well. And also I can see here 8 men every day and 1 in 4 men have nobody outside their immediate family to rely on. So there's a few stats there I'd like to talk about. So, and also, you know, that observation about women tend to talk more than men or open up more than men. Men sort of lock down. Firstly, is that right? And secondly,
13: yeah, it is.
12: Yeah, okay. And tell us more about that.
13: Yeah, it is. It's 100%, you know, and often men, you know, this has been the traditional situation that, you know, they see themselves as breadwinners or they see themselves as, you know, work defines them. And often their relationships are tied up with work. And so if ever they find themselves out of work, and I worked in outplacement for a while, and many men find it a really hard transition, you know, because they are their work so much. And often their relationships come through their work. And so if that, you know, doesn't go forward, if they suddenly have to leave for whatever reason, they can often feel very isolated because they haven't taken time to develop relationships outside that work environment.
12: Okay, so it's a bit of that sort of, right. So, and that's something, that's why we need to make sure we pay attention to them.
13: Yeah, and, you know, in Great Leaders Care, I talk about self-care as being the first pillar. And, you know, that the first bit is about our physical health, you know, move well, rest well, eat well. The second part is about our emotional health and really developing those relationships. And then the third element is around, you know, a sense of contribution that can come through work or volunteering for different organisations. But it's also very important to have a regular relationship with your GP. Men go to GPs much less than women, and you know, they miss things, and because of that, 3 out of 5 avoidable deaths are men, and that's through not discovering, you know, bowel cancer early enough, or skin cancer, or prostate cancer, car accidents. You know, men have a disproportionate amount of avoidable deaths.
12: How did you come back and others don't? You know, sometimes it's what was different about you? I'm sort of, I know that's a bit of a question that's out there, but I'm thinking, you know, because you give this a great checklist of what you need to do, you know, these things that will help you get through it. But sometimes some people can move towards that, others don't. What was different about you and how did, and why did you be able to get yourself out of this situation?
13: As I spoke briefly about before, I was fortunate enough to have amazing parents. And I remember once being in my, in the kitchen at their home in Foster, feeling really sorry for myself, saying, why me, why me? And my mother said to me, she looked me in the eye and had one of those mother stares and said, I believe you'll use this situation to help other people. And I didn't believe it then, but it did sow a seed. And so my recovery wasn't overnight and it wasn't a straight line, but an important part was starting to walk. You know, I started to walk 15 minutes each day, gradually built it up to 40 minutes. I then, you know, reached out to friends and some family that I'd isolated myself from. I felt almost ashamed that I hadn't been able to get out of this. But what I found is that when I caught up with people for a coffee or a beer or whatever, I did feel better afterwards. And so that made a big difference. And then the final part, when you are depressed, you're very me-focused. You think about you all the time. But when I decided to do that first book, Back from the Brink, it was about helping other people, sharing stories of hope. And You go from the transition of being me-focused to thinking about we and making a difference. And I know that was a very important component of my recovery and my life since.
12: Okay, so that's what pulled you through. So like a we, like a project in a way. That's so for people who are feeling a bit down, does that sort of help you get through it? I say a project, you know, you sort of got to fix yourself up first. But as you say, when your mum said to you, this will help others, and you thought, okay, that was the fuel, or that was sort of the rope that started pulling you out of the hole.
13: It definitely was a seed of hope. But, you know, you don't do that straight away in my experience. You know, when you're feeling really down and hopeless, that's not the time to think about what is my purpose in life. You know, you've got to be really much more practical and involve, you know, walking, exercise, fresh air, getting outside, catching up with people. That's the first part. And then, you know, as your mood lifts, you may think about, okay, how can I apply this to help other people?
12: And again, the sort of focus on men, is it about, want to be the breadwinner, need to be strong. Often men, you know, with relationship breakdowns or away from their children, I hear this, you know, this happens to women as well, but through my talk back, you know, people call up. That's very painful when you can't see your children, know, financial stuff, things go wrong, work, you know, I don't know. I'm just painting a picture here of what it might be like for these people.
13: Yeah, very, very true. And you know, I know there'll be people listening to this in shift work and they might be by themselves. And often when it's dark and, you know, you can think very much in black and white. But, you know, I would just say to people that there is a path forward, there is hope there. And often a better life can exist beyond that crisis because you learn about your priorities, what's important. And in my case, I was so determined not to go back there that I just became very disciplined about doing the right things. And you know, they include the exercise, catching up with people, but also thinking about how you can make a difference. And even, you know, I was out of work for 5 years and the thought of going back to work felt like Mount Everest, but I found a really good transition. That was doing voluntary work. And I had been a recruiter. And so I had this volunteer role with Volunteer in New South Wales, and I interviewed people who wanted to be volunteers and placed them into volunteer roles. And I saw how it really transformed those people. You know, often they were unemployed or new migrant, didn't have great English, but it does make a difference. And even it can help to lift your spirits. You've got that bond with people you're working with, and that can be a good path back as well.
12: You mentioned in there about the crisis and moving through it. On the other end of it, there's something better. I think the awareness of that, even though it's hard and big or small, and I, as you say that, I think I do this in my mind sometimes, the awareness that the crisis or that bushfire or whatever storm is coming through is a clearing for the next thing, for the next great thing. And I know it sounds a bit sort of woo-woo, as they say, but I've observed that. And I reckon that seems to be true because it sometimes that's sort of the process. If you understand that sometimes it sort of knocks you over so you can get back up and be better, and that's sort of part of being alive, as hard as it is. And when you sort of you clock that, you think, oh, okay, I can see what's going on here. This is all about growth. This is all about my next phase. It's just a bit of an emptiness in between. Does that help just the awareness, the understanding that this is the way it goes?
13: Yeah, and just also realize, as I said before, it's not a straight path. You know, you don't suddenly feel great the next day and great forever after. You can still have the ups and downs. But knowing that it is a bit of a journey, and it's like walking, you know, a path, there are ups, there are downs as you go along. But, you know, moving forward, trying not to think too far ahead. And one of the things that I did was to plan every Sunday the things I would do about my physical health, catching up with people and, you know, helping other people in some way. And I schedule that in the week ahead and then really try to only think about this week. Don't think too far ahead. You know, that's not helpful. You don't know how it's all going to play out, and you're better off taking it one day at a time rather than trying to predict a month or a year or 5 years out.
12: Because it can be overwhelming too. It can be like, you know, because then you start thinking about, you're that far out. There's a lot to worry about then because, you know, how do I get there and things. So just, that's good advice. So just what's in front of you and start there and the rest will look after itself.
13: Yeah, That was my experience.
12: Love it. Mm-hmm. Graham Cowan is a team resilience expert, author of Great Leaders Care. Thanks for joining us again in Australia Overnight. Thank you.
13: Great joining you, Pat.
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12: Australia Overnight, Alex First is our man about town. He's been out and about, so he's on the line. Hi there, Alex.
21: G'day, Pat. Look, Australian musicals that are new, I tell you what, few and far between. And it's really great to talk today about something exactly on the button, which I must say I knew about. But I thought, this is rather unusual because we'd seen this subject matter relatively recently in another musical. Oh. So all this is rather confusing, but let me tell you about Stella,
12: right?
21: S-T-E-L-L-A, which has been playing at Alexander Theatre at Monash University. Now, I have been to Monash University for a number of student productions, but this is nothing like that. This is a professional production which features an iconic writer and a feminist that a lot of Australians would have heard of, called Miles Franklin.
12: Oh, yes. This rings a bell.
21: Yes.
12: Yeah, right.
21: Exactly. Well, look, bear in mind that her debut novel was extraordinary, and it was called My Brilliant Career. She wrote it, and this is what makes it incredibly special, quite apart from the subject matter. She wrote it when she was between the ages of 16 and 19. Now, she was born in 1879.
12: Oh, wow.
21: Right? So, you know, we are talking about somebody who basically is writing in the 19th century.
12: Yes.
21: As a female, but obviously goes by the name Miles Franklin. And the legacy that Miles Franklin has lives on through her published works and with the announcement of an annual prize, the Miles Franklin Literary Award, and that goes to a novel of merit on Australian life. So I mentioned that we'd seen a couple of musical productions about her, about Miles Franklin.
12: Yeah.
21: The first was the award-winning Melbourne Theatre Company production, My Brilliant Career, which was based on Franklin's book of that name. And it featured a wonderful, wonderful performance by Carla Gare and has toured. So it's not just been in Melbourne. It was recently in Sydney, for example. Now we've got this new musical, Stella, with book music and lyrics by Monique DiMartino.
12: Right.
21: The title, and you're thinking, hang on, how can they be about the same thing? Well, the title has been drawn from Franklin's full name, which was Stella Maria Sarah Miles Franklin.
12: Got you. Born in October 1879 and passed away 19th of September 1954, if memory serves.
21: Very good. I love it.
12: I'm reading off the screen.
21: Okay, well, I've got to ask you, how many names do you have? Because my wife and I decided we would not give a middle name to our children.
12: Right. Well, I don't either. It's funny you say that. I don't. No, because I was born on my grandfather's birthday. He's Pasquale Carullo. He's a Pasquale. So I just got his name, Pasquale Panetta. So
21: Carullo.
12: Same date.
21: I love that name, Pasquale. And again,
12: Carullo. Yeah, wow. Right. Gee, you haven't said that for a while.
21: Yeah, it's great. Well, I just think, you know, when you put it on forms and you've got to put out your full name, and especially if you remember the royal family, it's like a postcode. It just keeps on going and going,
12: yes,
21: right?
12: Yes, yes. Well, some cultures do that with a lot of big names. I'm pretty sure Sri Lanka do that as well. If you're Sri Lankan, you've got sort of family names and they mean things. And, some cultures do that with lots of
21: Nothing
12: names.
21: Nothing wrong with it. Obviously, you're acknowledging other family members that might have passed.
12: Yes.
21: And that's terrific if you choose to do that. But what my wife and I said was, look, guys, we've got one guy, one girl, but we call them guys generically. And what we said is, look, if you want a middle name, you turn 18 and you can choose your own middle name. And
12: it's
21: there
12: not a
21: we
12: bad
21: go.
12: Idea. Because often you hear people say, oh, I'm not so keen on my first name, I'll use my middle name. So it gives them an option.
21: I got rid of my middle name. I actually went and said, all right, how much does it cost at the time? And I went to, I think it was the Registration of Births, Deaths and Marriages, and said, I don't like my middle name. I want to get rid of it.
12: Right, so which was second. Your name was
21: exactly,
12: Alex second first.
21: No, it was last.
12: Oh, last. That would have been funny. Yeah. Last first.
21: So exactly. So basically it was very cheap. I think at the time it was the equivalent of about $10 and that was it. So I've got a scurrilous friend of mine who insists he calls me by my three names, my first, my second, and my third or surname.
12: What was the second one you got rid of? Did you just tell us? Sorry.
21: No, I did not.
12: Oh, you don't want to?
21: I'm happy to tell you. It was Thomas.
12: Right. Okay. Well, that's fine.
21: You just
12: offended all the Thomases.
21: Exactly. I am. Yeah. I was never, nobody ever called me Tom or Thomas, and it just didn't, I don't know,
12: you didn't
21: ring
12: like
21: my bell.
12: Anything. Okay.
21: Yeah, exactly. Anyway, let's get back to Stella.
12: Yep.
21: She was brought up on a farm with a younger sister, Linda, and a brother, Norman, and was a very restless child. She longed to make her mark on the world. Now, she did not run with a pack. She wasn't made for farm work, even though she lived on a farm. She regularly butted heads with her mum. And she saw her dad drown the family's financial problems, and there were plenty of those, in a bottle. Mm. So at every available opportunity, she wrote down her thoughts and feelings, and that then translated into the quintessential Aussie novel, My Brilliant Career. Right. So that book highlighted the struggles of a character named Sybilla Melvin to free herself from the constraints of 19th century rural life. But, I mean, it was a thin disguise of herself, of course. So interestingly and ironically, no Australian publisher that she approached would touch the book. She sent a letter to a very well-known poet called Henry Lawson. And Henry Lawson then sort of advocated on her behalf to a Scottish publisher, Lockwood & Sons, and guess what? They published it.
12: There you go.
21: And so Miles was 21 years old at that time when My Brilliant Career came out.
12: Gee.
21: So, okay, whilst it was lauded more broadly, the close scathing references, because she really did not hold back, to the references to family didn't go down well at all where she lived, and she lived on this drought-stricken dairy farm near Goulburn in New South Wales. Mm. her notoriety from the novel then was short-lived, and money certainly didn't flow her way. Then, because of the character she rejected romantic overtures. She was not interested in marrying. She tied herself to an outspoken feminist and a campaigner for equal rights called Vida Goldstein. And then she moved overseas. And her literary output, continued to face rejection. Doesn't matter whether it was the USA, doesn't matter whether it was the UK, until...
1: Know the feeling.
21: And this is, again, a reflection of the time, Pat.
12: Yeah.
21: She published under a male pseudonym.
12: Right, okay.
21: Yeah, right, I mean, this was, I suppose, not uncommon, and we've seen this theme before.
12: Yeah. Is there a movie that sort of tells this story? I feel like I've watched this somewhere.
21: Again, off the top, I've seen similar films and similar theatre.
12: Maybe it's Little Women
21: before.
12: Or something, which maybe borrows.
21: Yeah.
12: There's one of the characters in there who changes her name.
21: Absolutely.
12: Right.
21: Absolutely. Very, very famous. And again, at a very young age. But what's quintessentially Australian about this is the settings. We're talking about Aussie references in My Brilliant Career.
12: Yep.
21: And this woman, Miles Franklin, spent a great deal of her life distancing herself from family. So she spent like 30 years abroad. That's really like,
12: she's
21: okay.
12: A tough lady.
21: Tough lady. And all of that plus more is revealed in Stella. Now, having seen the musical My Brilliant Career twice relatively recently, once earlier this year, and I think it was last year at MTC, what resonated most for me in Stella was Act Two, because it was decidedly different. This sort of went into her whole life, whereas My Brilliant Career, the musical, did not. And there's one really touching scene here towards the end, and I had tears in my eyes, right? I mean, it really was the antithesis of a lot of that tough exterior. It's a really potent tale of self-determination. That's what it is from start to finish. Ably led by Geraldine Hackie-Welch. She plays Miles, and the performances of not just her, but the five strong cast who fill 45 roles, right? So quick changes, right? 45 roles amongst five, really noteworthy. Most significant, I mentioned, is Hackie-Welch as the headstrong Miles. But you've got Shrubshri Kandia as her empathetic sister, Linda. She also plays the feminist Vida Goldstein. Kaya Byrne is Miles' brother, Norman. Very, very gentle in Act One, and that gives way to a ferocity of intent in Act Two. And he doubles, I'm talking Kaya Byrne, as Miles' patient love interest, Edwin. Now, you'd have to be very patient with somebody who doesn't want to get married. Right, so you'd have to hang around for a long time.
12: Gee.
21: Yeah. And basically you lose out because it's not going to happen.
12: Oh, did she change her mind? No, she never changed her mind, did she?
21: Never changed her mind, no. And I mean, there are a number of other, there's no other love interest in this one, but in reality there are a number of them because she didn't just live in Australia. But Joanna Allen has a fierceness about her as Miles' mother, because I mentioned the two of them locked horns. And she also has pride as Miles' fellow writer, Mary Gilmore. Mm. And it's interesting, she was a fellow writer, but Miles did not have the highest regard for Mary Gilmore. Mm. And then you've got Joe Kosky, who realises the diverse sides of Miles' father's character. He's a very nice guy who cared a lot about her, but obviously, he wasn't... because he was a drunk as well, so he had a cross to bear. So the emotive score is really strong. It's rich, it's lyrical. And again, I mean, all of this, I mean, it's very rare, but you've got the music and the lyrics and the book by Monique DiMartino. And I really admire the fact that she's done all of this herself.
12: Yep. Did you say music? Not a musical, no, the background music.
21: It's a musical.
12: You did say that. Sorry. Yeah, New Australian musical. I'm listening.
21: Yeah, well, and so is My Brilliant Career, the musical, as well as book.
12: Right.
21: Because what they do is they have music. The music itself tells a story, but it's also, you've still got a narrative story as well. So one runs alongside the other. You've got a number of musicals that are straight musicals, like Jesus Christ Superstar. Mm. All of the words convey the meaning. But a lot of musicals have a combination of both, which is what this one does. So there's a six-piece orchestra, beautifully realised, and this is rather great. It's positioned either side of a semicircular stage setting and under the baton of the musical director, Vicky Jacobs. Mm. Now, on stage, you've got distant mountains, and then you've got a metaphor for torn paper. Because in the early days, it was difficult for Miles to even get hold of paper.
12: Right.
21: I mean, that was a luxury.
12: Yeah.
21: And you've got, so it's highly creative staging and it features scattered period wooden furniture, you know, chairs, tables and a cupboard.
12: Yeah.
21: And that's the fine work of the set designer, Nick Fry. Lots of costuming, quick change costuming. Isla Shaw is the costume designer and that reflects the era particularly well. Yeah. And striking moments, including a war scene to open Act Two.
12: Right.
21: And that is shown up with a lighting design by Sydney Younger, which sets the tone, and clarity of sound design by David Letch. So the director's Julia Robertson, brings out the pain, the passion of this renowned Aussie who dared to be different. She thumbed her nose at those that
12: tried
21: to tame her.
12: Good on her. I know, she's born for a time. She's just amazing.
21: Exactly. And so Pat, don't, you know, whether it's you or me or anybody else, you know, you've got to be true to your passion and true to yourself.
12: Yes, it's inspirational. I mean, just hearing you talk about it, I'm just inspired by it. Well done.
21: Well, and that's what she was. So Stella is, it's a rocky journey, but it's a rocky journey well worth taking, and that's what makes a good story.
12: It should have been called BU. BU, everybody.
21: Yeah.
12: But it's called Stella.
21: It's called Stella. And you know, BU is a pretty good calling card. Look, it's selfish. You could argue it's selfish. But, I mean, if you end up compromising your values or what you stand for, then you're not true to yourself, are you?
12: That's right. No. People just, you know, the suggestion to be selfish is just other people trying to influence you. If you be you, that's it. You're honouring who you are and that's what it's all about.
21: It's 2.5 hours, including interval, and it's on only for a day or so now at Alexander Theatre at Monash Uni. But I was going to say, I'm sincerely hoping this comes back. It's very well worth seeing. The audience I saw it with absolutely loved it, right? Standing ovation. And I'm hoping it tours because being a new Australian production, you know, I kind of thought the timing was interesting. I think they've been working on it for quite a number of years because, you know, you've got two productions about the same person, both of them happening to be musicals, both worth seeing. So there you go. It's great. And I mean, I want to see more about, like, literary figures and sporting figures and whatever. I want to see more Australian musicals. Yeah. I mean, the hard part,
12: about
21: though.
12: Kim Kardashian. I want to see one about Kim Kardashian.
21: Hardly an Australian.
12: Okay, sorry. But, just trying to think of somebody that no one cares about.
21: Well, I mean, we do get musicals, smaller scale musicals, but this is not small scale. This is done, you know, with a rather large orchestra. Yeah. So, large, six-piece orchestra, five members of the audience, lots of great staging.
12: Yep.
21: So Stella at Alexander Theatre, Monash University.
12: Alex's first website is itellyouwhatithink.com. To find out more about Alex and other shows, including this one, itellyouwhatithink.com. It's always a pleasure. Thanks for being here on Australia Overnight, Alex First.
21: Absolute pleasure, Pat.
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3: 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Imagine choosing what you pay for your next getaway. Introduce

0: What's up, mate? What's on your mind?
1: I was going to talk about how tradesmen leave so much mess these days when they come and do a job at your house compared to what they used to, say, 20 years ago.
0: Oh.
1: Like, I wanted a new PowerPoint, and my house is over 100 years old, and I got up into the manhole with the bloke, and you know those old wires that used to have, like, the cloth coating on them?
0: Oh, wow, that is old. Yeah, okay.
1: Yeah.
0: Yes.
1: And he suggested I rewire my house.
0: Yes.
1: So I actually rewired it the American way.
0: Mm-hmm.
1: And, for example, I'll give you an example.
0: Mm-hmm.
1: When you want to go to bed, right, you've got a light beside your bed, right?
0: A light, yeah.
1: All right, yeah, so what you've got to do at the moment, if you haven't done what I've done, you've got to put the big light on, walk around,
0: yeah.
1: Turn on the lamp,
0: yeah.
1: Walk back around,
0: turn off
1: the big light.
0: Yep.
1: So, but what you do is this separate PowerPoint they put in is dedicated to your lamp.
0: Mm-hmm.
1: And when you come into the room, instead of having one switch, you've got two switches.
0: Right.
1: And you push the bottom switch as soon as you walk in the room and the lamp's on.
0: Okay.
1: You don't have to walk around. And
0: yeah.
1: I've done it with all the bedrooms and the main, we've got a lamp next to the couch where we sit down and read and all that stuff.
0: Mm-hmm.
1: And I do it with that as well. And it saves putting two lights on.
0: Yeah. So
1: it's probably energy efficient.
0: Okay.
1: And it's a hell of a lot easier than walking around the
0: house.
1: It
0: sounds a bit tricky to. That's a big job.
1: Light.
0: That's a big job, though.
1: No, well, not when I was getting the place rewired. It was a lot, if all my wiring was perfect and I wanted it done, yeah, it cost me, be a lot of money, but I was having a lot of wiring done anyway, so.
0: Yeah, gotcha. So it's all part of the process.
1: I think all Australian homes should have that.
0: Hmm. Well, yeah, that's right. If you could, it's a bit of a luxury to come in and you hit one button and you put the lamp on. You don't need to put the other lamp on. But you're talking about the mess left by the tradesman. I was interested in that.
1: Yeah. And, I don't know. You ever see that show called The Plank?
0: The Plank? Nah.
1: Yeah,
0: I think I have.
1: Half a load.
0: Are they walking out a plank and there's like on the ocean?
1: No, it's a
0: pirate plank?
1: No. It's about two guys, English comedy, everybody's...
0: Oh, right.
1: But these blokes are carpenters.
0: Oh, yeah, I can see on the
1: in
0: screen.
1: In England.
0: Yep.
1: And they used to, turn up with their overalls on with a shirt and tie.
0: Yep.
1: Back in the olden days.
0: Well, that's what I'm interested in. My dad was a tradesman and an electrician, and he used to take us to work when we were growing up, and we had to clean up. We had to sweep up, all the mess and things and make sure it was tidy when we left. It was part of the job. He was really big on that.
1: Nowadays, I leave it to you. They go out, okay, it's all done, so then you've got to get the vacuum cleaner out and all this sort of stuff and, white walls where they've made a hand mark. And,
0: really?
1: Oh, okay. Nice.
0: Gee.
1: Yeah, but I thoroughly recommend if you're building a new house,
0: mm-hmm.
1: go for the American method where you can turn on your lamp when you walk in your room rather than have to walk in the dark, put the big light on, go turn on the lamp, and then you got to go turn the big light off.
0: Yeah, so the lamp
1: it's
0: is not,
1: really,
0: so it's
1: really
0: wired straight to the wall then. The lamp's, is the lamp plugged into the wall? Must be. It must be getting power from somewhere. So the button to switch the lamp on.
1: It's got its own dedicated PowerPoint, and you leave it on all the time, the PowerPoint.
0: But there's a switch by the main switch.
1: Yeah, so when you come into the room, you more or less push the second switch and it turns on the PowerPoint, which in fact turns on the light.
0: The light or the lamp. It's very fancy. I'm just imagining your place you've done well, 100 years old, and you've had it rewired.
1: Yep. I had to because it was very dangerous.
0: Yep.
1: I'd never been up to the roof before, but

0: How long have you lived in Richmond? How long have you lived there for?
1: Eh?
0: How long have you lived in Richmond?
1: Richmond?
0: Yes, this inner city, Melbourne suburb.
1: Since 2011.
0: What's parking like there? Have you got a spot to park?
1: Oh, I've got a back lane behind me. Oh,
0: okay. Well, you're lucky.
1: See, most of the back lanes in Richmond were sold off. Like, you know, across the road from me, I live in the street called Smith Street. And the next street behind that is York Street, where the All Nations and the pub's on the corner of.
0: Right.
1: So what they did, they actually gave everybody a letter one day. And the first one to get to the council with 10 shillings, they would get their title altered at your own expense, and you would take up extra land by taking up the lane. So if you look at York's, between York Street and Smith Street, it sort of zigzagged. To see who got to the council first, and once you paid your 10 bob, they put the stamp on it. But see, all the major sewerage in my area runs down my back alley, and, you know, I've still got the, I can park two cars in my backyard.
0: Because you've got the loan. Gee, you're lucky, because I was, it's sort of, I always find it difficult to find parking in Richmond. You get in there, if you pick the wrong time, you can't get out. But it's a great suburb. It's good.
1: And, you know, I've got, on one side I've got 23, the other side I've got 29. So I've got, I'm 25-27. Because the two places burnt down in the early 1900s, and then they built my place about 1912 or something.
0: What are you doing up at this time of the morning? I normally hear you sort of phoning breakfast or different programs. Do you just listen
1: phone you? I'd call you. I call you.
0: Well, maybe Tony Mack during the week, because I'd remember.
1: I don't call Tony much.
0: Okay. Just checking.
1: I know Jay. I've spoken to Jay a lot. He's a top man.
0: Yeah, all right. Sorry about that, Soapy. I'd remember, because you've been phoning for many years. And Darren James.
1: Oh, yeah, ring Darren a bit, because we've got like a, you know, I've known Darren for years. Yeah. He did a break, actually, when he was at 3AK with,
0: John Blake.
1: You know, when him and Uncle Roy got the Tijuana from 3AW.
0: Right.
1: They went to 3AK and they did a live broadcast from my house when I lived in Kew.
0: Right. Oh, is that right? Yeah, because I remember you used to feature on some of the shows. Soapy, thank you. It's always a pleasure. We need to take a break and go to the news, which isn't too far away. And then we have a word to Ender Brady, the UK report, coming up after this.
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0: Your calls all night and all morning all across the nation. This is the Sunday morning edition of Australia Overnight. As we head to news, the weather in Perth today, a cloudy day and 20 degrees. Right now it's 13. Adelaide, a partly cloudy day and 15 degrees for Adelaide today. Currently, Adelaide is sitting on 6 degrees. In Melbourne, partly cloudy for Sunday and 15 degrees. Melbourne right now 11. In Hobart, a partly cloudy day and 13, currently 5 degrees. Canberra, partly cloudy, 14 degrees today for Sunday in Canberra. Right now sitting on 6 degrees. Wollongong, a partly cloudy, 19. Sydney, a sunny day with a max of 20 today. Sydney right now is on 11. Newcastle, sunny and 20. Brisbane, a rainy day and 22 degrees. Right now in Brisbane, it's 16 degrees.
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12: Hello, I'm Carolee Katsimbanis. Australia's petrol and diesel fuel excise price cuts will now be extended for one more month until the end of July. It was due to originally end on June 30. The Albanese government is today announcing a 16 cent a litre cut to the fuel excise beginning on July the 1st, estimated to save motorists around $11 for a 65 litre tank of fuel. Biosecurity protocols have been activated after testing confirmed Australia's first case of H5N1 bird flu. A migratory bird was found on a remote beach in Esperance in southern Western Australia, infected with the deadly virus. Testing continues to confirm a second suspected case. Jack Goff from the Invasive Species Council says the highly pathogenic strain is now present on every continent.
13: It is not an understatement to say if this virus got out, it could be one of the worst wildlife massacres in Australia's history, something rivaling the 2019-20 Black Summer bushfires.
12: Australia's Threatened Species Commissioner Fiona Fraser agrees, but she says they've been preparing for this situation.
14: We have, particularly with the budget measure 2 years back, really been rolling up our sleeves with the states and the territories and many other partners right across Australia.
12: The federal government maintains the virus has not breached local poultry farms or commercial food chains. WA Agricultural Minister Jackie Jarvis says the nation is ready to tackle this virus.
15: Australia is well prepared to respond quickly to H5 bird flu to protect poultry production and reduce the impact on wildlife and our communities.
12: Master Builders Australia warns federal budget changes to negative gearing and capital gains tax will worsen the housing crisis. Following a Senate committee report, the group claims the new tax hikes will slash new home supply by 9,000 over 4 years. Master Builders Chief Executive Danita Warne says it's disappointing.
16: The impact of the tax hikes on property investment that will result, in accordance with the government's own figures, a decline in 35,000 homes over 10 years.
12: And in other news, a Sydney couple will spend more than a decade behind bars for their roles in a $12 million drug smuggling plot. A 20-year-old man remains in hospital after being hit in the face with a flare at a FIFA World Cup live site at Sydney's Darling Harbour on Saturday morning. Two men have been arrested over it. Meanwhile, in Melbourne, another two people have been arrested after flares were set off after Socceroos fans stormed the barriers at Federation Square following Australia's 2-0 loss to the USA. And there's been some positive news about AFL legend Tony Modra, who was critically injured in a freak car accident. The 57-year-old is now awake after undergoing surgery.
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12: Round 16 of the NRL wins for the Bulldogs and the Titans, and off-contract NRL star Cody Nikorima continues to show his value, leading an understrength Dolphins to a 36-22 win over the Tigers. Missing four Origin stars plus gun halfback Isaiah Katoa, coach Christian Wolfe says his veteran 5'8 stepped up in their absence.
17: Had a bit more of a leadership role this week, and obviously with Isaiah out, and I thought he took that on really well. He took that on through the week, through our preparation, and he really took that on tonight.
12: AFL Round 15 wins for Collingwood, Carlton and the Crows.
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0: It's Sunday morning on Australia Overnight as we head to the UK now. Enda Brady joins us on the line with our UK report. Hi there, Enda.
1: Good morning, Pat. Thanks for having me again.
0: Pleasure. Tell me about Sir Keir Starmer taking the weekend to think about what he should do next after his rival Andy Burnham has won that by-election in a big way.
1: Yes, so a lot of pressure on the Prime Minister now. So Andy Burnham winning in a place called Makerfield, which is a group of towns basically in Greater Manchester, by-election Thursday night, result Friday morning, and Burnham won 55% of the vote. Now, it's really interesting because Labour nationwide polling 19% and Burnham goes out and wins 55%. So he's smashing it, Andy Burnham. He has destroyed Reform, Nigel Farage's candidate up there. And the feeling is that Burnham is not interested in just like getting into Parliament or just being a minister. He wants the Prime Minister's job. So all the reports are that Keir Starmer is taking the weekend with his family, taking advice. Does he want to fight any potential leadership challenge, or does he simply kind of take the soft, easy way, step aside and let Burnham become the next Prime Minister?
0: He's quite resilient, Sir Keir Starmer. There's been a lot of pressure up until this point, so we don't know whether it might be the tipping point now where he thinks, well, it's time for me to just step aside.
1: Yeah, it's a curious one. I can't read this. I mean, I've spoken to friends of both of them, and Burnham's people are adamant that he wants the big gig. And equally, Starmer's people are saying that he won't walk away and that he's a fighter and that he won a five-year term 2 years ago and he has another 3 years to go. It's very, very interesting where we are right now. But make no mistake, I think a lot of Labour MPs will be looking at this and thinking, well, hang on, you know, Andy Burnham clearly is able to punch through to the electorate with his messaging in a way that Keir Starmer hasn't been able to do in 2 years of being PM. Are we better served by having Andy Burnham as our leader and running the country? Mm-hmm. So, yeah, I think it's going to be a big week ahead.
0: Australia Overnight, Enda Brady on the line with our UK report. Now, a man's been arrested after a boy aged 3 was thrown into a crocodile pit at a zoo.
1: Yeah, this is an absolutely shocking incident. Now, first of all, everyone's thoughts is with the little boy, 3-year-old, lifted up and thrown into a crocodile pit where it turns out he was attacked by the crocodiles. The woman who runs the zoo immediately jumped into the crocodile enclosure and saved the boy. He has injuries. He has been critical, but he's stable now in hospital. And police immediately arrested a 30-year-old man. Now, from what I'm hearing, the man was there. He has learning difficulties and he was there with his carers. And we don't know what has happened or what has gone wrong or what led him to do this, but that's what happened. A little boy in hospital recovering, and that 30-year-old was arrested on suspicion of attempted murder and then released pending further investigations because he was not fit for interview. Mm. So a horrible, horrible story, but thankfully the little boy is alive and God willing he makes a full recovery.
0: And Harry's coming home next month with his children?
1: Yes, and the big question here, Pat, is will he meet his dad, King Charles? So clearly, Harry has been in and out of the UK occasionally. The children haven't been home, I believe, in 4 years. And a lot of speculation, you know, will there be an olive branch from the palace? Will they reach out? I think Harry clearly wants his children to meet their granddad. And bearing in mind the cancer journey Charles has been on for the last 2 years, it would be a lovely story, but I think the reservations that the people at the palace will have is any private conversations ending up on Netflix.
0: Yes, well, that's right. He's got to overcome what's happened in the past. So his children have never met their granddad, King Charles.
1: I'm not sure of that.
0: Right.
1: I'm not absolutely sure that they haven't met their grandfather.
0: Yes. But it'd be nice for them.
1: It's a very awkward dynamic, but you would think, regardless of any family fallouts or the right or wrong on either side, you would think it's a short life. Charles is pushing 80.
0: Yeah.
1: You would think you might want to kind of hang out with your grandkids.
0: For sure. Okay, England off to a flying start at the World Cup. Yeah, how's your team going?
1: Well, I'm Irish, Pat,
0: sorry.
1: It's my
0: adopted
1: country and game.
0: Yeah.
1: But look, I watched England the other night around my friend's house, and they were very good. Croatia are very good. They were semi-finalists last time round. They reached a final, famously, in 2018 in Moscow, losing to Mbappe and France. And England beat them 4-2. It was 2-2 at halftime, and whatever was said in the dressing room changed the game. England came out, grabbed the game by the scruff of the neck. Jude Bellingham, as much as everyone raves about Harry Kane and the goals he scores for England, Jude Bellingham is a sensational soccer player. And he grabbed that game, spun it round, put England in the driving seat, scored the crucial goal. And do you know what? Whisper it, Pat. I'm probably getting ahead of myself here.
0: Ooh.
1: I think England will go very, very close.
0: Yeah, well, very exciting. Okay, good on you, Enda. Appreciate it. Another great report from the UK. Thanks for your time, and we'll catch you back here next week. Thank you.
1: Have a great week, Pat.
0: Enda Brady, UK reporter on Australia Overnight. We'll talk travel not too far away. Quentin Long will join us. There is some exciting news from Qantas about direct flights and more. That's with Quentin Long. And also not too far away is our US report with Rod Smith right here on Australia Overnight.
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0: World Cup still on the group stage. This is Group F, the Netherlands taking on Sweden. And we're into the game, and Netherlands 2 and Sweden yet to score, 2-0.

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0: Quentin Long is from Australian Travel Media. He's a good man. He joins us well, every weekend or when I can get him on the phone, and he's here right now. Hello there, Quentin.
3: Morning, Pat.
0: Now, Project Sunrise, I read about this. It's big travel news during the week. The direct flights to London, tell me more.
3: Yeah, so massive news. Project Sunrise has been probably 10 years in the making, which is the Qantas's stated aim to fly direct from the east coast of Australia to Europe. They've been doing it from Perth to Rome and to London, but now they're going to do it from Sydney. And they've had special aircraft made for this, and they've had to work with the manufacturer, which is Airbus, and it's an Airbus A350 that's called an A350 XLR. What is it? Double XLR or something like that? EXLR, which is extended ultra long range, ULR XR, ultra long extra range. And so that will be, they've got a flying time of 22 hours.
0: Right.
3: Which will be, they've put out there as the maximum flying time is 22 hours. And so I don't think it will be 22 hours in flight from sort of Sydney is the first route they've said, Sydney to London. It will probably be more likely 19, I think. Mm. And that is one constant flight from Sydney to London. Huge game changer, Pat, because suddenly you don't have to fly via Singapore or Dubai or Cathay, which is Hong Kong, and suddenly you enter. And I think that is going to be massive. It's going to be most popular with the front end of the plane, obviously, because you can fly flat and sleep and all that sort of stuff. Yep. And they've released the seat configuration in terms of business, first class, economy, premium economy. The premium economy seats look really, really impressive, I've got to say. And obviously the business and first do as well. Mm. And I think this is going to be a massive game changer for the industry. Suddenly you just get straight on your flight and straight there. I think it will come at a premium in terms of cost. They haven't released the pricing.
0: Right.
3: So massive news, and not unexpected that that's the first route.
0: And the fact that they've built a plane which is designed for this direct route says, well, it's a game changer, great incentive for the airline, and you know they thought this is something we need to do. It sounds like there's been a lot of work behind the scenes to make this happen.
3: Absolutely. They've also introduced a wellness zone, they're calling it, on board the aircraft. So if you're going to be on board that long, you don't want to be seated, and therefore, you know, getting up and stretching causes all sorts of congestion issues. Yep. So they've created a wellness zone on board. So that's an area for people to be able to stand up and stretch and move and all that sort of stuff to avoid that long, you know, sedentary problem that you get when you don't move. And I mean, we all think of it as DVT, but it's actually more than that. It's about really being sedentary too long and making sure they avoid that.
0: Yep. As a person who obviously travels a lot, dear Quentin, so when you look at that 20 or 19-hour flight, is that sort of, I've got to think, is it out of control? Is it like, would you say, as you say, you've got to move, so they've thought about that, the wellness zone, it's a game changer. Is that like unusual, a long flight like that? So what's, as you say, there's a stopover normally. So there's
3: currently, like if you've done the Perth to Rome flight, that's 16 hours.
0: Right.
3: And I've done it, and it is not that much more than you're used to, it's ridiculous, but it is.
0: Yeah,
3: it's long enough. Yeah, it's long enough. Like, but any flight for an Australian is long enough and we get used to it. So, you know, it's going to be manageable. It is going to be one of those things that I think you'll find that people gravitate to the premium economy class because it is that much longer, but it is also that much easier and much more reliable and reduces the flight time by enough hours to make it worthwhile.
0: Chatting to someone about the Socceroos, you know, they're playing in the World Cup, as you know, but and their you know, Korea is playing in Europe or maybe in the UK, and they need to sort of go back and forth. A lot of flying for these. So there's, you know, I guess you've got to get used to it, as you say.
3: And they're the ones that'll be in the first and business and the class seats, which are, and actually on those business class flights, actually it's the first time the Qantas has introduced these screens on the business class seats, which is they'll have a 1-2-1 configuration, which means one seat aisle, two seats aisle, one seat. Yeah. And that means that there'll be a lot more privacy and things like that. The first class is basically you have a bed next to you, a single bed next to you in your seat, and that's a lot more spacious. But you and I, Pat, will never get there probably. So that's right. It's nice to think about. Good to see the photos of what other people will enjoy.
0: That's exactly right. I spoke to someone during the week who said to me some good news, which you're going to tell us about, this downgrading. So him and his wife are waiting to go to Europe, this downgrading to the travel warning for the Middle East. So this has been a change during the week.
3: Yeah, so DFAT has come out and downgraded travel through the Middle East and predominantly that's the Arabian Peninsula, so I think of Qatar and the United Arab Emirates. And they've downgraded it from do not travel to revise or reconsider need to travel. And that suddenly changes everything. And that means that travel insurance is suddenly going to cover you when you fly through there or if you visit Dubai or Qatar and Doha or Abu Dhabi. And that means that people can get on flights that, you know, go through or stop over in Dubai and Abu Dhabi and Qatar and Doha. And be covered by travel insurance. That changes their confidence. And so that will mean that a lot of people will start to book those Emirates flights and that changes how the rest of the competition changes. So think about, you know, China Southern through China or Cathay Pacific in Hong Kong, Singapore in Singapore. Right. They will now have a huge competitive set to deal with and that will drive prices down. Driving prices down means more Australians travel. So aviation suddenly completely changes. The other thing to consider here, though, Pat, is that the cost of fuel is so high that a lot of operators are operating at almost a loss out of Australia. Mm. The extra capacity from Emirates, Qatar, Etihad will really change the pricing and how much it gets to Europe, but also mean people a lot more confident. Great for travellers, great for Australians who want to go to Europe particularly in the back end of this year, but even better for domestic operators because all those travellers from Europe who would start to head this way in October have nothing to worry about because they can actually come through the Middle East, which is where 40 to 60% of the Australian inbound market comes via for Europe. Yep. That means a huge difference for those operators that you know, cater to international travellers.
0: The ripple effect, there's a lot going on, isn't there, from just one decision?
3: Oh, it's massive. I can't understand. You know, I think I've said this to you before, but one in 20 Australians are employed via the tourism and travel sector. And so that means it's a huge impact on the, getting these flights in, getting tourists into Australia does dramatically affect the local economies of Australians and also outbound because the amount of Australians that are employed in companies that help Australians travel overseas.
0: Just thinking there should be some government incentive there or something because if it's really, you know, it's such an engine of the economy, the travel sector, I'm sure they...
3: Yeah.
0: Did they have...
3: Yeah. It's a shame that, look, and I'm definitely barking up the wrong tree here, Pat, but it's a shame that we don't have a dedicated federal tourism minister. It's it's entwined under the mining and business and that sector and in industry and that sort of stuff. It is, I understand that, but it would be great to see a federal tourism minister one day.
0: End of financial year, so when you receive your rebate, is it mostly young people who are saying, oh, I'm going to use this money to go travelling?
3: Totally, because most of us old people are paying off a mortgage, right? Intercontinental Hotel Group put out a survey that showed that most Gen X millennials Gen Y millennials are using their tax refunds, their tax rebates, to buy travel. Whereas the other, people a bit older like you and I, Pat, are using it to pay off our mortgages. So there's this really, it's a really lovely interconnection between the end of financial year, people getting a bit of cash back, but also lots of deals out there because it's really low season for a lot of travel operators out there. And so there's lots and lots of deals out there. I'll give you an example. Going to Japan, which is a hot destination right now, you know, has been for the last 3 years, Hilton has 25% off all their hotels across Japan. Then you've got deals more locally. So Hamilton Island's got some deals out there at the moment for Race Week, which is their big yachting week of the year, which is a great time to be on island. It's actually high season. They've got some three-night stays that I think is 20% off. Then you've got other operators out there which have got pay two, stay three deals. The guys at Spices have some really lovely properties across Australia, particularly Spices Hidden Vale, which is in the Lockyer Valley in Queensland, and Spices Peak, which is again in Queensland. And there's also out at Uluru, they've got an amazing deal, which is stay four, get 40% off. And so one of the big challenges for Uluru is obviously getting there, but also quite exy because there's not much else out there. But so Ayers Resort putting on a deal like that tells you there's some really, really good deals out there. That's $198 at the Outback Motel for 4 nights, $198 per night, which is really, really affordable for that area of the world. And really, if you're looking to go to Uluru, that's not a deal you'll see very often, so may as well grab it now.
0: Love it. Good on you, mate. Thanks for your time as we talk travel on Australia Overnight. Quentin Long from Australian Travel Media. Thanks again for being here.
3: Thanks, Pat. You have a great morning.
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0: Time for some California Dreaming Sunday morning here in Australia overnight as we head to the US where it's Saturday and Rod Smith's in Southern California. Hi there, Rod.
1: G'day, Pat. Yeah, it's a little cloudy at the moment. Well, it started off that way, but it's starting to clear up at the moment. 20, going for a top of 21. And what's happening down in San Diego at the moment is NASCAR racing. That's right. They're doing it in San Diego this weekend. It's on Coronado Island. That's the military base in San Diego.
0: What about these empty stadiums and the ticket controversies?
1: Well, 2026 FIFA World Cup is facing a really highly publicised logistical and hospitality issues because with many match day hotel rooms, they're sitting empty, Pat, and visible swathes of unoccupied stadium seats, that is. Look, you've seen that. Have you watched much of the FIFA World Cup yet?
0: Yeah. Well, there was the US and Socceroos yesterday and the Turkey game the weekend before. Yeah, we're keeping an eye on it.
1: Yeah, but any other games that you're interested in? Well, certain parts of stadiums they don't want to show, which is that's what FIFA has defended. Noticeable empty seats. And they're stating that the attendance figures reflect scanned tickets rather than seat occupation. Now, as many fans, they say, choose to stand in stadiums. And that's why you won't see them sitting down. They're in different concourses. So they come up with an excuse like that. But with hotels, you know, some of them are sitting empty, because the initial demand projections were highly inflated. Now, FIFA initially booked a massive number of rooms across host cities for staff, media, and delegates. Now, this forced hotels to reject other bookings when actual demand did not materialize as expected. Look, FIFA released all cancelled up to 70% of the rooms before the tournament and leaving hotels with sudden, unfillable vacancies. Very sad. They kind of did that, and that kind of really deflated a lot of balloons there, Pat.
0: Yeah, absolutely. What about this hard day for the Socceroos? I alluded to the game. Tell me about that.
1: Yeah, well, you know, like it was pretty sad when we lost, wasn't it? And 2-0. That was in Seattle. And early in the game, Australia got off to a less than ideal start, you'd say. Within 15 minutes in the first half, the US scored a goal courtesy of an Australian defender, which was very sad. It was kind of like a ricochet shot, wasn't it? But the second goal was in the 43rd minute, and where it was after a free kick was blocked and then a ball was headed into the goals of Australia. And they say it was questionable because it impeded the Australian keeper's view. But it was awarded. And now Australia still has three options there, Pat. Three options.
0: Right,
1: they're still in it. On, let's see, Thursday this week, the 25th,
0: yes.
1: Australia has to beat Paraguay.
0: And they'll there you are.
1: Yep, they'll still be in second place in Group G and a clear pass to round 32. Now, a draw against Paraguay maintains a second place in Group G and advance to the knockouts. But a loss, they can still advance and qualify as a third-place team, one of the best third-place teams in the tournament.
0: Mm.
1: But if you want to check out the game, it's on Thursday here. It'll be Friday there in Australia, 10 p.m. here and 2 p.m. in Australia.
0: So there is a pathway. It's not the end of the story yet, as you say, after losing to the USA. It'll be a big ask. I mean, the World Cup is the big stage. The Socceroos were very impressive the first time round against Turkey, less impressive yesterday against the USA. The team changed. I don't know if you're picking up some of the as you say, the controversy around umpiring. Some of the stars from the first game weren't used in the second game. There's some controversy around the decisions there with the coach, Popovich. stage. But look, we just watched the World Cup, and we wish the Socceroos all the best there, Rod.
1: Keep supporting them. That's Aussie, Aussie, Aussie.
0: That's the way to do it. Aussie Supergirl in highly anticipated blockbuster. What's this one?
1: Yeah, did you know about this one? Well, Supergirl, Wonder Woman of Tomorrow. That's right. Now, the latest for DC Studios, Australian actor Millie Alcock. That's right. She takes on the dual role of Supergirl and Kara Zor-El. Now, she joined other cast members like Jason Momoa.
0: Oh, yes.
1: Jason Momoa.
0: Yeah, the big fella.
1: Yeah. Okay. And also muscly. Eve Ridgely on the red carpet in London on Thursday. Now, that was for a sneak peek of the film, and it's directed by an Australian director, Craig Gillespie. And some of his movies, Real Girl, Fright Night, I, Tonya, and Cruella. Now, Supergirl, it's a fun and highly enjoyable film and plays like a Mad Max movie, would you believe? Dirty worlds, gross villains, and a self-destructing hero. Now, the film officially hits theatres on June 26th, and it's really good. Yeah, a couple of Aussies doing a good thing, and they say it's going to go pretty good.
0: To remember, Jason Momoa was married to Lenny Kravitz's former wife, Lisa Bonet. I think so. Lisa Bonet married to Jason Momoa. I don't think they're together anymore. But Lenny Kravitz was married to her before they were together. I think they're all sort of friends and happy families now. But I saw Lenny Kravitz, a video of Lenny Kravitz performing just on my social media, and he's in his 60s. He's so fit, isn't he, Lenny Kravitz? He's just super fit.
1: Very fit on stage there, Pat. And Jason, he still sports that beard. I haven't seen him much without that beard because he was in Aquaman, wasn't he?
0: Yeah, he was. Yeah, Aquaman and those sorts of movies. There you go. You want to sort of stay in that sort of shape when you're in your 60s, that's for sure. Okay, what about these actors who are paid some big salaries per line?
1: Well, one comes to mind, Arnold Schwarzenegger, Terminator 2. He had 700 words in the film, and he was paid $15 million. So you work that one out. $21,000 per word there, Pat. And the most famous phrase, hasta la vista, baby.
0: Right.
1: He got $85,000 for that. Batman, 1989, Jack Nicholson.
0: Yep.
1: Now, upfront cost, $6 million, plus film profits and merch, worked out to $90 million as the Joker, and he got paid $166,000 per word. Now, The Matrix Reloaded with Keanu Reeves, $100 million.
0: Yeah.
1: Now, that works out to about $1 million per line or $159,000 per word. But Johnny Depp in Alice in Wonderland as the Mad Hatter, 661 words and was paid $104,000 per word. What a great way to make some money.
0: Yeah, not too bad. But it's about the performance more than the words. I get your point. It's interesting to look at it that way. But it's not the words you say. It's the broader picture. And I guess it's a bit of a star power as well, don't you think there, Rod?
1: Well, yeah, look, they're paying for the actor to pull the audience in, aren't they?
0: Yes.
1: So imagine if they didn't have a really good Terminator.
0: Well, that's right.
1: James
0: and he
1: Cameron
0: didn't say many
1: bombed.
0: Words anyway. And also when you mentioned Johnny Depp, it was sort of he would often play characters that didn't say many words, but you know, the way he did it all communicated lots. It reminds me of, I still do MC jobs from time to time, but some people who don't get it, put my foot in here, they'll say, oh, what do you charge an hour? Oh, you've got to be, you know, you're only there for a few hours. I mean, gee, because you're paying for a service as an MC or as an actor. You're paying for the full sort of come there and the expertise and the service. You're not really dividing it by hour, if you know what I mean. You're not,
1: special appearance fees there.
0: Of course.
1: You know,
0: well,
1: like, say
0: it's
1: if you were going to spruik out the front of a shop or something like that. Yep. They're paying for that fee. It might only go for half an hour, but they're going to get done for an hour, aren't they?
0: Well, that's right, or just sort of a fee that's involved. And, you know, it's, you get to look at it a bit differently. But anyway, you remind me of that. They're saying, oh, gee, that's a lot an hour. I said, well, no, we don't charge per hour. Anyway, if you're an actor, you're an actor. I'm bogging us down on that one, but it's interesting to look at it that way, that, yeah, per word and hasta la vista, baby. I wonder if that was scripted. There was a few words in some of these movies. It might have been some Arnold Schwarzenegger movies where they say they weren't scripted or they were just made up on the, you know, on the set or...
1: Ad-lib. That's
0: yeah,
1: right.
0: The ad-lib. Yeah, wow. Yeah, they become iconic.
1: Talking about that there, Pat, yeah. Smoking the Bandit with mm-hmm. Jackie Gleason.
0: Yeah.
1: He ad-libbed a lot of lines in that movie and they worked.
0: Yeah.
1: So if they ad-lib... Robin Williams, he yeah, ad-libbed a lot too. So if they worked, it was fine by the director.
0: Yeah, of course, if they're sort of funny and quick on their feet, why not? Okay, it's the US report with the Rod Smith on Australia Overnight. A few more stories to talk about and also On This Day in Music right after this break.
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0: Thirteen to four and 13 to one in Perth on Australia Overnight. The US report with Rod Smith, who's in San Diego, Southern California. The Teenage Mutant Ninja Turtles pizzeria finally opens.
1: Now that's a good mouthful, listening there, Pat.
0: Yes, got there.
1: yeah. The Teenage Mutant Ninja Turtles are well known for their love of pizza. Now it's taken a

0: Teenage Mutant Ninja Turtles. They were sort of karate dudes. What would be on the menu? Oh, tell me, what sort of pizzas would you get there at this this pizzeria?
1: How about the cowabunga cheese?
0: Of course.
1: Or
0: there you go.
1: Raphael's pepperoni bash.
0: That's it.
1: Shredder's revenge.
0: Yep, Leonardo.
1: Splinter's supreme. And also more. But all those ones are to tantalize your taste buds. Just another different way to enjoy your pizza. So it's a really good place to go and visit if you're coming to Los Angeles. But most famous cartoon characters that come to mind there, Pat, or the TV shows. What ones come to mind for you?
0: TV characters from where, sorry?
1: The cartoon characters, what you watched on TV, some of the shows. What comes to mind?
0: The Flintstones, from reason, comes to me. Mm-hmm. Oh, Bugs Bunny, all that stuff, yeah.
1: Yeah, or the Jetsons, yeah. Scooby-Doo.
0: Yeah.
1: Wacky Races.
0: Yes, that's right.
1: How about Tom and Jerry?
0: Yep.
1: But, you know, you don't forget the Warner Brothers characters like Wile E. Coyote and Roadrunner, Bugs Bunny,
0: yes.
1: Porky Pig, and all those.
0: Yeah.
1: But one that stands out is Taz. That's right. Heavily based on the Australian Tasmanian Devil.
0: That's right.
1: Can't forget him.
0: Little Taz, yeah. Okay, there you go, of course, all the great memories flooding back there. What about On This Day in Music for us, please, Rod?
1: On this day in 1981, Stars on 45 were number one in the US, and it was a medley of Beatles songs set to a disco beat. You may remember that one. 1969, David Bowie recorded Space Oddity, but the track went on to be number one in the UK in 1975. Petula Clark. Now, she was number one in Australia in 1967. Well, This Is My Song, 1984. Wham! Hit the top of the charts with Wake Me Up Before You Go-Go. And Ostentatious, 1983 there, Pat.
0: Oh, yeah.
1: Australiana was number one for 8 weeks. But in 87, Whitney Houston had a massive global hit with I Want to Dance with Somebody. What a hit that was.
0: Yeah, massive song and an amazing voice. Thank you, Rod. We appreciate it, mate. Good man.
1: Thanks, mate. Have a good one.
0: Rod Smith, US Report, and here's Whitney Houston, I Want to Dance with Somebody.

0: You might not see poverty, but it follows 8-year-old Max to school every day. Despite his hard work and the support of teachers, living in poverty is holding Max back, impacting his reading and his maths. Imagine trying your best, but it just doesn't feel enough. We can't let this happen. You can help Australian children like Max get the extra learning support they need. Donate to the Smith family today.
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6: Heading to news on the change in the federal budget. It says we've got NB from Glenelg. So Albo's just changed his position again. This one here from Paul in Darling Point, New South Wales. If the Prime Minister keeps doing his backflips and backing down, he'll have to start to carry a rear vision mirror. This one from Terry in Queensland. A grovelling budget backflip is further indication that Labor values are no longer electorally palatable. How many changes in position can one have and maintain credibility? This one here from Doug in the ACT. Pauline Hanson may not have articulated solutions, but she said enough to satisfy most voters about her priorities. There's a few comments for you to think about, because we're talking politics with John Preston after the news, which is now on Australia Overnight.
5: News as it happens. This is Adelaide's 5AA.
7: Good morning, I'm Carolee Katsimbanis. From the 1st of July, there'll be some relief for Australian motorists. The federal government has confirmed it will be extending the fuel excise relief on petrol and diesel for another month. The relief is being tapered down to 16 cents a litre. It's tipped to save drivers around $11 a tank, but the government is aiming to restore the full 52-cent fuel excise from August. Testing by the CSIRO is continuing to confirm a second suspected case of the deadly H5N1 bird flu amidst a global outbreak. It comes after confirmation on Saturday that a migratory brown skua bird died from it, found on a remote beach in Esperance in southern Western Australia. Jack Goff from the Invasive Species Council says a widespread outbreak of this strain could result in one of the country's worst wildlife massacres, and the federal government cannot be complacent and must keep investing in biosecurity.
8: In Australia, we are very concerned what this could mean for Tasmanian devils, what it could mean for Australian sea lions, and also some of our predator birds like sea eagles and wedge-tail eagles. It has been devastating overseas. For example, black swan populations that are captive in Europe have seen a 100% death rate within a number of days.
7: Biosecurity protocols have been activated across the country, with extensive efforts being made to protect the poultry industry, which is already reeling from the outbreak of an H7 variant of bird flu, which left eggshelves in shops across the nation bare for almost a year. Agriculture Minister Julie Collins says they will have more information on how it reached Australia next week.
9: We will know within a few days about whether or not this has established itself in any populations in Australia, or whether it's migratory birds that have come up from the subantarctic, for instance. So we'll know a bit more detail within a few days of this investigation on how bird flu got into Australia.
7: Today is Global Motor Neurone Disease Awareness Day. Around 3,000 Australians are diagnosed with a condition for which there's no cure. MND Queensland Chief Executive Stacey Thorpe says nearly 600 Queenslanders are living with the disease. AFL great Neil Danaher recently lost his 13-year battle with MND, and Rugby League's 30-year-old Jai Arrow, forced to retire just weeks ago, is beginning his treatment.
10: For every person that actually receives an MND diagnosis, on average another 14 people are affected. MND is a terminal disease, and average survival time is just 27 months.
7: Also making news, about 24 people have reportedly been killed by Israeli airstrikes on southern Lebanon, less than 24 hours after a new ceasefire between Israel and Hezbollah was announced. And US President Donald Trump has unveiled a new military-modified Boeing 747-8 jet for Air Force One that the Qatari government donated last year as an unconditional gift, valued at around $400 million.
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7: NRL coach Craig Bellamy is keeping the Raiders guessing over the final makeup of his Storm side for today's clash in Melbourne. Maroons hero Cameron Munster is due to play his 250th NRL game, but Bellamy won't confirm whether his three Origin stars will play.
11: They might not play, you know, one or two of them or whatever, but you know, they might start off the bench as well. You know, we can start them all off the bench if we have to.
7: And for the first time since 2021, there'll be no Aussies playing the weekend at a golf major after the entire Australian contingent missed the cut in the US Open.
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6: Sunday morning edition of Australia Overnight. Great to have your company as we take your calls all night and all morning all across the nation. 133-693 to join the conversation. That's our number, 133-693, as we say good morning to our social commentator, political expert on the program, John Preston is back. Hi there, John.
22: Pat, good to be with you as always.
6: Now, we can't avoid, of course, talking about the big political story of the week and the last few weeks, the preferred Prime Minister, Pauline Hanson.
22: Yes, well, being declared preferred Prime Minister on Monday morning when the poll came out made it a good week for the One Nation leader to deliver her first National Press Club address after 30 years of public life.
6: Yes.
22: So it was always meant to be more than just an address. This was always going to be a statement. And, you know, what statement you got depended on which audience you were in. For those of you listeners who don't know, the National Press Club is a port of call for all aspiring politicians and prominent business people to put their case to the nation for an hour and be asked questions for 30 minutes. Ms. Hanson is famous for not liking questions from the media and is generally not fond of the media at all. So it was a much anticipated speech that she gave to the Canberra Press Gallery. And after talking for more than an hour, covering a wide range of issues and harvesting a range of grievances, clearly designed to appeal to those who might vote for her, she covered a range of issues, many of which were long-held views, you know, which were now sort of gathered in the first in one place for the first time, and then there was a couple that we hadn't heard of. So, look, to be sure, the One Nation leader will chalk up her performance as a raging success. She's the ultimate outsider who came to the establishment stage where the major parties usually play and displayed more confidence and resolve than most. She picked fights with journalists and put on a pretty defiant display. And Sarah Martin from The Guardian got an absolute, you know, beating in the woodshed. She really got the woodshed treatment. But, you know, look, as always, the list of grievances was long, but the list of solutions, you know, less so. It was pretty short. So viewers at home heard all about how Australians were mad as hell and sick and tired of being ignored on everything from migration to radical Islam, a lack of housing, cost of living pressures, national debt, acknowledgements to country, Indigenous programs, funding renewables, Snowy 2.0, a transgender insurgency, the ABC and the SBS. We hadn't heard about the SBS before.
6: Right.
22: The media more broadly, foreign aid, the public service and, oddly, abortion rights, which was a new one for Ms. Hanson as well.
6: Do you think that the average voter will, because it's you've made that point and others as well, that there was a lot of grievance, but there was some policy direction there is the vibe I'm getting from this discussion and the discussion throughout the week. But the average voter is not so concerned at this point about the lack of detail around solid policy. They're just sort of on board and they're waiting for the next step.
22: Yeah, look, and this is where Pauline Hanson always seems to walk on water, and everything with her seems to be counterintuitive. She appears to be above politics, and whilst she wanders the country peddling a long list of grievances, it's very, very vague on policy positions. You saw that with housing. And when pressed, it took six interviews and media releases to clarify their position on foreign ownership of housing. So I know for the moment she's been given the benefit of the doubt. Yes. Yeah, I agree. To any other politician, some of those topics would be electoral poison, especially venturing into abortion rights. Which has 84% popular support with the voting public. But, Teflon Pauline's appeal, it just seems to be counterintuitive. The normal rules of political appeal don't seem to apply to the One Nation leader. Well, yes. not for now anyway.
6: Yes, it's all very different. I think that's her strength. It is different. It's something we haven't seen before. And that's what people seem to be gravitating to, John.
22: Yeah, and look, we did get a bit of an insight. Many of the views that she was expressing seemed to destine her party to winning only outer suburban and regional seats, which seems to support a theory that she's actually not interested in winning government, just in being a big enough presence in Parliament to throw their weight around and finding a natural support base.
6: Interesting. Okay, 133-693. John Preston's here, our program political expert, media commentator, 133-693. John, Michael's in WA and he's on the line. Hi there, Michael.
0: Yeah, good day, boys. How are we all going this morning?
6: Going well, good Michael.
22: Morning. Good morning, Michael.
0: In lucky country.
6: Yes. What are you thinking, mate?
0: I want to talk about what's been on the news for, about 4 months, this peace deal, what they made in the Middle East.
6: Right.
0: Now we've got Israel. She still dropped bombs and killed another dozen people a few hours ago. We have to stop talking about her killing people. She's murdering people.
6: Right, okay. Michael, so I guess that's this is on our list to talk about there, John. So... is there a peace deal or isn't there? I think Michael's pointing towards. Is the strait open or isn't it? And the US seem to have exited pretty quickly.
22: Michael, I've got a long answer and a short answer to your question this morning. It was only a few hours ago that the BBC announced that the Strait of Hormuz was closing again. But I would hesitate to call this a peace agreement. I would call it an agreement to make an agreement. And some of the parties, like the ones that you've just referred to, Israel and Hezbollah, are not parties to the agreement. And getting them to stick is proving difficult.
6: Now, the ambitions from the US in the beginning, talking about, removing the regime and removing the ability for nuclear weapons, that hasn't been achieved.
22: Well, of course, you're right. You've got a good memory. Going back to the beginning of this, of course, we were talking about regime change. And the US president was very boldly calling for unconditional surrender and that nothing less was acceptable. What we've got, what's in this US-Iran peace deal, it's a lot of concessions and empty promises from Trump in return for little. Let's get this agreement in context. It was struck by a man with a rock-bottom approval rating who's facing midterm elections in 133 days. So, you know, I think Mr. Trump's discovering sometimes it's better to stay in bed. And the ambitions on this peace agreement have gotten far more modest, you know, leaving everyone in America and elsewhere wondering what it was all for. You know, so the leaders of the United States and Iran had signed a 14-point memorandum of understanding to end the war between their countries, as well as Israel's military assault on Hezbollah in Lebanon. You know, and from the US point of view, the deal leaves a lot to be desired. Washington is giving up a lot for very little in return, and President Donald Trump's claims of success make this feel, you know, like a real emperor has no clothes moment. So there is nothing positive for the US in the agreement that didn't already exist before the war, including Iran's very minimal nuclear concessions. The US is also abandoning a number of partners, most prominently the Persian Gulf countries, but also Israel's interest and obviously the Iranian people, many of whom were looking forward to regime change. So with this deal, the US is making promises it has no way of fulfilling, especially when it comes to sanction relief and unfreezing Iranian assets. So the agreement requires an immediate ending to all hostilities. A big problem is here it doesn't mention Israel or Hezbollah, right, who are two parties to that conflict, and they clearly haven't been consulted on this point.
6: And you mentioned the Iranian people. I mean, they were they're now still living in fear under this regime, and they've been sort of abandoned in this process as well. So they're still stuck in the situation that they were at the beginning of all this.
22: Indeed. This has can only be described as a pretty poorly considered foray into foreign incursions for Mr. Trump. And look, he's got to go and the Iranians know this. He's got to go and face the US people in an election for the midterms. His approval rating is down with Jimmy Carter's at 35%. It's absolutely rock bottom. He's going to lose, as things stand now, he's going to lose control of Congress and almost certainly control of the Senate. That's looking more certain by the day. So he was desperate to just get out of this as fast as he knew how and strike whatever agreement he could. And that's where we find ourselves. You know, the agreement, you know, is the current agreement is only to keep the Strait of Hormuz only open for 60 days. Now, that only seems to have lasted a few hours, as the Iranians have said that the agreement's been breached 3 hours ago and that they're closing it. So, but gee. Yeah,
6: unbelievable.
22: So this is certainly to be extended, and it does suggest that Iran controls the Gulf traffic. But, you know, let's not forget the Obama administration took over 3 years to reach an agreement and they were not at war. So this will please, you know, Trump no end, as he's likely to kick this can well and truly down the road. I suspect Trump wants to kick this whole agreement past the midterm elections.
6: Yes.
22: Although I expect that the Iranians will probably give him a bit of grief between now and then, just to let him know who's boss. And also, I think the Iranians ultimately want to deal with another administration.
6: 18 past four and 18 past two in Perth. John Preston's here. We'll talk to Steve in Cairns and Joe in Brisbane very soon. We'll take a break. So thank you, Steve and Joe, and your calls on 133693 regarding the US-Iran deal that we're discussing. Pauline Hanson, and also still to talk about the backflip on the budget changes from Albanese and Jim Chalmers. All that and more coming on next, right here, Australia Overnight.
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6: Sunday the 21st of June, Australia Overnight Weekend. It's great to have your company. I'm Pat Panetta, Jay's in the booth, and our political expert John Preston's on the phone. And John, Steve's in Cairns and wants to ask a question. Hi there, Steve.
26: Yeah, morning, gents. Look, I'm going to take a very different view on this war, and just bear with me for a sec while I say something. Netanyahu, Trump, Zelensky and Putin are all head of countries that are at war. Is that correct? You agree?
27: That's correct. Yeah, sure.
26: Okay. There's one other person that's ahead of a country that's at war, and that's the Ayatollah. Where is he? And how come there's no pressure being put on that bloke to show his face, or at least, you know, have a FaceTime or whatever? I think it's fake news. Now, Trump talks about fake news. I think it's fake news that he's alive. There's absolutely no proof whatsoever that the guy's alive. And who's calling the shots in Iran, and who are we dealing with? Now, that's the first part of it. The second part is that it's generally accepted. Now, it's never been agreed, but it's generally accepted that Israel does have a nuclear weapon. So how come Iran is not putting pressure on Israel to get rid of their nuclear weapons? There's something that doesn't add up.
27: Okay. Let's just deal with the first part. Firstly, of the first three countries you describe, they are all functioning democracies to a greater or lesser extent, whereas Iran is not. And Iran's leadership, I can assure you, very rarely feels the need to show its face on the 6 o'clock TV. And that's just one of the features of a dictatorship. They feel in no way accountable to their people. And of course have not insubstantial security forces to keep them safe at night, just to prove it. So you are right. Also the Iranian leadership, it also is more dispersed. The security apparatus is a power in its own right, and as is the Iranian leadership. And this is, it's a function of theocratic autocracies. I mean, you can see that right throughout the Gulf. They do not feel accountable to their people, so hence public relations has never been their strong suit. So, as I said, that's the first part. Now, of course, the second in respect of Israel and nuclear weapons, of course, everyone knows that Israel possesses nuclear weapons. It's not a signatory to the Non-Proliferation Treaty. Israel will not confirm nor deny their possession of nuclear weapons. Iran, they might be a theocratic autocracy, but their leaders, as you rightly point out, they can read maps. And the one situation that everyone wants to avoid here, and we haven't done a very good job of it in the last 100 or so days, is to avoid nuclear proliferation. Because once it begins, it is very, very difficult to stop. I mean, I'll give you an example. After the end of the Second World War, of course, where we had the first and only use of nuclear weapons in combat, we kicked off an era of proliferation. Now, by the time it was over and peaked in 1982, we had accumulated some 58,000 nuclear warheads that were maintained on a 15-minute firing alert to be used at the command of two people. We've now managed to reduce that significantly down to less than 5,000, and it's taken a long time. So everyone fears probably proliferation more than anything else, because once that train gets going, getting it to stop is incredibly difficult. And we probably haven't picked the best way to do it. And we focused on the material that goes into the weapons and its grade, which is another way of saying its level of enrichment. And that's where we currently find ourselves. Incidentally, if you're wondering, Iran's nuclear material is buried deep in a vault that has been partly bomb damaged, and everyone's currently wondering about its status and what to do with it next.
6: John Preston's here on Australia Overnight, our political discussion, and join us on 133693. Joe's in Brisbane. Hi there, Joe.
3: How are you? Look, the main thing that Pauline Hanson is against is the Paris Agreement. You cannot have new industries with the Paris Agreement. Process industries have got to run on hydrogen and wind turbines and solar panels. It's just completely impossible. How do you make cement? Every country makes cement, and all these countries are ignoring it. China makes 2 billion tons a year of cement, half the world's production. And so the whole thing is an absolute joke. And up to recently, the Liberal Party wanted to force everybody to vote for zero emissions. A complete impossibility. You cannot have zero emissions. And if you know any industrial chemistry, most people don't. And as you know, Trump has dumped the Paris Agreement, but there's Australia still going along, and we cannot produce shale oil because of it. America produces 70% of its oil from shale. So the whole thing's a joke, and Pauline Hanson has latched onto it.
6: Thank you, Joe. Yes, John?
27: Joe, I'm going to have to agree with you. The net zero position has been a very ideological commitment. You know, I don't know what your mother said, but mine said nobody likes a zealot. And I think that's where we found ourselves on energy policy in this country. And look, you're quite right. For the last 25 years, we've seen electricity prices do nothing but steadily rise in a multiple. When I started in town, I remember looking at electricity bills, you know, that were 4.5 cents a kilowatt hour that are now 36 cents a kilowatt hour and rising. And that was, you know, over the space of 25 years. So it has gone up 1,000% over that, nearly 1,000% over that period in time. So you can see why people are hopping mad. What has really made people cynical is they're always told that there is salvation around the corner, and that has never proven to be so. You'll recall this government assured us all on their election that our power bills were going to fall. And of course, they've done nothing but rise. So, look, I agree. I think the whole concept of net zero should be abandoned. It's not realistic, and we certainly should agree to lower emissions. I've always had a slightly different view where China and Russia are concerned, who are, as you rightly point out, very large emitters. If you go to places like Beijing, their air quality is appalling. And instead of sort of concentrating on these two countries to reduce their emissions, they should concentrate on air quality. And I think you'll get, and water quality for that matter, and I think you'll actually get further with that than you will by telling them to lower their emissions. You know, everyone should be breathing air that's not, I mean, Beijing is something else.
6: Right.
27: You know, the region is just absolutely, it's perhaps one of the most polluted on earth, as is many Russian cities, and, you know, between them they are, you know, a third of global emissions. I agree with you. Net zero, well, or the Paris Agreement, as it's sometimes known. And as we get closer to all the milestones in it, you'll notice they seem to get pushed further out.
6: Yes.
27: Shutting down the coal-fired power stations, particularly, you know, in places like the Hunter Valley, get put off again. So we've now got an aging fleet of coal-fired equipment. And you're right. It's all looking pretty hokey, and I think a more realistic approach should be needed.
6: Okay, that's the rise of energy prices. There's a text here from Dave in Cannon Hill talking about, well, petrol prices. So hi, Pat and John. The extension of the fuel excise cut is only delaying the massive CPI increase, or the inflation increase, that'll happen when it comes back on, says Dave of Cannon Hill. So, yeah, the government are sort of buying lower inflation for the time being, but the Reserve Bank are onto that. They're going to wait and see what happens.
27: Look, you are absolutely spot on, and thank you very much for raising that. It is just kicking the can down the road. We could have reasonably ended the excise cut. I mean, just remember, the damage it does to the federal budget is really substantial. And like, for example, all the electricity rebates, its effect on the CPI reverses, and you wind up copping it down the track. So, look, I'm going to have to agree with you. Nobody likes paying more to fill the tank of their car, but, you know, I mean, I was disappointed that they decided to extend the fuel excise cut, because the petrol prices are within the normal range of what people would otherwise expect to pay.
6: So the government should be taking the excise, because that money is what is part of the budget sort of goals. They need this revenue. Is that part of what you're saying there, John?
27: Well, just to give you an idea, it's $7 billion a month.
6: Right.
27: The excise cut. Yeah, it's real money. You know, and I mean, look, one, as always, Anthony Albanese has his hand on the chicken switch. You know, he's always got his hand on the chicken switch, Anthony Albanese. You know, he chickens out at the first hint of trouble. You know, I mean, he should be called the seed pod, because when the heat is on, he splits.
6: Right.
27: Prime Minister Albanese also seems to have received the opinion poll Pauline Hanson got, that's, you know, with her as preferred prime minister. So it just seems if you can't beat a populist, you might as well become one yourself.
6: Mm.
27: And, you know, he's currently considering, as you know, they've decided around midnight tonight, they announced that the excise tax cut, you know, would be on for another 30 days, yes, albeit in a reduced form. Jim Chalmers must be having kittens somewhere. He must be under his desk having kittens.
6: Right.
27: With his budget in tatters, his much-hoped-for NDIS savings coming off the rails, and a slowing economy with higher inflation, you know, as our caller has expected. You know, he's spot on.
6: Now, we should talk about those NDS savings. We're getting some calls there, John. I know you're sort of midstream here. We need to discuss this further, the changes and the hand on the chicken switch, as you say. Albanese is starting to back away, and Treasurer Jim Chalmers is thinking, well, my budget now, what's going to happen here? All right, so we'll take a break. We'll continue with John Preston right here, Australia Overnight, and your calls, 133-693.
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6: Sunday morning, 21st of June. Welcome to a brand new day. Good to have your company. We're talking politics with John Preston in Australia Overnight. And John, Jack's in Ringwood and he's on the line. Hi there, Jack.
28: Good morning, gentlemen. You know, look, people need to have a reality check out there. There's only two things that's growing in our economy, and that's lies and more lies and more lies. It's crazy to think that these lefties out there believe these fools. And, you know, half the reason why building materials have gone through the roof is because most of them, or many of them, are made from petrochemicals. And then so we've closed down so many industries that make, you know, so many parts that need to be in so many manufacturing, whether it's from cars to buildings to cement to fertilizer you know, there's the list. I've just woken up, gents, so my brain can't get my head around exactly which things I want to talk about. But, you know, when you talk about polypipes and so, there's so many things, there'd be the mirage of them, and we're now importing them and we don't manufacture it here. So it forces the cost up. You know, when you talk about shipping and corded the Strait of Hormuz or wherever, we're just seriously, we need our bloody heads red. And anybody that thinks we can just keep importing everything, labour, materials, you know, it's just not realistic.
6: You know. On the the lies or the change of position there, if Albanese was open and honest about the changes to the capital gains tax and the trusts and things, the result, to state the obvious, would have been very different at the election, do you think, John?
27: Oh, look, I actually think if he'd gone about it the right way, he probably wouldn't have gone as far as they did. And, of course, we haven't seen the final form of the tax package from the federal budget yet, but I also think he wouldn't have copped nearly as much grief.
6: Yes.
27: As he did get, as the government has getting it through the Senate. I mean, they've absolutely taken a beating on this, and they've got no one else to blame but themselves. And as our fairly sensible caller has just pointed out, you know, they've done it by being tricky,
6: it's blown up in their faces,
27: as it rightly should have. I mean, let's not forget the Australian people are not stupid. And unfortunately, that is what the government bet on.
6: Yes.
27: And so it's a little wonder that 5 minutes after they launched this with a whole bunch of influencers on budget night, it absolutely just blew up and literally blew up in their faces on the internet via memes.
6: Yeah,
27: it just got worse from there.
6: They thought no one would notice. Isn't that bizarre? They thought that they would just sort of sail on through and nobody would notice the changes and the effects of those changes.
27: Well, when you have a 94-seat, you know, in 94 seats in the House of Representatives, I guess that goes to your brain.
6: Yes.
27: It clearly went to Albanese's. And I suppose, look, I mean, the second part of your question in terms of, you know, manufacturing in this country and onshoring stuff, we've been hearing this ever since COVID. Right, we've been hearing this ever since 2020. You will recall that we got caught a bit flat-footed on some consumables during, you know, things like face masks during COVID. And there was endless chatter at the time about onshoring production for all of this stuff. And, you know, probably a bit and some discussion as we've heard right now. Well, all I can say is it's a bit like the spirit is willing but the flesh is weak. When people actually get around to looking at onshoring things like, you know, for example, crude oil production and refining, we've had a fair bit of talk about that in the last 3 months, and it's amazing how fast it goes quiet and you never hear it again, as we did after COVID with onshoring. I mean, that is now just completely vanished. And we literally never heard of it again. So, as I said, it's the big issue, as always, with these things in terms of, you know, having them made onshore versus importing them just seems to be price and nothing else. And people forget about the consequences if something goes wrong very quickly. I will say one thing. The government has done very, very well in all of this, but they've had the taxpayers' checkbook, so they should have. And that is securing fuel supplies. They've done a good job underwriting those. You know, we've now got fuel security right out to September, the end of September.
6: Mm.
27: It has come at a price, though. You know, we have really paid the cost.
6: Yes.
27: Oh yeah, we have. We've had to pay, and the government has worn the risk on forward purchasing all of these fuel supplies, and it's probably, you know, you're going to see it in the next budget just how much it's hurt. But I think Australians were prepared to foot the bill for that. It's just been a fact of life.
6: Okay. Michael's in Werribee. Hi, Michael.
0: Morning, Pat and John. Yeah, it's been a debacle, hasn't it, John? With the capital gains, the way they put it in, you know, they're unbelievable.
27: It has. And Look, Pat and I remember we just talked about this for weeks in the lead up to the budget, and you know what was in it depended on who you talked to. They got all tricky. They were leaking this bit here, but denying it there, and it just, as I said, that is not how you deal with the Australian people. Now, you know, John Howard. Let's not forget, John Howard put through a comprehensive range of tax reforms that he took to the 1998 election, and everyone knew exactly what they were voting for. Now, he got that through. It was far, far more adventurous than what has been in the last budget. So it does not pay to be less than, you know, full and frank with the Australian people. They'll get you. They are not fools. And, you know, suggesting Australians have a long and proud history of making the right decisions. And, you know, and this one came back to bite them, and rightly so. But you thought they would have learned their lesson. You know, I'm not sure anyone reads history books down in these political parties, because it's not like this hasn't happened before.
6: Mm. Mark in Stall. Hi there, Mark.
1: John, I heard secretly that Albo and Labor employed four calisthenic instructors this week. This week's lesson was backflips.
6: Yeah, grovelling backflips, I think I read somewhere. Yeah, there's been a bit of backflip action, that's for sure. But even that's not working. You know, I don't think people, they're not going far enough, and it's not satisfying. Even the target audience, the young people who they were trying to win over with this whole housing affordability.
27: Well, you know, all I can say to Anthony Albanese is, mate, the worst time to lie to somebody is when they're expecting you to. And as you rightly point out, it has done them no end of damage, and they've had to do, and I think there's more backflips to be had in this one.
6: John, it's always wonderful. Thanks again. Very sharp analysis and taking calls and taking us through that. We appreciate it, mate. Thank you so much, John Preston.
27: It's always a pleasure, Pat. Always a pleasure.
6: Our program political expert, social commentator, joins us every Sunday morning at this time. And as I say, really sharp analysis and taking your calls. John Preston on Australia Overnight.
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4: On this day, so today is Sunday the 21st of June, it's winter solstice too. It's the shortest day of the year, the 21st of June, having a birthday today. John Paul Young was born on this day in Glasgow, Scotland. 1950 was the year. John Paul Young is 76 today, the Aussie singer. His first hit was in 1972 with Pasadena. His biggest hits include this one, Love is in the Air.

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7: Live. Heading to news on a Sunday morning, then we'll talk movies, streaming and showbiz with Shane A. Bassett. But as we head to news, we'll have a look at a few more famous birthdays today on this day, the Sunday, the 21st of June. Lionel Rose was born in Warrigal, Victoria on this day in 1948. He passed away when he was 62 in 2011. The Australian Aboriginal boxer. He took out the world bantamweight title in 1968. Lionel Rose, born on this day. John Paul Young, we mentioned before the break, 76 today. Also, Doug Savant, born in California, the American actor. He played Tom in Desperate Housewives and the role of Matt Fielding in Melrose Place. There you go. Doug Savant is 62 today. Juliette Lewis was born in Los Angeles, California on this day in 1973. That makes her 53 today. From Cape Fear in 1991, What's Eating Gilbert Grape from 1992 and Natural Born Killers from 1994. Juliette Lewis is 53 today. Craig Lowndes was born on this day in Melbourne, Victoria, 1974. So he's 52 today. The Australian racing driver and TV commentator, winning three V8 Supercar Championships and six-time Bathurst 1000 winner. Craig Lowndes is 52 today. Prince William is having a birthday too today. Born in London, England on this day in 1982, Prince William is 44 today, first son of King Charles. And of course, late Diana as well, Princess of Wales. Prince William, 44 today. Rob Mills having a birthday too today, the Australian singer. He is one of the finalists from the Australian Idol in 2003. He's had a top 10 hit with Miss Verity, and Rob Mills is 44 today. Also having a birthday today, Lana Del Rey was born on this day. Her name was Elizabeth Grant when she was born, but her stage name, Lana Del Rey, born in Manhattan, New York. In 1985, she's 41 today. Many songs you might know. Will You Still Love Me? Oh, Summertime, that's what it is. Summertime Sadness is called. Will You Still Love Me When I'm Still, When I'm Young and When I'm Not So Beautiful? Lana Del Rey, having a birthday today. She's 41 today. Now, the movies and showbiz after news, we'll be looking at the Death of Robin Hood with Hugh Jackman as retired Robin Hood. Oh, that'd be interesting. And Toy Story 5 is a new movie in cinemas. We'll be talking about those movies and more with Shane A. Bassett right after news, which is now on Australia Overnight.
6: News as it happens. This is Adelaide's 5AA.
8: Hello, I'm Carolee Katzenbarnes. Australia's petrol and diesel fuel excise price cuts will now be extended for one more month until the end of July. It was due to originally end on June 30. The Albanese government is today announcing a 16 cent a litre cut to the fuel excise beginning on July the 1st, estimated to save motorists around $11 for a 65 litre tank of fuel. Biosecurity protocols have been activated after testing confirmed Australia's first case of H5N1 bird flu. A migratory bird was found on a remote beach in Esperance in southern Western Australia, infected with the deadly virus. Testing continues to confirm a second suspected case. Jack Goff from the Invasive Species Council says the highly pathogenic strain is now present on every continent.
9: It is not an understatement to say if this virus got out, it could be one of the worst wildlife massacres in Australia's history, something rivaling the 2019-20 Black Summer bushfires.
8: Australia's Threatened Species Commissioner Fiona Fraser agrees, but she says they've been preparing for this situation.
10: We have, particularly with the budget measure 2 years back, really been rolling up our sleeves with the states and the territories and many other partners right across Australia.
8: The federal government maintains the virus has not breached local poultry farms or commercial food chains. WA Agricultural Minister Jackie Jarvis says the nation is ready to tackle this virus.
11: Australia is well prepared to respond quickly to H5 bird flu to protect poultry production and reduce the impact on wildlife and our communities.
8: Master Builders Australia warns federal budget changes to negative gearing and capital gains tax will worsen the housing crisis. Following a Senate committee report, the group claims the new tax hikes will slash new home supply by 9,000 over 4 years. Master Builders Chief Executive Danita Warren says it's disappointing.
12: The impact of the tax hikes on property investment that will result in accordance with the government's own figures, a decline in 35,000 homes over 10 years.
8: And in other news, a Sydney couple will spend more than a decade behind bars for their roles in a $12 million drug smuggling plot. A 20-year-old man remains in hospital after being hit in the face with a flare at a FIFA World Cup live site at Sydney's Darling Harbour on Saturday morning. Two men have been arrested over it. Meanwhile, in Melbourne, another two people have been arrested after flares were set off after Socceroos fans stormed the barriers at Federation Square following Australia's 2-0 loss to the USA. And there's been some positive news about AFL legend Tony Modra, who was critically injured in a freak car accident. The 57-year-old is now awake after undergoing surgery.
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8: Round 16 of the NRL wins for the Bulldogs and the Titans, and off-contract NRL star Cody Nikorima continues to show his value, leading an understrength Dolphins to a 36-22 win over the Tigers. Missing four Origin stars plus gun halfback Isaiah Katoa, coach Christian Wolf says his veteran 5'8 stepped up in their absence.
13: Had a bit more of a leadership role this week, and obviously with Isaiah out, and I thought he took that on really well. He took that on through the week, through our preparation, and he really took that on tonight.
8: AFL Round 15 wins for Collingwood, Carlton and the Crows.
14: Hi, Mum.
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0: It's 7 past 5 and 7 past 3 in Perth, the Sunday morning edition of Australia Overnight. I'm Pat Panetta, and we're crossing now to see Shane A. Bassett to talk movies, streaming and showbiz, and he's on the line. Hi there, Shane.
1: G'day there, Pat. Good morning, everyone.
0: Let's start with this one, the death of Robin Hood. Hugh Jackman's back in a movie.
1: Yeah, something completely different for him. I'm a bit of a fan of Robin Hood movies, but there's been so many of them when you think about it, hundreds literally, and there was a TV show recently as well. This is called The Death of Robin Hood, and unfortunately it's kind of lifeless. Even though it's got Hugh Jackman in it, it's about an older Robin Hood, an aging Robin Hood, and what he would do if he retired, which he has tried to do in this movie after a big battle. He's injured and he's being nursed back to health by a nurse. I guess you could call her a sister, a nurse, religious lady that's helping him out on this isolated island. But it's so lifeless.
0: It doesn't sound very interesting.
1: It's a really, really dead movie, unfortunately. It's sort of him looking back on his life and regrets while he's laying in bed. So a lot of flashbacks. But right at the beginning, it's really quite violent as well, which sort of shocked me. But then it just drops in pace, drops in storyline, unfortunately, and didn't do it for me at all. Although it's great to see Hugh Jackman in really unusual costumes and the long hair, the long beard. It's not like him at all. So it is something different for him.
0: Needs a few car chases.
1: Car chases, yeah. You need that for Robin Hood, right?
0: Well, you know, it needs a bit more excitement, I guess, is my way of saying. You know, it was putting a few car chases.
1: Horse and cart chases.
0: Yeah, maybe. Oh, now, I know you know the answer to this, and I don't even know. Well, I think I know it. 133693, the movie that had the most car chases. Is it? All right, we'll have to get it off air. Anyway, maybe somebody will just help us. 133693, see if I'm thinking the right one. Okay, so Hugh Jackman, as you say, it's good to see him doing something a little bit different, but a little lifeless and not much going on there with the death of Robin Hood there, Shane.
1: No, it was. I didn't have any expectations, so I'm not exactly disappointed because I didn't know what this would be about. And I like the fact that Hugh Jackman's doing different things. But Robin Hood has been done so many different times before. I'll praise it for trying to be a little different on that scenario. However, even Bill Skarsgård and Jodie Comer, who are established actors that appear in this movie, can't help it. I've really thought it was boring with a capital B.
0: Right.
1: And that's a sin when it comes to making films. You need some kind of interest factor, but it has little salvation, unfortunately.
0: 133693, Shane A. Bassett talking movies, streaming and showbiz. Shane, Cameron's on the line. Hi, Cameron.
2: Hello, Pat. Hello, Shane. Hope you're both keeping well.
0: Yes, we are.
1: Yes.
2: Thanks. Just a couple of things to unpack. Happy birthday to Michael Gross and Meredith Baxter Burney. They both turned 79 today. They were the Keatons in Family Ties.
0: Oh.
1: Yeah, I noticed that, which is really a coincidence, isn't it? That they have the same birthday.
0: Yeah, right. Mum and Dad, and the parents and Family Ties.
2: Before I get to the movie, now the car crash one, I'd say the Blues Brothers, 103 cars were destroyed. Then Blues Brothers 2000 and 1998, 104 cars. So I was plus one.
0: He's all over it, Shaney boy, isn't he? Blues Brothers.
1: Well done. Yeah, I would have said the Blues Brothers, but I didn't know how many cars got.
0: No, you got the numbers.
1: Totaled.
2: And the movie, Louise and I recommend, dropped on Netflix with Sally Field and Luke Pullman, is Remarkably Bright Creatures. Have you seen that one about the lady working in the night shift in the aquarium? That's a tissue movie we recommend because it gets a bit soppy in parts.
0: Okay.
2: It's sad, sad.
0: What was it called?
2: Very good film. Remarkably Bright Creatures. It's on Netflix. It was made this year.
0: Remarkably Bright Creatures there, Shane.
1: I reviewed it a couple of weeks ago when it dropped, probably about 4 weeks ago now.
0: Okay.
1: Great film, really good choice, mate. I love Sally Field. She's still strong. But quite a sad movie, but happy as well. Remarkably Bright Creatures. She makes friends with an octopus.
0: Oh, that's right.
1: Yeah, it's that movie, a wonderful film. A lot of people have come back to me and said, thank you for recommending that, because the title doesn't really grab you, but once you start watching it, it's a beautiful movie.
0: How do you make friends with an octopus? I guess you can, if that's your profession.
1: Well, you've got to broaden your mind, because it's a movie, of course. But she's lonely, and she has a heartbreak in her life, and she just sort of connects with it. And, yeah, fantasy being what it is in films, it talks back to her in the voice of Alfred Molina.
0: Interesting. Okay, it's 13 past five, and Julian's on the line. Hi, Julian.
3: One very famous person, of course, turns 100 this week in Mel Brooks. It's a good Saturday, isn't it?
0: Is that this week? Mel Brooks turning 100?
3: This week, yeah.
1: Hello, Julian. I was kind of thinking of bringing that up because, yeah, I knew you'd be on to that. How great is that? 100 years old this week, Mel Brooks.
3: And of course.
1: You should go back and watch a few Mel Brooks movies.
0: Yes.
3: And don't forget a very famous Australian author, who wrote The Summer of the 17th Doll. 3 years ago he died, the late Ray Lawler. I have never seen The Summer of the 17th Doll. But Angela Lansbury in it, wasn't it? And who else was in it?
0: Oh, boy.
1: Oh, I've never seen it myself, mate. I feel bad that I haven't seen it, actually. I know of it.
0: Yeah.
1: I only know of Angela Lansbury being in it. I really have to check that one out.
3: And, of course, don't forget other pasts. Dick Van Dyke, I turned 100. What about Kirk Douglas, 103? George Burns and Bob Hope all got to 100.
0: Yep, that's right.
3: Composer of Annie Get Your Gun and Call Me Madam, Irving Berlin, got to 101.
0: Yep. Clint Eastwood had a birthday recently, but he's not that high. I think he was 80-something.
3: No. To tell me, that's very interesting. That's Ray Lawler. Are you familiar with Ray Lawler?
0: I think, was he a voiceover person as well, Julian? Did he do voiceovers?
3: Could have. He was born in Footscray in 1921.
0: Is that right? Footscray.
3: Now, Angela Lansbury, of course, is related to former Prime Minister Malcolm Turnbull. Isn't he?
0: Well, there you go. Geez, you learn something every day there, Shane. How's that?
1: Oh, no, I really appreciate Julian's weekly input because he, you know, brightens my day because I love listening to classic movies and things like that. But Ray Lawler, I only know Summer of the 17th Doll, but looking him up, he has such a great broad background. It's a movie I'm going to have to check out.
0: Absolutely. Thank you, Julian. And some more calls on 133693 and also Toy Story 5 and one from Netflix called I Will Find You as we talk to Shane A. Bassett about movies on Australia Overnight.
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0: 18 past 5, 18 past 3 in Perth, as we talk movies with Shane A. Bassett. And Shane, Arthur in West Footscray is here. Hi, Arthur.
11: Good morning, Pat, Shane and Jay. Now, Shane, I'm a collector of the old Wyatt Earp, the Western, which obviously you'd know, Kurt Russell, Kevin Costner and James Garner. But I wanted to ask you a question. Did William Forsythe ever do one? Because I thought I'd seen one. I can't track one of them. I just can't remember the actor in it because it seemed to be much better than all the rest.
12: There's a lot of Wyatt Earp movies, mate. The one with Kurt Russell was Tombstone. And then there was one with Kevin Costner as well that he did. I'm not sure, mate.
11: It's just thought you might have known. All right, I'll keep looking. I just thought you might have known because on the old videotape, a friend of mine brought it over and it was the most vicious one I've ever seen. And I thought it was William Forsythe, but
12: William Forsythe was such a great actor and he did pop up in a lot of violent movies. You're right there, but I'm not sure what Western he was in about Wyatt Earp. I'd have to check it out. Obviously, it wasn't called Wyatt Earp. It might have been under another title, but I'll have a think about it, Arthur, so keep listening.
0: Keep listening, Arthur. No, check it out. Good on you, mate. Now, this one here is going to be big, big, big. It's Toy Story 5, Shane.
12: Yeah, it is going to be big, and I'm only mentioning it because Toy Story has gone through so many generations of families and kids going to see it with their parents and then those kids seeing it when they were older with their kids. But the first Toy Story was, you know, released in 1995, so 31 years ago, and it's still going strong. I would never have thought there'd be this many movies, actually. It was meant to be just a trilogy or maybe even a one-off because I know right at the start, Disney and took it on, but I don't think many studios thought it was going to be a hit. You know, talking toys, they just didn't think it would work when you look at the history of the film, but it's phenomenal and so funny and for adults and kids, a bit like the Shrek movies, something for everyone. So, yeah, I just thought I'd mention the new Toy Story 5 will inject a lot of interest in the box office because there's been a string of flops lately, including the Steven Spielberg movie Disclosure Day, which I spoke about last week. It hasn't done very well at the box office, but I know Toy Story 5 will.
0: Same characters or new toys and new voices or same people?
12: Same. They're all back. Yeah. Everyone who's still alive that has voiced any of the voice characters are back. And Tom Hanks, of course, and Tim Allen leading the way. But they kind of step back as Woody and Buzz in this one. And Jessie, the cowgirl, she has the main sort of storyline in this one, voiced by Joan Cusack. But, yeah, there's some new toys in this. And basically the whole story revolves around a new toy technology, which is an iPad called LilyPad, which is a, you know, tech toy which kids are more playing with now than the old school toys and how the old school toys deal with that. So it doesn't need to have a strong plot, really. They're always just so funny and observational and got a bit of emotion and just great films. So, yeah, highly recommend it for both adults and kids, Toy Story 5.
0: Is it the job that you want in Hollywood to, you know, to be a voice in one of these movies? So you roll up every few years and just sort of, you don't, you know, just put your shorts on and T-shirt, go into a booth, do the voiceover, make a ton of money and go home?
12: Yeah, Jack Black's done it for a long time, for sure, but he pops up in movies as well. But, yeah, actors can do that. They can get royalties. If they have a hit movie that's an animated film, you can get royalties from that. A little, and I've said this before, Cameron Diaz didn't act for over a decade. She just retired in Hollywood for over a decade. That's because she was getting royalties from Shrek. And, you know, Tom Hanks, Tim Allen, all of them wouldn't have to work again if they didn't want to, just because of royalties from Toy Story. Conan O'Brien is in this one too. He's very funny.
0: I love him, yeah.
12: Yeah, he's great.
0: So how come you're getting royalties from that type of movie but not, oh, you get a fee as an actor if you're in a sort of your standard movie, you just get paid and job done, whatever, you negotiate. But do you get royalties if you're in another movie, like a standard movie? Why the voiceover?
12: It depends on your contract. It depends. These days, there'd probably be something in the contract that says you can get like a back end or a percentage of the movie's gross. Yes. And they're not always hits, you know, but I think most actors in films that aren't animated would get a normal fee.
0: Gotcha.
12: And, you know, you get a normal fee for some animated films too, but now I think actors and agents are savvy enough to get percentages. And Jack Nicholson, I didn't hear of anyone doing it before. Jack Nicholson did it for the Batman movie in 1989 when he played Joker. He took a lower fee at the time, and he's an Oscar-winning actor. He took a lower fee to play Joker, but a percentage of the gross of the takings, and he made more money out of that, obviously.
0: This one's on Netflix. It's called I Will Find You. Tell me about this one.
12: It's my pick of the week. It is a series, a limited series, so only 8 episodes. And it's got Sam Worthington in it, an actor, an Aussie actor, and it's about him trying to find his son, who he thought had passed away, but he's been given some evidence that the child's still alive. He's been accused of killing the child, which he's maintained his innocence, saying he didn't do it. He breaks out of jail to find him, and it's like a big chase show, like The Fugitive. Remember The Fugitive?
0: Yes.
12: The Harrison Ford movie, how he said he was innocent, but everyone was after him.
0: Yep.
12: And he wanted to prove himself right. Well, that's what Sam Worthington's doing here. So it's one twist after another. You sort of doubt him a little bit. Is he telling the truth? But, it's really good. And the prison break itself, how he gets out of jail, is really exciting too. So I Will Find You. It dropped last week on Netflix, and I highly recommend it.
0: And Sam Worthington from Avatar, that's his big movie, isn't it? That's him.
12: Speaking of royalties, he wouldn't have to work either if he didn't want to, but he does pop up in some decent action movies and decent drama movies. He does a fair bit of acting still. It's good. But he is from Avatar, you're right.
0: Having a birthday this weekend, I know you're not private life, but I think I read in the paper that she's met a new man, but it's a mystery man. Nicole Kidman is 59 this weekend.
12: Yeah, well, Julian was telling us earlier about Mel Brooks, and he's 100 not till next week, so we'll be doing a bit of a tribute to Mel next week. But I noticed that Nicole's birthday was yesterday, and I just thought, have you got a favourite Nicole Kidman movie at all, Pat? She's been around for a while now.
0: She has been around, and so many movies and streaming. She's been, I can't think of one in particular. You know, I'm going to be cheeky. I remember, you know, BMX Bandits and all, Dead Calm, all the early stuff she did.
12: Dead Calm is one of the greats.
0: Yeah, is it? Okay, because I still remember when that's before she sort of hit it big in Hollywood. So is that a great one, Dead Calm? Maybe that's one to catch up with.
12: Yeah, Dead Calm with Billy Zane and Sam Neill on the yacht there.
0: Yeah, right.
12: Really exciting film. I liked Malice, one she did early in her career over in America with Alec Baldwin. That was really good. And To Die For was another film that she did, which I highly recommend, both from the 90s. But hasn't looked back. I mean, she's won some Oscars, been nominated, half a dozen times now as well. comes back to Australia, does television and film, and then goes overseas and does a lot of different unique kind of women-centric films as well. Big supporter of females behind the camera and in front of the camera in lead roles. So, yeah, I really like Nicole Kidman, although she was born in Hawaii.
0: Yes.
12: We'll claim her as an Aussie, of course, but born in Hawaii. Like Mel Gibson, I think he was too.
0: Right. Oh, that's right, of course. And then
12: sort of America, say,
0: and then came to Australia. She does a lot. She works a lot, doesn't she? She must love it and just very prolific. Would that be the word to describe Nicole Kidman?
12: Yeah, non-stop working. Yeah, definitely. Takes on a lot of things. Small roles too, not always lead roles, but will pop up in some really high-end dramas. Lioness is a really good series that she does, for instance. And then Margot's Got Money Troubles is another series that she's in. But then she'll turn up in a movie like Baby Girl or Aquaman and things like that. She's not afraid of mixing it up.
0: Yep.
12: She was in Batman, of course. She was in the Batman movie with Val Kilmer too.
0: And there was one I saw recently. She was the like a young sort of heartthrob. I think it was Netflix. Young sort of handsome guy, and they were sort of, was that her?
12: Baby Doll.
0: Was
12: yeah.
0: that Baby Doll? Okay,
12: that's Baby Girl.
0: Doll.
12: Sorry,
0: oh, Baby Girl.
12: Baby Girl, not Baby Doll. Yeah.
0: Yeah. Right.
12: Yeah, Baby Girl.
0: Yeah.
12: Okay. Very controversial in its own way, but not afraid of doing that.
0: Yes.
12: At a young age, actually, she didn't mind being a little bit controversial and provocative in movies.
0: Yeah.
12: Billy Bathgate was another one. She was in Dustin Hoffman and Bruce Willis.
0: Mm.
12: And that was provocative back in the day.
0: There you go, 59, and Nicole Kidman. Okay, mate, I'll have a cup of tea, and thank you for your time. It's always a pleasure talking movies every Sunday on Australia Overnight. Shane A. Bassett.
12: Cheers. Thanks for the callers, and have a great day, everyone.
0: Thank you, Shane. At this time every morning on a Sunday, the throat sometimes gets a bit wobbly. Thank you, Shane. 28 past 5 and 28 past 3 here on Australia Overnight. And let's do a round of Shake It Off. What do you need to get off your chest for a Sunday, and what do you need to shake off? 133693. Everybody will go in the running for the prize thanks to Pestrol. It's the bug swatter. Very handy to have. It's a premium Mozzie swatter that we'll send to you, and especially during summer, you'll be there sort of protecting yourself from all those little bugs that float around. So that's the prize, 133693. Simply tell me what you need to shake off. What's on your mind? Get off your chest before you get into your Sunday. Can be something, well, agitating you or an observation. What do you need to shake off before you get into the day? Tell me on 133693 and we'll put you in the running for the prize.
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0: on Australia Overnight. It's a Shake It Off Sunday with Pat Panetta. Call now. 133-693. 133-693. And tell us what you need to shake off.
1: Simple as that. What do you need to shake off before you get into the day? Sunday's the best day, and hopefully you get a chance to enjoy it. But before you do, get it off your chest. Use this radio show to vent and, you know, just clear the air before you get into the day. What do you need to shake off? 133-693. Maybe there's an event near you that you need to share. Or something getting up your nose and annoying you. 133-693. Scott's here. G'day, Scott.
2: Hi, Pat. Look, I just want to shake off the feelings of disappointment that my wife and I have. We were due to go on a 3-week trip to China next week, and we had the long service leave, everything organised for ourselves. And unfortunately, AVG Travels went belly up. So not only don't we have the holiday, we've done our cash.
1: Oh, boy.
2: And we've got all this time off, and we don't have a holiday to go on that we'd look forward to for so long.
1: Right. Okay. What? And you can't get your money back. It's lost.
2: But yeah, thousands of people, unfortunately, are in the same situation as we in with right. We are in with the holidays that they've lost as well. So yeah, just shaking off those feelings of disappointment.
1: Yeah. Okay. Can you what sort of number are we talking as far as money that has gone?
2: Almost 7,500.
1: Right. So there you are. You can't simply, whether you can or can't, you know, that's money gone. And then to repurchase the holiday, I mean, that's another, that would feel, you know, you just sort of anti-instinctual. It's like, well, I had the tickets, I'm not going to go spend that money again.
2: Well, absolutely, Pat, and it's after tax dollars, so it hurts even more, you know. Yeah. It's hard-earned money.
1: Right, there you go.
2: Not to mention the time we have to get off from our respective jobs.
1: I mentioned the other, yesterday I had a bit of a thing with Airbnb. I'd booked something and then I had to change it, and I felt like I lost the money and it wasn't that much. And I know the feeling. It was like, oh, what have I done? It was about a cancellation policy and there was some sort of mix-up there. But, to spend the money on travel and accommodation and not receive anything, it's basically, it's pretty annoying to put it lightly.
2: Very disappointing, but, you know, we move on.
1: Yeah, we move on. That's it. That's the way to do it.
2: Yeah.
1: Okay. Good on you, Scott. No worries. And I'm sure many people can relate to that. And we'll put you in the running for the prize too. What do you need to shake off? 133-693. Tell me all about it on that number here on Australia Overnight.
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1: Sunday morning, Australia Overnight, 21 to 6 and 21 to 4 in Perth. Nikki's here. Hi, Nikki.
15: Hi.
1: G'day, Nikki.
15: Hello.
1: Hello.
15: Hello.
1: How are you?
15: Yes. Not too. I'm very depressed. I'm 76 year old, just underwent a major brain surgery. Oh. And I want to shake off. I've got a 45 year old son,
1: yes,
15: that I've been looking after for the last 25 years. And he's got mental health, schizophrenia.
1: Yes.
15: He's on substance. He walked up and down shouting, screaming. I've asked for help, even with the police. They said they can't do anything because he lives with me.
1: Right. Nikki, yeah. I just want to ask you, is this happening today or is this a recent time? Is this happening now?
15: Yes, now and every time, day and night, you know.
1: At night. And you've told the police and they said they can't help you.
15: They said, but when he talks to the police, he's very normal, and they think, and he says there's something wrong with my mom. I'm okay.
1: Right.
15: They believe him. So I just can't find him anywhere to move out. He lives with me.
1: Right.
15: They can't take him away.
1: And you've had major surgery, did you say?
15: Yes.
1: Okay, and you're recovering okay? You're home now?
15: I'm home now.
1: Okay.
15: He walks up and down sometimes, you know, after taking substance abuse, shouting.
1: Right.
15: But
1: do you feel safe? You need to, okay, I'll put you back to Jay. Is there family members or someone you could talk to that could assist you with this thing with your son?
15: No. They can't because they can't talk to him. He doesn't want to listen.
1: What about the hospital? You've had that operation. Can you talk to them and explain what's going on there with the hospital? You need to find someone to talk to, Nikki, and try the police again because it is their job to protect you and make sure you're safe. So I know you're not well and you're recovering. You need to be a bit stronger on that with the police and say, I need your assistance on this one. There's the hospital. You need to find someone to talk to and you need to sort of, you know, feel safe within yourself. I think will be the test of all that, because you don't want to be in your home and not feel comfortable and safe, especially when you're recovering. Okay, Nikki, there's Peter on the line. Hi there, Peter.
16: Good morning, Pat. Really appreciate not only your show, but the integrity and compassion you always show. It always comes through. It's very clear the kind of man you are.
1: I appreciate it. Thank you, Peter. Thank you, mate.
16: That's all right. What I wanted to say, Pat, and I think the thing about your station is that and I know Mark and others have talked about this, and it's just a great tradition over the decades, is that you are company and you are a friend for Australians. And I know that people like Marsha Hines have said that. So it's a great thing. I think there's nothing like your stations. But what I wanted to say, apart from that, that came to me after listening to that call, Pat. I don't know if you saw, and just to lighten the mood slightly, and I hope that that caller gets help they need. I'm confident they will. I know Francis will help them as well. Is that, did you see that Socceroos video sorry, not Socceroos video. It was a video that was online. It's been kind of on the fringes, Instagram and other social media, about it purports to say that there were Socceroos fans chanting a chant about the current president. Did you see that?
1: No, the current president or prime minister? No. President in the US, so, you mean?
16: Correct, yeah. So no, I'm not going to repeat it because it's actually a factually incorrect statement. And it's actually, Pat, what's really interesting about this story is that it is a deep fake video. So the audio has been analysed, and what I will put to you and what I allege to you, and this will be looked at further throughout the week, is that this has been produced by, I'm not going to make any legal allegations on there, but what I would say, allegedly, is that it's been produced in a desperate effort to try and wedge the Conservative parties. Now, Labor wants to put the current president on the ballot because he's not very popular in Australia. But the fact is, and we've talked about this before, whether the president is Bill Clinton, whether it is Barack Obama, you know, we can name them all, whether it's the next president, J.D. Vance, or whoever it might be, we have no greater ally and friend in the United States. The AUKUS, and of course the UK, AUKUS and the Five Eyes nations, which is AUKUS, Canada and New Zealand, they never sleep. We've talked about this on air, and they keep the world safe. And there's no, you can't, and I'll finish on this, Pat.
1: Right.
16: You can't mess around with national security. And One Nation currently has two seats. They are a minor party. And when the world is at war, when China attacks Taiwan, and they will next year, that's not going to be One Nation. We'll see. But Australia will decide. Australia will decide. It's up to Australia.
1: Yep.
16: But you need serious people in charge. You need serious people.
1: Well, there's the election.
16: Have a safe pair of pants.
1: Okay. Thank you, Peter. Well, it's polling.
16: Thank you.
1: Yeah, there we are. There's a surge of One Nation, as we know, in the polling. And on Monday, Pauline Hanson being declared the preferred Prime Minister. But polls are polls, and there's still 2 years to the election, and what will happen between now and then, and what will people do when they walk into the polling booth, and will One Nation field candidates in every electorate? We spoke to our political expert, John Preston, earlier, who, and John's not the only one saying this, but it was obvious that they, One Nation, want to influence government and maybe not be the government, and they seem to be on track to do that. So very interesting times ahead. There's no doubt about it. 133693, still time to join us for your chance to win that prize. And we'll look at some papers and some news that starts to come in here on the Sunday morning edition on Australia Overnight.
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19: 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Popping down for some milk. A quick workout. To get a manicure. Let's pop down for a coffee.

0: The line. Hi there, Jan.
1: Hi, Pat.
0: G'day, Jan.
1: Can I tell you, the lady I was concerned about, she was just telling me about it, not telling me, speaking to the audience about her son.
0: Yes.
1: And she sounded in a pretty bad way herself. Yes. Surely the police would have referred her on to elder abuse. That's either a 1300 number or an 1800 number. But she'd be able to contact them.
0: Mm.
1: I'm sure they will be able to help her.
0: Okay, Nikki, that's who's the caller you're referring to, elder abuse. And there's a hotline for that, is there, Jan, did you say? Or there's a number?
1: Yes, there is. It's either 1300 or 1800. I'm not sure, Pat.
0: We'll find
1: it. But look, it's a well-known number. And it's for people who have problems with relatives.
0: Okay. Well, this is exactly what Nikki was referring to and what she needs. Thank you, Jan. That's good to know for me too, because I just said the jail affair. That was a caller that we needed to be prepared for. Okay. So, Jay, how are you going with that number? So, elder abuse, Nikki, who's hopefully still listening, this number or this department has been created for exactly what you're experiencing, and 1-300-368-821, and the phrase is elder abuse. 1-300-368-821. Thanks, Jan. We'll say hi to James. Hi there, James. Hello, James.
2: Yeah,
0: good day, Jamesy.
2: Yeah, so I just wanted to respond to one of your last callers. I've only just tuned in. He was talking about how the US are here to protect Australia and how.
0: Yes, one of our greatest allies. Yep.
2: Yeah, and I'm not sure if that's true anymore. That might have been true some 20, 30 years ago, but at the minute, they're dragging us into illegal wars that we shouldn't be a part of, and they're losing them as well.
0: The situation... Yeah, well, the situation has changed, you're right, with Donald Trump. I mean, it's changed for everybody with him as president. The rules have changed. He's quite volatile, and sometimes you're on his side or he's a friend and not. So that means, yes, the fabric of it has changed a little, but the reality is that they are still one of our greatest allies as far as, culturally we're similar. There's, AUKUS. There's the history there, and when it comes to, military sort of partnership, they are still seen as an ally. So I guess your question is, or what you're saying is, if push came to shove, maybe that wouldn't play itself out anymore. We can't assume for that to happen, and I agree with that. We can't simply assume the Americans will come and look after us if we need them.
2: No, we can't exactly assume that they have our best interests, especially if we got Pauline Hanson sucking up to hit Donald Trump as spy. Every bad thing he's brought down on America in the past since his second term started. We've got Gina Reinhart offering to give up parts of Queensland to Israel. We know how warmongering
0: James, that just James, I'm sorry to tell you, but you're completely biased. You're very emotional. You're saying things that you've just phoned up to spout sort of random emotional thoughts lay the boots into whoever. We need to sort of think about what we're talking about here. We're talking about history. We're talking about allies and political alliances. And with the US, it's been that for a long, long way, a long, long time, and that continues on. If you don't like him, you're not the only one. All right, we'll take a break and we're coming back after this.
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12: Buenos dias, Will y David. That's all I can do.
13: Buenos dias, Mateo.
12: Mateo. Like
13: Mateo. It. You are Mateo, Mateo in Spanish. Will and is Guillermo.
12: Oh.
13: I am David.
12: Yeah, David. I like the way they do that.
13: Pat is Patricio.
12: What's Will? What is it?
13: Guillermo.
12: Oh.
13: Guillermo.
12: Okay.
13: Yeah, that's a bit of a mouthful, that one.
12: Yeah, yeah. How'd they get that from William?
13: I'm not sure. There's a lot of names like that. It's like Pareskevi in Greek is Betty.
12: Yeah, that makes sense.
13: Vasily is Bill. I suppose it's what their saints are. They just translate the name of the saint.
12: Saint Matthew. I like that.
13: San Mateo.
12: Mateo. Now, back to Australia before you depart us.
13: How do you think the Sanchez government's going? More left-wing than the Albanese government, crikey.
12: Well, it can't be more left-wing than the Albanese.
13: No, it is. Big time.
12: Oh, wow.
13: Big time.
12: Is it more competent than the Albanese government?
13: Oh, actually, you know what? Okay, so the political landscape in Spain right now is you've got a left-leaning national government, then you've got a traditional sort of centre-right, their Liberal Party equivalent, the Christian Democrats, falling dramatically in the polls at the hands of a new party called Vox, which means voice, which is a hard right party saying stop immigration. Spain is losing its identity, and Vox is surging in the polls at the detriment of the traditional Liberal Party equivalent. It is exactly the same as Australia.
12: So in terms of the political landscape, there are a lot of parallels.
13: Yeah,
12: as we saw in the press club yesterday. You know, one of the remarkable things to me when we talk about the media establishment, I suppose, Pauline Hanson has been on the landscape as a national figure and a politician for 30 years. And this is the first time she's been asked to speak at the press club. 30 years! And it's I find that extraordinary that you can have somebody who's been bagged basically by, I suppose, a large part of the body politic, both sides, for almost all that time, scrutinised by the media, et cetera, et cetera, has never been invited to speak at the press club. When you have some of the, you know, some of the people who they bowl up at the press club, you look at it, it's like fall asleep in your French onion soup or whatever you get there. So, like, it's just remarkable to me. And yesterday, she would have disappointed a lot of her opponents. You know, it was a strong performance from her. And a lot of people have written this morning, oh, the journos, you know, they made idiots of themselves. Well, I didn't think so. I thought the questioning was fair. I thought it was polite. I didn't think there was anything outrageous about Sarah Martin, who's a former advertiser, former Australian, now with The Guardian.
11: Sarah, for people that watched that and were very upset with Sarah Martin's line of questioning, Sarah's been asking questions like that to politicians of every persuasion her entire career.
12: Yeah,
13: she's a straight
11: That's what she
13: operator.
11: Does.
12: She's first late. Yeah, you don't want Sarah digging around your backyard. Let me put it like that.
13: The issue, though, obviously, was that silly protest, wasn't it?
12: Of course.
13: I mean, and which wasn't done by a journalist. It was done by the half-wits at GetUp.
12: Exactly.
13: They claim responsibility for it.
12: So, this is the banner that unfurled just behind her, off to one side, saying that she took a $100,000 pay rise. Well, that was an automatic pay rise because they achieved party status with the required number of MPs, just as will happen here if One Nation becomes the official opposition with one more MP in the lower house. So that went up. Now, that was apparently fired off remotely. It was put in... Where the hell is the security with the press club? You've got a leader of a party, now the most popular party in Australia and also the preferred prime minister in Australia, according to News Poll and the Resolve Poll and The Age, two big polls, Somebody can come in the day beforehand, erect this thing. Like it's a banner, what do you walk it, you know, what are you carrying...
11: It had a mechanism in it as well. Yeah, it wasn't like it was just a rolled-up piece of paper.
12: Well, they just have the old fluoro jackets and a clipboard or something, you know, just doing a safety check. Stick it up, and then somebody fires it off. Well, that could have been a bomb. I'm not saying GetUp would do that with a bomb, but I'm just saying, technically, if your security so lax that you can allow that to happen, well, you're putting, a leader of what is now the official opposition, or the unofficial opposition, I suppose, in huge danger from the lunatic. There are a lot of lunatics who absolutely hate her.
13: I think, too, can you remember going to the press club when you were based in Canberra, Matt? Did you go there a few times? Yeah. I went there a bit. When there's events on, obviously there's hundreds of people and there's a speaker and all the cameras are there and everything else, but on any other day of the week, my vague memories of it, because it's not near Parliament House. Like, it's a reasonable distance away in, is it Braddon? Is that what the suburb's called? But the only people who are there during the day normally are just a couple of old drunks sitting in the corner. Like, there's no one there. Like, it's like this weird club.
12: Yeah.
13: And there were only ever, like, real old guard, hard-drinking journos who were there. There were some eight-ball tables.
12: Classic.
13: But it was just not real 1970s vibe. So... someone might have just walked in and there would have been two old blokes and a barman there.
11: Well, you think this will be the last time. This has to be different. Cameron Radden, who we spoke to earlier in the program, made the point. The contrast is on the day, it's swarming with security. Yeah. He said it was the most locked down event he can remember being to at the press club in a long time.
12: But not the day before.
11: But not the day before. That's going to change. Didn't the whole thing, beyond the security element of it and to the politics of it, didn't the whole situation underscore... the fact that no one has yet worked out how to lay a glove on One Nation? It was a totally ineffective protest as well.
12: Yeah, of course.
11: The substance of it, about the minimum wage and so forth, I don't think a single One Nation person went, hang on, what?
12: Exactly.
11: And no one was upset. And it's this sort of the old world of politics meeting the new reality of One Nation, and there's not yet been a single effective attack line about One Nation's rise in the last 6 months.
12: That's right. And... quite the opposite when we saw the Prime Minister Anthony Albanese, the Labor Party, launch this fund to rattling the can for $27 a donation. Don't want to set the bar too high to raise money to counter One Nation. And the response by One Nation followers was $4 million in about 4 or 5 days, $4 bucks. And apparently the average contribution is about $68, $70. It's mind-boggling, the response to that, and embarrassing for the government. who apparently at the last count, I think, had raised about, well, one report I read said about $26,000, $27,000. And you then had Anthony Albanese saying, did she, when asked about the money.
11: Weird. And they proved they did.
12: They put out an order to put out the results. So what we're seeing is a party that's incredibly agile. They're regarded as sort of these right-wing fossils, but they are a very agile party now. They seem to be able to move very quickly.
13: And they spent a mozza last night. So we watched we had State of Origin on in the background. I was juggling children. But when State of Origin started, and this is what the AFL Grand Final equivalent.
12: Yeah.
13: Often gets even more viewers than the AFL Grand Final. The opening ad was the Fire the Liar ad on Channel 9 last night. And it's a long ad, and it's a slick ad, and as you say, Matt, it's not some clunky old sort of, Roneo'd pamphlet sort of vibe thing or some piece to camera. It's really cleverly edited, and they've got clip after clip and quote after quote of Albo ruling out everything that he's now done.
11: It's the most effective attack campaign on Anthony Albanese in his time as Prime Minister, is it not?
12: Yeah, and it is going to hurt. As Phil Currie said to you guys earlier in the week, Phil from the Fin Review, if Fire the Liar, if the liar tag sticks, and you'd have to say it has now, it's going to be very damaging. It will be damaging. It's hard to shake.
11: It's a great point you make about the perception of these sort of old right-wing fossils, maybe ideologically, but certainly not in terms of how the political apparatus operates. And I'm thinking, too, they've had the most effective old-fashioned, old media campaign, but I reckon they've had the most effective online campaign or series now for a while with the Pauline Hanson cartoon.
12: Yeah.
11: The Liberal Party would kill to have something that had cut through like that.
12: Well, they apparently went to the outfit that puts that together and wanted to buy it. In other words, get them to do theirs, do one for them, an equivalent. And they said no. They kept doing it. And if you look at that Pauline Hanson cartoon, like it's naff, but...
11: but it's cut through. It's worked.
12: Yeah.
13: Yeah. And meanwhile, and this is still tactically the biggest hope that Labor has got, is... And even though One Nation's clearly a threat to Labor as well, and particularly I think in Victoria, it's going to be fascinating to see what happens there. And there's no doubt that if they keep going at this rate, they'll definitely take seats off Labor, maybe force them into minority government in the next federal election. But amid all of this Hanson talk, where's Angus Taylor?
12: Yeah.
13: He can't get any air at all.
12: Yeah.
13: He's become irrelevant.
12: I was watching last night, you know how your doom scroll and stuff comes up on whatever, Twitter, then stuff comes up on Facebook. And, so there'll always be something about a new Mercury outboard for me that comes up. but there's this Tom Panos, a real estate guy. I played a little grab from him earlier. He does all these lectures and stuff. I think you've had him involved in the station.
11: We've interviewed him before.
12: Yeah, he's an interesting guy. He's in London at the moment. He's walking around, does these sort of just pieces of camera, he films himself. And he said, Anthony Albanese, he's one of those guys. He's visible and then he's invisible. It's like you're in a hotel with a bad Wi-Fi signal. And then he said, Angus Taylor, it's like listening to one spreadsheet talk to another spreadsheet. And I'm there. How perfect. And he said, there's Pauline Hanson in her cardigans and, different outfits, not sort of, more Joy Reen than sort of DJs, if you know what I mean.
13: Yeah, yeah.
12: And, apparently Gina Reinhart's clothing brand now. But there she is. So there is an authenticity there and an ability to communicate. But it's also now, for the first time, being underwritten by a very, very fast operating, slick backroom operation.
11: Mm. Matt Abraham in the 5AA Breakfast Studio with us. 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Should we rate some Louver House action over the course of the week?
12: Let's open a few louvers.
13: Matt.
12: Okay, now Victorian Premier Jacinta Allan has not quit and has not been challenged yet, even though the person most likely, Deputy Ben Carroll, her deputy, was touted as doing that. But they had a press conference together, which led to this, what I regard as an exquisitely awkward moment.
7: Are you going to try and get the Premier's job tomorrow?
9: No.
7: Are you going to ask her to step aside?
9: No.
7: Can you look her in the eye and say that?
9: I can look you in the eye and say that, Premier.
13: Close the louvers.
12: Close the louvers on that one.
13: Yeah. Look me in the eye.
12: Two louvers. We just give that two louvers.
13: Two louvers.
12: Matt. Now, this is the Shadow Treasurer, Tim Wilson, with Labor frontbencher Amanda Rishworth, South Australia's own, on having a civilised, well, the end of a civilised, inverted commas, debate on telly, morning brekkie telly.
14: You're now I'm going to stop you. At what point are Australians get to have their say about
15: it's still
14: this
15: running hot. It's ridiculous. Still running hot.
14: Well, I mean, Amanda needs to get a breathalyzer. I mean, this is just we need a reality check on what's happened.
12: Now, can I just say, first of all, Amanda Rishworth was stone-cold sober, as I would expect her to be. But secondly, if anyone would drive you to drink, it'd be Tim Wilson. Excellent. Seven louvers.
13: Seven louvers.
12: To Tim Wilson.
13: So he's the week's biggest louver.
12: There you go.
13: Who said they can't get any cut
12: exactly.
13: through?
12: Exactly.
13: Finally.
12: There you go.
13: Finally. This could be the start of the whole turnaround.
11: We'll catch you next week.
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11: Sunday the 15th of November at Glenelg. It's a date to circle in your diary because the Red Hot Summer Tour lineup has been announced. How about this? Featuring Men at Work, Birds of Tokyo, Eskimo Joe, Boom Crash Opera, and for the first time since 1986, that's 40 years, David, Australian Crawl will be taking the stage and reforming for the Red Hot Summer Tour. James Rain joins us on 5AA Breakfast. James, good morning to you.
0: Good morning.
13: Now, James, I'm going to do a bit of excruciating fanboying here. I'm so cool. I'm so cool that I have Sirocco, Sons of Beaches and Phalanx on vinyl.
0: Well, that's actually pretty cool. If you collect, if you still got vinyl, that's cool in itself. Notwithstanding the substance of the vinyl, but still.
13: No.
0: But that's good.
13: The substance of the vinyl, though, has totally stood test of time. And I got to say, so I'm 57, so all through high school, all my mates. I can't remember what your breakthrough hit was. I remember it was on a compilation tape in about 1982. But when Sirocco came out, that record, mate, just everything about Crawl through that period, you were such a hugely important band in the mid-80s, I reckon.
0: Well, that's very kind of you, and thank you. And, you know, who knew? I mean, it's hard for me to comment because I can't be objective about it. I just, you know, I never listen to that stuff, obviously. I don't listen to my own stuff. But,
13: Is that true? You don't listen to your own stuff?
0: No way. Are you kidding? I mean, look, if I'm recording, well, I've made about 16 records since then. But if I'm recording something, you lay the three. I mean, I write songs because I've always written songs, and that's what I do, and I write other stuff. But I mean, I write songs, you know. And I've been recording recently. So, if you're recording a song, you hear it 44,000 times just because you're running through it and you're adding bits here and going, not that, and maybe that, and don't do that, and fix that.
13: Yeah.
0: So by the time you've finished it, you're going, well, I know it, you know. And sometimes what you'll do when you mix something, finally do the final mix, I'll put it on the car. I always give it the car test.
13: Yeah, yeah.
0: Because I know, and you put it on the car and turn it, and I always turn it really loud.
13: Mm.
0: And I'll listen to it, and then I'll hear what I think faults and fix them. And then once I've done that, I'd never listen to it again.
11: Well, so given that, and given, 40 years has transpired and all the music that you've written in between, putting together a set list for Crawl, is it so like riding a bike, or do you have to reacquaint yourself with some of the music?
0: Some of the songs that I did, I was going, because I forgot, I mean, look, obviously in my shows, I still do some of them, because people get pinched if I don't do Boys Light Up and Reckless and they're all the stuff. But I had to go, well, what songs do we do? And I went back, and I was actually talking to Simon Binks, guitar player, the other day. We were on the phone, and I said, I sent him a list, and I said, can you think of anything? And then and he's going, I think we did, and I go, oh, yeah, of course that one. And then I went and Googled Australian Crawl songs to have to remind myself. And I went a couple of them, we probably should do that one. And there were about five. I went, oh, holy hell, that's so bad. We can't do that shit. I mean, really, some of them you go, oh, how'd we get over that rubbish?
13: Well, I can't really remember any bad Crawl songs from that era, and that's why.
0: Oh, well, don't start me. Well, sometimes a song was all right. Maybe it was, and so, a lot of the time, I quite like the band track on some of them, but I'm going, that singer, oh, he's awful. And that happens to me sometimes in the supermarket. I sound like a wanker saying this, but I mean, sometimes in the supermarket, we're walking around, buying peas or something, and you hear the play music in the supermarket, and I hear this funny little sort of, and I go, oh, what am I playing now? And I go, oh, it's me. And I've got to leave because I can't stand it.
13: Hey, James, can I ask you a slightly controversial question? I hope Slash isn't listening. But maybe
0: this one about everyone reckons they ripped off Unpublished Critics.
13: Unpublished Critics. So, great, Crawl. I love that song, Unpublished Critics, on
0: Sirocco. Yeah, I think it's one of our better songs, yeah.
13: It's brilliant.
0: Thank you for saying that.
13: But do you detect an uncanny similarity to Sweet Child of Mine by Guns N' Roses?
0: Well, I never thought about it until there was a period a few years ago where somebody started asking me about it, and I went, no, I'd never thought of it. And then somebody sent me, they'd done a mixtape where they'd mixed the two songs together, and I went, oh, my God, they really are some similarities. So and then somebody said, you should really, and I thought, geez, I tell you what, if you sued them and you won, it'd be a nice, chunk of money to make. But I think that you have to go this whole thing, and I've probably got all the details wrong, but anyway, we got a lawyer checked it out, and then they have these people. Believe me, this is a job. I can't believe it. But there's people who make money. They're professional song analyzers where they'll decide whether there are similarities and there's this cadence that matches that one. Anyway, also, I think the big stumbling block was that both songs are registered with Warner Chappell, so you're asking a publishing company to sue itself.
13: Oh, right. Wow.
0: There are all sorts of, look, I probably got a lot of this wrong, but there are all sorts of things. So in the end, I hope grown up enough now and go, look, let fate be what fate is, and I don't really give a rat's, you know.
13: In
0: fact, rip us off.
13: If the estate of Robert Johnson wanted to sue everybody for all popular songs that came thereafter, he could. Hey, it's such an exciting lineup, James, and playing with Men at Work as well. That's going to be special. But I know you had such a great solo career too after the band sort of went their separate ways in the mid '80s. But I can't believe it's that long since original members of the band all played together. It's going to be a massive tour and a massive show here down at Glenelg.
0: It is. It's going to be great fun, and I'm looking forward to it. And, you know, John, who plays drums, who played in the Australian Choir, has been playing with me for 43 years. We've played together 43 years. But he played the last 4 years of Australian Choir. He was the drummer. David, my brother, who was in the original drummer, he's joining us. Simon's coming on board. But this is my band, and Simon Binks is joining us. But John Watson, he's married to Vicar and Linda on the bill. He's married to Vicar.
13: Oh, right.
0: So, you know, and I'm my brother's there, and Dick's there, and, you know, it's a big family affair, to be honest. It's a big, happy family, you know, going touring around the country. I mean, I like it. I just like the whole idea of it. You know, I think it's cool, and it's fun, and it's, you know, come and see it and, you know, forget your troubles, pack up your troubles in your old kit bag and come along and just go, look, this is just a great, fun thing to do.
13: Good on you, James. Real pleasure talking to you. Enjoy the tour.
0: Good on you, guys.
13: And,
0: thanks.
13: Enjoy your show here in Adelaide. Thank you.
0: Thank you very much.
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1: Partly cloudy and 15 today with the 6 o'clock news. Good morning, I'm Mel Usher.
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1: The federal government is extending its temporary cut to the fuel excise for another month. Sarah Wiedersehen reports.
3: The government cut the fuel excise by 32 cents a litre to lessen the impact of surging petrol and diesel prices at the height of the Iran war. The temporary three-month cut was due to come to an end at the end of June, but the cost of living relief is being extended for an additional month at a lesser rate. In July, the fuel excise will be reduced by 16 cents a litre, which the Prime Minister says will save motorists $11 a tank. The heavy vehicle road user charge will also be reduced by 16 cents. Both measures will cost the government an extra $400 million.
1: Gus Lamont had gone missing before, according to his grandmother. Josie Murray will speak for the first time in 7 News Spotlight tonight. She details her version of the events on September 27 last year, when the 4-year-old vanished at the family's remote station near Yunta. She says there was a quick look around the homestead when they first noticed Gus was missing, including dams and tanks, before they notified authorities 2.5 hours later. His disappearance has been declared a major crime. Adelaide Airport will welcome its first ever China Eastern flight today. The inaugural arrival from Shanghai is due at 7:30 this morning. This is the first service between Adelaide and China's largest city. Flights will operate 3 times a week on a seasonal basis. Today is Global Motor Neurone Disease Awareness Day. Nationally, around 2,700 people are currently living with the condition. MND Australia's Stacey Thorpe says its impact is felt far beyond those diagnosed.
4: For every person that actually receives an MND diagnosis, on average another 14 people are affected. MND is a terminal disease and average survival time is just 27 months.
1: Jeremy Clarkson says he's the luckiest man in the world after detecting cancer early and has urged everyone to please go and get checked. The British TV star's prostate cancer diagnosis was made public last week. He says he is now in remission. Turning to 5AA sport, at the World Cup, Germany is playing the Ivory Coast and the Ivory Coast have just scored to go one up in the first half. Earlier, the Netherlands had a 5-1 victory over Sweden. Meantime, Socceroos legend Mark Schwarzer says Australian coach Tony Popovich got his selections wrong in that 2-0 loss to the US. Well, a trip to the MCG to forget for the Power. They not only lost last night's clash with Collingwood by 26 points, but Asaba Radigalia was badly injured. His right knee gave way in the third quarter. Coach Josh Carr says a ruptured patella tendon means emergency surgery.
5: It's probably most likely 12 months. You know, he's in pretty good form and, you know, marking the footy and, you know, obviously disappointing and flattening for him and his family and us as a footy club.
1: There were also injuries for Jack Lacocious and Ewan McKinlay. The Crows got the job done against the Demons at home with a 17-point victory. Coach Matthew Nix says the team is focused.
6: We may not be the most polished with the ball in hand at times, but what we pride ourselves on is the contest. And so that involves tackling if we're not first to the ball. That involves being clean over ground ball. We probably overhandled a little, which meant, you know, we turned that footy over and we invited the pressure, but then we were forced to tackle off the back of that.
1: And Carlton beat the Giants by 23 points to make it 5 wins in a row. In netball, the Thunderbirds are in finals action today. They're hosting the Vixens in a major semi-final. Now checking 5AA traffic.
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7: Flowing through Plimpton at Marion Road near Glengull Terrace, it's down to 40 in both directions. Through there to Hampstead Gardens, the same at North East Road near Wellington Street, also dropping to 40 for outbound. And around Woodville South at Woodville Road near Simpson Street, down to 40 in both directions around ongoing works as well. 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Adelaide's most accurate traffic on 5AA.
1: The 5AA forecast, partly cloudy 15 today, partly cloudy tomorrow 15, the same on Tuesday and then Wednesday up to 16. Right now it is 5 degrees on 5AA, always Adelaide.
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0: morning, everybody. It is 8 minutes past six, 8223 0000. Tad chilly this morning. Whew, my goodness me, I really felt it this morning. Took me a little while to, and Em said as well, my producer, took a little while to unfog the car. Couldn't see too much, but it looks like it will be a clear day today. We'll check in with the Weather Bureau this hour. I just played that song, Genesis, Invisible Touch. Because on this day in 1986, Genesis scored their fourth, well, this is the UK number one album. So this was their 13th studio album, Invisible Touch, remained in the charts for 96 weeks. But worldwide, it sold 15 million copies and produced five US top five singles, including that title track. And I'm pretty sure that was top 10 in Australia, because they played at Football Park on the 2nd of December 1986. Did you go to that concert? It was Footy Park, which is obviously now Amy Stadium. It's Amy Stadium, isn't it? Yeah, my brain stopped then. But also, it is World Music Day. So let me know what's one of those songs that just gets you up dancing. You turn it up, have a dance in the lounge or the kitchen. Let me know. 8223 0000. Had some good news yesterday afternoon about Tony Modra. All the word on the street is that he's awake. He's fine. He still has to have quite a few surgeries on his face, but other than that, it is good news. So that is excellent news to hear that. Crows fans will be happy as well. Port fans, not so much. But my producer Emily went to the footy. She said it was pretty packed, pretty crowded, which is good. All right, 8223 0000. Leo, hello, how are you?
1: Hello, Angie. How you going? All right.
0: Good. How are you going?
1: Yeah, not too bad, Angie. Yeah, it's been cold all night. Yep.
0: Very cold. Yes.
1: Yeah, Angie. I was thinking last night. Name your cat. It's that called Edna, isn't it? Edna.
0: Yes. Correct.
1: Yeah, that's all right. I wasn't sure. You know what I mean? So that's good. A little while back, Angie, I spoke to you. I said there was a song about cat. You said that was Tom Jones had one, What Do Pussycat. Remember that?
0: Yes, I do.
1: Yeah, there was another song came out about cat.
0: Yeah, was it by the Stray Cats called Love Cats in the 80s? Love Cats. Is that the song?
1: Yeah, there's another one too, Edge, but I can't think of the name of the artist. You can look it up.
0: Was it?
1: But I can tell you the name of the song.
0: Yes.
1: The song was called You Off the Cat.
0: Oh, was that? What's his name?
1: I can't think of his name. Can you look it up, Edge?
0: Yes. Didn't he change his name to Yusuf whatever? Oh, no. Al Stewart, Year of the Cat. Does that make sense?
1: Yeah, that's all right.
0: The Year of the Cat, that one. So
1: You Off the Cat.
0: Yeah.
1: Angie, I think there was another one. Was there another song called Cool Cats?
0: Yes, Cool for Cats. Yeah. Yes, there's lots of cat songs. Just trying to think who sung Cool for Cats. Well, that's we should do a segment on just cat songs. Squeeze. Squeeze did Cool for Cats, yeah. She's pretty cool, my cat. Do you have a cat anymore?
1: Sorry, Angie, sorry.
0: Do you still have a cat, or did your cat die?
1: No. My wife had it. She had it for 18 years.
0: She did, yes, that's right.
1: Molly, her name was Molly.
0: Yes. Oh, yes. Cutie.
1: She died about 2 years ago, I reckon.
0: Yeah. 18's very good.
1: Oh, that's good for a cat for 18 years,
0: yeah. 100%, yes.
1: Yeah, it's but she never got another cat again, to be honest.
0: No, I'm I don't know if I would. I'm just not sure. I say I wouldn't, but then I probably would.
1: Fair enough,
0: So Mark called, there's also the Stray Cat Strut by Stray Cats. Yeah, that's it. That was the song I think I was singing. Yeah, that's it. Thank you very much. Very much, Mark. Thank you.
1: Andy, do you have much trouble? I remember the cat we had. Did you have trouble with fur, like the cat fur getting all over the place, like the lounge?
0: No,
1: like
0: Edna's pretty good. Her fur is quite thin and fine. So I don't really have too much of an issue unless she stays on the same chair for quite a while. It starts coming off, but I'm very good. I vacuum most days. Was your cat really fluffy? Was Molly a fluffy cat?
1: No, I don't know. It's just an ordinary cat, as far as I know. I could do what breed it was or anything like that.
0: No, Edna's pretty good. She's not too bad. She doesn't drop too much fur, which is good.
1: All I could tell you was she was sort of golden white.
0: Oh.
1: The colour.
0: Like a gingery colour.
1: Yeah, ginger colour, that. Yeah.
0: Yeah, good.
1: Yeah.
0: They're very, very cute. I know you're not you're not a massive cat fan, are you? But
1: no, I'm more for a dog.
0: Yeah.
1: Yeah.
0: Lovely.
1: I got a Jack Russell here anyway, so.
0: Oh, yes. What's your Jack Russell's name?
1: Jack.
0: Oh, very cute. How old is your Jack Russell?
1: Yeah.
0: How old? How old is the dog?
1: He'll be close to 10 years old now.
0: Okay, good. All right, Leo. Well, I'll let you go. Good to chat. You take care of yourself.
1: All right, then. I'll catch you later, Angie. Bye, ta-da.
0: All right. Thank you very much, Leo. Keep cool. What we might... I'll quickly go to Neil before the break. Hello, Neil.
2: Good.
0: How are you?
2: Oh, good.
0: That's good.
2: I went to the game, the 46,000.
0: Ah, yes. Was it good?
2: Yeah. I used to have Tony Modra, jersey, number 6.
0: Have you still got it?
2: The 90s. Yeah, still got it.
0: Did you wear it yesterday?
2: No, it's too small.
0: A little bit tight?
2: Yeah.
0: You were probably like 2 when you wore that.
2: Yeah.
0: Probably wear it as a sock. And did you see a few people holding some signs up?
2: Oh, there was an old banner from the 90s.
0: Yeah.
2: First time for a long time it was out.
0: Yeah.
2: On our Modra.
0: Yeah, good. Yeah, it's quite amazing how much he was just really one of those football players that fans were fanatical about, weren't they? That doesn't really happen now, does it? Or does it? Are there any players that you get fanatical about today, Neil?
2: A lot. Andy McLeod in the day.
0: Ah, yes.
2: Eddie Betts.
0: Yeah.
2: Isaac Rankin.
0: But from all the stories, that people used to line up to meet Tony Modra. Does that happen? Or what was the players back in the day that you very happily did that? Or has just the face of football changed a little bit? Oh, let me know. Thank you, Neil. 8223 0000. What have we got? Andrew says, I didn't go to the Genesis concert, but Phil Collins is fantastic when he went on his solo career. Favourite song, Against All Odds. Yeah, that's good. I did see Phil Collins at the Entertainment Centre. What was the album? And it had the big carousel or carousel on the front. That was excellent. He was so good. Pat says, I danced to the Beatles. She was just 17. Get your kicks on Route 66. Yes, brilliant. Thank you very much, Pat. All right, we'll take a quick break. We'll go to the weather. We'll take more of your calls. 8223 0000.
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0: It is coming up to 20 minutes past 6, 8223 0000. Temperature's gone down from 6 degrees, about 4.9 in the city. Chris Kent, that is not fun when you have to get up early, is it?
10: No, it's not. It's very cool out there. In fact, I think it's down to around 4.4 now in the city. even colder up in the northern suburbs, 2.6 up.
3: G McBride.
0: It is coming up to 20 minutes past 6, 8223 0000. Temperature's gone down from 6 degrees, about 4.9 in the city. Chris Kent, that is not fun when you have

0: morning, and actually our coolest morning of the year so far, or the coolest year, coolest morning since sort of around August, July, August last year.
1: So it might be a little bit foggy this morning. No rain.
0: No rain on the cards at the moment. There's a few sort of spots around the southern Fluorio, but otherwise nothing too significant. Probably not expecting to see sort of much in the way of observations from any of that. Possibly a little bit of fog around the hills as well this morning, especially with those cool temperatures. Up at Mount Lofty, we're about 3 degrees at the moment, so there's possibly a little bit of fog about there as well this morning.
1: All right, how about the rest of the week? Not too bad washing day for the next couple of days.
0: Yeah, so across Adelaide, we're looking at mostly dry sort of conditions for most of the week ahead, partly cloudy, and forecast is really sort of pretty or not really changing too much. 15 degrees the maximum today across Adelaide, up in the hills, 13 degrees at Mount Barker. But partly cloudy and mid-teen temperatures expected sort of throughout the week ahead in Adelaide. Not looking at too much in the way of rainfall, only some slight or very small chances of a spot or two. Mornings also sort of pretty consistent as well. We probably see a few cool mornings the week ahead as well.
1: All right, lovely. Anything else to report, Chris?
0: I think that's about all for now. Yes. Not a lot happening weather-wise.
1: All right, we can't see just yet if there's any fog around, so we'll keep our eye on that.
0: Yes, still, once the sun comes up, we'll get a glimpse of any fog up in the hills there.
1: All right, lovely. Thank you, Chris.
0: No worries, thanks.
1: Thank you very much. Chris Kemp, Bureau of Meteorology. Melanie Usher, hello.
2: Good morning.
1: A little bit chilly.
2: Yes.
1: Just a tad chilly this morning.
2: It's a little bit toasty in here, though, so that's okay.
1: Yeah.
2: Once you get up.
1: It is. I'm going to put you on the spot again. So what? Because it's World Music Day today.
2: Ooh.
1: One of those songs that just when you listen, you just want to get up and dance.
2: Get up and dance.
1: Yeah, I know. It's a big question. Just make sure. I think
2: Nutbush City Limits.
1: Oh, really?
2: As soon as I hear that, dun, dun, dun, yeah. dun, as soon as I hear that, I want to get up and do the Madison or do the Nutbush or whatever you call it.
1: For me, it's every time I hear Kylie Minogue's Love at First Sight. It's just got such a good beat.
2: Yeah, that's a good song.
1: That came up on my feed yesterday. I'm like, oh, yeah, this is a good song.
2: Yeah.
1: Yeah. In the system.
2: Yeah.
1: Anyway.
2: So you do your Kylie and I'll do my Nutbush.
1: Yeah, okay, sure. We'll do that. What is happening today, Mel?
2: Well, the fuel excise is back in the news today because they're going to extend it for another 4 weeks or so. The government has announced that that fuel excise will remain in place until the end of July at this stage.
1: Isn't it at a lower percentage, though?
2: Not quite sure.
1: Yeah, I think on the ABC website it said that it will be it was normally 32 cents per litre for the fuel discount.
2: Oh, okay.
1: Drop to 16 cents
2: right.
1: per litre, I think, for July, between the 1st of July and August the 2nd.
2: Right, okay. So we're looking at the moment, we're paying around $1.57 a litre for unleaded. So, that is welcome news, cost of living and all that. It's always nice if we can get a little bit of help, a little bit of relief at the bowser.
1: When you go to the supermarket, do you just look at things and think, what? What? What?
2: Yeah, because I only get maybe a basket full of stuff and it's $150.
1: Yeah.
2: And you think, where did that go?
1: But things are just like going up. Like we're not talking just a dollar or two. We're talking $4.
2: No, that's true. Yeah.
1: Yeah, and I've stopped buying certain things. So I just can't justify.
2: No.
1: You're just like,
2: I've never been one of these people to kind of keep a close eye on sales, but now there are certain times where you think, oh, when you look at something and you go, wow. Yes. That is half price. Maybe that is worth buying at the moment.
1: Yeah.
2: Because there are things that are ridiculously expensive.
1: Yeah. Yeah.
2: Also, today we have, it's happening this morning. It's happening at 7:30 this morning. We've got the first ever China Eastern flight touching down from Shanghai. There'll be a traditional water cannon arrival.
1: Apparently there's cake too.
2: And everything. Yeah, it's a big deal at the airport.
1: Yes.
2: They just get busier and busier, don't they? I mean, the other day they welcomed back Qatar Qatar was coming back, but it's now back to its daily service to Doha, which is a seasonal one as well. But so all the plane spotters will be out and about too at the end of the runway at

0: off the roadside there this morning to see this China Eastern flight. So that's a good news story. Gus Lamont is back in the news again because tonight we have the Channel 7 special that's going to air with his grandmother speaking for the first time about this very sad disappearance that dates all the way back now to September last year. So, yeah. She's going to talk about the timeline and what happened on that day. So, yes, we just we hope and pray that we still get an answer in the Gus Lamont case. But it's really shaken South Australians, hasn't it? I mean, we were all just, you know, really hoping that little boy would be found.
1: Yeah. Yeah, it's not, there's not much you can say on that, but I'd be interested to see if this helps her or hinders her.
0: Yeah. Yeah.
1: Yeah.
0: It'd we'll be interesting to see.
1: Yeah.
0: And in sport, obviously, both our teams, our AFL teams, played yesterday. Mixed fortunes. The Crows had a win, which was really nice on the back of, obviously, the Tony Modra accident and everything, and them all dedicating that win to Godra. And and as you said earlier, it was more positive news late yesterday regarding Tony Modra and his recovery, which is fantastic. He's now out of a critical condition and is stable. So that is fantastic news. So I think the whole state is had a collective sigh of relief yesterday when that came through. Not so good news for Port Adelaide on the field, though, last night. Had three sort of bad injuries, one in particular, Asava Radicalia, needing emergency surgery. So Port season goes from bad to worse.
1: Yeah.
0: But and then we've got the World Cup continuing. So I'm sure there are lots of German soccer fans that are up early this morning watching them play at the moment.
1: Yeah, and there's a couple of sample games today. Might be a little bit chilly, but nice day to get out and watch that if you're interested.
0: That's why they have scarves.
1: Exactly.
0: That's why they have footy scarves.
1: Exactly.
0: To keep warm.
1: All right. Thank you, Mel. We'll let you go into the newsroom. And I saw a story come out this morning that Tehran closed the Strait of Hormuz. That was last night, over Lebanon fighting, because Israeli strikes in Lebanon killed at least 16 people on Saturday, hours after a ceasefire with Hezbollah took effect. Tehran says it closed the Strait of Hormuz over the clear breach of commitments. Oh, wouldn't it? Gosh, don't we just wait to the day when wait for the day when you hear that that's not closed anymore? Again, like I feel sorry for the people that are stuck in those in the tankers, and there's been people that have been killed, just caught up in all of this. So it is, sad situation. What is happening over there? Getting a few messages on Tony Modra and songs. Let's have a look. Andrew, I think I saw. Yes, it's a relief to hear Mods is on the improve. We used to go and watch him play in the 90s as Crows members. The joy he brought fans being the best high-flying mark and goal kicker going around. More recently, I'd hire stand-up paddle boats from him on board on the Glenelg Marina. Such a friendly guy, always up for a chat. Excellent. Thank you, Andrew. Yes, and we all wish him a speedy recovery. Let's have a look. Brent, he says, it's cold this morning. It makes me laugh when 5AA play metal on the weekend, your theme song. I have to blame Pat, the breakfast producer during the week, for that. I didn't even know the song exists, Angela by Motley Crue, but he popped that in for me. Linda says, good morning. I never saw Genesis. Did see Phil Collins at the Adelaide Oval when he came here for his Not Dead Yet tour. He was sitting on a stool for the concert as he wasn't in the best of health, but he performed an awesome concert. Thank you. And also Linda says, a song that gets her up dancing, The Time Warp by Rocky Horror. Excellent. Angie, Phil Collins concert with the Carousel was Memorial Drive. Okay. Start of the concert, Phil is drumming in the air tonight. Slowly the panels of the Carousel lift up. Yeah, it was good. That was a good concert. Also, Shelley says, songs that invigorate me, Salisbury Hill by Peter Gabriel. And obviously he was part of Genesis as well. It is a good song, isn't it?

0: 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Always Adelaide.
1: 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I'm Mel Usher.
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1: The federal government has locked in its discount on the fuel excise until the end of July, lowering petrol and diesel by 16 cents a litre for another 4 weeks. The Prime Minister says the temporary extension will also run alongside broader income tax cuts. Monitoring services will ramp up at service stations next month to ensure that the extension to the fuel tax cut is passed on to drivers. The Gus Lamont story will be featured on 7 News Spotlight tonight, his grandmother Josie Murray speaking for the first time. His disappearance last September has been declared a major crime. Ms Murray says it wasn't the first time the 4-year-old had wandered off, so they did a quick look around the station before notifying authorities. More new arrivals at Adelaide Airport today. The first ever China Eastern flight from Shanghai will touch down. The flight is scheduled to arrive at 7:30 and there'll be a water cannon salute. Only last week, the airport welcomed back daily flights to Doha with Qatar. The Invasive Species Council is calling for urgent investment into wildlife resilience programs following the detection of bird flu in Australia. 2 cases of the deadly virus have been detected on the mainland amid a global outbreak. The council's Jack Gough warns a wider outbreak would put the entire wildlife population at risk.
3: Ultimately, if we are going to make sure we don't see extinctions of Australia's vulnerable wildlife, it means building up the numbers of those wildlife before bird flu takes hold.
1: The fragile interim peace agreement is in jeopardy after Israeli strikes in southern Lebanon killed at least 16 people overnight. Iran has since shut down the Strait of Hormuz just days after it was reopened to global oil and gas shipping. US and Iranian negotiators have arrived in Switzerland for talks, which will now be clouded by the renewed fighting. Turning to 5AA sport, at the World Cup, it's half-time in the Germany-Ivory Coast game and Ivory Coast are ahead 1-0. Earlier, a big win for the Netherlands. They beat Sweden 5-1. Well, Tony Popovic is standing by his decision to bench 2 of his stars in the 2-0 loss to the USA at the World Cup. The Socceroos coach coming under fire for dropping Game 1 heroes Nestori Irukunda and Connor Metcalf. To AFL, a 26-point loss and a swag of injuries is how Port's match against Collingwood at the MCG ended up. Asava Radigalia requiring emergency surgery for a ruptured patella tendon. Jack Lacocious and Ewan McKinlay also hurt. Coach Josh Carr says it was always going to be a challenge.
4: Collingwood on the MCG in front of their home crowd, and you know, you give them a bit of momentum, then they can take it. You know, Dacos got off the chain in that second quarter in particular, and we swung Burgoyne onto him in that third quarter.
1: The Crows remain on the winners list, this time beating the Demons by 17 points. Josh Rochelli led the way with 3 goals. Coach Matthew Nicks says club great Tony Modra was very much on their mind during the game.
5: You know, he's a huge presence around our footy club, and still it has been since he finished up. Runs different functions for us. The energy that he brings, he's one of the best footballers to play the game, but he's just incredible energy. He's got this aura about him, always smiling.
1: Carlton's epic winning streak under interim coach Josh Fraser has extended to 5 games, beating GWS by 23 points. Today, Richmond take on North Melbourne at the MCG, then it's St Kilda and the Bulldogs at Marvel. And in netball, the Thunderbirds meet the Vixens in today's major semi-final. Now the 5AA forecast, partly cloudy, 15 for your Sunday, the same tomorrow and Tuesday, then 16 on Wednesday. Right now it is 4 degrees on 5AA, always Adelaide.
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15: 8223 0000. We'll get to your calls in just a second. Just heard the news yesterday about James Burrows. He was a director. He was a co-creator of Cheers, director and co-creator of Will and Grace. He sadly died at the age of 85.
16: 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James Burrows helped define the American sitcom, from the Mary Tyler Moore Show to Taxi to Cheers. Here's Whit Johnson tonight.
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22: 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We are not doing an episode of Law and Order LGBTQ.
18: Burrows once asked how he'd like to be remembered.
23: That every night, forever. You can tune in somewhere and there'll be a show I did.
18: James Burrows was 85.
15: Oh, wow. What a career. What a career. What were some of your favorite American sitcoms? I mean, obviously, Cheers. I was probably a little bit young for Cheers, but I absolutely loved Will and Grace. That was my absolute favorite. This is one of my most favorite scenes from Will and Grace. I mean, how could you not go past Jack as a character? That's the theme song. Oh, no, hang on. Let me start again. Sorry, that was my fault, because this is a good one. This is...
24: I have met... Are you ready for this, Mr. Right? Well, Mr. Right now, anyway. But good night, folks. I'm here all week. Jack 2000! He works over at the Jumbo Jabba, you know, that coffee shop in 72nd, and his name is Paul, and he is cute with a capital Q. And the busier he gets, the hotter he gets, and the hotter he gets, the sweater he gets, and the sweater he gets... I forgot where I'm going with this, but the point is... Me like he and he like me. And the best part is Shazam! He gives me free iced coffee every time I go in, which is every hour on the hour. Thank you very much. And occasionally on the half hour. Huge news!
15: Gosh, how good was Sean Hayes? Sean Hayes. But, you know, James Burrows got that all out of them. Very sad. James Burrows died at the age of 85. Sue, thank you so much for waiting.
1: That's okay. Angie, how are you?
15: Good. How's things?
1: I'm well, thank you. Now, just I've got a couple of dot points before I tell you about my trip to the footy.
15: Sure.
1: I'll go really fast.
15: Sure.
1: I've got one fluffy cat and one short-haired cat.
15: Yes.
1: And the short-haired cat leaves more hair around the house than the fluffy.
15: Oh, isn't that funny? Yeah.
1: Yeah, because it just sheds all the time.
15: Yes.
1: In the 90s, Lynn and I worked at a factory down here, and we had jobs in the office, and that the whole wall of the office was a shrine to Tony Modra.
15: Oh, really?
1: Serious. I mean, people used to come, and you know, I wish it was the days like now when you're walking around with a camera in your hand all the time, because we've got no photos. I know the guy that did the monthly magazine for the factory, he came and took photos of it, but no, nothing to show these days. But, yeah, the whole wall, and it was just amazing.
15: Had you met Tony Modra before?
1: Oh, no.
15: Yeah.
1: I think I've met him once sort of since then, but... yeah, not at that point. And I think Lynn would have just fainted because she's in love with him big time. I don't go that far.
15: Oh, that's great.
1: And Nutbush Will Get Me Dancing. That was about the only thing.
15: Nutbush City Limits, that one.
1: Yeah.
15: Good.
1: Okay, footy. I'm talking faster than maybe
15: right.
1: Other people.
15: No, it's fine.
1: To. But we went to the footy last night, and, you know, we catch the train in and home. And as no longer where we get on, it's the third stop, and the train was already stuffed full. I mean, there was about three or four carriages, but it was already full. By the time we got to Hallett Cove, we were like sardines, seriously. Like, you know, I don't know, it's an ad of some sort, and people had all their faces squashed against the windows. It was like that. It was horrible.
15: Because it's free. Free? Is it free? Is that?
1: It's free for us anyway, but because seniors. But, okay, so I parked Lynn in a seat. There was one seat under the thing there sideways, and it's priority seat for mobility people and seniors, okay? Sitting next to Lynn is about this chick about 20 years old, talking on her phone with earbuds, so she was just da-da-da-da, and then she hung out and she, oh, you know how people, the young people, they drive their phone with their thumbs? You know what I mean? They press all the buttons with their thumbs.
15: I think I use my thumbs.
1: You probably do because you're a young person.
15: Yeah, but what do you mean? Because if I'm holding it with my other four fingers, you've got to use your thumbs. If it's down flat, though, I use other fingers.
1: I have it, like, in my left hand and I tap with my right index finger.
15: That is great. You're not happy with the thumbs.
1: But also there was just, like, because, like, everyone was, like I said, sardines.
15: Yes.
1: And I was standing in front of where Lynn was sitting, and there was this bloke behind me. And apart from the fact he kept rubbing against me, he just kept going in the back of my head.
15: Oh no!
1: You know, I wanted to come home and wash my hair.
15: Oh
1: no, it was gross. I mean, you know, I mean, okay, I've got different tastes to a lot of people anyway, but it was gross no matter who it was.
15: Oh, you had a bit of a traumatic train ride.
1: Oh, it was horrible. Luckily, the way home's different because, you know, you go in dribs and drabs and so, you know, you get a seat and you sit down like a normal person. You don't have some bloke huffing and puffing in the back of your head.
15: And it was worth it because the Crows won, so.
1: Yes. Yeah, it was a good game. It was a really good atmosphere. Once you get to the footy, the atmosphere is really good. The people, everyone's friendly because we're all on the same side pretty much, aren't we?
15: Yeah, maybe they have to put an extra carriage on the train.
1: Well, I think they should do that because if it's already jam-packed on the third stop and then it ended up going express from Brighton, which it doesn't usually do. So.
15: Yeah.
1: Yeah.
15: Oh God, I'm glad you got over it, Sue. But I'm sorry, but I do use my I use my thumbs. I'm sorry.
1: Yeah, you're young.
15: Oh, that is funny. Thank you, Sue. What does everyone do with their texting? So, if I'm holding it in my hand with my other four fingers, I use my thumbs. But if I put it down, I use my other fingers. What do you do? 8223-0000. That is hilarious. Next guest has been waiting patiently. Salvi from the SA Farmers Market at Paraka. Hello, Salvi. How are you?
2: Buongiorno, Angie. No, really good. Look, it is fantastic out here this morning.
15: A little bit chilly, but that's okay.
2: Yeah, I didn't know how cold it was until someone told me.
15: It's very cold and the temperature's going down, not up.
2: Yeah, but the trouble is the people that come here, they sleep in.
15: No, they don't. And you're rushing around, so you get warm. But I understand you've got a guest with you today.
2: I certainly have. Now, his name is Daniel.
15: Yes.
2: He's an Italian cucina. And his stuff's not too bad, if I say so myself.
15: All right.
2: He's Italian, of course.
15: Of course.
2: look, I'll pass you over to Daniel.
15: Thank you, Salvi.
2: And then I'll give you the details after.
15: All
2: okay?
15: right, lovely. Thanks, Salvi.
2: Thank you.
15: Salvi's got Daniel from Italian Cucina.
3: Good morning, Angie. How are you today?
15: Hello. How are you, Daniel? So your business called Italian Cucina Acasa. What have you got there?
3: Correct, yes. Sorry, give me 2 seconds. I can't hear nothing. Are you there?
15: Yeah, can you hear me okay?
3: Yeah, that's a bit better.
15: Tell us about your business.
3: So basically, I just do some pickled produce. I have part of the family business. You know, my uncle started quite a while ago. So I thought I might take over the little tradition. So we're doing some pickled green tomatoes. We have marinated mushrooms, pickled eggplant, and then we have roasted capsicums, red capsicums.
15: So the green tomatoes, that is interesting. So pickling the green tomatoes, is it a better flavour than if you would pickle with the red tomatoes?
3: Red ones, because they go soft, it's hard to pickle. So, yeah, when they come out green, so pretty much just before they hit the red stage, I have a very good friend of mine that's a farmer that gets them for me. As soon as they hit that ripe green stage, they're nice and hard, like pretty much like a firm apple. I can pretty much get them pickled and ready to go, yeah.
15: All right. And what's the most sort of popular, what is the most popular product that you sell that just seem to fly through?
3: Yeah, so most popular, I do roughly 20 to 30 kilos of this a week. It would be the marinated mushrooms and the roasted capsicums.
15: I must say, I do like a marinated mushroom, Daniel.
3: These here, they're all in olive oil, so they're all homemade, properly done. There's nothing factory or anything about it here. It's all, like I said, it's all nice and farm fresh. I do it every week, so I keep everything nice and fresh. Pretty some of the best quality pickled produce that you're going to get. I could pretty much hands down with that one there.
15: So how long can they last in the fridge once you open them?
3: With the mushrooms and the capsicums, I'll give it an 8 to 10 week lifespan.
15: Oh, good. That's good.
3: Yeah, and then with the pickled eggplant and the pickled green tomato, you're looking anywhere from 6 to 8 months. As long as it stays under oil in a cool spot, they'd last quite a while.
15: And those sort of products are great because you can either just eat as is with maybe some crackers or something or some cheese, or you can chuck them in salads or...
3: Exactly right, yeah. So I supply to a few different like cafes and panini bars, restaurants. So they do it in their sandwiches. Like you said, they make them the salads, yeah. So I have a couple of people that have been down and they do, they make it like a pork sandwich with the roasted capsicum, so pork and cheese the sandwich with a roasted capsicum in them. Like I said, quite a few people are starting to get to know me now and they're all coming through, which is fantastic for me.
15: Good. So, Daniel, which sort of end of the market are you at? Where will people find you?
3: So if you look up, there's some different signs up on the top near the roofs. We are at A19.
15: Yes.
3: I work with a couple of very good friends of mine. Also, they're on the other side of me. They do all the olives and we have some sweets, some olive oil sauces and stuff like that as well. They sell some tomatoes. They've got their stuff on our side. So it's kind of like a little antipasto corner that we have going on here with us.
15: Perfect. Delicious. All right. Well, that sounds good. So if people can't get to the farmer's market, is that the only place you sell your stuff or is there
3: So we have it around Virginia. We have Al Noor Butcher. One of my friends stocks all of my product there.
15: Yeah.
3: If not, you can always go to Instagram. If you type in Italian Home Kitchen, it's pretty much the first one that pops up. And you can find us on Instagram and put, obviously, an order through there if you can't get us at the market.
15: All right, lovely. Sounds delicious. You're making me hungry. Daniel, thank you so much. If you don't mind putting us back to Salvi, that'd be great.
3: Perfect. Thank you very much. You have a great day.
15: You take care. Thank you very much, Daniel.
3: Bye. See you. Bye.
15: Thank you. Bye. That is making me really hungry.
2: Angie.
15: Marinated mushroom, Salvi. Yum.
2: Now, next time you come out of here.
15: Yes.
2: I'm sure we'll be able to get some samples for you.
15: I have to make the trip.
2: I'm just looking at him and he's smiling at me.
15: Yeah, it looks pretty good.
2: Of course, the samples aren't only for you. It's for me and Michael.
15: Yeah. Hey, Salvi, so tell us, so you're open now till 1 o'clock?
2: Open at 6 o'clock.
15: Yep.
2: The lineup is, as usual, fantastic. Three entrances, Burma Road, Merchant Crescent, or Diagonal Road, and you're going to off-street parking.
15: Yes.
2: And it's the easiest way. You grab your trolley and you come on in.

0: All right, perfect. Lovely. Thank you,
1: now,
0: Sal.
1: Now, everybody's talking about you now out here.
0: What do you mean?
1: Oh, they heard you talking to Daniel already.
0: Oh, good. Oh, I'm glad. Okay, in a good way. I hope they're talking about me in a nice way.
1: Oh, what else? We'd only talk to you in a good way. But look, come on down. The specials are incredible.
0: All right, you lovely.
1: Cauliflower, $2.99. You got beans, $4. Apples, straight from the farm. 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
0: It's very good.
1: Oh, yeah. Fantastic.
0: All right.
1: Look, can you please wish Michael a happy birthday myself and the SA Farmers Market?
0: Thank you very much, Salvi. Have a lovely day. Thank you so much, and thanks to Daniel. It is 9:09. All right, getting a few messages through about favourite sitcoms. Let me know, 8223 0000. And also, it is Sunny Sunday. I've got a couple of sunny Sundays. If you've seen something around the world, locally, nationally, that made you feel nice, give us a call, 8223 0000.
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0: It is coming up to 6 minutes to 7, 8223 0000. Michael Keelan in after 7 o'clock with the gardening show. We have lots of great guests and a great prize today as well, following the death of sitcom director, creator, James Burrows. Peter says, Laverne and Shirley, absolutely love that. This is becoming a favourite too.

0: and that person who texted in also said it is the shortest day of the year, so the days will start to be longer. Huh. Okay, thank you. There, Shelley says the IT crowd, the British one, yes. Blackadder was pretty good. You can't go past The Office, can you? But there were some pretty good Fawlty Towers, some pretty good British ones as well. We're talking to Sue about the people using their thumbs to text and all that. Mara says maybe because you swipe on your iPhone, maybe that's a iPhone thing. I do have an iPhone. Thank you, Mara. I'm very self-conscious now about my thumbs. Now, Frank wanted to chat about cats. Hello, Frank. Thanks for waiting.
1: Hello. That's all right. Good morning, Angie. About cats. We love cats. We adore cats, and I wouldn't have anything else but a cat.
0: Yeah, anyway, they're pretty cool, aren't they? Cats. Cats are cool.
1: I bought our first cat for Lorraine from the Animal Welfare League at Wingfield, and she loved it. And we had it, loved it so much. And I think it was about 12 years old when it died, and it really ripped her heart out. You know, when you lose an animal,
0: you get so
1: attached to them. And she said to me, I said, "What about getting another cat?" She said, No, I'm not getting another cat. Definitely not. No way. No, I can't take going through. Anyway, my sister-in-law one day went with her. She went to the Animal Welfare League at Wingfield, and she bought this cage, or this one of those cat things, you know, the cage thing that you can put them in and you take him to the vet. And Lorraine walked over and just happened to look at this cat, and it came straight to her, believe it or not, put her hand through the cage thing, you know, the and she said, like it was saying, "I'm for you."
0: Yeah, meant to
1: I'm
0: be.
1: For you. She took the cat. The first one was Fluffy, and the second one was Buffy. And after a few, and then that one died. And but then she decided, "No, I've had two cats." I said, unfortunately, you wish they would live forever, but they don't. But she couldn't hack it the second time. But getting to a point for all those dear cat owners out there who love animals, irrespectively, whether it's a bird, cat, dog. Mm-hmm. Harry said this, that vet guy, I can't think of his last name, Harry, the vet guy, that one that's on TV all the time, he said the best thing you can do, and this is all for those dear people out there that have lost loved ones, cats and dogs, the best thing you can do is get another pet. That's what he said, get another pet.
0: Yeah, I heard that too. It's tough. Alice, that works in the newsroom, like her dog died suddenly, and she was unsure, but I encouraged her, and I think a few listeners did as well, and she did, and she's very happy that she made the decision. Thank you very much, Frank. Sunny Sunday. Well, the first one has to be Tony Modra, doesn't it? He's going to pull through. He's completely fine. That has got to be a sunny Sunday. But also the World Cup, the soccer. Whether you're a soccer fan or not, it's bringing people together. And this was something I heard at the SBS press conference the other day with South Oz. He's South Australian, I think, isn't he? Lives here. Awer Mabil. And he got a little bit starstruck when David Bashir from SBS asked him a question.
2: You talked about the guidance you're giving some of the younger players, which is great. But in a sense, the 17 fresh faces in this World Cup, playing with freedom, is it almost an advantage that they are a little naive at this level because they can want to express themselves without that pressure of having done it before in some ways?
3: Sorry, David, right? Yeah. From SBS. I grew up watching you. So I'm a little...
2: Well, I grew up watching you as well. Thanks too.
3: No, I forgot about your question. You just, you know, I just started reflecting because, you know, I grew up watching SBS as a kid because it was a free TV also. So you doing the World Game, that's where I used to see all of my highlights from all over the world football. So... Firstly, thank you for giving us. You gave me good memories as a kid. I forgot your question. Please.
0: What a great moment, and what a moment for Awil Mabil to say, oh my goodness, I'm actually talking to you, Dave. That was really, thought that was really, really nice. Anyway, I'm a little bit late for the news. Mel is up and then Michael Killen. Make sure you get your gardening calls in, 8223 0000. How much did you get in your rain gauge? I had to empty mine out last night. So we'll find out from everybody. 8223 0000.
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5: 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I'm Mel Usher.
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5: There's been a stabbing at Findon. Police were called to a unit on Noblet Street last night. When they arrived, they located a 42-year-old woman with a stab wound to her chest. She was taken to hospital with non-life-threatening injuries. A 22-year-old woman from Findon was located at the scene and arrested. She's been charged with assault causing serious harm and refused bail to appear in court tomorrow. The Albanese government will spend another $400 million to extend its fuel support for another month. More from Sarah Wiedersehen.
7: In April, the federal government introduced a temporary 3-month cut to the fuel excise after petrol and diesel prices surged following the start of the Iran war. The heavy vehicle road user charge was also reduced to help keep truckies moving. The support will now remain in place until the end of July, with the Albanese government announcing a 1-month extension at a cost of $400 million. Prime Minister Anthony Albanese says the excise relief will save Australians $11 per tank.
5: If it feels extra chilly this morning, it is. The Bureau's Chris Kent says the temperature has been hovering around 4 degrees in the city for the past hour.
8: Very cool morning, and actually our coolest morning of the year so far. Our coolest morning since sort of around, July, August last year.
5: The earth has been moving near Woodna. A quake measuring 2.7 was recorded just after 8 last night. Geoscience Australia has received almost half a dozen reports from residents in the area. Now turning to 5AA sport, and Germany has equalised against the Ivory Coast in this morning's World Cup match. It is late in the second half. It's 1-1. Earlier, the Netherlands made a statement against Sweden, winning 5-1. To AFL, and Port lost 3 players to injury in last night's 26-point loss to Collingwood at the MCG. Asava Radigalia requiring emergency surgery for a ruptured patella tendon. Jack Lukosius and Ewan McKinlay also hurt. Coach Josh Carr says they have a few selection decisions heading into the showdown next weekend.
9: It's a bit thin, obviously the injuries that we got, so it's more about rewarding form, and Zerk Thatcher, we'll pull him out of the Magpies game, and we'll need him next week.
5: The Crows have cemented their position in the top 6 with another win. The 17-point victory against the Demons at home, dedicated to club great Tony Modra as he recovers from last week's horrific crash. Coach Matthew Nix says they've really found their feet during the second half of the season.
10: I think what this one did was just add more momentum and belief to where we're at. Post the bye, we've had 3 really tough, opponents that are all fighting for the same thing we're fighting for. And so it's even more pleasing when you're able to do it against a team that's in good form, because you take a lot of belief out of that.
5: And Carlton beat the Giants by 23 points, making it 5 wins in a row. Now checking 5AA traffic.
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11: Flowing through Gilman at Eastern Parade near Wicker Road, down to 40 in both directions through there to Plimpton at Marion Road near Glengall Terrace, also dropping to 40. And in Ashford, there's delays at Anzac Highway near Grove Road. 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Adelaide's most accurate traffic on 5AA.
5: The 5AA weather, partly cloudy and 15 today, the same tomorrow and Tuesday, and then Wednesday up to 16. Right now it is 5 degrees on 5AA, always Adelaide.
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0: beautiful.
1: Beautiful Michael Bublé, but tad chilly this morning. Oh, I felt it, Michael Keelan. I felt it. It is winter, isn't it?
2: I think up at Leafy Burnside, the leaves have shattered on all the trees.
1: Oh, goodness me.
2: And it was cold coming down. And the number of cars on the road. There's stacks of cars. Like yesterday, I said, not a car.
1: Which is interesting because it was the soccer. I saw lots of cars yesterday, but
2: yeah,
1: none really today.
2: Whether they went somewhere to watch the soccer and then back. But anyway, cold.
1: The temperature's dropping. So it was 6 when we got in and now it's 4.5, feels like 3.2. But I said to you yesterday, I'll check my rain gauge.
2: Yes.
1: So it was full. So yep. What's 20 centimetres?
2: 25.
1: Or like 10 inches or something.
2: Is an inch.
1: So that's since the 1st of...
2: 25 millilitres is an inch.
1: So that's since the 1st of June.
2: Yeah. So you've had three inches.
1: Yeah, which is maybe like 50, 60 mils or something like that. Someone will tell us. I don't know how to work it out.
2: So 50 would be 2, 75, 3,
1: does that, okay. Can someone work out for me 20 centimetres to millimetres of rain is 200 millimetres.
2: Oh, well, that's 8 inches of rain, yeah. In the old, see, we should drop
1: confusing.
2: The inches because
1: yeah,
2: my vintage goes in inches and you try and convert back and you get so muddled.
1: But why don't they put on the thingies? Because with weather, it's different. Why don't they just put millimetres in there?
2: Well, on the graduation, that should be...
1: Well, mine says inches and millimetres on one side. I've got a bit of a weird one.
2: Fancy.
1: Yeah, it's not that fancy, but it's just weird. Anyway, people let us know. Michael Keelan, we've got an excellent prize today leading up to your birthday. We've got a $300 Mowers Plus Salisbury voucher to give away. Thanks to John Marie, the whole team at Mowers Plus Salisbury for all your garden power tool needs. All you have to do is give us a call. Ask Michael a question and be in the running. I know all I can see is weeds right now in my garden and it
2: but
1: looks
2: nice.
1: Messy.
2: But they're fresh, aren't they? They're not dead and drooping over or yellowing off. They're bright and happy.
1: But
2: and
1: everything just looks, because I haven't, because you can't, when it's raining that much, you can't get out and tidy up. So it looks a bit ratty at the moment.
2: And you know, there's a big argument. No, not an argument. I guess it's a theory that rather than pull weeds out of the ground, you should cut them off. Or poison them with just a burn herbicide and leave the actual root system intact in the ground. Because around that root system...
1: weeds?
2: Yeah. Once you kill the top part, generally it'll go down and kill the roots off, in most cases. And what happens then, you're not disturbing any of the microbiology in the soil. You know, it's all the little fungi and sort of odds and ends that go to make up the health of the soil, because when you pull a weed out, you go rip, don't you?
1: But won't the weeds keep coming back, though, if you don't?
2: Well, there's
1: rip them
2: two
1: out?
2: Ways of killing weeds. There's annual weeds that you just hit with, you know, the most mild, even vinegar or steam, or just chip them out of the ground. Then they're the hard to get rid of ones like kakuya grass and some of the couches and that. They are difficult. You have to have what they call a systemic spray where the poison or the herbicide goes into the plant system, travels down to the roots, kills the roots off, and that's another way. But the problem is, in all of our gardens, especially established ones, there's millions of seeds. And you get the right temperature, the right conditions, the right amount of rainfall, early sort of spring days, they germinate and bingo, up they come again. So it's an endless cycle. I always said they should have a degree at Adelaide Uni for weeding, because the person who got that degree would make a fortune.
1: I know. Absolute
2: fortune.
1: Carolyn sent us a message in Michael at Greenock, 0.2 degrees. I'm not complaining about the 4.4 now anymore.
2: No. Now, today, I've taken a different tack. Because it's the middle of winter, because it's 4 degrees or zero, I thought I'd throw into the mix a whole range of flowering plants that you can have growing in your garden, most gardens, during the winter months. Now, they're all available at our local nurseries and garden centres. They're all tried and tested, but they're all different varieties of them. For example, if I said Grevillea, there's Winter Delight, there's Winter Flame, there's Winter Wonder, and there's a whole raft of Grevillea. But just to give you a heads up, when they flower in winter, they've got spectacular flowers of all colours. So that's one group of plants you could look at. We did Corriers earlier on, I think it was about 4 or 5 weeks ago. The Corrier is a native fuchsia that flowers this time of the year. Die Hall talks of her camellias, Camellia sasanqua, and now coming into flower in winter, Camellia japonica. And they are just sensational. You're going up a notch with cost of the plant, because when you buy the natives, the Corriers and the Grevilleas and so forth, acacias, you can buy them even in little tubes or, you know, 4-inch pots, or and they're very cheap to buy, and they love our climate. And if you set them up from day one, you'll have them in your garden for many years. And the other thing about it, with this bird flu that might be happening, we all should be starting to think about what plants we can plant in our garden to attract birds, to encourage birds to have babies and all sorts of things. So we got to really crash down on that, and that's one way of preserving our bird flock, because if this disease, what is virus, I think, isn't it?
1: Yeah, they found two terrible birds on an island in Western Australia.
2: Oh,
1: can kill them all, can't it?
2: Oh, absolutely.
1: Go through that pretty quickly.
2: Yeah, absolutely.
1: Speaking of birds, I don't know what kind of bird it was, but I thought someone was on the roof. It was maybe about 5 o'clock. I heard this noise on the roof, because I've got a flat roof. I thought, is that a person? I don't know. But the bird was running back and forth. I don't know what was on the roof that was so interesting, or what sort of bird it was. But
2: Could have been.
1: Yeah. But my magpie friends have moved on a bit, so they've gone somewhere else where it's warmer.
2: Yeah, they do, don't they?
1: Yeah, but anyway, I do have the birds in the... I know there's a lot of pigeons in our front yard, and then there's some little spoggy thing in my big tree, but anyway.
2: Yeah, well, they're pretty active now, making nests and babies and sort of things.
1: Yeah.
2: So when you start looking, before I mentioned camellias, when you start looking at the native species, they're the ones to really concentrate on if you want to attract birds back into your garden. And I can tell you, there's nothing better than sitting inside on a winter's day and there's a couple of birds in the tree chattering away, plants like grevilleas, acacias, the wattles are flowering. So there's a lot to be said for thinking, skewing your thoughts to Australian native suitable ones, mind you. Don't just rush and buy an Australian native plant and think it's going to grow in your garden. Get one that's suited to your garden. Then you're looking at plants like Daphne, Hardenbergia violacea, the happy wanderer. That's a creeper that will flower during the winter months. Then you get the old perennials and bedding plants, pansies, violas, primulas. We spoke of cyclamen a few weeks ago. But I reckon if you were thinking about starting to think about attracting birds into your garden or back into your garden, think Grevillea, think Corrier, think Hardenbergia, and I'd be thinking as well as the acacias. So I've bundled them all in today in light of this disease that could go around, to get planting with native plants that are going to flower during the winter months to keep our birds coming back into the gardens.
1: All right, and let us know, what are there particular plants that you've got or trees that the birds just absolutely love? 8223 0000.

0: Autumn flu season is here, and if protecting your health is on your to-do list, now's the time to act. This Thursday, representatives from National Pharmacies will be in the 5AA Interactive Lounge with Stacey Lee. They'll be discussing the importance of preparing for flu season, including free vaccinations with a National Pharmacies membership. They'll also be answering your questions confidentially and off-air on 8223-0055. 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
6: It is coming up to 19 minutes past 7, 8223-0000. We have got the $300. $300. Wow. That's nothing to...
7: Now, is that a voucher?
6: Yes.
7: That you could go out there, see John and Maria. And
6: Mowers Plus Salisbury, yes.
7: But say there was something a little bit more expensive.
6: Yeah, you could put towards it.
7: Put it towards it.
6: I want some of those battery-operated secateurs.
7: Yeah, that'd be good.
6: Yeah.
7: You've got to be careful with them, though. Well,
6: I'm always careful. I'm safety Angie. Come on. You know that. You know me.
7: You wear those chainmail gloves. No. You have to be just careful.
6: Yeah.
7: Very sharp.
6: Jeff from Williamstown, Michael, 1.8 degrees.
7: Cold.
6: A little bit chilly, but it will. It looks like the sun's coming up. There potentially could be a little bit of fog, but we'll see.
7: Well, let's head down to the Adelaide Farmers Market. I reckon down there in Waverley, 3 degrees. Christine Robertson, good morning to you.
8: Good morning, guys. How are you? No, I think it's probably about 7.
6: No, I think you're really
7: wrong
6: there. Sorry, Christine.
7: Next to a heater.
8: Maybe Pat's sitting too close.
6: I don't mean to.
8: We're warming each other up.
6: Correct you there, but it's probably more like 5.
7: Pat D'Onofrio, good morning to you.
8: I've got to tell you, it's cold.
6: It is cold.
9: Good morning, Mike.
7: It'd be cold out there in your farm, I would have thought, Pat, this morning.
9: It wasn't. Actually, at 3 o'clock this morning, it was quite mild there, Mike. It wasn't too bad. But then, but as we all know, just before sunrise, it drops a couple more degrees.
7: Do you get a bit nervous with temperatures when they get down like that with all your crops in the ground?
9: No, not really. It's only the only thing we worry about this time of the year is young spuds, you know, that they just... But apart from that, the rest of it, all the brassicas, they love it, and all the
7: of course,
9: get really nice and sweet. And you all know, just before sunrise, it drops a couple more degrees.
7: Do you get a bit nervous with temperatures when they get down like that with all your crops in the ground?
9: No, not really. It's only the only thing we worry about.

0: And I know you grow and sell them, but you don't tend to see them in supermarkets or anything like that.
1: Well, they're a bit of a niche market, and people don't really know it, and they are a little bit finicky to grow.
0: Okay.
1: Their window is very, very short. They really a winter vegetable.
0: Mm.
1: So, anybody that's in the growing game would rather use those stuff that goes a little bit longer and it's a little bit more easier to grow.
2: And they don't really know what to do with it, do they?
0: I was going to ask you that. Yeah, what do you do with it?
2: Oh, they're beautiful bait steamed or just slightly sautéed, just get a bit of colour on it, but the best way is to steam them or to bait them.
1: Well, one of the best way I've seen them cooked is roasted.
2: Yeah.
1: Whole, standing up.
0: Okay.
2: They look magnificent.
1: And because of their pyramid shape, you melt some cheese through it, it's just amazing.
2: Ooh. Yeah.
0: Yeah. Yeah.
1: And they keep, the beauty of them, unlike the white collie, they keep their texture.
0: Yeah.
1: They stay nice and crispy, and, even if they cook, they don't mush down,
0: Yeah. I must admit, growing up in the 50s and that, when my mum and my grandmother who lived with us, they would start cooking cauliflower at 7 o'clock in the morning for the night's roast. And I sort of went off collies for like 50 years, I think.
1: Yeah.
0: But they're fantastic now, how you can sort of use them in the kitchen. Yeah.
1: Well, the beauty of them, what I've found has happened now, they've done quite a bit of work with the coloured ones as well.
0: Okay.
1: So we've got purples, we've got the orange ones, and there is a green one, but it doesn't, and people can't get over how that, why would you buy that instead of broccoli?
2: I did some cauliflower for a catering gig on a Friday night, and I just got the cauliflower steaks and made a marinade of Dijon mustard, miso, garlic and olive oil and painted it on it, put it in the oven and roasted it, and it became a little bit blackened, and it was absolutely magnificent.
0: Yeah.
1: They are good.
0: And they are very well priced too. They're not, for what you get, like a big collie or cabbage or rum, they're good value.
2: Yours are picked just a couple of days ago, aren't they? Yesterday?
1: Picked yesterday morning.
2: Can't get fresh.
1: Most was picked yesterday because Friday wasn't a really nice day, so we left it till yesterday morning. So.
0: Hey, what about your olive crop this year, Pat? Any good?
1: Yeah. Not really good. The last couple of years have been ordinary. It's been quite dry at the wrong time. I mean, we got of water now, and the trees are responding really well already, but the last couple of years have been a bit ordinary.
0: Yeah.
1: So we've had some good size, like the table olives have been good size because they've been late crops, so they have sized up pretty well. They're jumbos, but as far as quantity goes for oil, no, it's been a bit ordinary.
0: Before you go, Michael,
2: I'd like you to pick a number between 79 and 81.
0: 79 and 81?
2: Yeah.
0: Or 80.
2: What number would that be?
0: 80.
2: 80. And it wouldn't this wouldn't happen to be a big number important to you this week by any chance, would it?
0: Well, look, people are trying to suggest that, but there's some resistance from the person it's directed to.
2: I'm pretty sure there was a little birdie telling me it was your birthday coming Thursday.
0: Yes, it is. I don't know how it happened. It leaked out. It wasn't supposed to. My offsider here, she's got a big smirk on her face.
2: Well, we wish you the very best.
1: Yes, all the best, Michael. I thought you was only a couple years older than me, but no, I didn't realise you was 4 years older than me.
0: Well,
2: have a fantastic week and a really great birthday. And when we get the invitations, we'll make sure we're there.
0: Thanks, guys. Thank you very much. Christine, what about the opening? What time?
2: 8:30 on the dot. The bell rings and we're open till 12:30, and it really will be a magnificent day. There's not a cloud in the sky.
0: It's cold now, but...
2: Yeah, easily a great day.
1: Oh, it's crispy. Crispy winter, the winter solstice today, too.
2: Yeah. Oh, yeah, shortest day of the year. So as from today, up we go.
0: Yeah, I know, you just stole my thunder. We're going to talk about that. Thank you. Bye. See you, Pat. Cheers.
3: Thank you.

0: And Paul wants to tell Christine that it's 4.6 at Wayville at the moment.
1: Yeah, right.
0: But Michael, we were talking, they were talking about cauliflower. We're doing a story a little bit later. So there could be potential protein that you can take out of the cauliflower leaves and use them.
1: Absolutely. See, what do you do with them? Throw them away.
0: We'll find out exactly.
1: No,
0: we'll find
1: feed the chooks. Quickly. That's what we used to do.
0: Yeah. Yeah, but if you don't have chooks. Mm. Before we go to the news with Mel, let's quickly chat to Sally from Hillcrest. Good morning, Sally.
2: Good morning. How are you?
1: Good. Thanks, Sally. How can we help?
2: I've got a question re mushrooms. We're getting mushrooms pop up in the garden and we're potentially getting a dog. So we want to get rid of them, but obviously it's got to be pet friendly. How do you prevent them popping up?
1: Well, how old's the garden where they're popping up? Is it sort of like a paddock at one stage? Whereabouts are you?
2: We're at Athol Park, but I'm not sure. How old? It's a rental, so we've only been here a few months.
1: See, the spores of the mushrooms can last for ages in soil, and when you sow a lawn, you dig the soil over, etc. And given the right conditions, and around this time of the year, you'll get mushrooms. You see them in odd spots.
0: I wouldn't be eating them though. I get them all the time.
1: Yeah, don't eat them at all.
2: Good.
1: But how do you get rid of them? If it's in a lawn area, just mow your lawn and feed your lawn with, organic fertilizer, et cetera, as you would normally. And as they appear, just knock them off, and animals won't sort of nosh on them. Or if you do that, I mean, if it's a puppy or something like that, you'd want to be extra careful. But we get them popping up in our garden and our dogs just walk past them. It's just another plant in the garden, you know. But to get rid of them, as soon as you see them, go down and just knock them off, just pick them up with a rake and a little, dustbin type thing and get rid of them that way. But it's a natural thing happening in the soil under your lawn or, you know, garden patch and you can't spray anything to get rid of it. You're better off to just let them come up and get rid of them.
0: I get them all the time.
1: Yes.
0: There's a couple that have come up. They almost look like those death cats. Almost. They're quite.
1: Could be, you see.
0: They're not as iridescent, but there's sort of something looks very similar, but I always put gloves on, throw them away.
1: You don't make many roasts, do you, at all?
0: Not with those.
1: No.
0: My goodness.
1: You keep right away from those.
0: I'm not silly. Now, Jeff wanted to let me know, Angie, it isn't 1.8. It is minus 1.8. Sorry, Jeff, I missed your minus there. Minus 1.8.
1: Where's Jeff calling from?
0: Williamstown.
1: Oh, yeah. Be cold
0: Wow. Oh, my goodness me. So it is going to be a cold morning, but it looks like it might be a nice day.
1: Just before we go to the break, Christine did steal my little talk I was going to do. It is the winter solstice, which is happening at 5:54 p.m. here in Adelaide today.
0: So
1: 5:54
0: for this
1: afternoon. For
0: those playing at home, what is the winter solstice?
1: It's the shortest day of the year.
0: Okay.
1: So there you are. Now, is it going to change your life dramatically? Are you going to dance around some rock like the olden days and worship the sun? But it's interesting, isn't it, how we've now, from now on, like right tomorrow, there'll be more daylight hours. Well, not perhaps daylight, we'd have more daylight. We'd be minutes, probably.
0: But we've only just started winter, though.
1: Well, we technically, you know, this is where Mr. Blake and I used to fall out. We, you know, in Australia, because of a whole range of funny little reasons, we start winter on the 1st of June. But this is the actual start of winter, if you want to start. It's the shortest day. So, but I don't think it changes anyone's life unless you're, you know, sort of a person that believes in all those.
0: Well, you said, what time did you say? You said
1: 5:54.
0: No, 5:11.
1: Well, it's
0: so changed. That makes it the shortest day. Because if it was 5:54, because that's kind of what time it's getting dark anyway. But according to Weather Zone, it'll get dark 5:11 p.m.
1: No, this is when it is dark and you're getting the cutoff. Like it's dark. There's no sun.
0: Okay.
1: There's no sun shining at 5:54. Now, you can go out there this afternoon and check it.
0: I will be. I'll be out there at 5:11. My bet is it's going to be dark.
1: I bet no. I bet there's still sunlight.
0: We'll see.
3: 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Always Adelaide.
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4: Charges have been laid following a stabbing in the western suburbs. Police were called to a unit on Noblet Street at Findon last night, where they found a 42-year-old woman with a stab wound to her chest. Her injuries are not life-threatening. A 22-year-old woman has been arrested and will front court tomorrow. The federal government is extending its temporary cut to the fuel excise for another month. More from Sarah Wiedersane.
6: The government cut the fuel excise by 32 cents a litre to lessen the impact of surging petrol and diesel prices at the height of the Iran war. The temporary three-month cut was due to come to an end at the end of June, but the cost of living relief is being extended for an additional month at a lesser rate. In July, the fuel excise will be reduced by 16 cents a litre, which the Prime Minister says will save motorists $11 a tank. The heavy vehicle road user charge will also be reduced by 16 cents. Both measures will cost the government an extra $400 million.
4: Adelaide Airport has welcomed its first ever China Eastern flight. It touched down slightly ahead of schedule this morning from Shanghai. Flights will operate three times a week on a seasonal basis. Reports out of London this morning say Keir Starmer is set to resign as British Prime Minister. He'll make an announcement tomorrow. The majority of Labour MPs now back Andy Burnham. Well, today is Global Motor Neurone Disease Awareness Day. Nationally, around 2,700 people are living with the condition. MND Australia's Stacey Thorpe says its impact is felt far beyond those diagnosed.
7: For every person that actually receives an MND diagnosis, on average another 14 people are affected. MND is a terminal disease and average survival time is just 27 months.
4: Turning to 5AA sport at the World Cup, and Germany have beaten Ivory Coast 2-1. Earlier, the Netherlands had a 5-1 victory over Sweden. Meantime, Socceroos legend Mark Schwarzer says Australian coach Tony Popovich got his selections wrong in that 2-0 loss to the US. Well, a trip to the MCG to forget for the Power. They not only lost last night's clash with Collingwood by 26 points, but Asaba Radicalia was badly injured. His right knee gave way in the third quarter. Coach Josh Carr says a ruptured patella tendon means emergency surgery.
8: It's probably most likely 12 months. You know, he's in pretty good form and, you know, marking the footy and, you know, obviously disappointing and flattening for him and his family and us as a footy club.
4: There were also injuries for Jack Lacocious and Ewan McKinley. Well, the Crows got the job done against the Demons at home with a 17-point victory. Coach Matthew Nix says the team is focused.
9: We may not be the most polished with the ball in hand at times, but what we pride ourselves on is the contest. And so that involves tackling if we're not first to the ball. That involves being clean over ground ball. We probably overhandled a little, which meant, you know, we turned that footy over and we invited the pressure, but then we were forced to tackle off the back of that.
4: In yesterday's other game, Carlton beat the Giants by 23 points. And in netball, the Thunderbirds are in finals action today. They're hosting the Vixens in a major semi-final. Now the 5AA forecast, partly cloudy and 15 today. The same tomorrow and Tuesday, much the same on Wednesday, 16. Right now it is 4 degrees on 5AA, always Adelaide.
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0: While the rain has been very welcome and welcoming, the rain gauges are full, the weeds are not. Nature Foundation's Wichelina Nature Reserve in South Australia's far north is facing the worst buffle grass outbreak on record this year.
1: Yeah, buffle grass is a shocker. It's an introduced weed. It chokes our native plants, reduces habitat for local native species, and when summer returns, it becomes a serious fire risk.
0: Nature Foundation has managed buffle at Wichelina for the past 12 years, but recent rains have created an urgent need to step up control work across the reserve right now.
1: And your taxable deduction donation will certainly help fund essential equipment, crews, fuel, PPE, and immediate on-ground action to stop the spread and reduce the long-term risk.
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0: It is 21 minutes to 8, 8223 0000. We've got the $300 Mowers Plus Salisbury voucher to give away today. Just be to be in the running. Just ask Michael a question and you could win. State government have just popped out a press release about the H5 bird flu. So there's no cases have been detected here, but Premier Peter Malinauskas has called for a special meeting of the state's Emergency Management Cabinet Committee tomorrow for an update on the cross agency. So try and talk to the government later and get a little bit more information on that.
1: Because the problem is, if it's in Western Australia, generally we get most of our prevailing winds come from the west, and that's what they'd worry about, I think.
0: Right.
1: So, good decision. Get onto it straight away and be frugal. And you see these border patrol shows. Do you ever watch them? What people bring into Australia? Imagine what they don't find.
0: I know.
1: We've got to be so diligent with all these, you know, exotic diseases and pests.
0: Yes.
1: It's terrible.
0: For sure.
1: Yeah. Let's head to Open Gardens SA, and Di Mohawk is there to have a chat to us. No gardens open, but Di, you've got plenty on. Good morning to you.
17: Good morning. It's a bit chilly up here. It was only 1 degree, so I've lit my fire.
1: But come a racker. Have you got some nice aged wood, I guess, for the fire?
17: Oh, yes. Yeah. I've restacked my wood so that all the green stuff's at the back and all the aged stuff's at the front. So
1: yeah, very neat.
17: By the time I get through all the aged stuff, it'll be winter next year. So
1: a few things on.
17: Next Sunday, the 28th of June, is the Rose Society Rose Pruning Demonstrations at the International Rose Garden in the Adelaide Botanic Gardens. And this, all the information about this is up on their website, so it's easy to find. This is a hands-on opportunity for people who want to get some practice or experience at pruning roses. So it's Sunday, the 28th of June. It's from 12:30 till 3 o'clock in the afternoon at the International Rose Garden, which is off Hackney Road in Adelaide. And people are invited to bring along their gloves and their secateurs and practice pruning rose roses with the experts. So if you're not sure how to go about it, or you've just started growing roses and you want some expert advice, this is a really good opportunity to learn how to prune your roses and have fabulous roses flowering come spring.
1: Yeah, look, I mean, it doesn't have to be by the rule book, but to see an expert or experienced rose pruner just casually prune back a rose, there's no mystery to it. You could read lots of books on it and get confused, but to see someone, it's easy.
17: Exactly. And the interesting thing, too, is I was thinking about this during the week. I thought, well, if somebody's perhaps bought themselves an old property and there's old roses on there that haven't been pruned for a while, they might be looking and thinking, my God, where do I start? Because it would be quite a tangled mess. And going along to something like this is really, really cuts through and gives you the right information. I mean, roses, you can't really kill them when you prune them, but you can improve them if you prune them well. So it's a really good opportunity, and it's a wonderful service that the Rose Society are providing and letting people come along, and they've obviously got a lot of roses there that need pruning in the botanic gardens, and take along your gloves and your secateurs, and as their information says, practice with the experts.
1: Hey, Di, great opportunity. I might have asked you this week, when do you actually prune your roses up at Kamaraka
17: I'll probably start in early July. As long as I'm finished by mid to late August, I'm usually pretty happy, because it gets pretty cold and wet. I mean, this past week I've had over 75 mils of rain again, so everything's pretty wet and sloppy. But I had a look at the roses, and there's one bed of roses that are all the same variety, and they've all dropped their leaves, so they'll be the first ones that I do. Yes. I've got other roses that are still flowering, which, you know, they'll probably be the last ones to be done. So I look at them and think, well, you're ready because you've lost all your leaves. I can get in there. I can see what I'm doing. And I'll probably start possibly end of next week if the weather's nice, in July.
1: Okay, so the pruning demos are on.
17: Yep, so that's next Sunday. Mm-hmm. If you can't get to that one, there is another one on the 1st of August, but I'll give you a bit more information about that when it gets a little bit closer. The other thing I thought people might be interested in, if they want to get out and get some fresh air, and as we don't have any open gardens, in the past I've spoken about the guided walks that are available from the Botanic Gardens, and the Friends of the Botanic Gardens organise these. But they also have self-guided walks. So if the timing of the guided walks isn't something that fits in with a person's schedule, and they still want to go through the gardens and have some sort of information that they can follow, you can actually download from the Friends of the Botanic Gardens website a free guided walk. So it's a self-guided walk, I should say, sorry. And they've just put out the self-guided walk for June. Now, it includes a map, and on the map there are numbered highlights, and then there's a list that matches those numbers that tells you what it is that you're looking at. And this one seems to be focusing on some of the trees. So it highlights different trees along this self-guided walk. There's also photographs and other information available. So it's a great opportunity for someone who wants to know more about the Botanic Gardens, but their schedule doesn't fit in with the guided walks. So do a self-guided walk.
1: It's interesting.
17: It's a great idea.
1: Looking where a lot of these trees come from. Queensland, Ecuador, United States, Vietnam, Nepal, India, Ethiopia. Gee, there's a really great mix of plant life to have a look at.
17: There's 9 highlighted on this particular map.
1: Very good.
17: And it's really easy to follow. It starts like tree number one, if you like, or point number one, is at the Hackney Road entrance.
1: Mm-hmm.
17: So if you start at that end and follow the map through, it takes you on quite an interesting walk around the gardens, and it's very well done, and it shows the location of various things like Wheaton Park, where the toilets are, where the cafe restaurant is, things of historical interest, and it's a really well done self-guided walk. So I thought people might be interested in that, because they might have been aware of the guided walks and thought, oh, yes, but those times don't work for me. And then they can still wander around in the gardens and enjoy the gardens. But with a map and a bit of extra information, it's so much more enjoyable and so much more informative.
1: That's a very good idea, isn't it? I'm looking at it now. It's terrific.
17: Mm. It's really well done. Mm. I was quite impressed. I thought it was worth mentioning because it's. I wasn't aware of the self-guided walks, and they put these maps out. As I said, this is the one for June, so now no doubt there'll be another one coming out soon for the next month. And it's a really, excellent, really useful thing and a really good asset for Adelaide.
1: Di, thank you for that. Things to do on a cold winter's morning or afternoon.
17: I'll be stoking up the fire, I think.
1: Got your scarf on already?
17: Oh, yeah, the beanie and the gloves.
1: Most
17: it's
1: attractive.
17: A great look.
1: All right. Thank you, Di.
17: No worries. I'll chat with you next week.
1: Righto.
17: Thank
1: cheers.
17: You.
1: Di Michael there from Open Gardens SA. That tour looks fantastic, doesn't it? You could go around the kids and sort of a little bit of botanical knowledge there. You could sprout off and, you know, the kids get interested in where they come from, how they flower, what the root systems do. It's a whole little story on each tree. So, well done.
0: Excellent. Mm.
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1: Welcome back. Almost 7:50. Let's head to St. Paul Media. Senior Constable Scott James is there to have a chat with us. Scott, good morning to you.
27: Morning, guys.
1: Now, Scott, three boys have been arrested after stealing a car in Adelaide last night.
27: Yeah, so just after midnight. This morning, police spotted a stolen Mazda sedan travelling north on Torrens Road at Woodville North. The Mazda had been stolen from Adelaide address about 15 minutes earlier. Patrols tracked the vehicle from a distance as it headed north on the north-south motorway and then continued along Port Wakefield Highway. While they continued to monitor the Mazda, and patrols were able to spike the car's tyres just south of Port Wakefield Road and again at Kolpara. The vehicle soon came to a stop and the three occupants were arrested without incident. So those were two 14-year-old boys from Port Augusta and Cooper Petey, and an 11-year-old boy from Amador were charged with illegal use of a motor vehicle and serious criminal trespass and theft. The Port Augusta boy was further charged with speed dangerous, driving unlicensed, and breach of bail, and they were all refused bail to appear in the Adelaide Youth Court on Monday.
1: It's almost throwing the book at them, isn't it? A few
27: Absolutely.
1: Charges there.
27: Absolutely.
1: Scott, two teens have been arrested also after two separate robberies at Elizabeth overnight.
27: Yeah, so just after 10:15 p.m. last night, police were called to a licensed premises on Phillip Highway, Elizabeth South, after reports that two teens assaulted a security guard and then stole some alcohol. The security guard was treated at the scene by paramedics for minor injuries. And then shortly after, police were then called to a second licensed premises on Elizabeth Way after two teens threatened staff with a knife before also stealing some more alcohol. There were no physical injuries reported in relation to that one at Elizabeth Way. So police were quickly responded and searched the area and arrested the youth at a nearby train station. Northern District detectives attended that scene and investigations are continuing. But the 16-year-old girl and 16-year-old girl from Smithfield and 15-year-old girl from Clovelly Park were both charged with two counts of aggravated robbery, and they'll appear in court on the 7th of August.
1: And Scott, finally, a woman has been arrested after a serious assault at Findon also last night.
27: Yeah, so about 6 p.m. last night, emergency services were called to a unit on Noblet Street after reports that a person had been stabbed. When police arrived, they located a 42-year-old woman with a stab wound to her chest. She was taken to hospital with non-life-threatening injuries. A 22-year-old woman from Findon was located at the scene and arrested. She was charged with assault causing serious harm and refused bail to appear in the Port Adelaide Magistrates Court on Monday. We're just advising that the matter is not random, with all parties known to each other. We're also just asking anyone with information on the incident just to contact Crime Stoppers on 1-800-333-000 or online, and you can remain anonymous.
1: Scott, thank you for that, and you have a great Sunday.
27: Thank you, you too.
1: Cheers. See you, Constable Scott James there with our media report. Gee, young kids, though. Just bevies of them, just
0: getting
1: in the strife.
0: Home tucked up in bed and under the warm covers. Barry's got a question on daffodils, Michael. Hi, Barry.
2: Hi, guys. Got a mystery for you, Michael.
1: Mm-hmm.
2: About 2 years ago, my wife planted a whole lot of daffodils in our front yard. Came up beautifully as daffodils. They're now jonquils.
1: Mm. Yeah, I've heard that. I've heard that before, that question. And the daffodils are daffodils. I don't know whether there's any connection with them. I'm not a bulb expert, but I would have thought you'd have somehow or another had jonquils in the original mix, whether you saw them in a packet or not. They might have got
2: mixed. The thing is, there are no daffodils at all.
1: None at all. So you're sure that you planted daffodils and not jonquils?
2: Yes, because they came up as daffodils.
1: But there's none there now.
2: They're all jonquils.
1: Yeah, well, they could still be in the ground, but the conditions were not conducive for them to sprout. I'm not sure about that. But the thing about bulbs, they are in a mysterious world they live in, because they can sit in the ground for years. And given the right conditions, they'll pop up, or they'll have shy flowering, or they'll have no flowering. And with daffodils and jonquils and those more common bulbs, even like you can plant tulips right now, it's still time. You may get a good showing 1 year and very average, or if any, next the following season. So I can't shine any light on it. Why? It's just one of those mysteries of nature. Put it that way. I think you could ask 10 horticulturists, you get 10 different answers on that one, Barry. But don't panic, though. What you could do is just feed that area with, again, some organics. Forget about it. Whatever happens this year is terrific, and you might well be surprised next year.
2: Okay, thank you.
1: Okay.
0: Thank you.
1: Thanks. Good question.
0: Bye.
1: Cheers.
0: Thanks, Barry. Glenn from Tea Tree Gully has a quick traffic update. Hello, Glenn.
4: Good morning. Just a quick one. I'm just driving on Low North East Road, Glen Corner. Looks like a car's come straight down Low North East Road, southwest direction, and didn't see the corner, didn't stop, hit one of the bollards in the front of the Glen Hotel.
1: Oh,
4: there's a couple
1: yeah,
4: of police
1: I know.
4: Cars.
1: Mm.
4: Couple of police cars in attendance, and looks like the driver's still in the vehicle. That's all. I just drove past, so
1: dear.
4: I thought I'd give you a quick one.
1: I can understand that. It's come straight down North East Road, straight across the crossing, and bang into the pub.
4: Absolutely. Yeah, it's a bit early for happy hour, though.
1: Serious. Thank you for that, Glenn.
4: Thank
1: good
4: you.
1: Traffic update there. So if you're in that Glen hotel area. Glencorn, it's pretty busy by the Mitre 10 there on the corner, Capello's Mitre 10.
0: Yeah, it is very busy, isn't it?
1: Yeah, very busy, yep. And Mario's store, famous, the two Mario's used to have this grocery store in the 60s, and it's still the shop's there, and if anyone's going out that way, if you look up above the shop, it says Mario's. That's a slice of history.
0: All right, so let's quickly go to Peter. Peter, you've got a lawn question.
5: Yeah, I've got a... Good morning. I've got a lawn question. I've also got a stock question. Mm-hmm. When's the best time to cut the lawns in winter, and when's the best time to plant a stock?
1: From a lawn point of view, you can cut all year round, but try and avoid, like if it's just had a heavy shower of rain or if it's soggy and you don't have to, leave it until the weather clears for 2 or 3 days, and then you can get out there and don't give it a short back and size, just give it a nice tidy clip. You got a good mower, Pete?
5: I can borrow one off a mate, yep.
1: Yeah. So do you need to prune it now? Because it would be pretty
5: Not
1: soft.
5: Not really, but no. Unless we get a couple of days of warm weather. Yeah. And the stocks, when do you put them in?
1: You can start, well, that when they start becoming available in the shops, and they'd be soon, yeah. Just going back to your lawn, if you don't have to mow your lawn in winter often, it's not gonna die, or it's not gonna get unruly. It might look a bit shaggy, but nothing. It's not gonna die, particularly if it's a sort of like a kaikuya or a buffalo grass, something like that. They're tough as. The other day I had to cut my lawn. And it was soggy. And I really wish I didn't have to do it, but I did. So unless you are an absolute, keen lawn person where you trim every week in the middle of winter, trim when you need to.
0: All right.
1: Yeah.
0: Matt's got a question about agapanthus. Hello, Matt.
6: Yeah, good morning, Mike and Andy. Hope you're both well.
1: Yes, thank you.
6: My best mate, his mum died about 6 months ago, and she left me an agapanther. It's a bit of a joke. When I was a child, I used to pull the heads off of them.
1: Yeah. I know, mate.
6: And she, mate, three mates with him for the best part of 4 years, and she never let me forget the beautiful woman. So,
1: yeah.
6: But mate, I do water it, not on a daily basis, probably once a week. I had a bit of water, but it seems to have two leaves, they're called leaves or whatever, at the bottom that are going brown, and for obvious reasons, I certainly don't want the plant to die. I'm just curious as how the best way to sort of maintain it and to let it thrive. And
1: if you kill it, Matt, you'd be awarded a special award for the only person in Australia to kill an agapanthus.
6: No. Oh, okay, so no chance.
1: No, they're pretty tough. Don't water it, does it? What's it in a pot now or in the garden?
6: No, it's in a pot because it's in like a glass pot. She wrote she wrote something on there for me before she passed. So yeah. I don't want to move from the pot either. It's not sentimental. I know it sounds silly, but...
1: No. Leave it outside. I mean, and it's better outside than inside or undercover. And when... we get a few nice winter days. You can get out there and are you going to plant it in the garden eventually, or is it going to always stay in a pot?
6: I always wanted to keep it in that pot that she gave. More so just for the message she left on the pot.
1: Sure.
6: Yeah.
1: No, and don't forget they like full sun. They will grow in shade, but you'll get mostly leaf and very shy flowering. So the tougher the spot, and in a pot that can... raise a couple of issues. You've got to make sure they don't dry out, because even though they are tough, they can be set back if you forget to water them. And the other thing is to don't forget to feed them, because like most plants, you'll get the best out of them if you feed them. And most people don't feed agapanthus, so why would you? They're there. Every year they come up and they flower and so forth. But if you feed them, and with aggies now, you can prune them back, you can feed them with organics, or if you want to use something like a complete fertilizer, use that. And I'd be giving a few little granules of one of those fertilizers I mentioned in your pot right now. So, yeah.
6: Oh, okay.
1: And Matt, if it dies, Don't ring me.
0: No, no. Thank you, Mac. Good luck with that one.
3: 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This is 5AA News, always Adelaide.
7: Partly cloudy and 15 today with the 8 o'clock news. 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
7: A woman has been found with a stab wound to the chest. Police located the 42-year-old victim at a unit on Noblet Street at Findon last night. Her injuries are not life-threatening. A 22-year-old woman was arrested at the scene and charged. Three boys aged 11 and 14 have been involved in a police chase in a stolen car. Just after midnight, patrols spotted a stolen Mazda sedan travelling north on Torrens Road at Woodville North. Senior Constable Scott James says it had been taken from Adelaide around 15 minutes earlier.
27: Patrols tracked the vehicle from a distance as it headed north on the north-south motorway and then continued along Port Wakewood Highway. While they continued to monitor the Mazda, and patrols were able to spike the car's tyres just south of Port Wakewood Road and again at Kolpara.
7: The three occupants were arrested without incident. They'll face a string of charges during an appearance in the youth court tomorrow. Well, the federal government has locked in its discount on the fuel excise until the end of July, lowering petrol and diesel by 16 cents a litre for another 4 weeks. The Prime Minister says the temporary extension will also run alongside broader income tax cuts. Monitoring will ramp up at service stations next month to ensure extensions to the fuel tax cut are passed on to drivers. High-stakes peace talks between the US and Iran are set to begin today in Switzerland, just hours after Tehran reclosed the Strait of Hormuz. Iranian military officials shut down the energy corridor overnight, accusing the Trump administration of failing to stop Israel's ongoing military operations in Lebanon. It reverses the grounds of the current Memorandum of Understanding, which was signed by the US president earlier this week. Biosecurity groups are demanding immediate funding for wildlife protection after the deadly bird flu strain breached the Australian mainland. The Invasive Species Council wants urgent action to build wildlife resilience against the global outbreak. Chief Executive Jack Goff says it's devastating.
9: It is not an understatement to say if this virus got out, it could be one of the worst wildlife massacres in Australia's history, something rivaling the 2019-20 Black Summer bushfires.
7: Jeremy Clarkson has announced he's in remission after his prostate cancer diagnosis. The 66-year-old, best known for Top Gear and Clarkson's Farm, is urging others to be proactive.
10: And the reason why I'm fine is because the doctors caught the prostate cancer early. And they caught it early because I got tested.
7: Now turning to 5AA sport, a 26-point loss and a swag of injuries is how Port's match against Collingwood at the MCG ended up. Asaba Radigalia required emergency surgery for a ruptured patella tendon. Jack Lukosius and Ewan McKinlay also hurt. Coach Josh Carr says it was always going to be a challenge.
11: Collingwood on the MCG in front of their home crowd, and you know, you give them a bit of momentum, then they can take it. You know, Dacos got off the chain in that second quarter in particular, and we swung Burgoyne onto him in that third quarter. And
7: the Crows remain on the winners list, this time beating the Demons by 17 points. Josh Rochelli led the way with 3 goals. And Carlton beat the Giants by 23 points to make it 5 wins in a row. At the World Cup this morning, Germany beat Ivory Coast 2-1 and the Netherlands had a 5-1 victory over Sweden. Tony Popovich is standing by his decision to bench two of his stars in that 2-0 loss to the USA at the World Cup. The Socceroos coach coming under fire for dropping Game 1 heroes Nestori Iraconda and Connor Metcalf. Popovich said he has his reasons.
12: We didn't want to go with the same 11, and you could see why today. We judge what we see at training as well, in how the players look, how they've recovered physically, emotionally from the match, and that enabled us to put the more explosive players on in the second half.
7: Now checking 5AA traffic.
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13: Slowing through Gilman at Eastern Parade near Wicker Road down to 40 with one lane out in both directions. If you're heading through Plimpton at Marion Road near Glengold Terrace, also slowing through there around ongoing roadworks. Watch out for speed cameras across the day at Grand Junction Road through Jepps Cross, Flaxley Road in Mount Barker and along the Port River Expressway in Gilman. 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Adelaide's most accurate traffic on 5AA.
7: The 5AA weather, partly cloudy and a top of 15 for your Sunday. Partly cloudy tomorrow, 15. The same on Tuesday, 16 on Wednesday. Right now, it's 5 degrees on 5AA. Always Adelaide.
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0: beautiful.
1: It is 8 minutes past 8, 8223 0000. Looks quite pleasant. Nice out there today in Adelaide. A little bit chilly, but could be a nice
0: shortest day.
1: Might be able to get some washing done today. We've got a great prize today. Give us a call, 8223 0000. $300 Mowers Plus Salisbury voucher. 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
0: What we think about wastage when you say buy a cauliflower, for example, or cabbage, and we're talking about earlier, just take the leaves off.
1: Yeah, with cauliflower, the leaves go, don't they? Yeah,
0: throw them in the bin, throw them in the chooks. But there's been some research that now proves that there might be certain proteins in the cauliflower leaves. And the RMIT people over there have been doing research on this for protein, valuable protein coming from these vegetable scraps. Kinjal Furiev joins us now to talk about it. Kinjal, welcome to our program.
2: Thank you.
0: Now, what instigated the study of cauliflower leaves in the first place?
2: So, actually, globally, large amount of vegetable byproducts are wasted every year. And our research shows that these materials still contains valuable nutrients. Instead of treating them as a waste, we can potentially transform them into ingredients that can be used for the future food products.
0: And in what way would you use the protein? Putting it back into the soil as, or fertilizers, or how would you use that?
2: No, this proteins can be used as a animal feed. It can be used for a human food applications as well. For example, high protein foods, bakery products, snacks, and other plant-based food applications.
1: So how did you find out, Kinjal, that this is something? What sort of process did the leaf have to go through to find this protein?
2: Okay, so technically they use ultrasound treatment. So ultrasound uses the sound waves to help break open the plant cell. This makes it easier to release protein that are trapped inside the leaf tissue. And then this helps us to improve the protein recovery and processing efficiency.
0: And do all brassicas, you know, collies, cabbages, Brussels sprouts, do they all fall into this group where you can extract the protein?
2: Yes.
0: Wow.
2: Yes, they do, because they come in the same family.
0: Yes.
2: So, yes, they are, like, similar.
1: Why in that this brassica family? Is it? Have you quite figured that out yet or not?
2: Why brassica?
1: Why can the protein be found in their leaves and maybe not so much
0: not lettuce
1: the
0: or something like that?
1: Yeah.
2: Actually, we were actually supposed to do something about the leaf waste, and I happened to go to market first, and I saw that the leaves which have been, you know, when we consider as a cauliflower, the head is being sold off.
1: Yeah.
2: Yeah, and then other outer leaves and stems are removed and often discarded.
1: Yeah.
2: These leaves can make up significant proportion of plant biomass and are commonly used as low animal value feed, compost, or simply it is wasted. So when I saw that waste in that bin, I thought that, no, this is a good opportunity to work on and have something valuable out of this waste. So, yeah, that's where it comes, the idea about.
0: Kinjal, how far down the track are you with this? Is it in the very early stages, or you've got the go-ahead to, you know, delve into it further for commercial purposes?
2: We are at the early stages at the moment. So we found that the protein we could recover was around 40 to 50%.
0: Mm.
2: When we see that at dry basis, it's only 20%. But we want to improve more its functionality so that it can be used for different multiple food products as well.
1: How do you draw it out? Is it a case of getting that leaf and just going through the process if you were making tablets or something like that, so crushing it up?
2: Yes. So what we do is, like, we have a juicer, Angel Juicer. We pass leaves through the juice and then treat it with the ultrasound. And after ultrasound, we use an alkaline acid precipitation technique. to precipitate out the proteins from the leaf. And then we freeze-dried it and make it into the powder form.
1: Hmm. Interesting.
0: Yeah, it is. Long way to go, but very fascinating. What else are you looking at doing in the plant world? Are there any like carrot tops or any other, you know, waste products that when we, like the top of celery, there's so many things we buy, we just discard the covering leaves or parts of. I mean, it's, I know a lot of it goes into, you know, be ingested into compost and that sort of thing, but this is a new direction.
2: Yes, definitely, yes. Mm. And this technique can be used for different leaves as well. So, yeah, so it has a potential further for the research as well and to bring the valuable product out in the market.
0: We await with great expectation. It could be a game changer for sure.
2: Sorry?
0: It could be a game changer in the world.
2: Yes, definitely, definitely.
0: Yeah, a different source of protein. Kinjal, thank you for your time this morning. Keep studying and we'll follow with great interest.
2: Thank you so much.
1: Thank you, Kinjal. Kinjal Furia, RMIT. Just looking online, Michael, you can cook with cauliflower leaves. I know Callum and Themis always used to tell me that, but I've never done it. You just tend to throw them away, don't
0: so
1: you?
0: So much. We really, really
1: have do. You ever tried cooking with cauliflower leaves? Has anybody out there? So I've looked online. So you can do roasted cauliflower leaves with garlic and parmesan.
0: Mm, that would be nice.
1: Cauliflower leaf chips with sea salt. So you might put them in the fryer or the air fryer with a bit of oil. Stir-fried cauliflower leaves with ginger and soy sauce. Yes. Cauliflower leaf and potato curry.
0: Come on.
1: Cauliflower leaf pesto pasta. So it's endless.
0: We're probably eating more of it now in other dishes, like when you go to get sort of a... This is from Vietnamese that they give you greens. Well, that's probably got. I know you get the big long stalks of the I think it's cauliflower. It probably is cabbage. You get certainly broccoli. You get that long broccoli, you know, with all the stem and just a little bit of broccoli on the
1: broccolini.
0: End. Broccolini.
1: Is that it?
0: So you know we're sort of eating it. And the cool thing about it, you got the themises and. The world researching too within the culinary
1: and
0: side of it.
1: Testing if it works.
0: Yeah, that's right.
1: Yeah.
0: I mean, if we were desperate, you'd try it, wouldn't you?
1: Well, it's not about being desperate because obviously it tastes okay if you... Yeah. It's not one of those things you try. But apparently you can cook with the beetroot leaves as well. Make them part of the salad.
0: And I was just wondering when Kinji was talking about whether you could make a... Like a, I suppose, what's the cabbage when you just put salt in it? It's not coleslaw. What's it called? Sauerkraut.
1: Sauerkraut, yeah.
0: You could make sauerkraut. You could shred the leaf.
1: Yeah, yes.
0: Rather than use the cabbage itself and just put a bit of salt in and away you go.
1: You could include it in there so
0: you
1: can.
0: Absolutely.
1: Yeah.
0: Oh, well, it's a new business. We've started. We've got a few going.
1: You could call it skins and leaves. That's what it's called.
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1: It is 19 minutes past 8. We have got the $300 Mowers Plus Salisbury. Give us a call. It's a voucher. 8223 0000. Yep. Jacqueline sent a text in. Jacqueline, we will put you in the running. When is the best time to prune Photinia Robusta, please?
0: Oh, look, any time really. It depends if you want it to let it come into flower. The good thing about pruning it as we get into spring, all the new growth, it's lovely, you know, bright red. It's just sensational. If you're going to have a hedge of it, just continue pruning, you know, at least twice or three times a year. But if you don't prune it, there's nothing wrong with it. It'll just come into flower and get a more shrubby look. So it's entirely up to you whether you want to keep it in a hedge form. If that's the case, you prune it regularly and also keep the bottom part fatter than the top, just slightly fatter. And that allows sunshine to get to the bottom of the plant so you don't get dead patches. But, yeah, they're as hardy. They're called Photinia Robusta. And you'd think, Robusta? What does that mean, roughly? Tough? They're tough. They really are. Fabulous plants, though.
1: And we had a caller about mushrooms in the lawn, how to get rid of them. But Rita sent a message in saying, regarding mushrooms popping up in the gardens, aren't mushrooms good for plants and trees as they release sugars for the surrounding plants?
0: Oh, yeah, but I don't think that was the end game. I think the person was worried about these mushrooms in the lawn with animals.
1: Well, see, every time I see them, because they grow up, come up so quickly, I just pull them out, pop them in the waste, in the green waste.
0: Yeah, I mean, just knock mine into the garden.
1: Oh, okay.
0: Yeah,
1: that's good idea.
0: And mind you, our dogs don't go near them, so it's fine. But a little puppy or something like that, or a new dog, cat, be very careful.
1: Okay.
0: Joining us now as part of the nursery and garden industry of South Australia, because they are proudly supporting the nursery industry and its members. Today we're heading down to Semaphore, haven't been down there for a while. Steve Crapton is there, co-owner of the Semaphore Pets and Gardens. Steve, good morning to you.
11: Good morning, Michael. Good morning, Angie. How are you both today?
0: Very well, and happy shortest day of the year, Steve.
11: Well, this is it, yes. It's the
1: okay.
0: Joining us now as part of the nursery and garden industry of South Australia, because they are proudly supporting the nursery industry and its members. Today we're heading down to Semaphore, haven't been down there for a while. Steve Crapton.

0: heard many years ago that you plant your garlic on the shortest day, and you harvest on the longest.
1: So there you are.
0: Yeah. So I'm not sure if that's really, really true. This is probably about 20 years ago.
1: If you said it, I believe it.
0: I don't believe everything I say, Michael, you know. Although it is, I will say it is an absolutely glorious morning down here in Semaphore. As I always say, it is sunny Semaphore, so it is nice and brisk too. So
1: it wouldn't be quite as cold down there, close to the ocean, be a little bit warmer. I'm not saying heat wave, but, you know, slightly warmer.
0: It's very still this morning, so there's no sea breeze or anything like that this morning. So it's crisp is the word I would use, but it is winter after all. So we all should be in our winter woolly. So it is quite lovely. So yeah.
1: So what's hot in the plant world at the moment? Winter.
0: Winter veggies are going out, running out the door at the moment. Mm-hmm. And anyone that can find pots of colour, like. I've got some ranunculi at the moment, and they are looking sensational. And just really good bits of colour into the garden. Cyclamens are still around. I've got lots of colour here, but mainly the veggies are walking out the door, and very much an indoor season. So I'm selling a lot of indoor plants at the moment because no one wants to go outside, so they want to. Look at their plants from inside. So,
1: yeah, it's interesting time in a garden centre winter because you think, oh, it's slow down, and but you know you've got all your fruit trees coming in, your roses, trees.
0: I don't think there is a slow time in the garden centre.
1: No,
0: because if you're not working in your shop, you're working on your shop. So, and it's maintenance time. So it's fixing up the wooden benches and making sure the pavers are right, ready for spring. There's always something to do in a garden centre.
1: And getting things ready for the spring rush, but it doesn't really die down that much at all throughout the cooler months of the year.
0: No. There's my list of jobs that Nadine gives me is never ending.
1: Steve, what are you going to think on special down there?
0: Not on special, but
1: something, you know, to lure us down there?
0: Oh, to lure you down there. Well, you've always got your, before my bare root trees come through, I've got all my last season stock, which is really good to get into the ground as well. So you've got an extra season on the ones that are going to come in. So you've got a larger tree, better fruit. So I've got plenty of deciduous fruit trees. I have plenty of citrus, a mountain of new season veggies or this season's veggies. And indoors. Like, I am chock-a-block. Usually you stop buying in winter, but Nadine doesn't. So we are chock-a-block of indoor plants. So if anyone's looking to dress up their internals, interiors, I have plenty.
1: Great time. Hey, Steve, your address down there so people can pop down, flock down there?
0: 119A Semaphore Road, and I open the doors at 10 a.m. this morning.
1: Excellent. Lovely chatting with you, Steve.
0: As always, a pleasure, Michael. Thank you.
1: Steve Crampton there from Semaphore Pets and Gardens, and thanks to the Nursery and Garden Industry of South Australia supporting the SA nursery industry and its members such as down there at beautiful Semaphore. It would be nice down there today. A little bit of
2: sunshine.
1: I wonder if the sea would be like glass, wouldn't it? Surely. There's not a breath of air out there.
2: No, there is not.
1: Give us if you're down the sea and looking out, maybe KG, walking on the beach, get on the phone, tell us what the sea's like. It would be glass, I would have thought. Rough guess.
2: Judy sent a message through about the dried leaves. So Judy says, for years I have dried the leaves of celery, similar to parsley, as dried celery is not available. It gives a touch of celery in soups and casseroles. Then after cutting the celery, the base goes into a pot for more leaves. It's been growing for 3 years now. Very good.
1: Yes, that's interesting, and it's great for kids to give them the base of celery or the tops of carrots. Because you just sort of nestle them in a little bit of soil or a pot with some potting mix, and before long they start sprouting. Now, you don't get the sort of vigour that you would from a new plant, but you can certainly

0: he sort of harvested, as the caller was saying. Who was that again?
1: Judy.
0: Judy was saying, you know, like this, all this lovely new growth that you can use. That's a good idea about drying the celery leaves.
1: Mm.
0: Gee, we waste a lot. I try and keep it for soups and that, but if you're going through a bunch of celery a week, it's, what do you do with it? There's so many bowls of soup you can make, and what else can you do? Dry it. I hadn't thought of that. Just dry it out and then keep it in an airtight bag, and when you need it, you know, use it in cooking.
1: You're asking me what I do with the pumpkin skins. If I'm roasting it, I leave it on because that's quite edible with the skin on. Not so much with if you do mashed pumpkin or boiled pumpkin or something.
0: No. Yeah. We have now mixed three together. We're doing sweet potato, pumpkin and potato mash.
1: Yeah.
0: It's very nice.
1: Yeah, it is very good, isn't it?
0: A little bit of butter in it.
1: Yeah.
0: I'll go easy on it, that sort of thing. A little bit of pepper. What about mashing up?
1: Leaving skins on sweet potato.
0: You do.
1: Is that one because it can be a bit earthy.
0: It can, but if you leave it long enough cooking, they dissipate.
1: I've done it with skin.
0: A gentle heat, the nutrients are still kept within the potato. But cooking it with the skin on, yeah. Now, I've only just started trying that. I read it somewhere because I'd skin them off, you know.
1: Mm.
0: But we go through probably a couple of big sweet potatoes a week, just the two of us and doggies. They get a bit.
1: Very good for the dogs.
0: Yeah.
1: So what are one of those fruit veg that people tend to throw away but you use the skins of or the leaf of 8223 0000? What about the outside? Because generally if you buy a lettuce, you kind of have to get rid of the outside because you can't really use them, can you? And the chickens might like
0: them. Well, that's what I said to our guest earlier with her research. Can you use lettuce leaves? Because, you know, you'll see in the market they clean the lettuce up and the lots of lettuce leaves are discarded. Surely it'd be the same with the protein process. I don't know.
1: Yeah, don't know, but there's more water in them than the cauliflower in the brassica, isn't
0: there? Just cut it up fine, put in soup. Just dissipate, it just goes.
1: Not lettuce, though, I don't think you could, really?
0: Yeah.
1: Doesn't it just taste lettucey and watery?
0: No.
1: Lettuce in soup.
0: You would never know it's in the soup.
1: A particular lettuce or just a standard iceberg?
0: I probably wouldn't use cos because they've got a bit more bitterness, haven't
1: they? Yes, yes.
0: But the normal hearted lettuce, you know, the lettuce, we hardly buy them anymore because we don't use enough. We use cos.
1: Yeah.
0: And those loose leaf lettuce bags you can get and spinach in a bag. It's changed. Your shopping changes, doesn't it? As these, you know, you buy a big bag of spinach leaves. And you take it home, put it in a pot, and it goes down into this little sort of almost.
1: That's why I grow it. I haven't bought spinach for such a long time.
0: It just keeps growing.
1: Yeah, the silver beet that I put in, it's just, I think it was a silver beety type spinach, something similar, but it hasn't stopped for ages.
0: Well done. There you are.
1: Just pick it as you need it, and it keeps coming back.
0: I won't say you're a marvel, but going back when we first started working together, you'd be going, huh?
1: Well, I didn't have a garden then. That's the thing. It's until you actually have a garden,
0: you start
1: thinking about it and thinking about what you can do.
0: Mm. The frustrations of life disappear when you go out in your garden.
1: They do, and food.
0: Sometimes it does.
1: And the food tastes so much better from your garden. That is for sure.
0: Yes.
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3: There's been a stabbing at Findon. Police were called to a unit on Noblet Street last night. They located a 42-year-old woman with a stab wound to her chest. She was taken to hospital with non-life-threatening injuries. A 22-year-old woman from Findon was located at the scene and arrested. She was charged with assault causing serious harm and refused bail ahead of a court appearance tomorrow. Gus Lamont had gone missing before, according to his grandmother. Josie Murray will speak for the first time in 7 News Spotlight tonight. She details her version of the events on September 27 last year, when the 4-year-old vanished at the family's remote station near Yunta. She says there was a quick look around the homestead when they first noticed Gus was missing, including dams and tanks, before they notified authorities 2.5 hours later. His disappearance has been declared a major crime. The Albanese government will spend another $400 million to extend its fuel support for another month. Sarah Wiedersehen reports.
5: In April, the federal government introduced a temporary 3-month cut to the fuel excise after petrol and diesel prices surged following the start of the Iran war. The heavy vehicle road user charge was also reduced to help keep truckies moving. The support will now remain in place until the end of July, with the Albanese government announcing a 1-month extension at a cost of $400 million. Prime Minister Anthony Albanese says the excise relief will save Australians $11 per tank.
3: The Invasive Species Council is calling for urgent investment into wildlife resilience programs following the detection of bird flu in Australia. 2 cases of the deadly virus have been detected on the mainland amid a global outbreak. The council's Jack Goff warns a wider outbreak would put the entire wildlife population at risk.
6: Ultimately, if we are going to make sure we don't see extinctions of Australia's vulnerable wildlife, it means building up the numbers of those wildlife before bird flu takes hold.
3: And we're getting another Sesame Street movie, this time on Netflix. The streamer already has the rights to the television series. Now turning to 5AA sport, Port lost 3 players to injury in last night's 26-point loss to Collingwood at the MCG. Asava Radigalia requiring emergency surgery for a ruptured patella tendon. Jack Lukosius and Ewan McKinlay were also hurt. Coach Josh Carr says they have a few selection decisions heading into the showdown next weekend.
7: It's a bit thin, obviously the injuries that we got, so it's more about rewarding form, and Zerk Thatcher, we'll pull him out of the Magpies game and we'll need him next week.
3: The Crows have cemented their position in the top 6 with another win, the 17-point victory against the Demons at home, dedicated to club great Tony Modra as he recovers from last week's horrific crash. And Carlton's epic winning streak under interim coach Josh Fraser has extended to 5 games, beating GWS by 23 points. Today, Richmond take on North Melbourne at the MCG, then it's St Kilda and the Bulldogs at Marvel. Germany is through to the World Cup knockout round after 2 late goals this morning, snatching the lead back from Ivory Coast, securing a thrilling win in Toronto. It follows a 5-1 domination by the Netherlands over Sweden. And in netball, the Thunderbirds meet the Vixens in today's major semi-final. Now checking 5AA traffic.
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9: Slow going through Port Adelaide at the intersection of Eastern Parade and Grand Trunkway. The lights are playing up there. We have a collision in Campbelltown to look out for at Paynham Road near Glenburn Road and through Plimpton at Marion Road near Glengull Terrace. It's dropped to 40 in both directions around ongoing roadworks. 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Adelaide's most accurate traffic on 5.
3: The 5AA forecast and partly cloudy today, 15, the same tomorrow, the same on Tuesday and Wednesday, 16. Right now, it's 7 degrees on 5AA, always Adelaide.
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1: It is 23 minutes to 9. We have a $300 Mowers Plus Salisbury voucher to give away today. 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For all of your garden power tool needs, just give us a call, 8223 0000, and you could be in the winning. Just ask Michael a call.
0: And hey, Barry did about his DAFs and his Jonquils, and I sort of mentioned that every now and then I get asked that same question, and this is going back over, you know, many, many years. They both belong, and our next guest might be able to throw a bit more light on, but they both belong to the same family, the Narcissus family. But the key thing here is it says all Jonquils are daffodils, but not all daffodils are Jonquils. And it's a bit double Dutch, isn't it? Because it's close breeding, and sometimes it could be a mislabeled bulbs back in the where they grow them. You've bought a packet and it's not quite what you think it is. Varietal classification: you might have bought a specific variety belonging to the Narcissus Jonquil division without realising it. It's sold as daffodil, so it's a bit complicated. But look, I'm not going to go into it in detail because it's really a botanical thing. If you are interested, you just Google it online. It's quite a good story. And I remember making notes about it years ago. But don't worry. They're both lovely and just different scents and different shapes, but enjoy them. Yes, now for our herb
17: June
0: call.
17: Taylor's Herb yes. Garden.
0: June Taylor, good morning to you.
18: Good morning, Michael, and good morning, Angie.
1: Hi,
18: what
1: June.
18: A lovely day. Nice to see the sun. Mm. I was just listening to you about the jonquils and the daffodils. Jonquils in my book always are a bit smelly, but I'll tell you what, a fabulous website would be Tesla's, Michael.
0: Of course, yes.
18: And, of course, you could, if you had a bit of spare cash, you could head over to Holland to check out their festivals, tulips and all that. But anyway, look, winter, it has well and truly arrived. Isn't that fabulous to see vision of the outback that was so brown and dry and grey last year, and now it's all green and lush. Isn't that exciting?
0: Did you see the photographs? I think it was on Channel 7 where they had the photograph of the paddock this time last year and the photograph side by side this time this year.
18: Unbelievable. And they couldn't find their sheep, Michael.
0: No,
18: they lost in the bush, in the long grass.
0: Oh, fantastic.
18: A good problem to have, isn't it? But, yes, look, winter, it's a fact of life. And, of course, today being the shortest day of the year, the longest night. Mm. Golly, we'll get a bit of a sleep in. Mm. Anyway, what I was thinking is, you know, by taking or using herbs, it's an excellent way of keeping ourselves healthy during the winter months. Now, keep us warm and blood circulating. What about ginger? You love ginger. I love my chocolate, ginger. Dark chocolate ginger if you're looking for a gift.
0: Mm-hmm.
18: Cinnamon and garlic, of course, they're a good addition to our diet at this time of year. So just pop it in, you know, you can add your garlic, ginger and cinnamon to your cooked meals, like your soups and stews, casseroles, stir fries, throw it in. It's just great, but also it's doing well. However, just remember, and I say this many times, just add it into the last few minutes of cooking, and that stops it from destroying the important nutrients and what its purpose mm-hmm. is, you know. Mm. Now, to boost our immune system, and I say this, I reckon, every single year, you ward off your germs, you can take echinacea, elderberry, or garlic. Now, I have been taking garlic capsules prior to winter, 30 years, Michael. Do you reckon?
0: Well, easy.
18: I was shouting about it back in 1994.
0: I think you clocked up those 30 a few years ago.
18: Yeah, I did. 32 years now, Michael.
0: Yes.
18: So those herbs do help in capsule, tablet form, or even in teas, herbal teas. Elderberry is fantastic. It really is a good one. What about soothing herbs? If you do catch a cold, you've got a sore throat, mm-hmm. a sage, gargle, and this is so good. A cup of thyme tea with lemon and honey, that will help because the honey, of course, is a soother. The lemon is the vitamin C. And you've got your thyme, which is Thymus vulgaris, which is botanical name. And if you go to the chemist to get a cough medicine, over-the-counter cough medicine, you have a look in the ingredients. You'll surely see it's got thyme in it, Thymus vulgaris, common thyme. And, of course, sage, it's a natural antiseptic and great to, you know, for any, it's a strong antiseptic.
0: On the sage, before you move off of that, apart from anything else, it makes a fabulous potted plant and the most beautiful flowers.
18: Oh, it does, Michael.
0: The fish and ale.
18: And the varieties. Yeah. I think there's like 900 different varieties of salvia, which is the sage family.
0: Yes.
18: But the only one that I'd be taking internally would be the salvia officinalis, and always be mindful of names. Mm. I mean, you've got those salvias that come in range from creams right through to your black knights, you know, and everything in between, your pinks and reds and green sages, everything. So wonderful group of plants. And so hardy. Just to quote you, Michael, tough as old boots, aren't they?
0: Tough as old boots, and June, the other thing, just on that, I know it's not hers, but with normal sage in the garden, would you just prune that back now? Because some are a bit shaggy, aren't they?
18: You can hack it back any time you like, truly. Cut it back now, and then you'll have that stunning flowering season in the spring.
0: Must do that.
18: But when we had TLC Herb Farm, we cut it back. Any time it looked a bit straggly. It
0: doesn't matter.
18: It does not hurt. It doesn't matter at all. Okay, so moving on, if you suffer from a little bit of congestion, your nose is all blocked up, get the old head under a towel over a bowl of steaming hot water. And what are we going to add? We're going to add some eucalyptus. I mean, why wouldn't we? It just gives you that, opens up all the congestion areas, and it helps with the nasal passages at the same time. So that's important natural things. Cayenne pepper, aniseed, cloves, they're also good winter herbs, keep you healthy. Of course, Michael, I just want to warn people, if symptoms persist or if you're on any type of medication ordered by your doctor or health practitioner, make sure you check with them before taking any herbal remedies internally. I mean, other than a gargle, that's not going to hurt because you're not swallowing it. You're not worrying if you're just putting your head under the old towel. But check with your doctor if you are on medication.
0: Good June, thank you for that. Good advice.
18: Right. Just got to say, Michael, day coming up.
0: Yes.
18: Thursday the 25th.
0: What's that?
18: A very happy birthday to you, Michael. You're not going to get away with it. You thought you were going to get away with it. No.
0: That was very silly of me to do that.
18: Michael, have a wonderful day. And, wow, I'm so pleased that you've joined my club of friends.
0: A lot of people are too.
18: Finally got there, Michael.
0: All right, June. Thank you for that. Thanks for the best wishes and thanks for that info.
1: Thank you very much.
0: Our herbs that we can all grow, most of them, great for winter coughs and colds. Excellent.
1: Beautiful. All right. We've got a $300 Mowers Plus Salisbury voucher to give away. If you would like to win, all you have to do is call us, 8223 0000. Ask Michael a question on gardening, and you could take home that beautiful voucher. You can, what have you got on your list that you want to add to it? Bit of a mower. You add some money to that. Bit of a blower.
0: I know what I'd buy. I've seen it out there.
1: What was it again?
0: Well, it's sort of like a blower, but it sucks up and mulches it.
1: Oh.
0: Because we've got like gum trees and gum leaves and all that. And I can just go around the garden and suck it up. And then suck it up.
1: It's microphone technique.
0: And yes, no. There's something else happening. And then it mulches it up.
1: Lovely. All right.
0: I'd probably need two or three vouchers, I think.
1: Okay.
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1: Yes, it is coming up to 10 to 9. We're here until 10 o'clock. Give us a call, 8223 0000, to go into the Mowers Plus Salisbury voucher running. But Michael, I heard a rumour there's something massive happening in Adelaide on Thursday.
26: Hi Michael, Christine here from the Adelaide Farmers Market. I just want to wish you the happiest of birthdays. The big 80th, how incredible is that? Hello, Michael. It's Di here from Open Gardens SA. Wishing you a very happy 80th birthday. May your vibrant and enthusiastic approach to gardening and sharing your vast gardening knowledge continue for many, many years to come.
27: Good morning, buongiorno, Michele. You'd know who it is right away. But look, I'd like to wish you a very happy birthday.
28: Hi, Michael. It's Lee Prettyjohn speaking. Well done for your 80th birthday. You finally got there. Gee, I got some fantastic memories of Neil Humphreys, June Taylor and myself. We were the awesome threesome. Unbelievable. You even taught me how to drink good red wine.
29: Hello, Michael. It's Costa Georgiadis here. Happy birthday to you. Heading into your ninth decade, what an incredible life you have shared.
3: G'day, it's Graham Ross, Michael. All the very best to you, pal. Birthday, you're ahead of me. I can't believe. But we have shared a career and a life together for a long, long time, mate. I wish you the very best for your birthday.
4: Happy birthday, Mike, from Tony O'Connell and everybody at the Central Market. Thank you for all that you do for us.
5: Hi, Michael. This is Phil Hoffman from Phil Hoffman Travel. Michael, just want to wish you a very happy 80th birthday. You've been great ambassador for South Australia, both in travel, tourism, wine, food, and also your gardening. Michael, enjoy your 80th birthday.
6: Hi, it's Kim Souris. Happy birthday, Michael. You've been an inspiration to a whole lot of generations of gardeners. I wish you the happiest of birthdays and many more to come.
7: Hi, Michael. It's Stephen Marshall here calling in from New York to wish you a very happy 80th birthday. You have been such a legend on our airways in South Australia and so hugely enthusiastic about everything good about our state. You're our best ambassador yet. To you and Prue and to your whole family, all the very best from me here in New York.
8: Well, from us here at the 5AA Breakfast Team, it's a big happy birthday to you, Michael Keelan. Michael Keelan's weekend. It wouldn't be 5AA without it. It wouldn't be 5AA without you, Michael. You're an absolute legend of the airwaves and you occupy a very unique position, I think, in that you may be the only person alive who David Penboothy is absolutely jealous of professionally.
9: Absolutely, mate. Don't worry. I haven't used the breakfast show as a Trojan horse to come after your job, but I've been a long fan of your show. It's absolutely superb. So happy birthday, mate.
10: Michael Keelan, happy birthday to you, mate. Graham Gooding's here wishing you all the best. Now, you know, you're the only gardening guru who could get me interested in raising my own veggie patch.
11: Happy birthday, Michael. It's rare when you get people who are really good, really nice people, happy. It's always great to meet you. You've always got a smile. It's always something cheerful about you. I've really enjoyed working with you and knowing you over the journey.
12: Hi, Michael. Stacey Lee here. This was meant to be a birthday message, but actually it's a thank you message. From me and on behalf of all 5AA listeners over the years who you have helped. So thank you. We love your work. And we really appreciate it. And happy birthday.
30: Happy 80th, mate. Timmy Ginever here. Tell you what, you've been an unbelievable source of information for us. No doubt about that. In my life now, I have never forgotten the sea salt because of Michael. Happy 80th, mate. And,
11: love you.
30: And be careful of your green thumb.
31: Michael Keelan, Leith Forest here. Congratulations. Happy birthday. 5AA's longest serving employee.
32: Michael, KG here, old son. I can't believe you're 80, for goodness sake. When I think back of all the years I've had the pleasure of working with you, talking to you about gardening, which I'm bloody useless at. You've been a great friend for so many years. I've enjoyed your friendship and working with you. And you have a wonderful, wonderful birthday, Mike.
1: There
0: you've
1: go.
0: Been busy, haven't you?
1: Em and I have been very busy. And that's thank not you. Everyone. We couldn't get to everybody. I know Tracy Yean, Matthew Pandelas. We just couldn't get to everybody. And Salvi and Pat Scousy as well. So there we go.
0: Mm.
1: We're busy.
0: That's amazing. Thank you all. I mean, you know, it's
1: 80. You've almost made it. Not quite, but almost.
0: A few days ago. This is a bit scary. In the next 4 days, I think I'm just going to stay home, not move.
1: Yeah, it's at least you get to.
0: That is just, you know, I mean, to turn 80, but then get acknowledged by all those people, that's amazing.
1: And thanks, Shane Rogers. He put that all together for us as well. All right, let's go back to normal programming.
0: Bit moving.
1: Colleen has been waiting. Hi, Colleen. Oh, sorry.
33: And after that, happy birthday, Michael.
0: Oh, thanks, Colleen.
33: I have a problem with my Alberto peach tree, and I was wondering when is the best time to prune, because a friend of ours told us that you prune early so you don't have
0: whippy growth.
33: Curly leaf, yes.
0: Oh,
33: yeah. I was wondering when is the best, because it's a beautiful peach and we lose so many peaches because of the curly leaf.
0: Mm. Well, there's a few things you can do. There's summer pruning, which is becoming more and more popular by, especially by home gardeners. Traditionally, we were all taught to prune in June in winter, and of course that has the risk of dampness getting into the wood, bacteria, fungal diseases, etc. But now there's a real trend to do summer pruning for two reasons. You get remove the sort of the whippy growth and you put strength into the bud wood. But the other thing is too, the tree's clean. And then in this is my thoughts, you ideally, if you've got curl leaf, I'd be spraying on dormancy and then again just at bud burst in spring. With your copper sprays or curl leaf special sprays, you can just buy it under that name. But you're pruning, rather than pruning winter, I'd be pruning summer pruning. And summer pruning is generally after the fruit go off the tree. You just reduce the height of the tree. You open up the centre of the tree. It's very basic stuff. And you're pretty sure, confident that you're not going to introduce any disease or damage to the tree.
33: Okay, all right.
0: So it's a bit of a process, but if you really do suffer with curl leaf, then you do your two sprays for good, good coverage. Yep.
33: Right. So if you prune it now, spray it, then when the bud. Just before the bud comes.
0: Yeah, but get used to not pruning in winter. Do it this year, obviously, because you missed summer pruning. So do it, but don't do it too hard. And then come spring, you see the buds starting to swell and colour up, then spray with your copper then. And then you go into that summer pruning and then a spray going into autumn. So
33: Okay.
0: Thanks, Colleen.
1: Thank you, Colleen. We'll just we'll go to the news shortly, but we'll take a caller. Then you need to get a snack, Michael, because your stomach is grumbling.
0: Well, I rushed out. Didn't have any breaky this morning.
1: Oh, Trish, did you hear Michael's stomach grumbling?
2: Yeah, I heard it. Hello, happy birthday.
0: Thank you, Trish.
2: It's a good age. 80's the new 60, I think.
1: Yeah, I agree.
0: I'd like to think so.
2: Absolutely. Just a quick one about a common plant that I guess a lot of people inherit. We're renters in public housing and there's a narrow strip along the fence that's got canners. Now, one neighbour said, oh, you're going to get rid of them, aren't you? And I'm like,
0: No.
2: I don't actually kill anything because I love flowers and I love anything that will help nature, you know, the birds, the bees. Now, I've been here with my mum, who's 93. She can't garden. I have got no time for really gardening, so I don't do anything I don't have to do.
0: Yep.
2: What would you say about cutting canners back? I've heard lots of pros and cons about you have to cut them back, you know. Do you or don't you?
0: Well, I had a similar – we rented years ago, and I had a strip of driveway. You know, it was concrete. Then there was a sort of like half a metre, then the fence. Well, then the half metre was full of these canners. And, you know, and going through winter and after summer, they get pretty ratty and crappy and so forth. And come early spring, if you cut them seriously, almost ground level, and feed them, you'll have the best canners in Adelaide every year.
2: Oh.
0: So you only need one. If you don't worry about them looking messy after summer, let them get through winter, because I'm not saying you could get any rot, but just to eliminate any possibility of that during a wet winter, for example, like we're having this year, I'd be pruning them coming into early spring, cut them right back, clean them all up, just pull it, you know, go through with gloved hands and get all the dead leaves out, feed them and stand back.
2: They look
0: fantastic. Yeah, absolutely. And they're one of the hardiest summer plants you could have growing. You know, as I said, used to grow against a tin fence and, you know, incredible. Yeah.
2: All right. Thanks for that.
0: Good question, Trish.
1: Thank you, Trish. Yeah. Thank you very much. Keep the calls coming. We want to reward somebody with the $300 Mowers Plus Salisbury voucher.
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14: Partly cloudy and 15 today with the 9 o'clock news. I'm Mel Usher.
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14: Charges have been laid following a stabbing in the western suburbs. Police were called to a unit on Noblet Street at Findon last night, where they found a 42-year-old woman with a stab wound to her chest. Her injuries are not life-threatening. A 22-year-old woman has been arrested and will front court tomorrow. The Prime Minister says he's extending a cut to the fuel excise to help families under financial pressure. Labor will prolong the relief until the end of July, but the discount will be halved from 32 cents to 16 cents per litre. The decision is expected to save motorists around $11 per tank. Anthony Albanese has told Sky News the economic impacts of the Iran war will linger.
15: Families are still under pressure, and we also know that the impact of this conflict on the other side of the world will have a long economic tail to it. So there's still some uncertainty.
14: Adelaide Airport has welcomed its first ever China Eastern flight. It touched down ahead of schedule this morning from Shanghai. Flights will operate three times a week on a seasonal basis. There'll be 286 seats across economy and business class, with around 15 tonnes of freight capacity on each flight. Well, if it feels extra chilly this morning, it is. The Bureau's Chris Kent says the temperature was hovering around 4 degrees in the city earlier on.
16: Very cool morning, and actually our coolest morning of the year so far. Our coolest morning since sort of around, July, August last year.
14: The earth has been moving near Woodna. A quake measuring 2.7 was recorded just after 8 last night. Geoscience Australia has received almost half a dozen reports from residents in the area. Turning to 5AA sport, a nightmare trip to the MCG for Port Adelaide. A 26-point loss and three injured players is how their match against Collingwood ended up last night. Asava Radigalia required emergency surgery for a ruptured patella tendon. Jack Lukosius and Ewan McKinlay also hurt. The Crows remain on the winners' list, this time beating the Demons by 17 points. Josh Rochelli led the way with 3 goals. Coach Matthew Nix says club great Tony Modra was very much on their mind during the game.
17: You know, he's a huge presence around our footy club, and still it has been since he finished up. Runs different functions for us. The energy that he brings, he's one of the best footballers to play the game, but he's just incredible energy. He's got this aura about him, always smiling.
14: And Carlton's winning streak continues, beating GWS by 23 points. Round 15 continues today. Richmond take on North Melbourne at the MCG. Then it's St Kilda and the Bulldogs at Marvel. Well, Port Adelaide ruck Matilda Scholes has earned a selection in the Australian squad for the inaugural 2026 AFLW Australia v Ireland clash. It'll be played on North Sydney Oval on August 1. And Germany is through to the World Cup knockout round after 2 late goals this morning, snatching the lead back from Ivory Coast. And there was a 5-1 win by the Netherlands over Sweden. Now checking 5AA traffic.
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19: Slowing through Port Adelaide at Eastern Parade near Grand Trunkway, the lights are playing up through there. And in Campbelltown, an earlier collision at Paynham Road near Glenburn Road still causing some dramas. To Ashford at Anzac Highway near Grove Avenue, it's slowing around ongoing roadworks. Watch out speed cameras at Springs Road, Mount Barker and Valletta Drive in Kidman Park. 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Adelaide's most accurate traffic on 5AA.
14: The 5AA weather, 15 is the top today and partly cloudy, the same tomorrow and Tuesday and 16 on Wednesday. Right now it's 9 degrees on 5AA, always Adelaide.
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0: It is 7 minutes past 9, 8223 0000. We've got the $300. Oh, I've just downgraded it. It's a $300 Mowers Plus Salisbury voucher. Thank you to the lovely team there at Mowers Plus Salisbury. 8223 0000. We want someone to win it before the end of the show. Now, Michael Keelan, obviously we know that trees are good for the environment, but they're... might be an economical thing.
1: Well, you know, apart from the shade they give and the oxygen, all the tick, tick, tick that we know that trees give. And you know, street trees in particular are not cheap, but they do give a return. In fact, money in the bank sort of thing.
0: How?
1: Well, let's find out. Professor Veronica Sobrato joins us now from the Environment Institute, the Adelaide Uni, claiming now that the street tree delivers a $1.50 return on every dollar invested. This is better than the share market, Professor. Good morning to you.
2: Good morning, Michael. Good morning, everyone.
1: What instigated morning, this research? It's because it's quite interesting about trees. I'm very, very excited about it.
2: Yeah, sorry, I missed that question again. What's it, Michael?
1: What instigated the study trees?
2: Yes, well, as you said, trees have so many benefits to health and human health of the environment as well as our human health. But we can see that often with a lot of developments, which is also necessary for our state and for the entire world, the entire population, we often sacrifice trees for, say, more housing or streets or other needs. So what we like to see is what is the impact of trees in a positive way? What is the economic value of trees? Mm-hmm. So that when we have to do development, we have an informed, you know, we can make informed decisions about whether or not to remove trees, you know, what's the benefit of retaining trees. So that's kind of the background of that. And then it started off actually quite some times ago when we would like to see what is really the economic benefits of trees and green space in general, not just for our environment, but particularly for our health. So that was the motivation of the study.
0: Professor, so you did a couple of councils. So you did Salisbury and Unley. Why those two councils, and what did you find the difference with those twos and the cost that the trees bring back?
2: Yeah, thanks for the question. So we chose Salisbury and Unley because we tried to capture or we tried to see two quite different LGAs within the greater Adelaide metropolitan area. One is an area that already has a lot of tree canopy cover, which is Unley. Mm-hmm. It's an older suburb, quite dense. And then we have kind of more developing suburb, which is Salisbury, where the tree canopy cover is much less than an Unley. And also it has different economic, socioeconomic backgrounds. So we like to see also what is the impact of that and what is the impact of trees on the population health as well. So that's why we chose two quite different suburbs or councils in Greater Adelaide Metropolitan Area. But both councils are really committed to improving, if not retaining, the current tree canopy cover. So, and we've been working with them for other projects, so it's really good partnership that we like to do. But obviously, this is just samples of, you know, all the councils that we have in South Australia.
1: So at this stage, it's street trees, but I would have thought some a suburb like Unley has private trees in backyards and so
2: yes.
1: forth. Yes.
2: Correct.
1: That would add to the equation as well, I would have thought too.
2: It would be. That's very true. But in this case, because it's actually a pilot study, so this was a study funded by, at the time, University of Adelaide, now Adelaide University. So because it's a pilot study, we can only do so much. So we only focused for this study on trees that councils can control, basically. So it's not public land. But obviously the study could be or should be expanded to also look at trees in the private land as well. As a matter of fact, this study is a kind of precursor. We're currently now waiting for grant application from the Australian Research Council, which we involve not only two councils in South Australia. We actually have four councils as well as five councils in Victoria. So we also work with Melbourne City and as well as Adelaide, City of Adelaide. But also we work with much larger number of organizations from both Victoria and South Australia. So yeah, we're just waiting for the outcome of that. But you're right. So it's it is an area that is, I mean, we still haven't had the answer yet, obviously, because we are still waiting for this grant application that should be out in probably November this year. And so we're going to have 3-4 year project after that.
0: And so, Professor, so let's say it says a cost of $1.26 per tree in Salisbury, $1.36 in Unley. So how did you figure that out? Is it, was it the age of the tree? Was it the number that you put on because people can get outside? How did you work out the economic benefit and the number there?
2: Yeah. So in terms of the cost, obviously in this particular project, we work with the council, so we're really thank our partners, in this case, City of Salisbury, City of Unley. In terms of the cost that is included in the, I guess, the equation, it's not just the cost of the tree, but also the maintenance, the so purchase planting is one, and then the annual maintenance and other costs. Yeah. And we got the costs, obviously, input from the councils, and then we look at the benefits. So the benefits, again, this is a pilot study, so we only include 6 benefits, not every benefit. So we include the what we call the amenity costs, and then we include the, because trees remove air pollution, for example, so we include the benefits of removing air pollution, carbon storage, energy savings, because the city or the area becomes cooler. That means there's energy saving from cooling buildings, and then stormwater management, as well as avoided heat-related morbidity. And for that part, that's also still quite kind of narrow scope, because we only look at avoided heat morbidity, not mortality yet for this project. So again, so that's how we come up with this cost benefit analysis for and this guy, in this case also, we only look at street trees, and there's other trees, right? There's trees in public land and parks and so on, which we haven't included.
1: At the end game, and we could talk on this for hours because it's a fascinating subject. The end game is to what? To place the value on street trees and then what about if trees were to be removed? Is this any way could put a value and an amenity value on trees and as a dollar value, so that when councils take trees out or whatever, there's a fee to be paid, like a serious fee.
2: Yeah, that's a very good question, Michael. I guess that's something perhaps that councils perhaps could consider. What we try to help here is, obviously it's up to council to make use of the analysis, is to demonstrate that putting trees, as well as, you know, as you said, so we include the cost of maintenance and removing. So that's part of the equation. But then we also try to demonstrate the benefits so councils and state can make an informed decision, you know, whether or not to remove trees. And that's what we try to do here. Excellent. But also what we're trying to do is to demonstrate there are different scenarios. Not in every scenario we can retain tree. So we try to give kind of a tool, I guess, consideration. What is the cost benefit if you remove trees for certain conditions? So in this particular work, we look at three different scenarios to look at the economic benefit of trees, you know, like doing nothing, which means, you know, eventually trees get older and then they have to be chopped. So that's kind of the pessimistic scenario. And then we use the business as usual scenarios, which, you know, we plant tree when we need it, but there's no progressive additional of trees and then or additional program for tree planting. And then we do the third scenario, which is the more positive or progressive scenario, where we look at, you know, for every council involved, how many more trees they can put to increase the benefits. So depending on the scenario, if you don't do anything, we actually lose money in a way, because not only we lose the tree, but we lose the benefit of trees. And then the economic benefit starts to increase when you become more progressive. But of course, it depends, because Anli, for example, is quite dense already. So the chance of adding a lot of trees is just simply impossible, because we already have quite a lot of trees.
0: Yeah.
2: And then with Salisbury, there's a lot more opportunities to add more trees. Mm. Yeah. Mm. And we also look at different kind of trees, and the type of trees that we include in our analysis also is informed by the council, what sort of trees that they normally plant in those councils. So we try to make really realistic scenarios based on the experience of both councils.
1: Professor, it's a huge topic. Well done. I hope you get your funding. I'd like to follow
2: Thank you.
1: Fingers crossed. Thank you for your time this morning.
2: Thank you so much. Thank you, Mike. Thank you, Erin.
1: Professor Veronica Sabato there from the Environment Institute, the Adelaide Uni, giving, you know, putting an actual value on a tree. Not only do you buy it, look after it, that can make a profit. How good's that?
0: Very good.
3: He's one of Adelaide's favourite sons. He loves his Adelaide Crows, and each week he joins David and Will to share his footy tips and have a few laughs. Catch Fitzy, thanks to Walco. Walco are at the centre of SA's biggest cover-up with their incredibly good-looking Walco mesh pool cover.
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0: John has been patiently waiting. 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
0: John has been patiently

0: a small block, probably about 31 trees.
1: Well done.
0: And I've got a Golden Delicious and a Jonathan. And the last 2 years has been frustrating because I've been getting brown spots and brown spots inside the flesh. Mm. And I don't know which chemical to tackle it with. And I'm a little bit cautious about chemicals. And I've noticed that getting the harsh chemicals are less now, which is good for the environment. But I don't know what to do about it, whether I can still spray it, the trees. They've still got a lot of leaves on it. And is it true that the leaves that fall on the ground for the apples I can't use for the compost?
1: No, the compost would compost whatever is, you know, spores that are left on the leaves. With the temperatures get up to, you know, sort of 60, 70 degrees, it's pretty hot in a compost heap if it's breaking down properly, correctly. So that wouldn't be an issue. With only, one or two trees, it's not as though you're putting sort of stuff in there every month. So it would work. If your system's working, it will kill off any pathogens or anything like that. So I wouldn't worry too much about that. The tree, it sounds like a fungal disease of sorts, and particularly unusual with apples. And I'm just wondering, are they young trees at this stage, or what are we looking at?
0: I transferred it from Mansfield Park to Fredon Park 25 years ago, the two trees.
1: Okay, yeah.
0: Now, they're not open vast, like I've just heard recently on your program this morning. They're almost a noble, beautiful shape. All the trees are roughly 2.5 metres tall. They are healthy, just that I mean, I paint the trees in white with lime, and I haven't done it for 3 years or 4 years. You know, I do, you know, regularly compost and put all the nutrients in there and stuff, but for the last 2 years, more, I've just been a bit disappointed because we love making apple cakes and all that.
1: Yeah, oh, well done for your mini suburban orchard. I'm jealous. But look, airflow is critical for fungal diseases. You might have identified it just then by saying, you know, the tree's not open. You have a look at all the apple orchards through Adelaide Hills, they've all got big open arms of, you know, the branches, and the air movement through eliminates a lot of things. I'd be looking at that as a pruning exercise. You might have to do a bit of Googling to see about pruning, or give someone like Balhanna Nursery a ring. And that they've got a fabulous service up there. If you ring and give them the issue, and with the variety of apple, they might say, "Well, that one's more prone to fungal diseases." So, you know, like, and your pruning is critical with fruit trees of all sorts. You know, whether it be citrus, stone fruits, pomes, or whatever. So, I'd be looking at that, John, as my first form of attack. So, yeah, try that out and see how you go. Good luck with it. Steve Neal joins us now from Garden Grove. Steve, good morning to you.
2: Good morning, Michael, and many happy returns for later in the week, mate.
1: Thank you, Steve. Much appreciated. What would your thought be on the apple tree with maybe fungal disease there?
2: Yeah, look, if it's a fungal disease, as you said earlier, I think a copper spray, like some copper with a bit of white oil after pruning and at spring at bud burst can help. Sometimes when it's in the middle of the fruit, if it's like a rot in the fruit, it can be just a micronutrient deficiency, okay. Something like even a little bit of boron. So one of these fertilisers like a rock dust or, you know, grow life type fertiliser got a different minerals and trace elements in it. Sometimes just a good feed with trace elements in it will improve too, like, but not so much now, probably in early spring and then maybe early and mid-spring, you know. Try that because it could be just something slightly deficient in the fruit as well, but as you said earlier, I think spraying if you're doing winter prune straight after that and just at bud burst with a liquid copper spray, that'll help control it, get rid of all the leaves from underneath the tree, put them in your compost bin, perhaps remulch in the spring with some hooflung dung or something like that. That's a good organic mulch with a bit of nutrient in it. And I wouldn't sort of give up on the tree. Give it a good season with some trace element feed and see what it does, and hopefully it'll come good.
1: Yeah, excellent. And how's the business going up there after we had these beautiful rains, people getting out in their gardens again?
2: Yeah, look, it's been a very wet early in the week. It was fantastic to get that rain, but as you said earlier, it's been busy with us getting in our, you know, we had roses in this week, so we've got some new bare-rooted and freshly potted roses. We've got plenty of fruit

0: trees. So there's plenty going on in the background. We've got some really fresh, loose strawberry runners, which are quite popular. So things like that are happening, and seed potatoes, mushroom kits. So there's still plenty of things happening, and we're gearing up now, potting everything up and getting it all readiness for August, September, because spring is just around the corner. As you know, it's the shortest daylight hours day today, it is, and it doesn't take long to turn, does it?
1: No, not to grow.
0: We don't have those, not like we get freezing cold snow, although we've had a few cold nights of late, but no. We're always pretty busy. When the sun is shining, people come out, which is fantastic.
1: I know when we had the nurseries, the first sign of spring, and it was probably in winter, but the first time that we're getting close to spring, and I forget where we used to buy them, but we'd buy these sort of, I think they were about an 8-inch, might have been about a 6-inch pot of brown baronias in flower.
0: Yeah.
1: And they'd run out of the store, but the perfume, and that to me said spring's only weeks away, you know, it's incredible.
0: Yeah, and they got tight buds on them now. We've got a few in stock. And the other one that I find is the jasmine, the polyanthem jasmine, climber. That one flowers, you know, early to mid-August, and that really has that beautiful smell of spring, and it keeps flowering into spring, but I always like to, and almond blossom isn't far away, you know, July. Yeah. We won't wish it away, but almonds tend to pop pretty quickly in, you know, late winter, and you think all spring's around the corner. So, yeah, it's not like we have a massive dormant season here in South Australia like they perhaps do overseas and countries where we get snowed out and
1: that's right.
0: So things keep growing, and, you know, with the container stock, as I've said in previous weeks, you can plant fruit trees year round, so you can plant one when you want to nowadays, really. And so we can plant really quite happily for our winters. The soil does get cold, but it's not like it's freezing. So it's pretty good, really.
1: Just quickly, I was doing a bit of research during the week on the latest garden trends in Australia and South Australia, or even around the world. And the number one thing that came up is that gardeners really are going back into considering and planting Australian native plants.
0: We've found that. I think you're exactly right. And some of the beautiful grevilleas and restringers and kangaroo paws, all those beautiful dwarf, particularly the dwarf to, you know, the probably from half a metre to 2 metres, to 3 metres, that size where people can and they attract beautiful birds to the garden, and they're very pretty year round with their foliage and flowering such a long time. So we're definitely finding a trend back to native, and they generally don't need quite as much water. So I think they're more drought tolerant, and particularly if you get your soil to drain right, a lot of them perhaps like a bit of a sandy soil, which is good. You can get a bit of sandy loam or some compost that's peat based that'll got bark in it that'll drain well, and you tend to have really good success. So yeah, definitely a trend back to Australian natives. We've got a great range. We've even found some little garden starters, like little tube ones where people can buy like 4 for $20 or
1: that's
0: 5
1: the
0: for
1: thing.
0: Whatever.
1: Yeah.
0: Yeah, so you can get good value for money with them, and they're quite fast growing Australian natives as well. You don't have to buy massive advanced ones for that effect. They'll grow quite quickly.
1: Exactly.
0: So they're really good.
1: Now the menu, what's on it?
0: Cafe de Grove specials today. We've got a butter chicken served with rice and a garlic flatbread. So a butter chicken at Cafe de Grove today, and I think we've got a nice soup as well, chicken lentil soup. So come to keep us warm, and always a great coffee at Cafe de Grove.
1: Thanks, Steve. Have a good one.
0: Pleasure, guys. Happy gardening. Have a great day.
1: Thank you, Steve. Steve Neal there from Garden Grove. Boy, pop up and see Steve and a team up there, have a coffee, maybe, what was it, butter chicken?
2: This is 5AA News, always Adelaide.
3: With the 9:30 headlines, good morning, I'm Mel Usher. Three boys aged 11 and 14 have been involved in a police chase in a stolen car. The Prime Minister says extending a cut to the fuel excise for another month to help families under financial pressure. Reports out of London say Keir Starmer is set to resign as British Prime Minister within days. And in sport, round 15 in the AFL continues today. It's Richmond v North Melbourne at the MCG, then St Kilda and the Bulldogs at Marvel. The 5AA forecast, partly cloudy and 15 atop today. Right now it is 10 degrees. We'll have more news at 10 on 5AA, always Adelaide.
4: Slow going through Port Adelaide at Eastern Parade near Grand Trunkway. The lights are playing up through there. In Campbelltown at Paynham Road near Glenburn Road, it's slowing around an earlier collision. And in Ashford at Anzac Highway near Grove Avenue, delays too around ongoing works.